0: It'll be a big-time challenge for us as a team, as a unit, but we're looking forward to it.
1: Kickoff is less than 15 minutes away.
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0: Hi, everybody. I'm Ryan Radke, along with Mike Golic. Jamie Erdahl and Super Bowl 52 winning coach Doug Peterson will join us coming up at halftime. Well, it's still early in the season, but this game has everything and everyone that you would want. The Rams and Bills are Super Bowl favorites in their respective conferences, led by the two previous MVPs. Matthew Stafford and the Rams are off to a 2-2 start, coming off a fourth quarter comeback win in Philly last week, while the Bills interplay at 3-1 off their first loss of the season. And Mike, again, I don't know what kind of long-term consequences this game has, but what a great early season matchup for these two teams to test themselves against each other and for us to sit back and see how they stack up against one another.
1: Well, it's a great thing what you said there, how they test one another, and also what you get on film for if you do meet later, what's on film and what you can do to counter that or add to it as well. Coaches think a step ahead. You know, it's about obviously the game, but a step ahead too on what you put on tape, whether it's for a different opponent or if you're going to meet this opponent again.
0: All right, two of the best quarterbacks in the league squaring off here tonight. They each do things their own way. They each present their own nightmares for the opposing defense.
1: Well, they absolutely do, and obviously you have to look at Josh Allen, his dual threat ability. I mean, the ability to run, to escape the pass rush, something the Rams do extremely well. That, to me, is going to be one of the keys of the game, but it always is. How you contain Josh Allen. And for Stafford, you know, as I talked about a little earlier, 6 interceptions already, 8 all of last year. So he has turned the ball over a little more. His, obviously, bailiwick is passing and throwing touchdown passes, but he has a ton of help around him.
0: Yeah, Matthew Stafford has his full complement tonight. No DJ Moore for the Bills. Right. He's going to miss this game with a shoulder injury. But let's talk about the defense you referenced a second ago. Rams getting a little healthier on that side of the ball. Aaron Donald is back for them tonight. Jalen Watson is back at corner for the Rams tonight. The Bills on the other side feels like they're still trying to figure out where they're at defensively here early in the season.
1: Well, yeah, listen, Ed Oliver out, D. Alford out, you know, and Ed Oliver missed most of the year last year, and it was a team that got run on. So that's what I'm really looking for tonight. The Rams with their two-headed monster of Williams and Corum would like to run the ball, control the ball that way, and no Ed Oliver in there. Let's see if Buffalo's run defense can step up.
0: Oh, we're going to get your keys to the game in just a few minutes, but I would assume turnovers are something that everybody's looking at here tonight. Both these teams have had trouble giving the ball away, especially these last couple of games.
1: They have, and these are two good teams that if they're to get a turnover, to make something with it. So if it's turnovers, let's look at points off turnovers as possibly being the difference.
0: All right, let's check tonight's weather. 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It is a gorgeous night here in Southern California. It is cool, very comfortable under the roof at SoFi Stadium. 68 degrees as we make our way towards kickoff tonight between the Buffalo Bills and the Los Angeles Rams. Stay tuned. More coming up from SoFi in a moment. 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
5: 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All right, Mike, let's talk about what each team needs to do to win tonight. Let's start with the visiting Buffalo Bills. They're coming off their first loss of the season. They've been very good coming off losses. How do they get back in the win column tonight?
6: Well, I would say be able to run the ball, control the clock with the rushing attack, because the Rams have really good pressure on the quarterback, and that'll be a feat in itself to keep Josh Allen contained. But try and keep Josh from having to just deal with a straight pass rush all the time for the Rams. As far as the Bills' defense, they've struggled against the run. As I keep mentioning, Ed Oliver is out. The Rams are going to try and control the ball with their two-headed rush monster. We're going to talk, obviously, a lot about Josh Allen and Matthew Stafford, but these running games, I think, are going to be very important.
5: All right, let's flip it around and talk about the Rams. They pulled one out of the fire in Philadelphia last week. They come in tonight at 2-2. They've been a very good team here at home. How do they get a victory tonight, get over the 500 mark?
6: Well, let's see if Matthew Stafford does what he's been doing all year. He leads the league in vertical route yardage, but also has 5 interceptions on vertical route yardage. So that will be interesting. If they take it downfield with Puka Nacua, you figure they will. The two-headed monster at running back with Williams and Corum should prove to be beneficial. The Ram defense, again, they are big on pressure. Let's see if they can put Buffalo in a position to where they can just kind of tee off and rush. But again, getting Josh Allen contained and or down is difficult.
5: A lot of people look at this game, Mike, and think we're going to see a track meet like we saw a couple of years ago. 44-42 was the final.
6: Yeah.
5: If we get there, is that good for the Rams because their defense has been better than Buffalo's?
6: I think if you get in at the Rams pass rush, not only sacks, but getting pressure on the quarterback and making the quarterback move, I think has been a little better than Buffalo's.
5: It'll be a sold-out crowd here at SoFi Stadium tonight. The fans are filing in, and as always, when the Bills go on the road, there are plenty of Buffalo fans that have made the trek here to Southern California to see their team. Should be a fun one here tonight between these two Super Bowl favorites, the Rams and the Bills. The opening kickoff from SoFi Stadium is on the way. 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
3: Now the Bills have a third down and four at their own 47. Shotgun snap, they rush four, moving up. Allen cocks his arm, throws long on the run, wide open, falling down, catch, goal line, digs, touchdown! Touchdown! What a throw by Allen! And a falling down catch by Diggs! 53 yards! And the Bills go up 30-10.
4: The great Kevin Harlan with the call on Westwood One here at SoFi Stadium when the Rams open the 2022 season against Buffalo just 7 months after winning Super Bowl 56. Also right here in L.A. As you heard, Josh Allen, the Bills spoiled the party in Englewood. That strike to Stephon Diggs was one of four combined touchdowns for Allen that night. The Buffalo defense picked off Matthew Stafford three times in the 31-10 victory. The defending champion Rams finished 5-12 that season, while the Bills went on to their third of five straight AFC East crowns. That's tonight's memorable moment in football history, sponsored by RK Zero Proof. Some moments are too good to forget. Make every moment count with great taste and zero alcohol. Drink differently. Drink RK. Should be a fun one here tonight as the Rams and Bills get together. Beautiful night in Southern California, 68 degrees. Rams won the toss. They have deferred their option to the second half. So we will see Josh Allen and the Bills right off the bat here tonight.
5: Listen, I know everybody wants to see that 24 game, 44-42, Rams beat the Bills. But as a former defensive player, I just can't co-sign with that. You know, I know it'll be entertaining if it's that high scoring, but that's difficult for a former defensive player to look at.
4: 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Rams in the royal blue jerseys with the gold numbers, gold pants. They have the royal blue helmets with the gold Rams horns on either side. For the Bills, it is white jerseys with dark blue numbers, white pants, white helmets with the Bills logo on either side. Ray Davis and Greg Dortch back deep to return, and we are ready to get this one underway. Ethan Evans with the ball teed up at the 35-yard line. He will kick it away from our left to our right. Fans still filing in. Plenty of Bills fans here at SoFi Stadium tonight. Evans with an end-over-end kick. This one will be fielded around the 5-yard line. Davis across the 10, 15, middle of the field, 20, 25, lane to the 30, cuts outside, 35, 40, 45, 50, down the far sideline, 35, 30, 25, and out of bounds. Ray Davis starts the game, bursting down the right sideline, a 76-yard kick return, and that is how this one begins.
5: Well, we talked about both teams.

0: passing, 118 yards rushing. He has accounted for 13 total touchdowns. He's at quarterback with James Cook at running back. Single receiver split wide to the right side. Allen under center takes the snap. He'll hand it off to James Cook. Starts right, bends it back left, crosses the 25, breaks a tackle, and he falls forward down to about the 23. Nate Landman with the stop. It's a gain of 3, and that'll bring up 2nd and 7. We mentioned no DJ Moore tonight, so Khalil Shakir, Keon Coleman, and Trent Sherfield just up off the practice squad are the wide receivers. Dalton Kincaid and Dawson Knox are the tight ends.
1: Yeah, I'd look for Dalton Kincaid is the leading tight end yardage-wise, 270 yards receiving. Look for him to be that security blanket for Josh Allen.
0: 2nd down 7 from the Rams 23. Allen in the gun, empty set. Allen waits, takes the snap. He's back to throw. Allen looking, throws down the middle of the field, and that one is incomplete. He threw that one right into the middle of the end zone looking for Dawson Knox. It just had enough to get over the linebacker, but Knox was unable to pick it up off the turf, and that'll bring up a 3rd down and 7.
1: Boy, that's one Josh Allen would like to have back. I mean, just out of the reach of the linebacker, just a little low. Now, it did hit Knox in the hand, so you know how they're saying, if it hits in the hands, you got to have it, but right over Landman's hands.
0: 3rd down and 7. 2 receivers stacked right, 2 to the left. Allen sits back in the shotgun. Ty Johnson, the running back, is off to his left. Allen walks up to the line, falls back into the gun, takes the snap. He's back to throw, looks right, double clutches, looks middle, now hit from behind, and down he goes! Outside the 30-yard line, Josiah Stewart gets home for the sack, and that'll bring out the field goal team after a loss of 8. It's the first sack of the year for Stewart.
1: Well, that was definitely a covered sack. Josh Allen had a lot of time, had a lot of looks out there on the defense, but great coverage, great zone coverage by the Rams. They had every hole covered there, and then just Stewart able to just run, get the sack after way too much time in the pocket.
0: Tyler Bass is on for a 49-yard attempt. He is perfect this year. He is 6 for 6. This would be a season long. Here's the snap, the spot. The kick from Bass is on the way, and it is good. So Tyler Bass pays it off, and the Bills take an early lead. A reminder that for every field goal made tonight and throughout the season, Barbasol will make a donation to Kurt and Brenda Warner's Treasure House, a living community for adults with disabilities. Barbasol Shaving Cream, an American original for over 100 years. Close Shave America, Close Shave Barbasol. 13:23 to go in the first quarter. It's the Bills 3. The Rams will have it when we return. This is Westwood One's coverage of the National Football League.
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0: What a win for the Rams defense there. After the long kickoff return, negative 5 yards for Buffalo's offense.
1: End over end kickoff. Alex Bachman has it to the 7, across the 10, to the 15, 20, 25. He's out to the 30, bounces off the pile, and then goes down right around the 30-yard line. And that's where the Rams will begin. A 23-yard kickoff return for Bachman. Matthew Stafford, 1,189 yards, 6 touchdowns, and 6 picks for the reigning NL MVP. Kyren Williams is the running back. Puka Nacua, Devontae Adams are the wide receivers. We'll see a host of tight ends. Tyler Higbee, the veteran, has been an important part of the Rams' passing game the last couple of weeks. They do get Colby Parkinson back from injury tonight. Slot right, single man left, first and 10, shotgun snap. Stafford back, fires quickly left side, and on cue, that's caught by the tight end Parkinson for a couple of yards on the left sideline, up to the 32, maybe the 33-yard line. Christian Benford on the stop. Call it a gain of 3, and that'll bring up 2nd down and 7.
0: Boy, could Josh Allen and Matthew Stafford be any different? Since 25, they both have accounted for 52 touchdowns. All passes, though, for Stafford. And so many running touchdowns for Josh Allen.
1: By the way, I think the Dodger game on the scoreboard got to me. I think I called Stafford the reigning NL MVP. That'd be NFL MVP. Dodgers Brewers has been on before the game up here.
0: That's right, what? Big series.
1: Stafford under center. Receivers left and right on 2nd down and 7. Here's the snap. Stafford back. Looks left. Throws left. Caught by Nacua. Hit immediately and dropped shy of the line to gain. It'll get him close to the first down. Up to the 38. It's a gain of 5. Benford again on the stop. And now a 3rd down and 2 coming up for L.A.
0: Taking advantage of the soft coverage. Benford missed last week with a toe injury. Back this week playing off. And Stafford just saying, okay, I'll play pitch and catch with Puka.
1: Bills have been beat up in that secondary. Yep. We'll probably see a lot of DeMar Hamlin tonight playing in the slot. Stafford has been chucking at 50-plus pass attempts in back-to-back games. Two receivers left and right, 3rd down and 2. Rams have it at their own 38 on the left hash. Stafford in the shotgun takes the snap. He's back to throw. Looks left, throws left. Caught by Nacua. That's a 1st down across the 40-yard line. Grabbed around the ankles and dropped at the 41. It's Benford again. It's just a gain of 3, but it is good enough for a 1st down.
0: They're just going to take advantage of that, right? Just move the sticks. Every play doesn't have to be a big play. Just move the chains. Keep the drives going.
1: 3 plays, 3 short passes. Matthew Stafford moving the chains for L.A. 1st and 10 now, Rams at their own 41-yard line. Clock moving, 11:35 to go first quarter. 3-0 Bills on top. Stafford will line up under center. 2 receivers, Adams and Nacua stacked to the left. 2 tight ends to the right. Kyren Williams is the running back, and now flags fly before the snap.
2: False start. Offense number 69. That's a 5-yard penalty.
1: That's Kevin Dotson, the right guard. Scott Novak is our referee tonight. It'll take it back 5, make it 1st and 15.
0: Again, those are the penalties that drive coaches absolutely nuts. The mental mistakes that you make, now you're way behind the sticks.
1: 1st and 15 from the 36. Stafford lines up under center. Williams the single back. 2 receivers right, 2 tight ends to the left. Stafford goes to the hard count. Bills don't jump. Now Nacua sprints in motion from right to left. Stafford back with a handoff. Williams runs the left hash. Big lane across the 40. Gets grabbed around the neck and taken down up at about the 43-yard line. It'll be a run of 7 on the first touch of the night for Kyren Williams. Tackle made by C.J. Gardner-Johnson. And that'll bring up 2nd down and 8.
0: Boy, that offensive line did a great job making a hole. Great job by Coleman Shelton, the center, with a double team and then up to the second level.
1: 2nd down 8 from the 43. Stafford again will line up under center with Williams the single back. Nacua split off the line to the left. 3 tight ends in the game for the Rams. Nacua goes in motion from left to right. Stafford takes the snap back on a play fake. Rolling to his right. Looking down the field. Throws right sideline. That's caught. Nakua's got it for a 1st down. Drags his toes. Going out of bounds. Davis Igbinosin, the second rounder out of Ohio State, was in coverage. But the Rams pick up another 1st down on the catch by Nacua. Good for 9.
0: Boy, that's just a route you practice 1,000 times, right? You go past the sticks and then you come back. Very difficult to defend. You're always looking for a DB to cut in front of a pass route, but this is a comeback route. I mean, it's either going to be your receiver or nobody.
1: From the Bills 47 now, 1st down and 10. Stafford lines up under center. Adams and Nacua stacked to the left. 2 tight ends on the right end of the line. Williams is the single running back. Stafford puts his hands to either side of his helmet. Now drops back into the shotgun. Williams moves off to his right side. Here's the snap. Stafford back. Looks left. Looks middle. Swings it out right side to Williams. Makes the catch. Nowhere to go. And he runs out of bounds. May have actually lost the yard on the play. Benford was there with a couple of others to knock him out of bounds. Don't miss all the NFL action coming up Sunday at 9:30 a.m. Eastern on NFL Network. Houston Texans take on the Jacksonville Jaguars live from London. Of course, you can also hear that game right here on many of these same stations on the Westwood One Sports app or online at westwoodonesports.com. Second down and long coming up for the Rams. They actually called that a gain of a yard, so it's second down and nine. Stafford will line up in the shotgun, slot left, single man right. 2-2 Atwell in motion from the left. Stafford back to pass, looks, throws right side, caught on the numbers by Whittington, ducks his shoulder, crosses the 40-yard line, down to about the 39. That'll leave him about a yard and a half shy of the first down. Bradley Chubb the tackle. It's a gain of eight, and another third and short now coming up for L.A.
0: I think Buffalo understands Matthew Stafford has the most yards on vertical routes, and they're staying back and not giving him anything long. And Stafford just saying, fine, we'll just take advantage. And even though we started this drive behind the sticks with the penalty, now third and short.
1: Stafford 6 of 6 for 29 yards. Now a third down and one. Stafford in the gun with Williams to his left. Nakua single receiver, split out to the left. Two tight ends left, single to the right. Stafford takes the snap, hand off Williams, straight ahead along the right hash, leaning forward, looking for that first down yardage. I don't think he got there. He needed a yard. I don't think he got it. No gain on the play. It'll bring up fourth and one, and Sean McVay is going to lead the offense out there.
0: Boy, Deion Walker, the 330-pound nose tackle, just did a great swim move over an old lineman and was able to help stuff that play at the line of scrimmage. Kind of a risky play on a third and one when you know the line just kind of comes straight up, but he was able to refill the hole.
1: Rams are 3-6 on fourth down this year. This is fourth and a yard. Stafford lines up under center. Nakua on the right end of the line, three tight ends in the game. Now Nakua goes in motion to the left. Here's a handoff. Williams off the left side, spinning, leaning, and we'll see. I think he got the first down. He did. An emphatic signal from the official on the far side. Needed to get to the 38-yard line. He just crossed that marker. It will be a first down run for Kyren Williams, and the Rams maintain possession, and now we're going to go up tempo.
0: Puka Nakua with the kickout block. A lot of times we'll see the tight ends do that, but the wide receiver was doing it.
1: Stafford trying to snap the ball. The officials are holding up the snap. Now Stafford will put his hands under center with receivers left and right. Stafford back to pass, throws short right. That's caught. That's Nakua on the numbers across the 30, leaning down to the 29-yard line. So they get the snap off. They get it quickly into the hands of Nakua. It's a gain of eight. Dorian Williams with the tackle. And the Rams, as you said, Mike, just very content to take these dink and dunk passes, moving the ball down the field. They've had it for more than 6 minutes already.
0: Well, Jim Leonard is already the defensive coordinator for Buffalo. He's going to have to adjust somehow to try and take these short passes away. But again, then there's a fear of Stafford going long.
1: Seven completions for Stafford, four to Nakua. Second down and two from the Buffalo 30. Stafford under center has the snap. He'll hand it off. Williams cuts it back toward the hash marks. Finds the lane. Breaks a couple of tackles. Inside the 25. Down close to the 20. That'll be a first down. They mark him down at the 21-yard line. Gain of nine for Kyren Williams. T.J. Parker on the stop. There is a penalty flag on the field.
2: Holding. Offense number 89. That's a 10-yard penalty. Second down.
1: That'll go against Tyler Higbee. The veteran tight end will wipe out that run from Kyren Williams.
0: And the Rams love 13 personnel, which is one back and three tight ends. But Terrence Ferguson's on IR. Colby Parkinson, as you mentioned, is coming back from injury. They've been nicked up at that position. So a couple of weeks ago, they went a ton of 11 personnel, just one tight end. But they love having multiple on the field.
1: So they'll respot the ball here. They've got it back at the 34-yard line. And now it moved it even a yard further back to the 35.
0: So far, that's been the only thing holding back the Rams is a couple of penalties.
1: So a second down and eight now for the Rams. Stafford will line up in the shotgun. Blake Corum checks in as the running back to Stafford's right. Three receivers out to the left. Tyler Higbee is on the right end of the line. Here's the snap. Handoff for him. Runs straight ahead along the right hash. Covers up the football. Lowers his head. And they'll mark him down at about the 33-yard line. Give him a gain of about three play. And another third down now coming up for L.A. Dorian Williams again with the tackle.
0: You know, there was a thought that Blake Corum would maybe overtake Kyren Williams as the main back this year. Williams came in tonight with 54 carries. Corum, 33 carries. It's a great 1-2 punch, though.
1: Third down play coming up. This is third down and about five. Stafford in the shotgun with Williams to his right. Three receivers bunch left. Adams single man to the right. Stafford bends toward the line of scrimmage, now stands up straight. Play clock shows five. Stafford gets the snap, back to throw, looking to his left. Throws deep down the middle, and it's incomplete. He sailed that one out of the reach of Nakua, and it was almost intercepted. C.J. Gardner-Johnson was

0: Getting back in the middle of the field. I don't know that he saw that ball until it was too late.
1: I agree. I think he was somewhat shocked when he saw it go whizzing by him.
0: So that'll bring on Harrison Mebus for a 50-yard field goal attempt. Mebus is 5 of 7 on the year. This would be a season long for him. His season long is 48. His career long is 52. 50-yard field goal from the right hash out of the hold of Ethan Evans. Joe Cardona will snap. It's on the way. Ball is down. Kick is up. It's end over end. It is no good. He missed that one wide to the left, and the Rams are unable to capitalize. 5:35 to go here in the first quarter. Bills 3, Rams nothing. 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
0: 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Well, the last time these two teams met up, it was a crazy game. The Rams won it 54-42. Josh Allen became the first player in NFL history in a regular season game to have three passing touchdowns and three rushing touchdowns. And the Bills became the first team in NFL history to score six touchdowns, not turn the ball over, and lose. Rams won that one 44-42. Tonight, we have seen both defenses step up. The Rams holding the Bills to a field goal. Buffalo, meanwhile, helped out by a penalty. Keeps the Rams off the scoreboard. Harrison Mebus misses from 50.
1: They bent a little bit but didn't break. I mean, think about it. The Rams had a 7-minute and 48-second drive and netted nothing. A little more on that game in 24-44-42 in a minute.
0: Allen starts under center. First and 10 Bills at their own 40-yard line. Here's the snap. Back on a play fake. Allen stops his feet, looks back to his left, swings it out to James Cook on the sideline across the 45, and he hops out of bounds up at the 47-yard line. Deswan Johnson helped him out of bounds after a gain of 7, and that'll bring up second down and 3.
1: Really going to be interested in how the Rams try and contain Josh Allen. They're a play action, though. You get frozen for a moment, but as I talked about earlier, even if you get to Josh Allen, bringing him down is difficult.
0: Allen will line up under center. Keon Coleman goes wide to the left. Cook remains the single back on second down and 3. Bills moving right to left. Ball is on the near side left hash. Their own 47-yard line. Allen takes the snap. He'll hand it off to Cook. Cuts back to his right. He's across the 50 for a first down. Keeps his legs driving forward. Gets a shove from behind into Rams territory to the 47. Byron Young the tackle, but only after a gain of 6.
1: So quickly, going back to that game in 24-44-42, Rams over Bills, 86 points, 902 total yards, 53 first downs, 0 turnovers. The first and only NFL game where both teams scored 40-plus points and had no turnovers. Again, I averted my eyes.
0: Everyone but you loved it.
1: Hated it.
0: First down and 10 for the Rams, 47. Allen in the gun with Cook to his left. Two receivers stacked left, single man right. Allen gets the snap. He's back to pass. Looks right, looks left, pumps. Now rolling to his left, being chased from behind. Allen running toward the sideline across the 45, and he steps out of bounds around the Rams' 40-yard line. They'll give him progress down to the 39. Josiah Stewart, Byron Young applied the pressure, but Josh Allen picks up 8. And this is exactly what you were talking about earlier. Mike. He sits back. He pats the football. Then you think you have him in trouble. He just tucks it down and picks up 8 yards.
1: Josiah Stewart just basically bull rushed the tackle and then peeked inside. Allen goes outside. Byron Young's in pursuit, but can't catch him.
0: Second down and two. Coleman lines up wide left. Two receivers on the right end of the line. Allen under center takes the snap. He's backhanded off James Cook. Running out to the right hash, leaning forward, and picks up the first down. Spins his way to the 35, a gain of four. And a first down for Buffalo. Later on, we'll select the Top Dog offensive player of the game, sponsored by Top Dog Law. After an accident, you need to score. See how much your case may be worth at topdoglaw.com. First down and 10 from the Rams' 35-yard line. Ty Johnson now will check in at running back. Allen will line up in the shotgun. Johnson is off to his left. Receivers either side. Now Johnson goes in motion. Well outside the numbers on the left. Allen sits in the gun, takes a waist-high snap. He's back to pass, sets his feet, steps up. Now he's hit and down he goes. And that was Aaron Donald. Out of nowhere, Donald comes in, wraps up Allen, and throws him down to the turf. Back outside the 45.
1: Well, we wondered Aaron Donald missed last game with a back issue. And we wondered what, now again, to think he's going to look like he's looked in his Hall of Fame career would be difficult. But
8: get a legal contact on a defense from the 22. 5 yards from the automatic.
1: Wow.
0: I didn't see the flag on the far side of the field. It was against Trent McDuffie for illegal contact. That's going to wipe out the sack.
1: Sack again. Aaron Donald one-on-one against Osiris Torrance, but all for naught.
0: But McDuffie just kind of got locked up with Keon Coleman, Mike, and never took his hands off.
1: Boy, that was vintage Aaron Donald on the pass rush, too, left in a one-on-one situation.
0: Wipes out a 10-yard sack. Allen under center now. Toss play James Cook. Running left. Cuts it up outside the hash. Inside the 30-yard line. Down to about the 27 goes Cook. Nate Landman, Cam Curl combined on the stop. Gain of four. And that'll bring up a second down and six for the Bills. Clock moving down to 2:42 to go in this first quarter. Buffalo with a 3-0 lead.
1: See if this Rams defense again can hold to a possible field goal attempt.
0: Allen the shotgun. Two receivers left, one right. Cook the running back on Allen's right hip. Khalil Shakir comes in motion now from left to right. Here's the snap. Hand off Cook. Runs straight ahead. Bounces out to the left. Inside the 20. Lowers his head. Inside the 15. Down around the 12. Cam Kitchens got absolutely run over in the secondary. A gain of 15 for Cook.
1: Boy, you thought Cook was going to try and make a move on Cam Kitchens, but then decided to say, you know what? We're on TV. I'm going to drop my shoulder and run him over.
0: Shades of Marshawn Lloyd against Jalen Johnson yesterday in that Packers-Bears game.
1: Wow.
0: First down and 10 from the 12 of the Rams. Allen lines up under center. Single receiver split to the left, two tight to the line on the right. Cook is the running back. Allen gets the snap. He's back on a handoff. Cook running off the left side, and this time he's contacted almost immediately by Donald and thrown backwards. It'll go as a gain of one, and that'll bring up second down and nine.
1: Boy, a couple of vintage Aaron Donald plays, right, on a pass rush and then against the run. Weren't sure, you know, obviously it was all Ram fans were like, wow, Myles Garrett, Aaron Donald, same defense. Well, Myles goes down, Aaron already missed a game with the back, and you were like, uh-oh, what is this duo going to do if they ever get on the field together?
0: Second down nine from the Rams 11. Two receivers go to the right, tight ends on either end of the line. Allen puts his hands under center. Ray Davis is the running back. Here's the snap. Allen back on a play fake. Rolling to his left. Flips his hips. Pump fakes. Runs. Breaks one tackle. Lowers his shoulder and dives down to about the 5-yard line. Out of bounds there. Cam Curl helped run him out of bounds. And that's a gain of six. It'll bring up a third down play. It'll be third down and about three.
1: Boy, that's normally where a quarterback, especially rolling left and has nowhere to throw, just kind of throws it away. Not Josh Allen. He's going to turn something positive into it. And this is, again, a fear with Josh Allen this close to the goal line of setting up the pass but running it in for a touchdown.
0: Allen's seven rushing touchdowns on the season, tied with Derrick Henry for the NFL lead. Allen will line up with a shotgun. Three receivers bunched to the right. Ty Johnson, the running back, to Allen's left. Third down and three from the five. Shotgun snap. Allen back. Surveys the field. Looking middle. Throws up his back foot to the back of the end zone. Incomplete. Sails it over the head of Dawson Knox. And on fourth down, let's see what Joe Brady wants to do. He's going to bring the field goal. rebound. Jalen Watson was in coverage. Rams happy to have Watson back. We saw him get injured a couple of weeks ago in that Sunday night game in Denver. Missed just one contest back out there.
1: And this Buffalo offense leads the league in scoring at just under 32 points a game and now held to two field goal attempts. One good, and we'll see about this, Chippy.
0: 23-yard attempt for Tyler Bass. He was good from 49 earlier. Reed Ferguson will snap. Tommy Doman will hold. Snap from Ferguson is perfect. Ball is down. Kick is up. And it is good. With that field goal, Barbasol will make another donation to Kurt and Brenda Warner's Treasure House, a living community for adults with disabilities. Barbasol, the trusted choice for a close, comfortable shave. Close Shave America. Close Shave Barbasol. Breaking the action. 10 seconds to go. First quarter. It's the Bills 6 and the Rams nothing. 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
0: 10 seconds to go, first quarter. A couple of Tyler Bass field goals have given the Bills a 6-0 lead. Bass good from 49 and then a moment ago from 23. Jordan Whittington, Alex Bachman back deep to return the kickoff. It's on the way, end over end, headed towards Whittington on the near side. He's got it at the 5, across the 10, now to the 15, up to the 20, 25 to the 30-yard line. And he is stopped right there. 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And the Tyler Bass 23-yard field goal makes it 6-0 as the Rams now start this drive at their own 29-yard line.
1: Definite wins for defense is when you can hold your opponent and these opponents to field goal attempts.
0: Stafford will line up under center. Adams wide to the left. Blake Corum is the running back. Stafford takes the snap. He's back to pass. Sets his feet. Throws short right side. That's caught by Higbee up at the 35-yard line. He is ridden out of bounds right there by Christian Benford. That'll go as a gain of 6, and that is the final play of the first quarter. End of one here at SoFi Stadium with the score. The Bills 6, the Rams nothing. 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
0: 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Bills on top by a score of 6-0. When these two teams met 2 years ago, 12 touchdowns in the game. No touchdowns in the first quarter tonight. A couple of Tyler Bass field goals.
1: And it seems that the Rams and Matthew Stafford are just fine with nickel and diamond, right? I mean, whatever they're seeing in this Buffalo defense, they're just content with the short passes and moving the chains right now.
0: Stafford, 8-9, 42 yards in that first quarter. Second and 4 Rams at their own 35. Handoff on a jet sweep. Nakua around the left side. He's got nowhere to go. He gets strung out, and he gets back to the line of scrimmage. Dorian Williams, C.J. Gardner-Johnson gave Puka Nakua nowhere to run. And that'll bring up a third down and about 4 for L.A.
1: Yeah, whenever you run a play like that, you either get the corner right away and make positive yards, but the more you're strung out east and west, the less you're going to get. That was good pursuit by the Buffalo defense.
0: Stafford will line up in the shotgun with Blake Corum to his left. Two receivers go to the right, single man to the left. And we've got flags before the snap. Everybody pointing at the other. Looks like this is going against Buffalo.
8: Neutral zone infraction on the defense from the 55. That's a 5-yard penalty. First down.
0: No, that's Michael Hoyt, the former Ram.
1: So as soon as he got in the neutral zone, Warren McClendon moved. And that's what you do as an offensive lineman. Unless you want to take the free play, you know, and the center's going to snap the ball, the old lineman moves, and that makes sure it's on the defense.
0: Moving ahead to the 40-yard line, first down and 10. Receivers left and right. Stafford is under center. Nakua goes in motion from right to left. Stafford takes the snap. He's back on a play fake. Sets his feet between the hash marks. Swings it out left side. Caught by Corum at the 45. Lowers his shoulder up to the 50. And he's thrown out of bounds. We'll see where he stepped out. He needed to get to the 50 for a first down. Cole Bishop with the tackle. And it's going to depend on the spot. It looks like they've got him just a little bit short. Nope, they're going to give him a line to gain. There will be a first down.
1: Yeah, Devontae Adams and Puka Nakua both running deep routes and just clearing out underneath. Again, this is right now exactly where the Rams want to attack, is underneath.
0: First and 10 Rams from midfield. Ball resting on the left hash. Two receivers right. Corum remains the single running back. Stafford gets the snap. Hand off. Corum runs straight ahead along the left hash. And Corum works his way down to about the 47-yard line. Run a 3 for Blake Corum. Third-year man out of Michigan. And that'll bring up a second down and 7. Clock rolling, 13:26 to go first half. Bills 6, Rams nothing.
1: Wonder when Devontae Adams is going to get involved in the offense. 0 targets while Puka Nakua has 5 targets and 4 receptions.
0: Of course, the last time Devontae Adams played on Monday Night Football had that monster game against the Giants. 195 receiving yards, most in a game in the NFL this year. Second down, 7. Stafford in the gun. 2 receivers right, 1 left. Stafford gets the snap. Going to hand it off to Corum again. Big hole left side across the 40. And he dives down to about the 37-yard line. Boy, the water's parted there for Blake Corum. He picks up 10. Christian Benford with a tackle in the secondary.
1: Well, Alaric Jackson and Steve Avila just absolutely caved down the right side of the defensive line for the Bills.
0: From the Bills 37 now, first down and 10. Stafford will line up under center. He's got Adams wide right. Nakua tight to the line on the left. Tight ends on either end of the line. Nakua goes in motion from left to right. Stafford takes the snap. He's back on a play fake. Sets his feet. Looking. Swings it out right side. Caught by Corum. Racing out to the sideline. 30. And he's knocked out of bounds close to the first down marker. See where they give him progress to. He's inside the 30, down to the 28. It'll be a gain of 9. Terrell Bernard knocked him out of bounds. Second down and 1 for L.A. Kyren Williams will jog back onto the field. Blake Corum will check out. Puka Nakua and Devontae Adams will get a break on this second down play.
1: Again, Buffalo has to adjust. I mean, these receivers on the short routes, especially to the running backs, Williams and Corum, just have too much space to run after the catch.
0: Stafford will line up under center. Jordan Whittington is wide to the right. 3 tight ends in the game. Kyren Williams at running back. Second down 1 from the Buffalo 28 on the right hash. Whittington in motion from right to left. Stafford has the snap. Hand off Williams running left along the hash marks. And Williams leans forward. Looks like he's got the first down. Didn't need much. Got his way down to the 27-yard line. Dwayne Carter on the stop. Don't miss all the NFL excitement Sunday on CBS and Fox. Check your local listings for games and times in your area. 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
1: Offensive line for the Rams right now really, really controlling this ball game.
0: First down and 10 from the ball.

0: Buffalo 27. 11:15 to go first half. 6-0, Bills on top. Rams had an opportunity to score on their opening drive. Harrison Meavis missed a 50-yard field goal. And now the Rams spending all day in the huddle. Sean McVay is headed down the sideline, and he's going to take a timeout. Play clock was already down to 2, and McVay will burn a timeout with 11:02 to go here in the first half. And the Rams trailing by a score of 6-0 will step aside. This is Westwood One's coverage of the National Football League.
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6: You look at Matthew Stafford, he's 10 of 11 for 61 yards, so not long completions, but Buffalo was not putting the Rams in a stressful second and long and third and long situation yet.
0: First down and 10 from the Bills 27. 6-0 Buffalo. Stafford under center. Kyren Williams is the running back. Stafford will hand it off. Williams running right outside the hash marks. He's inside the 25 down to about the 23. It's a gain of about 3.5. Great gains on the stop. Second down coming up. Well, what's that saying that offensive coaches talk about? You can't go broke taking a profit. It's kind of what Matthew Stafford's doing. You're
6: exactly
0: going to give me
6: right.
0: A 7-yard completion. I'll take a 7-yard completion.
6: There's no doubt that was part of the game plan of something they saw on film. And again, when you're in 2nd and 5, 3rd and 3, you know, you have the complete playbook at your disposal. McVay's got to be licking his chops.
0: 2nd down 7 from the Bills 24. Stafford lines up under center. Single receiver split to the left. Tight end Davis Allen in motion from the right. Stafford fakes the toss. Back to pass. Throws right side and it's incomplete. Well, he had pressure in his face coming out of the break. Just had to get rid of it. It was down at the feet of Puka Nacua, who I don't think ever saw the football. And that'll bring up 3rd down and 7. Bradley Chubb was the man applying the pressure along with Dorian Williams.
6: Yeah, there was 2 or 3 guys that had the pressure. A third of the defense was in Stafford's face there. He just had to get rid of it.
0: It's got to be a great feeling as a quarterback when you turn around and there's just 3 opposing defenders getting ready to crush you.
6: Yeah, that's why he got rid of the ball. He's like, I don't even want to take a hit.
0: 3rd down and 7, trips left, single man right. Stafford back in the shotgun, bends toward the line of scrimmage. The Bills moved again, but there's no flag.
6: Nope.
0: Apparently staying out of the neutral zone. Shotgun snap, Stafford back, looks, throws over the middle, caught by Nacua, inside the 20, takes a defender for a ride, and he dives down for a first down. What a play by Nacua. He caught it about 3 yards shy of the sticks, then got low, took Terrell Bernard with him for a gain of 8.
6: Yeah, excellent job after the catch because, again, it's another one of those classic 3 yards short of the first down receptions, but he just lowered his shoulders and drove his legs.

0: excellent effort.
1: First down and 10 from the Bills' 16-yard line. Trips left. Corum is the running back. Stafford is under center. Looks over the defense. Brings Mumfield in motion from the left. Here's the snap. Stafford back looking. Throws the fade. Left side. Trying to find Adams, and it's incomplete. Over his head and out of bounds. Great coverage by Davis and Igbenosin. Let's pause 10 seconds for station identification. 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

0: Along with Mike Golick and the rest of our great Westwood One crew, Ryan Radke with you here at SoFi Stadium in Los Angeles. 9:35 to go, second quarter. Bills on top of the Rams, 6-0. Rams have a second and 10 for the Bills, 16. Stafford, quick throw, left side, caught by Nacua, hides behind blockers, gets out to the sideline, 10. Lowers his shoulder, and he spins his way forward, down to about the 7-yard line. Puka Nacua again showing off the strength. A catch and run of 9. Damar Hamlin on the stop. It'll be 3rd and 1.
1: Again, another short pass, get yards after the catch. Buffalo had a chance to put the Rams in a stressful 3rd and long situation. Now it's 3rd and 1.
0: 6th catch already for Puka Nacua. Meanwhile, Devontae Adams just had his first target a moment ago on that fade route that sailed out of bounds. 3rd down and a yard. Corum is the running back. Adams goes wide to the right side along with Nacua. Those two stack inside the numbers. 2 tight ends on the left end of the line. Stafford brings Davis Allen in motion from the left. Takes the snap. He's back. Play action pass. Rolling to his right. Throws short. And it is caught. A tumbling catch for the first down around the 4-yard line by Allen. My goodness. That throw was low and behind him. And somehow Allen was able to reach down, make the catch. And he tumbles forward to make it 1st and goal.
1: Boy, that was one when Stafford let that ball go. He had to be going, no, no, no. And what an excellent catch by Allen.
0: 1st down and goal from the 4. Rams trying to find the end zone. 8 of 15 scoring touchdown in the red zone so far. Pistol formation. Corum is the running back. 2 receivers left. Stafford looks out to his left. Moves the coup outside the numbers. Takes the snap. Back to throw. Looking. Throws left for the end zone. Adams is there. And he's got it for the Rams. Touchdown. Devontae Adams. Touchdown catch number 3. And the Rams have tied the game. 8 minutes to go in the second quarter. 6-6 contest. Mimas coming on for the PAT.
1: Wow, what a beautiful throw. Absolutely beautiful throw, where only his guy was going to get it or nobody was going to get it. Drop that one right in the bucket.
0: Another red zone touchdown for Devontae Adams. Led the league with 14 touchdowns a year ago. 12 of them came in the red zone. And this one here, that 4-yard fade route. And that'll bring on Mevis to try to give the Rams the lead. Here's the snap, the spot, the kick from Mevis is on the way, and it is good. 8 minutes to go in the second quarter. Rams 7, Bills 6. 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
0: 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Another long drive, 14 plays, 71 yards, 7 minutes and 10 seconds off the clock. 4-yard touchdown pass to Devontae Adams. Career touchdown reception number 120 for Devontae Adams. He is now 1 behind Larry Fitzgerald on the all-time list. The next one, he'll tie Fitzgerald for 6th all-time.
1: Yeah, and then he's 8 away from Marvin Harrison and 10 away from Chris Carter to end up 4th all-time. And oh, by the way, that was his 86th career red zone touchdown. He's third all-time there. Jerry Rice is number one with 94. So that's in reach of Davante Adams.
0: He's so good, Mike, at creating separation at the line of scrimmage and giving the quarterback that space. Of course, for years it was with Aaron Rodgers in Green Bay and now here with Matthew Stafford and the Rams.
1: It's just a beautiful throw. We saw him try that a few plays before, and Stafford threw it way out of bounds. No chance for him to catch that one. He had a great chance, obviously, and hauled it in.
0: Harrison Meavis will kick it away. Dortch and Davis back deep. And over end kickoff. Greg Dortch, the veteran, backs up, has it around the 3. Across the 5, near side, numbers 10. 15 to the 20. 25 toward the sideline, 30. Takes a hit, spins forward out to the 31. And that's where the Bills will start, first and 10, after a 29-yard return. Well, for Davante Adams, a big catch, and off the field, the NFL, and crucial catch, remind us that early detection can save lives. It takes all of us to intercept cancer. 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So, we'll see if the Bills can answer back now. Trailing by one, 7-6. 7:54 to go in the second quarter. Allen lines up under center. James Cook is the running back. Two receivers tight to the line left. Single man Keon Coleman out to the right. Allen motions out to his left. Puts his hands under center. Brings a receiver in motion from the left. Takes the snap. He's back. Hand off to Cook. Looking for space between the hash marks. Straight ahead to about the 35-yard line. Stood up and driven backwards there after a gain of 4. Nate Landman with the tackle. And that'll bring up second down at 6.
1: So you look at the Bills, a couple of scoring opportunities, and the Rams held them to 2 field goals, and then the Rams grab 1 scoring drive, and they're ahead. And oh, by the way, that missed field goal as well could have had 10.
0: I remember a couple of weeks ago, we were in Denver for that Sunday night game where the Rams just dominated the first half but settled for all kinds of field goals. Denver hung around, ultimately came back and won. Allen under center, second and 6 from his own 35. Takes the snap, he's back, sets his feet. Allen looking, pump fake, now rolling to his left, room to run, there he goes. 35 out to the sideline, 40, and he cruises out of bounds with a first down up at the 42-yard line. Well, Josh Allen saw nothing downfield, but he saw all kinds of open space to the left. Just kind of jogs forward for a gain of 7 and an easy first down for the Bills.
1: You just can't do it. Now, listen, he'd love to throw the ball down the field, but when he sees open grass like that, he is going to take it. You just have to be more disciplined in your pass rush.
0: First and 10, Bills at their own 42. It's on the far side left hash. 57 yards rushing for the Bills so far in the game. Receivers left and right, knocks the tight end, comes in motion from left to right. James Cook is the running back. Now Bell in motion from the right. Allen takes the snap and flags fly. And there was movement by Buffalo.
11: False start, offense number 85. That's a 5-yard penalty.
0: That's Jackson Hawes, the third string tight end. You know, Mike, there's been so much made about, boy, the penalties, they're way up around the NFL. There was an article the other day, I think it was on The Athletic, where they talked about, yes, penalties are up, but you know what's way up? False starts, delay a game. You can't blame officials for that.
1: No, you absolutely cannot. Those are mental mistakes that you just have to cut down on without question.
0: So move it back to the 37-yard line, first down at 15. Slot left, single man right, Allen in the shotgun. Shakir in motion from left to right. They'll swing it out to Shakir, makes the catch, runs along the numbers, across the 40, out to about the 41, maybe the 42-yard line before he is dropped by the Rams defense. That'll be a gain of 5. They get the penalty yardage back. Quentin Lake made the stop, and there is an injured Buffalo offensive lineman down on the play.
1: Great block by Dalton Kincaid on Josh Wallace that time to help free him up. Let's see who's down.
0: I think that might be Spencer Brown, the right tackle, who is being attended to by the training staff. We will step aside. 6:10 to go first half. Rams 7, Bills 6. 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
5: So Spencer Brown walked off under his own power, and why it would be important for him to get back out there, he'll mostly go up against Byron Young. They faced off one other time, and on 17 one-on-one pass rushes, you know how many pressures Spencer Brown gave up?
4: I can't wait for you to tell me.
5: Goose egg. None. So that's a guy that'd love to get back in the game. You know, you were being kind of mean there to me.
4: Oh, stop it. Tylan Grable is in at right tackle for Spencer Brown. Second down, 9. Bills at their own 43. Trips left, single man right. I have not yet begun to be mean to you. Allen takes the shotgun snap. Back to pass. They're going to screen in right side. Running across the 45 to the 50. Cutting outside. Rams 45. Down to the 40, 35. 30 to the 25. Inside the 20. And knocked out of bounds by Young is Ty Johnson. The third string running back comes in, takes the swing pass from Allen, and motors down the right side for 40.
5: Boy, didn't get touched away down the field. Connor McGovern, the center, excellent job of being an athlete, staying on his feet, staying in front of the defender, and making that defender trade one for one. That was Byron Young. He was blocking and absolutely freed him up.
4: Mark it at the Rams 17, first down and 10. James Cook back in at running back. Allen under center. Three receivers right now. Two of them, Shakir and Coleman, will move off to the left. Knox, the tight end, is on that side as well. Allen takes the snap. He's back, handed off Cook. Runs off the right side. 15, cuts back left 10. Inside the 5, Cook to the end zone. He's in. Touchdown, Bills. James Cook with a 17-yard touchdown run. And the Bills have reclaimed the lead. 5:09 to go in the first half. Buffalo 12, the Rams 7, and the extra point try coming up.
5: You know, we're talking about these great runs, but these backs are untouched. Last time it was Connor McGovern with the block. This time it was Dawson Knox with the kick out on Trent McDuffie. That sprang Cook, and he did the rest.
4: Tyler Bass on for the PAT, trying to make it a 6-point lead again. Bass eyes the uprights. Says he's ready to go. Snap on the way. Ball down. Kick is up. And it is good. 5:09 to go in the second quarter. The Bills 13, the Rams 7. 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
8: 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Jordan Whittington, Alex Bachman back deep to return the kickoff. Well, the Bills have had it three times. They have scored three times. Now we'll see if the Rams can answer. Back and forth with these two high-powered offenses. Again, they met 2 years ago. 44-42 was the final score. Pass with it teed up at the 35-yard line. On the approach and the end over end kickoff. Whittington waiting on the far side. Has it around the 4, across the 5 to the 10, up to the 15, 20, 25, along the numbers 30. Breaks a tackle, 35, and he's out to about the 36-yard line. 33-yard return for Whittington. And here comes Stafford and the offense again. The Rams have run 27 plays. They have not had a gain longer than 10 yards. We've been talking about it all night. Just content to take the underneath stuff and try to matriculate the ball down the field, as a famous coach once said.
9: There you go. That's what happens on Wednesday when you start with the game plan. When the players are handed the game plan, you start to formulate how you're going to attack, and this is how they're going to attack until Jim Leonard adjusts.
8: Stafford lines up in the shotgun, twin receivers left and right. First down and 10, Rams at their own 36-yard line. Stafford gets the snap. He's going to hand it off. This is Kyren Williams angling left between the hash marks, and he's out to about the 39-yard line for a gain of 3, and that'll bring up second down and 7. Meanwhile, Buffalo on the other side, they just put together a 5-play, 69-yard drive, and of course that 40-yard catch and run by Ty Johnson was a big part of it. Now that was not down the field, but Johnson had room to run. Did it himself. Second down and 7 for the Rams. Ball on the near side, left hash, just shy of the 40-yard line. Stafford under center, two receivers, Adams and Nacua stacked to the right, two tight ends left. Williams remains the running back. Stafford brings Nacua in motion from the right, takes the snap, he's back, hand off Williams along the left hash, patiently waits for something to open up, crosses the 40-yard line, barrels his way out to about the 43, gain of 4. Dorian Williams with the tackle, and now the Rams will have another third and short. This will be 3rd and 3 coming up. They're 3 of 5 on third down tonight.
9: Again, I mean, the playbook is yours, and it's advantage offense when it's 3rd and 2 or 3. And that's been most of the night for the Rams.
8: Rams in the huddle as the Bills change defensive personnel. They'll break the huddle, come to the line of scrimmage with 3 receivers to the left, 1 to the right. Stafford in the shotgun, standing left foot in front of right. Mumfield goes in motion from left to right. Here's the snap. Stafford back, looks, throws right side. That one is caught. That's 2-2 Atwell, and he's out of bounds with a first down. Atwell needed 3, picked up 4. That'll move the sticks. Maxwell Hairston was in coverage.
9: I can't tell you how demoralizing it is for a defense when it's 3rd and short and you pick up just enough to move the chains, when you're gaining 11 yards on a drive, 12 yards on a drive, and you just continue to move the sticks. They've already had the ball for about 6 minutes more than Buffalo.
8: 14 completions for Matthew Stafford. He's 14 to 17, 80 yards passing. 1st and 10 Rams from the 47. Stafford back on a play fake, rolling to his left, steps up in the pocket. Now he's hit and down he goes. Stafford gets sacked at the 41 by Dwayne Carter. That is the first career sack for Carter. He brings down Stafford for a loss of 6.
9: And

0: for that hit. I'm going to need to see this again. That was definitely an incomplete pass. He didn't have it long enough.
1: Tyler Higbee was the intended receiver.
2: Personal foul, no. Unnecessary roughness on the defense from the 22.
0: Absolutely not.
2: 15-yard penalty being an automatic.
0: Absolutely not. That was a horrifically bad call. He went in there, led with his shoulder. That did not drop his head. That is a horrible call.
1: C.J. Gardner-Johnson gets flagged for it. And that will give the Rams 15 free yards, moving to the Buffalo 44.
0: Ugh.
1: So you're not fond of the call?
0: Not
1: is what
0: fond.
1: I'm understanding? Okay,
0: yeah.
1: Just wanted to make sure.
0: It's already tough enough for the defense with the rules, man.
1: First and 10 from the Bills 44. Stafford back on a play fake. Rolling to his right. Looking. Throws toward the sideline for Nacua. Makes the catch. Got his toes down. No! They're going to say he's out of bounds. Now they're going to talk about it. I thought Nacua got his foot down, and now they're going to change it to a catch. Out of bounds at the 29-yard line. Mike, we'll get a look at the replay. Puka Nacua, 1 foot down, toe.
0: Oh,
1: ooh,
0: no,
1: maybe not.
0: No, no. They're hustling to the line to try and get the playoff.
1: Now the
0: officials. There's a red flag.
1: Yeah, Joe okay. Brady threw the yeah. challenge flag.
0: So again, the coaches, the head coach has coaches up in the booth that are looking at the replay to relay down to them to throw the flag. That's why the opposing team gets to the line and tries to run a play, because if you run another play, you can't review it. This one's definitely going to be incomplete.
2: Buffalo's challenging the ruling on the field of a completed pass. Timeout.
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1: Well, after review, the ruling is that Puka Nacua was out of bounds. He got that left foot down. He was trying to get his right toe down in bounds, but it just hit on the white. Remember, they initially said incomplete, talked about it, changed it to complete. And then after the Joe Brady challenge, it is an incomplete pass. Would have been a 12-yard gain. Would have been the longest play of the night for the Rams. Instead, it is second down and 10. Rams back at the Buffalo 44. 2:20 on the clock. They put some time back on. Slot right, single man left. Stafford in the shotgun. He's got the snap. He's back to pass. Blitz coming. Stafford throws right side. Tipped and almost intercepted. He was looking for Puka Nacua. Caleb Elam's Orr got his hand up there to knock it away. It'll be third down.

0: 10.
1: The rookie out of TCU had a chance. Ball hit him in the hands. That would have been a monster play. Great job dropping into the zone, reading the Stafford's eyes, and making a great break on the ball.
0: So now a third down and 10 for L.A. Rams 4-6 on third down the night. Third down and 10. Stafford to the gun. Williams to his left. Two receivers right. One out to the left. That's Devontae Adams against Christian Benford. Stafford waits in the shotgun. Bills show blitz, and there was movement up front.
1: So we got a third and 10. It's going to be a third and 15. It's one of the few times the Rams have kind of been in stress on a third and long situation, and Buffalo had six at the line.
2: Start. Offense number 77. That's a five-yard penalty. Second down.
0: To Laura Jackson, the left tackle.
1: The Rams have been used to dictating even third downs because they've been in shorters, but third and 10, they're not dictating now. Everybody knows it's going to be a pass, and the Bills were loading up.
0: Third down and 15. First third down the night, longer than 7 yards to go for the Rams. Twin receivers left and right. Stafford in the shotgun. Moves Williams from his left. Sends him in motion out to the right. Here's the snap. Quick pass right side. Caught by Williams. Running outside the number to the 45-yard line. And he's down to about the 44. Damar Hamlin and others in on the tackle. Terrell Bernard was there as well. And the punt team is coming out for L.A. It'll go as a catch and run of 5. And that will bring us to the 2-minute warning. With the score, the Bills 13, the Rams 7. 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
7: 2 minutes left here at SoFi Stadium. Bills with a 13-7 lead over the Rams after a couple of field goals and a touchdown. 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I'm Jamie Erdahl. Doug Peterson and I will have a first half reaction plus news and notes from around the league, like the trade that finally went down between the Cardinals and the Texans that reunites Marvin Harrison Jr. with his college quarterback. That's coming up at the half. I heard you were Doug Peterson's teammate there, senior.
1: Yes, I was. Mm-hmm. Doug and I were teammates. And why don't you take over play-by-play in the second half? You and I could
0: tell
1: be teammates.
0: What.
7: I dare not. I dare not. Leave it, professionals.
0: God bless Peterson
7: what
0: for
7: are you
0: putting
7: to get
0: up with you. Good Lord.
7: It's a good hang.
1: You know what? I enjoyed him as a teammate.
7: I bet.
1: Well, yeah.
7: Mm-hmm.
1: Not sure about this current teammate I have.
0: I think Doug and I need to have a conversation a little bit later on.
7: What's up with this radio booth? Kurt and Kevin are always barking at each other. You two.
0: Jamie, it's just nice to have you here.
7: Thank
0: I'd like
7: you.
0: To say that.
7: It's a pleasure. Thank you. They make me stand between you two, though. I don't know why.
0: Yeah. Ethan Evans is on to punt it away. This will be the first punt of the night. Greg Dortch standing inside the 10-yard line to return. Bills have all three of their timeouts to work with. Here's the snap and the punt. High, short, end-over-end kick. Dortch moving to his right, and he's got it at around the 12-yard line. And so that is where the Bills will begin. A 32-yard punt, no return. 1 minute, 52 seconds, three timeouts, an eternity for Josh Allen of the Bills, who have a 13-7 lead.
1: Yeah, I mean, you're absolutely right. It's an eternity. And remember, the Rams won the

0: can defer. So the Rams will start with the ball in the third quarter. So no two for Buffalo. They're just looking to get in scoring position now.
1: Allen will line up with the shotgun. He's got Cook to his left, Shakir to his right. Receivers either side. Now Shakir will go in motion out to the left side numbers. Allen lifts that right leg, bends toward the line of scrimmage, takes the snap, handoff Cook, running right. James Cook is out to about the 15-yard line. Gain of three, Quentin Lake with the tackle. And that'll bring up second down and seven. Clock rolling down to 100 seconds to go in this first half.
0: Yeah, again, still plenty of time, all three timeouts. No hurry at this point. So one thing you want to do, you'd like to score and not leave the Rams with much time at all, if any.
1: Officially a gain of two, second down and eight. Slot right, single man left. Now Ray Davis motions out of the backfield wide left. Allen stands back in the shotgun. Right put in front of left. He walks toward the line of scrimmage. Clock continues to move down to 1:14 to go. Allen falls back into the shotgun. Play clock at three. Here's the snap. Quick throw left side. That's caught by Kincaid, the tight end. Finds a little lane across the 20-yard line. And he's out to the 21. Josh Wallace with the tackle. Gain of seven. And that'll bring up a third down and short. Clock continues to roll inside a minute to go. And the Bills are going to huddle up again.
0: Well, this is somewhat interesting.
1: Yeah, I guess Buffalo thinking that if they don't get it, they want to make sure the Rams don't have much time. Sean McVay not using his timeouts. He's got two left.
0: Wow. Can't take them home, guys.
1: And now the Bills will take a timeout with 37 seconds to go before this third down and one play.
0: We've seen some questionable clock management and decisions yesterday that was, now this one not as egregious as some we've seen yesterday,
1: yeah,
0: but still kind of a head scratcher.
1: It's been a theme of the weekend,
0: yeah,
1: in the NFL, that's,
0: yeah,
1: for sure. With the Westwood One Sports app, you can stream every Westwood One broadcast live right from your phone for free. NFL, college football, NCAA, March Madness, and more. It's all the Westwood One Sports app. Download now and take the game with you wherever you go. Have you ever seen as egregious of clock management as we saw in
0: Washington,
1: the Giants-Commanders game yesterday?
0: Never. That was, and that was the fault, obviously, of start of Dan Quinn, David Blah, the offensive coordinator, and the quarterback, Jaden Daniels, all should know.
1: Quick snap on third and one, Allen back, and now flags fly. And apparently the Bills moved early, and now we've got some pushing and shoving after the play.
0: Be careful.
1: Did somebody throw a punch?
0: I don't know if they, be careful there. The Rams don't want to give the Buffalo a cheap first down.
1: That got heated quick.
0: It sure did.
1: Aaron Donald was right in the middle of it.
2: Legal shift on the offense. Not everybody was set. That's a 5-yard penalty.
0: So
2: third down.
0: Osiris Torrance and was holding on to Aaron Donald. Offensive line, let me just say this. I'm not saying it because I was a D lineman, but O linemen, they like to hang on to you after the play. My son, who was an offensive lineman sitting right down here, he won't agree. But offensive linemen just like to hang on and get that last shove, and Aaron Donald wasn't having none of it.
1: No penalty outside of a false start. Move it back 5 yards, third down and six. Allen of the shotgun, twin receivers left and right. Game clock at 37 seconds to go in the half. Here's the snap. Allen back to pass. Rush coming. Allen avoids it. Rolling out to his right. Looking down the field. Allen outside the numbers. Stops his feet. Heaves it up. In secondary jump ball, and it's intercepted by the Rams. Running back to the 45-yard line. Jalen Watson heading to the right. Looking for room. Nowhere to go. And he'll go down with 20 seconds to go. Well, Josh Allen essentially punted himself. He just threw one up for grabs, and Jalen Watson picked it off. And the Rams will take over with a couple of timeouts and 20 seconds to go as Jalen Watson has his first Rams interception.
0: Well, again, the thought process is there, just what you said. It's like a punt, or you just hope for a pass interference call and get it at the spot of the foul. Didn't happen. That was really not a very good use of a two-minute drill and timeouts by Buffalo. Now the Rams with 20 seconds to go and two timeouts and in good field position.
1: Yeah, Rams have it at their own 43-yard line, so a chance for them to score. And as Mike pointed out a moment ago, they will get the ball to start the second half. Rams in the huddle will come to the line of scrimmage. Stafford in the gun. He's got three receivers out to his left. Single man to the right. And we've got another pre-snap penalty.
2: I mean, false start, offense number 71. That's a five-yard penalty.
0: How undisciplined can you be with the false start penalties?
1: Well, and this is something that has really gotten under the skin of Sean McVay, because his team a year ago, they were among the least penalized teams in the league. And this year that number has gone up, and it's something he talked about this week. Said, hey, it's something we have to get cleaned up. First down and 15. Move it back to the 38-yard line. Shotgun snap. Stafford back. Rush coming. Sidearms a throw out to the right sideline, and it's incomplete. Out of the reach of Tyler Higbee. That'll bring up second down and 15 with 15 seconds to go. Damar Hamlin was in coverage.
0: Buffalo has four penalties. The Rams have five penalties. They each have three each on pre-snap penalties. So six total penalties, pre-snap penalties between these two teams.
1: Second down, 15. Rams trying to at least get into field goal range for Harrison Mevis. Mevis has already missed tonight from 50. Stafford to the gun, two receivers right, two out to the left. Here's the snap, Stafford back, plants his feet, looking, fires down the middle, caught by Adams at midfield, wrapped up and thrown backwards, and the Rams will take a timeout. That's a gain of 12. Sean McVay sprinting toward the official will probably get a little time put back on the clock. Right now it shows 5 seconds.
0: So, Mevis' career long is 52 yards, but, as I have been told, when he was at Missouri, kicked a 61-yard field goal. So.
1: That is true. Your sources are correct. Still the longest field goal in SEC history,
0: yes,
1: by the way.
0: So they just need about, 5 yards to get to it and make it a 61-yard field goal. Should they choose to do so.
1: They did put 3 seconds back on the clock, so 8 seconds to go. Rams have one more timeout. Yeah. So they trail by a score of 13-7.
0: So the whole field's open. Just has to be quick. Get down, call timeout.
1: Slot right, single man left. Stafford back in the shotgun. Looks over the defense, brings Higbee in motion from the left, takes the snap, Stafford back, plants his feet, looks, slides to his left, looking down the field. Stafford still looking, has to heave one right down the middle toward the end zone. Incomplete, out of the reach of a diving Nacua, and there is no time left on the clock. That is how the first half comes to an end. The Rams did not go quickly. Stafford scrambled, trying to get it to Nacua, heaving one up. Nacua came from the right side to the middle, a diving attempt, and just barely out of his reach. And we will go to halftime with the Bills on top by 6.
0: Just clipped his finger. That was a lot closer than I thought it would be. Not a very impressive end of the half for either team on their two drives.
1: Halftime here at SoFi Stadium in L.A., Bills 13, Rams 7. Right now we'll send it over to Jamie Erdahl for the halftime report.
3: Imagine the momentum shift that would have been if that pass had been completed to Puka Nacua. Nay, it slides through his fingertips, and the Bills keep the 13-7 edge here at SoFi Stadium over the Rams at halftime. When we return, we'll bring you the halftime report. Doug Peterson and I will break down the first two quarters of play. 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
1: All right, 13-7 at half here at SoFi Stadium. Entertainment on the field, but the first two quarters brought a lot of that as well. Jamie Erdahl, Doug Peterson, Bills over Rams right now after the first two quarters of play. A lot of quarterback play, a lot of movement up and down the field, but that necessarily didn't produce points on the board. Doug Peterson, what did you see?
2: Well, exactly what you were talking about right there. A little movement, or I should say a lot of movement kind of between the 20s. I thought the Rams, you know, they stalled out their first couple of drives there early in that football game, missed that field goal. Buffalo obviously got on the board early with a field goal, a second field goal. And then to me, what I like is how Buffalo's running the football just a little bit. And James Cook, nine carries, 55 yards, and a touchdown right now has kind of been the difference in this football game. And then the way the end of the half, we talked about this in the pregame, end of half, end of game scenarios, both teams kind of faltered right here at the end of the half, not getting any points for both teams.
1: Yeah, it's spooky season for these coaches right now in the NFL. What is going on? I want to bring up something that Mike Golic Sr. mentioned real quick in the first half, and he was just puzzled at how undisciplined the Rams can be at home, considering. What are you seeing as you watch this unfold for them?
2: Yeah, and you know, I'll tell you this, having coached in L.A., the crowd can be a little bit 50-50, and I think there's, from what I hear on TV and stuff, I think there's a lot more Bills fans there than what people anticipate. And so, yeah, it's a home game for the Rams, but the undisciplined aspect of the false start penalties and all these pre-snap penalties really is mind-boggling for a home game. But again, it feels like there's some Bills fans in the stands that are creating some noise, but it's no excuse to be jumping off sides.
1: Absolutely. Well, if you were Sean McVay and you got those penalties under control, how would you want to see the offense change or move differently to produce and get and be effective in the red zone?
2: Yeah, one of the things that stood out for me in this first half was much 13 personnel, meaning one back, three tight ends the Rams have used. You know, again, trying to control the edges, right? The Russos and the guys that are coming off the blitzes off the edge, they're really kind of controlling that, but they're going to have to open up this offense a little bit and challenge this secondary of the Buffalo Bills. We've seen it a little bit, you know, with Puka Nacua, who really had the hot hand, I'd say, in the first quarter of this football game. The Rams really need to kind of get back to that, open this thing up, get Puka going, get Davante Adams, who hasn't really been targeted other than the one touchdown in the game. They got to get both those guys rolling here in the second half.
1: Absolutely. Only 50 yards rushing right now, 99 receiving across the entire team for the Rams, compared to 76 on the ground for the Bills and 60 through the air for Buffalo. They have the lead, though. 13-7 Bills over Rams right now in Los Angeles. Doug Peterson, you are right. A lot of Bills jerseys walking around outside SoFi Stadium earlier today. Fantastic observation no matter where you are in the country. This is Westwood One's coverage of the National Football League.
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8: Kurt Cignetti has led the Indiana Hoosiers to the national championship in one of the great coaching jobs of all time.
9: Seattle Seahawks have won Super Bowl 60 in pretty dominating fashion. 29-13, they win their second Vince Lombardi trophy.
10: There's been a blank space in the Michigan trophy case. We'll write their name, Michigan, the 2026 Men's Basketball National Champion.
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1: Bolden Tempo and Serena Ball. 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
3: Back inside SoFi Stadium, 13-7 Bills over Rams at the half. I'm Jamie Erdahl, Doug Peterson joining as well. Doug, some news and notes from around the league, and that was a trade was finally finalized on Sunday after the Texans won. It was a little confusing because news emerged early on Saturday that the Cardinals were trading Marvin Harrison Jr. Team was TBD. We've never really seen this unfold this way before. But what we learned later was that the Texans completed this trade with the Cardinals pending their win on Sunday. So they accomplished the win. They won their first game of the season. And DeMeco Ryans and company is like, all right, we got to go to work with some wide receivers here. Now C.J. Stroud is reunited with a wide receiver in Marvin Harrison Jr., the number four overall pick from the draft a couple years ago. With the Texans, what do you think of this movement?
4: I think it's a great movement. I think it's a great movement for the player, Marvin Harrison Jr. I think sometimes as quarterbacks have a change of scenery and have success, I think this will be great for Marvin Harrison. Reunited with his former teammate at Ohio State, C.J. Stroud. And look, the Houston Texans aren't like, you know, with Nico Collins being banged up and not having really a perimeter passing game as much this year, this is a great move for Houston. And it probably comes at the right time because they got to go overseas now and face a hot Jacksonville Jaguar team in London this week. And so hopefully Marvin Harrison can be interjected into this offense and they can make an early connection early and do some good the rest of the season. But I like this move.
3: Houston sends a second and a seventh from 2027. They get back Harrison Jr. and a seventh-round pick next season. Pills are working with you this week, Doug Peterson. Same time, same place. You'll hear from us next week. This has been the Monday Night Football Halftime Show on Westwood One, sponsored by Liberty Mutual Insurance. 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When we return, Ryan Radke and Mike Golick Sr. bring it home in L.A. They'll have the second half kickoff. 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
0: Ryan Radke, Mike Golick back at SoFi Stadium in Los Angeles. 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Well, the Rams outgained the Bills 143-128 in that first half. The Rams were 4 of 8 on third down, 0 of 3 for Buffalo. We came in talking about this quarterback matchup. Well, Matthew Stafford 16-23 in the first half, but just 99 yards, as we talked about, taking the underneath throws. Meanwhile, Josh Allen only threw the ball 7 times, 4 completions, only 1 to a wide receiver, 4 of 7 for 60 yards. Kyren Williams, 8 carries, 25 yards for the Rams. James Cook, 9 carries, 55 yards, and a touchdown for Buffalo. 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All right, Mike, what are we looking from each team here to decide this one in the second half?
8: I think Buffalo's got to adjust to the quick passing game of the Rams. The Rams are 4 of 8 on third down, have 5 more first downs, have had the ball for 7 more minutes. They're just, it's like death by a thousand cuts right now. They're not going that vertical. They're going underneath. So, and Buffalo needs to try and control the ball. When they have the ball, control the ball a little more as well. I mean, both teams, really kind of an ugly two-minute drill for both teams at the end of that first half.
0: Are you at all surprised? Because you had mentioned it before the play. The Rams had the ball, 8 seconds left with a timeout. Are you surprised we didn't see just try for that quick 7-yard throw, yes, bring the field goal team out?
8: Yeah, when they put 3 seconds back on, you had 8 seconds. You had the whole field, quick pass, pick up 8, 10, maybe 12 yards, call a timeout, and try a long field goal.
0: Time now for the start of the second half, sponsored by Kohl's. Wherever you're watching or listening, Kohl's has everything you need for game day. 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Tyler Bass will kick it away from our left to our right with the ball teed up at the 35-yard line. Jordan Whittington, Alex Bachman back deep to return for the Rams. Rams in the royal blue tops with the gold numbers, gold pants, royal blue helmets. Buffalo in the white jerseys with the navy blue numbers, white pants, white helmets. End over end kickoff. Bachman coming up near side, has it around the 9, across the 15, out to the 20, 25, along the numbers 30, 35, spins his way forward out to the 40-yard line, and that's where the Rams will start. So Alex Bachman with a 32-yard return, and good field position for Matthew Stafford and L.A.
8: Seen a couple of good kick returns tonight by both teams.
0: Alex Bachman, who opened the year on the practice squad, one of the reasons that they brought him up was for his special teams acumen. First down and 10 Rams at their own 40-yard line. Stafford under center, two receivers right. Blake Corum is the running back. Stafford gets the snap, turns, hands it off Corum, runs outside the left hash, and Corum works his way forward for a couple of yards. Bradley Chubb on the stop, gain of 2, and that'll bring up second down and 8.
8: So let's again see if we can see in the second half what we didn't see in the first half, this Buffalo defense putting some stress on the Rams offense. And right now it's second and long. See if they can put them in a third and long, a for sure passing situation.
0: Rams will send receivers left and right. Corum is the single back. Second down, 8. Rams at their own 42 on the near side left hash. Stafford with a snap, back on a play fake. Looks, throws left side. Caught by Nacua. Gets a block. Runs outside the numbers across the 45. Over the 50. Still going 45. And he's down around the Buffalo 43. Boy, a block on the outside. Freed up Puka Nacua. A catch and run of 15 into Buffalo territory. Benford and Bernard combined on the tackle.
8: Well, that block on the outside was Alaric Jackson on Greg Rousseau. He just hit him twice and knocked him to the sideline and opened it up big time for Nacua.
0: Greg Rousseau leading the NFL with 6 sacks coming into the weekend. Stafford's been getting rid of the ball so quickly that haven't mentioned Rousseau's name a whole lot tonight. First down and 10, Stafford under center, two receivers out to the right side of the formation. Line of scrimmage is the Buffalo 44. Stafford takes the snap, he's back on a play fake, sets his feet, rush coming, spins out to his left, flips his hips, now throws back across his body, and it's incomplete. Down at the feet of the tight end, Colby Parkinson, and that'll bring up second down and 10.
8: There's one of the biggest differences of Stafford and Josh Allen, both unbelievably productive, given by their MVP awards, but when Stafford is faced with the ability or the thought or the chance to run, he's not going to really take it as much. He's going to throw that ball away as he was pressured right up the gut, immediately rolled left. Another defender in his face just got rid of the ball.
0: But T.J. Sanders almost unblocked right up the middle. Second down and 10. Trips right, Adam single man left. Stafford of the shotgun takes the snap. He's back to pass, looks, throws right side. That's caught inside the numbers by Nacua at the 40-yard line. Takes a shot, and he will go down just across the 40 at about the 39. Call it a gain of 5. Dorian Williams, C.J. Gardner-Johnson combined together for the tackle. And a third down coming up for L.A., where, as we mentioned, they have been productive tonight. 4 of 8 on third down conversions.
8: At least they made the tackle right on the catch. Puka wasn't able to get any really thing after, but still, 3rd and 5.
0: 3rd and 5 from the Buffalo 39. Maybe 4 down territory here for L.A. Two receivers left, single man right. Kyren Williams back in the game as the running back to Stafford's right. Stafford bends toward the line of scrimmage. Bills show blitz. Stafford gets the snap. Blitz coming. Stafford looking. Throws right side. Got a man. That's Williams. Makes the catch, but he's out of bounds. Shy of the line to gain. DeMar Hamlin rode him out of bounds at the 35. It's a gain of 4. That'll bring up 4.

0: down and short. And right now, the offense is staying out there.
1: So, obviously, choices here. You either punt the ball, which doesn't look like they're doing, get the defense to jump off sides, or eventually kick a field goal. The field goal would be a 53-yarder from where they are right now.
0: And this is about a yard and a half to go. They have to cross the 34-yard line. The ball is right at the 35. Stafford under center. Williams is the running back. Stafford brings a tight end in motion from the right. That's Davis Allen. Here's the snap, and flags fly. Yep. Oh, man, and Tyron Williams had a lane to run through.
2: Prior to the ball being snapped, false start, offense number 89, that's a five-yard penalty.
1: That is now the seventh pre-snap penalty on both teams, four for the Rams and three for the Bills. It's really that many, it's inexcusable.
0: Don't miss all the NFL action Thursday on Amazon Prime Video when the Seattle Seahawks take on the Denver Broncos. Of course, you can also hear that game right here on many of these same stations on the Westwood One Sports app or online at westwoodonesports.com. Fourth false start of the game against the Rams. The offense will stay out there now on fourth and 6.5. Stafford in the gun, two receivers out to the left, single man to the right. Stafford gets the snap. He's back to pass. Looks right. Throws right. Caught, first down. He fired a strike in there to Tyler Higbee, who collapses down at the 30. It's good for a gain of 10.
1: Now, Tyler Higbee is 11th year. He's not only a good tight end, but a smart tight end. Found the hole in the zone and just sat and said, I'm going to sit right here. I'm past the sticks. It's right past the sticks. It's a 6-yard route when you need 5 yards. And it moved the chains.
0: First and 10 now from the Bills 30. Two receivers stacked to the left. Stafford is under center. Blake Corum is the running back. Stafford brings Nacua in motion from the left. Here's the snap. Stafford back. Play fake. Rolls left. Throws short left. Got a man wide open. That's Nacua. Makes the catch. Turns it up 25. Ducks his shoulder. And he dives out of bounds across the 20. That'll be another first down. Terrell Bernard knocked him out of bounds. It's a gain of 12. And the Rams are in the red zone down to the Buffalo 18.
1: Remember when I said Matthew Stafford leads the league in vertical passing yards? I don't know if I've ever seen them throw this many short passes, but they're absolutely taking advantage of what the defense has given them.
0: First down and 10, Rams. At the Buffalo 18, near side left hash. Two receivers stacked right. Nacua by his lonesome on the left. Stafford to the shotgun with Corum to his right. Play clock shows three. Stafford gets the snap. Fakes the hand up to Corum. Back to pass. Pump fake. Steps up. Throws it left. Incomplete. Oh, Corum was all by himself. Stafford tried to get rid of that one quickly and threw it high and past Corum. It'll be second down and 10.
1: That was a touchdown. We'll keep that one in the old memory banks to see how they finish up this drive. That was six. Faked to Corum, and then he just leaked out. Stafford looked right. The defense went to their left, to the offense's right, and Corum was wide open.
0: Second down and 10. Stafford in the shotgun. Two receivers right. Adams, single man left. Stafford looks over the defense, motions Higbee from right to left, takes the snap, back to pass against the four-man rush, fires down the middle, and it's incomplete.
1: Yeah.
0: Trying to find Higbee, but flags are down for pass interference.
1: Yeah, that was Cole Bishop. He knew he got beat, and he just reached out and grabbed and said, I'll take the flag, even though the ball is basically, I believe, going to be at the one-yard line.
2: Pass interference on the defense number 24. That's a spot foul and an automatic first down.
0: So it is against Bishop. Two different officials threw flags.
1: Yeah.
0: And they are going to spot this ball, looks like, right at the one-yard line to put the Rams on the doorstep.
1: Yeah, he was just like, I got beat. I'm not going to give up the touchdown. Just wrapped his left hand around the waist of Higbee. Easy call to make.
0: So a 17-yard penalty. First and goal from the one. Corum remains in as the running back. Stafford will line up under center. Adams, single receiver, out to the left. Matched up against Benford. Stafford motions Higbee from left to right. Here's the snap. Stafford back. Handoff for him. Runs the right side. Powering to the goal line. And he is in. Touchdown, Rams. A one-yard touchdown run for Blake Corum. And L.A. has tied the game. 10:08 to go, third quarter. It is 13 apiece. And the extra point try coming up.
1: Boy, that's exactly how you want to come out of the locker room. Get the ball first, have a long, sustained. second drive and put seven on the board.
0: First touchdown run of the season for Blake Corum. And here comes Harrison Nevis trying to put L.A. back in front. They're going to put a little bit of time back on the game clock here as Nevis lines up for the PAT. Snap spot, kick from Nevis is on the way. It is good, and the Rams have a one-point lead. 10-11 to go third quarter. Rams 14, Bills 13. This is Westwood One's coverage of the National Football League.
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0: 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Nine plays, 60 yards, 4:49 off the clock. Blake Corum with a one-yard touchdown run. The Rams converted that 4th and 6. On the throw to Tyler Higbee, and L.A. back in front, 14-13 with 10-11 to go here in quarter number 3.
1: You know, I talked about the Rams controlling the ball. Buffalo had given up yards, rushing yards, and maybe the two-headed monster of the Rams who control it. But it's been the short passing game that's controlled this game right now. The Rams have run 46 plays. The Bills have run 20.
0: Wow.
1: And, oh, by the way, it's a one-point game.
0: Harrison Nevis to kick it away. Nevis and Dortch back deep. End over and kickoff. Dortch moving to his right. Has it around the 3. Straight ahead across the 10. Up to the 15. Angles left 20. 25. Lean out to the 30-yard line. Then gets tripped up at about the 32. Let's pause 10 seconds for station identification. 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

0: First and 10, Bills at their own 32-yard line, trailing by one. Josh Allen under center. He's got receivers left and right. The tight end Dawson Knox goes in motion from right to left. James Cook is the running back. Allen takes the snap. He'll hand it off to Cook, bursting up the middle to the 35. And he just got slowed down enough. And I think Braden Fisk may have gotten his face mask to slow him down. Across the 5 to the 37, the penalty flag is down.
1: The furthest official away ended up throwing the flag. He might have had the best view. He absolutely grabbed the face mask.
0: So
1: I don't know what there is to discuss here. There's a discussion going on with the officials.
0: Yeah, it was a pretty obvious call.
2: Personal foul. Face mask on the defense number 55. 66, correction. 15-yard penalty and an automatic.
0: Nope, had it right the first time. It is 55, Braden Fisk. So tack on 15. And another penalty against the Rams.
1: Should note right tackle Spencer Brown not back in the game. He left in the first half with a back injury. Tylan Grable has been filling in for him and is still in.
0: Yeah, we saw a shot of him. He was not walking real well up the tunnel. So the ball in Rams territory now. First and 10 from the 48. Allen back on a play fake. Rolling to his right. Throws down the field. Caught on the numbers by Keon Coleman, 35. And he's down to about the 30-yard line. They'll mark him at the 31. So Josh Allen finds Keon Coleman, a gain of 17.
1: Coming back.
0: And it's coming back.
1: Holding.
0: So that was against Tylan Grable, who was in there for Spencer Brown, a hold against him.
1: A lot of times when the quarterback rolls out that and the offensive lineman or the defensive lineman reacts and tries to break to the outside, the old lineman doesn't let go and his arms get extended. And that's what the official sees. When the defender's trying to break to the outside, you've got to let him go.
0: So backing up into Buffalo territory to the Bills 42. First down and 20. Rams changing defensive personnel. Cam Kitchens back in at safety. Takes Omar Spates, a linebacker, off the field. Offset eye behind Allen, who's under center. Receivers left and right. Here's the snap. Allen back. Handoff. Cook. Hit in the backfield. Gets away. Heads to his right. And is wrapped up and dropped. And that was Cam Curl, the other safety, who got Cook around the ankles and brings him down for a loss of a yard.
1: Yeah, that was Aaron Donald who first redirected him. And then Cam Curl finished him off. Aaron Donald just making that penetration. These little shades of the old Aaron Donald here on a few plays tonight.
0: Well, Donald said he was feeling pretty good this week after sitting out with that back injury. Second down, 21. Allen to the gun, slot right, single man left. Cook, the running back, off to Allen's right side. Now Allen will shift him over to the left. Walks up toward the line of scrimmage. Play clock at 5. Allen falls back into the gun. Play clock at 2. Here's the snap. Allen back. Blitz coming. Allen floats one down the field. Incomplete. Trying to find Dalton Kincaid. In coverage was Quentin Lake. And now it'll be third and forever. Third and 21. 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
1: Josh Allen is 4 of 8. He has 4 completions, only one to a wide receiver at this point.
0: And now he's facing third down in Orange County. Allen will line up in the shotgun. Ty Johnson is off to his right. 3 receivers left, single man to the right. Allen wants the snap. He's got it. Back to throw. Allen looking. Steps up. Looks left. Throws deep left down the sideline into coverage. It is incomplete, I believe. They are going to say incomplete. Jalen Watson, who had a pick earlier, was out there. And Allen's lucky that was not intercepted. The Bills will punt.
1: Boy, that was not a good decision by Josh Allen. I mean, I know he didn't really have anywhere else to go, but throwing it to where 2 defenders are.
0: Well, Allen, 5 giveaways in the last 2-plus games, and that was almost a 6th. So, Doman on to punt. Alex Bachman waiting back at the 10-yard line. Doman gets away. High spiraling kick. Bachman moving to the near side. Signals for a fair catch, and he's got it inside the 10-yard line at around the 8. We'll step aside with 8 minutes and 17 seconds to go here in the third quarter. Rams have the ball, leading by 1. 14-13 is the score. 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
3: 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Then on Sunday morning, the latest from London, Texans take on the Jaguars. 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And then 1 week from tonight, the Commanders will try to get the clock right. They will be in Santa Clara to take on the 49ers. 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
4: That one is going to live on for a while. This is in Washington.
3: Now they got to go across country to take on the team that just keeps winning. It doesn't seem to matter. I think Kyle Shanahan could have me playing offense and he might win games. It's unbelievable, Mike, the injuries they have, and the 49ers just keep finding ways to win.
4: They overcome. They absolutely overcome. Credit to the players. Credit to the coaches. Big win over Seattle.
3: And the 49ers 5-0. They're two games up on the Seahawks. If the Rams would lose tonight, they'd be three games back already. First and 10 Rams at their own 7 after a 52-yard punt. Stafford under center. Williams is the running back. Stafford back on a play fake. Rolls right. Throws short right. That one is caught by Nakua on the outside, but for very short yardage. He leans forward to the 9. It'll be a gain of 2. Igbinosin with the tackle. And that'll bring up second down at about 8.
4: So playing up that time, right? How many times we saw a big cushion on the outside? That time playing up and making a tackle one-on-one. Going to be interesting to start to see if this Buffalo defense starts putting hands on hips, getting a little tired. They've been on the field a long time.
3: Officially a gain of 3, second down and 7. Stafford lines up under center. Nakua, single wide receiver to the left. Stafford takes the snap. He'll hand it off. Williams cuts back to his right, running between the hash marks, and he's out to about the 13-yard line. That'll be a gain of 3. Third down coming up. T.J. Parker on the tackle.
4: Buffalo could really, really use a 3-and-out at this point, because we've seen the Rams, when they need 4, they get 5. When they need 6, they get 7. When they need 3, they get 4. And again, that's very disheartening to a defense.
3: Rams coming into tonight, top 10 in the league, converting 43% of their third downs. They're 4 of 9 tonight. This is third down and 4. Slot left, single man right, Stafford back in the shotgun. Here's the snap. Stafford back to pass. Looking. Pumps. Now throws. Right sideline. Incomplete. Trying to find Adams. Benford was in coverage, and the Rams will have to punt it away. And the Bills indeed get that 3-and-out.
4: Yeah, you can't run an out route like that and take that much time to throw the ball. You're just going to run out of room. It's very good coverage by Benford, but it just took too long to develop.
3: So Ethan Evans on to punt. Greg Dortch back to return, standing around his own 35-yard line. Evans is 2 yards deep in his end zone. Cardona with the snap. It's perfect. Kick on the way. High spiraling kick. Dortch moving to his left. He's going to back up and take this one around his own 25, across the 30, out to the far sideline, 35. And he gets banged out of bounds up around the 40-yard line. But it will be good field position for Josh Allen and the Bills. A 62-yard punt, 15-yard return. 6:44 to go here in the third quarter. Rams 14, Bills 13. 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
3: 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Rams 14, Bills 13. Buffalo will take over at its own 39, first down and 10. Josh Allen, just 9 passing attempts. He is 4 of 9 for 60 yards. He's run it 3 times for 21 yards. Allen under center, single wide receiver out to the left is Keon Coleman. Skyler Bell tight to the line on the right. Here's the snap, handoff, James Cook straight ahead, big hole across the 45, and he's out to midfield. James Cook rips off an 11-yard run. Lake and Curl on the tackle, first down Bills.
4: Well, Cook came in tonight with 15 explosive runs, 10 yards or more. That's tied for first in the NFL, and straight up the gut. Nothing fancy there at all. Tylan Grable actually got to the second level, cut off a backer.
3: Ball resting on the left hash in the middle of the LA logo. Allen goes under center, same formation. Here's the snap, handoff, Cook up the middle again. He lost the ball. There's a pile up in midfield. Everybody pointing their way. Both teams say they have it. It's Rams football.
4: I think it's Nate Landman, I think.
3: Oh, it absolutely was. Landman just punched it right out of there, Mike. Great call.
4: And he may have gotten it. He may have recovered it as well. Boy, there was a scrum under there. It looked like it changed possession in that pileup. I won't tell you some of the things that go on in those pileups.
3: Well, Deion Dawkins is holding the ball. Here's Scott Novak.
5: Buffalo recovered the fumble. Second down.
3: Oh, wow.
4: Okay. You know, when I was looking at it, I Landman got a hand on it, was pulling it in, but then someone jumped on top of him and I think got possession of the ball.
3: One of the officials came in and emphatically signaled, yeah, Rams football, and then they talked about it. Dawkins was holding up the ball saying, hey, it's right here. Boy, that is the ninth fumble for James Cook in the last two seasons. So it ends up as no gain, second down and 10. Cook on the sideline, two receivers right, one left. Ty Johnson in a running back, flexed out to the right. Allen has the snap, quick throw right side, caught by Johnson along the numbers, and he dives down close to the Rams 45. That'll be a gain of 5. Cam Curl with the tackle. And now third down and 5. You know, it's amazing. We were talking about this last night, Mike. It just continues to amaze me how good defensive players have gotten at that punch and getting the ball out.
4: It's unreal. And I mean, normally it's like when the first guy gets a hold of him, the second guy's coming and ripping up. But these are the initial tacklers. Landman was the first one there and threw a punch on the ball.
3: Third down and 5. Three receivers left, two out to the right. Allen stands back in the shotgun, brings Coleman in short motion from the right, bobbles the snap, back to throw, rolling to his left, flips his hips, now throws, that's caught. Johnson up the sideline to the 30, 25, down to the 20, and out of bounds. Allen rolling out to his left, flipped it out to Ty Johnson. Cam Curl runs him out, but only after a gain of 26.
4: That's the threat of Josh Allen. He absolutely put Cam Curl, the defender, on an island. Cam Curl had to make a decision. Do I stay with the running back, or do I go up on Josh Allen? He goes up on Josh. Josh just dumps it over his head to Ty Johnson for a big gain.
3: First third down conversion of the night. It puts the Bills in the red zone at the Rams 19. First down at 10, Allen in the gun, Ray Davis to his right. Two receivers stack right, Shakir, one of them goes in motion to the left, Allen back to pass,

0: Jackson Hawes ran into Landman down the field, and that freed up Keon Coleman. So move it back to the 29. First down and 20. Allen in the shotgun. Ray Davis to his right. Two receivers stack right. Single man to the left. Khalil Shakir in motion again from the right. Allen gets the snap. Back to pass. Looking. Throws deep down the field. Incomplete contact. And there's a flag. Quentin Lake got tied up with Keon Coleman inside the 10. And Lake is going to get called for interference.
1: Pass interference on the defense from the 37. It's a spot down and automatic. It's done.
2: Yeah, Lake tried to cut in front of him. Coleman looked back. Lake tried to make a break on the ball. And I think he realized he was too close to Coleman and the ball wasn't there. He tried to jump and stay off him, but he still ran right into him.
0: So one good pass interference penalty deserves another. Move it down to the 8-yard line where it's first and goal. It's a 21-yard penalty against Lake. Offset eye behind Allen, who's under center. Cook back in at running back. Receivers left and right. Here's the snap. Allen back, fakes the handoff, rolling right, pump fake toward the sideline, and he's just going to throw it away incomplete. That'll end up in the front row. And it'll bring up second down and goal with 3:56 to go in the third quarter. Rams lead the Bills 14-13.
2: Yeah, whenever you do that rollout drag pattern, there's usually three receivers running the routes, and every one of them was covered, and you just absolutely run out of space and time.
0: Both teams will change personnel here before this second down play. Second down and goal from the 8-yard line. Ball is on the near side right hash. Allen in the shotgun. Cook to his right. Three receivers out to the left. Single man right. That's the tight end, Dalton Kincaid. Allen wants the shotgun snap. Points with his right hand now. Play clock down to 2. Down to 1. Allen gets the snap. He's back to throw. Looking to his left. Now rolling to his right. Being chased. Throws to the end zone. It is incomplete. Throw was low and behind Skyler Bell, the fourth rounder out of UConn, who's making his NFL debut tonight. Unable to haul it in. It'll be third and goal, Bills.
2: I thought Josh would try and run that one. He had Kobe Turner out there. I think he could have beat Turner to the corner. He wouldn't have got in the end zone, but he would have definitely gained a few yards.
0: Third down and goal. Bills will go empty. Three receivers left, including the tight end, Dawson Knox. Two receivers to the right. Coleman is in the slot. And flags fly again before the snap.
1: False start. Offense number 68. That's a 5-yard penalty. Third down.
0: That's against Tylan Grable. And Mike, you know, we talk about these two teams being Super Bowl favorites. It feels like, though, if you have those aspirations, you've got to clean some of this up. Living with these penalties does not feel sustainable all season.
2: Pre-snap penalties, the amount, I think that's 8 or 9 between the two teams now. It's ridiculous.
0: Move it back to the 13, third down and goal. Allen walks up toward the line of scrimmage to talk to his offensive lineman, now falls back into the gun. Play clock is at 9. Allen gets the snap, back to throw, looking left, looking right, steps up, hit, gets away. Allen's going to tuck it down and run. He's to the 5, and he's down to the 4-yard line, but a touchdown-saving tackle made by Cameron Kitchens. There's a penalty flag in the secondary.
2: Is that going to be holding?
0: Looks like it's going to give the Bills a first down.
1: Holding. Defense number 30. That's a distance for the goal for only 1 minute.
0: That is against Josh Wallace.
2: Absolute crusher. Because that was a great tackle by Cam Kitchens one-on-one with Josh Allen. Boy, oh boy, I don't know about Wallace. He was kind of getting trucked by the tight end. And he went down and the tight end fell on top of him. That was questionable.
0: Allen under center from the 2. Allen takes the snap. He'll hand it off to Cook. He is slammed into, bounces out to the left, and he goes down back around the 8. Cook ran right into the line, tried to bounce out to the left, and was unable to get outside. A big loss on the play of 6.
2: Well, Landman 53, the second leading tackler on this team, just absolutely blew up the gap. Didn't make the tackle, but he absolutely forced the play.
0: Josiah Stewart finished him off after the Landman hit. So take it back to the 8-yard line, second down and goal. Three receivers out to the right, 2 to the left. Shakir in short motion from the right. Allen back in the shotgun, waits, has the snap. He's back to throw, looks right, throws right side. That is caught, a wide open Keon Coleman. Touchdown, Bills!

0: A couple of Rams defenders ran into each other, and Coleman was all by himself. Jalen Watson is still down in the end zone, and the Bills have the lead back.
1: Well,
0: 19-14 Buffalo with 2:45 to go in the third.
1: Sorry, Ryan. Yeah, that's the objective of the offense is to run crossing routes, and Quentin Lake and Jalen Watson ran into one another, and Watson is still down.
0: So the training staff will check on Watson. Meanwhile, it looks like the Bills are going to go for two. Josh Allen is over talking to Joe Brady. Well, they have three receivers out to that right side. Yeah, and Watson and Lake just ran right into one another.
1: Yeah, that's absolutely the design. The two inside receivers or the two outside receivers kind of run in. The inside receiver comes out. You got defenders crossing one another, hoping exactly that happens. They run into one another.
0: Watson is able to jog off under his own power. And the Bills are going to go for two here to try to make it a seven-point lead with 2:45 to go in the third quarter. Buffalo puts the ball on the right hash. And they're going to go Wildcat here with James Cook. Josh Allen goes out wide to the right. Now comes in motion into the backfield. He's going to take the snap now. Cook off to his right. Allen waits, lifts his right leg, and movement up front again.
1: Are
0: My
1: you kidding
0: goodness.
1: Me? Now they're going to kick it.
2: False start. Offense number 70. 5-yard penalty replay Detroit.
0: That is the 18th accepted penalty between these two teams tonight.
1: And the amount of pre-snaps, Ryan, is as I said before, it's ridiculous. Because, I mean, what do you correct? There's nothing physically to correct. It's all mental.
0: So, that'll bring out Tyler Bass. Trying to make it a 6-point lead again for the Bills. Fifth pre-snap penalty against Buffalo tonight. This amounts to a 38-yard attempt here. Snap, spot, kick is on the way. End over end. It is
1: nope.
0: No good. He missed it wide right. And the Bills bungled that about as badly as you can. 2:45 to go in the third quarter. Buffalo 19, Rams 14. 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

0: to learn more. 2:45 to go, third quarter. Bills 19, Rams 14. Nine-play, 61-yard drive. Keon Coleman's first catch of the night, a 7-yard touchdown. Bills lined up to go for two, got called for a false start, and then missed the extra point. End-over-end kick. Jordan Whittington to return from the 5, straight ahead to the 10, out of the 15, angles outside right, 20, 25. A flag flies, couple of them, as a matter of fact. Whittington is out to the 27, but let's see if this is going to back the Rams up with another penalty.
1: During a return, holding, receiving team number 44, that's a 10-yard penalty. First down.
0: 10th penalty of the night against the Rams. Disasters can happen at any moment. 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
2: 19 penalties overall. Pre-snap penalties. The Bills have 5. The Rams have 4. It is not pretty. We usually talk about after the first month of the season, you start to kind of understand the team that you have, but it's a lot of mistakes tonight.
0: Keep in mind, too, on that last drive, we thought for a moment the Rams had recovered a fumble at midfield. It ended up going to the Bills, and the Bills capitalize. So the Rams backed up, first down and 10 from their own 17. Stafford of the gun gets the snap, fakes the handoff, throws right side, caught by Nakua on the numbers, and he is spun down out of the 23-yard line. That'll be a gain of 6. It'll bring up second down and 4. Benford with the tackle. 10th catch of the game for Puka Nakua, who continues to rack up the receptions. 11th game in his career with double-digit receptions. Also for Nakua, he's now had 5 or more in 13 straight regular season games, 16 straight overall. Both of those longest active streaks in the NFL.
2: The 10 receptions for 72 yards, we're averaging just over 7 yards a catch.
0: Second down 4 from the 23. Stafford under center, 2 receivers stacked to the right. 2-2 Atwell in motion from right to left. Stafford back on a play fake, looking, throws left side, got a man wide open, it's caught at the 40. Up the sideline, 45 of the 50, and Tyler Higbee into Bills territory. Down to the 49. Cole Bishop the tackle, gain of 28 on the throw to the veteran Higbee.
2: Boy, there's one of the a rare downfield throw. They were really just, again, nickeling and diming, and it was working. That one, a wide open Higbee on the crossing route.
0: Longest play of the night for the Rams. In fact, it's their first play of more than 15 tonight. First down and 10 from the Bills 49. Stafford under center. Corum is the single back. Receivers left and right. Stafford brings Nakua in motion from the right, takes the snap, he's back on a play fake, sets his feet, looks, throws left side, caught by Corum, cuts back inside, 45, down to the 40, 35, 30, breaks a tackle, 25, 20, still going to the 15, finally ridden down, C.J. Gardner-Johnson brings him down at the 15, catch and run of 34. And all of a sudden, the Rams get back-to-back explosive pass plays.
2: Bill's player is down.
0: I think that's Gardner Johnson who made the tackle.
2: And he was pointing right to his leg.
0: So the training staff out to have a look at him. He was trying to bring Blake Corum down. And finally got him down after that big game. We will step aside. 55 seconds to go here in quarter number 3. Bills on top of the Rams 19-14. 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
2: 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Gardner-Johnson was able to walk off under his own power, limping on his right leg. Meanwhile, the Rams have it at the Bills 15, first down and 10, trailing 19-14, inside a minute to go in the third quarter. Stafford under center takes the snap, quick throw right side, caught by Nakua, straight ahead to the 10, down to the 5, and he's going to be close to a first down. It'll depend on the spot, they're going to give it to him. Puka Nakua with action run inside the 5, gain of 10, first and goal Rams, Dorian Williams with the tackle.
3: For those players to work, the outside receivers have to be able to block. That time, the tight end, Davis Allen, had a nice block on Christian Benford, pushed him to the outside. They have to be able to block on the outside for that play to work.
2: Rams do not have to run a play before the quarter runs out. They're still in the huddle with the game clock down to 5, at 4, at 3, at 2, down to 1. And that is the end of the third quarter. With the score, the Bills 19, the Rams 14. 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
6: 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The Cowboys trailed the Vikings late in the divisional playoffs, and they needed, well, a prayer.
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2: 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Well, all night we've been talking about the Rams, like dinking and dunking. Matthew Stafford on back-to-back plays, completions of 28, then 34, then a 10-yarder to Puka Nakua. And the Rams are on the doorstep trying to get the lead back. Stafford will line up under center. Kyren Williams is the running back. Puka Nakua, the lone wide receiver, to the right. Now comes in motion to the left. Stafford takes the snap. He's going to hand it off to Williams. Bends it back left between the hash marks. And Williams is down to about the 2-yard line. Tackled there by Deion Walker. And it'll be second down and goal. And Devontae Adams is coming in. He's already got one touchdown catch tonight. This is where they

0: of the goal to the veteran.
1: Mr. Red Zone, again, he's third all-time in the NFL with 86 red zone touchdowns.
0: Touchdown earlier tonight from 4 yards out. The ball right now is at the two, sitting in between the hash marks. Adams and Nacua go wide left, two tight ends right. Stafford under center, Williams is the running back, play clock shows eight. Stafford takes the snap, he's back, looks left, throws left for the end zone. Nacua is there, he's got it! Touchdown Rams! Puka Nacua hauls it in! And with 14:16 to go, the Rams are back in front. L.A. 20, Buffalo 19. Nacua beats Igbinosin for the touchdown.
1: Boy, that's a two great passes by Stafford, dropping it in the bucket to Devontae Adams and then to Puka Nacua, and now they're going to go for two. Wow, what a great throw and catch.
0: Now, Stafford sometimes has those no-look throws. You get the feeling that you could blindfold him,
1: yeah,
0: and he could make those throws to Nacua and Adams.
1: I mean, how many times they've done it in practice over and over and over again, throw to a spot, throw to a spot. I would agree you could probably do it blindfolded.
0: Fifth lead change of the night. Rams now trying to make it a three-point lead. They've got the ball sitting on the right hash. Stafford in the shotgun, Kyren Williams to his left. Two receivers left, one right. Higbee, the tight end, flexed off the right end of the line. He'll go in motion to the left. Stafford gets the shotgun snap. He's back, looks right, looks left, under pressure, rolling right, and he is sacked. The Bills get home and deny the two-point conversion. T.J. Sanders, active for the first time all year, sacked Stafford to deny the two, and the Rams will have to be content with a one-point lead, 20-19, with 14:16 to go.
1: Wow. Some mistakes on between field goals and missed two-pointers. This one just took a little too long to develop, but what a great move by Sanders on Kevin Dotson.
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1: We think this is going to come down to who has the ball last?
0: I mean, I think we all kind of thought that coming in, but I think we thought it was going to lean more towards that game from 2 years ago,
1: again,
0: which 40, was just an offensive show.
1: Yeah, 44-42. This one, not so much.
0: Tonight, it's been kind of ugly with all the penalties and everything else. Yet here we are, one-point game. With almost the entire fourth quarter to go. Davis and Dortch back deep. Here comes the kickoff. End over end, headed over on the right side. On the run, Dortch. Straight ahead across the 15. Angles left to the 20, 25. He's up to the 30. Flag flies. And he is taken down around the 32. And we will hear from Scott Novak again, who's getting a lot of airtime tonight.
2: During the return, holding. Offense number 83. That's a 10-yard penalty. First down.
0: Oh, for those of you who had 20 penalties on your bingo card tonight,
1: you
0: you're a winner. So we'll march this one back and see if the Bills can overcome.
1: Boy, either way, you know, it's always better to correct after wins, but there's a whole lot of corrections for both teams after this game.
0: So the officials back it up to the 20-yard line. Bills will start there, first down and 10. We have had 170 penalty yards combined between the two teams tonight. That's not going to make either head coach very happy.
1: Nope.
0: Allen under center, Cook is the running back, receivers left and right. Allen with the snap, toss play, Cook running left, cuts it back between the hash marks, breaks the first tackle, he's across the 25, and he's out to the 27 before Cam Curl can make the stop. Gain of 7, maybe 8 on the play, it'll be second down and short.
1: Boy, he runs low. He runs low, uses that pad level extremely well.
0: 15 carries, 72 yards for James Cook tonight. Since the beginning of last year, only player in the NFL with over 2,000 rushing yards. Second down 3 from the 27. Allen under center again. Two receivers tight to the line on the right. Single man to the left. Allen takes the snap. He's back. Handoff Cook again. Up the middle. Finds a hole. 35 to the 40. Angles left 45. And he is wrapped up and brought down by Kitchens there. But another big run for James Cook. Tack on 18 more to his total. And the Bills approaching midfield, have it at their own 45.
1: I mentioned coming into tonight, he's had 15 explosive runs. That's the most in the NFL, and all of them have come when Josh Allen is under center like he was on that play. And he's getting a lot of yards before contact. He had 282 coming into the game. That was second in yards before contact to Bijan Robinson.
0: Bills line up in the eye. Now Knox, who had been the fullback, goes to the right end of the line. Single wide receiver out wide left is Shakir. He comes in motion. Allen back on a play fake. Under pressure. Steps up in the pocket. Gets away. He's going to tuck it and run 50. 45. Heads left to the 40. Down to the 35. Lowers his shoulder. Lost the ball. Rams recover, but they'll say Allen was down at the 33-yard line. And that is a 22-yard run for Josh Allen. He was under pressure initially, was able to get away, and then took off and ran. He got away from Kobe Turner, and then down the field, McDuffie the tackle. The ball popped out when Allen hit the turf.
1: Yeah, he doesn't waste time when he sees green grass. He's going to take off.
0: Shotgun snap, back to throw, swings it out left side. That one is caught along the numbers to the 30, cutting back right, 25-20, angles left, 15-10, down to the 5, and all the way down to the 2 is Ray Davis. First and goal, Buffalo, 31-yard catch and run for Ray Davis. Boy, we've seen Ty Johnson, we've obviously seen James Cook, and Ray Davis getting in the mix, and the Bills will hustle up on the ball. First and goal from the 2. Allen lines up under center. Allen takes the snap, veers off the left side, lowers his shoulder, flags are down, no signal yet. Officials are taking a look to see where Allen is. The flag is against the Rams. It looks like they're spotting Allen at the 1-yard line.
1: Maybe the Rams line up offsides.
2: Defense lined up in the neutral zone. Half the distance of the goal for Steph.
0: Well, now you got to figure we're just going to see that same play again.
1: Yeah. You look at that last play, that screen pass. It looked like the Rams were going to get it behind the line, but a great job by Alec Anderson, the left guard, and Deion Dawkins, the left tackle, clearing the way. Buffalo running backs tonight have 109 receiving yards.
0: Officials are conferencing here. They marked Allen down inside the 1, but they're going to put the ball at the 1. How many officials does it take to spot the ball?
1: Yeah.
0: All right, we've got it now. So it's still first down. First and goal from the 1. Cook is in the backfield. Knox now will head right behind Allen. Allen takes the snap, drives ahead, gets a shove from behind, and Josh Allen is in for the Bills' touchdown. 8th rushing touchdown of the season for Allen, the most in the NFL, and the Bills have the lead back with 11:28 to go in the game. The Bills tack on 6. They've got a 25-20 lead, and they will go for 2.
1: They're going to try for 2 again. Remember last time they did it? They had a pre-snap penalty, ended up kicking it. And the Rams tried for 2, didn't make it. Now we're going to try it again.
0: Bills are going to put it on the right hash for the 2-point conversion try. I formation, Allen under center, Cook is the tailback. Now Allen will fall back into the shotgun, move Cook off to his right. They bunch 3 receivers, all tight ends to the left. Allen gets the snap, back to throw, looks left, double clutches, scanning the field, pressure coming, throws left side of the end zone, caught, and the 2-point conversion is good. Dalton Kincaid coming back to the ball, makes the catch, and the Bills lead is 7. 11:28 to go, Buffalo 27, and the Rams 20.
1: Boy, you said it, coming back to the ball. When that play took a little too long, receivers have to adjust, and boy, did he adjust.
0: We'll step aside, 27-20, Bills on top. This is Westwood One's coverage of the National Football League.
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0: 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Bills on top of the Rams by a score of 27-20 after the two-point pass to Dalton Kincaid. Bills have scored 24 or more in all five games this season. They lead the NFL in scoring, almost 32 a game. End over end kickoff taken by Whittington at the 5, across the 10, 15, 20, up to the 25, ooh, takes a shot, and he'll go down just shy of the 30-yard line. That was a hard hit against Jordan Whittington from Michael Hoyt, the former Ram, and here comes Matthew Stafford in the L.A. offense.
1: Well, it's been a back-and-forth game, and again, we said, is it going to come down to who has the ball last? Still plenty of time to go in the fourth quarter, over 11 minutes.
0: C.J. Gardner-Johnson is back on the field for the Bills in the secondary. Rams first and 10 at their own 29. Kyren Williams, the running back. Stafford goes under center. Three tight ends in the game. Davis Allen in motion from right to left. Stafford, handoff. This is Williams running left. Gets out of a tackle in the backfield. Breaks another. Up to the 35. Up to the 40. And he's got a first down. Kyren Williams, power running, breaking tackles. And he ends up across the 40 at the 41. A run of 12. Cole Bishop eventually made the tackle.
1: Kyren Williams came into the game. Of the last two games, he had 305 scrimmage yards, second only to Bijan Robinson's 360 yards, breaking tackles here.
0: Well, these days, you're in the conversation with Bijan Robinson. Yeah. You're doing something right. Rams from their own 41, first down and 10. Receivers left and right. Nacua in motion from left to right. Here's the snap. Stafford back on a play fake. Rush coming. Stafford throws right side incomplete. Well behind Williams. That's probably a good thing because Terrell Bernard was right there. Applied the hit, and now Bernard is down after that hit on Kyren Williams, and the training staff will have to check him out.
1: Yeah, he broke on that play hard. He maybe fell awkwardly. Didn't look, Stafford like couldn't really see. He seemed to be blocked where he was thrown and threw it well behind Kyren, who had to turn around. Couldn't get anywhere near the ball.
0: Had he caught it, he would have lost yardage.
1: Yeah.
0: But we're getting a look at the replay up here. See if we can see what happened to Bernard. He ran through, kind of landed on top of Kyren Williams. He's up on his right knee now.
1: Maybe just got the wind knocked out of him. Hopefully, that's it.
0: He's up, and he's going to walk off to the sideline. Well, looks like it's nothing long-term. Ryan Radke, Mike Golick here in the Granger broadcast booth in L.A. 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So second and 10 Rams now at their own 41. They trail 27-20 with 10:41 to go. Puka Nacua wide left, two receivers right. Atwell is inside of Adams. Shotgun snap, Stafford back, looks, fires over the middle, caught by Nacua, collapsing down up at about the 48-yard line. Sidearm throw from Stafford, Nacua brings it in for 7, and that'll bring up second down and 3. Caleb Elarms-Orr with the tackle.
1: Nacua now with 92 yards. Came into tonight needing 82 yards to pass Julio Jones for fourth most through the first 50 games of their career. By the way, this is only Puka's 47th game. So there's three more to go to add to that.
0: He is putting up some silly numbers. Third down and three. Twin receivers left and right. Stafford back in the shotgun.

0: takes the snap. Blitz coming. It's picked up. Stafford throws left side. That is caught on the slant. Nacua brings it in Buffalo territory at the 48. It's his 14th catch of the night. Benford was in coverage, made the tackle. It's a gain of four, and the Rams pick up a first down. There is another injured Bill defender on the play.
1: Yeah, Nacua motions all the way out. Inside receiver runs up. He cuts underneath. But I tell you what made that play, Kyron Williams stepped up and picked up a blitzer.
0: Yeah, it was Dorian Williams.
1: Dorian Williams.
0: I mean, Kyron Williams just planted him in the turf, Mike.
1: Great block. Actually picked him up and slammed him.
0: And it's Benford who... Or is that Dorian Williams that is slowly walking off? It is Benford who made the tackle. So he will limp off. Maybe got a hit from his own man, Terrell Bernard, who a minute ago was down.
1: They're losing some players. Look, nothing looks too serious.
0: Right at the end of the play, Benford kind of rolled off. Nacua, I don't know.
1: Walking.
0: He is still walking. And very,
1: very slow. Yeah, under his own power, but very slow.
0: Meanwhile, the Rams have moved into Bills territory at the 48-yard line. 9:48 to go in the game. 27-20 Buffalo. Stafford under center. First and 10 for the Rams. Three tight ends in the game. Stafford gets the snap. He's back on a play fake. Sets his feet. Looks. Steps up. Throws down the field. Got a man wide open. Higbee at the 30. 25 to the 20. Diving down around the 19. Higbee wide open again. They'll give him progress down to the Buffalo 18. Cole Bishop the tackle. Only after a gain of 30.
1: Play action just working so well. C.J. Gardner-Johnson just two steps behind. Higbee in motion. Run straight up the field, then breaks left. Play action freezes everybody. Higbee's able to get a couple of step lead. Easy catch.
0: First and 10 from the Buffalo 18. Williams the running back. Stafford will line up under center. Two receivers to the right. Atwell inside of Nacua. Adams out to the left. Stafford back to pass. Looks left. Throws left for Williams. It's incomplete. And there's a flag for pass interference. Davis Igmanosa, the rookie, was in coverage, and he's going to get called for the penalty.
2: On a defense from the 21, that's a spot foul and an automatic first down.
0: So they sent Williams out of the backfield. A little bit of a wheel round, Mike, and Igmanosa, too much contact against the running back.
1: Yeah, he put his left arm in the chest of Williams and looked back a little late. If he looked back earlier, probably wouldn't have got the call.
0: So they'll spot it at the 8-yard line. First and goal from there, a 10-yard penalty. Stafford under center. Nacua split to the right. Three tight ends in the game. Nacua motions left. Stafford takes the snap. He'll hand it off. This is Williams cutting back to his right. And he's down around the 5-yard line. Gain of 3 for Kyron Williams. It'll be second down and goal. Bradley Chubb with the tackle as we tick down to 8:34 to go in the game. Bills with a 7-point lead on top, 27-20.
1: Boy, what a back and forth we've got in this half. Just waiting for that one glaring mistake, and it could be a penalty. Turnover.
0: Davante Adams is back on the field for the Rams. He'll line up wide to the left side. Single receiver out there. Second down goal, LA at the Buffalo 5. Stafford under center. Williams is the single back. Davis Allen in motion. Here's the snap. Stafford handoff. Williams right back to the line of scrimmage. And he falls forward. Did he lose the ball? There's a pileup down there. And now Williams is not happy. He gets up shoving a little bit. Greg Rousseau was right in the middle of it. Alaric Jackson comes in to defend Kyron Williams. It's going to be third and goal.
1: I think Kyron Williams might have wanted a face mask call. That play had no chance. Great penetration by the Bills defensive line.
0: Williams ran into his own man. Went down to the ground. They've got it right at the 5, so no gain on the play. This will be third down and goal. Stafford in the gun, trips right, single man left. That's Nacua. Here's the snap. Stafford back, surveys the field, looks, throws to the end zone. It's caught by Adams for the touchdown. Second of the night for Davante Adams. Number 1. 21 in his career. He ties Larry Fitzgerald for sixth all-time, and he has brought the Rams within one.
1: 87th career red zone touchdown. Just keeps moving up the ranks.
0: Davante Adams is a legend and continues to add to it. Tied with Larry Fitzgerald for sixth all-time with 121 career receiving touchdowns. And now Harrison Meavis will try to tie this game at 27. Snap, spot, kick from Meavis is on the way, and it is good. 27-27 game between the Rams and Bills with 7:14 to go. 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

0: 7:14 remaining in L.A. Bills and Rams tied at 27. 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
1: So everybody was hoping, we kept bringing up the game a couple of years ago that was 44-42, and we weren't getting that game. Well, maybe we are now. Second half, 7 total drives, 5 touchdowns. So now we're getting the game that you want, Ryan.
0: That's
1: you happy?
0: Right. And you're just getting sicker and sicker and sicker.
1: Hope you're happy.
0: Are you distressed?
1: I'm disgruntled.
0: Then I'm happy. Beavis will kick it away from our left to our right. Dortch and Davis back deep to return. Beavis on the approach. Here's the high end-over-end kickoff. This will be Davis on the right side. He's got it to the 5, across the 10, up to the 15. Angles left to the 20, up to the 25-yard line. Gets hit, leans forward toward the 30, and then is driven backwards. And the Bills will have it around the 28-29-yard line. Jordan Whittington with the special teams tackle after a return of 24. Well, now we're getting to that point, Mike. I know that you like to focus on the defensive guys. Which defense is going to get a stop and get off the field?
1: That's exactly right. Are penalties still going to play a game? I mean, think about it, though. Rams have run 63 plays. The Bills have run 38, and it's a tie ball game.
0: First down and 10. Bills at their own 29. Allen under center with receivers left and right. Cook is the running back. Bell in motion from the left. Here's the snap. Hand off. Cook runs to the left. He's along the hash marks, and he's out close to the 35-yard line. That's 6 yards for James Cook on first down. And that'll bring up second and 4. James Cook rapidly approaching a 100-yard night. Kobe Turner with the tackle. From the pitch to the boardroom, dive into strategy and the stories behind U.S. soccer's national teams. Catch the official U.S. soccer podcast wherever you get your podcast, and join Westwood One tomorrow, 6:45 Eastern. U.S. men's national team will take on Spain. Allen under center, second.

0: Four takes the snap, handoff Cook, and he is hit in the backfield and dropped. Nowhere to go that time for James Cook. Just had to cover up the football and go down with a loss of one. And that will set up a third and five.
1: Byron Young came from the outside down and just crashed down and made that play. That was a slant by the left side of the defensive line. They all got underneath blocks and made the play in the backfield.
0: Third down and five. Bills tonight are 1-6 on third down. Two receivers left, one out to the right. Kincaid in short motion from the left. Shotgun snap. Allen back looking. Pocket collapsing. Steps up. Moving to his right. Cuts back left. Finds a lane 40. Out to the 45. Up near the 50. Takes a hit. He is driven backwards but has the first down. Up to the 49. Kitchens the tackle. Gain of 14. And Allen does it again with his legs.
1: Well, Landman was right there. Right in the middle. Waiting. And it was just a one-on-one. And not even close. Josh Allen just juked him. And kept going. I mean, Josh Allen's going to win that battle one-on-one with a defensive player 9 out of 10 times.
0: First down and 10, Bills up at their own 49-yard line. Clock moving down to 5:13 to go in the game. 27 apiece is the score. Allen under center with receivers left and right. Motions Hawes from left to right. Toss play Cook running right, looking for a lane outside the hash marks. And he's able to get into Rams territory down to the 45-yard line. That'll be 6 more yards on that play. And that'll bring up second down. And that should put James Cook over 100 yards rushing in the game tonight.
1: Yeah, and they have over 130 yards rushing as a team. Well, as a team, Cook and Allen have over 130 yards rushing.
0: All runs so far on this drive for the Bills. Second down, call it 5 from the 46. Ray Davis checks in now. Allen back in the shotgun, gets the snap, he's back to throw, double clutches, fires right side, and that is caught at the 40-yard line, just outside the numbers. A low fastball fired in there by Allen, and Dawson Knox brings it in for a gain of 6.
1: Boy, I tell you what, the guts to make that throw. But then again, he put it where only his guy was going to get it or was going to hit the ground. That's some great trust in your tight end there, Dawson Knox.
0: First and 10 from the Rams, 40. Clock moving down inside 4 minutes to go in this 27-27 game. Two receivers left, single man right. Allen under center, changing something at the line of scrimmage. Play clock down to 6. Allen gets the snap. Here's a toss play. Running left, Davis cuts it back. And Davis is hit and driven backwards shy of the 35. They'll give him progress to the 36. It's a gain of 4. Landman will get credit for the tackle. That'll bring up second down and 6, but the clock just keeps on moving. Each team with all 3 of its timeouts.
1: Yeah, Buffalo twofold here. Obviously get a score. They'd love a touchdown, but at least a field goal. But they would love to burn a lot of clock.
0: Second down 6. Allen of the gun, two receivers right, one left. Here's the snap. Allen back to throw. Sets his feet. He's looking. Throws down the middle of the field. That's caught by Shakir. Inside the 20. Takes a shot from Kitchens and hangs on. And the Bills are in the red zone. Gain is 17. Khalil Shakir with just his second catch of the night.
1: Well, they're going to force the Rams to eventually start using their timeouts. As the clock is running now under 3 minutes.
0: Down to 2:52 to go. Ball at the 19-yard line on the near side left hash. Rams changing defensive personnel. Allen gets the snap quickly back, throws left side, caught by Keon Coleman, and there's a flag down. It's a false start against the Bills. What in the world?
1: They actually had the Rams. I thought the Rams had too many guys on the field.
2: False start on the offense. 5-yard penalty.
1: So they tried to run a play quick because the Ram player was jogging
0: was
1: off
0: Cam
1: the field
0: Kitchens.
1: To try and get have him have 12 men, but he snapped it too quick and somebody moved.
0: Yeah, I mean, Allen saw it, but Kitchens was just jogging and did not get off the field. But that doesn't help if your own guy moves.
1: Nope.
0: That is the 4th false start penalty, the 6th pre-snap penalty of the night against Buffalo. And it stops the clock at 2:42. Rams again changing defensive personnel late. First down 15, ball at the 24. Allen of the shotgun takes the snap. He's going to hand it off, running off the left side. Davis can't find a lane, and he goes down back at the 26. That'll be a loss of a couple. Trent McDuffie will get credit for the stop. Clock continues to move down to 2:27, 2:26 to go. This will be second.

0: down and 17 coming up for the Bills, but it looks like both teams are going to let this run down to the two-minute warning.
1: Yeah, I'm a little surprised the Rams didn't call timeout here and get the one at the two-minute warning as well.
0: Training staff for the Bills coming out on the field with the water and the towels. Rams defense is standing around. Clock continues to run. And we are going to take this down to the two-minute warning here in L.A. With the score, the Bills 27, the Rams 27. 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
0: 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Each team with all three timeouts. Bills have moved the ball to the Rams' 26-yard line. They've got a second down and 17.
1: Well, I mean, the Bills aren't going to call a timeout, so they want the clock to run down. I mean... If the clock keeps running, it's going to be incumbent on the Rams to call them.
0: Allen in the shotgun. Bills will go empty. Three receivers right, two left. Allen walks up to the line of scrimmage. He's pointing at Cam Curl, the safety who's down in the box. Falls back into the gun. Allen gets the shotgun snap. He's back to pass. Looks left. Looks middle. Steps up in the pocket. Allen's going to run. He's got room. 20 to the 15. Lowers his shoulder. 10. And Josh Allen inside the 5. And finally stood up there. It'll be first and goal. And the Rams take time. Josh Allen on 2nd and 17. Runs for 21.
1: So Josh Allen, I think, knew was going to do that the whole way. He didn't want to take a chance of throwing the ball. Incomplete. Stopping the clock. He let the play develop. Let the Rams drop back and then had a lot of open space. Boy, he doesn't slide feet first a whole lot, does he?
0: No, he does not.
1: He will drop his shoulder. McVay was sprinting down the sideline to call a timeout.
0: And the ball now at the 5-yard line, first and goal. The Rams with two more timeouts to use. Boy, and again, just when the Rams think they have the Bills right where they want them, second down and long, and Josh Allen just does it on his own. First down and goal. Allen, after heading over to the sideline, walks back into the huddle. Bills are going to go with three tight ends. They'll make their way to the line of scrimmage with Cook, the single running back. Allen puts his hands under center. One wide receiver, Keon Coleman, out to the right, just outside the hash marks. Allen takes the snap. Toss play, Cook, running right, and Cook is tripped up back around the 5. Landman gets in there to make the stop. Sean McVay uses his second timeout. They will give Cook progress, it looks like, maybe for a yard on the play. 1:43 to go. Rams with one more timeout. It'll be second down and goal.
1: So one more timeout. It'll be under 1:40 when they call that timeout. And then Buffalo will have a third down play. It'll run to under a minute if they don't get in the end zone and kick a field goal. And the Rams would have under a minute to go with no timeouts. Obviously, Buffalo would love to get in the end zone here.
0: Josh Allen in the fourth quarter, just this quarter, 54 passing yards, 59 rushing yards.
1: Putting the cape on again.
0: 8 carries, 89 yards for Allen in the game. Cook is the running back. They did move the ball back to the 5. Second down and goal from there. 3 tight ends to the left. Knox will go in motion to the right. Allen under center. Now brings Hawes in motion from the left. Here's the snap. Handoff. Cook just outside the right hash. Breaking tackles into the end zone. Touchdown, Bills. James Cook with a 5-yard touchdown run. And with 1:39 to go, the Bills have the lead. Buffalo 33, LA 27. Extra point coming up. James Cook powering into the end zone.
1: I tell you what, pretty good roar from the Bills representative in the stands today.
0: Bills Mafia travels. And they are enjoying themselves right now. A big extra point coming up for Tyler Bass, who missed one earlier in the game. Snap, spot, kick from Bass is on the way. This one is right down the middle and good. And with 1:39 to go, it's 34-27 Bills. Rams will have it when we return. 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
0: James Cook's second touchdown run of the night has given the Bills a 34-27 lead with 1:39 to go. Jordan Whittington, Alex Bachman back deep. Here's the kickoff from Tyler Bass. End over end, near side. Whittington from the 4. Up to the 10, now the 15, 20, up to the 25. Heads left to the 30. Trying to turn the corner outside, 35. And he'll get run out of bounds by Trent Sherfield on the far side. Late penalty flag comes in. That was dropped right at the end of the play. Is there a chance
15: there is
0: that Sherfield...
15: no flag on the play. It was just a beanbag. He's just marking the spot at the end of the run.
0: Thank you, Scott Novak.
1: There you go. Just a beanbag.
0: The only thing I wondered about, it was so close to the sideline, I wondered if maybe he had stepped out of bounds and then Sherfield had hit him.
1: Hit him, yeah.
0: But there is the explanation from Novak. So, they put the ball down at the 37-yard line. 1:32 to go. Rams have one timeout. Matthew Stafford in his career, 40 fourth-quarter comebacks, 51 game-winning drives. Two receivers left, two right. Stafford back in the shotgun, takes the snap, back to throw, looks, fires over the middle, caught by Adams up to the 50-yard line into Bills territory, down to the 49. Cole Bishop with a tackle, gain of 14, clock continues to run. Two receivers left, two out to the right. Stafford gets the shotgun snap, he's back to pass. Stafford looking, sidearms to throw right side, caught by Kyren Williams up the sideline, and he hops out of bounds at around the 45-yard line. That'll be a gain of 4. It'll bring up 2nd and 6, and the clock stops with 1:09 remaining in the game.
1: Again, we'll see how much Buffalo subs on the line as your pass rushing quickly play after play.
0: Stafford to the gun, gets the snap, he's back to throw on 2nd down, double clutches, fires, caught by Nacua, angles left 35, down to the 30, ankle tackle brings him down at the 28, DeMar Hamlin the tackle, 15th catch of the game for Puka Nacua, that ties his career high, and the Rams are moving it to the Bills 28, clock rolling down to 50 seconds to go. Stafford in the gun. He waits. He has the snap. He's back to pass. Stafford looking. Throws left side for Adams. He's got it. Out of bounds inside the 15. Clock stops with 42 seconds to go.

0: Anthony Kendall just up off the practice squad, who was able to wrangle Williams out of bounds. It'll stop the clock with 35 seconds to go. They spot it just inside the 11-yard line.
1: It's a good job getting out of bounds, stopping the clock, not having to use that last timeout or have to rush to the line of scrimmage.
0: You wonder if the Rams score, if there would be a thought of going for two.
1: I would think long and hard about it.
0: Trips left, single man right. Stafford 5-of-5 on the drive. Has the shotgun snap. He's back to pass. Stafford looking. Throws to the end zone. It is incomplete. He had Nacua in the back of the end zone. The throw was a little high. And Nacua skying up. Couldn't quite bring it down. It'll bring up third down.
1: That was a little high and just a hair late. Needed to throw that one just a little bit earlier. Just out of reach.
0: There was some pressure from Bradley Chubb. Yeah. I wonder if he got a piece of Stafford as he threw that ball.
1: He may have got a piece of that iron to make the ball sail a little bit.
0: Third down play. This is third down and seven. Ball sitting in between the 10 and the 11. Stafford of the gun with Williams to his right. Slot left, single man right. That's Nacua. Here's the snap. Stafford back. Stafford looking. Steps up in the pocket. Double clutches. Throws down the middle. And it's caught! A one-handed grab by Williams at the one. Clock is moving. 20 seconds to go. Rams get up on the football. Stafford getting everybody organized. Down to 15 seconds left. Remember, the Rams have a timeout. Stafford's going to go up under center. Now falls back into the shotgun. 8 seconds left. Stafford with the snap. Hand off Williams. Angling left. Into the end zone! Touchdown Rams with 4 seconds to go! Kyren Williams runs it in, and the Rams are within one! What a drive put together by Stafford and the Rams. The PAT can tie the game.
1: Neither defense could stop the opponent's offense. We thought maybe the Rams would think about going for two. They ran out the kicker right away. Going to go for the tie.
0: Harrison Mevis for the all-important PAT to try to make this a 34-34 game. What a drive by the Rams. They're going to put a second back on the clock.
1: I mean, they were barely, if all at all, challenged on that drive.
0: Made it look easy. Matthew Stafford with 336 yards passing tonight. He was 6-of-7 on the drive. Here's the PAT from Mevis. Snap, spot, kick on the way. It is good. And we are tied. 34-34, 5 seconds left. Now, let's talk about this. What does Sean McVay do? Buffalo has timeouts. Do you kick the ball into the end zone? Give them the ball at the 35-yard line? Do you kick off and let them return, as we saw the Eagles do against Jacksonville in London? How do you play this?
1: Boy, oh boy, that's a great question. Having timeouts really kind of makes you not want to have them return it, right?
0: I mean, we saw Nick Sirianni yesterday, and there was 8 seconds in that game, so 3 more seconds,
1: right.
0: No timeouts.
1: No timeouts, right.
0: And we saw Nick Sirianni say, you know, hey, I made a mistake. And, you know, I think everybody today has said, well, it's nice that he took the blame, but also tackle somebody on a kickoff.
1: Well, exactly,
0: but
1: right, yeah.
0: It's also worth, we mentioned this earlier, special teams have been a real problem,
1: yeah,
0: for the Rams. This has not been their strong suit.
1: So do you kind of squib this, but make sure it lands in the landing zone?
0: I mean, that's the other thing, right? We used to see the squib kicks, but now if you do it, you better make sure that it lands inside the 20.
1: Yeah. And also with 5 seconds, I mean, you'd have to throw a quick pass, so I don't know if you can get too far enough down the field. I would not let them return it.
0: Mevis on the approach. And he hits kind of one of those dirty kicks. It'll bounce inside the 10. Fielding on a hop around the goal line. Up to the 10. Angling left 15 to the 20-yard line. Outside to the right. And driven out of bounds up at the 25. And that will bring us to the end of regulation. It's going to be overtime tonight in L.A. Well, this game that was kind of ugly for about three quarters has turned into what everybody thought and what everybody besides my partner was hoping for. 34-34. Scott Novak will run down the rules here in a moment. Both teams will get a chance to possess the football unless there is a defensive score on the first drive. The interesting part coming up here, if you win the coin toss, do you take the ball? Last night,

0: saw the Ravens take the ball.
1: 10 minutes in length, both teams will have an opportunity to possess the ball, unless during that first possession, the defense has a score. If the game goes 10 minutes and the score is tied, the game will end in a tie. Two timeouts for each team. We're going to play fourth quarter timing rules. No challenges. Everything is stopped upstairs. Same coin. Heads, tails, heads, tails.
2: Heads.
1: Choice is heads. It is a tails. They want to pick which way you want to go. Sounds good. Okay. Los Angeles is going to kick. Buffalo will go that way. We will take a timeout and come back.
0: So the Rams won the toss. They have decided to kick. It is 34-34 between the Bills and the Rams as we head to overtime. Back in a moment. 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
0: Ryan Radke, Mike Golic, the rest of our great Westwood One crew at SoFi Stadium in L.A. going to overtime. Bills and Rams, 34-34. Rams won the toss. They have decided to kick. Now, last night, on Sunday night, the game went to overtime. The Ravens won the toss. They said, we want the ball. They had a 7-minute drive. They scored a touchdown. Kyle Hamilton's pick ultimately ended the game. I think, Mike, there's still a lot of debate in the NFL. Do you kick? Do you take the ball? I think everybody's still trying to figure out these new overtime rules.
5: Well, I mean, the way these offenses have moved as of late, you may want to take the ball and have that offense go. But I get kicking the ball off because now you wait and see what you need. Do we just need a field goal to win? Do we need a field goal to tie? Do we need a touchdown just to keep going? You kind of have an idea of what you need and how you have to call your plays.
0: Mevis will kick it off. Davis and Dortch back deep. High end over end kick. This one will be taken around the 7-yard line by Davis. Up to the 15, out of the 20. Angles left 25. He is wrapped up there. And he will go down at about the 27-yard line. Here is a crazy stat. Josh Allen, for all of his greatness, in his career, both regular and postseason, has never won an overtime game. He is 0-7.
5: Yeah, one of the reasons that we do overtime the way we do now is losing in overtime to Kansas City when he just stood on the sideline and never got a chance to go in the game because Mahomes let a scoring drive.
0: Receivers left and right. Allen is under center. First and 10 Bills at their own 27. James Cook is the running back. Allen gets the snap. He'll hand off to Cook, running up the middle, lowers his shoulder, powers his way across the 30-yard line. That'll be a gain of about 3 yards, maybe 4 on the play. Brayden Fisk with the tackle. Now, we talk about the debate about what you do. Now, in college, of course, you always kick.
5: Yes.
0: The difference between college and the NFL, in college, everything is untimed. So, essentially, everything is equal.
5: Right.
0: If you're the Bills, if you go on a 9-minute drive, yes, the Rams get the ball, but they would only have a minute left.
5: That's the other side of it. The Rams side is we want to see what we have to do. The Bills side is let's eat up as much of the clock as we can while scoring.
0: Allen in the gun on 2nd down and 6. 3 receivers left, single man right, Ty Johnson the running back. Allen will swing it out to Johnson outside the left numbers. He's across the 35 and he's got a first down as he takes it out to the 40. Oh, late flag gets late thrown flag. In. Rams are signaling it's against the Bills.
5: Yep, it's going to be holding against the Bills.
1: Holding. Offense number 13. That's a 10-yard penalty.
0: That's Skylar Bell, the rookie. We mentioned he's active for the first time in his NFL career tonight.
5: Again, we talk about in those quick passes, the quick screens, you have to have blockers out front that can do a job. He had his right hand on the outside shoulder of Josh Wallace, and the arm extended right in front of the official.
0: So move it back to the 21-yard line. That'll make it 2nd down and long. Cook back in the game. 2nd down, 16. 3 receivers right, single man left. Allen in the shotgun. Now we'll bring Cook up close to the line of scrimmage. Rams showing. Blitz. Allen takes the snap. Blitz coming. Allen back. Looks. Fires over the middle. Caught by Shakir. Runs away to the 35. Heads left 40. 45-50. Far sideline 40. 35-30. And tripped up. A touchdown saving tackle made by Kitchens down the far sideline. But the Bills take it all the way down to the Rams 22. A catch and run of 57 and the Bills are in business in OT.
5: Well, that started by an excellent job of that offensive line and James Cook picking up the blitz. Gave Allen time to stand in the pocket, let the route develop.
0: And that was a shoelace tackle that kept Shakir from going all the way.
5: Really was.
0: First down and 10, Allen puts his hands under center. Cook remains in as the running back. Allen gets the snap. Hand off Cook. Angles left. And he lost the ball.
5: Oh.
0: He fumbled the ball and the Rams recover. The Rams take it away in overtime. The second fumble tonight for Cook. And this time LA has it.
5: Boy, I think it was Landman again with the punch. I mean, it's unbelievable how he was getting blocked on his left shoulder and just punched with his right hand. The accuracy of the punch is amazing.
0: And Aaron Donald recovered it. Wow. Second forced fumble tonight for Nate Landman. And the Rams will take over and now can win the game with a score.
5: Now listen, James Cook is one of the best running backs in the league, but these are a couple of mistakes. You just can't get the ball batted out of your arms.
0: That is his 10th fumble in the last couple of years. Rams take over now, 7:54 to go in overtime. Stafford under center. Williams is the single back. Nacua goes in motion from right to left. Stafford back. Hand off Williams. Running left. Cuts it up outside the hash marks. He's out to about the 23, maybe the 24-yard line. Deion Walker was there on the tackle along with Igbenosin. Gain of 3. It'll bring up second down and 7.
5: So
0: I can't believe that Buddy Ryan didn't have you guys punching at people.
5: Well, I mean, back then it was done where first guy grabbed the runner, and then the next ones who came in hit the ball, went for the ball.
0: Let's be honest. You played with some guys that would have loved to just punch people.
5: Oh, you're not kidding. They would have accidentally not punched the ball.
0: Second down and 7. Here's the snap. Stafford back on a play fake. Sets his feet. Steps up. Rush coming. Throws down the middle of the field. That's caught. Davis Allen, a sliding grab up across the 40 at the 43. First catch of the night for Davis Allen. It's good for 21.
5: Stafford, again, not a running threat, but moving in the pocket, did a really nice job of moving up and to the right and finding a little bit of space.
0: Boy, and he took a shot
5: when
0: he delivered that ball. First down and 10 for the Rams. Ball at their own 44-yard line. 6:40 to go in overtime. Next score wins. And the Bills, I think, are going to take a timeout. I've got 2 timeouts in overtime, so Joe Brady will take his first. He'll stop the clock with 6:37 to go. He will give his defense a little bit of a breather. Keep the NFL in reach with NFL Plus Premium and get access to live, local, and primetime games on mobile, NFL Red Zone, game replays, and more. 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
5: Well, we wondered what this game would turn on. We talked about all the penalties, especially pre-snap penalties, but turns on a turnover. James Cook, again, the second time he fumbled tonight. They recovered the first one, but not this one in overtime.
0: Remember, Harrison Meavis' career long in the NFL is 52. He hit a 61-yarder in college. First down and 10. Stafford is under center. Devontae Adams back in the game. One of 2 receivers to the left. Stafford gets the snap. Back on a play fake. Rolling left. Under pressure. Steps up. Throws down the right side. And that is incomplete. It was a back shoulder throw trying to get it to Nacua. Rams wanted pass interference. They won't get it. Second down and 10.
5: Boy.
0: Oh, there is a penalty flag down. Back by where Stafford threw it.
5: No signal yet.
0: Waiting to get the call. Sean McVay was just screaming at his sideline to get back.
1: There's no foul for roughing the passer on the play. Second down.
0: So they decided to pick it up. Well, I'll tell you, I think they could have called that one.
5: I think they could have. With the rules of today, I think they could have.
0: I mean, Terrell Bernard took about two full steps and then hit Stafford.
5: Yeah, there was no reason to do that.
0: I think the Bills are fortunate. They're also showing the replay down the field where the Rams thought there was early contact against Nacua, and they might be right there as well.
5: Yeah, Igbinosin, the rookie in coverage.
0: Second down, 10. Rams at their own 44. Stafford gets the shotgun snap. He's back to pass. He looks right. Double clutches. Floats it right side. Nacua's there. Makes the catch. Slips and falls. Keeps his feet. And tackled down around the Buffalo 35. Puka Nacua with his career-high 16th reception of the game. And now the Rams are in field goal range. First down and 10.
5: How is there that much room between Nacua and any defender?
0: Rams now are going to huddle up as they change personnel. That was the 52nd attempt tonight by Matthew Stafford. He is just the second quarterback in NFL history to have three straight games of 50 or more attempts, joining Drew Bledsoe back in 1995. Stafford lines up under center. Williams is the running back. Play clock shows 5. Stafford going to a hard count, trying to get the Bills to jump. Play clock down to 0. Sean McVay took a timeout. So the Rams wanted to see if they could just get some free yardage. They will talk about it here with 5:41 to go in overtime and a 34-34 game.
5: Had to be a mistake in coverage by the Bills. Looked like two guys played up. And Nacua had all kind of room in front of Cole Bishop, the safety.
0: Boy, Sean McVay is bringing Nevis out right now.
5: No, I think he was
0: he's going back. Okay.
5: I think he was just going out to kind of size it up. I've seen kickers do that in timeouts, just kind of go out on the field.
0: Visualize?
5: Yeah, I guess.
0: I don't want to try to have you get in the mind of kickers.
5: Do not do that.
0: Yeah, let's move on.
5: That's a big mistake.
0: Puka Nacua, career-high 16 catches, career-high 23 targets. First and 10 Rams from the 35-yard line. Stafford under center. Williams is the single back. Stafford changing something at the line of scrimmage now. Plenty of time on the play clock. Williams didn't know what the call was. Had to step up. Now he motions out. Stafford backpedals, looking. Just throws one down the middle for Williams. Oh, he was open. It's incomplete. Stafford had the rush coming. Had to float it down the middle. Williams was all by himself, but Stafford didn't have enough time. Yeah. Greg Rousseau applied the pressure.
5: Yeah, there was a lot of pressure on him. He was backing away and throwing it backing up. He threw it well before he wanted to.
0: Stafford, 39 of 53 now, 379 yards, 3 touchdown throws for Stafford. He's the first quarterback in NFL history to have 150 touchdown passes with 2 different teams. Second down, 10 from the 35. 2 receivers left, Adams single man to the right. Here's the snap, quick throw, left side, caught by Nacua, his 17th of the night. He runs outside the numbers, and he's down to the 30-yard line, so a 5-yard gain for Nacua. Now some pushing and shoving after the play. These two teams mixing it up again. Officials quickly jump in between, get everybody separated. It was Jordan Whittington who was in the middle of it for the Rams. It'll be 3rd down and 5, clock moving, 5:14 to go in overtime.
5: Boy, you don't need a penalty either way for the Rams backing them up 15 and for the Bills making it 15 yards against them and having a real chip shot field goal.
0: Just a reminder, the Bills had the ball. Rams recovered a fumble, so the next score wins the game.
5: Big third down here to force the Rams to try a field goal now.
0: Stafford under center, receivers left and right, went to the hard count, and Sean McVay is going to take another timeout.
5: Whoa.
0: They threw the flag, but I think McVay took the timeout.
5: Yeah.
0: He did. So that's the last timeout for the Rams. And they will have a 3rd down and 5. 4:51 to go in overtime. From here, you'd be looking about a 48-yarder.
5: Yeah, 48-yarder. You're either going to get a run or a safe, quick pass. I don't think you'll get anything too far downfield. They'll just want to move the sticks, if anything, to make the field goal even closer.
0: Well, and again, if you're just joining us, that's what the Rams have done most of the night, is take short, quick throws. They need the 25 for a first down. Third down and five, 34-34 game in overtime. Stafford in the shotgun to receive.

0: Here's right, Adams single man to the left, and now the Bills are going to take their last timeout after getting a look at the Rams formation. So another 30-second stoppage. If the Rams win the game, Josh Allen will go to 0-8 in his career in overtime games, which again just seems ridiculous. It seems like that can't be true. And in this timeout, Mike, we're getting a replay in our monitors up here. Let's keep in mind that Cam Kitchens, that touchdown-saving tackle, yep, getting just a piece of Khalil Shakir, and then Nate Landman, the big play, to punch the ball out of James Cook's hands.
1: I'm just amazed at the ability of the initial tackler to punch the ball out the way he did. And he did it twice tonight.
0: Third down and 5 from the 30. Stafford in the shotgun. Adams split out wide to the right. Here's the snap, and it's a handoff to Williams, angling right, and he maybe got a yard on the play, maybe. That will bring up fourth down, and here comes the field goal team. And remember, neither team with a timeout. Some more talking going on, this time between C.J. Gardner-Johnson and Devontae Adams. And here comes Harrison Meavis for a 48-yard attempt to win the game for the Rams and move L.A. to 3-2. Joe Cardona will snap. Ethan Evans will hold. And we've got a stoppage for what? It looked like they ran in and moved the ball. What? Sean McVay is sprinting down the sideline, wants to know what's going on.
1: Well, he was satisfied with the answer, whatever it was.
0: Here we go. 48-yard attempt for the win. Meavis steps it off. Here's the snap, the spot, the kick for Meavis on the way, and it's blocked! It is blocked! It's blocked by the Bills! It didn't get there! And Buffalo will take over with 4:11 to go!
1: The most thankful person on the field is James Cook, without question.
0: Greg Rousseau came busting through and got a hand on the kick of Meavis. He deflected it, and we will play on.
1: He stepped between the guard and the tackle, and all six of them then got up. And actually, the tackle in the end, he stepped in between.
0: And special teams continue to be an issue for the Rams. Now the Bills get the ball at their own 38. Good field position. Still 4:11 to go, and they have a chance to win. Receivers left and right. Cook is the running back. Allen under center. Play clock is at 9. Knox in motion from left to right. Allen takes the snap. He'll hand it off to Cook. Covers up that football with two hands as Landman tackles him to the 41-yard line. A gain of 3. That'll bring up 2nd down and 7. Inside 4 minutes to go in OT.
1: Remember, the Rams lost a game in Philly last year on a blocked field goal. Well, I tell you, James Cook has to get the shivers every time Landman's about to tackle him.
0: Landman tried for that punch again, and he actually punched Cook in the side of the head. 2nd down and 7. Bills go empty. 3 receivers right, 2 left. Allen walks up to the line of scrimmage, points out to his left, now falls back into the gun. Play clock is at 9, shotgun snap, Allen back, looks left, looks right, under pressure, steps up, gets away. Allen's going to run up to the 50, down to the 45, heads left to the 40, and he is ridden down there. Josh Allen using his legs again in Rams territory at the 40. Quentin Lake made the tackle. It's a gain of 19.
1: Listen, we're mentioning Landman a lot for knocking the ball out with Cook, but also now this is the second time he had Josh Allen in his sights on a run and came nowhere near tackling him, and Josh Allen went for a big run.
0: 9 carries, 108 yards for Josh Allen tonight on the ground. Inside 3 minutes to go in overtime. 1st and 10 from the Rams 40. Allen lines up under center. Receivers left and right. Cook remains the running back. Allen takes the snap. He will fake the handoff. Running around the left end with room down to the 35, to the 30, and he gallops out of bounds. Allen steps out of bounds at the 27-yard line. 13 more for the Buffalo quarterback. And the Bills are in field goal range.
1: So he broke contain on the line, and then Trent McDuffie was turning to cover a tight end, had no idea that Allen was running until Allen was already down the field, and then he turned around and was like, oh, okay.
0: What a nightmare this guy is to defend. First and 10 from the Rams 27. Allen under center with receivers left and right. Bell in short motion from the right. Allen gets the snap. He'll hand it off to Cook, and he just falls straight ahead. Right back to about the line of scrimmage. No gain on the play.
1: You think he's protecting that ball?
0: With his life.
1: And oh, by the way, there were chants of MVP by the Bills fans in attendance tonight for Josh Allen.
0: Bills can let this run down to the two-minute warning. And again, neither team has a timeout. Actually, they can't. They do. There's a one-second difference. They are going to have to snap it before we get to the two-minute warning. Bills right now are kind of letting it run.
1: Yeah, yeah.
0: And
1: I think
0: now they're
1: going
0: to hustle to the line of scrimmage.
1: Oh, the ref just got knocked down.
0: Yeah, Skylar Bell was trying to run off the field late, and he knocked over Scott Novak accidentally.
1: What's the discussion here? Nobody has a timeout.
0: Well, the game clock kept running. It's showing 2 minutes. Here's the MVP chance from the Bills fans.
2: There was no injury on the play. The game clock was underneath the play clock. We're going to run it down to the two-minute warning. This is the two-minute warning.
0: All right, so I think what ultimately happened is Jackson Hawes stayed down for just a second after the play. So I think what happened then, when Hawes got up, they reset the play clock, which they shouldn't have done. So it's down to the two-minute warning. That's why I think there was some confusion by the Bills, where they thought they could run it down to the two-minute. Then all of a sudden it was like, uh-oh, we got to snap the ball. And Skylar Bell was trying to run off the field and got tangled up with our referee, Scott Novak. Josh Allen now with 121 rushing yards, second most in a single game in his career.
1: He has accounted for 331 yards tonight.
0: Unbelievable.
1: It's just incredible.
0: Had a rushing touchdown earlier tonight. First quarterback in history with a rushing touchdown in each of the first five games of the season. 89 career scrimmage touchdowns for Josh Allen. I mean, he just continues to rack up numbers.
1: Since 2024, coming into tonight, Josh Allen has 33 rushing touchdowns. James Cook has 31. That's fourth and fifth in the NFL since 2024. Cook has two tonight, and Josh has one.
0: Joe Brady has sent the field goal team out. He's going to try to kick it right now on second down. It's going to be a 45-yard attempt.
1: Well, he has seen his best running back, fumble the ball twice tonight.
0: So Tyler Bass, who is hit from 49 and 23, he will have a chance to win it. A 45-yarder from the left hash. Reed Ferguson will snap. Tommy Doman will hold. Bass steps it off. Eyes the uprights. Tells Doman he's ready. Here's the snap, the spot. The kick is on the way. It's end over end, and it is good! And the Bills win! A game-winning field goal for Tyler Bass, and Buffalo comes on the road and knocks off the Rams in overtime. The Bills win it 37-34, and Tyler Bass is the hero. A walk-off field goal from 45 yards, and the Buffalo Bills pick up the win. They go to 4-1 on the season, a 37-34 win in overtime.
1: Well, nobody could say it wasn't worth the price of admission for this one. Wow. The Bills did it with 37 runs and just 19 passes.
0: Well, if this is indeed a Super Bowl preview,
1: we'll take it.
0: We're going to be in for a good one. Wasn't always pretty tonight. Nope. A lot of penalties, a lot of mistakes, but high drama at the end. And the Rams special teams, which have been a problem for them the last couple of years, continue to be an issue. Harrison Meavis' potential game-winning field goal blocked. And the Bills, riding the legs of Josh Allen, get Tyler Bass into position. He drills it from 45 And the Bills win the game in overtime, 37-34. The Bills go to 4-1 on the season. And the Rams drop to 2-3. They are three games back of San Francisco in the NFC West.
1: Wow. Absolutely incredible game. I mean, especially coming off a couple of weeks ago, the game against Denver where they had the lead and lost it. Wow. Again, as you said, kind of an ugly game at times, but the back and forth in the second half, 35 points between the two teams in the fourth quarter.
0: Bills now are 21-5 in their last 26 games coming off a loss. They snap a six-game winning streak for the Rams here at SoFi Stadium. 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Josh Allen finishes 12 of 19, 210 yards, a touchdown, and a pick. He had 10 carries for 121 yards and a touchdown, so 331 total yards for Josh Allen. James Cook, 25 carries, 111 yards, a couple of touchdowns, and gets bailed out after his fumble in overtime. Khalil Shakir, 3 catches for 80 yards. Meanwhile, Matthew Stafford, 40 of 54, 383 yards, 3 touchdowns, no picks. Puka Nacua, a career-high 17 catches, 138 yards and a touchdown. Kyren Williams had 10 carries, 49 yards and a TD. Blake Corum also had a rushing touchdown. Let's go down to the field where Greg Rousseau of the Buffalo Bills joins us. Greg, congratulations on what was an absolutely wild win tonight. Let's start.
3: Little skirmish down.
0: Oh, now there's something going on the field. Bradley Chubb is getting pulled away. I don't know what happened down there.
1: Well, they're talking to Myles Garrett, obviously in street clothes. Yeah, they and Myles Garrett were jawing. Bradley Chubb walking over to where Myles Garrett is.
0: There's still some talking going on.
1: Yeah, there is.
0: Colby Parkinson is down there. Looks like a Rams staffer that's trying to get them separated.
1: Well, Greg Rousseau is now putting the headsets back on.
0: Yep. Greg, we all right down there? Everybody good? We good?
3: Yeah,
0: we're good. All right. Hey, Greg, congratulations on what was a wild win for you guys tonight. Let's start with the field goal block. Obviously a massive play there. Tell us how you got it done.
4: Just my teammates, Michael Hoyt doing a great job, Deion Walker, all the guys on the front line doing a great job, and God is good.
1: Talk about that, the second half when the offenses were kind of going up and down the field. What was being said on the sideline with your defenses before going on the field?
4: Just next play mentality. Next play mentality is just trying to get a stop.
1: Can you put into words how big of a win this is on the road?
4: It's a huge win. It's a huge win, but it's not the only game of the season. There's a whole bunch of other games, other opportunities, so we've got to lock and keep going.
0: Greg, we certainly appreciate the time. Have a safe trip home. Thanks very much.
4: Thank you.
0: All right, Greg Rousseau of the Buffalo Bills. He had the field goal block in overtime. He was also kind of in the middle of whatever that was.
1: Yeah.
0: That just happened down there on the field.
1: Yeah, it was interesting. Yeah, Myles Garrett was on the field, obviously, after the game, you know, talking to people in street clothes. And there were three players. Bradley Chubb seemed to be kind of leading the way. And they were having a little jawing match.
0: Well, things got a little chippy at times tonight. But at the end, it goes the way of the Buffalo Bills. 37-34. In overtime. Mike, let's select our Navy Federal Credit Union defender of the game on a night that it was a lot about the offense. Who do you like on the defensive side?
1: Well, I mean, you got to go with Greg Rousseau, don't you? I mean, you have to. The Rams were about to kick a game-winning field goal. Rousseau does a great job, and he's right. That kind of a blocking situation, I've been in those situations. One guy is trying to eat up the block of the end so he can sneak through, and it worked perfectly, and he got his paw up. You have to give it to him. Gave the Bills a chance to go down and win it, and they did.
0: 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What a game this turned out to be tonight in L.A. Bills win it in overtime, 37-34. We'll have more of the postgame show coming up. 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
0: Back at SoFi Stadium in Los Angeles, where the Buffalo Bills get a road win in overtime. Tyler Bass, the game winner from 45 yards out. And the Bills beat the Rams 37-34. Let's pause 10 seconds for station identification. 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Thirty-seven, 34. 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All right, Mike, I know this is just a terribly grueling choice for you. Who are you going with for the offensive player of the game?
1: Boy, working my way through all the great offensive. I'll go Josh Allen. I mean, 10 carries for 121 yards, 12 and 19 for 210 yards. Responsible for 331 yards of total offense, two touchdowns, one passing, one running. Did have that one interception, but, I mean, again, he puts on the cape.
0: Yeah, his legs were just a massive difference in the game tonight. There wasn't a lot of pressure on Josh Allen, but it seemed like any time there was, he was able to step up and not just get something positive, Mike, make a big play out of it.
1: Well, again, he had 121 rushing yards, 91 in the fourth quarter in overtime.
0: Wow.
1: So big plays when you needed the big plays.
0: Another big game for Josh Allen. His first ever overtime win. Had been 0-7.
1: That's amazing.
0: In overtime games. It really is. And he gets the win here tonight by a final score of 37-34. The Bills go to 4-1. They bounce back off that loss to New England. And the Rams sit at 2-3. 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That's code TOUCHDOWN.
1: Well, I mean, listen, there were a number of great drives, but you got to go to the last one. After the Bills, Greg Rousseau blocked that field goal. The winning drive, five plays, 35 yards before the Tyler Bass 45-yard game-winning field goal. On that drive, Josh Allen had runs of 13 and 19 yards. It's just incredible.
0: Unbelievable. Bills had it first, put on a nice drive. Fumbled by James Cook. Aaron Donald recovers after Nate Landman punched it out. But the Bills come up with a blocked field goal and then go down and get a field goal of their own to win the game. And, you know, while it's a great win for the Bills and going to be a very happy flight back to Buffalo, kind of a frustrating loss for the Rams here, Mike. They're now three games behind San Francisco in the NFC West, just five games into the season.
1: Yeah, and San Francisco is looking good. Now, obviously, it's still early, and you still have the room to make that up. But certainly what everybody talked about with the Rams before the season. That's why, you know, on paper you can say,

0: whatever you want, but until you get practical application, and we're seeing it now with the Rams, you know, they were the Super Bowl favorite coming into the season, but things change.
1: Yeah, and I think it's a fair point to make that they have not had their whole group together yet.
0: Right.
1: You may never get that, depending on injuries. We don't know. We'll see how things go. And plenty of time for the Rams to get this turned around and play the way they want to. But there are issues here, Mike. We mentioned throughout the game, Sean McVay has talked about penalties, wanting to clean that up. They were really good in that department a year ago, have not been nearly as good this year. And special teams continues to be an issue for this team. They gave up some long kick returns tonight, then obviously couldn't execute on the game winner.
0: You look at their five games before their bye. They play the Cardinals, the Raiders, the Chargers, the Commanders, and the Cardinals. So, I mean, certainly winnable games.
1: Yeah.
0: Now, again, you have to be careful of saying that, of how much, you know, the penalties and the mistakes that they're making, but not a overly demanding schedule, I would say.
1: Rams keep getting in these nail biters. They won last week in Philly. How big is that win now?
0: Oh,
1: after
0: my
1: losing
0: gosh.
1: This game tonight? That was a massive comeback.
0: Huge
1: last week
0: comeback
1: in Philadelphia. More of our post-game show from L.A. coming up. First, let's give our local stations a chance for a message. This is Westwood One's coverage of the National Football League.
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13: Welcome back to Monday Night Football on Westwood One. It's time now for the United Airlines highlight of the game.
1: Beavis steps it off. Here's the snap, the spot, the kick from Beavis on the way, and it's blocked! It is blocked! It's blocked by the Bills! It didn't get there! And Buffalo will take over with 4:11 to go!
0: The most thankful person on the field is James Cook. Without question.
1: Greg Rousseau came busting through and got a hand on the kick of Mevis. He deflected it, and we will play on. Reed Ferguson will snap. Tommy Doman will hold. Bass steps it off. Eyes the uprights. Tells Doman he's ready. Here's the snap, the spot. The kick is on the way. It's end over end, and it is good! And the Bills win! A game-winning field goal for Tyler Bass, and Buffalo comes on the road and knocks off the Rams.

0: overtime. The Bills win it 37-34, and Tyler Bass is the hero. A walk-off field goal from 45 yards, and the Buffalo Bills pick up the win. They go to 4-1 on the season, a 37-34 win in overtime. Those are the highlights of the game, sponsored by United Airlines. 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Bills get it done on special teams. The Greg Rousseau block, and then Tyler Bass, good from 45, his third field goal of the night. Bills win it 37-34. They are 4-1. The Rams fall to 2-3. They are in third place now in the NFC West. Well, I think in many ways, Mike, this is a fitting way to end what was a wild weekend in the NFL, going all the way back to Thursday night. The Bucs go to Dallas and win that game on the road. And then, of course, yesterday, some surprising results. The Packers just blow out the Bears. The crazy finish in London with the Jags and the Eagles. I mean, all kinds we can go through. We talked about Washington and New York. It is a fitting in back-to-back overtime game Sunday night, Monday night.
1: Yeah. You look at a team like San Francisco, undefeated at 5-0, and they've already been through the division once. They're 3-0 in the division. Kansas City undefeated. Minnesota with that defense undefeated. And I think we can honestly say we don't know what the heck's going on in the NFC East. I mean, all four teams played. Nobody got a win. Nobody got a win.
0: Which is amazing when two of them played each other.
1: It really is. It's just we have no clue. And the NFC North continues to be the division where every team has a winning record.
0: By the way, we still have never had a weekend in NFL history with two ties on the same day. We had some chances with these last couple of nights, and still has not happened. So you look ahead, what's coming up this week? I'll tell you, it starts on Thursday night. Seahawks-Broncos, interesting game. Broncos won again yesterday, kept the Chargers winless. Seahawks unable to get it done, although we're still analyzing the Zapruder film of that last play to Cooper Kupp. But the Seahawks now have to turn around quickly. They got to go on the road to Denver. Mike, they sit at 3-2. As we mentioned, they're already a couple of games behind the Niners. If they can't win that game, they might be three games back in the division.
1: Yeah, I mean, it is some of the things we thought at the beginning of the season are not taking shape at all. And obviously some things we thought were going to happen did happen. But because we were thinking of the Raiders and the Browns, are they for real? And then they both lose. The Raiders get smoked bad by the Patriots. So you wonder if both those teams are coming down to earth and the level will settle where we think it will.
0: All right, for both these teams going forward, Rams, Bills, we talked about it way back in the pregame show tonight, preseason Super Bowl favorites. I don't know that there's long-term implications from this game, but what do you take away from each team going forward?
1: Well, I mean, to get where they want to go, and both these teams obviously are eyeing the Super Bowl, I mean, you have to cut the penalties were ridiculous. The number of total penalties and then the number of pre-snap penalties, that will just kill you. James Cook has to hang on to that ball more. I mean, that was almost cost him the game by getting the ball punched out. But they easily have teams that are good enough to make a serious run without question.
0: 24 penalties in the ball game here tonight. Crazy. And for a while, it made it kind of ugly, and yet we got down to the end. We kind of thought, Mike, that if this game got going back and forth like it ultimately did, that maybe it was advantage Rams. Their defense had been better than Buffalo. We thought, hey, Rams probably have a better chance of getting off the field. It was the Bills that got the key stop when they had to have it.
1: Yep, they absolutely did. Came up with the plays. Obviously, the blocked field goal was huge. But what turned out to be a kind of a sloppy, a 13-7 game at halftime for these two offenses, we were a little surprised. All the penalties turned out to be a heck of a barn burner.
0: Mike, pleasure to be with you as always.
1: Always fun, Ryan.
0: See you soon. 37-34 in overtime. Bills get the win. We'll wrap things up when we return. 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
1: The final score here tonight in L.A. in overtime. The Bills beat the Rams 37-34. 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We'd like to thank our crew for tonight, our studio coordinator Art Martinez, studio engineers Mac Higdon and Anthony Vitiello, production assistance provided by Roy Robertson and Mark Grunlund, our statistician Ethan Cooperson, our onsite engineer Rick Cutler, coordinating producers Brian Finkelstein and Aaron Cummins. The executive producer is Mike Eby, and the senior vice president of sports for Cumulus Media and Westwood One is Bruce Gilbert. Once again, our final score in a back-and-forth affair here at SoFi Stadium in Los Angeles tonight. The Buffalo Bills with the win, 37-34 over the Rams in overtime. The Bills go to 4-1 on the season. The Rams fall to 2-3. Don't forget, our next NFL broadcast on Westwood One coming up on Thursday night. The Seattle Seahawks will travel to Denver. They will take on the Denver Broncos. Now, for Mike Golic, Jamie Erdahl, and Doug Peterson, I'm Ryan Radke saying thanks very much for listening. 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

0: baseball of the season.
1: Yeah, Mike, that's what I was about to say. It just feels like when they're backed up against the wall, when they're counted out, is when they rise up. And it feels like that's almost a DNA trait of this Cleveland Guardians team. I mean, you look year to year, it seems like they always find a way to battle themselves back into something.
0: It's really remarkable. You got to give a lot of credit to Stephen Vogt, who, before we left his office today, Eduardo Perez, my partner on the broadcast, asked him about what's changed for you from year one to year two to year three. Well, he's already done a great job because he's twice been the AL Manager of the Year. But he said, I know this team better than anybody else. And so when he makes a move, it's because he believes in his gut that that's going to be the right decision. For instance, tonight, he used Cade Smith, their closer, in a non-save situation. That's the sixth game he's pitched in a row. That's wild to pitch your closer six games in a row. But understanding, okay, what's the situation? We go up and we'll take a 1-0 lead. Teams that go up 1-0 in best-of-seven postseason series win that series 64% of the time. So understanding the stakes here and saying, if we're going to win, we're going to do it with our best guy on the mound.
1: Well, Mike, you just put a big old smile on Emmett Golden's face when you said that winner of game one and how they go on to win the series. Now you got them all fired up. So we'll see game number two, obviously, how it all plays out. But the Guardians, I got to give them a lot of credit. And of course, Mike, you guys do a fantastic job on the call. Thanks so much for the time this evening. We definitely appreciate you.
0: You bet. Thank you. And Emmett, the Guardians were celebrating Saturday night on East 4th. I don't want to see you out there too late.
2: Ooh,
0: if they win when they go
2: okay.
0: Home.
2: I can't make any promises, Mike. You might see me out there. You know, it's Gardos all the time.
1: Oh, jeez.
2: That's right. There it is.
1: Unbelievable. Thanks, Mike.
2: Thanks, Mike. Great stuff, man.
0: You bet, guys. Thanks awesome. So much.
1: Appreciate you. Mike Cousins, ESPN Radio play-by-play announcer, on the call for the Guardians and Tampa Bay. Don't corrupt him now.
2: See,
1: don't put that in his head, man. I already gave you props, man. Now we ain't got to feed him no music, too.
2: No, now I'm thinking, I'm like, what do Mike know about East 4th? You know what I'm saying? It might drop a little East 4th reference on this.
1: Hey, man.
2: In Cleveland, if you know, you know.
1: Hey, man, Mike be knowing.
2: Yeah, evidently. Yeah.
1: I mean, I don't know why you a Delta man.
2: Evidently.
1: My man's last name is Cousins.
2: Well, there you go, because everybody a cousin. You know what I'm saying?
1: See,
2: that's my play cousin.
1: Exactly. See, that's all I'm trying to tell you. Even I know that, and I'm on the West Coast. He's Emmett Golden. I'm Q Myers. It's game night here on ESPN Radio. Coming up next, we head out to L.A. after a wild finish to Monday Night Football and Week 5. It's game night on ESPN Radio, the ESPN app, SiriusXM Channel 80, and tune in.
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0: And Bass has already hit from 49 and from 23. He's perfect on the season. To beat the Rams with a walk-off, 45-yard try. Snap, hold, kick on the way. It clears the line, and it is good. 37-34, Bills win. The kicking game betrays the 2026 Los Angeles Rams again.
1: And Tyler Bass remained perfect on the season for the Buffalo Bills, hitting the game winner. 45 yards. That final call is courtesy of 710 ESPN LA. It's game night here on ESPN Radio. The all-new ESPN app, SiriusXM Channel 80, and TuneIn. We're presented by Progressive Insurance, and that's how it got wrapped up, Emmett. 37-34, the Rams have an opportunity to close it out with a field goal of their own. It gets blocked. The Buffalo Bills go down the other way on the legs of Josh Allen. They drill a 45-yarder. Game, set, match. The Rams drop to 2-3, and Buffalo improves to 4-1.
2: Greatest reality show in the world.
1: Facts.
2: Is sports, you know, especially the NFL. It's you can't write this. You cannot at all. You kind of watched the beginning of the game, and you know, I said it was, you know, no defense played, and they were scoring. But in the fourth quarter,
1: yeah,
2: there were 35 points scored between both teams in the fourth quarter, and that was the exciting part. It was.

0: On first down.
1: Yeah, that's what I'm saying.
0: First down, they were like playing games.
1: Yeah,
0: sure.
1: it just felt like they were doing too much. You say it all the time, doing too much.
0: DTM.
1: Yeah, that's what it seemed like they were doing.
0: Yeah, it certainly did. It definitely did. And keep in mind, the Rams kicker missed a 50-yarder earlier in the game. And it felt like once they got inside of 50 that they were like, okay, we're good. Right. Let's try to get them to jump off sides, though. You saw a bunch of that.
1: Yeah.
0: Where they got to the line, hard count, then they just call a timeout. Then they run a play, but it really was like a conservative play. It was weird, but it would have won if you could have just stopped the kick from being blocked.
1: Yeah, for sure. It just, like I said, it just felt like what got them to that point, they went away from.
0: Yeah, I would agree with that.
1: And they didn't have to do that. I'll tell you what, I don't know if I want to put it in the fate of the kicker anyway.
0: Right.
1: No disrespect, but if I have a chance to go ahead and just score, why not?
0: I wonder if seeing James Cook fumble had them shook, right? Because James Cook's a great player, one of the best running backs in the league.
1: Yeah, that was a punch out, though.
0: Sure, but things could happen, right?
1: You know what I'm saying? Yeah,
0: and
1: sure.
0: I think that's where the Rams were like, yo, let's control the football because we want to end this thing. And I think that's why they were so conservative. What I found out in the NFL, damned if you do, damned if you don't. You know, you just have to make the play when it comes down to it.
1: Because it's always going to be the wrong call.
0: Yeah.
1: You end up on the wrong
0: work, it's wrong.
1: It's the wrong call. We saw that all weekend long. No doubt about that. Well, what were the Rams thinking? Let's go back to L.A. and hear from their head coach. Here's Sean McVay.
2: All right, guys. You know, what a great effort by both teams. Really proud of our group. I thought offensively and defensively we battled. Thought some of the coverage units, we did some really good stuff. And in the kicking game, especially, you know, with our PAT field goal, not even close to good enough, it cost us the game tonight.
3: 35.
2: Yeah, I'm going to evaluate everything.
3: With the 3rd and 5 play, was there?
2: I wish I would have had a better play call and gone for it, got it a lot tighter. I'm sick right now with myself, and I'm so proud of that group. You know, this is the tough part of sports, but I'm proud of that team. I'm proud of the way that we battled, and I'm sick that we came up short. And you know, I'll be regretting, you know, kicking that and not having a better call to be able to go for it on 3rd down and go to 4th or whatever it was. And that's on me.
4: How do you clean up all the penalties?
2: I got to go back and look at them. You know, we'll have to see if, you know, I got to see because I'll have to go back and look at them.
5: Did you consider going for 2 after the touchdown at the end of regulation?
2: No.
5: This week about trying to clean up, especially the pre-snap stuff. Like, why do you think that was still an issue?
2: I'm not sure. I'm going to have to go back and look at it. You know, there was a couple things. It was there was a lot of – I'm not sure right now.
6: We'll get a couple more guys.
7: Sean, were you sick from the start on the coverage? Kick coverage at the start.
2: It wasn't good. You know, it wasn't a good way to be able to start, Sam, but I did think we got that fixed. I liked the way that the effort got cleaned up there. You know, there was a chance to make one at the point of attack, and we kind of missed it. But I love the way that, you know, I love the way that we continued the battle and continued to respond. And Matthew in the offense and our defensive guys, and there were some positives in terms of our coverage unit, Sam, but This stings, and it's going to hurt, but we can't afford to let it, we can't let this team beat us twice, and we're going to have to regroup and reset ourselves, and it's been a while since I've been this pissed after a game, too.
8: Now, considering who you guys played and the circumstances.
2: No, there's no, none of it makes me feel good right now. I'm proud of the effort, but none of how I feel is positive, other than I'm proud of the resilience, the guts that our team displayed. But there's no, you know, I don't even know what you want to call it, but, you know, congrats to the Bills, and I'm excited about how we freaking move forward.
0: That is Rams head coach Sean McVay meeting with the media after the 37-34 loss to the Buffalo Bills. That was entertaining. I don't even know right now. You know,
1: was 2 minutes and 30 seconds of fantastic, angry, passionate coach about the loss, about some of the way that they played, some of the way that they executed, some of the way that he called plays. We just talked about it right before we even heard from him. We talked about it, felt conservative at the end. Clearly, he felt the same way when it's all said and done.
0: And now I feel like I might have to find a new kicker for my fantasy team because Mavis is my kicker. And he didn't seem really happy with him. He said, I was happy with everything except the way we kicked it tonight. Yeah. You know, which they missed 2 field goals. He made

0: of his extra points. But, man, the margin of victory in the NFL is razor thin, man.
1: So what it sounds like that you believe, and I don't want to put words in your mouth, but it sounds like you believe they may have some kickers in for tryouts tomorrow.
0: Yes. Yeah. It's a cold world. And listen, you know what? The kicker didn't lose you that game. Your defense did.
1: Yeah.
0: You know, you went and got the best corner you could get. You went and got the best pass rusher you could get, brought a dude out of retirement, and you were supposed to have a good defense, top five, top 10 defense. That defense was MIA. That's who lost the Rams the game. Don't hang that on the kicker.
1: No, it's not on the kicker, but, I mean, that's what we're going to remember. Is
0: he
1: got the kick blocked. He missed earlier in the game. I'll tell you what, man, when they made Cook fumble and then Aaron Donald returned or picked it up, I don't know if he was touched ahead of time, but he got up and tried to return it and he got tackled immediately. How storybook would that have been if somehow Aaron Donald picks that thing up and lumbers all the way to the end zone?
0: That would have been amazing.
1: Like, what kind of Hollywood story would that have been? Could you imagine that ending and that place going crazy with all those Rams fans? And I know Buffalo Bills fans travel really well, so I know there's plenty of Bills representation as well. But could you imagine what that would have been like if this guy comes out of retirement, all of a sudden picks up a ball off the carpet and takes it back to the house?
0: Would have been amazing. And this was a storybook movie ending right here.
1: Yes.
0: You know, it already was that. So it would have been something special. You know, one of my sayings is the best stories aren't written by authors, they're lived by people, especially when it comes to sports. Because you couldn't even have wrote that.
1: No, not at all. And I mean, if you had told me at the beginning of this game all the different, roller coaster effects that would have happened, I probably would have said that you're lying to me, but here we are, right? And it went down to the end of overtime. 155 is when the ball split the uprights, and Bass wins it for the Bills. And if you're the Rams, all you could think about is what you almost had. Your victory was right there, and ultimately you lost the game to the Buffalo Bills. Coming up next, we continue with this wild finish. The Bills beating the Rams. It's next on Game Night on ESPN Radio and the all-new ESPN app.
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0: The Bills and the Rams got active on Monday Night Football. It took overtime where the Bills got the 37-34 victory over the Rams. Josh Allen threw his hat in the MVP race. He was 12 of 19 for 210 yards passing, a touchdown, and an interception. It didn't stop there for Josh Allen. 10 carries, 121 yards, and a touchdown as he led the Bills to the lead. Now, to the win. Now, on the Rams side of things, Matthew Stafford wasn't a slouch. 40 of 54, 383 yards passing, and three touchdowns. The story of the game in the fourth quarter, nobody played defense. 35 points between both teams, and ultimately it took a field goal in overtime to win it. On to the National League Championship Series, where the Milwaukee Brewers got a 7-4 victory over the Dodgers to take a 2-0 lead in the NLCS. They now travel back to L.A. for Game 3. And in the AL, the Guardians beat the Rays 7-3. Hunter Gaddis got the win, home runs by Chase DeLauder and Patrick Bailey, to give the Guardians the 1-0 lead over the Rays. Coming up, more Game Night with Q Myers and myself, Emmett Golden.
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3: Bass lines it up. Snap by Ferguson. Hold by Doman. Kick on the way. And it is good. And the Bills have won it in overtime. Tyler Bass from 45 yards out lifts the Bills to a dramatic 37-34 overtime victory.
4: And with that field goal kick, that 45-yarder, the Bills improved to 4-1 on the season, and the Rams dropped to 2-3. That highlight courtesy at 97 Rock. It's Game Night here on ESPN Radio, the all-new ESPN app, SiriusXM, Channel 80, and TuneIn. 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And the Bills, they did their thing. I mean, obviously, both teams did their things offensively. But, man, the Bills, it just seemed like Josh Allen, Emmett, was a guy that was not to be messed with. On this evening, he was able to get it done through the air. His words, not mine, wasn't the greatest passing night, but man, he was able to get it done with his legs. 10 carries for 121 yards and a touchdown.
0: It was a complete game. Mm-hmm. And, you know, yeah, the passing offense didn't look anything like the Rams' passing offense. That's for sure.
4: Right.
0: But who cares? Right. Get it
4: done. I mean, he threw the ball 19 times. Matt Stafford had 40 completions.
0: Right.
4: So he didn't even throw it half the time that Matt Stafford completed the ball.
0: Exactly. So they just did it differently. But he still dominated the game. He really did. Honestly, both quarterbacks did, especially in the fourth quarter. It looked like they were, like me, playing Madden on easy. You know what I'm saying?
4: Unbelievable. You know you ain't no good at no Madden, even if it's on easy.
0: I'm not good. That's why I play on easy.
4: You still ain't got no game.
0: I don't. I just
4: even
0: like
4: when it's on easy, you don't have no game. They play better than you.
0: Please. I got Taylen Green about to take the Browns to the Super Bowl in Madden on easy.
4: Oh, so, that means I know that you're not playing with nobody. Go on and ring the bell on, man. Go on and play the ring
0: I'm
4: the bell.
0: I'm not playing with nobody.
4: Yeah,
0: that's how I do it.
4: Ring the bell. You can't.
0: That's how I do it.
4: Let's not get in that same conversation, man. No, this was elite quarterback play.
0: It was, yeah.
4: Different styles. Stafford, I mean, incredible. 54 passing attempts, 383 yards, three touchdowns. Only got sacked one time. Like, think about that. You drop back 54 times, you only get sacked once.
0: Yeah.
4: That goes back to your defense was optional.
0: Optional, right? Optional. There were two sacks in the entire game.
4: Right.
0: Josh Allen got sacked once.
4: And only one interception.
0: Right. And that was kind of on a throwaway bomb in
4: like
0: the 20 seconds.
4: Punt.
0: Yeah. So it really, like I said, outside of overtime when you see the defense punching the ball out. Defense for the Rams punches the ball out for James Cook. That's defense. And you're like, whoa, okay, they're going to win the game off of that. Then, honestly, special teams. And we forget about special teams. Everybody always disrespects special teams. Special teams played a big part in Bills winning this game because they got the blocked field goal at a crucial moment where they had to have it.
4: Yeah, no doubt about it. So the Bills on the ground ran for 234 yards. James Cook, 111 yards. Ray Davis had two. Josh Allen, he did the heavy lifting. 10 carries, a buck 21, and a touchdown. That's an average of 12 yards per carry. Josh Allen was him. Let's hear from him back in L.A. Here is Josh Allen.
5: It's a really good team that we just played. Found a way to win. Took a few different things to happen, but that's how football goes sometimes. I'm proud of our guys for being resilient, not looking up at the scoreboard, and just keep fighting every play.
6: The way that game ended, though, with the missed field goal, I mean, you got to be standing there thinking it's probably not good at that point, right?
5: I mean, again, it's football. You can be down and out one play, the next play you're on top of the world, and again, that's just how it rolled for us today. A lot of things to clean up early on. Just didn't feel like I was in a rhythm, wasn't taking some of the underneath stuff, you know, fighting mechanically some stuff right now that I'm working on. But I felt like in that second half I got into a rhythm. Guys made some plays. I mean, Khalil, that first catch in the overtime, it's awesome stuff. Got to be better in the pass game. We know that. We understand that. But we'll take a win no matter what.
7: At what point did you kind of decide your legs had to be the main thing today?
5: I mean, this is kind of how the way the game rolled. It's a really good secondary. It's a really good defense. I do want to shout out Rabes for coming in at right tackle. I know Spencer went down. He stepped in, and, I mean, couldn't tell you he was out there, which is always a good sign. So our guys blocked well. We ran the ball well. Obviously, you want to hold on to the football. Two turnovers tonight, it's not good enough. So we got some stuff to clean up.
7: What happened on the final drive of the first half? It seemed like there was a communication issue where you guys lost some time on the clock there.
5: Yeah, just got to be better in our operation. It starts with me, so we'll look at the film and find a way to get better.
6: What did you say to James after the fumble?
5: Pat him on the chest. You don't got to say nothing to him. He's a competitor. He knows, you know, but got another opportunity. You know, that's the beautiful thing about football. You get another drive, you get another game. So that's all you can do is keep moving forward.
7: Said or done on the sideline during that Rams drive in overtime? Were you guys crossing your fingers? What are you doing?
5: Absolutely, you're crossing your fingers. You're hoping someone on defense or special teams make a play. And that's what happened. Greg Rousseau made a play.
6: You know the projection for these two teams and the expectations. What's it like to come in here on the road on Monday night and get a win at this?
5: Yeah, I mean, we have a West Coast, a two-game stint on the West Coast. You know, our goal is to go 1-0 each week. And we wanted to go 2-0 this West Coast trip, and you can't go 2-0 without getting the first one. So we did the first part of our job. We got to have a really good week on a short week going against a you know really good team in the Raiders. Enjoy this one tonight, flush it, and get on to the next.
0: That is Josh Allen, Bills quarterback, after the 37-34 victory over the Rams. You know, he was dropping knowledge. He said you can't win two in a row without winning the first one. Sounds like a great saying from that guy. I might have to steal that one from him.
4: Well, why not, right? I mean, if every day is a sunny day, what's a sunny day?
0: That's all I'm saying. Sound like bars to me, you know what I'm saying? But, man, shout out in all seriousness. You know, Josh Allen, there are times when I think he is not maybe as criticized as some others, quarterbacks. Mm-hmm. With that being said, he's cool. All right. Yeah. You know what I'm saying? Like, you know what? There are other guys that maybe I think might deserve to be like, hey, why aren't you more critical of, let's say, a Justin Herbert? Right. Like, I feel like that's a little more deserved than Josh Allen. Is Josh perfect? No, but he's a great quarterback. He's a franchise quarterback, and if he continues to play this way, he'll be a two-time MVP.
4: Well, look, it's just so hard because there's so much that he could do. Obviously, he could beat you with his arm, but when you think that you got him, regardless how good your secondary is, all he does is break out with his legs. And then just like Coach Edwards when he joined us earlier in the show, hey, look, if I'm them, I'm running Josh Allen the rest of the way. right? He needs to go ahead and use his legs the rest of the way. Just get them down where they need to go, kick a field goal. And that's exactly what they did in real time, right? Mm-hmm. As coach was telling us that, because he can do that. And it's not like he's being reckless out there. He's just playing his game, and he plays it at such a high level. So he's such a, you know, they say a matchup nightmare.
8: Yeah.
4: That's an absolute definition of a matchup nightmare.
8: Yeah, and he just makes everybody better. You know, mm-hmm. like that offensive line, you're like, they only gave up one sack. Yeah, and he was running too, you know, mm-hmm. so he's one of those guys where if there is pressure, he could turn that into 15 yards. If there was he did a bootleg and they showed Aaron Donald chasing him.
4: Right.
8: It was hilarious. Aaron didn't stand a chance.
4: Aaron's like, what? I came back for this?
8: Right. He was like, man, y'all told me Myles Garrett was going to be here.
4: Right.
8: What happened to that? As Myles is still out, you know, recovering from knee surgery. But yeah, this is, if we want to talk about the Rams, Defense. They spent a lot of draft picks, a lot of assets to go out and get, you know, one of the top corners, to get a top pass rusher, bring a guy back. And I know there's been some injuries, but their defense got to be better than what it has been.
4: Yeah, no, I think it will be once, you know, Miles comes back and you're assuming that he's healthy.
8: Because he'll change everything.
4: He'll change a lot, but they do need to get more sound, that's for sure. Because, again, it's something that they went out to try to make their team complete, and it's not quite there. And I don't think anyone expected the Rams to start out 2-3 after there was conversations about maybe they'll go undefeated. Can anyone beat them? Yeah.
8: Yeah.
4: They clearly can.
8: Yeah, they're under 500.
4: Right.
8: You know what I'm saying? They've lost 3 out of 5 games. So it's not over with for them by any means.
4: Right.
8: And they are, I think they can, you know, be a Super Bowl contender still. But they're going to have to make up these losses on the back end of the schedule, which I think they can.
4: And the other thing about it is they've got to find a way, and maybe this is just a one-off, but they can't throw the ball 54 times a game.
8: Oh, God.
4: At least they've got to have more production from the running game. I mean, Kyren Williams ran the rock 16 times. For a team, they ran the ball 23 times, but you'd like to see more production than 77 yards. They only got 3.3 yards per carry. They did get a couple touchdowns off that, but it's just you'd like to see more production. You'd like to not have to have Matt Stafford drop back 54 times if need be.
8: And 54 dropbacks, that's 54 opportunities for a quarterback, albeit a great one. He is a little older, so you're putting him in harm's way when you make him drop back 50-something times. So, yeah, they got to get that figured out.
4: Yeah, absolutely. So, a really entertaining game. Buffalo gets the dub, 37-34. Josh Allen, again, 210 yards passing, a touchdown and a pick. But what really broke the back of the Rams was him and his running game. 10 carries, a buck 21, and another touchdown. He's Emmett Golden. I'm Q Myers. Coming up next, we'll hear from the quarterback of the Rams, the head coach of the Bills, and we'll put a wrap and a bow on this crazy Monday night in sports here on Game Night on ESPN Radio and the all-new ESPN app.
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14: 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A division rivalry abroad is on in the London game as C.J. Stroud and the Texans look to take down Trevor Lawrence and the Jaguars. 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
7: Hey, it's Evan Cohen. 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
1: Bashel Tootin keeps getting like a ton of volume, 19 touches. 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

0: We can't do this, can we?
1: Yeah, we can. Let's go. Cleveland rocks, baby.
0: We can't do it without some kind of context, then. I mean,
1: this is easy.
0: Tell them.
1: Yes, the Guardians beat the Tampa Bay Rays 7-3 in the first game of the ALCS. I am a proud resident of the great state of Ohio and the wonderful city of Cleveland. So that's why we came back with that, because we got to represent for everybody around the country.
0: You've got to represent for everyone around the country. I'm not mad at that. He's Emmett Golden. I'm Q Myers. It is game night here on ESPN Radio, the all-new ESPN app, SiriusXM, Channel 80, and TuneIn. 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
0: 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If you ever in your life say, I love riddles, well, I'll try to do a progressive read.
1: Right. Hey, you know, I'm just saying, I like a good riddle from now on.
0: Unbelievable. My man had to add a little extra flavor into the recipe. I don't need any extra flavor on the recipe. My man's like, I love riddles.
1: Hey, it's a good night, man. We saw two really good baseball games, a great football game. It's fun being a sports fan, especially doing this job as well.
0: There's no doubt. So the Brewers, to catch you up real quick, the Brewers topped the Dodgers 7-4. They now have a 2-0 series lead. They're headed back to L.A. feeling good about themselves. And as you can tell by the way that Emmett's having such a great night, the Guardians topped the Rays 7-3, have a 1-0 series lead. And then in the National Football League, unbelievable. 37-34 overtime, 155 left in overtime when the field goal goes through the uprights and gives the Buffalo Bills the victory. And for the Rams, Matt Stafford, we've talked about it so many times, had a huge night throwing the rock. It wasn't enough, obviously, to get it done, but he was 40 for 54 for 383 yards and three touchdowns and only was sacked one time, did not turn the ball over at all. Before we hear from Joe Brady, the Bills head coach, we have to hear from Matt Stafford. I know it's a disappointing loss, but we got to hear from the Rams quarterback. Here he is.
2: Matt, what was the discussion like for the final few plays there for you guys last yard?
3: Discussion-wise, not much. We were just trying to get as close as we could for a field goal, or, you know, if we break a run, we break a run or whatever, just trying to be smart with the football, give ourselves an opportunity to, you know, score points and win the game.
4: Matthew, on a game-to-game basis, you guys are putting a lot of good tape out there, but it's also kind of balanced out by some not-so-good tape. What's it going to take for you guys to put together four good quarters of football and kind of get out of your own way in some of these games?
3: Yeah, I mean, look around the league, tough to find a perfect game. You know, we're going to try to go out there and score every time we touch the ball. There's no question about it. I love the fight that we had as a team. Made some great plays in the second half, scored a bunch of points. Our defense made some great plays, got us the ball back in overtime. Listen, you're playing a really good football team in Buffalo. You're going to have to fight tooth and nail to go get a win. And give ourselves some opportunities, didn't come away with it. Disappointing, obviously, but short week. We've got to move on and be ready to rock and roll.
5: Sean walked around the locker room and told the starters that he appreciated them and that he was sick over how the game ended. What did you notice about his reaction, and what was his message you guys had to get?
3: You said it. We put ourselves out there, put a lot of work into it. You don't get the results you want. Feel like you played in areas, give yourselves the opportunity to win games. Don't do it. It's tough pill to swallow. But still love the guys in that locker room. Still appreciate the heck out of everybody's effort. And that's not just tonight. That's everybody's effort throughout the week. And just proud to be associated with the team. Got to do what we can to make sure that we make the plays to win the games.
6: What was made this week about cleaning up some of the pre-snap mental mistakes? Why do you think those were still an issue this week?
3: You're talking false start penalty stuff for us? Or obviously, loud environment. I can do a better job of cleaning that up, help those guys out.
7: Because it was a Monday night game and who you played, is there a different feeling about this one at all? I know every game is its own game, but does it feel like a playoff game almost?
3: Oh, really good football team, you know. Obviously, Buffalo's playing well right now. Josh played great, made some plays. Obviously, we turned him over once, but made a bunch of plays with his feet. And they're a really good football team. We feel like we're a good football team. We got to go out there and get some results.
8: That is Matthew Stafford, the Rams quarterback, after losing 37-34 to the Buffalo Bills. He has no reason to hang his head at all. Obviously handled that like a pro's pro because that's what he is. But if I'm Matt, I'm really upset with the, especially in the fourth quarter, with the way my defense played.
0: Yeah, the defense and obviously special teams not being able to come through. There was just too many mistakes for the Rams to get a victory. And look, they have all the talent in the world. They were the preseason darlings to go, you know, 17-0, or at least have the, you know, be so dominant that nobody can handle them. They got Myles Garrett. They brought Aaron Donald out of retirement. They went
8: Trent
0: and made
8: McDuffie.
0: Some moves. Yeah, all these moves they made to go get corners from Kansas City. They did everything they had to do, right, to get to put this team in a position where they could be the Avengers. And right now, after five games sitting there at 2-3, there's a lot of soul searching that they've got to do. I mean, there's no other way to put it. They've got to figure out why they're not playing complete games. And I heard my guy Vinny Bonsignor actually mention that to Matt Stafford. Why are you guys not playing complete games? And that's when Stafford said, hey, man, it's hard to see a complete game in the National Football League. That may be true, but that's a really talented team, and their game should be cleaner than what we're seeing right now.
8: What this shows you is if you throw a bunch of talent together, it doesn't mean the team is going to be good. Right. Now, I think this team will be good, right? But just in the short term, if you're like, all right, all you guys are the best players here, we're about to be great. You need chemistry. You got to get a rhythm with people. You need to understand them and know their strengths and their weaknesses. And I think they're going to get there. But it was laughable, the amount of folks that just were like, yo, they're going to go undefeated. You know, they're going to rip off 17-0 and go right to the Super Bowl and win it all.
0: Well, and that's how it is in the NFL. It's so hard to put together a super team.
8: Yeah.
0: Right? I mean, it's one thing to put together a super team in the NBA. Right, it's one thing to be the Dodgers and put together a roster and have a bunch of arms and, you know, have the best hitters and spend a whole bunch of money that you defer to 2075 before you actually have to pay it or whatever the case may be. The NFL is not that animal, man. It's just, it's so difficult. Like, who anticipated Myles Garrett was going to be out?
8: Right.
0: He literally has played one game and he got no pressure on the quarterback week one against in Australia. And they came out after the game on this fine program that we call Game Night here on ESPN Radio on the ESPN app and said, that was a bad game. That was a bad game. I didn't feel like myself. It's the worst that I felt. Next thing we know, he's on IR.
8: Right. Yeah, and having surgery.
0: Right, exactly. Yeah. Then Aaron Donald, you know, he misses a little bit of time. And then, you know, Puka Nacua, he's out. Mm-hmm. And, you know, then Devontae Adams has to, you know, turn back the hand of time. And, you know, then you'll get offensive linemen banged up here. You know what I mean? Like, there's so many things that can go wrong. Even the Bills who won this game, their starting right tackle went down during the game.
8: Right, yeah.
0: So, you know, so it's just so difficult, man. The NFL is such a tough animal. It's literally a week-to-week league. I mean, it really is.
8: And it's 100% injury rate. And you can't pick which guys you want to get injured on your team. You know, sometimes it is the dude on special teams that maybe most fans don't recognize. But sometimes it's Myles Garrett.
0: Right.
8: You know, and sometimes it's Pat Mahomes, and that's the NFL. That's why we tune in every week, because we have no idea what's going to happen. And then there's weeks like we saw from the Bears, you know, where they have a third-string quarterback that comes in and wins a game for them.
0: Real quick, let's hear Joe Brady on the rushing attempt and the way that Josh Allen uses legs tonight.
9: Yeah, I mean, look, we weren't good passing the ball tonight, and you know, I think I have to do a better job just get him in a rhythm early. I think there were some throws early in the game that, you know, he's going to want back, just easy completions that'll help kind of, you know, see the ball go through the hoop. And, you know, so I think that was a product of, you know, maybe some of that. You know, it's tough for them to kind of play all the way through the down with his legs. And I hope his legs aren't the answers always. You know, we got to do a better job in the pass game and, you know, from a play design to just an execution to, you know, just the protection and everything. But, you know, look, when the ball was in his hands, he made plays when we needed to him at the end.
8: And it is a great tool to have. He's Q Myers. I'm Emmett Golden. Coming up next, SportsCenter All Night with Jay Reynolds right here on ESPN Radio.
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28: 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Scoring 7, good enough in baseball's Final Four Monday. That's on the way. Scoring 7 was not going to be enough at SoFi, although it would eventually extend the game.
15: Bills at Rams.
28: Advertised as a possible Super Bowl preview, although the Rams have had their struggles early this season. And there were struggles early in the Monday night game as well. Bills with a couple of scoring drives in the first quarter, while the Rams' opening possession results in a missed 50-yard field goal attempt. So 6-0 Buffalo after the first. 13-7 Bills at the half. Each team then finding the end zone in the third. Rams with 7, Bills with 6, as there was no PAT. Bills leading 19-14 going to the fourth quarter. Then there was the fourth. 5 possessions, 5 touchdown drives. Rams took the lead 20-19. Bills answer. They go up 27-20. Rams answer and tie it at 27. Buffalo responds with an 11-play, 5.5-minute drive.
0: 3 tight end set. 2 of them are on the left. Knox on the right. Cook the lone set back. Here's the snap. Hand off to Cook. Lowers the shoulder. Driving his legs, and he's into the end zone for his second touchdown of the night.
28: 97 Rock. Bills go up a touchdown with just over 1.5 minutes to go in the fourth quarter. Plenty of time, though, for Matthew Stafford. He leads the Rams on an 8-play drive.
1: Stafford ready in the gun. Takes the snap. Gives to Kyron. He runs it in. Touchdown, LA! With 4 seconds left, an extra point can tie it up and force overtime.
28: That's exactly what they did. 7-10 ESPN LA. Rams tied at the end of regulation. Off to overtime. Tied at 34. Buffalo gets the ball first. 4 plays in.
1: 57 yards, the longest play of the night. And it strikes in overtime. At the 8-minute mark, Allen's under center. First down in Rams territory. Feeds Cook. Falls down! Fumble! Fumble! Rams recover! Aaron Donald has the football!
28: Turnover in overtime. 7-10 ESPN LA. Rams get the ball. 8 plays later, they line up for a 48-yard game winner.
0: Here's the snap. Hold is down. Kick on the way. It was partially blocked. It's no good. Partially blocked. Greg Rousseau got his big mitts up and blocked the football. Oh, my goodness. What a play by Groot.
28: Blocked at the line of scrimmage. So the Bills, even after the fumble in overtime, getting a second life. They take it back the other direction, 35 yards on 5 plays, and then...
0: Bass lines it up. Snap by Ferguson, hold by Doman, kick on the way! And it is good! And the Bills have won it in overtime! Tyler Bass from 45 yards out lifts the Bills to a dramatic 37-34 overtime victory.
28: That's how it sounded in Buffalo on 97 Rock. Meanwhile,

0: A little different emotion on 710 ESPN LA.
1: Again, Bass has already hit from 49 and from 23. He's perfect on the season. To beat the Rams with a walk-off, 45-yard drop, snap hold, kick on the way. It clears the line, and it is good. 37-34, Bills win. The kicking game betrays the 2026 Los Angeles Rams again.
0: Six lead changes, one shy of tying the Monday Night Football record. 24 combined penalties, but it's the Bills who outlast the Rams at overtime. 37-34 for the sixth time. Bills are 4-1 or better since Josh Allen became the full-time starter in 2019. Allen, his first career overtime win, had been 0-7, including the playoffs. Tied for the longest losing streak to start a career by a starting quarterback since overtime began in 1974. Josh Allen now 1-7 in overtime. Had 107 scrambling yards, second most in a game in his career. His legs, as well as his arm, the difference.
2: I mean, again, it's football. You can be down and out one play. The next play, you're on top of the world. And, again, that's just how it rolled for us today. A lot of things to clean up early on. Just didn't feel like I was in a rhythm. Wasn't taking some of the underneath stuff. You know, fighting mechanically some stuff right now that I'm working on. But I felt like in that second half, I got into a rhythm. And guys made some plays. I mean, Khalil and that first catch in the overtime. It's awesome stuff. Got to be better in the pass game. We know that. We understand that. But we'll take a win no matter what.
0: Josh Allen racking up 331 yards. He passed for 210, rushed for 121. His coach, Joe Brady.
3: Yeah, I mean, look, we weren't good passing the ball tonight. And, you know, I think I have to do a better job just getting him in a rhythm early. I think there were some throws early in the game that, you know, he's going to want back, just easy completions that'll help kind of, you know, see the ball go through the hoop. And, you know, so I think that was a product of, you know, maybe some of that. But it's tough for them to kind of play all the way through the down with his legs. And I hope his legs aren't the answer as always. You know, we got to do a better job in the pass game. And, you know, from a play design to just an execution to, you know, just the protection and everything. But, you know, look, when the ball was in his hands, he made plays when we needed to him at the end.
0: And for the 54th time in his career, Josh Allen throws for a touchdown and runs for a touchdown in a game. He extends the record in NFL history. Bills get the win. Rams take the loss. They are under 500 through five games for the fourth time under Sean McVay, all in the last five seasons.
4: With the 3rd-and-5 play, was there?
5: Yeah, you know what? If I would have not. Yeah, I wish I would have had a better play call and gone for it, got it a lot tighter. I'm sick right now with myself, and I'm so proud of that group. You know, this is the tough part of sports, but I'm proud of that team. I'm proud of the way that we battled, and I'm sick that we came up short. And you know, I'll be regretting, you know, kicking that and not having a better call to be able to go for it on third down and go to fourth or whatever it was.
0: Rams Super Bowl team heading into the season. They are now 2-3. The guys who called Monday Night Football on ABC and ESPN, Hall of Famer Troy Aikman and Joe Buck.
6: It's just obviously still early. It's only week 5, but this is a division that is relentless. I mean, you've got the 49ers on top at 5-0. You've got the defending Super Bowl champions there at Seattle and what they're doing. The Rams, you know, everybody was just at the beginning of the season were saying it's obviously the Rams in the NFC and not so fast. So this one will sting a bit. It was a great game. Individual plays were made along the way, including the Rousseau block of what could have and probably would have been the game-winning field goal for the LA Rams. And then you go back down the other way. Josh Allen had scrambles of 19 and 13 yards on that last possession to get him in proper position to win it. And then Tyler Bass did the rest. It was a great game. Fun to watch. Fun to call.
7: Troy, I asked you on Monday Night Countdown before, what about Allen that you look at on tape do you marvel at? You're a Hall of Fame quarterback, but what this guy does, it feels singular. After what you just witnessed from him tonight, sort of willing this group down the field, what you'd have to say about his performance tonight?
8: You know, he's just one of the great competitors in our game and a great leader, and he said it after the game. They didn't get as much out of the passing game, of course, as what maybe he would have liked, but not totally unexpected. This Rams defense, their secondary is really good. I thought we talked about it on Monday Countdown that they were going to have to be able to run the football. I just didn't anticipate that it was going to be Josh.

0: Allen is the leading rusher with well over 100 yards, but you know, he did what he had to do and found a way to win. The great ones always do it, and just what a game, what a great thing for us to be a part of it and have a game finally live up to the billing with two marquee teams coming in.
1: Yeah, Troy, he had 91 rushing yards between the fourth quarter and overtime. He just takes off. He's so big. He's willing to absorb the contact and, by the way, administer some other end. I mean, you're gonna walk away with some bruises on this L.A. side. But remarkably, he never won an overtime game. Some of that's just bad luck. And looked like maybe the same thing would happen again tonight, Joe. But for Buffalo to win this game and the kind of trajectory a game like this might have, we know the only thing left to do is to check that box in the playoffs. But to beat this team on this field this way, I'm just interested in the value you believe there is in it beyond the obvious in the record.
2: Yeah, and I think coming off the game that they had last week, you know, when they lose at home to New England and then they come here and their secondary was taken apart by Drake May, and they come here and you're going, okay, well, now you got Matthew Stafford and Davante Adams and Puka Nacua and Kyren Williams. How are they going to hold up for the most part? Now, this became a pinball machine in the fourth quarter, but for the most part, and definitely through the first half, they held up extremely well. This is Super Bowl or bust for both these teams in 2026, and these two teams are spent, and Buffalo is sitting there at, 4-1?
1: Troy, just the level of play from Stafford, the poise that was demonstrated, we didn't see that across the NFL late, across the league yesterday necessarily, but he takes them right down the field, and they score, and then they get close enough to win, and they don't. It's a couple of games that he's done what he does, and they don't get victories from him. I'm just curious your thoughts on Stafford's level of brilliance.
0: Well, he's phenomenal. I mean, in his 18th year, he seems like he's been drinking from the fountain of youth. I mean, I don't know. It seems like he's got a lot more years left than what he's able to do. Who knows? But, yeah, and to have the game end, you know, they've had their hearts ripped out from underneath them a few times, but to lose due to special teams and just not being able to execute, and obviously there's more to it than just that. But, you know, we knew somebody was going to leave this game disappointed, more disappointed now because of the way it went and that went to overtime. But I still think these two teams are going to be right there at the end, and maybe they'll get a chance to meet up once again here at SoFi Stadium in February.
3: Rams are a sub-500 team through week 5. Bills are at 4-1. 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
4: And the 0-2. Swinging a high fly ball into right. That should do it. The Dodgers win 4-1. The final. They take the series against the Atlanta Braves. Once again, this Dodger machine.
5: Postseason is different than the regular season. It's going to be a battle, and it was good to see us come out of this one.
3: Dodgers, Brewers, the only two 100-win teams in the majors, meeting in the NLCS. Milwaukee taking the series opener Sunday. Monday, game 2, L.A. looking to even the series. They had a 4-3 lead in the fifth. Had
4: the pitch. Swing and a high fly ball. Well struck center field. Paez back. Turns and looks. And it's way out of here. Off the batter's eye in center field. Contreras has tied this one up at 4. A no-doubter to center.
3: Contreras ties it in the fifth. And then in the sixth,
4: Stewart comes set. The pitch. Swing and a line drive into left field. It'll fall for a hit. In to score is Hamilton. It's an RBI single for Contreras, who delivers again. Milwaukee 5 and L.A. 4.
3: Brewers taking the lead in the sixth, and they would add to it in the eighth.
4: Enriquez fires. Swing and a line drive. Base hit. Right center field. Terang delivers the insurance. And the Brewers have a 6-4 advantage. Swing and a little flare out into center field. That's a base hit. Terang around third on his way to the plate. It's bobbled by Paez. And the Brewers add a run, and it's 7-4.
3: 7-4 would be the final. The Brewers taking the first two at home. Milwaukee's bullpen retiring the final 15 in order. First time in baseball history a team's bullpen combines for 5 perfect innings in a postseason game. It's a 7-4 win for the Brewers. They lead the series 2-0. Teams that take a 2-0 lead in the best of 7 historically have won the series 83% of the time. Teams with home field advantage who win the first two in a best of 7 go on to win the series 95% of the time. Calling NLCS for us here on ESPN Radio. John Chabi, Doug Glanville, back to Milwaukee. Boog.
4: All right, Jay, thanks so much. The Brewers have jumped out to a 2-0 lead in this best-of-seven National League Championship Series. Dougie, how surprised are you?
6: Well, I'm not surprised in that the Brewers are a team that won 103 games for a reason this year. They are an excellent team, very balanced team, and they have the pitching and the defense to be able to win these close and tight series. The experience is shining a little bit. They seem calmer in the moment. They're really taking it to the Dodgers in certain ways. And today they just showed a big gap in their offense versus the Dodgers. They manufactured runs against Yamamoto, which is really hard to do. They got him out of the game early, and they still got to their bullpen. And on the flip side, defensively, their pitching picked up the slack from Henderson, who was pretty solid overall, just made a lot of fielding mistakes. And they were able to turn that into zeros on the run prevention side. So they kept tacking on, and not giving anything back. And that's a team that's able to put you away.
4: As this series moves on to L.A., what do the Dodgers need to do or do differently?
6: Well, they got to get their offense going somehow. Ohtani doesn't look right. Will Smith doesn't really look right. He had a couple better swings, but they're missing some of those big bats. And if they don't have those bats, you got to really put up some zeros. That's proving hard to do against this Brewer team. But a guy like Blake Snell pitching, he's got to have his command. Because if he's not efficient, this team is just going to wear you out by pitch count. And you're going to look up and Snell won't be in there after the third inning. So it's a little fragile. And the Brewers right now are playing just better baseball.
4: Yeah, no question. And when you think about it, one of the parts of the postseason we're used to seeing the home run ball. Obviously, for the Dodgers, it's an advantage in terms of going back home because that's a really good home run hitter's ballpark. But you certainly don't want to get into the mindset of we need to hit home runs.
6: Well, because you'll hit a couple and then you'll trade off a lack of discipline and you'll add chase and all of a sudden you're going to be striking out a lot more. So they got to still play their game. The home runs will come with that team. But they're hoping that someone will be on base when those home runs do come, and the Brewers are on base all the time.
4: Brewers up 2-0 of the Dodgers in this NLCS. They win it 7-4 in Game 2. For Doug Glanville, I'm John Chabi right here in your home for every pitch of the World Series, Major League Baseball, ESPN Radio, and the ESPN app. Now we send it back to Jay Reynolds in the studio.
3: 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L.A. says it'll gauge whether his lingering injuries warrant him sitting out Game 3. That'll be on Wednesday. We'll hear it here on ESPN Radio. Boog and Doug will have our play-by-play. 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
3: Hey, it's Evan Cohen. 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
2: And the Cleveland Guardians, for the second time in 3 years, are headed to the American League Championship Series.
3: I'm so happy for our guys tonight. I couldn't be more proud of them, our group, our staff, our coaches, front office, ownership.
1: Cleveland coming off their series with the White Sox that went the distance, and they turn right around and pay a visit to the Trop for game one of the ALCS. Monday night, Tampa Bay, 2-0 lead until Cleveland even the game with runs in the sixth and the seventh, and then
4: 0-2 pitch. Swinging a liner up the middle. That's a base hit. Ramirez scores with ease. DeLauder full speed ahead around third. The throw to the plate is tardy. It's a two-run single for Nathaniel Lowe right back through the origin. And the Guardians, once down 2-0, now lead the Rays 4-2 in the eighth.
1: They have the lead in the eighth and then add insurance in the ninth.
4: Ramirez waits, the 3-2 again. Swing and a bloop into left field. That's a base hit off the hands. Martinez around third. The throw from DeLuca, not in time. So it's 5-3 Cleveland. 1-2, he goes. Swing and a grounder, third base, and through into left field. It's a base hit. Ramirez on the move. He comes in to score. DeLauder gets the green light around third. DeLuca digs it out. Walls with a relay throw to the plate. It's not in time. A two-run base hit for Joe Adell, and the Guardians are up 4 in the ninth inning. Cleveland 7, Tampa Bay 3.
1: Mike Cousins calling the ALCS for us here on ESPN Radio. Guardians strike first, winning game one on the road, 7-3. Guardians' second road postseason win when trailing by multiple runs in the sixth inning or later. They score a total of 7 in game one after totaling 8 runs in 6 regular season games against Tampa Bay. Nathaniel Lowe with our Buster Olney after the win.
5: Nathaniel Lowe, you guys played late Saturday night, flew here midday on Sunday, and you come in here, win the first game against a team that's well rested. How did you do it?
6: We just kept fighting, man. Raz had good stuff, and Foster got punched there in the first, but our guys just kept fighting, and we got into a chance to score there late, and then that was so nice getting those big runs in the ninth inning too. But that's a great guards ball win, and we're happy to take game one.
5: Scores 2-2. You're at the plate. Infield's in, second and third. 0-2 count. What was your approach?
6: Man, I'm praying hard right there just for something to hit. You know, like, I've been working hard all year, and the guys in front of me did a great job of getting into scoring position, and I got something I can handle, and it worked.
5: What are you seeing in Jose Ramirez and all the emotions he's playing with right now?
6: Man, so exciting. Like, what a treat to play with a guy like that who can change a game at the snap of his fingers, you know. And it doesn't have to be the home run. The bleeder falls in. It feels like in 3 pitches he could be on third and score, but it's a treat to play with 11.
5: Chase DeLauder, single, double, home run, walk. What are you seeing in him?
6: Man, it's special. It's so hitterish, and for a young guy to be that polished and have a good eye and be smart about his approach and stay consistent, like, again, Chase is going to be good for a long time, but it's a lot of fun to play with these guys.
5: Daniel, thank you.
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0: Bills winning a wild Monday Night Football game matchup in Los Angeles. Meanwhile, back in Buffalo on the ice.
1: They're committed to offense, so the Sabres counter with power. Tage Thompson late. Slot shot scores! Tage Thompson unloads the TNT with a quick shot. And the Sabres extend the lead. It's 5-3 with 6:40 to go in the third period.
0: 5-3 would be the final over the Panthers. WGR 550. Sabres with a season high 5 goals en route to the win. Tage Thompson had a goal and an assist. Third multi-point game this season. Wild doubling up the Golden Knights.
2: Damon Hunt pushed it off the left wing boards. Juroff slams it in. Rieger Lorenz on the forecheck. Taken to the glass by Hanifin. The digging free break. Center. They score!
0: 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Senators pull away from the Devils.
3: Dylan Cousins gets to the line, heaves it to the corner, heads off on a change. There's Fogle in the corner to try and retrieve it, does. Feeds the point. Cross to Shabbat, winds and fires, scores!
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0: TSN 1200, Senators go out to a 4-1 win. What do we read into Monday night? 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
1: Does L.A. still have a Super Bowl-worthy team? 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
1: Guardians take game one of the ALCS at the Trop. Brewers hold serve at home. Remains to be seen, though, if the Dodgers will have Shohei Ohtani for game three. Speaking of L.A., Bills outlast the Rams in L.A. on Monday Night Football.
2: Bass lines it up. Snap by Ferguson. Hold by Domann. Kick on the way. And it is good! And the Bills have won it in overtime! Tyler Bass from 45 yards out lifts the Bills to a dramatic 37-34 overtime victory.
1: 37-34 on the foot of Tyler Bass. The 45-yard game winner ends it in overtime. Bills getting a second life after giving the ball away on a fumble in overtime. But the Rams have a potential game-winning kick blocked. Bills got the ball back, kicked the game winner. Six lead changes in the Monday night game, one shy of the Monday Night Football record. ESPN analyst Jason McCourty.
3: We're watching the beginning of that game, and I'm saying to you, like, this is coming down to third down within the red zone, and then the dorm bars got blown off with offensive just firepower. And you said it. It came down, and when you listen to McVay and the way he was saying it, the frustration of the end of the game, and he made the right call. Like, they're in field goal range. You make the kick, you win the game, and you're the ones running off the football field. But this was a game of just ups and downs and so many big plays within it. We're standing on the sideline when Kitchens sweeps the ankle and makes that tackle. After the landman forced fumble, we're like, that just decided it. That's the game. And then Rousseau steps up. So the running back room of Buffalo carried this team today, where Josh wasn't throwing the ball all over the football field, but just the excitement and the resiliency of both these teams to continue to fight to the very end is what made it so darn good.
4: You know what it felt like to me is very similar to what we saw yesterday in Seattle.
3: Yep.
4: Two really good teams, wild sequences of things swinging drastically in San Francisco's favor, but then Seattle answered and they take the lead, but then San Francisco had enough. And then in the end, Seattle, you get a drop and you don't get a chance to tie with Jackson Smith and Jigba. In this chance, Stafford goes down, they tie it. It looks like, I mean, there were three possessions in overtime. I mean, it looked like either team could have won and it would have felt like it was appropriate. I leave here thinking both teams are good. But, Jason, 2-3 is losses are accumulating on this Rams side. How costly was this one?
3: You look at just the bigger picture, the larger lens, both of these football teams. Buffalo a week ago loses to their division rival in New England, and New England wins again this week. So this is such a big win for them in that moment. On the flip side, for the Rams, you said it, 2-3 in a division where Seattle and the 49ers look like powerhouses when we watched them on Sunday afternoon. So for the Rams, yes, this team looks like a team that could be in the Super Bowl. They've lost to teams like the Denver Broncos, the 49ers, and now the Buffalo Bills, who we consider to be Super Bowl contenders. But we always say it, in this league, you have to continue to stack wins week after week, and they're not doing that.
1: Rams have stacked up two wins against three losses. They're 2-3, under 500 through five games for the fourth time under Sean McVay in the last five seasons.
5: No, there's no, none of it makes me feel good right now. I'm proud of the effort, but none of how I feel is positive, other than I'm proud of the resilience, the guts that our team displayed. But there's no, you know, I don't even know what you want to call it, but, you know, congrats to the Bills, and I'm excited about how we freaking move forward.
1: Bills get the win on the field goal in overtime. Josh Allen gets his first career overtime win. Had lost all seven overtime games in his career. He had 331 yards himself on Monday. Passed for 210, rushed for 121.
6: It's fun to be part of. It's what you dream of as a kid, to win a overtime game in Monday night. I haven't been a fan of overtime games in my career, so this is the first one. We'll take it. Our guys kept fighting. Greg Rousseau tipping the field goal there. A lot of stuff to clean up. A lot of stuff to clean up, but we'll take a win when we can get it.
4: You and I have talked a bit about this over the last couple of years. I feel like you've grown into such a stoic leader. And what I mean by that is I don't see highs and lows. I see a guy that's exuding calm and being a leader, because you can't follow somebody that's freaking out all the time. But describe just for me what it's like when, all right, we're driving. It looks like Shakir's going to score. I was right in front of us. That was a hell of a play to knock him down. And then Cuckoo has an incredible game. You lose the ball. And just to maintain calm and a belief that maybe they'll make a play, how do you kind of keep it together when it's all going the way it's going?
6: It's football. You never know what can happen on any given snap. It's why you play the game. It's why it's not played on paper, right? You know, so we go down there. We think we're going to go score, and we fumble the ball. They get the ball. They just got to kick a field goal. You're sitting on the sideline just kind of crossing your fingers, hoping a defensive guy can make a play. And Greg Rousseau did. So he gave us an opportunity. Get down there, two-minute warning. Second down, and Joe felt really good about where the ball was with Tyler, and T-Bass went out there, drilled a kick, and getting out of here with the win.
4: You guys are awfully banged up, but for your guys on defense to battle the way they did and make a number of plays to keep you in a place where this game could be won, I give you a chance to brag on your defense a little bit. Yeah, and Rousseau obviously makes a play that's big in the end, but I felt like collectively they really balled out.
6: They really did, and a big focus this year was stopping the run.
4: Yeah.
6: And I thought they did a great job against the run tonight. Obviously, when you have Matthew Stafford, Puka Nacua, Devontae Adams, they're gonna be able to throw the football a little bit. But our guys kept fighting. Again, didn't flinch. We fumbled the ball. They have to go down their score to win the game. Our guys didn't flinch. They went back out there. They made a stop on that 3rd and 5.
4: Yep.
6: And then put them in a tough spot to kick a field goal there. And our guys made a play. So it's just the resiliency of this football team. You know, Coach Brady's repped it all season long. And just put the ball down. Play the next play. And that's what we did tonight.
4: On Monday Night Countdown at the very beginning, it was hours ago, it feels like a month. I mean, I said styles make fights, and this is heavyweights, and it's MVP, MVP, and it lives up to it. They leave, though, on the wrong side of it. You left on the wrong side of it last week. I'm curious how important it was to be able to move past that quickly against good-on-good in this building. Like, just, it's early, but it felt like tonight mattered a ton.
6: Yeah.
4: Am I wrong?
6: 4-1 feels a lot better than 3-2.
4: I bet it does.
6: I promise you that. Coming across the country, playing on a Monday night game. We're on a short week. We got to go to Vegas next week, who's playing some really good football.
4: Okay.
6: We're staying here. It's first time. So, again, trusting our guys to be pros and do the right thing. But, you know, we're here to win this week and next week, and we got to go find a way to get past this one on a short week and find a way to win.
4: All right. I'm interested just in one thing, if it's even describable. You take off running a number of times, and it's like I said to Troy, it's like you're going to take a shot, but you're going to hand some out as well. And it feels like in those moments, it's like, does it slow down for you? Is that, like I said, I don't know if it's a describable thing when everything's breaking down and you're just going to take off. You did it a number of times in the fourth quarter, and obviously that was a design when late. But do you prefer that?
6: Listen, it's danged if you do, danged if you don't. You know, you see a lot of guys pull up, and I'd rather not put my body on the line for someone else to take a shot. I'd rather go deliver the shot. So, obviously, if there's a big guy in front of me, I'd probably be getting down. But sometimes these smaller DBs and linebackers, it's, you know what, let's go find a way to get a couple more yards.
1: They got a couple more points than the Rams did. Bills win it in overtime, 37-34, a game that saw 6 lead changes. Buffalo had the final one, and they get the win in overtime. Buffalo now 4-1. SportsCenter All Night, ESPN Radio also had a couple of games go to overtime on Sunday, including Giants Commanders.
7: 20 seconds and the clock is running. If they're going to run the ball here, they've got to get down, get set, and spike it. In motion, Ben Sidett, 15 on the clock. Daniels, play action, rolling to the left, goes down now at the 25-yard line. There's only 7 seconds on the clock. There are no timeouts. This is going to end up in a tie if they don't spike it.
8: Wow.
7: It ends up in a tie.
9: This is the end of the game.
1: Big 100 with the big call of the end of that game. You've probably seen on social media. Nobody in the NFC East won in Week 5, and 2 of the teams played each other. Washington coach Dan Quinn meeting with the team owner, as he regularly does after the overtime loss with the overtime tie with the Giants, felt like a loss. Is he worried about his job security?
10: I do know how the league goes. I'm well aware of that. Josh and I, we talk regularly before games, after good games, after tough games, and that's a normal process for us. And trust me, no one is pleased with this outcome and where we're at. But the part that we do have those hard conversations, we're honest about what we're at and what we need to fix and what we need to work on. And so I like having that communication with him.
1: They're hard conversations because there's really nothing you can say earlier on the Golics on ESPN Radio.
8: For Dan Quinn coming into this season, this is going to be one where if they don't right the ship and there's a few losses, I already see people calling for his job now after that. It on its own is an offense that's one of the most egregious that we've seen from a head coach. But you're right, everybody involved. Jaden Daniels, I get it, his first game back. There's a lot going on, and there would have been a lot to celebrate. Like, this was a game that was trending in, oh, Washington's quarterback is back.
11: Yep.
8: This team more looks the part. Give the Giants credit. Yep. Jameis Winston
11: came back,
8: stormed them
11: sure
8: back,
11: did.
8: Get into this game and force overtime. Yep. But then to come back in this moment, Jaden Daniels is still not a rookie. He's a guy that played a bunch of college football, has been in situations like this. There's no excuse for anybody involved
11: here to
8: handle this the way that it did.
1: Overtime tie, which certainly felt like a loss. Eagles did lose in London to the Jags when they gave up a massive kick return in the closing seconds. Earlier on Sportsmanlike, our Chris Canty.
12: I don't understand how you can justify kicking the ball in the landing zone and allowing the Jacksonville Jaguars to return it. They had zero timeouts. All you have to do is kick the ball out of the end zone. Guess what happens? They won one play, and as long as it's not a touchdown, the game is over. You found the only possible way to lose a football game. And so as great as Nick Sirianni's coaching record was since he's taken over the team, it doesn't absolve him from criticism or blame for what's happened over the last 2 weeks, but certainly what happened in London yesterday. That was an absolute embarrassment. The guys you had out on the field played well enough to win. And all the questions we had about Jalen Hurts, I thought he answered them in terms of being able to lift everybody else around him. He was what we expected. A championship quarterback showing championship mettle against what was the hottest team in football, the Jaguars, coming into that game, won 11 of 12. And all of the good vibes that you had with scoring game-winning points with 10 seconds to go gets washed away because you have a brain fart on the sideline. I don't understand. This is coaching malpractice.
1: Eagles lose on the field goal at the end. 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Back to the diamond.
13: 1-2, he goes. Swinging a grounder, third base, and through into left field. It's a base hit. Ramirez on the move. He comes in to score. DeLauder gets the green light around third. DeLuca digs it out. Walls with a relay throw to the plate. It's not in time. A two-run base hit for Joe Adell. And the Guardians are up 4 in the ninth inning. Cleveland 7, Tampa Bay 3.
1: Guardians take game one of the ALCS with a 7-3 win over the Rays at the Trop. 7 runs in game one. They had 8 runs in 6 regular season games against Tampa Bay during the season. You heard it here on ESPN Radio. Mike Cousins, Eduardo Perez had the call for us. Back to the Trop, Mike.
14: Thank you, Jay. Well, the Cleveland franchise had won one time in 30 games in the postseason on the road when trailing by multiple runs after the sixth inning. Now they can say they've done that twice. Monday night in the series opener, 7-3 the final score after they went down 2-0 against Tampa Bay in the first inning and worked their way back. Solo homers in the sixth and seventh. Two runs in the eighth, three in the ninth, 7-3 the final as they win on the road in game one.
15: Yeah, they went on the road, and it was a good win, especially after being down two. And the way they did it with the power. First, it was Chase DeLauder, leadoff home run, to be able to get off Drew Rasmus, and it showed that, whoa, wait a second, he is human. And then in the leadoff home run by Patrick Bailey in the seventh inning, also ties the ball game, but just gave them a jolt of energy. After that, the leadoff hitters in every inning were able to score, get on and score and create havoc in the eighth and ninth. The reality is the Cleveland Guardians came in to play and they did not care if they were tired or not.
14: Tampa Bay swept the Yankees. They were clearly the better team against New York. Today it looked very different. What was different about this Rays team versus what we saw in the first round?
15: They couldn't put them away. It just seemed like after that first inning where it was 2-0, they were able to neutralize some of their big guys. Arondo was neutralized. You look at Caminero after that hit in that first inning, he was neutralized as well. This is a team that maybe showed the effects of being rusty a little bit from not having played so much baseball this month. What was it, 3 games in the last 15 days for the Tampa Bay Rays? A lot of people

0: well, that's an excuse that you use when you lose. But I truly believe that it also is a momentum stopper for a lot of teams, especially when guys come in with velocity.
1: If there's any change that the Rays need to make for game number two, I would say it's not to pitch to number 11. Jose Ramirez hurt them in every which way. He got on base three times, scored twice, was active on the base paths, a difference maker as he has been throughout his career.
0: And usually the protection for Jose Ramirez comes in front of him. Usually it's Stephen Kwan that gets on, or you might get Rocchio from the nine spot that also gets on, and you're forced to pitch to him. Well, this time it came from behind him, and it came from Chase DeLauder. And he showed it with his power the opposite way. He showed it with a double as well on a first pitch cutter. But most importantly, Jose Ramirez just cannot beat you. If Chase DeLauder goes 4-for-4, hats off. But number 11, the guy they're going to build a statue for, right next to Progressive Field there in Cleveland, the guy that's going to be a Hall of Famer, cannot beat you.
1: Jim Thome's statue will have company one day, and it will be Jose Ramirez immortalized there in downtown Cleveland. Pitching matchup game two, Parker Messick for the Guardians. He's from just about 45 minutes northeast of here, and Freddie Peralta for the Rays. Final score in game one, Cleveland 7, Tampa Bay 3. For Eduardo Perez, I'm Mike Cousins right here on your home for every pitch of the postseason. Major League Baseball on ESPN Radio and the ESPN app. Now let's go back to Jay Reynolds in the studio.
2: All right, Mike, game two coming up Tuesday. Our coverage 7:30 Eastern, then Wednesday game three of the NLCS, Milwaukee leading 2-0. Dodgers will figure out whether Shohei Ohtani will be in the lineup. He was 0-for-4 with a couple of strikeouts in the Game 2 loss on Monday. Ohtani hasn't homered since August 18th, just 3 hits and 20 postseason at-bats. Game 3 coming up on Wednesday. Speaking of being in slumps, one coach says they're in the fight together. That's next. 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
0: Sunday morning football's on NFL Network. A division rivalry abroad is on in the London game as C.J. Stroud and the Texans look to take down Trevor Lawrence and the Jaguars. Then, Monday night football's on ESPN. Jaden Daniels and the resilient Commanders face Brock Purdy and the relentless 49ers. 2 days from Wembley to the Bay.

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1: 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Coming up Tuesday, the Bills bounce back and beat the Rams. Sitting at 2-3, is it time for us to wonder what's wrong with L.A.? 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
3: It's a surreal feeling. I still don't believe it.
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5: Tonight, we play like we won to go home champions.
1: Karl Anthony Towns, Josh Hart, eligible for extensions, but nothing coming out of their talks with the franchise, ESPN's Vince Goodwill.
6: The Knicks are offering Karl Towns a four-year extension around $200 million. That's a lot of money. His max is 4 years, $276 million. The important thing to note is this. With the money he made last year, the money he's due this year, and the player option for next year, it's a pay cut from that. And normally you don't offer all-stars, all-NBA players coming off of a championship pay cuts. Karl Anthony Towns said the other day he was surprised that the Knicks put out this statement. It has been a battle over rhetoric, and because the contract negotiations have stalled, this is going to be something that follows the Knicks all season long as they try to go on a quest for a repeat.
1: Knicks are pausing the conversations until later in the season. They say they'll devote their attention to defending their NBA championship. Back to the NFL. Chargers 0-5, one of three teams still winless. Jim Harbaugh says he and team ownership are in this fight together to turn the season around. What do they do, though? Michael Florio from the NFL Network.
7: I don't know. And they're trying everything. They were getting all three of their running backs heavily involved. They didn't have Ladd McConkey today, so they were just mixing and matching a whole bunch of different pass-catching combinations, trying to find something that worked. But without Slater and all, it's all broken. Justin Herbert had really no time to throw. There were so many times where it was clear that they didn't want to get this into a kind of high-scoring back-and-forth game. They were just trying to control the clock and not really play from behind. And Justin Herbert, he just looks a little off right now in the big moments. So, and when there's pressure in his face, he's just trying to get rid of it quickly.
1: Harbaugh emphasizing he's hell-bent on reversing course, getting off that 0-5 start to the season. Dolphins, Titans also still winless on the season in Tennessee. Coach Robert Saleh says it's not time to make major changes at this point. On the other side, Bills pick up another win on Monday Night Football. Good night for Buffalo.
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2: How good is that? Are you not entertained?
0: Number four.
1: Not the worst night for Buffalo fans. On the ice, Sabres pull away from the Panthers. WGR 550.
8: They're committed to offense, so the Sabres counter with power. Tage Thompson late. Slot shot scores! Tage Thompson unloads the TNT with a quick shot. And the Sabres extend the lead. It's 5-3 with 6:40 to go in the third period.
0: Number three.
1: Brewers, best record in baseball in the regular season, currently have the better record in the NLCS, having taken the first two from the Dodgers.
9: The pitch. Swing and a high fly ball, well struck center field. Paez back, turns and looks, and it's way out of here. Off the batter's eye in center field, Contreras has tied this one up at four. A no-doubter to center.
0: Number two.
1: Brewers taking the first two at home in the NL. As for the AL, Guardians strike first, piling on at the end of game one at the Trop.
10: 1-2, he goes, swinging a grounder, third base, and through into left field. It's a base hit. Ramirez on the move, he comes in to score.

0: DeLauder gets the green light around third. DeLuca digs it out. Walls with a relay throw to the plate. It's not in time. A two-run base hit for Joe Adell. And the Guardians are up 4 in the ninth inning. Cleveland 7, Tampa Bay 3.
1: Number 1.
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3: Bass lines it up. Snap by Ferguson. Hold by Doman. Kick on the way. And it is good! And the Bills have won it in overtime. Tyler Bass from 45 yards out lifts the Bills to a dramatic 37-34 overtime victory.
2: Puka Nacua did have a Monday Night Football record 17 catches, but the Rams special teams letting them down. Aaron Donald had the fumble recovery that put them in a position to kick a game-winning field goal, but didn't work out that way. Sean McVay, their coach, falls to 6-8 in his career on Monday Night Football. We'll hear more of that, plus how things went down on the diamond. SportsCenter All Night continues. It's ESPN Radio.
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9: 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Josh Allen and the Bills take on Matthew Stafford and the Rams to wrap up Week 5.
3: Allen in the shotgun. Back to pass. Fires to the right side. 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
2: 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Scoring 7, good enough in baseball's Final Four Monday. That's on the way. Scoring 7 was not going to be enough at SoFi, although it would eventually extend the game.
9: Bills at Rams.
2: Advertised as a possible Super Bowl preview, although the Rams have had their struggles early this season. And there were struggles early in the Monday night game as well. Bills with a couple of scoring drives in the first quarter, while the Rams' opening possession results in a missed 50-yard field goal attempt. So 6-0 Buffalo after the first. 13-7 Bills at the half. Each team then finding the end zone in the third. Rams with 7, Bills with 6, as there was no PAT. Bills leading 19-14 going to the fourth quarter. Then there was the fourth. 5 possessions, 5 touchdown drives. Rams took the lead 20-19. Bills answer. They go up 27-20. Rams answer and tie it at 27. Buffalo responds with an 11-play, 5.5-minute drive.
3: 3 tight end set. 2 of them are on the left. Knox on the right. Cook the lone setback. Here's the snap. Hand off to Cook. Lowers the shoulder. Driving his legs and he's into the end zone for his second touchdown of the night.
2: 97 Rock. Bills go up a touchdown with just over 1.5 minutes to go in the fourth quarter. Plenty of time, though, for Matthew Stafford. He leads the Rams on an 8-play drive.
17: Stafford ready in the gun. Takes a snap. Gives to Kyron. He runs it in. Touchdown LA! With 4 seconds left. An extra point can tie it up and force overtime.
2: That's exactly what they did. 7-10 ESPN LA. Rams tied at the end of regulation. Off to overtime. Tied at 34. Buffalo gets the ball first. 4 plays in.
17: 57 yards, the longest play of the night. And it strikes in overtime. At the 8-minute mark, Allen's under center. First down in Rams territory. Feeds Cook. Falls down! Fumble! Fumble! Rams recover! Aaron Donald has the football!
2: Turnover in overtime. 7-10 ESPN LA. Rams get the ball. 8 plays later, they line up for a 48-yard game winner.
3: Here's the snap. Hold is down. Kick on the way. It was partially blocked. It's no good. Partially blocked. Greg Rousseau got his big mitts up and blocked the football. Oh, my goodness. What a play by Groot.
2: Blocked at the line of scrimmage. So the Bills, even after the fumble in overtime, getting a second life. They take it back the other direction, 35 yards on 5 plays, and then
3: Bass lines it up. Snap by Ferguson, hold by Doman, kick on the way, and it is good! And the Bills have won it in overtime! Tyler Bass from 45 yards out lifts the Bills to a dramatic 37-34 overtime victory.
2: That's how it sounded in Buffalo on 97 Rock. Meanwhile, a little different emotion on 710 ESPN LA.
17: Again, Bass has already hit from 49 and from 23. He's perfect on the season. To beat the Rams with a walk-off, 45-yard try, snap hold, kick on the way. It clears the line, and it is good. 37-34, Bills win. The kicking game betrays the 2026 Los Angeles Rams again.
2: 6 lead changes, 1 shy of tying the Monday Night Football record. 24 combined penalties, but it's the Bills who outlast the Rams at overtime, 37-34. for the sixth time. Bills are 4-1 or better since Josh Allen became the full-time starter in 2019. Allen, his first career overtime win had been 0-7, including the playoffs. Tied for the longest losing streak to start a career by a starting quarterback since overtime began in 1974. Josh Allen now 1-7 in overtime. Had 107 scrambling yards, second most in a game in his career. His legs, as well as his arm, the difference.
18: I mean, again, it's football. You can be down and out one play. The next play, you're on top of the world. And, again, that's just how it rolled for us today. A lot of things to clean up early on. Just didn't feel like I was in a rhythm. Wasn't taking some of the underneath stuff. You know, fighting mechanically some stuff right now that I'm working on. But I felt like in that second half, I got into a rhythm. The guys made some plays. I mean, Khalil and that first catch in the overtime. It's awesome stuff. Got to be better in the pass game. We know that. We understand that. But we'll take a win no matter what.
2: Josh Allen racking up 331 yards. He passed for 210, rushed for 121. His coach, Joe Brady.
19: Yeah, I mean, look, we weren't good passing the ball tonight. And, you know, I think I have to do a better job just getting him in a rhythm early. I think there were some throws early in the game that, you know, he's going to want back, just easy completions that'll help kind of, you know, see the ball go through the hoop. And, you know, so I think that was a product of, you know, maybe some of that. But it's tough for them to kind of play all the way through the down with his legs. And I hope his legs aren't the answer as always. You know, right? we got to do a better job in the pass game. And, you know, from a play design to just an execution to, you know, just the protection and everything. But, you know, look, when the ball was in his hands, he made plays when we needed to him at the end.
2: And for the 54th time in his career, Josh Allen throws for a touchdown and runs for a touchdown in a game. He extends the record in NFL history. Bills get the win. Rams take the loss. They are under 500 through five games for the fourth time under Sean McVay, all in the last five seasons.
20: With the 3rd-and-5 play, was there?
21: Yeah, it's. I wish I would have had a better play call and gone for it, got it a lot tighter. I'm sick right now with myself, and I'm so proud of that group. This is the tough part of sports, but I'm proud of that team. I'm proud of the way that we battled, and I'm sick that we came up short. And I'll be regretting, you know, kicking that and not having a better call to be able to go for it on third down and go to fourth or whatever it was.
2: Rams, Super Bowl team heading into the season. They are now 2-3. The guys who called Monday Night Football on ABC and ESPN, Hall of Famer Troy Aikman and Joe Buck.
22: It's just obviously still early. It's only week 5, but this is a division that is relentless. I mean, you've got the 49ers on top at 5-0. You've got the defending Super Bowl champions there at Seattle and what they're doing. The Rams, you know, everybody was just at the beginning of the season, we're saying it's obviously the Rams in the NFC and not so fast. So this one will sting a bit. It was a great game. Individual plays were made along the way, including the Rousseau block of what could have and probably would have been the game-winning field goal for the LA Rams. And then you go back down the other way. Josh Allen had scrambles of 19 and 13 yards on that last possession to get him in proper position to win it. And then Tyler Bass did the rest. It was a great game, fun to watch, fun to call.
23: Troy, I asked you on Monday Night Countdown before, what about Allen that you look at on tape do you marvel at? You're a Hall of Fame quarterback, but what this guy does, it feels singular. After what you just witnessed from him tonight, sort of willing this group down the field, what you'd have to say about his performance tonight?
24: He's just one of the great competitors in our game and a great leader, and he said it after the game. They didn't get as much out of the passing game, of course, as what maybe he would have liked, but not totally unexpected. This Rams defense, their secondary is really good. I thought we talked about it on Monday Countdown that they were going to have to be able to run the football. I just didn't anticipate that it was going to be Josh Allen as the leading rusher with well over 100 yards. But, you know, he did what he had to do and found a way to win. The great ones always do it. And just what a game, what a great thing for us to be a part of it and have a game finally live up to the billing with two marquee teams coming in.
23: Yeah, Troy, he had 91 rushing yards between the fourth quarter and overtime. He just takes off. He's so big. He's willing to absorb the contact and, by the way, administer some on the other end. I mean, you're gonna walk away with some bruises on this LA side, but remarkably, he never won an overtime game. Some of that's just bad luck, and looked like maybe the same thing would happen again tonight, Joe. But for Buffalo to win this game and the kind of trajectory a game like this,

0: might have. We know the only thing left to do is to check that box in the playoffs. But to beat this team on this field this way, I'm just interested in the value you believe there is in it beyond the obvious in the record.
1: Yeah, and I think coming off the game that they had last week, you know, when they lose at home to New England and then they come here and their secondary was taken apart by Drake May, and they come here and you're going, okay, well, now you got Matthew Stafford and Davante Adams and Puka Nacua and Kyren Williams. How are they going to hold up for the most part? Now, this became a pinball machine in the fourth quarter, but for the most part, and definitely through the first half, they held up extremely well. This is Super Bowl or bust for both these teams in 2026, and these two teams are spent, and Buffalo is sitting there at, 4-1?
0: Troy, just the level of play from Stafford, to the poise that was demonstrated, we didn't see that across the NFL late, across the league yesterday necessarily, but he takes them right down the field, and they score, and then they get close enough to win, and they don't. It's a couple of games that he's done what he does, and they don't get victories from him. I'm just curious your thoughts on Stafford's level of brilliance.
2: Well, he's phenomenal. I mean, in his 18th year, he seems like he's been drinking from the fountain of youth. I mean, I don't know. It seems like he's got a lot more years left than what he's able to do. Who knows? But, yeah, and to have the game end, you know, they've had their hearts ripped out from underneath them a few times, but to lose due to special teams and just not being able to execute, and obviously there's more to it than just that, but you know, we knew somebody was going to leave this game disappointed, more disappointed now because of the way it went, and that went to overtime. But I still think these two teams are going to be right there at the end, and maybe they'll get a chance to meet up once again here at SoFi Stadium in February.
3: Rams are a sub-500 team through week five. Bills are at 4-1. 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
4: And the 0-2. Swinging a high fly ball into right. That should do it. The Dodgers win 4-1. The final. They take the series against the Atlanta Braves. Once again, this Dodger machine.
5: Postseason is different than the regular season. It's going to be a battle, and it was good to see us come out of this one.
3: Dodgers, Brewers, the only two 100-win teams in the majors, meeting in the NLCS. Milwaukee taking the series opener Sunday. Monday, game two, L.A. looking to even the series. They had a 4-3 lead in the fifth. Had
4: the pitch. Swing and a high fly ball. Well struck center field. Páez back. Turns and looks. And it's way out of here. Off the batter's eye in center field. Contreras has tied this one up at 4. A no-doubter to center.
3: Contreras ties it in the fifth. And then in the sixth,
4: Stewart comes set. The pitch. Swing and a line drive into left field. It'll fall for a hit. In to score is Hamilton. It's an RBI single for Contreras, who delivers again. Milwaukee 5 and L.A. 4.
3: Brewers taking the lead in the sixth, and they would add to it in the eighth.
4: Enriquez fires. Swing and a line drive. Base hit. Right center field. Terang delivers the insurance. And the Brewers have a 6-4 advantage. Pitch. Swing and a little flare out into center field. That's a base hit. Terang around third on his way to the plate. It's bobbled by Páez. And the Brewers add a run, and it's 7-4.
3: 7-4 would be the final. The Brewers taking the first two at home. Milwaukee's bullpen retiring the final 15 in order. First time in baseball history, a team's bullpen combines for 5 perfect innings in a postseason game. It's a 7-4 win for the Brewers. They lead the series 2-0. Teams that take a 2-0 lead in the best of 7 historically have won the series 83% of the time. Teams with home field advantage who win the first two in a best of 7 go on to win the series 95% of the time. Calling the NLCS for us here on ESPN Radio, John Chabi, Doug Glanville. Back to Milwaukee. Boog.
4: All right, Jay, thanks so much. The Brewers have jumped out to a 2-0 lead in this best of 7 National League Championship Series. Dougie, how surprised are you?
6: Well, I'm not surprised in that the Brewers are a team that won 103 games for a reason this year. They are an excellent team, very balanced team, and they have the pitching and the defense to be able to win these close and tight series. The experience is shining a little bit. They seem calmer in the moment. They're really taking it to the Dodgers in certain ways. And today they just showed a big gap in their offense versus the Dodgers. They manufactured runs against Yamamoto, which is really hard to do. They got him out of the game early, and they still got to their bullpen. And on the flip side, defensively, their pitching picked up the slack from Henderson, who's pretty solid overall, just made a lot of fielding mistakes. And they were able to turn that into zeros on the run prevention side. So they kept tacking on, and not giving anything back. And that's a team that's able to put you away.
7: As this series moves on to L.A., what do the Dodgers need to do or do differently?
6: Well, they got to get their offense going somehow. Ohtani doesn't look right. Will Smith doesn't really look right. He had a couple better swings, but they're missing some of those big bats. And if they don't have those bats, you got to really put up some zeros. That's proving hard to do against this Brewer team. But a guy like Blake Snell pitching, he's got to have his command. Because if he's not efficient, this team is just going to wear you out by pitch count. And you're going to look up and Snell won't be in there after the third inning. So it's a little fragile. And the Brewers right now are playing just better baseball.
7: Yeah, no question. And when you think about it, one of the parts of the postseason we're used to seeing the home run ball. Obviously, for the Dodgers, it's an advantage in terms of going back home because that's a really good home run hitter's ballpark. But you certainly don't want to get into the mindset of we need to hit home runs.
6: Well, because you'll hit a couple and then you'll trade off a lack of discipline and you'll add chase, and all of a sudden you're going to be striking out a lot more. So they got to still play their game. The home runs will come with that team. But they're hoping that someone will be on base when those home runs do come, and the Brewers are on base all the time.
7: Brewers up 2-0 of the Dodgers in this NLCS. They win it 7-4 in Game 2. For Doug Glanville, I'm John Ciambi right here in your home for every pitch of the World Series, Major League Baseball, ESPN Radio, and the ESPN app. Now we send it back to Jay Reynolds in the studio.
3: 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L.A. says it'll gauge whether his lingering injuries warrant him sitting out Game 3. That'll be on Wednesday. We'll hear it here on ESPN Radio. Boog and Doug will have our play-by-play. 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
2: And the Cleveland Guardians, for the second time in 3 years, are headed to the American League Championship Series.
3: I'm so happy for our guys tonight. I couldn't be more proud of them, our group, our staff, our coaches, front office, ownership.
1: Cleveland coming off their series with the White Sox that went the distance, and they turn right around and pay a visit to the Trop for game one of the ALCS. Monday night, Tampa Bay, 2-0 lead until Cleveland even the game with runs in the sixth and the seventh, and then
4: 0-2 pitch. Swinging a liner up the middle. That's a base hit. Ramirez scores with ease. DeLauder full speed ahead around third. The throw to the plate is tardy. It's a two-run single for Nathaniel Lowe right back through the origin. And the Guardians, once down 2-0, now lead the Rays 4-2 in the eighth.
1: They have the lead in the eighth and then add insurance in the ninth.
4: Ramirez waits, the 3-2 again. Swing and a bloop into left field. That's a base hit off the hands. Martinez around third. The throw from DeLuca, not in time. So it's 5-3 Cleveland. 1-2, he goes. Swing and a grounder, third base, and through into left field. It's a base hit. Ramirez on the move. He comes in to score. DeLauder gets the green light around third. DeLuca digs it out. Walls with a relay throw to the plate. It's not in time. A two-run base hit for Joe Adell, and the Guardians are up 4 in the ninth inning. Cleveland 7, Tampa Bay 3.
1: Mike Cousins calling the ALCS for us here on ESPN Radio. Guardians strike first, winning game one on the road, 7-3. Guardians' second road postseason win when trailing by multiple runs in the sixth inning or later. They score a total of 7 in game one after totaling 8 runs in 6 regular season games against Tampa Bay. Nathaniel Lowe with our Buster Olney after the win.
5: Nathaniel Lowe, you guys played late Saturday night, flew here midday on Sunday, and you come in here, win the first game against a team that's well rested. How did you do it?
6: Yeah, we just kept fighting, man. Raz had good stuff, and Foster got punched there in the first, but our guys just kept fighting, and we got into a chance to score there late, and then that was so nice getting those big runs in the ninth inning too. But that's a great guards ball win, and we're happy to take game one.
5: Scores 2-2. You're at the plate. Infield's in, second and third. 0-2 count. What was your approach?
6: Man, I'm praying hard right there just for something to hit. You know, like, I've been working hard all year, and the guys in front of me did a great job of getting into scoring position, and I got something I can handle, and it worked.
5: What are you seeing in Jose Ramirez and all the emotions he's playing with right now?
6: Man, it's so exciting. Like, what a treat to play with a guy like that who can change a game at the snap of his fingers, you know. And it doesn't have to be the home run. The bleeder falls in. It feels like in 3 pitches he could be on third and score, but it's a treat to play with 11.
5: Chase DeLauder, single, double, home run, walk. What are you seeing in him?
6: Man, it's special. It's so hitterish, and for a young guy to be that polished and have a good eye and be smart about his approach and stay consistent, like, again, Chase is going to be good for a long time, but it's a lot of fun to play with these guys.
5: Daniel, thank you.
1: 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Eastern time. Right now, SportsCenter All Night. Bills winning a wild Monday night football game matchup in Los Angeles. Meanwhile, back in Buffalo on the ice.
7: They're committed to offense, so the Sabres counter with power. Tage Thompson late. Slot shot scores! Tage Thompson unloads the TNT with a quick shot. And the Sabres extend the lead. It's 5-3 with 6:40 to go in the third period.
1: 5-3 would be the final over the Panthers. WGR 550. Sabres with a season high 5 goals en route to the win. Tage Thompson.

0: goal and an assist, third multi-point game this season. Wild doubling up the Golden Knights.
1: Damon Hunt pushed it off the left wing boards. Juroff slams it in. Rieger Lorenz on the forecheck. Taken to the glass by Hanifin, but digging free print. Center, they score!
0: 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Senators pull away from the Devils.
2: Dylan Cousins gets to the line, heaves it to the corner, heads off on a chain. There's Fogle in the corner to try and retrieve it, does, feeds the point. Cross to Shabbat, winds and fires, scores! That was tipped off something in front. But still a 3-0 Ottawa lead.
0: TSN 1200, Senators go out to a 4-1 win. What do we read into Monday night? That's next at ESPN Radio.
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5: Hey, it's Golic Jr. coming up Tuesday. The Bills head into SoFi and beat the Rams at 2-3. 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
1: Does LA still have a Super Bowl-worthy team? 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
0: Guardians take game one of the ALCS at the Trop. Brewers hold serve at home. Remains to be seen, though, if the Dodgers will have Shohei Ohtani for game three. Speaking of L.A., Bills outlast the Rams in L.A. on Monday Night Football.
2: Bass lines it up. Snap by Ferguson. Hold by Domann. Kick on the way. And it is good. And the Bills have won it in overtime. Tyler Bass from 45 yards out lifts the Bills to a dramatic 37-34 overtime victory.
0: 37-34 on the foot of Tyler Bass. The 45-yard game winner ends it in overtime. Bills getting a second life after giving the ball away on a fumble in overtime. But the Rams have a potential game-winning kick blocked. Bills got the ball back, kicked the game winner. Six lead changes in the Monday night game, one shy of the Monday Night Football record. ESPN analyst Jason McCourty.
3: We're watching the beginning of that game, and I'm saying to you, like, this is coming down to third down within the red zone, and then the dorm bars got blown off with offensive just firepower. And you said it. It came down, and when you listen to McVay and the way he was saying it, the frustration of the end of the game, and he made the right call. Like, they're in field goal range. You make the kick, you win the game, and you're the ones running off the football field. But this was a game of just ups and downs and so many big plays within it. We're standing on the sideline when Kitchens sweeps the ankle and makes that tackle after the landman forced fumble. We're like, that just decided it. That's the game. And then Rousseau steps up. So the running back room of Buffalo carried this team today, where Josh wasn't throwing the ball all over the football field, but just the excitement and the resiliency of both these teams to continue to fight to the very end is what made it so darn good.
4: You know what it felt like to me is very similar to what we saw yesterday in Seattle.
3: Yep.
4: Two really good teams, wild sequences of things swinging drastically in San Francisco's favor, but then Seattle answered and they take the lead, but then San Francisco had enough. And then in the end, Seattle, you get a drop and you don't get a chance to tie with Jackson Smith and Jigba. In this chance, Stafford goes down, they tie it. It looks like, I mean, there were three possessions in overtime. I mean, it looked like either team could have won and it would have felt like it was appropriate. I leave here thinking both teams are good. But Jason, 2-3 is, losses are accumulating on this Rams side. How costly was this one?
3: You look at just the bigger picture, the larger lenses, both of these football teams. Buffalo a week ago loses to their division rival in New England, and New England wins again this week. So this is such a big win for them in that moment. On the flip side, for the Rams, you said it, 2-3 in a division where Seattle and the 49ers look like powerhouses when we watch them on Sunday afternoon. So for the Rams, yes, this team looks like a team that could be in the Super Bowl. They've lost to teams like the Denver Broncos, the 49ers, and now the Buffalo Bills, who we consider to be Super Bowl contenders. But we always say it, in this league, you have to continue to stack wins week after week, and they're not doing that.
0: Rams have stacked up two wins against three losses. They're 2-3, under 500 through five games for the fourth time under Sean McVay in the last five seasons.
5: No, there's no, none of it makes me feel good right now. I'm proud of the effort, but none of how I feel is positive, other than I'm proud of the resilience, the guts that our team displayed. But there's no, you know, I don't even know what you want to call it, but, you know, congrats to the Bills, and I'm excited about how we freaking move forward.
0: Bills get the win on the field goal in overtime. Josh Allen gets his first career overtime win. Had lost all seven overtime games in his career. He had 331 yards himself on Monday. Passed for 210, rushed for 121.
6: It's fun to be part of. It's what you dream of as a kid, to win a overtime game in Monday night. I haven't been a fan of overtime games in my career, so this is the first one. We'll take it. Our guys kept fighting. Greg Rousseau tipping the field goal there. A lot of stuff to clean up. A lot of stuff to clean up, but we'll take a win when we can get it.
4: You and I have talked a bit about this over the last couple of years. I feel like you've grown into such a stoic leader. And what I mean by that is I don't see highs and lows. I see a guy that's exuding calm and being a leader, because you can't follow somebody that's freaking out all the time. But describe just for me what it's like when, all right, we're driving. It looks like Shakir's going to score. I was right in front of us. That was a hell of a play to knock him down. And then Cuckoo has an incredible game. You lose the ball. And just to maintain calm and a belief that maybe they'll make a play, how do you kind of keep it together when it's all going the way it's going?
6: It's football. You never know what can happen on any given snap. It's why you play the game.

0: That's why it's not played on paper, right? You know, so we go down there. We think we're going to go score. We fumble the ball. They get the ball. They just got to kick a field goal. You're sitting on the sideline just kind of crossing your fingers, hoping a defensive guy can make a play. And Greg Rousseau did. So he gave us an opportunity. Get down there, two-minute warning. Second down, and Joe felt really good about where the ball was with Tyler, and P-Bass went out there, drilled a kick, and getting out of here with the win.
1: You guys are awfully banged up, but for your guys on defense to battle the way they did and make a number of plays to keep you in a place where this game could be won, I give you a chance to brag on your defense a little bit. Yeah, and Rousseau obviously makes a play that's big in the end, but I felt like collectively they really balled out.
0: They really did, and you know, a big focus this year was stopping the run.
1: Yep.
0: And I thought they did a great job against the run tonight. Obviously, when you have Matthew Stafford, Puka Nacua, Devontae Adams,
1: they're gonna
0: be able to throw the football a little bit. But our guys kept fighting. Again, didn't flinch. We fumbled the ball. They have to go down their score to win the game. Our guys didn't flinch. They went back out there. They made a stop on that 3rd and 5.
1: Yep.
0: And then put them in a tough spot to kick a field goal there. And like I said, our guys made a play. So it's just the resiliency of this football team. You know, Coach Brady's repped it all season long, and just put the ball down, play the next play, and that's what we did tonight.
1: On Monday Night Countdown at the very beginning, it was hours ago, it feels like a month. I mean, I said styles make fights, and this is heavyweights, and it's MVP, MVP, and it lives up to it. They leave, though, on the wrong side of it. You left on the wrong side of it last week. I'm curious how important it was to be able to move past that quickly against good-on-good in this building. Like, just, it's early, but it felt like tonight mattered a ton.
0: Yeah.
1: Am I wrong?
0: 4-1 feels a lot better than 3-2.
1: I bet it does.
0: I promise you that. Coming across the country, playing on a Monday night game. We're on a short week. We got to go to Vegas next week, who's playing some really good football.
1: Okay.
0: We're staying here. It's first time. So, again, trusting our guys to be pros and do the right thing. But, you know, we're here to win this week and next week, and we got to go find a way to get past this one on a short week and find a way to win.
1: All right. I'm interested just in one thing, if it's even describable. You take off running a number of times, and it's like I said to Troy, it's like you're going to administer, you're going to take a shot, but you're going to hand some out as well. And it feels like in those moments, it's like, does it slow down for you? Is that, like I said, I don't know if it's a describable thing when everything's breaking down and you're just going to take off. You did it a number of times in the fourth quarter, and obviously it was a design one late, but do you prefer that?
0: Listen, it's danged if you do, danged if you don't. You know, you see a lot of guys pull up, and I'd rather not put my body on the line for someone else to take a shot. I'd rather go deliver the shot. So, obviously, if there's a big guy in front of me, I'd probably be getting down, but sometimes these smaller DBs and linebackers, it's, you know what, let's go find a way to get a couple more yards.
2: They got a couple more points than the Rams did. Bills win it in overtime, 37-34, a game that saw 6 lead changes. Buffalo had the final one, and they get the win in overtime. Buffalo now 4-1. SportsCenter all night, ESPN Radio also had a couple of games go to overtime on Sunday, including Giants-Commanders.
3: 20 seconds and the clock is running. If they're going to run the ball here, they've got to get down, get set, and spike it. In motion, Ben Sidett, 15 on the clock. Daniels, play action, roll it to the left, goes down now at the 25-yard line. There's only 7 seconds on the clock. There are no timeouts. This is going to end up in a tie if they don't spike it.
4: Wow.
3: It ends up in a tie.
4: Wow. Ooh. Ooh. This is the end of the game.
2: Big 100 with the big call of the end of that game. You've probably seen on social media. Nobody in the NFC East won in Week 5, and two of the teams played each other. Washington coach Dan Quinn, meeting with the team owner, as he regularly does after the overtime tie with the Giants, felt like a loss. Is he worried about his job security?
5: I do know how the league goes. I'm well aware of that. Josh and I, we talk regularly before games, after good games, after tough games, and that's a normal process for us. And trust me, no one is pleased with this outcome and where we're at, but the part that we do have those hard conversations, we're honest about what we're at and what we need to fix and what we need to work on. And so I like having that communication with him.
2: Hard conversations, because there's really nothing you can say earlier on the Golix on ESPN Radio.
6: For Dan Quinn coming into this season, this is going to be one where if they don't right the ship and there's a few losses, I already see people calling for his job now after that. It on its own
7: horrible,
6: is an offense that's
7: it. Yeah.
6: One of the most egregious that we've seen from a head coach. But you're right, everybody involved, Jaden Daniels, I get it's his first

0: back. There's a lot going on, and there would have been a lot to celebrate. Like, this was a game that was trending in, oh, Washington's quarterback is back.
1: Yep.
0: This team more looks the part. Give the Giants credit. Yep. Jameis Winston
1: came back,
0: stormed them
1: sure
0: back,
1: did.
0: Get into this game and force overtime. Yep. But then to come back in this moment, Jaden Daniels is still not a rookie. He's a guy that played a bunch of college football, has been in situations like this. There's no excuse for anybody involved
1: to
0: handle this the way that it did.
2: Overtime tie, which certainly felt like a loss. Eagles did lose in London to the Jags when they gave up a massive kick return in the closing seconds. Earlier on Sportsmanlike, our Chris Canty.
3: I don't understand how you can justify kicking the ball in the landing zone and allowing the Jacksonville Jaguars to return it. They had zero timeouts. All you have to do is kick the ball out of the end zone. Guess what happens? They won one play, and as long as it's not a touchdown, the game is over. You found the only possible way to lose a football game. And so as great as Nick Sirianni's coaching record was since he's taken over the team, it doesn't absolve him from criticism or blame for what's happened over the last 2 weeks, but certainly what happened in London yesterday. That was an absolute embarrassment. The guys you had out on the field played well enough to win. And all the questions we had about Jalen Hurts, I thought he answered them in terms of being able to lift everybody else around him. He was what we expected. A championship quarterback showing championship metal against what was the hottest team in football. The Jaguars coming into that game won 11 of 12. And all of the good vibes that you had with scoring game-winning points with 10 seconds to go gets washed away because you have a brain fart on the sideline. I don't understand. This is coaching malpractice.
2: Eagles lose on the field goal at the end. 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Back to the diamond.
4: 1-2, he goes. Swinging a grounder, third base, and through into left field. It's a base hit. Ramirez on the move. He comes in to score. DeLauder gets the green light around third. DeLuca digs it out. Walls with a relay throw to the plate. It's not in time. A two-run base hit for Joe Adell. And the Guardians are up 4 in the ninth inning. Cleveland 7, Tampa Bay 3.
2: Guardians take game one of the ALCS with a 7-3 win over the Rays at the Trop. 7 runs in game one. They had 8 runs in 6 regular season games against Tampa Bay during the season. You heard it here on ESPN Radio. Mike Cousins, Eduardo Perez had the call for us. Back to the Trop, Mike.
5: Thank you, Jay. Well, the Cleveland franchise had won one time in 30 games in the postseason on the road when trailing by multiple runs after the sixth inning. Now they can say they've done that twice. Monday night in the series opener, 7-3 the final score after they went down 2-0 against Tampa Bay in the first inning and worked their way back. Solo homers in the sixth and seventh. Two runs in the eighth, three in the ninth, 7-3 the final as they win on the road in game one.
6: Yeah, they went on the road, and it was a good win, especially after being down two. And the way they did it with the power. First, it was Chase DeLauder, leadoff home run, to be able to get off Drew Rasmussen, and it showed that, whoa, wait a second, he is human. And then in the leadoff home run by Patrick Bailey in the seventh inning, also ties the ball game, but just gave them a jolt of energy. After that, the leadoff hitters in every inning were able to score, get on and score and create havoc in the eighth and ninth. The reality is the Cleveland Guardians came in to play and they did not care if they were tired or not.
5: Tampa Bay swept the Yankees. They were clearly the better team against New York. Today it looked very different. What was different about this Rays team versus what we saw in the first round?
6: They couldn't put them away. It just seemed like after that first inning where it was 2-0, they were able to neutralize some of their big guys. Arondo was neutralized. You look at Caminero after that hit in that first inning, he was neutralized as well. This is a team that maybe showed the effects of being rusty a little bit from not having played so much baseball this month. What was it, 3 games in the last 15 days for the Tampa Bay Rays? A lot of people say, well, that's an excuse that you use when you lose. But I truly believe that it also is a momentum stopper for a lot of teams, especially when guys come in with velocity.
5: If there's any change that the Rays need to make for game number two, I would say it's not to pitch to number 11. Jose Ramirez, who hurt them in every which way. He got on base three times, scored twice, was active on the base path, a difference maker as he has been throughout his career.
6: And usually the protection for Jose Ramirez comes in front of him. Usually it's Stephen Kwan that gets on, or you might get Rocchio from the nine spot that also gets on, and you're forced to pitch to him. Well, this time it came from behind him, and it came from Chase DeLauder. And he showed it with his power the opposite way. He showed it with a double as well on a first pitch cutter. But most importantly, Jose Ramirez just cannot beat you. If Chase DeLauder goes 4-for-4, hats off. But number 11, the guy they're going to build a statue for, right next to Progressive Field there in Cleveland, the guy that's going to be a Hall of Famer, cannot beat you.
5: Jim Thome's statue will have company one day, and it will be Jose Ramirez immortalized there in downtown Cleveland. Pitching matchup game two, Parker Messick for the Guardians. He's from just about 45 minutes northeast of here, and Freddy Peralta for the Rays. Final score in game one, Cleveland 7, Tampa Bay 3. For Eduardo Perez, I'm Mike Cousins right here on your home for every pitch of the postseason. Major League Baseball on ESPN Radio and the ESPN app. Now let's go back to Jay Reynolds in the studio.
2: All right, Mike, game two coming up Tuesday. Our coverage 7:30 Eastern, then Wednesday game three of the NLCS, Milwaukee leading 2-0. Dodgers will figure out whether Shohei Ohtani will be in the lineup. He was 0-for-4 with a couple of strikeouts in the Game 2 loss on Monday. Ohtani hasn't homered since August 18th, just 3 hits and 20 postseason at-bats. Game 3 coming up on Wednesday. Speaking of being in slumps, one coach says they're in the fight together. That's next. SportsCenter All Night. It's ESPN Radio.
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3: 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Andrew Berry, he has drafted some studs, all being put together by a head coach that when he was hired by the Browns, I mean everybody in Cleveland and certainly around the football world would like, why are they hiring Todd Monken? 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
1: Karl Anthony Towns, Josh Hart, eligible for extensions, but nothing coming out of their talks with the franchise. ESPN's Vince Goodwill.
6: The Knicks are offering Karl Towns a four-year extension around $200 million. That's a lot of money. His max is 4 years, $276 million. The important thing to note is this. With the money he made last year, the money he's due this year, and the player option for next year, it's a pay cut from that. And normally you don't offer all-stars, all-NBA players coming off of a championship pay cuts. Karl Anthony Towns said the other day he was surprised that the Knicks put out this statement. It has been a battle over rhetoric. And because the contract negotiations have stalled, this is going to be something that follows the Knicks all season long as they try to go on a quest for a repeat.
1: Knicks are pausing the conversations until later in the season. They say they'll devote their attention to defending their NBA championship. Back to the NFL. Chargers 0-5, one of three teams still winless. Jim Harbaugh says he and team ownership are in this fight together to turn the season around. What do they do, though? Michael Florio from the NFL Network.
7: I don't know. And they're trying everything. They were once again getting all three of their running backs heavily involved. They didn't have Ladd McConkey today, so they were just mixing and matching a whole bunch of different pass-catching combinations, trying to find something that worked. But without Slater and all, it's all broken. Justin Herbert had really no time to throw. There were so many times where it was clear that they didn't want to get this into a kind of high-scoring back-and-forth game. They were just trying to control the clock and not really play from behind. And Justin Herbert, he just looks a little off right now in the big moments. So, and when there's pressure in his face, he's just trying to get rid of it quickly.
1: Harbaugh emphasizing he's hell-bent on reversing course, getting off that 0-5 start to the season. Dolphins, Titans also still winless on the season in Tennessee. Coach Robert Saleh says it's not time to make major changes at this point. On the other side, Bills pick up another win on Monday Night Football. Good night for Buffalo.
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8: How good is that? Are you not entertained?
0: Number four.
1: Not the worst night for Buffalo fans. On the ice, Sabres pull away from the Panthers. WGR 550.
9: They're committed to offense, so the Sabres counter with power. Tage Thompson late. Slot shot scores! Tage Thompson unloads the TNT with a quick shot. And the Sabres extend the lead. It's 5-3 with 6:40 to go in the third period.
0: Number three.
1: Brewers, best record in baseball in the regular season, currently have the better record in the NLCS. Having taken the first two from the Dodgers.
10: The pitch. Swing and a high fly ball. Well struck center field. Paez back. Turns and looks. And it's way out of here. Off the batter's eye in center field. Contreras has tied this one up at four. A no-doubter to center.
0: Number two.
1: Brewers taking the first two at home in the NL. As for the AL, Guardians strike first, piling on at the end of game one at the Trop.
11: 1-2, he goes, swinging a grounder, third base, and through into left field. It's a base hit. Ramirez on the move, he comes in to score. DeLauder gets the green light around third. DeLuca digs it out, Walls with a relay throw to the plate, it's not in time. A two-run base hit for Joe Adell, and the Guardians are up 4 in the ninth inning. Cleveland 7, Tampa Bay 3.
0: Number 1.
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1: Puka Nacua did have a Monday Night Football record 17 catches, but the Rams special teams letting them down. Aaron Donald had the fumble recovery that put them in a position to kick a game-winning field goal, but didn't work out that way. Sean McVay, their coach, falls to 6-8 in his career on Monday Night Football. We'll hear more of that, plus how things went down on the diamond. SportsCenter All Night continues. It's ESPN Radio.
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6: Coming up on SportsCenter All Night. Josh Allen and the Bills take on Matthew Stafford and the Rams to wrap up Week 5.
10: Allen in the shotgun. Back to pass. Fires to the right side. Wide open. Coleman for a touchdown.
6: We have a crucial game 2 of the NLCS between the Dodgers and Brewers.
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6: We have game 1 of the ALCS between the Guardians and Rays.
12: Well struck. Right center field and deep. Mullen.

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2: 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Scoring 7, good enough in baseball's Final Four Monday. That's on the way. Scoring 7 was not going to be enough at SoFi, although it would eventually extend the game.
0: Bills at Rams.
2: Advertised as a possible Super Bowl preview, although the Rams have had their struggles early this season. And there were struggles early in the Monday night game as well. Bills with a couple of scoring drives in the first quarter, while the Rams' opening possession results in a missed 50-yard field goal attempt. So 6-0 Buffalo after the first. 13-7 Bills at the half. Each team then finding the end zone in the third. Rams with 7, Bills with 6, as there was no PAT. Bills leading 19-14 going to the fourth quarter. Then there was the fourth. 5 possessions, 5 touchdown drives. Rams took the lead 20-19. Bills answer. They go up 27-20. Rams answer and tie it at 27. Buffalo responds with an 11-play, 5.5-minute drive.
3: 3 tight end set. 2 of them are on the left. Knox on the right. Cook the lone set back. Here's the snap. Hand off to Cook. Lowers the shoulder. Driving his legs, and he's into the end zone for his second touchdown of the night.
2: 97 Rock. Bills go up a touchdown with just over 1.5 minutes to go in the fourth quarter. Plenty of time, though, for Matthew Stafford. He leads the Rams on an 8-play drive.
4: Stafford ready in the gun. Takes the snap. Gives to Kyron. He runs it in. Touchdown LA! With 4 seconds left, an extra point can tie it up and force overtime.
2: That's exactly what they did. 7-10 ESPN LA. Rams tied at the end of regulation. Off to overtime. Tied at 34. Buffalo gets the ball first. 4 plays in.
4: 57 yards, the longest play of the night. And it strikes in overtime. At the 8-minute mark, Allen's under center. First down in Rams territory. Feeds Cook. Falls down! Fumble! Fumble! Rams recover! Aaron Donald has the football!
2: Turnover in overtime. 7-10 ESPN LA. Rams get the ball. 8 plays later, they line up for a 48-yard game winner.
3: Here's the snap. Hold is down. Kick on the way. It was partially blocked. It's no good. Partially blocked. Greg Rousseau got his big mitts up and blocked the football. Oh, my goodness. What a play by Groot.
2: Blocked at the line of scrimmage. So the Bills, even after the fumble in overtime, getting a second life. They take it back the other direction, 35 yards on 5 plays, and then...
3: Bass lines it up. Snap by Ferguson, hold by Doman, kick on the way! And it is good! And the Bills have won it in overtime! Tyler Bass from 45 yards out lifts the Bills to a dramatic 37-34 overtime victory.
2: That's how it sounded in Buffalo on 97 Rock. Meanwhile, a little different emotion on 710 ESPN LA.
4: Again, Bass has already hit from 49 and from 23. He's perfect on the season. To beat the Rams with a walk-off, 45-yard try, snap hold, kick on the way. It clears the line, and it is good. 37-34, Bills win. The kicking game betrays the 2026 Los Angeles Rams again.
2: 6 lead changes, 1 shy of tying the Monday Night Football record. 24 combined penalties, but it's the Bills who outlast the Rams at overtime. 37-34 for the 6th time. Bills are 4-1 or better since Josh Allen became the full-time starter in 2019. Allen, his first career overtime win, had been 0-7, including the playoffs. Tied for the longest losing streak to start a career by a starting quarterback since overtime began in 1974. Josh Allen now 1-7 in overtime. Had 107 scrambling yards, second most in a game in his career. His legs, as well as his arm, the difference.
5: I mean, again, it's football. You can be down and out.

0: one play, the next play you're on top of the world, and again, that's just how it rolled for us today. A lot of things to clean up early on, just didn't feel like I was in a rhythm, wasn't taking some of the underneath stuff, you know, fighting mechanically some stuff right now that I'm working on, but I felt like in that second half I got into a rhythm, and guys made some plays. I mean, Khalil and that first catch in the overtime, it's awesome stuff. Got to be better in the pass game. We know that. We understand that. But we'll take a win no matter what.
1: Josh Allen racking up 331 yards. He passed for 210, rushed for 121. His coach, Joe Brady.
2: Yeah, I mean, look, we weren't good passing the ball tonight. And, you know, I think I have to do a better job just get him in a rhythm early. I think there were some throws early in the game that, you know, he's going to want back, just easy completions that'll help kind of, you know, see the ball go through the hoop. And, you know, so I think that was a product of, you know, maybe some of that. You know, it's tough for them to kind of play all the way through the down with his legs. And I hope his legs aren't the answers always. You know, we got to do a better job in the pass game and, you know, from a play design to just an execution to, you know, just the protection and everything. But, you know, look, when the ball was in his hands, he made plays when we needed to him at the end.
1: And for the 54th time in his career, Josh Allen throws for a touchdown and runs for a touchdown in a game. He extends the record in NFL history. Bills get the win. Rams take the loss. They are under 500 through five games for the fourth time under Sean McVay, all in the last five seasons.
3: With the 3rd-and-5 play, was there?
4: Yeah, you know what? If I would have known, yeah, I wish I would have had a better play call and gone for it, got it a lot tighter. I'm sick right now with myself, and I'm so proud of that group. You know, this is the tough part of sports, but I'm proud of that team. I'm proud of the way that we battled, and I'm sick that we came up short. And you know, I'll be regretting, you know, kicking that and not having a better call to be able to go for it on third down and go to fourth or whatever it was.
1: Rams, Super Bowl team heading into the season. They are now 2-3. The guys who called Monday Night Football on ABC and ESPN, Hall of Famer Troy Aikman and Joe Buck.
5: It's just obviously still early. It's only week 5, but this is a division that is relentless. I mean, you've got the 49ers on top at 5-0. You've got the defending Super Bowl champions there at Seattle and what they're doing. The Rams, you know, everybody was just at the beginning of the season, we're saying it's obviously the Rams in the NFC and not so fast. So this one will sting a bit. It was a great game. Individual plays were made along the way, including the Rousseau block of what could have and probably would have been the game-winning field goal for the LA Rams. And then you go back down the other way. Josh Allen had scrambles of 19 and 13 yards on that last possession to get him in proper position to win it. And then Tyler Bass did the rest. It was a great game, fun to watch, fun to call.
6: Troy, I asked you on Monday Night Countdown before, what about Allen that you look at on tape do you marvel at? You're a Hall of Fame quarterback, but what this guy does, it feels singular. After what you just witnessed from him tonight, sort of willing this group down the field, what you'd have to say about his performance tonight?
7: You know, he's just one of the great competitors in our game, and a great leader, and he said it after the game. They didn't get as much out of the passing game, of course, as what maybe he would have liked, but not totally unexpected. This Rams defense, their secondary is really good. I thought we talked about it on Monday Countdown that they were going to have to be able to run the football. I just didn't anticipate that it was going to be Josh Allen as the leading rusher with well over 100 yards. But, you know, he did what he had to do and found a way to win. The great ones always do it. And just what a game, what a great thing for us to be a part of it and have a game finally live up to the billing with two marquee teams coming in.
6: Yeah, Troy, he had 91 rushing yards between the fourth quarter and overtime. He just takes off. He's so big. He's willing to absorb the contact and, by the way, administer some on the other end. I mean, you're gonna walk away with some bruises on this LA side, but remarkably, he never won an overtime game. Some of that's just bad luck, and looked like maybe the same thing would happen again tonight, Joe. But for Buffalo to win this game and the kind of trajectory a game like this might have, we know the only thing left to do is to check that box in the playoffs. But to beat this team on this field this way, I'm just interested in the value you believe there is in it beyond the obvious in the record.
5: Yeah, and I think coming off the game that they had last week, you know, when they lose at home to New England and then they come here and their secondary was taken apart by Drake May, and they come here and you're going, okay, well, now you got Matthew Stafford and Davante Adams and Puka Nacua and Kyron Williams. How are they going to hold up? For the most part, now this became a... Like,

0: pinball machine in the fourth quarter. But for the most part, and definitely through the first half, they held up extremely well. This is Super Bowl or bust for both these teams in 2026. And these two teams are spent. And, yeah, you know, Buffalo is sitting there at, what, 4-1.
1: Troy, just the level of play from Stafford, to the poise that was demonstrated. We didn't see that across the NFL late, across the league yesterday necessarily. But he takes them right down the field, and they score, and then they get close enough to win, and they don't. It's a couple of games that he's done what he does, and they don't get victories from him. I'm just curious your thoughts on Stafford's level of brilliance.
2: Well, he's phenomenal. I mean, in his 18th year, he seems like he's been drinking from the fountain of youth. I mean, I don't know. It seems like he's got a lot more years left than what he's able to do. Who knows? But, yeah, and to have the game end, you know, they've had their hearts ripped out from underneath them a few times, but to lose due to special teams and just not being able to execute, and obviously there's more to it than just that, but... You know, we knew somebody was going to leave this game disappointed, more disappointed now because of the way it went, and then went to overtime. But I still think these two teams are going to be right there at the end, and maybe they'll get a chance to meet up once again here at SoFi Stadium in February.
3: Rams are a sub-500 team through week five. Bills are at 4-1. 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
4: And the 0-2. He's swinging a high fly ball into right. That should do it. The Dodgers win 4-1. The final. They take the series against the Atlanta Braves. Once again, this Dodger machine.
5: Postseason is different than the regular season. It's going to be a battle, and it was good to see us come out of this one.
3: Dodgers, Brewers, the only two 100-win teams in the majors, meeting in the NLCS. Milwaukee taking the series opener Sunday. Monday, game two, L.A. looking to even the series. They had a 4-3 lead in the fifth. Had
4: the pitch. Swing and a high fly ball. Well struck center field. Paez back. Turns and looks. And it's way out of here. Off the batter's eye in center field. Contreras has tied this one up at four. A no-doubter to center.
3: Contreras ties it in the fifth. And then in the sixth,
4: Stewart comes set. The pitch. Swing and a line drive into left field. It'll fall for a hit. In to score is Hamilton. It's an RBI single for Contreras, who delivers again. Milwaukee 5 and L.A. 4.
3: Brewers taking the lead in the sixth, and they would add to it in the eighth.
4: Enriquez fires. Swing and a line drive. Base hit. Right center field. Terang delivers the insurance, and the Brewers have a 6-4 advantage. Hit. Swing and a little flare out into center field. That's a base hit. Terang around third on his way to the plate. It's bobbled by Paez, and the Brewers add a run, and it's 7-4.
3: 7-4 would be the final. The Brewers taking the first two at home. Milwaukee's bullpen retiring the final 15 in order. First time in baseball history, a team's bullpen combines for five perfect innings in a postseason game. It's a 7-4 win for the Brewers. They lead the series 2-0. Teams that take a 2-0 lead in the best of seven historically have won the series 83% of the time. Teams with home field advantage who win the first two in a best of seven go on to win the series 95% of the time. Calling the NLCS for us here on ESPN Radio, John Chabi, Doug Glanville. Back to Milwaukee. Boog.
4: All right, Jay, thanks so much. The Brewers have jumped out to a 2-0 lead in this best-of-seven National League Championship Series. Dougie, how surprised are you?
6: Well, I'm not surprised in that the Brewers are a team that won 103 games for a reason this year. They are an excellent team, very balanced team, and they have the pitching and the defense to be able to win these close and tight series. The experience is shining a little bit. They seem calmer in the moment. They're really taking it to the Dodgers in certain ways. And today they just showed a big gap in their offense versus the Dodgers. They manufactured runs against Yamamoto, which is really hard to do. They got him out of the game early, and they still got to their bullpen. And on the flip side, defensively, their pitching picked up the slack from Henderson, who's pretty solid overall, just made a lot of fielding mistakes, and they were able to turn that into zeros on the run prevention side. So they kept tacking on and not giving anything back, and that's a team that's able to put you away.
4: As the series moves on to LA, what do the Dodgers need to do or do differently?
6: Well, they got to get their offense going somehow. Ohtani doesn't look right. Will Smith doesn't really look right. He had a couple better swings, but they're missing some of those big bats. And if they don't have those bats, you got to really put up some zeros. That's proving hard to do against this Brewer team. But a guy like Blake Snell pitching, he's got to have his command. Because if he's not efficient, this team is just going to wear you out by pitch count. And you're going to look up and Snell won't be in there after the third inning. So it's a little fragile. And the Brewers right now are playing just better baseball.
7: Yeah, no question. And when you think about it, one of the parts of the postseason we're used to seeing the home run ball. Obviously, for the Dodgers, it's an advantage in terms of going back home because that's a really good home run hitter's ballpark. But you certainly don't want to get into the mindset of we need to hit home runs.
6: Well, because you'll hit a couple and then you'll trade off a lack of discipline and you'll add chase and all of a sudden you're going to be striking out a lot more. So they got to still play their game. The home runs will come with that team. But they're hoping that someone will be on base when those home runs do come, and the Brewers are on base all the time.
7: Brewers up 2-0 of the Dodgers in this NLCS. They win it 7-4 in Game 2. For Doug Glanville, I'm John Ciambi right here in your home for every pitch of the World Series, Major League Baseball, on ESPN Radio and the ESPN app. Now we send it back to Jay Reynolds in the studio.
3: 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L.A. says it'll gauge whether his lingering injuries warrant him sitting out Game 3. That'll be on Wednesday. We'll hear it here on ESPN Radio. Boog and Doug will have our play-by-play. 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
13: 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The Bills head into SoFi and beat the Rams at 2-3. How concerned should we be with Los Angeles, especially in the rugged NFC West? 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
2: And the Cleveland Guardians, for the second time in 3 years, are headed to the American League Championship Series.
3: I'm so happy for our guys tonight. I couldn't be more proud of them, our group, our staff, our coaches, front office, ownership.
1: Cleveland coming off their series with the White Sox that went the distance, and they turn right around and pay a visit to the Trop for game one of the ALCS. Monday night, Tampa Bay, 2-0 lead until Cleveland even the game with runs in the sixth and the seventh, and then
4: 0-2 pitch. Swinging a liner up the middle. That's a base hit. Ramirez scores with ease. DeLauder full speed ahead around third. The throw to the plate is tardy. It's a two-run single for Nathaniel Lowe right back through the origin. And the Guardians, once down 2-0, now lead the Rays 4-2 in the eighth.
1: They have the lead in the eighth and then add insurance in the ninth.
4: Ramirez waits the 3-2 again. Swinging a bloop into left field. That's a base hit off the hands. Martinez around third. The throw from DeLuca. Not in time. So it's 5-3 Cleveland. 1-2. He goes. Swinging a grounder. Third base and through into left field. It's a base hit. Ramirez on the move. He comes in to score. DeLauder gets the green light around third. DeLuca digs it out. Walls with a relay throw to the plate. It's not in time. A two-run base hit for Joe Adell, and the Guardians are up 4 in the ninth inning. Cleveland 7, Tampa Bay 3.
1: Mike Cousins calling the ALCS for us here on ESPN Radio. Guardians strike first, winning game one on the road, 7-3. Guardians second road postseason win when trailing by multiple runs in the sixth inning or later. They score a total of 7 in Game 1 after totaling 8 runs in 6 regular season games against Tampa Bay. Nathaniel Lowe with our Buster Olney after the win.
5: Nathaniel Lowe, you guys played late Saturday night, flew here midday on Sunday, and you come in here, win the first game against a team that's well-rested. How did you do it?
6: Yeah, we just kept fighting, man. Raz had good stuff, and Foster got punched there in the first, but our guys just kept fighting, and we got into a chance to score there late, and then that was so nice getting those big runs in the ninth inning, too. But that's a great guards ball win, and we're happy to take game one.
5: Scores 2-2. You're at the plate. Infield's in second and third. 0-2 count. What was your approach?
6: Man, I'm praying hard right there just for something to hit. You know, like, I've been working hard all year, and the guys in front of me did a great job of getting into scoring position, and I got something I can handle, and it worked.
5: What are you seeing in Jose Ramirez and all the emotions he's playing with right now?
6: Man, it's so exciting. Like, what a treat to play with a guy like that who can change a game at the snap of his fingers, you know. And it doesn't have to be the home run. The bleeder falls in. It feels like in 3 pitches he could be on third and score, but it's a treat to play with 11.
5: Chase DeLauder, single, double, home run, walk. What are you seeing in him?
6: Man, it's special. It's so hitterish, and for a young guy to be that polished and have a good eye and be smart about his approach and stay consistent, like, again, Chase is going to be good for a long time, but it's a lot of fun to play with these guys.
5: Daniel, thank you.
1: 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Right now, SportsCenter All Night. Bills winning a wild Monday Night Football game matchup in Los Angeles. Meanwhile, back in Buffalo on the ice.
7: They're committed to offense, so the Sabres counter with power. Tage Thompson late. Slot shot scores! Tage Thompson unloads the TNT with a quick shot. And the Sabres extend the lead. It's 5-3 with 6:40 to go in the third period.
1: 5-3 would be the final over the Panthers. WGR 550. Sabres with a season high 5 goals en route to the win. Tage Thompson had a goal and an assist. Third multi-point game this season. Wild doubling up the Golden Knights.
8: Damon Hunt pushed it off the left wing boards. Yurov slams it in. Rieger Lorenz on the forecheck. Taken to the glass by Hanifin. The digging free break. Center. They score!
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0: 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Wild, a 4-2 win over the Golden Knights. Fourth straight win. Senators pull away from the Devils.
1: Dylan Cousins gets to the line, heaves it to the corner, heads off on a chain. There's Fogle in the corner to try and retrieve it. Does. Feeds the point. Cross to Shabbat. Winds and fires. Scores! That was tipped off something in front. But still a 3-0 Ottawa lead.
0: TSN 1200. Senators go out to a 4-1 win. What do we read into Monday night? 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
1: Does L.A. still have a Super Bowl-worthy team? 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
1: Guardians take game one of the ALCS at the Trop. Brewers hold serve at home. Remains to be seen, though, if the Dodgers will have Shohei Ohtani for game three. Speaking of L.A., Bills outlast the Rams in L.A. on Monday Night Football.
2: Bass lines it up. Snap by Ferguson. Hold by Doman. Kick on the way. And it is good!

0: Bills have won it in overtime. Tyler Bass from 45 yards out lifts the Bills to a dramatic 37-34 overtime victory.
1: 37-34 on the foot of Tyler Bass. The 45-yard game winner ends it in overtime. Bills getting a second life after giving the ball away on a fumble in overtime. But the Rams have a potential game-winning kick blocked. Bills got the ball back, kicked the game winner. Six lead changes in the Monday night game, one shy of the Monday Night Football record. ESPN analyst Jason McCourty.
2: We're watching the beginning of that game, and I'm saying to you, like, this is coming down to third down within the red zone, and then the dorm bars got blown off with offensive just firepower. And you said it. It came down, and when you listen to McVay and the way he was saying it, the frustration of the end of the game, and he made the right call. Like, they're in field goal range. You make the kick, you win the game, and you're the ones running off the football field. But this was a game of just ups and downs and so many big plays within it. We're standing on the sideline when Kitchens sweeps the ankle and makes that tackle. After the landman forced fumble, we're like, that just decided it. That's the game. And then Rousseau steps up. So the running back room of Buffalo carried this team today, where Josh wasn't throwing the ball all over the football field, but just the excitement and the resiliency of both these teams to continue to fight to the very end is what made it so darn good.
3: You know what it felt like to me is very similar to what we saw yesterday in Seattle.
2: Yep.
3: Two really good teams, wild sequences of things swinging drastically in San Francisco's favor, but then Seattle answered and they take the lead, but then San Francisco had enough. And then in the end, Seattle, you get a drop and you don't get a chance to tie with Jackson Smith and Jigba. In this chance, Stafford goes down, they tie it. It looks like, I mean, there were three possessions in overtime. I mean, it looked like either team could have won and it would have felt like it was appropriate. I leave here thinking both teams are good. But Jason, 2-3 is, losses are accumulating on this Rams side. How costly was this one?
2: You look at just the bigger picture, the larger lens, both of these football teams. Buffalo a week ago loses to their division rival in New England, and New England wins again this week. So this is such a big win for them in that moment. On the flip side, for the Rams, you said it, 2-3 in a division where Seattle and the 49ers look like powerhouses when we watched them on Sunday afternoon. So for the Rams, yes, this team looks like a team that could be in the Super Bowl. They've lost to teams like the Denver Broncos, the 49ers, and now the Buffalo Bills, who we consider to be Super Bowl contenders. But we always say it, in this league, you have to continue to stack wins week after week, and they're not doing that.
1: Rams have stacked up two wins against three losses. They're 2-3, under 500 through five games for the fourth time under Sean McVay in the last five seasons.
4: No, there's no, none of it makes me feel good right now. I'm proud of the effort, but none of how I feel is positive, other than I'm proud of the resilience, the guts that our team displayed. But there's no, you know, I don't even know what you want to call it, but, you know, congrats to the Bills, and I'm excited about how we freaking move forward.
1: Bills get the win on the field goal in overtime. Josh Allen gets his first career overtime win. Had lost all seven overtime games in his career. He had 331 yards himself on Monday. Passed for 210, rushed for 121.
5: It's fun to be part of. It's what you dream of as a kid, to win a overtime game in Monday night. I haven't been a fan of overtime games in my career, so this is the first one. We'll take it. Our guys kept fighting. Greg Rousseau tipping the field goal there. A lot of stuff to clean up. A lot of stuff to clean up, but we'll take a win when we can get it.
3: You and I have talked a bit about this over the last couple of years. I feel like you've grown into such a stoic leader. And what I mean by that is I don't see highs and lows. I see a guy that's exuding calm and being a leader, because you can't follow somebody that's freaking out all the time. But describe just for me what it's like when, all right, we're driving. It looks like Shakir's going to score. I was right in front of us. That was a hell of a play to knock him down. And then Kuku has an incredible game. You lose the ball. And just to maintain calm and a belief that maybe they'll make a play, how do you kind of keep it together when it's all going the way it's going?
5: It's football. You never know what can happen on any given snap. It's why you play the game. It's why it's not played on paper, right? You know, so we go down there. We think we're going to go score, and we fumble the ball. They get the ball. They just got to kick a field goal. You're sitting on the sideline just kind of crossing your fingers, hoping a defensive guy can make a play. And Greg Rousseau did. So he gave us an opportunity. Get down there, two-minute warning. Second down, and Joe felt really good about where the ball was with Tyler, and P-Bass went out there, drilled a kick, and getting out of here with the win.
3: You guys are awfully banged up, but for your guys on defense to battle the way they did and make a number of plays to keep you in a place where this game could be won. I give you a chance to brag on your defense a little bit. Yeah, and Rousseau obviously makes a play that's big in the end, but I felt like collectively they really balled out.
5: They really did. And, you know, a big focus this year was stopping the run.
3: Yeah.
5: And I thought they did a great job against the run tonight. Obviously, when you have Matthew Stafford, Puka Nacua, Devontae Adams,
3: they're gonna
5: be able to throw the football a little bit. But our guys kept fighting. Again, didn't flinch. We fumbled the ball. They have to go down their score to win the game. Our guys didn't flinch. They went back out there. They made a stop on that 3rd and 5.
3: Yep.
5: And then put them in a tough spot to kick a field goal there. And like I said, our guys made a play. So it's just the resiliency of this football team. You know, Coach Brady's repped it all season long. And just put the ball down. Play the next play. And that's what we did tonight.
3: On Monday Night Countdown at the very beginning, it was hours ago, it feels like a month. I mean, I said styles make fights, and this is heavyweights, and it's MVP, MVP, and it lives up to it. They leave, though, on the wrong side of it. You left on the wrong side of it last week. I'm curious how important it was to be able to move past that quickly against good-on-good in this building. Like, just, it's early, but it felt like tonight mattered a ton.
5: Yeah.
3: Am I wrong?
5: 4-1 feels a lot better than 3-2.
3: I bet it does.
5: I promise you that. Coming across the country, playing on a Monday night game. We're on a short week. We got to go to Vegas next week, who's playing some really good football.
3: Okay.
5: We're staying here. It's first time. So, again, trusting our guys to be pros and do the right thing. But, you know, we're here to win this week and next week, and we got to go find a way to get past this one on a short week and find a way to win.
3: All right. I'm interested just in one thing, if it's even describable. You take off running a number of times, and it's like I said to Troy, it's like you're going to administer, you're going to take a shot, but you're going to hand some out as well. And it feels like in those moments, it's like, does it slow down for you? Is that, like I said, I don't know if it's a describable thing when everything's breaking down and you're just going to take off. You did it a number of times in the fourth quarter, and obviously it was a design one late, but do you prefer that?
5: Listen, it's danged if you do, danged if you don't. You know, you see a lot of guys pull up, and I'd rather not put my body on the line for someone else to take a shot. I'd rather go deliver the shot. So, obviously, if there's a big guy in front of me, I'd probably be getting down. But sometimes these smaller DBs and linebackers, it's, you know what, let's go find a way to get a couple more yards.
1: They got a couple more points than the Rams did. Bills win it in overtime, 37-34, a game that saw 6 lead changes. Buffalo had the final one, and they get the win in overtime. Buffalo now 4-1. SportsCenter All Night, ESPN Radio also had a couple of games go to overtime on Sunday, including Giants-Commanders.
6: 20 seconds and the clock is running. If they're going to run the ball here, they've got to get down, get set, and spike it. In motion, Ben Sidett. 15 on the clock. Daniels, play action. Rolling to the left. Goes down now at the 25-yard line. There's only 7 seconds on the clock. There are no timeouts. This is going to end up in a tie if they don't spike it.
7: Wow.
6: It ends up in a tie.
8: This is the end of the game.
1: Big 100 with the big call of the end of that game. You've probably seen on social media. Nobody in the NFC East won in Week 5, and two of the teams played each other. Washington coach Dan Quinn, meeting with the team owner as he regularly does after the overtime tie with the Giants, felt like a loss. Is he worried about his job security?
9: I do know how the league goes. I'm well aware of that. Josh and I, we talk regularly before games, after good games, after tough games, and that's a normal process for us. And trust me, no one is pleased with this outcome and where we're at. But the part that we do have those hard conversations, we're honest about what we're at and what we need to fix and what we need to work on. And so I like having that communication with him.
1: Hard conversations, because there's really nothing you can say earlier on the Golics on ESPN Radio.
10: For Dan Quinn coming into this season, this is going to be one where if they don't right the ship and there's a few losses, I already see people calling for his job now after that. It on its own
1: horrible,
10: is an offense that's it.
1: Yeah.
10: One of the most egregious that we've seen from a head coach. But you're right, everybody involved. Jaden Daniels, I get it's his first game back. There's a lot going on, and there would have been a lot to celebrate. Like, this was a game that was trending in, oh, Washington's quarterback is back.
1: Yep.
10: This team more looks the part. Give the Giants credit.
1: Yep.
10: Jameis Winston
1: came back,
10: stormed them
1: sure
10: back,
1: did.
10: Get into this game and force overtime.
1: Yep.
10: But then to come back in this moment, Jaden Daniels is still not a rookie. He's a guy that played a bunch of college football, has been in situations like this. There's no excuse for anybody involved
1: here to
10: handle this the way that it did.
1: Overtime tie, which certainly felt like a loss. Eagles did lose. in London to the Jags when they gave up a massive kick return in the closing seconds. Earlier on Sportsmanlike, our Chris Canty.
7: I don't understand how you can justify kicking the ball in the landing zone and allowing the Jacksonville Jaguars to return it. They had zero timeouts. All you have to do is kick the ball out of the end zone. Guess what happens? They won one play, and as long as it's not a touchdown, the game is over. You found the only possible way to lose a football game. And so as great as Nick Sirianni's coaching record was since he's taken over the team, it doesn't absolve him from criticism or blame for what's happened over the last 2 weeks, but certainly what happened in London yesterday. That was an absolute embarrassment. The guys you had out on the field played well enough to win. And all the questions we had about Jalen Hurts, I thought he answered them in terms of being able to lift everybody else around him. He was what we expected, a championship quarterback showing championship metal against what was the hottest team in football. The Jaguars coming into that game won 11 of 12. And all of the good vibes that you had with scoring game-winning points with 10 seconds to go gets washed away because you have a brain fart on the sideline. I don't understand. This is coaching malpractice.
1: Eagles lose on the field goal at the end. Sports Center all night, ESPN Radio. Back to the diamond.
8: 1-2, he goes. Swinging a grounder, third base, and through into left field. It's a base hit. Ramirez on the move. He comes in to score. DeLauder gets the green light around third. DeLuca digs it out. Walls with a relay throw to the plate. It's not in time. A two-run base hit for Joe Adell. And the Guardians are up 4 in the ninth inning. Cleveland 7, Tampa Bay 3.
1: Guardians take game one of the ALCS with a 7-3 win over the Rays at the Trop. 7 runs in game one. They had 8 runs in 6 regular season games against Tampa Bay during the season. You heard it here on ESPN Radio. Mike Cousins, Eduardo Perez had the call for us. Back to the Trop, Mike.
8: Thank you, Jay. Well, the Cleveland franchise had won one time in 30 games in the postseason on the road when trailing by multiple runs after the sixth inning. Now they can say they've done that twice. Monday night in the series opener, 7-3 the final score after they went down 2-0 against Tampa Bay in the first inning and worked their way back. Solo homers in the sixth and seventh. Two runs in the eighth, three in the ninth. 7-3 the final as they win on the road in game one.
11: Yeah, they went on the road, and it was a good win, especially after being down two. And the way they did it with the power. First, it was Chase DeLauder, leadoff home run, to be able to get off Drew Rasmussen. And it showed that, whoa, wait a second, he is human. And then in the leadoff home run by Patrick Bailey in the seventh inning, also ties the ball game, but just gave them a jolt of energy. After that, the leadoff hitters in every inning were able to score, get on and score and create havoc in the eighth and ninth. The reality is the Cleveland Guardians came in to play and they did not care if they were tired or not.
8: Tampa Bay swept the Yankees. They were clearly the better team against New York. Today it looked very different. What was different about this Rays team versus what we saw in the first round?
11: They couldn't put them away. It just seemed like after that first inning where it was 2-0, they were able to neutralize some of their big guys. Arondo was neutralized. You look at Caminero after that hit in that first inning, he was neutralized as well. This is a team that maybe showed the effects of being rusty a little bit from not having played so much baseball this month. What was it, 3 games in the last 15 days for the Tampa Bay Rays? A lot of people say, well, that's an excuse that you use when you lose. But I truly believe that it also is a momentum stopper for a lot of teams, especially when guys come in with velocity.
8: If there's any change that the Rays need to make for game number two, I would say it's not to pitch to number 11. Jose Ramirez, who hurt them in every which way. He got on base 3 times, scored twice, was active on the base paths, a difference maker as he has been throughout his career.
11: And usually the protection for Jose Ramirez comes in front of him. Usually it's Stephen Kwan that gets on, or you might get Rocchio from the 9 spot that also gets on, and you're forced to pitch to him. Well, this time it came from behind him, and it came from Chase DeLauder. And he showed it with his power the opposite way. He showed it with a double as well on a first pitch cutter. But most importantly, Jose Ramirez just cannot beat you. If Chase DeLauder goes 4-for-4, hats off. But number 11, the guy they're going to build a statue for, right next to Progressive Field there in Cleveland, the guy that's going to be a Hall of Famer, cannot beat you.
8: Jim Tomey's stat. You will have company one day, and it will be Jose Ramirez immortalized there in downtown Cleveland. Pitching matchup game two, Parker Messick for the Guardians. He's from just about 45 minutes northeast of here. And Freddy Peralta for the Rays. Final score in game one, Cleveland 7, Tampa Bay 3. For Eduardo Perez, I'm Mike Cousins right here on your home for every pitch of the postseason. Major League Baseball on ESPN Radio and ESPN app. Now let's go back to Jay Reynolds in the studio.
1: All right, Mike, game two coming up Tuesday. Our coverage 7:30 Eastern, then Wednesday game three of the NLCS. Milwaukee leading 2-0. Dodgers will figure out whether Shohei Ohtani will be in the lineup. He was 0 for 4 with a couple of strikeouts in the Game 2 loss on Monday. Ohtani hasn't homered since August 18th, just 3 hits and 20 postseason at-bats. Game 3 coming up on Wednesday. Speaking of being in slumps, one coach says they're in the fight together. That's next. SportsCenter All Night. It's ESPN Radio.
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0: Karl Anthony Towns, Josh Hart, eligible for extensions, but nothing coming out of their talks with the franchise, ESPN's Vince Goodwill.
5: The Knicks are offering Karl Towns a four-year extension around $200 million. That's a lot of money. His max is 4 years, $276 million. The important thing to note is this. With the money he made last year, the money he's due this year, and the player option for next year, it's a pay cut from that, and normally you don't offer all-stars, all-NBA players coming off of a championship pay cuts. Karl Anthony Towns said the other day he was surprised that the Knicks put out this statement. It has been a battle over rhetoric, and because the contract negotiations have stalled, this is going to be something that follows the Knicks all season long as they try to go on a quest for a repeat.
0: Knicks are pausing the conversations until later in the season. They say they'll devote their attention to defending their NBA championship. Back to the NFL. Chargers 0-5, one of three teams still winless. Jim Harbaugh says he and team ownership are in this fight together to turn the season around. What do they do, though? Michael Florio from the NFL Network.
6: I don't know. And they're trying everything. They were getting all three of their running backs heavily involved. They didn't have Ladd McConkey today, so they were just mixing and matching a whole bunch of different pass-catching combinations, trying to find something that worked. But without Slater and all, it's all broken. Justin Herbert had really no time to throw. There were so many times where it was clear that they didn't want to get this into a kind of high-scoring back-and-forth game. They were just trying to control the clock and not really play from behind. And Justin Herbert, he just looks a little off right now in the big moments. So, and when there's pressure in his face, he's just trying to get rid of it quickly.
0: Harbaugh emphasizing he's hell-bent on reversing course, getting off that 0-5 start to the season. Dolphins, Titans also still winless on the season in Tennessee. Coach Robert Saleh says it's not time to make major changes at this point. On the other side, Bills pick up another win on Monday Night Football. Good night for Buffalo.
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9: Are you ready to take?
7: Number four.
0: Not the worst night for Buffalo fans. On the ice, Sabres pull away from the Panthers. WGR 550.
10: They're committed to offense, so the Sabres counter with power. Tage Thompson leads. Slot shot scores! Tage Thompson unloads the TNT with a quick shot. And the Sabres extend the lead. It's 5-3 with 6:40 to go in the third period.
7: Number three.
0: Brewers, best record in baseball in the regular season, currently have the better record in the NLCS, having taken the first two from the Dodgers.
11: The pitch. Swing and a high fly ball, well struck center field. Paez back, turns and looks, and it's way out of here. Off the batter's eye in center field, Contreras has tied this one up at four. A no-doubter to center.
7: Number two.
0: Brewers taking the first two at home in the NL. As for the AL, Guardians strike first, piling on at the end of game one at the Trop.
12: 1-2, he goes, swinging a grounder, third base, and through into left field. It's a base hit. Ramirez on the move, he comes in to score. DeLauder gets the green light around third. DeLuca digs it out, Walls with a relay throw to the plate, it's not in time. A two-run base hit for Joe Adell, and the Guardians are up 4 in the ninth inning. Cleveland 7, Tampa Bay 3.
7: Number 1.
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13: Bass lines it up. Snap by Ferguson, hold by Doman, kick on the way, and it is good! And the Bills have won it in overtime! Tyler Bass from 45 yards out lifts the Bills to a dramatic 37-34 overtime victory.
0: Puka Nacua did have a Monday Night Football record 17 catches, but the Rams special teams letting them down. Aaron Donald had the fumble recovery that put them in a position to kick a game-winning field goal, but didn't work out that way. Sean McVay, their coach, falls to 6-8 in

0: his career on Monday Night Football. We'll hear more of that, plus how things went down on the diamond. SportsCenter All Night continues. It's ESPN Radio.
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1: 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Coming up Tuesday, the Bills bounce back and beat the Rams. 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

0: scoring seven. Good enough in baseball's Final Four Monday. That's on the way. Scoring seven was not going to be enough at SoFi, although it would eventually extend the game.
1: Bills at Rams.
0: Advertised as a possible Super Bowl preview, although the Rams have had their struggles early this season. And there were struggles early in the Monday night game as well. Bills with a couple of scoring drives in the first quarter, while the Rams' opening possession results in a missed 50-yard field goal attempt. So 6-0 Buffalo after the first. 13-7 Bills at the half. Each team then finding the end zone in the third. Rams with 7, Bills with 6, as there was no PAT. Bills leading 19-14 going to the fourth quarter. Then there was the fourth. 5 possessions, 5 touchdown drives. Rams took the lead 20-19. Bills answer, they go up 27-20. Rams answer and tie it at 27. Buffalo responds with an 11-play, 5.5-minute drive.
2: 3 tight end set, 2 of them are on the left, Knox on the right. Cook the lone set back, here's the snap. Hand off to Cook, lowers the shoulder, driving his legs, and he's into the end zone for his second touchdown of the night.
0: 97 Rock, Bills go up a touchdown with just over 1.5 minutes to go in the fourth quarter. Plenty of time, though, for Matthew Stafford. He leads the Rams on an 8-play drive.
3: Stafford ready in the gun, takes a snap, gives to Kyron. He runs it in. Touchdown, LA! With 4 seconds left, an extra point can tie it up and force overtime.
0: That's exactly what they did. 7-10 ESPN LA. Rams tied at the end of regulation. Off to overtime. Tied at 34. Buffalo gets the ball first. 4 plays in.
3: 57 yards, the longest play of the night. And it strikes in overtime. At the 8-minute mark, Allen's under center. First down in Rams territory. Feeds Cook. Falls down! Fumble! Fumble!
0: Turnover in overtime, 7-10 ESPN LA. Rams get the ball. 8 plays later, they line up for a 48-yard game winner.
2: Here's the snap. Hold is down. Kick on the way. It was partially blocked. It's no good. Partially blocked. Greg Rousseau got his big mix up and blocked the football. Oh, my goodness. What a play by Groot.
0: Blocked at the line of scrimmage. So the Bills, even after the fumble in overtime, getting a second life. They take it back the other direction, 35 yards on 5 plays, and then...
2: Bass lines it up. Snap by Ferguson, hold by Doman, kick on the way! And it is good! And the Bills have won it in overtime! Tyler Bass from 45 yards out lifts the Bills to a dramatic 37-34 overtime victory.
0: That's how it sounded in Buffalo on 97 Rock. Meanwhile, a little different emotion on 710 ESPN LA.
3: Again, Bass has already hit from 49 and from 23. He's perfect on the season. To beat the Rams with a walk-off, 45-yard try, snap hold, kick on the way. It clears the line, and it is good. 37-34, Bills win. The kicking game betrays the 2026 Los Angeles Rams again.
0: 6 lead changes, 1 shy of tying the Monday Night Football record. 24 combined penalties, but it's the Bills who outlast the Rams at overtime, 37-34. For the 6th time, Bills are 4-1 or better since Josh Allen became the full-time starter in 2019. Allen, his first career overtime win, had been 0-7, including the playoffs. Tied for the longest losing streak to start a career by a starting quarterback since overtime began in 1974. Josh Allen now 1-7 in overtime. Had 107 scrambling yards, second most in a game in his career. His legs, as well as his arm, the difference.
4: I mean, again, it's football. You can be down and out one play, the next play you're on top of the world, and again, that's just how it rolled for us today. A lot of things to clean up early on. Just didn't feel like I was in a rhythm, wasn't taking some of the underneath stuff, you know, fighting mechanically some stuff right now that I'm working on. But I felt like in that second half, I got into a rhythm. The guys made some plays. I mean, Khalil and that first catch in the overtime, it's awesome stuff. Got to be better in the pass game. We know that. We understand that. But we'll take a win no matter what.
0: Josh Allen racking up 331 yards. He passed for 210, rushed for 121. is Coach Joe Brady.
5: Yeah, I mean, look, we weren't good passing the ball tonight. And, you know, I think I have to do a better job just get him in a rhythm early. I think there were some throws early in the game that, you know, he's going to want back, just easy completions that'll help kind of, you know, see the ball go through the hoop. And, you know, so I think that was a product of, you know, maybe some of that. But it's tough for them to kind of play all the way through the down with his legs, and I hope his legs aren't the answers always. You know, we gotta do a better job in the pass game, and from a play design to just an execution to just the protection and everything. But look, when the ball was in his hands, he made plays when we needed to him at the end.
0: And for the 54th time in his career, Josh Allen throws for a touchdown and runs for a touchdown in a game. He extends the record in NFL history. Bills get the win. Rams take the loss. They are under 500 through five games for the fourth time under Sean McVay, all in the last five seasons.
6: With the 3rd-and-5 play, was there?
7: Yeah, if I would have. Yeah, I wish I would have had a better play call and gone for it, got it a lot tighter. I'm sick right now with myself, and I'm so proud of that group. This is the tough part of sports, but I'm proud of that team. I'm proud of the way that we battled, and I'm sick that we came up short. And I'll be regretting, you know, kicking that and not having a better call to be able to go for it on third down and go to fourth or whatever it was.
0: Rams Super Bowl team heading into the season. They are now 2-3. The guys who called Monday Night Football on ABC and ESPN, Hall of Famer Troy Aikman and Joe Buck.
8: It's just obviously still early. It's only week 5, but this is a division that is relentless. I mean, you've got the 49ers on top at 5-0. You've got the defending Super Bowl champions there at Seattle and what they're doing. The Rams, you know, everybody was just at the beginning of the season, we're saying it's obviously the Rams in the NFC and not so fast. So this one will sting a bit. It was a great game. Individual plays were made along the way, including the Rousseau block of what could have and probably would have been the game-winning field goal for the LA Rams. And then you go back down the other way. Josh Allen had scrambles of 19 and 13 yards on that last possession to get him in proper position to win it. And then Tyler Bass did the rest. It was a great game, fun to watch, fun to call.
9: Troy, I asked you on Monday Night Countdown before, what about Allen that you look at on tape do you marvel at? You're a Hall of Fame quarterback, but what this guy does, it feels singular. After what you just witnessed from him tonight, sort of willing this group down the field, what you'd have to say about his performance tonight?
10: He's just one of the great competitors in our game, and a great leader, and he said it after the game. They didn't get as much out of the passing game, of course, as what maybe he would have liked, but not totally unexpected. This Rams defense, their secondary is really good. I thought we talked about it on Monday Countdown that they were going to have to be able to run the football. I just didn't anticipate that it was going to be Josh Allen as the leading rusher with well over 100 yards. But, you know, he did what he had to do and found a way to win. The great ones always do it. And just what a game, what a great thing for us to be a part of it and have a game finally live up to the billing with two marquee teams coming in.
9: Yeah, Troy, he had 91 rushing yards between the fourth quarter and overtime. He just takes off. He's so big. He's willing to absorb the contact and, by the way, administer some other end. I mean, you're gonna walk away with some bruises on this LA side, but remarkably, he never won an overtime game. Some of that's just bad luck, and looked like maybe the same thing would happen again tonight, Joe. But for Buffalo to win this game and the kind of trajectory a game like this might have, we know the only thing left to do is to check that box in the playoffs. But to beat this team on this field this way, I'm just interested in the value you believe there is in it beyond the obvious in the record.
8: Yeah, and I think coming off the game that they had last week, you know, when they lose at home to New England and then they come here and their secondary was taken apart by Drake May and they come here and you're going, okay, well, now you got Matthew Stafford and Davante Adams and Puka Nacua and Kyron Williams. How are they going to hold up for the most part? Now, this became a pinball machine in the fourth quarter, but for the most part and definitely through the first half, they held up extremely well. This is Super Bowl or bust for both these teams in 2026, and these two teams are spent, and Buffalo is sitting there at what, 4-1.
9: Troy, just the level of play from Stafford, to the poise that was demonstrated, we didn't see that across the NFL late across the league yesterday necessarily, but he takes them right down the field and score, and then they get close enough to win, and they don't. It's a couple of games that he's done what he does, and they don't get victories from him. I'm just curious your thoughts on Stafford's level of brilliance.
10: Well, he's phenomenal. I mean, in his 18th year, he seems like he's been drinking from the fountain of youth. I mean, right. I don't know. It seems like he's got a lot more years left than what he's able to do. Who knows? But, yeah, and to have the game end, you know, they've had their hearts ripped out from underneath them a few times, but to lose due to special teams and just not being able to execute, and obviously there's more to it than just that. But, you know, we knew somebody was going to leave this game disappointed, more disappointed now because of the way it went, and that went to overtime. But I still think these two teams are going to be right there at the end, and maybe they'll get a chance to meet up once again here at SoFi Stadium in February.
11: Rams are a sub-500 team through week five. Bills are at 4-1. 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
12: And the 0-2. Swinging a high fly ball into right. That should do it. The Dodgers win 4-1. The final. They take the series against the Atlanta Braves. Once again, this Dodger machine.
13: Postseason is different than the regular season. It's going to be a battle, and it was good to see us come out of this one.
11: Dodgers, Brewers, the only two 100-win teams in the majors, meeting in the NLCS. Milwaukee taking the series opener Sunday. Monday, game two, L.A. looking to even the series. They had a 4-3 lead in the fifth. Had
12: the pitch. Swing and a high fly ball. Well struck center field. Pajes back. Turns and looks. And it's way out of here. Off the batter's eye in center field. Contreras has tied this one up at four. A no doubter to center.
11: Contreras ties it in the fifth. And then in the sixth,
12: Stewart comes set. The pitch. Swing and a line drive into left field. It'll fall for a hit. In to score is Hamilton. It's an RBI single for Contreras, who delivers again. Milwaukee 5 and L.A. 4.
11: Brewers taking the lead in the sixth, and they would add to it in the eighth.
12: Enriquez fires. Swing and a line drive. Base hit. Right center field. Terang delivers the insurance. And the Brewers have a 6-4 advantage. Pitch. Swing and a little flare out into center field. That's a base hit. Terang around third on his way to the plate. It's bobbled by Pajes. And the Brewers add a run, and it's 7-4.
11: 7-4 would be the final. The Brewers taking the first two at home. Milwaukee's bullpen retiring the final 15 in order. First time in baseball history a team's bullpen combines for five perfect innings in a postseason game. It's a 7-4 win for the Brewers. They lead the series 2-0. Teams that take a 2-0 lead in the best of seven historically have won the series 83% of the time. Teams with home field advantage who win the first two in a best of seven go on to win the series 95% of the time. Calling the NLCS for us here on ESPN Radio, John Chabi, Doug Glanville. Back to Milwaukee. Boog.
12: All right, Jay, thanks so much. The Brewers have jumped out to a 2-0 lead in this best-of-seven National League Championship Series. Dougie, how surprised are you?
14: Well, I'm not surprised in that the Brewers are a team that won 103 games for a reason this year. They are an excellent team, very balanced team, and they have the pitching and the defense to be able to win these close and tight series. The experience is shining a little bit. They seem calmer in the moment. They're really taking it to the Dodgers in certain ways. And today they just showed a big gap in their offense versus the Dodgers. They manufactured runs against Yamamoto, which is really hard to do. They got him out of the game early, and they still got to their bullpen. And on the flip side, defensively, their pitching picked up the slack from Henderson, who's pretty solid overall, just made a lot of fielding mistakes, and they were able to turn that into zeros on the run prevention side. So they kept tacking on and not giving anything back, and that's a team that's able to put you away.
12: As this series moves on to LA, what do the Dodgers need to do or do differently?
14: Well, they got to get their offense going somehow. Otani doesn't look right. Will Smith doesn't really look right. He had a couple better swings, but they're missing some of those big bats. And if they don't have those bats, you got to really put up some zeros. That's proving hard to do against this Brewer team. But a guy like Blake Snell pitching, he's got to have his command. Because if he's not efficient, this team is just going to wear you out by pitch count. And you're going to look up and Snell won't be in there after the third inning. So It's a little fragile, and the Brewers right now are playing just better baseball.
12: Yeah, no question. And when you think about it, one of the parts of the postseason we're used to seeing the home run ball. Obviously, for the Dodgers, it's an advantage in terms of going back home because that's a really good home run hitter's ballpark. But you certainly don't want to get into the mindset of we need to hit home runs.
14: Well, because you'll hit a couple, and then you'll trade off a lack of discipline, and you'll add chase, and all of a sudden you're going to be striking out a lot more. So they got to still play their game. The home runs will come with that team, but they're hoping that someone will be on base when those home runs do come, and the Brewers are on base all the time.
12: Brewers up 2-0 of the Dodgers in this NLCS. They win it 7-4 in Game 2. For Doug Glanville, I'm John Ciambi right here in your home for every pitch of the World Series, Major League Baseball, ESPN Radio, and ESPN app. Now we send it back to Jay Reynolds in the studio.
11: All right, Boog, Shohei Ohtani, 0-4 with 2 strikeouts in the Game 2 loss. LA says it'll gauge whether his lingering injuries warrant him sitting out Game 3. That'll be on Wednesday. We'll hear it here on ESPN Radio. Boog and Doug will have our play-by-play. Starting at 7:30 Eastern, our coverage begins here on ESPN Radio. 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
21: 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Celebrini. Schaefer. That's hockey. Ovi and Crosby. That's hockey. 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
25: Texas A&M is enormous as a campus. 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Oil money is very real. That's my takeaway. How do I get
26: oil
25: to
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25: I'm driving from Texas A&M. We're driving back to Houston. We're just going through all this nothingness because there ain't nothing outside of College Station. And I'm thinking, I bet there's oil around here. Maybe I should go tap that field over there and see what I can find.
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27: Hey, it's Evan Cohen. Coming up Tuesday, the Bills bounce back and beat the Rams. Sitting at 2-3, is it time for us to wonder what's wrong with L.A.? 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

0: 2-0 lead until Cleveland even the game with runs in the 6th and the 7th, and then
1: 0-2 pitch. Swinging a liner up the middle. That's a base hit. Ramirez scores with ease. DeLauder full speed ahead around third. The throw to the plate is tardy. It's a two-run single for Nathaniel Lowe right back through the origin. And the Guardians, once down 2-0, now lead the Rays 4-2 in the 8th.
0: They have the lead in the 8th and then add insurance in the 9th.
1: Ramirez waits the 3-2 again. Swing and a bloop into left field. That's a base hit off the hands. Martinez around third. The throw from DeLuca. Not in time. So it's 5-3 Cleveland. 1-2, he goes, swinging a grounder, third base, and through into left field. It's a base hit. Ramirez on the move, he comes in to score. DeLauder gets the green light around third. DeLuca digs it out. Walls with a relay throw to the plate. It's not in time. A two-run base hit for Joe Adell, and the Guardians are up 4 in the 9th inning. Cleveland 7, Tampa Bay 3.
0: Mike Cousins calling the ALCS for us here on ESPN Radio. Guardians strike first, winning game 1 on the road, 7-3. Guardians' second road postseason win when trailing by multiple runs in the 6th inning or later. They score a total of 7 in Game 1 after totaling 8 runs in 6 regular season games against Tampa Bay. Nathaniel Lowe with our Buster Olney after the win.
2: Nathaniel Lowe, you guys played late Saturday night, flew here midday on Sunday, and you come in here, win the first game against a team that's well-rested. How did you do it?
3: We just kept fighting, man. Raz had good stuff, and Foster got punched there in the first, but our guys just kept fighting, and we got into a chance to score there late, and then that was so nice getting those big runs in the 9th inning, too. But that's a great guards ball win, and we're happy to take game 1.
2: Scores 2-2. You're at the plate. Infield's in, second and third. 0-2 count. What was your approach?
3: Man, I'm praying hard right there just for something to hit. You know, like, I've been working hard all year, and the guys in front of me did a great job of getting into scoring position, and I got something I can handle, and it worked.
2: What are you seeing in Jose Ramirez and all the emotions he's playing with right now?
3: Man, it's so exciting. Like, what a treat to play with a guy like that who can change a game at the snap of his fingers, you know. And it doesn't have to be the home run. The bleeder falls in. It feels like in 3 pitches he could be on third and score, but it's a treat to play with 11.
2: Chase DeLauder, single, double, home run, walk. What are you seeing in him?
3: Man, it's special. It's so hitterish, and for a young guy to be that polished and have a good eye and be smart about his approach and stay consistent, like, again, Chase is going to be good for a long time, but it's a lot of fun to play with these guys.
2: Daniel, thank you.
0: Guardians take the opener 7-3 over the Rays game 2 Tuesday at the Trop. 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Eastern time. Right now, SportsCenter all night. Bills winning a wild Monday night football game matchup in Los Angeles. Meanwhile, back in Buffalo on the ice.
4: They're committed to offense, so the Sabres counter with power. Tage Thompson late. Slot shot scores! Tage Thompson unloads the TNT with a quick shot. And the Sabres extend the lead. It's 5-3 with 6:40 to go in the third period.
0: 5-3 would be the final over the Panthers. WGR 550. Sabres with a season high 5 goals en route to the win. Tage Thompson had a goal and an assist. Third multi-point game this season. Wild doubling up the Golden Knights.
5: Damon Hunt pushed it off the left wing boards. Yurov slams it in. Rieger Lorenz on the forecheck. Taken to the glass by Hanifin. The digging free bridge. Center. They score! And it's Yurov! Great setup from Brink. Lorenz will grab an assist as well. And the Wild, just like that, lead 3-0.
0: KFAN FM 100.3. Wild, a 4-2 win over the Golden Knights. Fourth straight win. Senators pull away from the Devils.
6: Dylan Cousins gets to the line. Heaves it to the corner. Heads off on a change. There's Fogle in the corner to try and retrieve it. Does. Feeds the point. Cross to Shabbat. Winds and fires. Scores!
7: That was tipped off something in front. But still a 3-0 Ottawa lead.
0: TSN 1200. Senators go out to a 4-1 win. What do we read into Monday night? That's next. It's ESPN Radio.
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1: Does LA still have a Super Bowl-worthy team? 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
1: Guardians take game one of the ALCS at the Trop. Brewers hold serve at home. Remains to be seen, though, if the Dodgers will have Shohei Ohtani for game three. Speaking of L.A., Bills outlast the Rams in L.A. on Monday Night Football.
2: Bass lines it up. Snap by Ferguson. Hold by Domann. Kick on the way. And it is good! And the Bills have won it in overtime! Tyler Bass from 45 yards out lifts the Bills to a dramatic 37-34 overtime victory.
1: 37-34 on the foot of Tyler Bass. The 45-yard game winner ends it in overtime. Bills getting a second life after giving the ball away on a fumble in overtime. But the Rams have a potential game-winning kick blocked. Bills got the ball back, kicked the game winner. Six lead changes in the Monday night game, one shy of the Monday Night Football record. ESPN analyst Jason McCourty.
3: We're watching the beginning of that game, and I'm saying to you, like, this is coming down to third down within the red zone, and then the dorm bars got blown off with offensive just firepower, and you said it.

0: came down, and when you listen to McVay and the way he was saying it, the frustration of the end of the game, and he made the right call. Like, they're in field goal range. You make the kick, you win the game, and you're the ones running off the football field. But this was a game of just ups and downs and so many big plays within it. We're standing on the sideline when Kitchens sweeps the ankle and makes that tackle after the landman forced fumble. We're like, that just decided it. That's the game. And then Rousseau steps up. So the running back room of Buffalo carried this team today, where Josh wasn't throwing the ball all over the football field, but just the excitement and the resiliency of both these teams to continue to fight to the very end is what made it so darn good.
1: You know what it felt like to me is very similar to what we saw yesterday in Seattle.
0: Yep.
1: Two really good teams, wild sequences of things swinging drastically in San Francisco's favor, but then Seattle answered and they take the lead, but then San Francisco had enough. And then in the end, Seattle, you get a drop and you don't get a chance to tie with Jackson Smith and Jigba. In this chance, Stafford goes down, they tie it. It looks like, I mean, there were three possessions in overtime. I mean, it looked like either team could have won and it would have felt like it was appropriate. I leave here thinking both teams are good. But Jason, 2-3 is, losses are accumulating on this Rams side. How costly was this one?
0: You look at just the bigger picture, the larger lens, both of these football teams. Buffalo a week ago loses to their division rival in New England, and New England wins again this week. So this is such a big win for them in that moment. On the flip side, for the Rams, you said it, 2-3 in a division where Seattle and the 49ers look like powerhouses when we watch them on Sunday afternoon. So for the Rams, yes, this team looks like a team that could be in the Super Bowl. They've lost to teams like the Denver Broncos, the 49ers, and now the Buffalo Bills, who we consider to be Super Bowl contenders. But we always say it, in this league, you have to continue to stack wins week after week, and they're not doing that.
2: Rams have stacked up two wins against three losses. They're 2-3, under 500 through five games for the fourth time under Sean McVay in the last five seasons.
3: No, there's no, none of it makes me feel good right now. I'm proud of the effort, but none of how I feel is positive, other than I'm proud of the resilience, the guts that our team displayed. But there's no, you know, I don't even know what you want to call it, but, you know, congrats to the Bills, and I'm excited about how we freaking move forward.
2: Bills get the win on the field goal in overtime. Josh Allen gets his first career overtime win. Had lost all seven overtime games in his career. He had 331 yards himself on Monday. Passed for 210, rushed for 121.
4: It's fun to be part of. It's what you dream of as a kid, to win a overtime game on Monday night. I haven't been a fan of overtime games in my career, so this is the first one. We'll take it. Our guys kept fighting. Greg Rousseau tipping the field goal there. A lot of stuff to clean up. A lot of stuff to clean up, but we'll take a win when we can get it.
1: You and I have talked a bit about this over the last couple of years. I feel like you've grown into such a stoic leader. And what I mean by that is I don't see highs and lows. I see a guy that's exuding calm and being a leader, because you can't follow somebody that's freaking out all the time. But describe just for me what it's like when, all right, we're driving. It looks like Shakir's going to score. I was right in front of us. That was a hell of a play to knock him down. And then Cuckoo has an incredible game. You lose the ball. And just to maintain calm and a belief that maybe they'll make a play, how do you kind of keep it together when it's all going the way it's going?
4: It's football. You never know what can happen on any given snap. It's why you play the game. It's why it's not played on paper, right? You know, so we go down there. We think we're going to go score, and we fumble the ball. They get the ball. They just got to kick a field goal. You're sitting on the sideline just kind of crossing your fingers, hoping the defensive guy can make a play. And Greg Rousseau did. So he gave us an opportunity. Get down there, two-minute warning. Second down, and Joe felt really good about where the ball was with Tyler, and T-Bass went out there, drilled a kick, and getting out of here with the win.
1: You guys are awfully banged up, but for your guys on defense to battle the way they did and make a number of plays to keep you in a place where this game could be won, I give you a chance to brag on your defense a little bit.
4: Yeah,
1: and Rousseau obviously makes a play that's big in the end, but I felt like collectively they really balled out.
4: They really did, and a big focus this year was stopping the run.
1: Yeah.
4: And I thought they did a great job against the run tonight. Obviously, when you have Matthew Stafford, Puka Nacua, Devontae Adams, they're gonna be able to throw the football a little bit. But our guys kept fighting. Again, didn't flinch. We fumbled the ball. They have to go down there score to win the game. Our guys didn't flinch. They went back out there. They made a stop on that 3rd and 5.
1: Yep.
4: And then put them in a tough spot to kick a field goal there. And like I said, our guys made a play. So it's just the resiliency of this football team. You know, Coach Brady's repped it all season long. Just put the ball down. Play the next play, and that's what we did tonight.
1: on Monday Night Countdown at the very beginning. It was hours ago. It feels like a month. I mean, I said styles make fights, and this is heavyweights, and it's MVP, MVP, and it lives up to it. They leave, though, on the wrong side of it. You left on the wrong side of it last week. I'm curious how important it was to be able to move past that quickly against good-on-good in this building. Like, just, it's early, but it felt like tonight mattered a ton.
4: Yeah.
1: Am I wrong?
4: 4-1 feels a lot better than 3-2.
1: I bet it does.
4: I promise you that. Coming across the country, playing on a Monday night game. We're on a short week. We got to go to Vegas next week, who's playing some really good football.
1: Okay.
4: We're staying here. It's first time. So, again, trusting our guys to be pros and do the right thing. But, you know, we're here to win this week and next week, and we got to go find a way to get past this one on a short week and find a way to win.
1: All right. I'm interested just in one thing, if it's even describable. You take off running a number of times, and it's like I said to Troy, it's like you're going to take a shot, but you're going to hand some out as well. And it feels like in those moments, it's like, does it slow down for you? Is that, like I said, I don't know if it's a describable thing when everything's breaking down and you're just going to take off. You did it a number of times in the fourth quarter, and obviously that was a design one late, but do you prefer that?
4: Listen, it's danged if you do, danged if you don't. You know, you see a lot of guys pull up, and I'd rather not put my body on the line for someone else to take a shot. I'd rather go deliver the shot. So, obviously, if there's a big guy in front of me, I'd probably be getting down. But sometimes these smaller DBs and linebackers, it's, you know what, let's go find a way to get a couple more yards.
2: They got a couple more points than the Rams did. Bills win it in overtime, 37-34, a game that saw six lead changes. Buffalo had the final one, and they get the win in overtime. Buffalo now 4-1. SportsCenter All Night, ESPN Radio also had a couple of games go to overtime on Sunday, including Giants Commanders.
5: 20 seconds and the clock is running. If they're going to run the ball here, they've got to get down, get set, and spike it. In motion, Ben Sidett, 15 on the clock. Daniels, play action, rolling to the left, goes down now at the 25-yard line. There's only 7 seconds on the clock. There are no timeouts. This is going to end up in a tie if they don't spike it.
6: Wow.
5: It ends up in a tie.
7: This is the end of the game.
2: Big 100 with the big call of the end of that game. You've probably seen on social media. Nobody in the NFC East won in week 5, and two of the teams played each other. Washington coach Dan Quinn, meeting with the team owner as he regularly does after the overtime tie with the Giants, felt like a loss. Is he worried about his job security?
8: I do know how the league goes. I'm well aware of that. Josh and I, we talk regularly before games, after good games, after tough games, and that's a normal process for us. And trust me, no one is pleased with this outcome and where we're at. But the part that we do have those hard conversations, we're honest about what we're at and what we need to fix and what we need to work on. And so I like having that communication with him.
2: They're hard conversations because there's really nothing you can say earlier on the Golics on ESPN Radio.
9: For Dan Quinn coming into this season, this is going to be one more if they don't right the ship and there's a few losses. I already see people calling for his job now after that. It on its own
2: horrible,
9: is an offense one of the most egregious that
2: yep.
9: we've seen from a head coach. But you're right, everybody involved. Jaden Daniels, I get it, it's his first game back. There's a lot going on, and there would have been a lot to celebrate. Like, this was a game that was trending in, oh, Washington's quarterback is back.
2: Yep.
9: This team more looks the part. Give the Giants credit.
2: Yep.
9: Jameis Winston
2: came back,
9: stormed them
2: sure
9: back,
2: did.
9: Get into this game and force overtime.
2: Yep.
9: But then to come back in this moment, Jaden Daniels is still not a rookie. He's a guy that played a bunch of college
2: yep.
9: football, has been in situations like this. There's no excuse for anybody involved
2: None.
9: Here to
2: None.
9: Handle this the way that it did.
2: Overtime tie, which certainly felt like a loss. Eagles did lose in London to the Jags when they gave up a massive kick return in the closing seconds. Earlier on Sportsmanlike, our Chris Canty.
10: I don't understand how you can justify kicking the ball in the landing zone and allowing the Jacksonville Jaguars to return it. They had zero timeouts. All you have to do is kick the ball out of the end zone. Guess what happens? They won one play, and as long as it's not a touchdown, the game is over. You found the only possible way to lose a football game. And so as great as Nick Sirianni's coaching record was since he's taken over the team, it doesn't absolve him from criticism or blame for what's happened over the last 2 weeks, but certainly what happened in London. London yesterday. That was an absolute embarrassment. The guys you had out on the field played well enough to win. And all the questions we had about Jalen Hurts, I thought he answered them in terms of being able to lift

0: everybody else around him. He was what we expected. A championship quarterback showing championship mettle against what was the hottest team in football, the Jaguars, coming into that game, won 11 of 12. And all of the good vibes that you had with scoring game-winning points with 10 seconds to go gets washed away because you have a brain fart on the sideline. I don't understand. This is coaching malpractice.
1: Eagles lose on the field goal at the end. 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Back to the diamond.
2: 1-2, he goes. Swinging a grounder, third base, and through into left field. It's a base hit. Ramirez on the move. He comes in to score. DeLauder gets the green light around third. DeLuca digs it out. Walls with a relay throw to the plate. It's not in time. A two-run base hit for Joe Adell. And the Guardians are up 4 in the ninth inning. Cleveland 7, Tampa Bay 3.
1: Guardians take game one of the ALCS with a 7-3 win over the Rays at the Trop. 7 runs in game one. They had 8 runs in 6 regular season games against Tampa Bay during the season. You heard it here on ESPN Radio. Mike Cousins, Eduardo Perez had the call for us. Back to the Trop, Mike.
2: Thank you, Jay. Well, the Cleveland franchise had won one time in 30 games in the postseason on the road when trailing by multiple runs after the sixth inning. Now they can say they've done that twice. Monday night in the series opener, 7-3 the final score after they went down 2-0 against Tampa Bay in the first inning and worked their way back. Solo homers in the sixth and seventh. Two runs in the eighth, three in the ninth, 7-3 the final as they win on the road in game one.
3: Yeah, they went on the road, and it was a good win, especially after being down two. And the way they did it with the power. First, it was Chase DeLauder, leadoff home run, to be able to get off Drew Rasmussen. It showed that, whoa, wait a second, he is human. And then in the leadoff home run by Patrick Bailey in the seventh inning, also ties the ball game, but just gave them a jolt of energy. After that, the leadoff hitters in every inning were able to score, get on and score, and create havoc in the eighth and ninth. The reality is the Cleveland Guardians came in to play, and they did not care if they were tired or not.
2: Tampa Bay swept the Yankees. They were clearly the better team against New York. Today it looked very different. What was different about this Rays team versus what we saw in the first round?
3: They couldn't put them away. It just seemed like after that first inning where it was 2-0, they were able to neutralize some of their big guys. Arondo was neutralized. You look at Caminero after that hit in that first inning, he was neutralized as well. This is a team that maybe showed the effects of being rusty a little bit from not having played so much baseball this month. What was it, 3 games in the last 15 days for the Tampa Bay Rays? A lot of people say, well, that's an excuse that you use when you lose. But I truly believe that it also is a momentum stopper for a lot of teams, especially when guys come in with velocity.
2: If there's any change that the Rays need to make for game number two, I would say it's not to pitch to number 11. Jose Ramirez, who hurt them in every which way. He got on base 3 times, scored twice, was active on the base path, a difference maker as he has been throughout his career.
3: And usually the protection for Jose Ramirez comes in front of him. Usually it's Stephen Kwan that gets on, or you might get Rocchio from the 9 spot that also gets on and you're forced to pitch to him. Well, this time it came from behind him, and it came from Chase DeLauder. And he showed it with his power the opposite way. He showed it with a double as well on a first pitch cutter. But most importantly, Jose Ramirez just cannot beat you. If Chase DeLauder goes 4-for-4, hats off. But number 11, the guy they're going to build a statue for, right next to Progressive Field there in Cleveland, the guy that's going to be a Hall of Famer, cannot beat you.
2: Jim Thome's statue will have company one day, and it will be Jose Ramirez immortalized there in downtown Cleveland. Pitching matchup game two, Parker Messick for the Guardians. He's from just about 45 minutes northeast of here, and Freddie Peralta for the Rays. Final score in game one, Cleveland 7, Tampa Bay 3. For Eduardo Perez, I'm Mike Cousins right here on your home for every pitch of the postseason. Major League Baseball on ESPN Radio and the ESPN app. Now let's go back to Jay Reynolds in the studio.
1: All right, Mike, game two coming up Tuesday. Our coverage 7:30 Eastern, then Wednesday game three of the NLCS, Milwaukee leading 2-0. Dodgers will figure out whether Shohei Ohtani will be in the lineup. He was 0-for-4 with a couple of strikeouts in the Game 2 loss on Monday. Ohtani hasn't homered since August 18th, just 3 hits and 20 postseason at-bats. Game 3 coming up on Wednesday. Speaking of being in slumps, One coach says they're in the fight together. That's next. 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
17: 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Coming up Tuesday, the Bills bounce back and beat the Rams. 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
3: 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I still don't believe it.
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5: Tonight, we play like we won to go home champions.
1: Karl Anthony Towns, Josh Hart, eligible for extensions, but nothing coming out of their talks with the franchise. ESPN's Vince Goodwill.
6: The Knicks are offering Karl Towns a four-year extension around $200 million. That's a lot of money. His max is 4 years, $276 million. The important thing to note is this. With the money he made last year, the money he's due this year, and the player option for next year, it's a pay cut from that, and normally you don't

0: coming off of a championship. Pay cuts. Carl Anthony Towns said the other day he was surprised that the Knicks put out this statement. It has been a battle over rhetoric, and because the contract negotiations have stalled, this is going to be something that follows the Knicks all season long as they try to go on a quest for a repeat.
1: Knicks are pausing the conversations until later in the season. They say they'll devote their attention to defending their NBA championship. Back to the NFL. Chargers 0-5, one of three teams still winless. Jim Harbaugh says he and team ownership are in this fight together to turn the season around. What do they do, though? Michael Florio from the NFL Network.
2: I don't know. And they're trying everything. They were getting all three of their running backs heavily involved. They didn't have Ladd McConkey today, so they were just mixing and matching a whole bunch of different pass-catching combinations, trying to find something that worked. But without Slater and all, it's all broken. Justin Herbert had really no time to throw. There were so many times where it was clear that they didn't want to get this into a kind of high-scoring back-and-forth game. They were just trying to control the clock and not really play from behind. And Justin Herbert, he just looks a little off right now in the big moments. So, and when there's pressure in his face, he's just trying to get rid of it quickly.
1: Harbaugh emphasizing he's hell-bent on reversing course, getting off that 0-5 start to the season. Dolphins, Titans also still winless on the season in Tennessee. Coach Robert Saleh says it's not time to make major changes at this point. On the other side, Bills pick up another win on Monday Night Football. Good night for Buffalo.
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4: How good is that? Are you ready to take?
3: Number four.
1: Not the worst night for Buffalo fans. On the ice, Sabres pull away from the Panthers. WGR 550.
5: They're committed to offense, so the Sabres counter with power. Tage Thompson late. Slot shot scores! Tage Thompson unloads the TNT with a quick shot. And the Sabres extend the lead. It's 5-3 with 6:40 to go in the third period.
3: Number three.
1: Brewers, best record in baseball in the regular season, currently have the better record in the NLCS, having taken the first two from the Dodgers.
6: The pitch. Swing and a high fly ball, well struck center field. Pajes back, turns and looks, and it's way out of here. Off the batter's eye in center field, Contreras has tied this one up at four. A no-doubter to center.
3: Number two.
1: Brewers taking the first two at home in the NL. As for the AL, Guardians strike first, piling on at the end of game one at the Trop.
7: 1-2, he goes, swinging a grounder, third base, and through into left field. It's a base hit. Ramirez on the move, he comes in to score. DeLauder gets the green light around third. DeLuca digs it out, Walls with a relay throw to the plate, it's not in time. A two-run base hit for Joe Adell, and the Guardians are up 4 in the ninth inning. Cleveland 7, Tampa Bay 3.
3: Number 1.
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8: Bass lines it up. Snap by Ferguson, hold by Doman, kick on the way! And it is good! Dramatic 37-34 overtime victory.
1: Puka Nacua did have a Monday Night Football record 17 catches, but the Rams special teams letting them down. Aaron Donald had the fumble recovery that put them in a position to kick a game-winning field goal, but didn't work out that way. Sean McVay, their coach, falls to 6-8 in his career on Monday Night Football. We'll hear more of that. Plus, how things went down on the diamond. SportsCenter All Night continues. It's ESPN Radio.
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16: 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Scoring 7, good enough in baseball's Final Four Monday. That's on the way. Scoring 7 was not going to be enough at SoFi, although it would eventually extend the game.
4: Bills at Rams.
16: Advertised as a possible Super Bowl preview, although the Rams have had their struggles early this season. And there were struggles early in the Monday night game as well. Bills with a couple of scoring drives in the first quarter, while the Rams' opening possession results in a missed 50-yard field goal attempt. So 6-0 Buffalo after the first. 13-7 Bills at the half. Each team then finding the end zone in the third. Rams with 7, Bills with 6, as there was no PAT. Bills leading 19-14 going to the fourth quarter. Then there was the fourth.

0: Five possessions, five touchdown drives. Rams took the lead 20-19. Bills answer. They go up 27-20. Rams answer and tie it at 27. Buffalo responds with an 11-play, five-and-a-half-minute drive.
1: Three tight end set. Two of them are on the left. Knox on the right. Cook the lone setback. Here's the snap. Hand off to Cook. Lowers the shoulder. Driving his legs, and he's into the end zone for his second touchdown of the night.
0: 97 Rock. Bills go up a touchdown with just over a minute and a half to go in the fourth quarter. Plenty of time, though, for Matthew Stafford. He leads the Rams on an 8-play drive.
2: Stafford ready in the gun. Takes the snap. Gives to Kyron. He runs it in. Touchdown, LA! With 4 seconds left, an extra point can tie it up and force overtime.
0: That's exactly what they did. 7-10 ESPN LA. Rams tied at the end of regulation. Off to overtime. Tied at 34. Buffalo gets the ball first. Four plays in.
2: 57 yards, the longest play of the night. And it strikes in overtime. At the 8-minute mark, Allen's under center. First down in Rams territory. Feeds Cook. Falls down! Fumble! Fumble!
0: Turnover in overtime, 7-10 ESPN LA. Rams get the ball. 8 plays later, they line up for a 48-yard game winner.
1: Here's the snap. Hold is down. Kick on the way. It was partially blocked. It's no good. Partially blocked. Greg Rousseau got his big mitts up and blocked the football. Oh, my goodness. What a play by Groot.
0: Blocked at the line of scrimmage. So the Bills, even after the fumble in overtime, getting a second life. They take it back the other direction, 35 yards on 5 plays, and then...
1: Pass lines it up. Snap by Ferguson, hold by Doman, kick on the way! And it is good! And the Bills have won it in overtime! Tyler Bass from 45 yards out lifts the Bills to a dramatic 37-34 overtime victory.
0: That's how it sounded in Buffalo on 97 Rock. Meanwhile, a little different emotion on 710 ESPN LA.
2: Again, Bass has already hit from 49 and from 23. He's perfect on the season. To beat the Rams with a walk-off, 45-yard drive, snap hold, kick on the way. It clears the line, and it is good. 37-34, Bills win. The kicking game betrays the 2026 Los Angeles Rams again.
0: 6 lead changes, 1 shy of tying the Monday Night Football record. 24 combined penalties, but it's the Bills who outlast the Rams at overtime. 37-34 for the 6th time. Bills are 4-1 or better since Josh Allen became the full-time starter in 2019. Allen, his first career overtime win, had been 0-7, including the playoffs. Tied for the longest losing streak to start a career by a starting quarterback since overtime began in 1974. Josh Allen now 1-7 in overtime. Had 107 scrambling yards, second most in a game in his career. His legs, as well as his arm, the difference.
3: I mean, again, it's football. You can be down and out one play, the next play you're on top of the world, and again, that's just how it rolled for us today. A lot of things to clean up early on, just didn't feel like I was in a rhythm, wasn't taking some of the underneath stuff, you know, fighting mechanically some stuff right now that I'm working on. But I felt like in that second half I got into a rhythm, and guys made some plays. I mean, Khalil on that first catch in the overtime, it's awesome stuff. Got to be better in the pass game. We know that. We understand that. But we'll take a win no matter what.
0: Josh Allen racking up 331 yards. He passed for 210, rushed for 121. His coach, Joe Brady.
4: Yeah, I mean, look, we weren't good passing the ball tonight. And, you know, I think I have to do a better job just getting him in a rhythm early. I think there were some throws early in the game that, you know, he's going to want back, just easy completions that'll help kind of, you know, see the ball go through the hoop. And, you know, so I think that was a product of, you know, maybe some of that. You know, it's tough for them to kind of play all the way through the down with his legs. And I hope his legs aren't the answers always. You know, that's why we got to do a better job in the pass game. And, you know, from a play design to just an execution to, you know, just the protection and everything. But, you know, look, when the ball was in his hands, he made plays when we needed to him at the end.
0: And for the 54th time in his career, Josh Allen throws for a touchdown and runs for a touchdown in a game. He extends the record in NFL history. Bills get the win. Rams take the loss. They are under 500 through five games for the fourth time under Sean McVay, all in the last five seasons.
5: With the 3rd-and-5 play, was there?
6: Yeah, it's. You know what? If I would have not. Yeah, I wish I would have had a better play call and gone for it, got it a lot tighter. I'm sick right now with myself, and I'm so proud of that group. This is the tough part of sports, but I'm proud of that team. I'm proud of the way that we battled, and I'm sick that we came up short. And I'll be regretting, kicking that and not having a better call to be able to go for it on third down and go to fourth or whatever it was.
0: Rams Super Bowl team heading into the season. They are now 2-3. The guys who called Monday Night Football on ABC and ESPN, Hall of Famer Troy Aikman and Joe Buck.
7: It's just obviously still early. It's only week 5, but this is a division that is relentless. I mean, you've got the 49ers on top at 5-0. You've got the defending Super Bowl champions there at Seattle and what they're doing. The Rams, everybody was just at the beginning of the season, we're saying it's obviously the Rams in the NFC and not so fast. So this one will sting a bit. It was a great game. Individual plays were made along the way, including the Rousseau block of what could have and probably would have been the game-winning field goal for the LA Rams. And then you go back down the other way. Josh Allen had scrambles of 19 and 13 yards on that last possession to get him in proper position to win it. And then Tyler Bass did the rest. It was a great game, fun to watch, fun to call.
8: Troy, I asked you on Monday Night Countdown before, what about Allen that you look at on tape do you marvel at? You're a Hall of Fame quarterback, but what this guy does, it feels singular. After what you just witnessed from him tonight, sort of willing this group down the field, what you'd have to say about his performance tonight?
9: He's just one of the great competitors in our game, and a great leader, and he said it after the game. They didn't get as much out of the passing game, of course, as what maybe he would have liked, but not totally unexpected. This Rams defense, their secondary is really good. I thought we talked about it on Monday Countdown that they were going to have to be able to run the football. I just didn't anticipate that it was going to be Josh Allen as the leading rusher with well over 100 yards. But, he did what he had to do and found a way to win. The great ones always do it. And just what a game, what a great thing for us to be a part of it and have a game finally live up to the billing with two marquee teams coming in.
8: Yeah, Troy, he had 91 rushing yards between the fourth quarter and overtime. He just takes off. He's so big. He's willing to absorb the contact and, by the way, administer some other end. I mean, you're gonna walk away with some bruises on this LA side, but remarkably, he never won an overtime game. Some of that's just bad luck, and looked like maybe the same thing would happen again tonight, Joe. But for Buffalo to win this game and the kind of trajectory a game like this might have, we know the only thing left to do is to check that box in the playoffs. But to beat this team on this field this way, I'm just interested in the value you believe there is in it beyond the obvious in the record.
7: Yeah, and I think coming off the game that they had last week, they lose at home to New England, and then they come here and their secondary was taken apart by Drake May, and they come here and you're going, okay, well, now you got Matthew Stafford and Davante Adams and Puka Nacua and Kyron Williams. How are they going to hold up for the most part? Now, this became a pinball machine in the fourth quarter, but for the most part and definitely through the first half, they held up extremely well. This is Super Bowl or bust for both these teams in 2026, and these two teams are spent. And Buffalo is sitting there at what, 4-1.
8: Troy, just the level of play from Stafford, to the poise that was demonstrated. We didn't see that across the NFL late across the league yesterday necessarily, but he takes them right down the field and they score, and then they get close enough to win, and they don't. It's a couple of games that he's done what he does, and they don't get victories from him. I'm just curious your thoughts on Stafford's level of brilliance.
9: Well, he's phenomenal. I mean, in his 18th year, he seems like he's been drinking from the fountain of youth. I mean, I don't know. It seems like he's got a lot more years left than what he's able to do. Who knows? But, and to have the game end, they've had their hearts ripped out from underneath them a few times, but to lose due to special teams and just not being able to execute, and obviously there's more to it than just that. But, we knew somebody was going to leave this game disappointed, more disappointed now because of the way it went, and then went to overtime. But I still think these two teams are going to be right there at the end, and maybe they'll get a chance to meet up once again here at SoFi.

0: stadium in February.
1: Rams are a sub-500 team through week five. Bills are at 4-1. 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
2: And the 0-2. Swinging a high fly ball into right. That should do it. The Dodgers win 4-1. The final. They take the series against the Atlanta Braves. Once again, this Dodger machine.
3: Postseason is different than the regular season. It's going to be a battle, and it was good to see us come out of this one.
1: Dodgers, Brewers, the only two 100-win teams in the majors, meeting in the NLCS. Milwaukee taking the series opener Sunday. Monday, game two, L.A. looking to even the series. They had a 4-3 lead in the fifth. Had
2: the pitch. Swing and a high fly ball. Well struck center field. Páez back. Turns and looks, and it's way out of here. Off the batter's eye in center field, Contreras has tied this one up at four. A no-doubter to center.
1: Contreras ties it in the fifth. And then in the sixth,
2: Stewart comes set. The pitch. Swing and a line drive into left field. It'll fall for a hit. In to score is Hamilton. It's an RBI single for Contreras, who delivers again. Milwaukee 5 and L.A. 4.
1: Brewers taking the lead in the sixth, and they would add to it in the eighth.
2: Enriquez fires. Swing and a line drive. Base hit. Right center field. Terang delivers the insurance, and the Brewers have a 6-4 advantage. Pitch. Swing and a little flare out into center field. That's a base hit. Terang around third on his way to the plate. It's bobbled by Páez, and the Brewers add a run, and it's 7-4.
1: 7-4 would be the final. The Brewers taking the first two at home. Milwaukee's bullpen retiring the final 15 in order. First time in baseball history a team's bullpen combines for five perfect innings in a postseason game. It's a 7-4 win for the Brewers. They lead the series 2-0. Teams that take a 2-0 lead in the best of seven historically have won the series 83% of the time. Teams with home field advantage who win the first two in a best of seven go on to win the series 95% of the time. Calling the NLCS for us here on ESPN Radio, John Chabi, Doug Glanville. Back to Milwaukee. Boog.
2: All right, Jay, thanks so much. The Brewers have jumped out to a 2-0 lead in this best of seven National League Championship Series. Dougie, how surprised are you?
4: Well, I'm not surprised in that the Brewers are a team that won 103 games for a reason this year. They are an excellent team, very balanced team, and they have the pitching and the defense to be able to win these close and tight series. The experience is shining a little bit. They seem calmer in the moment. They're really taking it to the Dodgers in certain ways. And today they just showed a big gap in their offense versus the Dodgers. They manufactured runs against Yamamoto, which is really hard to do. They got him out of the game early, and they still got to their bullpen. And on the flip side, defensively, their pitching picked up the slack from Henderson, who's pretty solid overall, just made a lot of fielding mistakes, and they were able to turn that into zeros on the run prevention side. So they kept tacking on, and not giving anything back. And that's a team that's able to put you away.
2: As this series moves on to L.A., what do the Dodgers need to do or do differently?
4: Well, they got to get their offense going somehow. Ohtani doesn't look right. Will Smith doesn't really look right. He had a couple better swings, but they're missing some of those big bats. And if they don't have those bats, you got to really put up some zeros. That's proving hard to do against this Brewer team. But a guy like Blake Snell pitching, he's got to have his command. Because if he's not efficient, this team is just going to wear you out by pitch count. And you're going to look up and Snell won't be in there after the third inning. So it's a little fragile. And the Brewers right now are playing just better baseball.
2: Yeah, no question. And when you think about it, one of the parts of the postseason we're used to seeing the home run ball. Obviously, for the Dodgers, it's an advantage in terms of going back home because that's a really good home run hitter's ballpark. But you certainly don't want to get into the mindset of we need to hit home runs.
4: Well, because you'll hit a couple and then you'll trade off a lack of discipline and you'll add chase, and all of a sudden you're going to be striking out a lot more. So they got to still play their game. The home runs will come with that team. But they're hoping that someone will be on base when those home runs do come, and the Brewers are on base all the time.
2: Brewers up 2-0 of the Dodgers in this NLCS. They win it 7-4 in Game 2. For Doug Glanville, I'm John Chabi right here in your home for every pitch of the World Series, Major League Baseball, on ESPN Radio and the ESPN app. Now we send it back to Jay Reynolds in the studio.
0: Yeah.
1: All right, Boog, Shohei Ohtani, 0-for-4 with two strikeouts in the game two loss. L.A. says it'll gauge whether his lingering injuries warrant him sitting out game three. That'll be on Wednesday. We'll hear it here on ESPN Radio. Boog and Doug will have our play-by-play. 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
1: Cleveland coming off their series with the White Sox that went the distance, and they turn right around and pay a visit to the Trop for game one of the ALCS. 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

0: to three, Cleveland. 1-2, he goes, swinging a grounder, third base, and through into left field, it's a base hit. Ramirez on the move, he comes in to score. DeLauder gets the green light around third. DeLuca digs it out, Walls with a relay throw to the plate, it's not in time. A two-run base hit for Joe Adell, and the Guardians are up 4 in the ninth inning. Cleveland 7, Tampa Bay 3.
1: Mike Cousins calling the ALCS for us here on ESPN Radio. Guardians strike first, winning game one on the road, 7-3. Guardians' second road postseason win when trailing by multiple runs in the sixth inning or later. They score a total of 7 in game one after totaling 8 runs in 6 regular season games against Tampa Bay. Nathaniel Lowe with our Buster Olney after the win.
2: Nathaniel Lowe, you guys played late Saturday night, flew here midday on Sunday, and you come in here, win the first game against a team that's well rested. How did you do it?
3: We just kept fighting, man. Raz had good stuff, and Foster got punched there in the first, but our guys just kept fighting, and we got into a chance to score there late, and then that was so nice getting those big runs in the ninth inning too. But that's a great guards ball win, and we're happy to take game one.
2: Scores 2-2. You're at the plate. Infield's in, second and third. 0-2 count. What was your approach?
3: Man, I'm praying hard right there just for something to hit. You know, like, I've been working hard all year, and the guys in front of me did a great job of getting in the scoring position, and I got something I can handle, and it worked.
2: What are you seeing in Jose Ramirez and all the emotions he's playing with right now?
3: Man, so exciting. Like, what a treat to play with a guy like that who can change a game at the snap of his fingers, you know. And it doesn't have to be the home run. The bleeder falls in. It feels like in 3 pitches he could be on third and score, but it's a treat to play with 11.
2: Chase DeLauder, single, double, home run, walk. What are you seeing in him?
3: Man, it's special. It's so hitterish, and for a young guy to be that polished and have a good eye and be smart about his approach and stay consistent, like, again, Chase is going to be good for a long time, but it's a lot of fun to play with these guys.
2: Daniel, thank you.
1: Guardians take the opener 7-3 over the Rays. 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Eastern time. Right now, SportsCenter all night. Bills winning a wild Monday Night Football game matchup in Los Angeles. Meanwhile, back in Buffalo on the ice.
4: They're committed to offense, so the Sabres counter with power. Tage Thompson late. Slot shot scores! Tage Thompson unloads the TNT with a quick shot. And the Sabres extend the lead. It's 5-3 with 6:40 to go in the third period.
1: 5-3 would be the final over the Panthers. WGR 550. Sabres with a season high 5 goals en route to the win. Tage Thompson had a goal and an assist. Third multi-point game this season. Wild doubling up the Golden Knights.
5: Damon Hunt pushed it off the left wing boards. Yurov slams it in. Rieger Lorenz on the forecheck. Taken to the glass by Hanifin, but digging free, bridge center, they score! It is Yurov! Great setup from Brink. Lorenz will grab an assist as well, and the Wild, just like that, lead 3-0.
1: 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Senators pull away from the Devils.
6: 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Does. Feeds the point. Cross to Shabbat. 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
1: Does LA still have a Super Bowl-worthy team? That's coming up this morning on Unsportsmanlike. 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
1: Guardians take game one of the ALCS at the Trop. Brewers hold serve at home. Remains to be seen, though, if the Dodgers will have Shohei Ohtani for game three. Speaking of L.A., Bills outlast the Rams in L.A. on Monday Night Football.
2: Bass lines it up. Snap by Ferguson. Hold by Domann. Kick on the way. And it is good! And the Bills have won it in overtime! Tyler Bass from 45 yards out lifts the Bills to a dramatic 37-34 overtime victory.
1: 37-34 on the foot of Tyler Bass. The 45-yard game winner ends it in overtime. Bills getting a second life after giving the ball away on a fumble in overtime. But the Rams have a potential game-winning kick blocked. Bills got the ball back, kicked the game winner. Six lead changes in the Monday night game, one shy of the Monday Night Football record. ESPN analyst Jason McCourty.
3: We're watching the beginning of that game, and I'm saying to you, like, this is coming down to third down within the red zone, and then the dorm bars got blown off with offensive just firepower. And you said it. It came down, and when you listen to McVay and the way he was saying it, the frustration of the end of the game, and he made the right call. Like, they're in field goal range. You make the

0: You win the game, and you're the ones running off the football field. But this was a game of just ups and downs and so many big plays within it. We're standing on the sideline when Kitchens sweeps the ankle and makes that tackle. After the landman forced fumble, we're like, that just decided it. That's the game. And then Rousseau steps up. So the running back room of Buffalo carried this team today, where Josh wasn't throwing the ball all over the football field, but just the excitement and the resiliency of both these teams to continue to fight to the very end is what made it so darn good.
1: You know what it felt like to me is very similar to what we saw yesterday in Seattle.
0: Yep.
1: Two really good teams, wild sequences of things swinging drastically in San Francisco's favor, but then Seattle answered and they take the lead, but then San Francisco had enough. And then in the end, Seattle, you get a drop and you don't get a chance to tie with Jackson Smith and Jigba. In this chance, Stafford goes down, they tie it. It looks like, I mean, there were three possessions in overtime. I mean, it looked like either team could have won and it would have felt like it was appropriate. I leave here thinking both teams are good. But Jason, 2-3 is, losses are accumulating on this Rams side. How costly was this one?
0: You look at just the bigger picture, the larger lens, both of these football teams. Buffalo a week ago loses to their division rival in New England, and New England wins again this week. So this is such a big win for them in that moment. On the flip side, for the Rams, you said it, 2-3 in a division where Seattle and the 49ers look like powerhouses when we watch them on Sunday afternoon. So for the Rams, yes, this team looks like a team that could be in the Super Bowl. They've lost to teams like the Denver Broncos, the 49ers, and now the Buffalo Bills, who we consider to be Super Bowl contenders. But we always say it, in this league, you have to continue to stack wins week after week, and they're not doing that.
2: Rams have stacked up two wins against three losses. They're 2-3, under 500 through five games for the fourth time under Sean McVay in the last five seasons.
3: No, there's no, none of it makes me feel good right now. I'm proud of the effort, but none of how I feel is positive, other than I'm proud of the resilience, the guts that our team displayed. But there's no, you know, I don't even know what you want to call it, but, you know, congrats to the Bills, and I'm excited about how we freaking move forward.
2: Bills get the win on the field goal in overtime. Josh Allen gets his first career overtime win. Had lost all seven overtime games in his career. He had 331 yards himself on Monday. Passed for 210, rushed for 121.
4: It's fun to be part of. It's what you dream of as a kid, to win a overtime game on Monday night. I haven't been a fan of overtime games in my career, so this is the first one. We'll take it. Our guys kept fighting. Greg Rousseau tipping the field goal there. A lot of stuff to clean up, but we'll take a win when we can get it.
1: You and I have talked a bit about this over the last couple of years. I feel like you've grown into such a stoic leader. And what I mean by that is I don't see highs and lows. I see a guy that's exuding calm and being a leader, because you can't follow somebody that's freaking out all the time. But describe just for me what it's like when, all right, we're driving. It looks like Shakir's going to score. I was right in front of us. That was a hell of a play to knock him down. And then Cuckoo has an incredible game. You lose the ball. And just to maintain calm and a belief that maybe they'll make a play, how do you kind of keep it together when it's all going the way it's going?
4: It's football. You never know what can happen on any given snap. It's why you play the game. It's why it's not played on paper, right? You know, so we go down there. We think we're going to go score, and we fumble the ball. They get the ball. They just got to kick a field goal. You're sitting on the sideline just kind of crossing your fingers, hoping that a defensive guy can make a play. And Greg Rousseau did. So he gave us an opportunity. Get down there, two-minute warning. Second down, and Joe felt really good about where the ball was with Tyler, and T-Bass went out there, drilled a kick, and getting out of here with the win.
1: You guys are awfully banged up, but for your guys on defense to battle the way they did and make a number of plays to keep you in a place where this game could be won, I give you a chance to brag on your defense a little bit.
4: Yeah,
1: and Rousseau obviously makes a play that's big in the end, but I felt like collectively they really balled out.
4: They really did, and you know, a big focus this year was stopping the run.
1: Yeah.
4: And I thought they did a great job against the run tonight. Obviously, when you have Matthew Stafford, Puka Nacua, Devontae Adams, they're gonna be able to throw the football a little bit. But our guys kept fighting. Again, didn't flinch. We fumbled the ball. They have to go down their score to win the game. Our guys didn't flinch. They went back out there. They made a stop on that 3rd and 5.
1: Yep.
4: And then put them in a tough spot to kick a field goal there. And like I said, our guys made a play. So it's just the resiliency of this football team. You know, Coach Brady's repped it all season long. Just put the ball down. Play the next play, and that's what we did tonight.
1: on Monday Night Countdown at the very beginning, it was hours ago, it feels like a month. I mean, I said styles make fights, and this is heavyweights, and it's MVP, MVP, and it lives up to it. They leave, though, on the wrong side of it. You left on the wrong side of it last week. I'm curious how important it was to be able to move past that quickly against good-on-good in this building. Like, just, it's early, but it felt like tonight mattered a ton.
4: Yeah,
1: am I wrong?
4: 4-1 feels a lot better than 3-2.
1: I bet
4: SPP,
1: it does.
4: I promise you that. Coming across the country, playing on a Monday night game. We're on a short week. We got to go to Vegas next week, who's playing some really good football.
1: Okay.
4: We're staying here. It's first time. So, again, trusting our guys to be pros and do the right thing. But, you know, we're here to win this week and next week, and we got to go find a way to get past this one on a short week and find a way to win.
1: All right. I'm interested just in one thing, if it's even describable. You take off running a number of times, and it's like I said to Troy, it's like you're going to administer, you're going to take a shot, but you're going to hand some out as well. And it feels like in those moments, it's like, does it slow down for you? Is that, like I said, I don't know if it's a describable thing. When everything's breaking down and you're just going to take off, you did it a number of times in the fourth quarter, and obviously it was a design one late, but do you prefer that?
4: Listen, it's danged if you do, danged if you don't. You know, you see a lot of guys pull up, and I'd rather not put my body on the line for someone else to take a shot. I'd rather go deliver the shot. So, obviously, if there's a big guy in front of me, I'd probably be getting down. But sometimes these smaller DBs and linebackers, it's, you know what, let's go find a way to get a couple more yards.
2: They got a couple more points than the Rams did. Bills win it in overtime, 37-34, a game that saw six lead changes. Buffalo had the final one, and they get the win in overtime. Buffalo now 4-1. SportsCenter All Night, ESPN Radio also had a couple of games go to overtime on Sunday, including Giants Commanders.
5: 20 seconds and the clock is running. If they're going to run the ball here, they've got to get down, get set, and spike it. In motion, Ben Sidett, 15 on the clock. Daniels, play action, rolling to the left, goes down now at the 25-yard line. There's only 7 seconds on the clock. There are no timeouts. This is going to end up in a tie if they don't spike it.
6: Wow.
5: It ends up in a tie.
6: Wow.
7: This is the end of the game.
2: Big 100 with the big call of the end of that game. You've probably seen on social media, nobody in the NFC East won in week 5, and two of the teams played each other. Washington coach Dan Quinn, meeting with the team owner as he regularly does after the overtime tie with the Giants, felt like a loss. Is he worried about his job security?
8: I do know how the league goes. I'm well aware of that. Josh and I, we talk regularly before games, after good games, after tough games, and that's a normal process for us. And trust me, no one is pleased with this outcome and where we're at. But the part that we do have those hard conversations, we're honest about what we're at and what we need to fix and what we need to work on. And so I like having that communication with him.
2: They're hard conversations because there's really nothing you can say earlier on the Golics on ESPN Radio.
9: For Dan Quinn coming into this season, this is going to be one where if they don't right the ship and there's a few losses, I already see people calling for his job now after that. It on its own
2: horrible,
9: is an offense that's
2: it.
9: One of the most egregious that we've seen from a head coach. But you're right, everybody involved. Jaden Daniels, I get it, it's his first game back. There's a lot going on, and there would have been a lot to celebrate. Like, this was a game that was trending in, oh, Washington's quarterback is back.
2: Yep.
9: This team more looks the part. Give the Giants credit.
2: Yep.
9: Jameis Winston
2: came back,
9: stormed them
2: sure
9: back,
2: did.
9: Get into this game and force overtime. Yep. But then to come back in this moment, Jaden Daniels is still not a rookie. He's a guy that played a bunch of college football, has been in situations like this. There's no excuse for anybody involved
2: here to
9: handle this the way that it did.
2: Overtime tie, which certainly felt like a loss. Eagles did lose in London to the Jags when they gave up a massive kick return in the closing seconds. Earlier on Sportsmanlike, our Chris Canty.
10: I don't understand how you can justify kicking the ball in the landing zone and allowing the Jacksonville Jaguars to return it. They had zero timeouts. All you have to do is kick the ball out of the end zone. Guess what happens? They won one play, and as long as it's not a touchdown, the game is over. You found the only possible way to lose a football game. And so as great as Nick Sirianni's coaching record was since he's taken over the team, it doesn't absolve him from criticism or blame for what's happened over the last 2 weeks, but certainly what happened in London yesterday. That was an absolute embarrassment. The guys you had out on the field played well enough to win. And all the questions we had about Jalen Hurts, I thought he answered them in terms of being able to lift everybody else around him. He was what we expected. A championship quarterback showing championship mettle against what was the hottest team in football, the Jaguars, coming into that game 1-11.

0: of 12. And all of the good vibes that you had with scoring game-winning points with 10 seconds to go gets washed away because you have a brain fart on the sideline. I don't understand. This is coaching malpractice.
1: Eagles lose on the field goal at the end. Sports Center all night, ESPN Radio. Back to the diamond.
2: 1-2, he goes. Swinging a grounder, third base, and through into left field. It's a base hit. Ramirez on the move. He comes in to score. DeLauder gets the green light around third. DeLuca digs it out. Walls with a relay throw to the plate. It's not in time. A two-run base hit for Joe Adell. And the Guardians are up 4 in the ninth inning. Cleveland 7, Tampa Bay 3.
1: Guardians take game one of the ALCS with a 7-3 win over the Rays at the Trop. 7 runs in game one. They had 8 runs in 6 regular season games against Tampa Bay during the season. You heard it here on ESPN Radio. Mike Cousins, Eduardo Perez had the call for us. Back to the Trop, Mike.
2: Thank you, Jay. Well, the Cleveland franchise had won one time in 30 games in the postseason on the road when trailing by multiple runs after the sixth inning. Now they can say they've done that twice. Monday night in the series opener, 7-3 the final score after they went down 2-0 against Tampa Bay in the first inning and worked their way back. Solo homers in the sixth and seventh. Two runs in the eighth, three in the ninth. 7-3 the final as they win on the road in game one.
3: Yeah, they went on the road, and it was a good win, especially after being down two. And the way they did it with the power. First, it was Chase DeLauder, leadoff home run, to be able to get off Drew Rasmussen. And it showed that, whoa, wait a second, he is human. And then in the leadoff home run by Patrick Bailey in the seventh inning, also ties the ball game, but just gave them a jolt of energy. After that, the leadoff hitters in every inning were able to score, get on and score and create havoc in the eighth and ninth. The reality is the Cleveland Guardians came in to play and they did not care if they were tired or not.
2: Tampa Bay swept the Yankees. They were clearly the better team against New York. Today it looked very different. What was different about this Rays team versus what we saw in the first round?
3: They couldn't put them away. It just seemed like after that first inning where it was 2-0, they were able to neutralize some of their big guys. Arondo was neutralized. You look at Caminero after that hit in that first inning, he was neutralized as well. This is a team that maybe showed the effects of being rusty a little bit from not having played so much baseball this month. What was it, 3 games in the last 15 days for the Tampa Bay Rays? A lot of people say, well, that's an excuse that you use when you lose. But I truly believe that it also is a momentum stopper for a lot of teams, especially when guys come in with velocity.
2: If there's any change that the Rays need to make for game number two, I would say it's not to pitch to number 11. Jose Ramirez, who hurt them in every which way. He got on base 3 times, scored twice, was active on the base paths, a difference maker as he has been throughout his career.
3: And usually the protection for Jose Ramirez comes in front of him. Usually it's Stephen Kwan that gets on, or you might get Rocchio from the 9 spot that also gets on and you're forced to pitch to him. Well, this time it came from behind him, and it came from Chase DeLauder. And he showed it with his power the opposite way. He showed it with a double as well on a first pitch cutter. But most importantly, Jose Ramirez just cannot beat you. If Chase DeLauder goes 4-for-4, hats off. But number 11, the guy they're going to build a statue for, right next to Progressive Field there in Cleveland, the guy that's going to be a Hall of Famer, cannot beat you.
2: Jim Thome's statue will have company one day, and it will be Jose Ramirez immortalized there in downtown Cleveland. Pitching matchup game two, Parker Messick for the Guardians. He's from just about 45 minutes northeast of here, and Freddie Peralta for the Rays. Final score in game one, Cleveland 7, Tampa Bay 3. For Eduardo Perez, I'm Mike Cousins right here on your home for every pitch of the postseason. Major League Baseball on ESPN Radio and the ESPN app. Now let's go back to Jay Reynolds in the studio.
1: All right, Mike, game two coming up Tuesday. Our coverage 7:30 Eastern, then Wednesday game three of the NLCS, Milwaukee leading 2-0. Dodgers will figure out whether Shohei Ohtani will be in the lineup. He was 0-for-4 with a couple of strikeouts in the Game 2 loss on Monday. Ohtani hasn't homered since August 18th, just 3 hits and 20 postseason at-bats. Game 3 coming up on Wednesday. Speaking of being in slumps, one coach says they're in the fight together. That's next. SportsCenter all night at ESPN Radio.
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3: 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I still don't believe it.
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5: Tonight, we play like we won to go home champions.
1: Karl Anthony Towns, Josh Hart, eligible for extensions, but nothing coming out of their talks with the franchise. ESPN's Vince Goodwill.
6: The Knicks are offering Karl Towns a four-year extension around $200 million. That's a lot of money. His max is 4 years, $276 million. The important thing to note is this. With the money he made last year, the money he's due this year, and the player option for next year, it's a pay cut from that. And normally you don't offer all-stars, all-NBA players coming off of a championship pay cuts. Karl Anthony Towns said the other day he was surprised that the Knicks put out this statement. It has been a battle over rhetoric. And because the contract negotiations have stalled, this is going to be something that follows the Knicks all season long as they try to go on a quest for a repeat.
1: Knicks are pausing the conversations until later in the season. They say they'll devote their attention to defending their NBA championship. Back to the NFL. Chargers 0-5, one of three teams still winless. Jim Harbaugh says he and team ownership are in this fight together to turn the season around. What do they do, though? Michael Florio from the NFL Network.
7: I don't know. And they're trying everything. They were getting all three of their running backs heavily involved. They didn't have Ladd McConkey today, so they were just mixing and matching a whole bunch of different pass-catching combinations, trying to find something that worked. But without Slater and all, it's all broken. Justin Herbert had really no time to throw. There were so many times where it was clear that they didn't want to get this into a kind of high-scoring back-and-forth game. They were just trying to control the clock and not really play from behind. And Justin Herbert, he just looks a little off right now in the big moments. So, and when there's pressure in his face, he's just trying to get rid of it quickly.
1: Harbaugh emphasizing he's hell-bent on reversing course, getting off that 0-5 start to the season. Dolphins, Titans also still winless on the season in Tennessee. Coach Robert Sala says it's not time to make major changes at this point. On the other side, Bills pick up another win on Monday Night Football. Good night for Buffalo.
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2: How good is that? Are you not entertained?
0: Number four.
1: Not the worst night for Buffalo fans. On the ice, Sabres pull away from the Panthers. WGR 550.
8: They're committed to offense, so the Sabres counter with power. Tage Thompson late. Slot shot scores! Tage Thompson unloads the TNT with a quick shot. And the Sabres extend the lead. It's 5-3 with 6:40 to go in the third period.
0: Number three.
1: Brewers, best record in baseball in the regular season, currently have the better record in the NLCS, having taken the first two from the Dodgers.
9: The pitch. Swing and a high fly ball. Well struck center field. Jaquez back. Turns and looks. And it's way out of here. Off the batter's eye in center field. Contreras has tied this one up at four. A no-doubter to center.
0: Number two.
1: Brewers taking the first two at home in the NL. As for the AL, Guardians strike first, piling on at the end of game one at the Trop.
10: 1-2, he goes, swinging a grounder, third base, and through into left field. It's a base hit. Ramirez on the move. He comes in to score. DeLauder gets the green light around third. DeLuca digs it out. Walls with a relay throw to the plate. It's not in time. A two-run base hit for Joe Adell. And the Guardians are up 4 in the ninth inning. Cleveland 7, Tampa Bay 3.
0: Number 1.
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11: Pass lines it up. Snap by Ferguson. Hold by Doman. Kick on the way. And it is good. And the Bills have won it in overtime. Tyler Bass from 45 yards out lifts the Bills to a dramatic 37-34 overtime victory.
1: Puka Nacua did have a Monday Night Football record 17 catches, but the Rams special teams letting them down. Aaron Donald had the fumble recovery that put them in a position to kick a game-winning field goal, but didn't work out that way. Sean McVay, their coach, falls to 6-8 in his career on Monday Night Football. We'll hear more of that, plus how things went down on the diamond. SportsCenter All Night continues. It's ESPN Radio.
12: 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The Bills bounce back and beat the Rams, sitting at 2-3. 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
11: Pass lines it up. Snap by Ferguson. Hold by Doman. Kick on the way. And it is good. And the Bills have won it in overtime. Tyler Bass from 45 yards out lifts the Bills to a dramatic 37-34 overtime victory.
12: Okay, welcome to the show. We are Unsportsmanlike here on ESPN Radio, ESPN2. 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Monday Night Football, huge win over the L.A. Rams, 37-34. A game that had six different lead changes. five possessions in the fourth quarter, five touchdowns, overtime with a fumble, a blocked field goal, and a game-winning field goal with the very, very happy Michelle Smallman and a very happy Chris Canty.
1: It's so great that we're on the same side here.
2: Yeah, I don't know how happy I am because I stayed up to watch all of the game. My son made sure that I did because I went to put him down for bedtime right before halftime, and it was a situation where I thought, hey, get him to sleep. I can go to sleep, wake up, watch the second half of the game. Mm-hmm. Oh, no, no, no, no, no. Because mama's out of town for work, my son decides he's going to be on 10. And he says, you know what, Daddy? I don't want you to miss this thrilling overtime game between the Rams and the Bills. So I'm going to cry and make you stay up all night and listen to it on your phone while you try to rock me to sleep.
1: So he had your back, essentially, because he knew that the game was a thriller. He knew that it was the first time that Josh Allen was going to get it done in overtime, 0-7 prior to last night. And he knows that you took the very bold stance prior to the start of the regular season, saying that even though the Rams were favored to win every single game, even though the Rams were favored to win the Super Bowl, that you didn't think they were going to make the playoffs. So your son had your back to make sure that you watched last night's result so that you could gloat about your stance today.
2: But Smalls, if he know all of that, then why don't he know that Daddy need more than 3.5 hours of sleep? That's the part that I don't get.
1: That I can't help.
2: Exactly.
12: You also got a supermarket going over here. I'm just going to point it out. You have boxes of 5-hour energy. You then have all these random bars here. I've never seen this. You have so much food going on. And
1: electrolytes?
12: And are you okay?
1: Potassium?
2: I'm a father of a 9-month-old. Do you think I'm okay, sir?
12: No, but okay. This is on another level today.
2: I need hydration. I need emergency.
12: The big box, obviously, is a 5-hour energy.
2: I got my water bottle. I just ordered some coffee. I'm just trying to get by, man. I'm doing my best, Evan Cohen.
12: Oh, I didn't even see this. A banana.
2: I got a banana.
1: Potassium, electrolytes,
2: I'm just doing my best, man.
1: Caffeine.
2: What do you want from me?
12: Let me look underneath. Any of your hidden candy? Sometimes he has hidden candy.
1: I'm impressed, though, by everything that you brought. Because you knew today was going to be a tough day to get through. And you brought all of the resources necessary to get you through today.
12: Yeah, Wait a minute. I know why.
2: I'm just trying to battle, Smalls.
1: I got you.
2: I'm just trying to battle.
1: I know why.
2: What?
12: When Chris Canty's not a sneaky dude except when his wife is out of town. And you're going to say, whoa, what is he doing? What he's doing when his wife is out of town is eating crap is what he does when his wife's out of town.
2: No, that's actually not true.
12: It used to be.
2: Yesterday was a good eating day, though.
12: All right.
2: And here's why. My wife decided on Sunday that she was going to make a big pot. We got some couscous. We got some baked chicken.
12: Oh, good.
2: We got some steamed carrots. We got
12: Plan ahead.
2: Exactly. She wanted to make
12: She wanted to make sure that
2: I had a nice pot. So I had no excuse not to eat healthy.
12: There was
2: food already there. And my son and I had dinner together last night. Of course, she's out of town. I got to leave dinner and bath time. So, yeah, it was a good eating day. It was a good evening overall until we got to the part where my son got to go to sleep. And he was like, hell no.
12: Just very quickly, 30 seconds or less, if she did not make the look-ahead food, what would you have been eating yesterday?
2: Don't worry about that. Don't worry about that.
1: That's a hypothetical. We don't need to judge, right?
2: And all I know is my son was blocking my sleep like Greg Rousseau blocked that field goal in overtime.
1: And shout out to him.
2: Yeah, that was an unbelievable play.
1: Incredible.
2: He's working on a sneaky defensive player of the year candidacy. Like, he's balling right now. I think he's got 6 sacks. He had 6 total pressures last night, the blocked field goal to save the game for the Bills after James Cook drops the tater on the ground. I was impressed by the metal that the Buffalo Bills showed because that was a back and forth game. They were on the road and they had every excuse, every opportunity to wilt under the pressure because the Rams were a team that played with their hair on fire. They had a sense of urgency in terms of trying to get a win, knowing what's going on around them in the division. But the Buffalo Bills were having none of that. So credit to that team, those players, and I want to shout out head coach Joe Brady because under Sean McDermott, I don't know that that's a game that the Buffalo Bills win.
12: Yeah, they get tight. And what they wanted was a looser, more I don't know if fun is the right word, because obviously you're not hiring a football coach for fun, but they seem to be a lot looser under Joe Brady. And what the Rams did last night in losing the game is where we start here. Stafford was 40 of 54, 383 yards, three touchdowns. Puka was ridiculous, 17 catches on the night. 17 catches. Devontae Adams had two touchdowns. As I mentioned, the fourth quarter possessions, five touchdowns, six lead changes in the game. Josh Allen wins his first overtime game. As Smalls mentioned, he throws the ball to Khalil Shakir, 57 yards. Great tackle by Cameron Kitchens of the Rams. Okay, so now maybe the Rams have a little life. Very next play, James Cook fumbles the football. Lamon punches it out. Aaron Donald recovers. That's on a first and 10 inside the 30-yard line in overtime. So then the Rams get the ball back, and you're thinking, okay, things are going to go perfectly here. They go eight plays. They go 50 yards. Third and five from the Buffalo 30-yard line. This is one where Sean McVay, we're going to play sound from him in a second, was really mad at himself, did not have a good play call. Kyron Williams had no gain in that spot. A 48-yard field goal blocked by Greg Rousseau, as CeCe just mentioned. Bills then go five plays, 35 yards, and Tyler Bass is the game winner, 45 yards, game winner. But the Rams ended up this game as a total mess. If you really think about it, it's back and forth during the game. Everything seems fine. They're at home. Okay, this could be great. And then they blow it at the end. And then afterwards, which we'll get to, Alec Jackson, the starting left tackle, who's got enough going on allegedly off the field and all kinds of stuff, is caught on camera sucker punching Bradley Chubb of the Bills post-game. After the game is over, they're clearly jawing at each other. Chubb is kind of pointing at him. Jackson walks over to him without his equipment on. He's wearing just a black tank top underneath the jersey. Walks over to Chubb, is talking junk with him. The two are going back and forth, and then he punches him. He just punches him, which clearly is going to be a suspension.
2: Oh, yeah, he got to sit down. And the NFL has already set a precedent somewhat with what we saw in week five on Sunday between Dre Greenlaw and Ernest Jones, right?
12: Yes.
2: After the personal foul hitting Sam Darnold, he's on the sideline with the Seahawks, and he ends up getting into a back and forth with Ernest Jones. He headbutts Jones with his helmet on. Jones, no helmet off, no helmet on. And it ends up being a one-game suspension in addition to him being ejected in that game in the second quarter.
12: Right.
2: I got to imagine that the NFL is going to sit Alaric Jackson down with all of the noise this offseason, the off-the-field incident, and then what happened last night. I don't know if they frame it as aggravated circumstances, but clearly that's behavior unbecoming of an NFL player.
1: For sure.
2: After a game. You don't want to let that slide if you're Commissioner Roger Goodell. So you got to sit him down.
12: Yeah, too.
2: I don't think the NFL has any choice in the matter. He's got to be suspended at least a game for doing that to Bradley Chubb after Monday Night Football.
1: Oh, you have to make a statement and set a precedent that is not okay to deter that from ever happening again.
12: Two games, let them negotiate it down to one is how I would look at it. But Sean McVay was very much animated post-game, upset with his 2-3 Rams. He said he was sick about the game last night.
0: With the third and five play, was there?
3: Yeah, if I would have not, I wish I would have had a better play call and gone for it, got it a lot tighter. I'm sick right now with myself, and I'm so proud of that group. This is the tough part of sports, but I'm proud of that team. I'm proud of the way that we battled, and I'm sick that we came up short. And I'll be regretting, kicking that and not having a better call to be able to go for it on third down and go to fourth or whatever it was.
12: Okay, so a lot of times it's the play before. Like, we always focus on that play that, like, everybody's going to be talking about the block kick today. What he's focused in overtime, what he's focused on is he didn't put them in a better position to even consider going for it on the fourth down or getting a first down prior. On that third and five, it's a run to Kyron Williams that goes nowhere. Now, Kyron Williams had a pretty good game, not as good as the depth chart on the for the Bills running back. My God, they all were great.
2: We'll get
12: to the Bills part of it. But did you have an issue with that third down call? Is Sean McVay right to be that upset about that third down call?
2: Well, yeah, I mean, certainly you're going to second guess everything that led up to the missed opportunity to win the game. And so Sean McVay is thinking about what he can do better, and I think that's the perfect way to frame it because that sets a tone for the rest of his locker room. He wants everybody thinking about what they can do better. I think the interesting part about it is his tone. And this is not the first time that we've heard Sean McVay at the podium a little bit edgy this season. And I think he is feeling the pressure to get this group to the postseason and to have them contend for a championship. They came close last year. They lost in the NFC Championship game. This year, They added Myles Garrett, somebody that hasn't had any success once you get to the postseason football. You're talking about Devontae Adams, who's never won a championship. There are guys on this roster that are decorated, that have Hall of Fame resumes, that don't have a Super Bowl ring on their finger. And so I think Sean McVay feels that. Remember, Aaron Donald came back this season for the chance to play with Myles Garrett in hopes of contending for a championship. I got to imagine that Sean McVay feels all of that. And the question then becomes, if the pressure is on him, does that have a trickle-down effect to the rest of his locker room? Are the Rams the best version of themselves, or are they feeling the pressure of the expectations that everybody placed on them coming into this season?
1: Playing tight?
12: Well, hold on. There's more to this, because if you're saying that the tone is interesting, Smalls, CeCe, listen to this, because Sean McVay acknowledged that postgame after the 37-34 overtime loss on Monday Night Football on ESPN, saying it's been a while since he's been this. Well, you hear the rest.
3: This stings, and it's going to hurt, but we can't afford to let it. We can't let this team beat us twice, and we're going to have to regroup and reset ourselves. And it's been a while since I've been this pissed after a game, too.
4: Now, considering who you guys played and the circumstances.
3: No, there's no none of it makes me feel good right now. I'm proud of the effort, but none of how I feel is positive, other than I'm proud of the resilience, the guts that our team displayed. But there's no, you know, I don't even know what you want to call it. But, you know, congrats to the Bills, and I'm excited about how we freaking move forward.
12: Well, he's annoyed, obviously. Smalls, what I don't know, because I don't know the exact timing on all of this, did he know about the Alaric Jackson moment when he got to the podium? In other words, is he annoyed with his play calling? Is he annoyed that they lost, that they had opportunities to win, and then someone says, hey, Sean, by the way, before you go up there, FYI.
1: This happened. In case you're asked about it.
12: Right. Mm-hmm. And now you're going to be without Myles Garrett, we know. And now you're going to be without your starting left tackle because he's clearly going to get suspended. I don't know the timing behind all of that. Maybe he answered that and I'm unaware of that. I apologize. But that has to play a factor in all of this.
1: Sure. But even if he was just reacting to the outcome of the game, he should be that mad. Because the Rams had so many opportunities to win this game. The Bills committed 13 penalties in this game. They turned the ball over twice, including once in overtime. They weren't great on third down on offense. They had issues with third down on defense. They gave up 40 completions. The Rams were at home and should have won this game. And they left the door open just a little for Rousseau and Josh Allen and the Bills to make a big play and come back and win it. And then, not only did they lose that game at home in primetime, as CeCe said, you're probably feeling the pressure of all the expectations that everyone had for you at the beginning of this season. You were favored to win every game. You're favored to win the Super Bowl. And now the 49ers are undefeated. The Seahawks just lost a close game to them. They're sitting above you in the standings. And you've got injuries. You have to wonder what the vibes are like in the building with the Rams right now, based on the results, given the expectations this group had before the season. They have to be frustrated.
12: They're basically four games back of the Niners, five games into the season. Because they're right. I mean, technically three, but the tiebreaker goes to the Niners because the Niners beat them. The Niners are 5-0. The Rams are 2-3. The Seahawks are in between them at 3-2. Yes, the Rams' schedule has been very, very difficult. But the reality is, even the wins were kind of, you know, lucky breaks on some of the wins there. They have the Cardinals, their next game at home on October 18th. That seemingly is an easy win. It should be an easier game for them.
1: Sure. And they have a winnable stretch of games coming up. You know who else does? The San Francisco 49ers. They have the Commanders, the Falcons, the Raiders, the Cowboys, and the Vikings. Next five games. So even if the Rams are able to make up some ground, the 49ers could have put themselves in a position to run away with this thing.
12: All right, well, that's the losing side of Monday Night Football. The winning side certainly sent a message last night in L.A. in a building that they hope to get back to in a few months. We'll get to that coming up next. We're on Sportsmanlike, presented by Progressive Insurance.
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13: 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A division rivalry abroad is on in the London game as C.J. Stroud and the Texans look to take down Trevor Lawrence and the Jaguars. 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
3: 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Follow me. Shout out to Cam Pratt. Are the Rams still jet lagged? That's just such a great question by Cam, because we made such a big deal about the travel early on. Maybe they're just still jet lagged.
4: Sometimes
3: great question,
4: it takes
3: Cam.
4: A while. What? Sometimes it takes a while.
3: I think it's been a month plus. Okay.
4: Still, sometimes it takes a while.
5: You know when you get jet lagged, you're like irritable. Like Sean McVay has just seemed jet lagged for the last entire month, basically.
3: Great take.
5: He's upset about everything, and rightfully so. His team keeps losing, but I think he's still on Australia time.
3: Yeah, maybe. 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Congrats to the Brewers last night. 7-4 win over the Dodgers. William Contreras was unbelievable for the Brewers. A homer and three RBI, had a single to tie the game at one, a homer to tie the game at four, a single to go up 5-4 late. Christian Yelich with a big two-run single early on. Otani's been terrible. There's talk about maybe benching him. He has not been good. Obviously, he is banged up.
4: That was
3: how about this,
4: that.
3: Though? How about this? The Dodgers last night, the 2-7 spots in their lineup, 0-20, 8 strikeouts and 1 walk. If you take 2-7 in their lineup, 0-20, 8 strikeouts and a walk. And congrats to the Guardians, who go up 1-0. The Gardos win 7-3 over the Rays game 2 today, of course, here on ESPN Radio. Conversely, the middle of that lineup, Chase DeLauder and Jose Ramirez were unbelievable. 6-for-9 with 5 runs scored, a homer, a couple of RBI. That middle of the Guardians lineup, obviously amazing last night. Now let's talk about the Buffalo side of it. We talked a lot about the Rams. This was a game that the Bills needed to win to stay in first place. Which sounds crazy considering, wait, aren't the Dolphins in their division? Aren't the Jets in the division? Aren't the Patriots a mess with Drake May? Yeah, well, the Patriots bounced back. They beat the Bills, and they needed to do something last night to stay in first place and not have that tiebreaker go to New England. They did it 37-34. Josh Allen, 12 of 19, 210 yards, touchdown, a pick, but had the 10 carries, 121 yards, and a touchdown. And the running backs all across the board for the Bills. James Cook, yes, he had the fumble late, 25. 111, 2 touchdowns. Ty Johnson, 4 catches, 72 yards. And Ray Davis, who CC and I watched him one moment last year. We're like, I think this guy's good. I don't remember what game it was. It may have been the year before, actually, where we spotted this guy at the same time. We're like, this guy is something. He had a huge kick return to start the game. Why and how, CC Smalls, did Buffalo win this game?
6: Well, listen, I think it's about the ground game. Anytime you have less than 40 rush attempts, but you run it up for over 200 yards, your offensive line is doing something right. And that is with Spencer Brown, one of their best offensive linemen, being banged up. That group stepped up. They played really well. They gave Josh Allen opportunities, created run lanes in the drop-back passing game for him to escape. And I thought that that group is what set the tone for Josh. And for the Buffalo Bills to win a game where Josh Allen only has 4 completions through the first 40 minutes of game action is wildly impressive, but I think that just goes to show you how dominant that offensive line was.
4: What do you say greatness is, CC? Players being their best when their best is required?
6: Correct.
4: That's what Josh Allen was last night. So in the fourth quarter, he had a

0: Wouldn't you just think he'd find a way somehow, some way in OT?
1: You would think, but he hasn't been able to. And there's just something about this group specifically this season that feels different for the Buffalo Bills.
0: And just to be clear, what do you, Michelle Smallman, believe is different? I know what you just said, but like just straight on, fill in the blank. Let's do it this way. Blank is what is different about the Bills this year.
1: I would say a looseness. I would say a focus that feels – it's weird that those two things are in the same sentence for me, because you would think they're diametrically opposed, the looseness and the focus, but they have both. And luck. And that's what you need to win a championship. You do need a little bit of luck. The fact that the Rams weren't able to capitalize on all the opportunities that the Buffalo Bills gave them last night, that's lucky for them. Well, Greg Rousseau making that play, lucky for them. And then Josh Allen being able to use his legs, turn on the Jets, and propel them to victory, that's skill. But luck, skill, what is it? Luck is when preparation meets opportunity. Mm-hmm. And that was the Buffalo Bills last night.
0: Well, you talk about that luck. I mean, however you want to look at it, luck, skill, whatever. On the block field goal after the James Cook fumble, Josh Allen talked about last night postgame, the MVP, of course, the quarterback for the Bills, on taking advantage of that block field goal.
2: I mean, again, it's football. You can be down and out one play, the next play you're on top of the world, and again, that's just how it rolled for us today. A lot of things to clean up early on. Just didn't feel like I was in a rhythm, wasn't taking some of the underneath stuff, you know, fighting mechanically some stuff right now that I'm working on. But I felt like in that second half I got into a rhythm, and guys made some plays. I mean, Khalil on that first catch in the overtime, it's awesome stuff. Got to be better in the pass game. We know that, we understand that, but we'll take a win no matter what.
0: Is it just me, or vocally is he starting to sound like Mahomes a little bit?
3: What?
0: He sounds a little Kermit the Froggy now. Maybe that's the improvement. You ask what's different. Maybe his voice is... You know, nobody else caught that?
3: No.
1: Mm-mm.
0: All right. Maybe my ears are going.
1: Hold on. Play it again.
0: Well, play the next one. What are you working on mechanically, Josh?
2: Just ball position, you know, it coming out of my hand. I want it to feel as good as possible. And that second half, I just said, you know what, turn off the mind and throw the dang ball. And that's kind of what I did and felt pretty good. I don't know the splits from first half to second half, but I felt like we got into a rhythm there in the second.
1: Sounds like Josh to me.
3: I think it might be the room that he's in.
0: But you heard it a little bit, right?
3: Yeah, I get where you're going with this.
0: He's closer to Mahomes now.
3: That's big of you to actually admit that. That Josh Allen is closing the gap on Patrick Mahomes.
1: That is big.
3: Look at you.
0: That's such a great tease. I should have thought about that before. Coming up, why Josh Allen is closing the gap on Mahomes. And then the big payoff is his voice now sounds more like him. But, I mean...
1: Hey, whatever it takes.
0: Well, no, that is... I'm glad you said it that way. Whatever it takes is what he did last night. Whatever it takes is, for some reason, the pass game is not working. I'll just tuck and run. And you have a tough time stopping him. I would say, I know I'm biased as a Pats fan, people should probably copy their game plan because he does not run well against New England for whatever reason. Against everyone else, he seems to run unbelievably well, and he's basically unstoppable. And even last night, Scott Van Pelt on SportsCenter was talking to him about the idea of, you know, how he decides whether or not to take the hit or lay the hit on guys because he's so big and he's so strong. That's a hell of a victory, and the kind of victory you look back upon. If they make that big run and they get back to that building on February 14th at SoFi and go to the Super Bowl, that's the kind of win that you think back upon and say, I don't want to say it changed there, but maybe some part of them proved to themselves, no situation is going to overwhelm us in a way that we get too nervous to actually perform. All right, when you go out to SoFi and you go to LA for the Super Bowl, stay in a Marriott. That's what you should do. Just saying, game day travel brings the excitement, the journey, the routine, the crew. 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

0: we like to rank the top five NFL teams going into the following week. So we got the week six power rankings fresh off the presses. And my power rankings are brought to you by SoFi. Get your money right. Before we get into the rankings, we got to do introductions all the way around. She is the first lady of Unsportsmanlike, Michelle Smallman.
1: Thank you so much, GC. Good morning.
0: I see the hair up this morning.
1: Yeah, just a little updo.
0: A little swag. I like it. Okay. He is the Ocha, Evan Cohen.
2: Number eight.
3: I don't have an updo.
0: Well, yeah, your do is missing a little bit of the dye, so we'll
1: I don't know. You're up, pushed up in the front, kind of an updo.
0: Okay, it's a little cloth in the front.
4: Thank you.
0: A little gray in the back.
4: Okay, we can hold on. Number five.
0: And I am the resident Super Bowl champ, Pat Costello. Let's get to it.
2: Number five.
0: The Buffalo Bills. 4-1 and fresh off of Josh Allen's first overtime win. They won a game where Josh Allen completed only four passes through the first 40 minutes of game time. Allen had his 54th career game with a pass touchdown and a rush touchdown, extending a record in NFL history. He also had his first game in the first player since 1978 with 200 offensive yards and a perfect completion rate in the fourth quarter or overtime. As you said, Smalls, being at your best when your best is required, that was Josh last night in SoFi Stadium against the Rams. The Buffalo Bills have a balanced offense, 52% passing to 48% rushing. That's the exact same ratio run to pass that Josh Allen had when he won MVP in 2024. And I think it's worth noting that edge rusher Greg Rousseau is working on a Defensive Player of the Year candidacy this season with a game-saving block last night on a field goal to go along with six total pressures on Monday Night Football. Now, they've got to keep pace with the New England Patriots. And that seems like it's going to be a challenge with the way that Drake May has played over the last 2 weeks. But I got the Buffalo Bills in my top five this week.
3: I'm surprised they're as low as five. That'll be interesting to see who's ahead of them, because off of a win last night, I know you're not high on the Rams like everyone else was or is. You know, strength of schedule is high for the Rams, but strength of wins not as high. It's weird. They have high strength of losses, but not high strength of wins, if that makes sense, if you're doing it like the college football. But I would just say that I'm very curious as to four teams ahead of them. I'm trying to rack them in my brain in terms of who could be ahead of them. I would have thought after that win last night they would have been higher.
0: I think I got a pretty good case for the four teams that are in front of them. Let's keep it moving.
2: Number four.
0: The Jacksonville Jaguars. Oh, yeah. They won a game in week five without their A game, which is a sign of a good team in my book. They've won 12 of their last 13 regular season games and have taken a stranglehold of the AFC South. Through week five, Trevor Lawrence has been pressured on 26 of his dropbacks, the lowest rate in the NFL. And with four of the next six games against division opponents, they could have another AFC South title by Thanksgiving. The Jacksonville Jaguars, number four in this week's Power Rankings.
1: Even though that victory that they had in London over the weekend, you could argue Nick Sirianni gifted it to them. You still, if we're doing the college strength of schedule, they've beaten the Browns, the Patriots, the Bengals on the road, and the Eagles in London.
3: Is that good or bad?
1: I don't know, but it feels better than some of the other teams' strength of schedule.
3: That is the weirdest strength of schedule argument, in that I don't know if it's good or bad, but I know that they're good. Like, I've watched them enough to know that they are really good.
0: Next.
2: Number three.
3: I've had enough of us, these three.
0: The Minnesota Vikings.
1: Oh, yeah.
0: We know it's the best defense in the NFL, but against the Saints in week five, the offense came to the party, and specifically Kyler Murray. Evan, you're going to love this. Kyler Murray went 5 of 8 for 110 yards and a touchdown on throws of 15 or more air yards. He's completed 50% of those attempts this season, which would be the second best mark in his career. Murray also scrambled 7 times for 54 yards on Sunday. The 7 scrambles are the third most in a single game in his career and the most since 2020. Defensively, Minnesota has blitzed opposing quarterbacks 68% of the time, the highest blitz rate in the last 20 years, which has led to the highest pressure rate over that same span. If you get this version of Kyler Murray that we saw in week 5, with what Brian Flores' group has been doing on the defensive side of the ball, then the Minnesota Vikings are not only going to win the NFC North. This is a team that could be in the Final Four once playoff time comes. The Minnesota Vikings, number three in this week's Power Rankings.
3: Yeah, let's be clear on something here, ladies and gentlemen. Kevin O'Connell is a great football coach. Mm. He has a specialty at the quarterback position, but he's not a quarterback whisperer. He's just a great football coach. And for those who want counter that by saying, well, Brian Flores just coaches the defense. That's part of Kevin O'Connell being a great football coach, is looking over to Brian Flores and realizing he's significantly better than literally anyone else at what he's doing. Let me not get in the way.
1: Mm-hmm.
3: That's part of being great.
1: Delegating.
3: Empowering. I mean, we could go back and forth on this, but empowering is important in this case.
1: The absence of ego, too, I think is very important.
3: Well, he clearly has that in terms of Kevin O'Connell. He is not an ego guy. And I'll just say this, and I don't want this to come off as a negative. I think people are going to take this as a shot at Kyler Murray. One thing I didn't know if Kyler Murray could do is, I don't care if he's going to try to win games, I need you to prevent losses. And he's preventing mm-hmm. losses. That's a good thing. That's a compliment to him.
0: Next.
2: Number two.
0: The Kansas City Chiefs.
3: They dropped.
0: Out of sight, out of mind. But I will say this. The Kansas City Chiefs, Kenneth Walker III, still leads the league in forced missed tackles, and he didn't play in week five. The Chiefs are still top five in rushing. They didn't play in week five. The Chiefs are top five in passing touchdowns. Again, they didn't play in week five.
1: Mm.
0: The last time we saw them was week four, and they closed the show against an undefeated Raiders team with George Karloftis forcing a turnover on Kirk Cousins. I am wildly impressed with what this version of the Chiefs is, because they've taken pressure off of Patrick Mahomes. They're doing it with run game, they're doing it with defense, and they're using Patrick Mahomes as the accoutrement on top of the outstanding meal that Andy Reid is cooking up. I love the Kansas City Chiefs coming off of a bye. They should be spry, they should be fresh, and ready to take advantage of a wounded L.A. Chargers team in Week 6. I got the Kansas City Chiefs number 2 in this week's power rankings.
1: How scary is that to think that things are humming along so beautifully that Patrick Mahomes is the accoutrement? He's not even main dish. He's just the special sauce, the special stuff that you add to it. That's crazy to think about.
0: But there can only be one number one.
2: Number one.
0: The San Francisco 49ers. Mm. And of course, the front runner for MVP through week five, that would be Brock Purdy.
5: Steady rocking all night long.
3: We never get the word right.
5: Purdy.
0: Rocking to the break of dawn. Cut the music! It's Brock Purdy. His connection with Mike Evans is special. Mm. Purdy was 7 of 10 for 113 yards and a touchdown to Mike Evans against what I think is the best defense in the National Football League in the Seattle Seahawks. Brock Purdy leads the NFL in QBR. He's got 14 total touchdowns to only 2 picks. He has been otherworldly. And, of course, their defense is top 3 when it comes to opponent scoring. This is a phenomenal, phenomenal football team. I was concerned a little bit about the offensive line, but Colton McKivitz is kind of coming to his own opposite of Trent Williams on the left tackle spot. I love what they're doing. And here's the scary part about the 49ers. They don't have Nick Bosa, and we haven't seen the best version of Christian McCaffrey yet this season. I think that Kyle Shanahan is deliberate in terms of being able to load manage CMC and make sure that he's ready when the postseason comes around. Now, when the 49ers, when we're talking about conversations around them contending, you got to be concerned with the injury bug. And it happens every single year. We saw it on Sunday with Deebo Samuel. He got banged up. So we'll see where that goes. Kyle Juszczyk banged up. But I love where the San Francisco 49ers are at. No disrespect to the Kansas City Chiefs, but the win in Seattle was so impressive that I had to vault the 49ers over the Kansas City Chiefs in the Week 6 power rankings. So there it is, the San Francisco 49ers, number 1 in my power rankings this week, followed by the Kansas City Chiefs, the Minnesota Vikings, the Jacksonville Jaguars, and the Buffalo Bills. Smalls, you are my accountability partner. We will get to your objections and omissions on the other side of the break.
3: 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Who should be off the list? Who should be on the list? Week 6 Power Rankings brought to us by SoFi with Canty, with the Niners, Chiefs, Vikings, Jaguars, Bills. 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
9: He's a Super Bowl winning head coach. Bruce Arians back on the show. Do you miss coaching at all?
10: I miss the guys, the coaches, the players. 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
10: It's about time. 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
1: 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Out. San Francisco 1, Kansas City 2, Vikings 3, Jaguars 4, Bills off of their huge win last night, Monday Night Football on ESPN ABC. We've discussed it all show. If you missed any of it, go back on the podcast and listen. The Bills win in overtime over the Rams. That's your top 5, objections, omissions. 888-SAY-ESPN is your telephone number to join the show. Smallzy, you start us off. Your biggest objection slash omission from the list.
2: Great list, CC. This week, I appreciate that the 49ers are a top the power rankings this week, because I truly feel like they are the most complete team in the NFL right now, even despite the injuries. They are really humming.
3: It gave me a little bit of pause putting them in the top spot. It feels unfair to the Kansas City Chiefs, but the win that San Francisco had in Seattle was just so impressive. And when you start doing the college football rankings resume of all of these teams, you'd be hard-pressed to find a better one than what the 49ers have put together. I mean, the skeletons that they've got buried, like they took out the Rams in week one. They took out the Denver Broncos in impressive fashion in a fourth quarter game, and then taking out the Seattle Seahawks. Those are three teams that everybody had in the Super Bowl conversation coming into the season. And they did all of that in the first 5 weeks of football.
2: Very impressive, yeah. Coming off beating a division rival that is the reigning Super Bowl champion on the road, when you have injuries that you sustain, they deserve to be in the top spot. I'm curious, CeCe, if there was any consideration for the 4-1 Baltimore Ravens.
3: A little bit of consideration, but I can't have the Ravens in my top five without a healthy Lamar Jackson. That's where I can't go. I love this Ravens team. What they've proven to me is that they have an outstanding play caller in Declan Doyle, their new offensive coordinator, and they have an offense that has multiple guys that can wreck the game for the opposing team, right? Zay Flowers, outstanding football player. Like, he's playing at an all-pro level. Derrick Henry, we know what that is. One of the greatest running backs of all time. So, yeah, I feel good about what this Ravens team is, and I think they'll get better with the addition of Cam Jurgens in the interior of that offensive line. But I can't put them in my top five without Lamar Jackson.
1: Two quick questions. Number one, how far is where the Ravens practice and play from where the Commanders practice and play, roughly? Because you play for the Ravens.
3: I would say probably around an hour 15.
1: Oh, so Declan Doyle will have to move next year.
2: Oh.
1: Okay, so the next one, you know, you keep saying, I'm nervous about the Niners.
3: I was not ready for that.
2: Me either.
3: I was not ready for that.
1: So you,
2: I felt the buildup. I just didn't know where we were going.
1: Yeah.
2: With it.
1: You said the Niners, you know, I got to be careful on the injuries. No, you don't. They can lose anyone but the quarterback and left tackle, and they're fine. And some would argue even the quarterback last year when Mac Jones stepped in, I would argue otherwise. But it's insane. Kyle Juszczyk is the best fullback of his era. There aren't as many, but he's still the best fullback of his era. He's out. They still win. Bosa, one of the better defensive ends, out. They still win. Every wide receiver, out. They still win. McCaffrey's been out. They still win. I am not.
3: But they didn't win last year, Week 18, against the Seattle Seahawks, and they didn't win in the divisional round against the Seattle Seahawks. They were banged up in both of those matchups.
1: Well, Trent Williams was, if I'm not mistaken, wasn't he?
3: No.
1: So we're talking about two guys that really above the other guys right now. That's why I wouldn't have dropped the Chiefs. I understand why you did, because they didn't play. But the Niners are so damn good because of that's the best combination. It's the best duo in football, Trent Williams and Brock Purdy.
3: Well, here's the other thing that kind of worked against the Kansas City Chiefs, and I know it's not fair to do this. For them in Week 4 to scrape by the Las Vegas Raiders and then see the Raiders get their doors blown off.
1: That's a good one.
3: Against
1: the
3: New England Patriots.
1: That's a good one.
3: It changed in my mind what I thought about the Raiders, and it knocked Kansas City down a peg in terms of having been impressed with their wins.
1: Yeah,
3: in comparison to the San Francisco 49ers.
1: Your setup was perfect. You are 1,000% right. It is not fair, but it is completely logical. It's not fair to knock for the, what is it, transitive property?
3: Yes.
1: It's not fair to knock Chiefs, but it's completely logical. All right, Laramie in Texas, Sirius XM 80 is how Laramie is listening. Biggest objections and omissions to the CC Top 5 brought to us by SoFi. Laramie.
4: In Minnesota, I think, in my humble opinion, they're the worst 5-0 team in the history of football.
2: Oh.
4: I would still put the Seattle Seahawks there because if the cup call goes a different way, Seahawks win that game. I know the Seahawks, Sam Darnold turning the ball over, which leads to problems, but still, I still got the Seahawks there, CC, and I'm a huge fan, man. So I think the Vikings are out. The Seahawks got to be in there if that call goes the other way.
3: Well, Laramie, you got to answer this question for me because the special teams and the defense for the Minnesota Vikings is outstanding. How can you're saying they're the worst 5-0 team because you're not impressed with their offense? Is that what it is?
4: Yeah. I mean, I'm a huge fan. I mean, Kyler's a Texas kid. I'm a Texas guy, but still, I just don't trust him over. I mean, Trevor Lawrence and Josh Allen, I'd still take them over Kyler Murray any day. The defense is real good, don't get me wrong. But still, in my opinion, they're the worst 5-0 team in the history of football.
3: I don't know what to say about that. I mean, their defense and their special teams is excellent. They're mm-hmm. A+. Offensively, I think it's a work in progress, but we're talking about, what, being three full Kyler Murray games into his tenure as a Minnesota Viking?
2: And the
3: games have gotten increasingly better in terms mm-hmm. of how he's performed? Mm-hmm. I mean, you listen, there's no way you can see that touchdown throw that he had to Justin Jefferson in the back corner of the end zone in triple coverage and not think that, hey, if this guy puts it together, this could be a special season for the Minnesota Vikings.
1: But the knock on him can't be he's not as good as Josh Allen and Trevor Lawrence. Most are not.
2: Yeah,
3: But guess what? Against that defense,
1: the same
3: it allows Kyler Murray to play eye to eye with those guys.
1: Yeah.
3: And that's hard to do because mm-hmm. Kyler Murray's only 5'10".
2: I knew that was coming.
3: Yeah, so I just say it.
2: When you said eye to eye, I go, I know where this is
3: going. So
1: David in Pennsylvania listening on Sirius XM, 80 objections, omissions to the power rankings. David.
5: What's up, everyone? Love the show. I'm calling out of the hometown of Mr. Vic Fangio in Dunmore, Pennsylvania. So I'm a little salty right now over the Jaguars being on that list. Mm. But I think that personally, the Jaguars are still a little bit of fool's gold to me. And I'd like to see the Bills ahead of them on the list.
3: Well, I mean, Jacksonville has won 12 of their last 13 regular season games. What part of it is fool's gold? They're protecting Trevor Lawrence. They play really good defense. They're top 10 in third down percentage defensively. They're the second best red zone defense, second best scoring defense. What am I missing with Jacksonville?
1: Well, you know I'm a big fan of theirs in terms of the way in which they're operating right now because I think they have a quarterback that can be a guy that you would look at and say, he's the best in the league, and I think their defense is awesome right now. Their weapons seem to be endless, and they're not household. Like, Parker Washington
3: is awesome.
1: Is the best receiver. You're like, wait, who's that again? Like, you know a lot of these. You know who JSN is.
3: There's a lot of Steve Smith Sr. in Parker Washington.
1: Well, that's a hell of a compliment.
3: No, but there is, though. Watch him play. There's a lot of that in him. Like, he's got that in him. Defensively, they've got two edge rushers that are pretty good in Travon Walker and Josh Hines Allen. They've got a good off-the-ball linebacker in Foye Oluokun. And they've got a lockdown corner in Travis Hunter. What am I missing?
1: And they got that big guy who's a backup long snapper.
3: Yeah.
1: Hamilton, who's a nose guard, nose tackle.
3: They got Tootin is a physical running back that gives them balance on the offensive side of the ball.
1: That's fine if you want to flip them with Jacksonville. Let me start with Buffalo, but they're not off the list.
3: Yeah, what does Jacksonville not have?
1: I don't have an answer to that question.
3: All right.
1: If you told me they won the Super Bowl, I'm not going to be like, oh, my God, I can't believe that.
3: I mean,
1: I will tell you that Trevor Lawrence reached his potential.
3: Can I ask you a question? How many quarterbacks are as physically gifted as Trevor Lawrence?
1: Let me go through the list. Now that I'm done with that.
3: That's my point. Like maybe Josh Allen. Like that's probably the list. When it comes to physical gifts.
1: Brock Purdy is playing the best in the league at the quarterback position. Trevor Lawrence is a guy who should be the best. That's how good he is. We're on Sportsmanlike, presented by Progressive.
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1: 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Mark Blankenbaker, Creighton Harley. You know, good morning here. It's going to be actually kind of a hot day, going up to 88 degrees today. So, put a little chill on the air right now. And, you know, we got a little Sunday night baseball, or Monday night football, and we got the Bills.
2: What a banger.
1: Another overtime, and it was like Sunday night football was overtime. Bills, Rams, Monday night football was overtime. We had.
2: Well, the NFL is fixed. We know this, right?
1: You think the NFL is
2: there's
1: fixed?
2: A script on these games. Well, that's why it's hard to bet these games. They're all 3-point spreads, but you can't bet them.
1: Well, I didn't have the Rams being 2-3 start the year, to be honest with you. Like, I thought they were going to be one of the better teams in the league this year. And, you know, they're competitive. It's not like anybody ever blows them off the field. But they're not exactly winning. And, you know, that's just part of it.
2: Well, I mean, Josh Allen's pretty inevitable. I mean, that guy's going to come through and do you have 120 rushing yards last night and a bum ankle?
1: Yeah.
2: That's pretty strong.
1: Yeah, really, really strong. And, you know, in Major League Baseball, you know, I thought the Dodgers were gonna do it. They had a little lead there. The Brewers came back and have done what the Brewers have done. They now lead the series 2-0. And then Joe Adele, you know, and your Guardians, you know, are now leading 1-0 in the American League. So you got that, the ALCS.
2: Well, baseball aside, as much as I hate to shove October baseball aside, we've got some weekly honor winners or weekly award winners.
1: Weekly
2: for Louisville
1: award
2: football.
1: Winners, yeah.
2: And
1: one
2: that's what
1: really
2: I'm talking
1: obvious.
2: About.
1: One of them is really obvious, right? Like,
2: what's that?
1: Isaac Brown.
2: Oh, yeah.
1: Yeah.
2: Solid game.
1: It'd be one of those weeks that if you were in the ACC and it was like, you know, if we really want to, like, just kind of keep the tobacco road narrative going, you have 17 carries and however many touchdowns and 200-plus yards for Isaac Brown, where you'd be like, you know, let's give it to the Carolina back with 90 yards this week, you know.
2: Nate Shepherd over at Duke. I know they lost to Georgia Tech, but he looked like he had a good day.
1: Man, he looked like he had a good day. You know, that Isaac Brown guy. No, you had to give it to Isaac Brown. He was electric on Friday night. Who else won an award there?
2: Because I think we had Lance Robinson, offensive lineman of the week.

0: in the conference. Obviously, if you're rushing for 397 yards, 401 before kneel downs,
1: yeah,
0: you're doing something right on that offense line. Those big boys are pushing pushing the pace a little bit.
1: I'm surprised it wasn't a North Carolina State Wolfpack. You know, like, you know, that Louisville team, they look good. You know, they had 4 yards rushing. But let me tell you about, you know, a UNC player who had 4 pancakes in a game.
0: You joke about you that, but that Wake Forest team, they've got ballers all over the field. They're going to start bringing home some awards. That team, you know, they beat us by 3, but they're not to be slept on. They're going to be top 20 come next week.
1: Maybe. We'll see.
2: I'm assuming Isaac Brown got running back of the week.
1: Yeah, they went through all the Carolina backs, and they were well, I guess we have to give it to him.
3: Okay.
1: It was a reluctant give to Isaac Brown. That's how I see it.
2: Reluctant.
1: It was a reluctant.
2: They announced winners, and you can tell tone.
1: I can tell tone. Yes, I can tell the tone.
2: You can tell
1: that's
2: the tone.
1: That's how I imagine they did that.
2: Grab me a water crate. I don't know what the hell happened. I just got in here and hadn't. Just got the frog in my throat. So
1: I don't know if you saw my video driving in this morning. I put it on Twitter.
2: I don't watch your videos. You know, I don't pay for that content. That's the VIP
1: section.
2: It's
1: subscription free.
2: Yeah, okay.
1: So I'm driving in over New Albany this morning, and I see a very, very, very weird sight. And I've got clarity on it now because Jude Redfield just filled me in. But I'm looking at this thing, and I'm like, what is that? And it, you know, it's not an air. I don't think it's an airplane. It's moving too slowly to be like.
2: So this is something
1: like a shooting
2: in the
1: star.
2: Air? Like, where? Yeah. Give me a description.
1: And well, there's light. It's moving forward and light's moving backward. And I'm like,
2: oh god, that sounds like weird Wednesday. That sounds
1: really
2: like
1: strange.
2: Streeble's going to get involved here.
1: And I film it, and you know,
2: was that a lizard?
1: I film it, and it's Andy Sweeney and Eric Crawford in the background, you know, talking while I'm in the video, you know, because I'm listening to Andy's show.
2: And
1: which is funny. And so I turn it out mid-video because I'm like, but apparently it was the SpaceX launch.
2: What?
1: It's really cool. And so, like, Jude Redfield goes, that's SpaceX. Yeah, that's
2: where
1: the launch.
2: Where is it launching from?
1: Like, Florida.
2: Huh.
1: So, and I guess it was still in the sky, and I was filming, and... And I was like, well, I don't know what that is, but it feels like, why? Crate
2: got me a water and got a historic Memorial Coliseum cup for it, too.
1: I don't even know why we have that cup, but that's the cup he grabbed.
2: Yeah, he called the game there, you know. So wait a minute. It's launching from Florida, and you can see it in the sky.
1: That's according to Jude Redfield. He goes, hey, that's a really nice catch of the SpaceX launch this morning. And I was like, wow, I didn't know that there was – I'm not up on my SpaceX launches.
2: Yeah, well, I mean,
1: you know? But I saw it in the sky, and I was like, this is so strange looking.
2: Where did you send it?
1: I put it up on Twitter.
2: Oh, thanks for doing the thread. Okay.
1: Put it up on
0: Twitter. It's a shooting star.
1: It's not. It's SpaceX launch.
0: No.
1: Yeah.
0: He's listening to Andy. Eric Crawford's talking Indiana football. He's driving through Indiana.
2: Okay.
0: And it's a shooting star.
2: It looks like a shooting star. Your description of it, I'm like, I don't know what you're talking about. So
1: there's light. It turns out it's a rocket.
2: Yeah. Okay. Yeah.
1: And which makes sense that light is moving from the rear of it. Because that was the thing that was throwing me off. I was like, I've seen a lot of airplanes and fogs, and I've seen stuff in the sky. I've never seen anything quite like that.
2: Wow.
1: That was... And how it lit up the back.
2: Huh.
0: Yeah. I went to go get the water. We shifted hard out of football talk.
1: Yeah. We'll go back to it. We got a 3-hour show.
2: It's Mark.
1: But, but it was weird, you know, just seeing that this morning. I was like,
2: it looks like a
1: what
2: spaceship.
1: Is that?
2: Yeah.
1: Yeah. And it was.
2: Yeah.
1: Turns out it was just one of ours.
2: Yeah.
1: Not an invader.
2: Yeah. Where is it going?
1: I guess space.
2: Thank you.
1: Yeah. Drew, I don't know.
2: The moon, like, is it?
1: I don't know.
2: Going? I don't know.
1: It's probably deploying.
2: I guess it's going to space. Yes.
1: It's probably
2: yes.
1: deploying our cell phone coverage.
2: Well, good.
1: You know,
2: get up
1: or
2: there.
1: Or maybe it's going to attack all the bot traffic that apparently got shut down in Russia. Did you see that story?
2: I did not see all
1: so
2: I mean, some things I keep up with, and some things you are. I rely on you.
0: Bot traffic in Russia. You weren't keeping up.
1: Yeah. So Ukraine
2: third on the list this morning.
1: Ukraine has bombed like all these data centers in Russia, and so now bot traffic is down across all the internet. Like
2: well,
1: the
2: it
1: whole,
2: hasn't stopped the people calling about the loans
1: no,
2: that they apply for.
1: I know.
2: That's nothing. Can we stop that? I would like that stuff.
1: I would like that,
2: it's
1: too.
2: It's 5 to 6 calls a day.
1: Yeah, Donald Trump, I'm pretty sure those spam call centers are developing a nuclear weapon. So they have to be stopped.
2: It's unbelievable. It's 5 to 6 a day. It's the same Marissa with so-and-so.
1: Hey, I'll leave you alone after this.
2: No, right. You won't. No, you won't.
1: No, you won't.
2: No.
1: You're going to keep calling. No, I don't want your loan. I don't want your silly loan.
2: I don't need it. I feel like Samuel L. Jackson in Time to Kill. Yes, I hope they die, and I hope they burn in hell.

0: That's right. Know? Yeah.
1: That's what I feel about those people.
0: Yes, I want them dead.
1: They deserve to die, and I hope they burn in hell.
0: That's right. Yeah. I love that. So there's your rocket.
1: There's your rocket update.
0: Your rocket update that you didn't know you needed. And then, we talked about killing data
1: centers. So it's a resupply mission to the International Space Station. That's what they're doing.
0: Okay.
1: So we lifted it off at 6:33 a.m. And after it,
0: and I saw it at 6:41, 6:40-ish.
1: Yeah, so after an approximately 52-hour flight, the spacecraft is expected to dock autonomously with the space. That is unbelievable technology. We're just going to send it up into space, and it's going to dock somewhere in space. I mean, it's like out of a movie.
2: I thought the Space Center was in Huntsville.
1: Space Camp.
0: That's Space Camp.
1: Close, yes.
0: I did land at the Huntsville Airport once. The
1: International Space Station's in Syracuse, great. You'll see it when you're up there.
2: I'm looking forward to it.
1: Yeah, you'll see it.
0: And that runway in Huntsville is designed to be like another landing option, right, for the space shuttle. So it's huge.
1: Yeah.
0: So when you're landing, you're Cessna 152 on that runway. It feels like you're a miniature. You cannot miss that
1: runway.
0: That
1: was a flex. All that story was to say you've landed a plane because your flight school in Huntsville.
0: Yeah.
1: That's all that was.
0: Yeah, we got around to it. What's wrong with that?
1: I mean,
0: not the whole rocket.
1: I just wanted to state your business. Yeah, state your business.
0: What sports do you have for us this morning?
1: Well, good Monday night game for last night. Back and forth. Yeah, I mean,
0: I woke up with like five minutes to go, and it was tied, and I was
1: you can never
0: at
1: fault
0: it.
1: Anybody that's on this show for falling asleep because, you know, we get up pretty early.
0: I was like, do I stay up? It looks like a good game. And I was
2: like,
0: I'm going to
2: bed. During the Ravens game.
1: Yeah.
0: Because I stayed up for the whole Ravens game.
1: I fell asleep and woke up as the Rams tied it at the end of regulation.
0: Okay.
1: I'm certain they go for two.
2: How often do you see a blocked field goal in the NFL? I feel like that's a rarity.
1: I agree.
2: Especially that was inside 50, the attempt for the Rams.
0: Right.
1: And you know what you don't seemingly less of are special teams and defensive touchdowns. I feel like those numbers, I feel like they're way down. I mean, I know there have been the Giants one to end the game a couple weeks ago, but I feel like those numbers are way down. I mean, you never see a kickoff return. Out of the end zone.
0: Right.
1: But the punt returns, I don't feel like I've seen a lot of them. You know,
0: I mean, the players are so good. You know, that's part of it.
1: No, they do the basics so unbelievably well. That's why it was shocking to watch the Jags having trouble with the snapper. It's because he was like the defensive tackle.
0: He was the defensive tackle.
1: it was their backup long snapper.
0: And that threw me off.
2: Yeah, like, usually you've got a wide receiver or someone that can, you know, be there in case of emergency. Like, when our Sugar Bowl team, Scott Radcliffe was our, like, third string long snapper.
1: Yeah. Man, well, I mean, I guess they just didn't have anybody.
0: It was odd just watching this big defensive tackle, because normally long snappers are like fit dudes. They're like guys that can snap the ball, run down the field, cover a punt.
1: So are kickers. That's when you look at the Rams kicker, you're like, what the hell is this?
0: Yeah.
1: How about the kickers? Speaking of Janikowski from Florida State. That was a throwback, right?
0: Oh, really? No, I missed that.
1: Well, their kicker was Janikowski, Florida State.
0: I totally missed that.
1: I mean, Sebastian Janikowski was like the most famous drunk, fat, automatic first-round kicker
0: insane.
1: Of all time.
0: He was insane.
1: Yeah. I imagined it over the PA, I was like, wait, Janikowski? Like, and you have to kind of explain to people.
0: Their kicker was, I guess.
1: Was it not Janikowski?
0: They never attempted a field goal.
1: Or is it maybe so extra it been point?
0: Kickoff. Yeah, extra points.
1: I heard a Janikowski announcement, something that sounded remarkable.
0: Panikowski. But that's pretty close.
1: I mean, I understand when you see a kicker from Florida State and you hear Janikowski, you're like, that's got to be.
0: That's crazy.
1: Isn't it not
0: Janikowski, but a Panikowski.
1: What a tease. I mean,
0: what are the odds?
1: Of that? I know. Okay.
0: I didn't catch that at all.
1: Because I thought we'd have heard about a Janikowski's kicker going to Florida State, because forever Florida State was wide right or wide left, whatever. They couldn't beat Miami. The game was this weekend.
0: Yep.
1: And Janikowski was like the first one then to come in and nail all the field goals and drink all the beers at all the parties, apparently.
0: That's right.
1: The legendary stories of the guy. So,
0: man, you're
1: so
0: right.
1: It was
0: Janikowski, which is wild. Yeah. I didn't put that together at all.
1: Okay.
0: No, I didn't.
1: Okay. Yeah. I'm glad I'm not, because the timing would add up, because Janikowski's 48 years old.
0: Right.
1: So I'm like, yeah, that would track.
2: Hmm. Well, none of them can hold a candle to David Akers. That's all I have to say.
0: David Akers, who Dad and I went to the coach's show.
1: There we go.
0: And Dad goes, why do we always pooch kick? Because we're always pooch kicking to like the 30 to 35 yard line. Well, David Akers.

0: just doesn't have that leg to, you know. And then, like, really? The very next weekend, mm-hmm. I would love to go back and find out the actual distance, but Cooper sent him out there for, like, a 60-yard field goal. that just missed, like, right or left. It had plenty of leg. And we were like, I think if you're sending him out there for a 60-yard field goal, I think it's probably mm-hmm. – I think he's probably got enough leg here.
1: Yeah. Yeah.
0: Should have let Kathy Cloak kick, by the way.
1: What?
0: Kathy Cloak?
2: We had the first female player in college football.
0: But they didn't let her kick. She dressed, but they didn't let her kick.
2: Yeah, Vanderbilt wasn't that innovative.
0: It's true. Yeah. People were ticked.
1: A lot of other people sending videos in of...
0: of the rocket.
2: The shooting star? Yeah.
1: Yes. Yes.
0: It was a rocket.
1: Yes.
0: Shooting stars, I actually see semi-regularly. And it's
1: Texas,
0: not like
1: I see that, too. It was looking wild, Texas. I was wondering what that was in the sky. Thank you. I mean, yeah, the people said Instagram. I mean, yeah, everybody was looking at that.
0: It didn't make any sense. When I was looking at it, I was like, what is that?
1: I wouldn't have even thought about the light being behind it. I mean, it didn't even dawn on me.
0: Well, that's
1: the
0: thing.
1: It just looked like a shooting star.
0: So. You see airplanes with their landing lights, especially in this area, but they're in the front of the plane. It's moving forward. This is moving backwards.
1: It looked like a meteor, though. Like, if you don't know what it is, right? It looks like a shooting star. To me, it looks like a shooting star.
0: It's moving so slowly, though, you know? So, comparatively, when you see a shooting star, it's like, you know, it's like really fast. You've seen them in the morning a lot,
1: Haley's
0: don't you?
1: Comet, right? I don't know.
0: Well, Haley's Comet's in space. It's, you know,
1: I don't know.
0: Moving
1: it looked like
0: fast,
1: a shooting, it looked like a shooting star to me, but it was that. So, Dexter says, I remember when John Gruden wanted him to draft Sean Alexander, but Alexander Al Davis overruled him and drafted Janikowski instead. That's right. They did draft, the Raiders did draft
0: him. God. Jamarcus Russell and Sebastian Janikowski. Now, Janikowski was in the league a long time. He was a good kicker, but
1: I mean,
0: he was a great kicker. But Sean Alexander was an MVP.
1: Yeah. Texas, are you sure that wasn't Isaac Brown ripping off another 90-yard run?
0: It could have been Isaac Brown. We're not going to rule it out. Certainly, maybe it's Kewan Brown. Trying to get back for the Syracuse game. I mean, it could be him.
1: Yeah. Dexter says, shooting stars are comets or meteorite fragments burning up in the atmosphere. Look, man, I'm not an astronomer, an astrologer.
0: And we're not going to get there.
1: I look at it, I like, ooh, that moved through sky fast. Look like UFO, maybe meteor. That's it. I'm not listening to podcasts like Strebel, making a segment out of them Wednesday talking about lizards and other things like that. I don't know.
0: That's funny. No, maybe
1: it's blank astronomer.
0: Maybe it's Trey Richardson. He's like, you know, I didn't get any yards last week. I got extra energy to show up. Let me go out here and run some early morning routes.
1: But it was just the SpaceX
0: launch.
1: Pretty damn cool.
0: Yeah, it's kind of crazy that Louisville was able to beat Florida State by 24 and got no yards from Trey Richardson.
1: Yeah.
0: Kind of wild when you think about it. That's how dominant they were on the ground, running the football. And
1: it's just ironic. It's a little ironic that Jeff's best offense, even alluded to it yesterday, is when they just want to run the ball. I mean, it's not trick plays and not whipping the ball around the field. And I mean, it is line up, run the ball, don't get beat deep, and control. You know,
0: what's demoralizing when you can manhandle a team like that, and you know it keeps their ability to come back and their will to come back against you because you're just cramming it down their throat. Like I think that's why I'm always like a run the ball kind of guy, but I do like throwing it around a little bit. But man, Florida State, if that was our defense, if that was our performance in a game, we would be so livid.
1: Yeah.
0: If you think about
1: it. Well, yeah, I mean, that's why they're going nuts down there at Florida State. I mean, they've got a much longer – I mean, they're pretty into football down there, and this is not what they signed up for.
2: When we left Charlotte in December of 2023, I would have never thought Florida State would be sitting here 3 years later.
1: Ever.
2: It was only a year later that it fell to
1: – It's one of the most shocking turns of a program because they should be that good. Mm-hmm. Florida State – should be what we saw with pre-Jordan Travis injury. I mean, that's a state that's got all the talent. That's a program that's got the tradition. And they're not back. And I just wonder with a lot of these teams, are they going to get back? Because it's the money. And they don't have – if they're not sure they've got the money to fire Norvell, if they do that, they're sure as hell not going to be able to pony up the money for a roster. That's the tough part.
0: Yeah
1: you want to pay $50 million or do you want to give him another – I mean – I think we're approaching a world where it used to be you had to pay the coach because that's the only person you could pay. I think the expensive – it's going to be a very – I mean, look what Josh Hurd did with

0: They had it fixed.
1: There's no rules. I mean,
0: there are no rules.
1: Why would I even say, how can he do that? Because there's no rules. No one's enforcing them except the Tennessee plane ticket.
0: Well,
1: That's it.
0: Kiffin was talking about tampering. He goes, there's tampering, but, like, what's the penalty? He goes, if there's no penalty, there's no rule.
1: Yeah.
0: So, anyway, but Mike Norvell, they thought they had it fixed at Florida State. You know, they get through with Willie Taggart. They went through a couple years of a rebuild. Then in year three for Mike Norvell, they're 10-3. In year four, they're in the ACC title game. Mm-hmm. They think they're going to the college football playoff because they're 13-0. And, Jordan Travis is hurt. But then the next year, they're 2-10.
1: And it fell off the map. So they went 2-10 in 25?
0: Four. And then 5-7 last year, and they're 3-3 this year. And they thought they had it fixed. And so when they think they have it fixed in 23, when they're undefeated, Nick Saban retires. And then now Alabama's looking at Mike Norvell. They're like, well, this is going to be the cure. This is our guy after Nick Saban. Look at what he resurrected Florida State.
1: Yeah.
0: Let's do that. Well, then now, if they fired him at the end of the season, they own $45.6 million.
1: I mean, just to me, it doesn't make sense. It would make way more sense to me to say, let's save that and spend it over the next however many years in the roster itself.
0: But they got Ashton Daniels, a quarterback.
1: You're right.
0: At Florida State, who, you know, that's Florida State. Like, it's not the backup at Florida State. It's not, you know, the starter at Arkansas. This is Florida State football.
1: Right.
0: Right? Like, I mean,
1: you look around, you look at Florida State, look at Penn State and the struggles, and it's like, you know, we lose a couple of games and it's the end of the world, and you go, well, hang on. They have 10 times more resources, 10 times more tradition. Winning is probably harder now than it's ever been because they got to be good. The guys you recruit got to be good the year you pay them.
0: Yeah.
1: And they're going to be gone the next year otherwise, and you hope you're building a culture, and you hope you're – I mean, you can't build a culture. It's a one-year culture build. I mean, you can't say, hey, you know, back when I was a freshman, because I was at, you know, Coastal Tech, you know, State back then. There's just no –
0: Well, the culture you have to work on if you're them is the fan base because they're a beaten-down fan base. You know, they went through the
1: – But I'm just saying in general, like here, we sometimes kind of lose a little perspective, but Florida State and Penn State and even Michigan
0: – Michigan's going to show
1: are like, can't win.
2: Right.
1: The way they want to win.
0: Although
2: out in Nebraska, that's your best example.
1: Oh, yeah.
2: They've lost 31 straight against ranked teams,
1: and that's a program that had however many sellouts.
2: And they still sell it every game,
1: right? Yeah,
0: they still do.
1: Are they still have that record? Is it still going? I mean,
2: I think
0: they got close to not selling out. I think 2 years ago,
1: and somebody
0: a booster bought them up so that they could keep the streak. But I think about Florida State though. It's like even when they had their resurrection, they had it fixed. It didn't matter. Because of politics, because of the 14 playoff. They didn't even get the reward on the good year that they had.
1: Yeah.
0: So as a fan base, they are mentally beaten down. And so, how do you kind of get them back?
1: I think people come back pretty quickly with when you win. But the places we look at and say, well, they're not any – We still do Wake Forest, which is kind of silly because they were good last year. They're pretty good last year. And we lose this year. Like, how did we lose to Wake Forest? It's
0: right.
1: A disgrace, blah, blah, blah. And it's like, well, they're just kind of rolling along again and winning. It's just probably tougher than ever to win consistently year over year. I think a lot of teams can pop up and have a good year. You know, you might get lucky with a collection of players and injuries and whatever else because you can't spend money on backups.
0: No.
1: At all. Well, nobody can.
0: I think you've got to kind of retain your good players so that you're not overspending in the free market. Like you've got
1: spending on Isaac Brown, if we were trying to get him from another school, would probably cost 50% more.
0: Or Keen Holtz next year.
1: Oh yeah,
0: you know, if you can keep Keen Holtz in his current deal, and I think you see it at UK a little bit with their defensive line. It's a good defensive line, and they didn't have to spend free market value on those guys, and they were able to go and spend it on the offensive line, and it gives Will, and Will's not making huge amounts of money. Mm-hmm. He's not making like $11 million, so he got more money in the program.
1: Well, that's what I'm saying. Yeah, I think a lot that's going to be the model rather than paying a big, gigantic buyout to a Mike Norvell or a Jimbo Fisher.
0: Right.
1: Because that was the only guys you could pay back then.
0: Right. So, like, if you're Elko, like, the A&M people are talking about firing Elko, and I think that's very premature. I like Elko as a coach. I think he stepped in it a little bit talking about the fans, and they're off to a really bad start with a lot of investment.
1: Mm-hmm.
0: Sometimes those investments don't work. And
1: Texas A&M's another great example.
0: If you owe them $60 million, well – do you want to spend the $60 million on players and other assistant coaches and give this?

0: guy Duke a chance.
1: Coach, man.
0: Yeah.
1: Don't pay the Duke coach $60 million.
0: Well, he was also in the playoff, was he not? You know, but they only scored like 3 points.
1: Duke?
0: No, A&M last year.
1: Oh, yeah.
0: So, you know, you made the playoff. Like
1: yeah.
0: You're there.
1: Last year. Programs are going to have to get used to being good 1 year and up and down. I mean, the nature of this wild world we're in is just, you know, I think that's going to be the case because you can't build depth year over year over year. You don't have an Alabama where you can go to another NFL running back who's a backup, another quarterback who's a NFL player who's a backup, and or Ohio State when they went three deep, you know, that year where they were losing quarterbacks. Those guys are going to be on a roster making money somewhere else rather than being there.
0: I mean, they're in year three. They've spent so much money getting Jimbo Fisher out of there. And you're ready to spend all that money to get Mike Elko out, who had you in the playoff last year. 11-2. And what they do?
1: They played Miami. That low scoring game could have gone either way.
0: Is that what it was?
1: Right, yeah. It wasn't like a. What was that score?
0: I'm almost there.
1: I remember
0: it was 10-3.
1: Yeah, real low scoring game.
0: Boring game.
2: December 20th.
1: Yeah,
0: that's right. 11 a.m.
1: Remember that?
2: Because I was at the St. John's UK game.
1: Like what? Yeah.
0: And it was at Kyle Field.
1: Yeah.
0: But they lost to Texas in their finale by 10. They lost their last two years again.
1: We're watching that playoff game go, you know who's going to beat them next year at their place? Kentucky.
0: Yeah. Well, they were 11-0 going into the Texas game last year.
1: Yeah.
0: Lost. And then they go to the playoff, lose by 7 to Miami.
1: But I remember vividly that pregame scene at Texas A&M, how crazy the crowd.
0: I bet.
1: There was a frenzy, you know.
0: Well, it's a playoff game.
1: Like in all these other places. It just looks different, and you go from that, and then bounce this year. We gotta fire the guy. What? Wait, we were good last year, and now we're not good this year. I mean, it's just. I mean, I know people aren't ready for the reality of the yo-yo nature of some of these things, but I mean, I think that's, you know, we gotta get used to it. Around, you know, there may be years here where you have a 6-6 record. I don't know. I mean, without the, you know, until there's some stability with the rosters and everything else. I don't know.
0: I think you do that. Like when I saw what happened last year, we rode a defense and a pretty mid quarterback to a pretty decent record. Mm-hmm. That was the Beans Bowl, but we were in a lot of games. You know, if Isaac doesn't get hurt, mm-hmm. potentially you would have been in a lot better spot. Or had they hit on the quarterback correctly, you know, maybe that happens. And so I think you kind of have to live occasionally with a miss at the quarterback spot, or like this year, it's a little strange that like our defensive interior is kind of in the state that it's in, and D'Amico hasn't played a ton of snaps, like he's been hurt, but what else is behind there, and kind of like I think they felt like they had a lot more there in that interior, and I don't think that's true. So, you know, the misevaluation, like some positions are, when you're in the portal and you got weeks to put your team together. You might miss.
1: Yeah.
0: You know?
1: Everybody can absolutely miss.
0: You can miss. And when that happens, now you have to live with that because there's really not a lot of free agency, like, at all, like, that you can go and find a guy in June, you know, to fix where you thought you were fine in December, but you're about to go into camp. You're like, we were wrong. You know, like, so you have to, your evaluations have to be spot on. And when you miss, there's nothing to really fix it.
1: Right.
0: Yeah.
1: And you think you'd have more data to evaluate them because you're generally plucking off college rosters because high school, you're not putting your chips, I mean, unless it's a can't miss prospect that.
0: Those guys are gone.
1: Yeah. I mean, you're not doing that. You're going to wait and see what they turn. I mean, like Arch Manning, you would have done anything in the world to get Arch Manning to be your freshman starting quarterback. And that would have been a bad plan.
0: Yeah, it would have been a real bad plan.
1: But how do you know?
0: Yeah.
1: By the way, since Blake, we got a shout out from Jude Redfield on TV.
0: Oh, really?
1: Yeah,
0: wow. Okay. That. Yeah. How about that? Jude Redfield hung out with Jude and Mike Marshall a little bit at the football game on Friday night.
1: Such a groupie. Such a DRB groupie.
2: What a brag that is.
0: So,
1: DRB groupie.
0: As it turns out, Mike Marshall's season tickets are very near my mom and dad. Like literally an aisle.
2: In the crunch zone.
0: In the crunch zone. So Mike Marshall sits in the crunch zone. And Jude Redfield and Jude's son was Mike's guest on Friday night. So went over there and visited with them at halftime and didn't go. That's not why I went
1: to the
0: crunch zone.
1: Did they kiss the ring?
0: We hung out. It was nice. It was lovely. Jude,
2: is that why you came back coming like a skunk in the press box for the second half?
0: There's so much marijuana in that stadium right now.
2: Can you imagine if Penn State had the lungs we had with 114,000?
1: Is it like this everywhere? I mean, Andy said it wasn't like that at UK. He said it's the same franchise.

0: fans, except there's way more weed here.
1: I felt like I smelled a lot of weed in Nashville, but that might have just been our people. You know, I don't know.
0: Well, that's a good point.
2: Let's own it. Yeah. Let's embrace it.
1: I got out of the car. I was running late to the game Friday night. I got out of the car, and like I literally was like two parking spaces over, and I was like, weed.
0: Yeah.
1: And I was like, wow.
2: It wasn't like that in Raleigh.
0: Was it? Yeah.
2: No.
0: I do think
2: that. We have a special tradition up here, boys.
0: Yeah. I mean, we used to brag, oh, we go and we drank them out of their Maker's Mark. And now it's
1: I think we're still drinking.
0: Now they're not running out anymore.
2: Yeah, we're going to smoke all your
0: herb. Yeah, we're going to eat all your gummies.
1: That's why the ice cream line is what it is. Have you seen the ice cream line?
0: You're right.
1: The ice cream line's the longest line.
0: You know what? That's good detective work right there.
1: You know, I walked the concourse Wake Forest game at halftime.
0: Yeah.
1: Because I
0: always like walking it just to hear the conversation.
1: Just to hear the conversation. Yeah. Just so I'm walking the concourse at halftime, getting the steps in. And I get to
0: the steps.
1: But you,
2: getting steps in.
1: But you get to the ice cream. You know that little corner Earlers like thing that they have there? That line is
0: forever.
1: Like into the mulch. Like it's like
0: going downhill.
1: It's unbelievable.
0: Yeah.
1: Like you need more ice cream workers, but or they're all
0: less
1: high.
0: Weed.
1: You know, or they're all high and you get their ice cream fix in.
0: It's
1: so
0: a lot, man. Texas says Louisville likes to blaze awful weed in public. It's insane. It never smells like it's good weed. Not that I would know. LOL.
1: It's all coming from vape pens, I think.
0: That's got to be.
1: Yeah.
0: Yeah. You don't see people like rolling like the Cheech and Chong.
1: No.
0: You know, they're not coming out with anything like that. Or Laramie Tunsil.
1: I have seen them smoke on the party deck, but I don't know. I'm not trying to rat anybody out. I've seen it though, you know.
0: Oh really? Yeah. I'd say rat anybody out, just go down there and use one of your senses.
1: Exactly.
0: Sniff. Yeah. Tech says the guy screwed FSU when he didn't eat the poop.
1: That's true.
0: That's where it all starts with.
1: Because they were 13-0, and then they were coming off that year. And you're right. He went on Twitter, and who was it that he said? I can't remember who it was they lost to, but they lost to somebody. And when that happened and he didn't eat that poop, that's when it started. What game was that? Let me see.
2: Florida State, Boston College last year.
1: Was it last year?
0: I don't think the guy would. Was it
1: Georgia Tech?
0: Was it for
1: in
0: a
1: Ireland?
0: Game or was it for a?
1: Was it Georgia it was Tech?
2: Florida
1: in
2: State, Boston College Labor Day weekend.
0: There you go.
1: Okay, so it was 2025.
0: Yep.
1: Okay,
0: that's right. Okay, the opening game we thought it was a massive upset, and then it was like, well, maybe.
1: Yeah,
0: not.
1: He said he would eat the poop.
0: I mean, don't.
1: And he did not eat the poop.
0: Don't. Well, I wouldn't eat it either. I wouldn't have said it in the first place.
1: Me either.
0: Yeah.
1: So Florida State, they're gonna try to. I don't know what you do if you're FSU. You got a new athletic director. They tried to hire Vince Tyre way back when because they were in such financial disarray at that point in time. So, like, is it better?
0: No, it doesn't seem like
1: right? It. Like when is it getting better for Florida State? When are your debts paid off?
0: My only knowledge of their financials was at a UFC fight with a big crypto donor.
1: Yeah.
0: A guy had a lot of money and said, we put all our money in facilities right before NIL hit and we shouldn't have done it.
1: Basically, wow.
0: But I have no idea. So this week on to Syracuse where they're on their fourth stringer at quarterback.
1: Yeah, Malachi Nelson. I went back and looked up his recruiting profile because I remembered him as one of one and he was like number three in the country.
0: Okay, so this is the guy that was number one overall.
1: Yeah, he was the number three when he committed, and he committed to Lincoln when he was at Oklahoma. And then Oklahoma, when Lincoln went to USC, Malachi Nelson kept his commitment to USC, and I think he slid down the rankings to like 12 or 13 overall. But he was like the kingpin of that class for USC and Lincoln Riley. You're getting this guy. This is the guy.
0: Yeah, you're marrying the quarterback guru with the number one QB.
1: This guy, I mean, really kind of early on, it did not work out. Like, he transferred to Boise State. And then I think he was okay at Boise, was he not?
0: James, what do you remember about him at Boise?
3: Nothing.
1: Sorry. I'm going to look up his stats so that we're actually talking accurately about Malachi Nelson because I am curious to see, like, okay, so at USC he played in one game.
0: Yeah.
1: He had he was 1-for-3. And then at Boise State he only played in three games. He was 12 of 17, 70%, an interception.
0: What the hell happened?
1: Last year he goes to UTEP. He plays in six games. Okay. Six games. And it looks like he started the first six games of the year. I don't know if it's injury, I don't know. But he was 104 for 90, 54%, you know, and eight touchdowns, nine interceptions. He threw four interceptions against Louisiana Tech. So, and then now he's at Syracuse, and he played against Virginia, a game that they lost by three, and he was 55%, 16 to 29, and a touchdown for 217. An okay game.
0: I mean, what a career. USC with Lincoln Riley, number one of one, like can't miss. Then Boise, backup, UTEP, and now Syracuse, and gets to start. Was it injuries or play of the guys in front of him?
1: That's I don't know that answer. Yeah, yeah, no, I'd have to dig into that.
0: That's no, well, we can don't worry about that. So
1: okay, so he was 12. Okay, he was 12 in that class, the 2023.
0: But at one point,
1: class.
0: He was number one overall.
1: Yeah, he was when he committed to Oklahoma. Yeah. I went back and found it in like the ESPN article. He was like, but they slid him down.
0: And by the way, you're gonna beaches in L.A. with Lincoln Riley.
1: Yeah.
0: 3 years ago, and now you're in Syracuse, New York.
1: He's crisscrossed the
0: snow.
1: Country. He's criss. He's L.A. But, to Boise to UTEP to Syracuse.
0: But your life, when you're the quarterback at USC with Lincoln Riley and you're in L.A.,
1: yes,
0: man, the life you're going to have, hey, brother, 3 years later, you're going to be throwing a ball for Syracuse, who sucks.
1: These are the guys. Wow. This is the guys that are around him. Arch Manning, Nico Amale, Livia,
0: yeah.
1: Dante Moore, Caden Proctor, really nice, you know, offensive tackle. Maui Goes in the NFL, Zachariah Branch, who's amazing. Caleb Downs,
0: let's just
1: amazing.
0: Not let him put it all together on one perfect Saturday.
1: Right, and then Malachi Nelson.
0: That scares me. I don't like that.
1: Deuce Robinson is 19th. He committed to USC. We just played him at Florida State, and he didn't do a lot.
0: I don't want this to be the day, that game where it's like, oh, he finally put it all together one day against Louisville and then went on to a great NFL career.
1: Carnell Tate was ranked behind him.
0: Everybody was.
1: C.J. Baxter behind. Reuben Owens was behind him.
0: Oh, the great Reuben Owens.
1: The Black Unicorn. You know, Jonte Cook, who I think is at, he was at Ole Miss. We played him at Ole Miss.
0: Syracuse.com wants me to pay $5 for a day pass to read this article on Malachi Nelson. You can go to hell. I'm not doing that.
1: A day pass? $5?
0: $5 to read their one article. Not no trial. No, I'm not going to care about anything in Syracuse, New York anytime soon.
1: So let's see.
0: We'll continue along here. We can look that up. It is an amazing journey. Like how? But I mean, you go from L.A. Lincoln Riley, L.A.
1: I know, and he's their third stringer
0: to the place where the sun doesn't shine.
1: I don't know what is going on with Angeli or Amari Odom. We have to catch up to that before we play them on Saturday. But that, I mean, he's third.
0: So Syracuse, as of a week ago, the only FBS program to have started three different quarterbacks.
1: Wow.
0: That was going into last week, October 11th. And then after the loss to Virginia, it's increased to four. Initial tests showed he was injured. So they thought they were going to go to yet another one. Another article that I'm not going to pay $5 to read on. No one cares enough about Syracuse football to pay $5.
1: How much money do they need?
0: For what?
1: For all these articles.
0: I know, yeah. No, and stop, enough. But they know they have a monopoly on it. Nobody else is writing about Syracuse football.
1: Yeah, that's true. Nobody else is writing about it.
0: So, all right, we'll continue along here. 267-9680 if you want to get in that way. UPS Jobs text line. We got plenty coming up. Baseball postseason is good, dude. It's good. I mean, these games, the Indians, Rays, or Indians, Guardians. They're the Indians to me.
1: Well, the Brewers-Dodgers game was awesome.
0: Yep.
1: It was great. And right at 5 o'clock, and I thought the Dodgers were going to do it, and then the Brewers did what the Brewers do.
0: Tani has been cursed or something. I don't know. He was terrible at the plate. They got bat him ninth. I mean, he can't play right now.
1: Maybe they got enough players that they could justify.
0: Oh, yeah. I mean, I love that they bring in a middle relief, and they're like, yeah, this guy was an all-star for the Royals last year. Like, middle reliever, left-hander.
1: He was
0: an all-star last year for the Royals. Of course he was.
1: Yeah. They've got all the riches, and they're 0-2 in the NLCS. Yeah. But well, they're not out of it.
0: Which would be great if, like, the Guardians – I mean, I want the Rays to get through because I might go to a game. It'd be kind of fun to go down to a game. Nobody seems to care. So
1: nobody seems to care. You get tickets.
0: Yeah.
1: It'd be like your Stanley Cup final.
0: Yeah. except they would be – I don't know. I guess you can still walk to places, though, from the
1: – Oh, in St. Pete?
0: Yeah, because remember we did that. Yeah. But – But yeah, it'd be great. Like, from if the Guardians somehow the Dodgers rallied, and you'd have the team that has all the money, and team that's like the lowest payroll or second lowest payroll, whatever they are.
1: So we've got a former player.

0: on the coaching staff for the Rays. Dan McDonald's telling us about it. I can't remember the name.
1: Mm-hmm.
0: So I'm looking for local interest. So Rays.
1: So a guy's name you don't know has a loose connection to the baseball team.
0: That's right. Joe Adell is in the Guardians. Will Smith's in the Dodgers. So the only team that I don't really want to win would be the Brewers.
1: But,
0: right?
1: But you were on the Brewers bandwagon a week ago.
0: I've enjoyed watching the Brewers play.
1: I'd be happy for John Bull and his family.
0: I would be happy for John Bull. So I'm good either way.
1: Maybe we could all go up to a game.
0: I don't know if I got time for that, but maybe.
1: Well, yeah, in between your retreats and vacations.
2: Just
1: and
2: cancel the kids' soccer games. Just pull them out of there.
0: So we're
2: wherever you want.
1: Just break the plans you made and the commitments you made. It seems to run in the family.
0: We're leaving tomorrow for our commitment to fall break. And then
1: that's a big commitment. Yeah. I give you my words, strong as oak.
0: And then next weekend is like our one weekend where I think we don't have like anything to do.
1: And then
0: it's Halloween in Stanford, and Ashley's going to be in Washington, D.C. It gets to be a mess.
2: Time are you leaving tomorrow? Are you doing the show?
0: I'm doing the show from home.
2: Gotcha.
1: Yeah.
0: We're all going to roll as a family to the airport. Together.
1: Yeah.
0: Unified.
1: Yes.
0: As one.
1: Yes, as one.
2: All right.
1: We'll continue along. I'll just go to break. It's the Dino Show. The Billy ESPN 680-1057.
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1: You know, if you're ever feeling down about your business and maybe it's not run properly and maybe you think you're the worst, go visit that Qdoba down in the corner.
0: Oh, my God.
1: I mean, I ordered online. I ordered the app, go down there. And like, no breakfast. Well, I mean, I didn't.
0: I ordered.
1: I ordered.
0: Paid for it.
1: It's open for business.
0: Give me eggs.
1: So they're I mean, it's like there's a new set of employees every 6 weeks.
0: Oh, they change over all the time.
1: And they all suck. I mean, that thing is the worst run. But the food's so – that's how good Qdoba's food is.
2: If you wait till 8:30 – I pay the new sales girl to go get it for me, so I don't have to go down and deal with them.
1: Well, they're not open. If you tried it right now, you would get nothing.
2: They're not open yet.
1: I mean, no, they're
0: supposed to be open,
1: but they're not. It's not doing it.
0: They're not operating. They're open. They're not operating.
1: Yeah, walk in there and there's plastic over the things, and it's no one's ever worked there longer than 6 weeks.
0: No, because that's where good employees don't stay and bad employees churn. I mean, that's how that goes.
1: Somehow the food is good enough they can overcome a lot.
0: I mean, I can't deal with it. I almost never go.
1: Yeah, but you do it.
0: Every now and then.
1: You do it.
0: I have done it, but I don't like to. You know?
1: Yes. Yes.
0: It's a sort of a last resort sort of situation. I'd much rather go to Chex, roll over to the tavern. Maybe we even go to Bucks just around the corner.
1: Bucks.
0: Maybe we need to go to Bucks, Creighton. You and me, Bucks.
2: Buck off.
1: That's good. Lloyd Gardner with us here. Well, he was. He bucked off. I don't know what.
0: I don't know. Maybe he heard Creighton say that. Yeah. He's like, I'm getting out.
1: Yeah, I'm getting out of here, man. The hell with this guy. So we'll get him back on here again. We'll have. Let's
0: Bucks
1: see.
0: Is really good. Louis Rabeau weighing in on Bucks.
1: Oh, it's amazing.
0: Yeah.
1: Yeah. Oh, it's probably one of the better restaurants around that no one talks about.
0: Nobody ever talks about Bucks, but they're open for lunch.
1: And absolutely
0: so,
1: great.
0: Go in there and get a quick high-level lunch and then move on with your day.
1: You and your lunches, man. I mean,
0: everybody's got to eat. You got to have fuel for the fire.
1: Yeah. Yeah.
0: Right? Look, you got to have... You gotta have food.
1: I don't want to take. Yes, but you take an hour and a half lunch.
0: I mean, I think a lot of people eat lunch.
1: Yeah, not like you. Like you go over an hour and a half for lunch.
0: No, I mean, you can go to Bucks. You can go in, sit down as a single, sit down, order quickly. You're out of there in 40 minutes.
1: And for $80, you'll be fed.
0: No, at Bucks. No, you're $20. I mean, it's like going to Jimmy John's.
1: Oh,
0: you get a
1: God.
0: Water. You get a water and entree. You're gone.
1: Break. All right, I'll look at
0: Bucks lunch menu. That's fine. I mean, I'm not saying all of it's
1: $20.
0: I'm not saying it's all $20.
1: You get some oysters for that. That's about it.
0: Soup and salad. You know, the wet salad's $10. The Briar Patch salad's $13.
1: Yeah, the burger's $17.
0: Yeah, you get the Bucks burger $17. Fish sandwich $15.

0: Trace. Bucks Hot Round, $16. The Filet's $23.
1: Well, there you go.
0: Still... Stir Fry for $15.
1: Yeah, so now you're 22 after.
0: The Rasta Pasta is $25.
2: All right, Lloyd Gardner and I are coming in with Hoops menu.
0: Hoops is good too. Love Hoops.
1: What do you do about lunch? Do you lunch out like Blankenbaker does? Do you make special time of it? What's your lunch regimen?
3: Well, first of all, if I'm at work, I go to lunch at South Park Country Club because I have a minimum I have to meet every 3 months.
1: Oh, uh-huh.
3: And great food. It's only a mile from the high school.
1: South Park Country Club. Okay, I don't know that one.
3: Oh, it's fabulous, fabulous. I'm at the country club now playing golf. It's Tuesday.
1: Oh, that's right. Okay, so there
3: I played Persimmon Ridge yesterday in a charity event, and my gosh, it's for Christian Children's. They take care of orphans and widowed mothers. It's a great event. My son, Gardner Law, was one of the big sponsors and had a foursome and had a great time. And they had this gun. Have you ever seen that at a scramble? They have a gun. Well, like they shoot T-shirts, except it's a gun, and you can put up $20. If you end up in the hole, it's called a hole in one. It's on a par four.
1: Oh, no, I'm unfamiliar with the artillery of a... of all that. Huh. What's that?
3: But it's pretty interesting. But you had to land in this circle a little bigger than a hula hoop to get the hole in one. So anyway,
1: so you take you take a T-shirt gun from the tee on a par four.
0: It's like a launcher.
3: No. It's air compressed, like they shoot the T-shirts.
1: Oh, okay.
3: It fits a golf ball, and you put your golf ball. He puts your golf ball in it, and it's about 4 feet long. You hold it up and you push a release to release the air. But
1: from the tee,
3: kind of fun. All four of us,
1: yeah.
3: Huh?
1: From the tee on a par four.
3: Oh yeah, 300. It shot like 385 yards.
1: It's like a bazooka for a driver.
3: Exactly.
1: Yeah.
3: And if you land inside his circle, you get a hole in one.
1: I'll be down.
3: Pick your ball up and test. To a place marked where you putt for Eagle. But anyway, it was a great day and a great fundraiser for a great charity.
1: I mean, that's I'd like to see that, actually. That sounds pretty cool. That sounds like it would be some good video. So, Lloyd, Friday night, it looked bad early on, and then that game flipped around like nothing I've ever seen on one play.
3: Well, I'm sure that I'm not the only person that thought if they go up 21 to nothing, the stands are going to be open, be empty, because at 14 to nothing, people started booing. The boo birds came out.
1: Yeah, they did.
3: And then, of course, one person could change it, and Isaac Brown certainly did that with the 97-yard run. And the crowd got into it the rest of the game, and really, I think had a lot to do with us pulling some of those things out. I mean, it was a... great atmosphere after we finally scored and surprised.
1: Lloyd, we're going to let you go. Your phone is really, really not good out there. I don't know
0: the connection problem.
1: Yeah, the South Park.
3: You can't hear me?
1: It keeps cutting in and out. Yeah, so it's I don't really got to work on
3: that. Is that any better?
1: Well, I mean, yeah, I don't think it's you talking. I think it's the connection out there.
3: Well, I'm in good shape here. I'm about to, but anyway, okay.
1: Yeah, we went through a four. You know, it was just like not there. So we tried.
0: I'm sure that South Park lunch is pretty good too.
1: Yeah, I need to work on the Wi-Fi. Sounds out there. Get a booster tower.
0: Yeah, or I mean, maybe he's not connected to it. I don't know. Like maybe he's just relying on towers. I don't know.
1: What's up, Sam?
0: I'm sure South Park Wi-Fi is pretty good.
1: Are you?
0: I'm sure. Man,
1: do you have any idea where South Park Country Club is? What's it near?
0: I know it's near our studio because we're partnered with them. So, you know, South Park, shout out.
1: Okay. Okay. It is.
0: It's in Fairdale.
1: Yeah, Park Road.
0: Yeah.
1: Where do you eat lunch down there?
0: It's near Silver Lake.
1: You're just making stuff up now.
0: I'm just looking at the Google map.
1: Yeah. Oh, there you go. There you go.
0: This is what I'm doing. No,
1: good for Lloyd getting out there.
0: It's cool.
1: And
0: it's cool.
1: All around.
0: Yeah, check it out down there. And but no, I was just, I might have to go to Bucks today after looking at their menu. It looks pretty lovely. The dinner is expensive. You know, dinner is crazy. You get that master ribeye for $155.
1: Yeah, that's what I was thinking more of.
0: I was looking
1: right
0: at this.
1: There on the lunch. Okay, I mean, I'm surprised because I'm going off memory off the dinner menu.
0: Oh, the dinner
1: that's
0: is high.
1: Big number.
0: But I mean, it's similar to Jack Fry's. Like Jack Fry's for lunch isn't terrible. It's similar, but dinner obviously way up. You know, but like this master ribeye looks amazing. Grilled ribeye, butter poached lobster tail, scallops. Grilled shrimp and scallop skewer, fried oysters, mashed potatoes, asparagus, finished with a demi-glaze, served with a grilled lemon and a side of drawn butter.
1: Yeah. Sounds nice.
0: What
1: and
0: else
1: light.
0: You need?
1: Yeah, a nap.
0: Oh, it's a shareable.
1: It's a nap.
0: You know, you get like a, you share it up, you know, you start with a soup and salad, get a little appetizer, maybe some bruschetta, maybe the roasted meatballs, go to the salad, get that tomato soup, go get that master ribeye for two, and then head home.
2: You
0: listen
2: sound like
0: that.
2: Denny Crum doing the Johnny's read.
1: Yeah,
0: get that little the piano player that they always have there, and the nice flower they have in the glass. It's great.
1: Oh, Mark Breslin's sending us in some video with the ball cannon. That looks
0: awesome. The ball cannon. Yeah. So it's just like a shot. Like you just shoot the cannon down the fairway.
2: Yeah, it's like a bazooka, and you shoot it at the green from the tee box.
0: Okay. All right.
1: That's pretty awesome, actually.
0: Okay, so do you have to go on one knee?
1: Does kneel?
0: Or is a knee required, or is this just his?
1: I don't know,
0: is
1: man.
0: Is this his strategy?
1: I didn't know this existed until 10 minutes ago.
0: I love that.
1: So, I mean, that seems like that could be dangerous.
0: Heck yeah.
1: Four, bam, dead.
2: Have we thought any more about shooting up the side of a mountain in Vegas over Thanksgiving?
1: Oh, yeah. You're right. I forgot
0: about that. Have you all put that together?
2: That might be something.
1: Mark, we'll do it the
2: day before. We'll leave on the 22nd.
0: I don't want you guys to miss out on a reservation because, like, you know, some 14-year-old's birthday thing. I want Creighton
1: 14-year-old's
0: to be.
2: I still
1: got to
2: get a real ID. That's what I need to do.
1: Yeah, you do.
0: You need to do that. I want Creighton to be, you know.
1: You couldn't fly even if you wanted to right now?
2: Oh, I could. I think I would have to pay a fine for flying.
1: Oh.
0: Right. I want Creighton to be rigged up on a helicopter hanging out looking like Rambo. That's what I want. I want it on DVD.
1: DVD.
0: I want a DVD
1: copy. What are you going to do with a DVD copy?
0: I want it so I can watch it.
1: You're going to put it in your DVD player?
0: Put it next to the wedding DVD and the Creighton
1: DVD.
2: What if we go out there and I accidentally get married? Like, just, you know, meet some chick and end up in the chapel.
1: Oh.
0: So it have to be a chick for you? Or no?
1: I mean, he's so bad. You just teed yourself up for that one. He's so pissed. 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
1: 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Alex Hickey about to come out there and problem solved. So they're going to take great care of you over there. We'll continue along. Hour number two straight ahead. We got, we had Seal Brown yesterday. It's Tuesday. We'll do trivia on Tuesday.
0: Trivia later.
1: Yeah. See what else we can do.
0: We don't have any other standard issue guests.
1: Got some Jeff Fromm sound to get to from yesterday.
0: Yeah, we do.
1: So we got all that. And it's the news from 9th Ryan DeVille, ESPN 680, 105.7.
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1: I just had a moment that made me feel like an old... You guys were watching Rick Astley and Hall & Oates.
2: Mm-hmm. In the back.
1: You Make My Dreams Come True. And I said that was the first song I ever called into a radio station to request them to play. And you guys like had not heard the concept, it sounded like.
2: You know.
1: They were all request hours. 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
1: He used to call us, all the time. 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
2: 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He didn't have time for all that.
3: I did date a girl in early high school, and that she would listen to Delilah. We'd go over her house, and that like on a.
1: She sounds like a total fraud.
3: Who? What, Delilah? Oh, yeah.
1: She seems like a total fraud.
3: I would agree.
2: When you said fur, I thought you were going to go freak.
1: No,
2: I'm like fraud. Wow.
3: Yeah, so Delilah would just be on, but like...
1: That's
3: like,
1: wonderful.
3: Oh.
1: That's so lovely. She's probably a total beat of her husband.
3: Give me the late night alien talk.
1: Times.
3: Give me late night alien and conspiracy talk. That's what I want. I want people thinking about E.T.
1: But you guys never called and requested a song.
3: Never called and requested a song, but you know... My generation, we had TRL, Total Request Live.
1: No, that's a national show. I'm talking
3: about national,
1: 99.7 DJX. Will you play Hall & Oates or whoever was?
2: I used to call into the Diener Show when I was in high school.
1: Yeah.
3: And what did you request?
2: You say, probably.
3: Talk sports already, Drew.
2: Yeah. I got hung up on for trying to talk Little Volleyball in 2012.
3: Did you really?
2: Yes.
3: That stuck with you
2: for
3: 14 years.
2: It did.
3: Now you're on the show.
2: Terrorizing the show.
1: Now you're booking the volleyball.
2: We're number three. Yeah, we're number three in the country.
1: Now you're like, Messi's coming on. I don't want to hear about it. He's coming on.
2: We welcome in Tobacco Road this weekend.
3: Okay. What do we have? What's going on with Messi
2: and Carolina? We're number three in the country.
1: Delilah has been married four times and divorced three. She's a mother of 15 children.
3: Jeez.
1: 12 of whom were adopted.
3: Okay.
1: Yeah, but yeah.
3: So I thought she was pregnant 15 times. That's unbelievable.
1: The 30s?
3: Yeah.
1: Wow.
2: A lot of maternity leave.
3: Yeah, a lot.
2: She's never on the radio.
1: But yeah. But so you guys have never called in to request a song?
3: No, never called in to request anything on a radio show. And to be honest with you, I think the first time I ever even called into a radio show at all for sports was when I was already working here. I called in after...
1: You called in as you were working.
3: I called into Ennis's post game after Chucky Williams was thrown into space by the Boston College
2: Dillon.
3: Running back.
2: A.J. Dillon.
3: A.J. Dillon threw him into the upper atmosphere like the SpaceX rocket did this afternoon. I called in after we lost the Boston College.
2: That
3: was so
2: an ugly one.
1: Texas says you can still call in and request the New Albany High School radio. You can do that.
3: Oh, cool.
1: But they won't get Andy on. Don't worry.
3: They won't get Andy.
1: They'll get Benetti on, probably. So if we took requests, like, will you play, will you...
2: Freebird.
1: You know, will you talk about this topic for 2 minutes?
3: Right.
1: You know?
3: Right.
1: Like, what, I don't know.
3: Tell me about what's going on with Kurt Cobain. What happened with that?
1: Why would they call us for that?
3: I don't know. No, like, you know, like if you called in a music station
1: you wouldn't, but you would request a specific song is what I'm saying. So, you know, if we had a request
3: You have a request.
1: Hey, will you talk about Isaac Brown, I don't know. I don't know what it would be.
3: If Blankenbaker could break down the top restaurants in Nulu for 2 minutes, that would be great. We're trying to figure out the bars and the restaurants and the parking down there, and we could do some of that, I guess.
1: Mm-hmm.
3: Hit me with the depth chart. You want to hear about the offensive line? You want to hear about the Louisville offensive line shuffling around with injuries?
1: Creighton rank as top adult sites.
2: People.com, CNN.
1: I'm thinking more like the RedTube.
2: Oh. That's ESPN.
3: Is that all one
2: plus? We'll be going live at 11 p.m.
1: He's the expert. That's the idea. You ask him. You know, you ask the expert on something.
3: Yeah, you ask the expert.
1: What you do.
3: Yeah. Ranking wines.
1: Yeah. So we got all kinds of videos of this cannon shot, too. So we've got SpaceX video and golf cannon shots in the text
3: line. And I didn't, and I was like, are we being invaded? Is that a missile? Like, what is that?
1: Yeah.
3: What is this thing that's floating in the sky? I'm glad to know it's just a SpaceX rocket. Very happy to know that.
1: Texas says, I called into Tony Vannetti's show 20 years ago to request Afro Man, and he said no because he didn't agree with it lyrically.
3: Afro Man?
1: Mm-hmm.
3: What was the what's the problem with Afro Man? Probably not good for radio.
1: Probably not on on QMF.
3: Okay, you know? Gotcha.
2: The Afternoon Underdogs.
1: That's right. That's where you know him from.
2: 4 or 5 sound of the day.
3: Yeah, you had the Underdogs, and you were the Early Birds.
1: Mm-hmm.
3: They were before me. Early.
1: They were the Underdogs that started before me.
3: Right, but you were the Early Birds.
1: Correct. Me and John L.
3: Yeah, and so that was, I liked that name a lot. That was a good name.
1: That came to me. And I was trying to think of it weeks and weeks in a middle of the night, wake up from a bourbon-induced state.
2: Can we
1: and
2: get
1: go,
2: John L. on?
1: Early Birds. Yeah, sure.
2: For a pep talk to the fan base?
1: Yeah, we should do that.
2: Yeah, right. Smile.
3: Right. We should do it
1: We just got to make sure we can hear him. Because remember we had him on last time and he was super emotional and it was all horrible. We couldn't hear him because of our stupid Zoom thing that we can't figure out.
2: Meanwhile,
1: Maven and Rummage every day do the gaggle thing with no problem whatsoever.
3: At all. And anyway,
1: we're over here going, huh?
3: Let's do it for the Stanford game. Let's get people pumped up for the Stanford game. It's a Halloween game.
1: I think just in general that they need to. I think Grayton's right. They need a mood lifter. I mean, because we're in an odd state right now. Because it seems like they won, but they lost last two. Hopefully, win this week.
2: I think Blank needs a John L. pep talk.
1: And if they win this week, well, we can't start doing that.
3: Yeah, John L. needs to come in and slap everybody in the face and tell them he loves them. You know, like that's what he needs to do. Just a little face slap and then, maybe a little kiss on the cheek. But, it is a weird place to be. You beat Florida State by 24.
1: Yeah, we're like, God, this

0: Florida State by 24.
1: It's a good point. We haven't even talked about that. It's like, yeah, it's a team wasn't any good, but like, yeah, but it's
0: Florida State.
1: Florida State.
0: And it's a good win, yeah. And it was a needed win, and it was a festival game. I think that a lot of it is...
2: What's a festival game?
0: A festival game is when everything's just going right and everybody's having fun. Like everybody,
1: that's
0: everybody.
1: Own term that he thinks the world understands.
0: You know, it's because you have the dumb one. You know,
2: you have like parachuters coming in and light shows, or
0: no? It's the overall vibe. It's like it's a result of like what's happening on the field creates a festival in the stands.
1: Right. It wasn't a festival until the second quarter.
0: Yeah. Right? Yeah. No. Well, yeah, but I'm saying like the first quarter was a drag.
1: No, it was not a festival.
0: That sucked.
1: A drag show.
0: Yeah, or, but. Right. You know,
1: that's how bad it was.
2: All right, let's move on boys. Sunday.
0: Let's lock it in. Yeah,
2: come on.
0: Let's move on Sunday.
2: AM right now.
0: But yeah. No, but then you go. But like the you know, you go to the rest of the game. It's just like you're going off. You leave the stadium with good vibes.
1: Running in touchdowns. You're like, yeah, it's a festival game.
0: There's a couple festival games a year, and you hope for more festival games than you do not fun games or losses or whatever. But it's just kind of the reality of how things go. But
1: Cinco de Blanco.
2: So 2016 Syracuse was a festival game.
0: That was a festival game.
2: So let's do it again.
1: That was the jump over.
2: That was the 840 yards of offense and 62-28.
0: Yeah. That game was wild because if you go back and look at like the scoring summary, like it was like James Quick, it was Lamar, like long, like we were scoring
2: 21-0, 4 minutes in.
0: And I went down there and William Cottle, who's traveled for everything over the years.
1: I assume you were that one.
2: He was there. I got the shot of the leap from the stands.
0: Did you really?
1: Wow. Mm-hmm.
0: So I go down there without a photographer, right? William couldn't go for whatever reason. So I was like, I'm going to shoot photography first half. Mm-hmm. And second half, I'm going to go up to the press box, you know, kind of get some stuff written. Well, anyway, so I go down there and then we score all these touchdowns. I'm like, I've got enough photography.
1: Yeah.
0: So I go up. As soon as I get in the press box, Lamar jumps over to the dude.
1: Probably the most iconic shot in the history of Louisville football.
0: It's insane.
1: Right?
0: Yeah. And you know,
1: I mean, I didn't even know what second.
0: I may not. No. I mean, maybe Mario Ruidia's stiff arm against Miami.
1: But is there a great photo of that? I mean, like, is there okay? Because the Lamar leap, I immediately think of the photos.
0: Yeah. I think there's a lot of really great photos. I think the photo of Devontae standing over the Miami Hurricane in the Russell Athletic Bowl, photography-wise, is a really good photo.
1: I like Creighton's angle on this one. This is good because it's kind of like
2: sideline right there on the goal line.
1: Even with it, it's almost you get to see it from a different angle. Yeah, that's cool.
0: Yeah, let me see it here.
1: That's a good angle because everything else – you know, you've seen it from
0: okay, so you got this on video.
2: Yeah.
0: Okay.
2: So a lot of times if I'm in the stands and, like, there's a play in front of me in the red zone, I'll just get the
0: I should have. I mean, I wish I'd have known you 10 years ago. You could have helped me out over the years.
2: I don't think we would have gotten along 10 years ago.
0: I think we'd have got along great, but I think we would have broken up. You know. I think we're in a much better place now. You know, I think we would have agreed to move on with our lives at some point.
1: Yes.
0: That was a great moment, and I remember that dome because the game took like felt like 5 hours. Probably not the real game time, but it felt like
1: a long
0: game.
1: Yeah.
0: And it was hot in Syracuse because there was no AC in that dome at that time,
1: the funniest thing ever.
0: It's so funny.
1: Carrier sponsor.
0: I know.
1: Cooling air conditioning sponsor. We don't have AC.
0: Wouldn't
1: that be the first damn thing you'd do in a partnership?
0: You know what it felt like? Have you ever been on an airplane where they weren't running the air yet?
1: Oh.
0: That's what it felt like the whole time. You know, you're just kind of like, it's just baking. And there was no airflow, no air movement. And if you go back and watch that game, we had guys on both teams cramping like every which way because it was like really hot and humid inside that dome. And it was the hottest I think I've ever been for a football game.
2: Texas. That place is just loud, too. I mean, there could be 25,000 people in there, and it's hard to hear. That's that 2012 game. We could not hear on the headsets. We were signaling in calls.
1: Wow.
2: Because it was just that loud. And it wasn't even a full house. There was probably 40,000 in there that day.
0: Right. It doesn't need to be full to be loud.
2: I thought about when Bobby, when he did all that in 2014 and pissed off the Clemson fans. I think his first road.
1: But he wasn't even trying to.
2: Right, but I think
1: it was such a benign comment.
2: His first game here on the road in 03, was it at Syracuse? Or no, after Kentucky? That's when he kind of got.
1: But he
2: got
1: didn't even. It was such a nothing comment. You know, they asked him about Clemson. He was like, yeah, you know, I think Syracuse is really loud, too.
0: Creighton is correct. 23.
1: I mean, but Bobby's comment was nothing. It was like, yeah, well, we just played in a really loud place in Syracuse.
2: Blank, do you have that? Was that UTEP, Temple, Syracuse, Kentucky?
0: It was Kentucky, Syracuse, UTEP, Temple, South Florida.
2: Yeah. Well, I mean, non-conference.
0: Yeah. Yep.
2: 21-12 over Temple.
0: 21-12 over Temple, and how you know that? I have no idea. How you know that Louisville only beat Temple by 9 in 2003 off the top of your head? You're
1: crazy.
0: A sicko.
1: Dexter says, but would Mark still be cheering for Creighton after their breakup at that point?
0: Yes, always. I always cheer for my exes.
2: No, you don't.
1: You haven't had enough bad
2: ones. No.
0: I mean, I've had a lot of high quality relationships. It's true. Not they're
2: you
0: not all
2: for Arkansas basketball and Kenny Payne? I don't think so.
0: Well, they're not my spouse.
2: Kenny Payne's your ex.
0: I didn't choose Kenny Payne. That was chosen
2: for me.
0: Do you
2: cheer for your first wife?
0: Yeah, I hope she's doing great.
1: That's you. And a breakup between Blank and Creighton, which one would be Johnny Depp and which one would be Amber Heard?
0: Creighton would be Amber.
1: Yeah.
2: That reference just went over my head.
1: Oh, you've never, you don't, oh, that, you know what? If you watch anything on Netflix.
0: That's something you should
1: you
0: watch.
1: You would love that. You would absolutely
0: love
1: that.
0: It's really good. She's crazy.
1: She's crazy.
0: She's nuts. Johnny Depp, probably also crazy.
1: Yeah.
0: Also crazy, but
1: probably didn't do
0: it. But he's a better actor than her, so in
1: right.
0: court.
1: Yeah. You know? Yeah. I think they're both nuts, but
0: both nuts.
1: Nothing was as extreme as either made it out to be, I don't think. But she came up looking pretty bad.
0: When you poop on somebody's bed, it's.
1: Yeah, it's not good.
0: You've gone crazy. You've done something nuts now.
1: Yeah. Texter says, how about this one? Oh, you like this, Creighton. Maybe seeing how good Kroger Field and the UK fans came across on TV will motivate Louisville fans to step their game up and get into the games, too. That might be what it takes, rivalry motivation. Except that ain't going to happen.
0: Our fans are going to do what our fans do. And, like, I was somebody was like,
1: There's only a few Creightons. That, you know,
0: they need to close the party deck. And I'm like,
1: if I hear that one more time.
0: We have a stadium that has different places for different people.
1: That weed's not going to smoke itself.
0: It's not going to smoke itself. Those vape pens are not going to inhale on their own. But because we have so many different places and so many different fans, and we are a city school and not a state school, it's going to be different for us.
1: Yes.
0: It's just the way it is.
1: Look, be happy they're there.
0: Yes.
1: Because some of those people might be like, well, then I'm not going to the game. And
0: that's
1: you
0: right.
1: hope at some point they matriculate to a seat at some point. If they don't, they don't. It's America, man. Like, right.
0: And we've also seen what happens when – Louisville is really good. I mean, if you go back to Jeff's first year and they're on that roll, the stadiums are full, the crowds are engaged.
1: Mm-hmm.
0: It's different when you're 3-3. And I don't think we're a bad football team. I think we've had 3 3-point losses but you're 3-3.
1: Yeah.
0: But you're 3-3, so that has a result and of fan engagement and attention span, and it's just the reality of what it is. And if you were 5-1, you know, and you're going out to play Syracuse, when you come back for Halloween, people are probably making different decisions than if you're coming back 4-3.
1: Yeah,
0: and
1: I just like to see what happens if they do reel off, you know, a number of wins.
0: They might.
1: Here.
0: And they might.
1: See, I don't know. Yeah. I mean, it's, you know, if you get a win this week, then you got a bye week. You hope the world goes nuts on your bye week. You know, you just hope, you know, teams, you know, inexplicable losses, which I think – in this era, you're going to have. Like, I can't believe so-and-so beat so-and-so.
0: Well, I mean, it happens. It happens every week.
1: Pretty simple.
0: It happens all the time. Don't want it to happen to you. But the name brand part of your schedule is mostly behind you. You're now entering the territory.
1: I don't know. We didn't think Wake Forest was name brand.
0: Well, what I'm saying is Ole Miss to Florida State. Mm-hmm. You know, because you got SMU in there. You got NC State, which is a respectable program overall. Now you go into the parts of the schedule where the country doesn't really respect Syracuse, Stanford, Georgia Tech.
1: You're not
0: going to
1: get a highlight on college.
0: You're just not
1: final.
0: You're just not. And you know Pitt could. I mean, you know, I know they lost last week. They lost their quarterback. And Kentucky, you know, if they continue to win, you'll get credit for that at the end of the year if you can go in there and get that win. So, but you are entering that period of the programs that. The nation just doesn't respect.
1: This weekend schedule's stacked.
0: I know it is.
1: I just pulled it up. I mean, even like at noon, Florida, Texas isn't a ranked game, but who knows what could happen there. But then Mississippi State, LSU. I mean, LSU loses at home to Mississippi State. Then a little game between number 4 and number 5, Ohio State, Indiana.
0: Yep.
1: Auburn's at Georgia, and then 13, Missouri at 9, Ole Miss. Alabama, number 6, at number 14.
0: Yep.
1: Tennessee. Florida State, Miami was supposed to be good. It'll suck. But then number 18, Oklahoma State. Number 20, Houston. Number 2, Notre Dame. At number 8, BYU.
0: That is a massive game.
1: And if you did talk-

0: I do. But I also think that he's very capable of following that up with a loss to Vanderbilt.
1: Yeah.
0: You know, and so, like, I kind of see that being the case. Now, they've lost to Michigan and Georgia. Mm-hmm. That's who they've lost, and they've beaten up on UTEP, New Mexico, and then they beat Texas.
1: How will Zach EC handle if Ohio State has two losses? I know you're looking forward to that, Chris.
2: I don't know, though. I don't want Indiana to keep winning either.
1: But Indiana doesn't offend me at all. It's just because of him.
2: Right. I'm tired of it. I'm tired of going across the river, going to the casino, and all of a sudden it's like, oh, my God, it's IU paradise over here. Mm-hmm.
0: It's different. It's different. Florida's unranked, and they play Florida, or they play Texas. I don't think Florida
2: the game
0: should be a
2: 10.5
0: point dog. Like, give me Florida, you know, right
1: why?
0: Now.
1: Why?
0: I mean, I saw Florida, you know, beat the brakes off Ole Miss.
1: Mm-hmm.
0: You know, I still have, and I know they lost to Missouri and South Carolina, and they looked awful against South Carolina. But are they really good? Are they going to really go from like winning four in a row and then losing three in a row? I don't know.
1: Yeah. I think everything gets a little bit over.
0: Yeah.
1: Overexposed. I mean, the SEC, SEC gets too much credit when it wins a game.
0: They do.
1: If you think about it, LSU, I mean, like a lot of their hype going into the Ole Miss game. It's because they beat Clemson?
0: Mm-hmm, by a lot.
1: Okay, the ACC stinks. They beat Clemson, and now they're a top 10 team going into Ole Miss. They fired a coach last year.
0: Right.
1: They've beaten Clemson, which you don't think's any good when they lose, but LSU is good when they win. They beat them 51-10. I get it. But then they're going into Ole Miss as a top 10 team? Really? Okay.
0: Right.
1: All right.
0: And Miami just gave Clemson that work, and nobody talked about it. Mm-hmm. Right? Like when Miami beats Clemson by a lot.
1: No, ACC sucks.
0: That's what it's supposed to be.
1: Yeah, but if LSU beats Clemson, well, then by God, that shows you how great LSU
0: is.
1: This is
0: how amazing
1: they
0: are.
1: What else they done? Well, by God, they beat Texas A&M. Uh-huh.
0: Mm-hmm.
1: Uh-huh.
0: But you're right about Zach EC, okay? Because we were busy yesterday. But, like, Zach EC kept walking in. You know, we're ready. Was Segetti
1: really
0: ready?
1: Likes that. You know, Craig can't crank the volume up loud enough.
2: Like, you know how we have that running joke of Blank's never been punched in the face. Neither is Zach EC.
1: Yeah.
0: So, kept trying to talk all this smack. But what? Yeah. Okay. Here's the reality. Indiana's won 22 games in a row. So if they lose their 23rd game and it's to Ohio State, they just start another winning streak. But if Ohio State loses to Indiana. Now they're a two-loss Ohio State team, and Zach EC is gonna have to. He's gonna have to put those sweatpants away.
1: Wait, why did he put sweatpants away?
0: Well, you gotta start dressing better. You know, when you're a two-loss team,
1: that's the rule.
0: When you're a two-loss team, you gotta start being more professional. When you are undefeated or a one-loss team and you're mm-hmm. in the top five, you can come in with bacteria all over your flip-flops. But when you're a two-loss team or a three-loss team, you got to wear, you know, dress pants.
1: Okay.
0: You got to wear collars. Okay. You can't wear hoodies to work anymore. You know what I'm saying? Like Zach EC, you know, if Ohio State's a two-loss team, you got to start dressing better. You got to shave the face.
1: Shave the face.
0: You got to get a razor and get all trimmed up and looking right. And you can't be blacking out and just talking sports anymore. You have to have clear, concise, organized thoughts.
1: He's all in on the Cats. When I saw that sound sheet cut at 1:30 in the morning or whatever from Zach EC, I'm like, He might be converting.
0: Well,
1: the Power K may have
2: can't cut Pat Kelsey at 1:30 in the afternoon, but by God, we can do Will Stein at 1:30 in the morning.
0: He'll cut up Will Stein. He's like, move out of the way, Ryan Day. I got Will Stein coming to Columbus already.
2: You keep being that woman repellent you are, Zach. You see, we love you.
0: Hey, so LSU, they take this, you know, post game environment. Did you see there's one man, Andy brought him up to me. I wish I'd have brought it up yesterday. This guy's like, he jumped over the rail to get to the field mm-hmm. and he just face planted.
1: I haven't seen that.
0: I watched it six times. I was like, wow, is this guy okay? Did he get trampled? Is he alive? We don't know. Mm-hmm. But one of the things that the UK students did, LSU, they've been bringing a basketball goal down to the sideline.
1: Okay, what part of this? Yeah.
0: So they're dunking, you know, on, you know, a big turnover happens, they get a touchdown, they go to the sideline, and you get to dunk, like, the ball, the basketball. And it's to be outrageous and to mock your opponent and all this other stuff. That's what they're doing.
1: Right.
0: So anyway, the Kentucky students,

0: go to the basketball goal and they start dunking on the LSU managers.
1: Yeah.
0: And to me, that's what you're supposed to do.
1: No,
0: and
1: that's how you start a fight, Mark.
0: But LSU managers, they brought the basketball goal to be mocked. And if you bring a basketball goal onto the football field, you can't get mad when now they're dunking on it.
1: Yeah, because you're not supposed to be on the field.
0: Well, they got fined for that.
1: Okay. But the guys on the field have no right to be on the field. So they're not in the right when they go in. Oh, we can dunk on them. No, Mark. They're in the wrong.
0: They brought the basketball goal.
1: They're breaking and entering.
0: Nobody got arrested. It's time. You bring the basketball goal, it's time to get dunked on.
1: Do they have the right to be on the field? No.
0: They paid the fine.
1: But the individuals that are on there didn't pay that fine. The individuals have no right to be on the field.
0: The fine is paid. Go dunk on the basketball goal.
1: You could if you wanted to. You wouldn't, but you could arrest them if you wanted to.
0: If you wanted to, but they
1: have no right to be there.
0: But they weren't.
1: They certainly have no right to go and then dunk on them.
0: Now they are dunking on them. They're dunking on them repeatedly. I like that.
2: 28-14 Prancerway. Good jump in Mark's pool.
0: 28-14 Prancerway. An address that doesn't exist.
1: Yeah, Blitzen Avenue. I don't know. I mean, no, they don't have the right to do that.
0: I loved it. It was great. It's what you do.
1: If you coached a team, they would have 47 unsportsmanlike penalties.
0: No.
1: The things you think
0: I would not bring a basketball goal on the field to mock my opponent. No, I would not. I'm not gonna. But if Lane Kiffin won, that's why Lane gets the birds, because if you're going to bring a basketball goal on the field and to mock your opponent, well, don't be surprised when you are mocked in after the fact, when you've lost. That's how that goes.
1: If it's a fan, they have no right to be there. I mean, now if it was a...
0: Fine's been paid, time to dunk. Go who?
2: Blank would have Michael Josiah and Breno as his disciplinary...
0: Dude, Michael Josiah.
1: Never in my life did I think you would support a Kentucky football
2: player. He's so far gone,
1: fan,
2: we can't get him back.
1: To do something like... Like, you are deflating.
0: Blank is so far gone. You don't understand my hatred for Lane. Loving it.
1: Why? What's he done to you?
0: Oh, he's just that guy. He's over there. He's
1: moving around. Compared to the Kentucky
2: fans? Get us out of here.
1: Compared to the Kentucky.
0: I think if our fans rushed the field and LSU brought a basketball hoop into Cardinal Stadium, we should absolutely go dunk on that goal. And so should every...
1: And they shouldn't be surprised if they end up with a bloody nose.
0: Well, I don't think anybody got a bloody nose.
1: But if they did, you mean they have no right to be on the field.
0: I think when you bring a basketball hoop on the field... Yeah. It don't be expected when it gets dunked
1: I've
0: on.
1: I've never seen it. You are supporting unsportsmanlike Kentucky behavior. Instead of the sweatpant mafia, sweatsuit mafia,
0: there were students
1: and all that, you are behind.
0: There were students that pre-bought couches to light them on fire on State Street.
1: So
0: they're calling
1: that's a
0: their
1: good
0: shot.
1: Idea?
0: They're calling their shot. They're doing arson. We need to get our football program back to where we're pre-planning our arson.
1: I don't know what's going on with him. I don't know. I
2: mean, tried 90 seconds ago, say get us out of here.
1: Yeah, you're right. Let's get us out.
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1: Syracuse is what on the year? 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
7: Are they sneaky respectable?
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1: I love Nick saying, are they sneaky respectable?
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1: Back at it here, 93.9 The Ville, ESPN 680, 105.7 as we roll along with you. We got all kinds of stuff coming up here. We're in the middle of the baseball playoffs, so you know we got that coming up this evening. That'll be Rays Guardians. We'll have that on 680. And then tomorrow, Dodgers Brewers will be on 680. I guess they take a day off for the AL. And then coming up on Thursday, it's Broncos Seahawks. And of course on Saturday, Louisville and Syracuse. That is a 7 o'clock kickoff.
2: 7:30.
1: 7:30 kickoff. So
2: yep. A little bit later. 7:30.
1: So, yeah, 6 o'clock.
3: Blank here, 4:30 to 6.
1: Yeah, Blank will be there 4 o'clock with Taylor Lynch.
3: No, it's Ethan Moore and Taylor Lynch, 4 to 6, two-hour pregame show, and I'll be listening from the Florida Keys. So I'm looking forward to hearing what they have to say leading up to the ball game. And Creighton, you're leaving Friday night? Is that when you're leaving?
4: I'll leave Friday after the show.
3: Friday after the
4: show. It's a longer drive.
3: It is, yeah, but it's kind of an easy drive.
1: It, what?
3: In terms of like yeah, you don't
4: just go straight north.
1: Well, what makes a difficult drive? They're all difficult.
4: Going through mountains and such.
3: Really, it's just Cincinnati.
1: But why is that difficult? I mean, versus the time.
4: You're zigzagging as opposed to just going straight.
3: It's like when you drive through a bunch of cities. Like when you drive through Nashville and Chattanooga to get to Atlanta, it makes that drive more difficult. But when you drive to Virginia,
1: when you drive 12 hours anywhere, it's a difficult.
3: But when you just drive to Virginia, you just stay on 64 till you exit. Like, you don't drive through any cities. Like, it's Lexington, Ashland.
1: You like to drive, right?
4: I enjoy it.
1: Okay. If you want, I will pay for a plane ticket for you.
4: I'm good.
1: Okay.
3: I offer.
4: Now players are for Vegas if you want to. I'm not driving to Vegas.
1: Yeah. No, we got you.
3: We got him a rental car. So I offered him to take my car because I'm going to be in Florida. I was like, you just take my car, drive the electric, let it drive you all the way up there. And he wants to physically drive his car. So I was like, all right.
4: Yeah, but if you're on the road, you don't want to pull off and charge.
3: You pull off to put gas in it.
4: Yeah. Yeah, but that takes 3 minutes.
3: Yeah, it takes, okay, it takes
1: minutes.
3: Eight.
1: Yeah.
3: And it's a lot cheaper than your gas. But and I'm paying for the charge, too, because it's on my credit card.
4: Well, let's do a fake road trip tonight. Let's go down and watch your Blue Raiders play. A little CUSA, weekday CUSA action.
3: Is that game tonight?
4: Yeah, the Blue Hens of Delaware invade Murfreesboro.
3: I love that. Yeah. That would be awesome.
1: Do Blue Hens actually invade anything?
4: Yeah. Yeah, it's cute. It's like the Peacocks beating Kentucky in basketball.
3: I love that. So that game is tonight in Murfreesboro.
4: Mm-hmm. And then you got FIU Jacksonville State.
3: Okay.
4: You got that coach from Jacksonville State out of the Saban tree that was offensive coordinator 1 year, defensive coordinator the next year.
3: Is that
4: That's
3: right?
4: That's the strangest
3: thing ever. But, yeah, so I don't think I'm going to travel to Nashville the day before I go to Florida.
4: Murfreesboro,
3: Nashville, suburbs.
1: Yeah.
3: But I don't think I'm going to do that. But, it's a good thought. It's a really good thought. If I wasn't going to Florida tomorrow, we might do that.
1: No, you would not. That's another fake trip that you would not take.
3: I would take it.
1: You think you'd go
4: last year?
1: Murfreesboro on a Wednesday.
3: I'm traveling tomorrow.
1: Add it to the list.
3: I don't want to do it.
1: The fake trip.
3: I've gone on lots of trips this year.
1: Yeah. Yeah, not to Murfreesboro.
3: I've not gone to Murfreesboro. Nashville.
1: Mm-hmm.
3: Went to Nashville for the Ole Miss game. Love
1: yeah, that wasn't a fake trip. That's one we go, yeah, you're going to do that. So I might go to Bloomington. I might go.
3: I want to go to Bloomington. I've never seen a game at IU. Mm-hmm. It'd be a lot of fun, especially in an environment like they're going to have on Saturday against Ohio State, a little top five matchup in Bloomington. I cannot believe that is a sentence that I just said.
1: I know.
3: But they've won 22 in a row, and fans are actually talking about selling their tickets because they can cover their season tickets, their whole season ticket cost in one game.
1: If you're an IU fan, the odds of you staying this good are not tremendous.
3: I know.
1: So enjoy it while you can. Don't sell your tickets.
3: I agree. I would go to the game. But they're looking at it as we can buy it. We can pay for the whole.
1: This is why you have – I've never understood this. The whole reason for having season tickets are these games to attend.
3: Yeah.
1: Otherwise, don't get season tickets. Just buy them off, StubHub game by game. Like, I've never understood that.
3: Well, they have playoff plans, and they want to have budgets for the playoffs, so this is a way that they can recoup some of their costs and pay for plane tickets and seats, because the Rose Bowl was expensive, and then the Peach Bowl was expensive, and then the Miami National Championship game was expensive for the fans who did all those games. And some of my family are Alabama fans, and it was just

0: the 14 playoff, but they would go to the SEC championship, the semifinal, and the final. And after a couple of years of that, part of my family, Brian, he's like, I can't afford to do all this. Like, it's like great. And it was awesome for the first couple of years that we did it, but I can't afford to continually go.
1: Yeah.
0: But if it's one time and, you know, it's once a decade, you can pony up for it.
1: By the way, another shocking headline on ESPN.com. I hope you're sitting down for this, that the head of FIFA may have taken a $1.7 million bribe from the U.S. to get the World Cup.
0: I hope
1: that doesn't rock your world.
0: That's stunning.
1: He received previously undisclosed compensation from the business entity in charge of the 26 World Cup. According to documents from FIFA and the U.S. Internal Revenue Service, the lack of transparency surrounding the additional compensation is a potential violation of FIFA statutes. Really? Because it seems to be encouraged. But according to IRS Form 990, which U.S.-based nonprofits must file annually, received $1.72 million in 2024 from FWC 2026, which is the U.S. entity that managed the World Cup. And this was on top of his regular salary and benefits from FIFA, which, according to FIFA's annual reports, were announced at about $4.86 million when you do the conversion.
0: Well, good for him.
1: So
0: FIFA,
1: no, Mark, it's a bribe. Yeah, of course. I can't believe there was a paper trail.
0: That's
1: the only thing I'm disappointed about. If we're going to bribe the guy, pay him in crypto or whatever the hell
0: we're
1: can do.
0: We're never getting another World Cup. They can skirt all these rules when they have it in Qatar, when they have it in Kazakhstan or whatever.
1: Yeah, but you got to bribe him. You got to pay to play. Yeah. We understood the rules. That's the assignment.
0: Which is why we got our freaking player eligible after that yellow card, the double yellow whatever that whole situation was. Because we paid the bribe.
1: Yeah.
0: What is the IRS doing? They're messing up the bribery.
1: Stop. What are you doing?
0: What are you doing, IRS?
1: We didn't invent this program. We're just utilizing.
0: FIFA did say FIFA fully complies with all reporting requirements and strongly rejects any suggestion there has been a violation of FIFA's statutes. No, it's the IRS code we have a problem with. It's not the FIFA statutes. Yeah. It's the bribery.
1: We know the deal.
0: Yeah. If you take a bribe, you gotta put it on your tax form.
1: Yeah.
0: If you're getting right, like isn't that what they got? What was that guy, the mobster, Al Capone on? They got him on tax fraud?
1: Yeah, tax evasion.
0: Tax evasion? Because he didn't report the illegal alcohol sales?
1: That's the untouchable. Well, it's all the income. Yeah. He had no income. He reported no income.
0: Report some income, right? Like, I don't know.
1: Well, when you have to justify how you have the house, the cars, and all that, and he didn't. He reported no income.
0: It's kind of wild.
1: That's how they got. That's what the movie's about.
0: I am stunned that there was a bribe in FIFA.
1: I know. That's why I set up you're sitting down. Yeah.
0: What were we talking about before the FIFA thing? Before the FIFA left turn?
1: I don't know. Something you were... I don't know.
0: How do you feel about Syracuse this weekend? How do you feel about our court decision tomorrow? We're going into court.
1: Okay, you need to tell me about the court decision because I have stopped caring.
0: It's the Ohio and Kentucky thing. I think they're being heard separately, but the one we care about is in Kentucky.
1: Okay.
0: It's the one that has Caleb Perry and Jabari Mack. I believe it goes tomorrow. I'll text Shake
2: There's
0: Smith.
2: A national one today.
0: There's a national
2: that
0: one
2: could
0: today?
2: Be a blanket eligibility ruling.
0: Okay, where is that one being heard?
2: I think in Colorado.
0: In Colorado. Okay. So
2: I'm not 100%. Don't quote me.
0: So if you get Seth Trimble eligible, Alex Afari from Kentucky, Jabari Mack, Caleb Perry, guys like that matter. LJ Wells, who's another player.
2: Who the hell is Alex Afari?
0: He's a linebacker for Kentucky.
2: Why do we care?
0: Talking about local teams.
1: Yeah, I mean, they're part of the ruling.
0: Part of the ruling.
1: Creighton does not even want anything uttered about.
2: But, I mean, you put them before our players. Like,
0: that
2: we
0: is
2: don't know
0: not
2: who the
0: true.
2: Hell,
0: I said, Seth, I said
2: is.
0: Seth Trimble.
2: But before our football players, we're in Louisville football season.
0: I was categorizing them as they go. You are so sensitive. I don't know if Andy's got any baby powder in his desk, but it's there if you want to go use it. We're talking about a legal filing that affects all people. All the people that are in it. There are, I think, Thomas Castellano at Texas
1: Tech. I think
0: Texas
1: he's worried
0: Tech,
1: that you like Will Stein too much, that you're converting. I mean,
2: you and Stillman, just, you know, go hold hands, sing Kumbaya in my old Kentucky home.
0: What are you talking about? Yes, I have enjoyed and talked up Will Stein since he got into coaching. and when he was here, and when he was at USTA, and he was at the high school in Texas, Drew's always like...
1: We had him on the show.
0: On the show talking sissy cakes. That's so right. It's not like we don't know Will Stein. I'm supposed to... he takes the Kentucky job, he's supposed to be dead to me.
2: Yes.
0: I mean, I don't want him to win. I'm rooting against him.
1: I think it's the double barrel if this was Creighton. It's Kentucky
0: and Will Stein.
1: I think this is like feels like this is like a twisting of the knife. I don't know. This place is a powder keg, though. I know when I was back in my office, I heard a lot of yelling coming out of the massage chair area. I heard a lot of yelling.
0: I was in the massage chair for like an hour yesterday.
1: Yeah, I don't know. It sounds
0: like, awesome. This is the first time I was able to get in that for a while.
2: That chin pillow of yours.
0: Yeah, whatever. Thanks for that. Appreciate you.
1: Oh, man. I mean, it's powder keg. Mm-hmm. This is a powder keg around here, man.
2: I mean, he might as well just go get an Andre Woodson jersey and wear it in
0: that
2: to the show.
0: That is not true.
1: Andre, that's a rare
0: that is
1: one.
0: A, that
2: I was trying
0: a,
2: to think of somebody who's actually good
0: leap.
2: That played there.
0: What kind of leap are that? Are you going to jump over the Grand Canyon with that leap?
2: You're playing Syracuse defender.
1: This is tension.
0: He's gonna play hopscotch with leaping like that.
2: I'm sitting here reading
0: rope.
2: Caleb Beasley's third in the year, tied for second in the country in picks. How about that?
1: Okay.
0: He is a good player. He's had a lot of really good moments.
2: We got Kingston Lopa, number one with five picks at Cal, and then Beasley and
1: the
2: Tayshaun James
1: of the stats
2: with four. Well, I'm just looking at NCAA leaders. I don't see a Kentucky defensive back up there.
1: Tuesday brings a key courtroom hearing in the ongoing legal battle on whether former D1 athletes who began play in 2023 but you know the first part. So at 9 a.m. Central Time, course.
0: Central, 10.
1: 10:01. Judges, blah, blah, blah, blah, blah. In the U.S. Court of Appeals for the 10th Circuit will hear dueling oral arguments with attorneys for a dozen players led by former North Colorado basketball player Brock Wisney on one side, the NCAA on the other.
0: Wise.
1: Is that how
0: you
1: say
0: it? Wise.
1: Because it's W-I-S-N-E.
0: Yeah, Wise. I think, I don't know.
1: You have no earthly idea.
0: I've heard it said in the podcast, Wise. I don't know.
1: Thank you. All those similarly situated athletes have filed lawsuits. This is arguably the most consequential. Oh, because it is called Wisney or Wisney versus the NCAA. Yeah. He's the lead guy on it.
0: He's the lead
1: guy. A couple months ago, Judge Sweeney.
0: And ours is Wells in Kentucky.
1: Judge District. Whatever, Charlotte Sweeney, Andy's cousin, certified the case as a nationwide class action. So that's what you're talking about, being the nationwide component on behalf of potentially thousands of athletes that are like them. So a victory for Wisney or Wisney or whatever the hell.
0: Not Wisney, not Mickey Mouse.
1: Mickey for the Wiz, who signed with a professional basketball team in Spain, would mean class members across the country could benefit from the ruling and see another season of eligibility. This isn't true of the NCAA win, since athletes elsewhere can still try their luck with judges near them. Oh, so this is, if you're Trimble, you want this to win because it sounds like your case won't matter. But if you lose, you can still win in
0: That's
1: your other
0: correct.
1: Case. What a wonderful system we
0: two
1: have.
0: Two different outcomes.
1: What a fabulous system we have here.
0: Louisville needs that one. And Creighton, is Amaya Joyner in our case or is she in a different case? Do you know?
2: I don't know which case she's in, but she's involved in this.
0: But she's the LSU transfer that, like, if she plays for Louisville women's basketball, would be a very, very big deal for the women's program as well. So it's not just us or Kentucky. I mean, Thomas Castellanos, Texas Tech, he's in the Wells case. There's so many different cases and components, but it's cool to hear that the one in Colorado might really affect.
1: So, and the NCAA expect the NCAA to argue that the prospect of all these former players returning would endanger the roster spots, playing time, including freshmen who relied on assurances from coaches deciding to attend schools. Coaches would likely find seasoned older players. How are they going to find ones at this point? The line of defense didn't persuade Sweeney, the judge originally, who reasoned that adding athletes with expired eligibility would mean more, not less, market competition. In theory, that makes sense since coaches would have more players to choose from. Blah blah blah blah blah. So it's gonna go. It's a long litigious article here. That
0: it is. But that's happening now. So
1: but it sounds like that would take precedence. Like there's almost no need to have
0: right
1: the other one here if they win this one. I guess I don't know.
0: Caleb Perry and Jabari Mack are back. It kind of fixes a little bit of our cornerback issue that we've been having. You know, I think Holloway graded out really well in PFN, along with Beasley. The other day, they both got really high grades. You know, I think we've really struggled to find that kind of other corner with Mac being on the bench. because of the restraining order being lifted. You know, Mac has been really good, but yeah. like the second or sorry, the other corner has been really kind of spotty. Holloway's been really solid when he's been healthy, and then that other spot has been up and down.
1: It says if Kentucky beats Louisville for the Governor's Cup, Creighton may need to have a tranquilizer dart shot at. said Zach and Strieble were unbearable yesterday, waxing poetic about Will Stein like a couple of giggly schoolgirls. Texter said, Paw Drew, nobody said it was legal. It's just what you do, especially when it's lane. Especially since someone in Bullitt County stole that basketball, too. I don't know.
0: Oh, they did.
1: I'm not against it. I'm just not saying that that's the right thing morally. All I'm saying is if you do it, you have consequences because you are not supposed to be there.
0: When you come in,
1: go ahead and do
0: to antagonize.
1: But you're not in the right is all I'm saying.
0: When LSU
1: do it all you want. I'm not.
0: Comes in to antagonize, they should expect that when they lose and the field rushed on them, that there's going to be a target. That
1: yes.
0: There's going to be a target. You've created a target for yourself.
1: All right, we'll continue along here. 267-9680, UPS Jobs text line 437. We got baseball coming your way tonight.
0: Little Joe Adell tonight.
1: That's right. So we got so it's the only game. So I'm guessing that's 8 o'clock game.
0: I would say so.
1: Check that time.
0: I would hope so.
1: 8 o'clock.
0: Give us something to watch out on the back patio.
1: Mean, it's amazing. Like when the game was 4-4 last night in the Brewers
0: Dodgers,
1: it was the highest scoring game of the postseason.
0: Really?
1: At 4-4.
0: I mean, I didn't realize that.
1: The over-unders have all been like 6.5, which during the regular season, you would never see that.
0: Well, that first game.
1: Two to one was Brewers-Dodgers on the day before.
0: Right.
1: Saturday, 2-0, Guardians over White Sox. Okay, well, there must have been some caveat for that. Because Guardians-White Sox was 9-5. The Guardians, and then they were 9-3. Dodgers-Braves 4-1. Maybe it's for either of these teams because Dodgers 4-1 over the Braves, Brewers 3-1 over Padres. Yeah, 3-1. 4-7 was Padres Brewers. Yeah, it must have been that either of those two teams had been involved in.
0: Yeah.
1: Because that's right. They had not gone over 8 runs in any game.
0: That's wild. No, the Skubal Mizorowski game, the over under was like 5.5, 6 right on the nose, which is a really low total in Major League Baseball.
1: I don't think it was 5.5, but yeah.
0: But it was low.
1: Yeah, it was low.
0: It was low. And I was like, well, feels like an under kind of game. You know, like you kind of, with those two going, and I didn't know they were going to pull Miz before five innings, but Miz is amazing. To be able to throw that hard for an entire season is impressive.
1: The pitching right now is just, it's stupid. I mean, although last night you thought it was going to be like when Yamamoto got lit up after
0: third inning. Oh, couldn't believe that. You know, he's our guy. We love Yamamoto. We love ourselves from Yamamoto.
1: His middle name is Middle.
0: Yeah. Ever since April, I've loved Yamamoto.
1: Yes.
0: We've fallen in love with him. So
1: we'll see. We'll see what tonight. But yeah, it's not been the case with Guardians Rays. So. All right, so we'll continue along here as we roll along with you. We'll have trivia coming up here in about 30 minutes, so looking forward to that. If you're out there and you're selling a home, talk to our friends over at Edlin and Edlin. Talk to Phil Moffitt over there. He's going to take care of you and do everything that someone who's charging you 3% would always do, but he's going to charge you 1%. And when he does that, he's still going to list it all in the proper places. He's still going to take all the pictures, set up the house, everything you need. 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Go over there, talk to Phil Moffitt, and tell him you heard us talking about him here in the Diener Show. Oh, Steve Rumbage is becoming the master of AI. He has put you an official practice invite with your that shirt you bought last week.
0: I did not buy this shirt. I've never worn a shirt.
1: Honored to invite Mark Blankenbaker, honored alumni. Who knew? A secret wildcat.
0: I am not alumni at UK.
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1: Look, I'm going to need Kentucky to lose just to bring the tension level down.
2: I mean, these guys want me to act like Will Stein is a bum or something.
1: The tension level, though, is high. Tensions. So we're at DEFCON 2 right here.
2: Yeah, I guess so. Yeah, DEFCON 1 being thermonuclear war.
1: Yeah. We're at DEFCON 2.
2: I can't change the results of what's happened. Is it my fault that LSU couldn't get it done against Kentucky?
1: No.
2: Am I supposed to act like it didn't happen?
1: Which fight song is this?
2: No.
1: It's IU. That's right.
2: OU.
1: Okay. Yeah.
2: Yeah, I hope they get it done. Boomer Sooner.
3: Did you go out there when you played them in Norman, Blank?

0: So it didn't No, it didn't go. I was too. What year was it? Would that have
1: 99, been? 99, 2000. Because they came here and they were number one. And we had the lead in the third quarter, didn't we?
0: I was in high school for that. What year would have would our game been?
1: 2000, I believe.
0: 2000, little football. I remember it was Heupel was their quarterback,
1: yeah.
0: Right?
1: Well, they had Heupel was their quarterback. They had Mike Leach on the staff with Stoops. It was Brent Venables.
0: Bob Stoops was the coach. That would have been. It wasn't 2000. Let me go to 99.
1: They had Venables, Leach, Stoops with Heupel at quarterback.
0: Yeah. So we lost 42-21. Mm. We had just lost to Illinois, and this was year two of John L. Smith. And if you go into the visitors' locker room there at Cardinal Stadium, they still have some OU stickers up in the ceiling area. Of course, I haven't been in the visitors' locker room for a couple of years now, but they like a lot of the visiting teams, and I know you've seen this, Creighton, mm-hmm. like they'll put like helmet stickers like in the visitor locker room, which is kind of cool because you can see like Clemson Paws and ECU stickers and, you know, all sorts of stickers from over the years. So it's kind of cool to go in there and just see all the teams that have made their way, you know, in there. But yeah, there's still an OU sticker, at least last time I was in there. And I hope they don't clean it up. I hope they keep that rolling because it's kind of a cool little thing for the people who are able to ever go into those
2: areas.
0: We went in there, first time I ever went in there, it was like a spring game. And there was like a hailstorm. I think it was Charlie. It could have been Bobby. You know, a long time mm-hmm. ago. Like this is quite a long time ago. And it was the first time we'd ever gone, because they took like all the fans that were at that spring game, and they were like, "You got to get to shelter right now. Where do we put them? You put them in the visitors' locker room." So that's where we were all sent. And so it was pretty cool to kind of get down there at that moment to see that.
2: All right, we'll let you hop on in. 267-9680 is our number to get in. UPS Jobs text line 437-9680. You can just let me know, Creighton, who we got here on. Are we?
1: It's a welcoming committee for our sheriff to go to the dark side. Chris from Richmond.
0: No, Chris from Richmond.
2: Oh, boy, how you doing?
3: Happy Tuesday, Sheriff.
0: Hey, what's going on, Chris from Richmond? How's Louisville
3: Sheriff,
0: East doing?
3: I want you to, Sheriff, you went and saw UFOs on the way to work today.
0: I did.
3: And now you have joined the evil empire. Congratulations. It's not even 9:30 yet, Sheriff, and you've had one hell of a day already.
0: Are you guys going to wear red at any point this year with all the Louisville Cardinals you got on that coaching staff?
3: Hey, I'm going to tell you what. I'm going to make a couple of calls today, and I will get you said Woodson jersey. Or would you rather like a Stein jersey? Or what kind of jersey would you want? Because I'll get it for you today, Sheriff.
0: No, sir. No, I'm sticking with my cards. There's no way. But, hey, how's it feel, man? You all got that college football
2: drug. I want to know where you were on Saturday. What part of the field?
3: Let me tell you where I was. I was in row 42 when they started hitting the field, trying to get my 82-year-old mother, who had already hit the pavement twice, not to go down for the third time.
0: Oh, no.
3: So I could not scale the rail to get them all on the field. But I'm going to tell you what, 46 years of standing in that dump, and Saturday night was the greatest, greatest night of 46 years. I could not believe what it happened. We have transformed into an actual football program in Lexington, Kentucky, and it is something to see. To see that everything changes for the better every time I walk in there, it is insanity. I used to watch that Kentucky band come out, and then we'd watch a couple of people run into each other. A couple of chicks almost put their eyes out with the flags. And I'm going to tell you what, it was like we rolled out the Electric Light Orchestra the other night. I've never seen anything like it. It is fabulous. And a football team, holy, I'm going to tell you what, you all might think I'm goofy, but this Will Stein is going to take us to the playoffs. It might not be this year, but we're going to go to the playoffs before they plant me in the ground. And I cannot wait.
2: I was thinking about you when the second missed field goal happened. I was like, the Indian burial ground, it's there.
0: Yeah.
2: What was your reaction to that?
3: He didn't
2: want
3: to be around me when he couldn't make the 25-yarder because there was a lot of rude words coming out of my mouth. But I can tell you what, and that's another thing, Diener. Tell me the last time you've seen Kentucky against a top 10 team have three opportunities to score in the last 5 minutes of a game. I'll tell you the last time it happened. Never. So the fact that we continue to make plays to give us a shot, it's incredible to see. Those kids have just bought in. And I'll tell you this, he's only got 35 to 40 of his own guys. I can't wait till he has a whole roster of his own crew, because we're going to become a wrecking crew.
2: I can't imagine the words flying out of your mouth after that second missed field goal. I don't think you were this confident. I think you were thinking, we're going to screw it up again.
3: The poor kid in front of me is probably still in the trauma session because I went on a soliloquy. My mother could not hear thunder, and she's like, you have got to stop saying that. And I'm like, okay, Mom, all right. All right, all right. All right, all right.
2: In front of Mom.
3: So, yeah. I literally lost my mind on that second one. I'm like, I can get a foul random fans to take the 25-yarder, and then they roll this goofball out again. I'm like, okay, okay, okay. But, boy, oh, boy, I knew. I'm like, no, there's no way lightning can strike. We're going to win the toss, and then we're going to do this again. Holy mackerel. And when I saw him spread three wides to the left and two to the right, I said, we're going to walk this thing in, and then if we didn't, holy mackerel. Crazy.
0: Well, you got the drug of college football.
3: I've waited all these years, and here we are finally.
0: How is it, man?
3: My buddy has a...
0: You got that drug of college football, Chris.
2: Let him go.
0: Sorry.
3: My buddy hasn't been back in 20 years. I said, if we roll into Neyland 7-1, you're going. And he said, I promise you I'll move hell on earth. I am going. I don't care. If we roll into Neyland 6-2, it is – I mean, this is incredible. What this guy has done, what J-Bat has done to change the whole atmosphere in that place, it is insanity.
2: J-Bat's been there an hour and a half.
3: Over and over again. It's just – it's incredible. It's incredible. I can only imagine what Mitch Barnhart is doing. His idea of pepping things up was sprinkling a couple of bottle rockets into ALA returnables and shooting them off every sporadic 5 seconds. So stupid. Barnhart, to show you what an ass clown you really were, Podge.
2: Good work, as always. Christian Richmond. Boy. Yeah, there he goes.
0: He's got the drug.
2: Yeah, he is.
0: The ALA returnables.
2: That, I mean, yeah,
1: so, that got me.
2: So you gotta. That's why you just gotta clear for him. You gotta.
1: Chris
2: clear.
1: From Richmond and I should go to the game together. U of L, UK.
2: Yeah, you guys would. Yeah.
0: Oh, he's.
2: Yeah,
0: hysterical.
2: You should not go to the UK U of L game together.
0: No,
2: you
1: maybe
2: should,
1: in rough.
2: You should go to a neutral site.
0: No,
2: game.
0: You need to go to like a Western Kentucky,
2: yeah,
0: Eastern
2: like
0: Kentucky
2: a Bengals
0: game,
1: Middle
2: yeah.
1: Tennessee, Delaware, tonight.
0: Yeah, something like that. You need to go like a game
2: not,
0: that neither one of you care about.
2: Yeah, I don't want you, the world's not. The world would not be a better place if you guys watched the game anywhere near each other.
0: Right.
2: I mean, he takes his 84-year-old mother to the game and is...
0: She fell twice.
2: And is cursing right there next to his mom. I can only imagine the expletive-laden tirades. The
0: animals.
2: Soliloquies that he said.
0: Animals. But that's what the drug of college football can sound
2: this
0: like.
2: This is your phrase, the drug of college football. We've you were determined
0: had,
2: to wedge this phrase.
0: We have tasted it. We have tasted the drug, and it is a great drug when your team is playing really well.
2: It'd be
0: well
2: calling
0: and,
2: you, man. It'd be calling
0: you. It'd be calling you. And when it's gone... those withdrawals are bad. Mm-hmm. And you see what's happening with the withdrawals happening at Florida State, happening at Penn State, Texas A&M. The withdrawals are bad. You don't want to come off that drug. Mm-hmm. It's bad when you come off of it.
1: We've had two near overdoses in 06 and 16, but we've gotten some nice hits of the drug here with Brom. I mean,
0: yeah,
1: we've
0: never experienced a great high.
1: I mean, last year we were top 15 in November in the 12-team playoff. I mean, we've been...
2: Was that right?
1: Yeah. After the... Remember, Stillman called in to terrorize the show.
2: Yeah.
1: As we're 7-1 and 15th in the country. Kind of killing the vibe. He's just the kiss of death. And we brought him up here to terrorize the airwaves.
2: Yeah.
0: Stillman's the kiss
2: of death?
0: I mean,
2: we got just... It's a powder keg right now, man.
0: What did Stillman do?
2: I don't nothing yet.
0: Yeah. Imagine if we were at Florida State right now.
2: Nothing yet.
1: That wasn't bad.
2: Yeah.
0: So, but no, I mean, I don't know why Stillman's terrorizing the airwaves. He's up there talking. He's going after his Titans.
2: Now you are pushing his buttons. Now, I mean, you know what you're doing. You're doing that little smirk on your face over there, like, who, moi?
0: Yeah.
2: He's already on tilt. All right, he does not need his buttons pushed. His buttons have been pushed.
0: Who do you
2: No.
0: Who do you like on Saturday? You taking the Buckeyes? You taking the Hoosiers?
2: Yeah,
1: that's a great question. Actually, I think the Buckeyes, but
0: I side that with
1: the
0: you.
1: Only thing is it's in Bloomington. Like, are all the stars aligned?
2: And they get luckier than the,
0: they've won 22 games in a row, man. They are due. Ohio State is better. Indiana's, they're not, it's not the same team that they were a year ago.
1: What game intrigues me the most on Saturday slate, just randomly? There's two games in the Big Ten at night. Wisconsin, UCLA. 4-1 Wisconsin, undefeated UCLA. And then that 11 o'clock game, Nebraska at Oregon. Will Nebraska just, you know, put the stab Dan Lanning so far in the side that he can't recover?
2: I'm going to bet this for Creighton. This will be the Creighton Harley Therapy Fund.
0: Okay, the therapy.
2: It'll be a three-leg parlay, and we're not doing point spreads. We're going to do Louisville, Oklahoma, Ohio State.
0: That's good.
2: Money. I'm not worried about spreads.
0: That's good.
2: It's plus 146.
0: I could hit.
2: I'm gonna put 250 on that for you.
0: 250.
1: That's the flight to Vegas for the players there, right there.
2: There you go. All right, there you go. You have no risk in this. This is the Creighton Harley Sanity Parlay.
0: What's the
2: total?
0: Odds?
2: Well, it's plus 146. So payout of 616.
1: What is the spread on Ohio State Indiana?
0: It's 3.5. Ohio State's favored by 3.5. I have it up right here.
2: Yeah, your sanity only involves the win. It doesn't involve the cover.
1: That's so beautiful.
2: So 250 times 1.46. I'm not giving them the stake. That's $365.
0: $365.
2: Dollar a day for the rest of the year.
0: That's pretty good.
2: So that's the Creighton Harley Sanity Parlay Special.
0: I'm with that.
2: So
1: I need one of those yoga classes that Lane Kiffin goes to. A little zen in my life.
2: Just don't you scratch should, like he does.
1: Hot coals.
0: Did you see the scratch?
2: There's plenty of scratching.
1: You see the pictures that he takes on Saturday mornings. Yeah. It's like, what am I doing with my life?
0: I see you with some hot yoga. I think that would probably help minimize your angst.
2: You're the one who wants to stretch.
1: We have a caller.
2: You guys could go together.
0: I do want to do stretching, but I don't need the woo-saw in my life that he does. He needs the woo-saw. Yeah. He's got a.
1: Can you touch your knee?
0: Yeah. Can I touch my knee? I touch it
2: right
0: now.
2: This is getting rough. Don, you're up next. I'm just these guys at their corners. Don, welcome back. Good morning.
4: Good morning, gentlemen. When y'all were talking about the Oklahoma game here years ago, the week before, my wife and sister-in-law signed up for the Sam Swope car giveaway at halftime, the pump, pass, and kick.
2: Oh, yeah.
4: And the week of the Oklahoma game, my wife gets a call, and I happened to at the time be in the kitchen with her, and she said, I don't think I'm interested. And I was thinking, who is that? Well, it's University of Louisville. They pulled my name to participate in the pump, pass, and kick at halftime. She goes, I'm not going to do that. Guy, she's 5'3", 105 pounds.
0: She's not getting enough. She's not doing that.
4: Yeah, so my 10-year-old son at the time says, Mom, do it. I'll train you. So during the course of the week, he's in the backyard punting, passing, kicking with her. So they call her down at halftime. She throws it the first thing she did, she went to pass it out of the end zone, and her foot was on the line.
0: Oh.
4: It only went to like the 10-yard line. So they made her redo it. So then she throws it again and made it to like the 7. Mm-hmm. Then she punts it, not sure how far it went, wasn't very far. So before the attempted field goal attempt, I forgot who the public announcer was at the time, says, if she can make this 85-yard field goal, win the Sam Swope Honda Accord or something.
0: Yeah.
4: So wasn't even close. I mean, didn't make it to midfield. But insult to injury, the next week we get a VHS tape from U of L that covered the whole thing.
2: Well, why would you want that? Yeah.
0: Let's digitize that. Let's get that.
2: Yeah.
4: And I do still have it. And at times, you know, we obviously don't have a VHS player anymore. But, it was fun showing the kids as they got older that your mom needs to stick to nursing. Y'all have a good weekend.
2: All right, take care. Appreciate it, man.
1: I want to race the Dean's Milk Chug out there. Remember that when the kids used to go out there?
0: Yeah.
1: And it started at the 20 versus the chug at the 40?
0: That was a good one. I like the one they have now where they all kind of get in those like little blow-up things.
1: I've done that before
0: and
1: at the Bats game.
0: They run straight at each other.
2: Yeah, those are pretty
0: awesome.
2: Those are pretty awesome.
0: I kind of want to participate in that. That would be kind of fun.
1: Yeah. You got to find someone in your weight class. I did it at the Bats game with a buddy of mine who's about half my weight, and I sent him flying.
0: Yeah. That's not a good matchup.
1: No, it wasn't.
0: It's not a good matchup at all.
1: Yeah. We need, like, Biscuit and Rummage going head on at each other. Oh,
0: those things don't have enough PSI in them for those two.
2: Texas says IU is 1-5 against the spread this season. How about that?
1: They're fraudulent.
0: I'm not a believer in that they're going to go and beat Ohio State. Like, I know they've won 22 in a row and everything like that. I got to pick Ohio State in this one.
2: Dexter says, Creighton and Chris and Richmond attending a Louisville-Kentucky game together.

0: would be like when Thor's hammer collided with Captain America's shield.
1: It would. who's got the hammer, though, and who's got the shield?
0: Yeah. Dexter says he said he should go to a game like EKU versus WKU together, something neither of you care about if you think of people from Richmond. They do think of people from Richmond don't care about EKU football, then you've never been there. Yeah, I mean, but I don't think Chris from Richmond's actually from Richmond.
1: No.
0: I think he's from Funchester. I think he's from Manchester.
1: Oh, okay.
0: That was his call in. I mean, he became Chris from Richmond on like Hal Mumme show when he would call in.
1: Long ago.
0: He would rough Hal Mumme up. Never seen anybody get roughed up on their own coach's show like Chris from Richmond. He'd come in just dog him. Just like talk like that.
2: So he was
0: to the
2: young.
0: Head football coach. Yeah.
2: He was young when he was dogging Hal Mumme.
0: Yeah, I mean, yeah.
1: Man, he's your age.
0: He's probably my age. Yeah,
1: he's your age.
0: Yeah, yeah. So, yeah, we're probably. And looks like a choir boy. When you see him,
1: really
0: you,
1: does.
0: You wouldn't see him coming.
1: You wouldn't. If you ever meet him.
0: You'd be like, no way.
1: You'd be like, there's no shot that's Chris from Richmond.
0: Yeah, yeah.
1: But he's a really nice guy.
0: You do a lineup and you're like, it's not that guy.
1: And, he's a great caller and actually a really nice guy.
0: Yeah.
2: I feel like he'd be a fun guy to go to a Vanderbilt game with.
1: Yeah.
2: Like, just spend the weekend in Nashville, go to the honky-tonks.
0: He's basically you in blue, but that has other colors in his wardrobe from time to time.
2: A little more sophisticated.
0: He's
1: an oil and gas guy.
0: But he has driven down to Gainesville and like when they get slaughtered, like 70-7.
1: Yeah.
0: But he comes back with good content, though.
1: Always, and he's always mad. Mm-hmm. He's mad at Mitch. I do like that Jay Batch just suddenly fixed everything in Lexington. That is kind of funny.
0: Yeah, he hates Mitch. Jay Batch done it. Like, oh, really? Has he? Yeah.
1: I did hear that, you know, like the and I wasn't there. Andy can probably talk to it more, but like that, a lot of the in-game elements were improved. They thought about those types of things, and the walkout thing with Rich Brooks was really cool. I think a lot of college football programs should do that.
0: Wait, stop it! You're just pushing his buttons.
1: No, I think they steal it from Morgan Wallen. I think that's smart. Like what Morgan Wallen does.
0: I agree. I'm surprised more schools actually haven't.
1: It makes sense.
0: Imitated that.
1: It's like
0: that just is an easy one.
1: Because at Seattle,
0: in the South,
1: at Seattle, like they have like a 12. Who's the 12 today? And then it's like a former Seattle
0: Seahawks. You can't
1: Seahawks
0: steal it every game. You can do it once in a while.
1: Right. We have a guy push the button, which is cool. But I think,
0: we have a guy push the button.
1: We do. But if you, Jeff Brom's walking down the hallway, right? And then, here's Chris Redmond. Oh, yeah. People get fired up. You know, Lamar Jackson shows up, gives Jeff a hug, you know, whatever it is in that moment. Yeah. John L. Smith all of a sudden shows up and he slaps Jeff in the face, you know, like John L. does. You know, he slaps, if you're not getting slapped in the face, John L. doesn't like you. But no, that's kind of like the thing.
0: Kenny Payne comes up.
2: And you smack him in the face.
1: And then you smack Kenny in the face. But no, I think stealing the Wallen thing was a good. It was a good move. I'd be surprised if like more schools don't adopt something like that.
2: We had a clean, the easiest, most compelling entrance in college football. We ruined it. This leading in the Enter Sandman as you show the team just hitting that Cardinal Pride sign, and they go out and win 23 straight at home.
1: It was awesome.
2: 0-3 to 0-7. You don't lose. No one comes into our house and pushes us around.
0: Creighton got granted one wish. It would be to go to a time warp.
1: I know.
0: Back to them.
1: He would
0: just never leave.
1: Yeah. The stadium would revert back.
0: It'd be the Cincinnati game every day. You know,
1: he'd tell Tom, don't put the upper deck on there. Don't do it.
0: Well, I'm sure he'd listen.
2: I would do everything in my power to disband the Atlanta Falcons in 2006.
0: Yeah.
2: And maybe every SEC team.
0: Won the lottery and bought the Falcons and closed the Falcons.
1: It's true.
2: Sold them to the Saudis.
0: Yeah. And I just closed it down. Just bought it and shut it down.
1: Imploded
0: the arena to ensure they couldn't
1: play games. Take it even further. He'd win the lottery and to Home Depot so that Arthur Blank could never even buy the Falcons at all.
2: Just sell them to Rapoli. Let him be a UFL team.
0: I don't think there's anything you could have done to keep Bobby Petrino.
2: I know.
0: Even if you won the lottery.
2: The SEC too.
0: I think he would tell you right to your face he's staying and get right on a plane to LSU or wherever.
1: He did have a really good thing going here for a while. I kind of wonder, had he not left, like how long it would have taken for like something else to happen. Right.
0: The next season.
1: I think he had it rolling here. Because he had all the coaches. Yeah. And so
0: they're going to kill somebody on the street.
1: I know they are.
0: I mean, these guys roll down this sidewalk on these motorcycles that are called scooters. I mean, that's what they are. They're just motorcycles.
1: Yeah.
0: I don't care.
1: But no, so I do kind of wonder, is it.

0: until something would have broken. But what would that have been?
1: Until we mean something would have broken. Like he, like I think he would have, he was looking every single year to leave. So you shut down the Falcons 1 year. Okay, what's the next big job the next year? What's
2: shut down the next franchise?
0: Bobby ran hot though.
1: Creighton's getting by. Bobby, the NFL got shut down by multi-billionaire Creighton Harley. Yeah.
0: But Bobby was running hot, but like he had it rolling in Arkansas when he went in there too.
1: Right.
0: Like, and so like I don't know why like he would have been derailed. Like eventually,
1: eventually people are going to stop working for him.
0: And that's
1: because
0: what happened.
1: No
0: here.
1: One wanted to work for him after a while because he did not treat people very well.
0: Right, but I think that's what happened here. But like,
1: yeah,
0: would it have happened in 2018? Like, and if it could have just all been here, would that have made Creighton happy?
1: What have made happy?
0: If he just did all of his work here at Louisville, and
1: yes, it would have made him. Like, are you kidding me? It's, he would. He'd go back in time to buy the Falcons and close them so he could keep his coach. What are you talking about? Yeah. Of course he would.
0: Are you okay?
1: No, he's not.
2: I got to stop looking at him. We're going off air in about 20 minutes.
1: You disgust him right now.
0: Yeah.
1: Right?
0: What did I do wrong?
1: I mean, you know what you're doing. Don't act shocked.
0: I'm just pushing his buttons for two days. I'm going through a time capsule here.
1: I'm not on the other tech chain.
0: I love Bobby Petrino 03 to 06. It was amazing.
1: Mm-hmm.
0: And really, until it fell apart in 18, I mean, I was probably the last guy. Like defending it,
2: you were the last guy
0: in this building
1: for Bobby until what part of the season?
0: You made me do the post game show at Flanagan's out there on Baxter Avenue, and we got hidied. And when we got hidied, I was like, I think it's time.
1: That's right. When they went away, ESPN. I don't remember before or since going away from a college football game
0: ever. Yeah. No, like we had to start the post game show
1: third quarters
0: because ESPN left the game.
1: Well, we were doing it because
0: it was that
1: bad. It was time to do it.
0: Yeah, it was time to do it. We weren't the rights holders, so we could at the time. But, man, that I think it was the Syracuse game that was up there. It was like, and that might have been the last game.
1: Oh, that was the game, because I remember everybody around getting told before the game, they lose this one and they're going to lose this one. He's getting fired. I mean, I just remember that day being told that by enough people.
0: But I was like, I remember getting mocked, being like, you know, Bobby Petrino's still a good coach.
1: Yeah.
0: And I was like, he is, but like nobody else will work. He can't.
1: Yeah,
0: coach
1: but then
0: the whole
1: you
0: team.
1: Also you came around to accept reality too.
0: You had to. Like I mean, it was they quit. I mean, you know, they quit playing football.
1: You know you're pushing his buttons again. You know you're doing it. You know what you're doing.
2: I'm gonna turn my mic off because I'm about to.
1: You know what you're doing. We need a new topic because you're wrecking this man's mentality, and he's gonna drive to Syracuse by himself. And if something happens, his blood is on your hands.
0: You gonna stop at Niagara Falls and see it?
2: No, I've done that before.
0: Yeah, it's pretty cool.
2: You see that? That's the definition of a tourist trap. If you've been there once.
0: I like Niagara. I think it's
2: of course
0: cool.
2: You do.
0: But if it's not good weather, you don't want to be there. Like, right, it's kind of nasty.
1: We'll continue.
2: Get us out of here.
1: Yeah, please. Yeah, you just stop.
0: What am I doing? I'm asking about Niagara Falls.
1: It's going to start being a $10 fine for passive aggressiveness. $10.
0: Are you going to go to the Browns?
1: 20.
0: The Browns-Ravens game?
2: If Lamar plays. Let me be real. I mean, we play at 7:30.
1: Yeah.
2: I'm not going to be in Cleveland by 1 o'clock the next day. I'd have to leave
0: Syracuse. How far is it?
2: Probably 5 or 6 hours.
0: Yeah that's too far.
2: No, yeah.
1: Not a night game. All right, we'll continue along here, 267-9680. We'll have trivia coming up next, brought to you by our friends at Louisville Furniture. The AI master himself, is Rumaj around here?
2: He said he's coming in.
1: Yeah, he's usually here. Shaking your head.
0: This is going to be bad.
1: Why?
0: I mean, he's putting me in Kentucky outfits.
2: Well, you set yourself up for this.
0: I'm not rooting for them to win. I want LSU to win, but they did win.
2: I look in that damn locker room down there. I've got Paul Petrino. I've got Mike Cassidy.
0: You've got,
2: I've got Brandon Sharp. I got Brian Braum. I've got Mark Sander. I've got all the freaking luminaries from Fiesta Bowls and Orange Bowls. I'm all in on them. You can go have fun with your Cragthorpe guys that have won 4 games so far, and we're mid-season. You're anointing
0: they're
2: him the next
0: Sugar Bowl
2: Signetti.
0: Guys. I don't know if you know that.
2: You have
0: about Orange and Fiesta. They're Sugar Bowl dudes over there in Louisville East.
2: But Burke and Nocta?
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3: What is this? I Let Her Lie by Daryl Singletary. It's about, you know, keeping a woman around that, you know, continues to make, yeah. And we've got Blank that continues to sit around, act like he's a Louisville football fan. When he left us last season, and he ain't coming back.
4: Listen, when I say...
3: The truth was too hard to handle.
4: When I say I'll come home, I'll come back. And when I'm out with friends, I'm actually out with friends. Okay? I have friends. Uh-huh. I have things outside of my life.
3: He's going to Norman, Oklahoma this weekend. He's not going to fall break.
4: I'm going to Key Largo. And the truth is, it's fall break. And Wren told her coach that
5: she's putting on things.
4: We're quitting.
1: She confessed her sins.
4: And I do love Louisville. And I'm not going to go to Syracuse with you and do a man bet.
3: If you love Louisville, you would read Louisville Man right now.
4: I don't even know where it is.
5: Here's your problem right now. You know the phrase, the pen is mightier than the sword?
4: Yes.
5: The promo is more powerful than the mic.
4: I know, dude.
5: Because
4: it's bad.
5: I just heard in the break
4: was a direct shot at you. I know it was.
5: It was just zeroed in. He's trying to promote you in a negative light. He's running a smear campaign.
4: It's like, no, we're trying to promote the show.
5: He's a smear campaign.
3: It's a Diener
4: we're
3: special.
4: We're not trying to smear the show.
5: Help your friends and hurt your enemies. You're an enemy now.
4: I am not an enemy.
5: Yes.
4: I am not. I'm going to be cheering my butt off for Louisville in Syracuse, you know, hoping that we run up the score and have a festival on Twitter.
5: But that's
4: on
5: not
4: Louisville
5: what
4: Twitter.
5: The public's going to hear. The public's going to.
4: I know.
5: It's going to. The promo's going to turn into a mixtape.
3: I might tune into the Louisville game.
5: Yeah.
3: I guess it'll be on the ACC network. We'll see if we'll ask the bartender.
4: That is not what I said. If you replay the promo.
3: Where's that Kenny Payne apology, Steve Roman? Let me go find
4: him. I'm excited. I'm going to have the whole day to hang out on the beach and go do that stuff. And, yeah, go watch Louisville Syracuse at night. It's going to be awesome. I can't wait.
5: You can see it at night.
4: You can see it at night.
5: You've started a war.
4: I have not started anything.
5: Will Stein started the war.
4: No, I don't
3: know. You slowly started this last season.
4: What did I poke? How have I poked anybody? I've talked about results.
5: That bear's got bruises from the pokes. Poke.
4: These are not intentional pokes.
5: $10. $10 fine. Another one.
3: Ramaj will be here in about 2 minutes. He, I guess, mail practice rolled over. He's predicting state championships, maybe national championships, Peachtree championships. Jerry, you'll be watching him raising trophies.
5: There you go.
4: Jason Frakes will be watching him raise trophies.
5: Huh?
4: Right? At Mail High.
3: Well, I'm talking about the Peachtree when Mail goes out and they just start dominating the national circuit. Down screw a state tournament.
4: Okay.
3: Hey, the state tournament, we're not winning. Mail's saying next, you're not winning. You go out there, you meet those teams from.
4: Josh Lindsay is, I think, visiting.
3: I think he visited last weekend.
4: Was it last weekend that he visited?
3: State game.
4: That's a big deal.
3: Is he a high four or is he broken into the five star?
4: Let's see. Because I'm interested.
3: I think he's class of 27.
4: Yeah, so, okay, this is St. X combo guard right now. He's a four-star, the number 38 player overall, according to 24/7.
3: How about that? St. X basketball.
4: Yeah.
3: He never stops.
4: Combo
3: guard. What
4: about
3: Mason Grivna in that class of 29? That's the name to keep an eye on.
4: Mason Grivna?
3: 6'11 legacy player.
4: Okay. Let's look
3: him
4: up.
3: His dad played football for John L.
4: Yeah. Yeah, I remember that last name. So, that's the 2029. There's not a lot of ratings for players in the class of 2029, but he does have a recruiting profile with a picture, and he's got a lot of high-level offers. Right now, it's probably too early to rank him.
3: The one high school game I went to last year was St. X Ballard. So, I mean, you've got Josh Lindsay on our side, him on that side. He was more impressive to me. I mean, 6'11 freshman that had, you know, a little bit of, what do you call it, just balance. He was able to move. He wasn't like a giraffe on skates.
4: I like that.
5: Whose bed have your boots been under, Blank?
4: Mm-hmm. I've been with Louisville the whole time.
5: Election season is upon us. Creighton for sheriff. Texas says, oh, I'm not reading that. Dexter now, says quitting the team like father, like daughter. Dexter says,
4: I'm not
5: Creighton liked that one.
4: I've been to every game. There's not. That's not true. I didn't go to NC State. I didn't travel to NC State. I've watched it on television.
3: Yeah, I really when I started here, I looked forward to being amongst the sheriff, a guy that is all things red and black. He doesn't abandon his bird. He goes to everything. Since I've known him, he goes to the home football games and the non-revenue sports. He's been to one inning of baseball since I've known him. He hasn't been to women's basketball. Hasn't been to volleyball.
4: I went to one women's basketball practice.
5: This is a war brewing.
4: Went to a
3: doesn't
4: practice.
3: Doesn't go to any games. He abandons his balls.
4: That's not true.
5: I'm glad.
4: What game am I not?
3: He's carrying that.
4: Have you had a
3: time.
4: Negative experience doing all that you've done, producing this show, writing for Sports Illustrated? Have you had a bad experience?
3: If I had,
5: quit trying to be irrational. You are poking. You are pushing his button. This is narcissism at its finest, Mark. I've lived through that. That's what you're doing.
4: I don't know what's happening.
5: You're winding him up.
4: I don't know what's going on.
5: He's going to go crazy, and it's going to be your fault.
4: It's because this is rockets in the sky, and he's losing his mind.
5: Yeah.
4: That's what's happening.
3: All right. Here comes Tier 5 Kenny Payne, Cardinal Sports Zone, Steve Rummage.
6: How about that?
5: What do you think about this warfare here going on between these two?
6: Yeah, it's pretty intense.
5: Were you back there yesterday?
6: Yes,
5: all the
6: I was.
5: Okay.
6: I was.
5: I heard a lot of yelling back there.
3: Yeah. He was yelling. Rummage was yelling.
6: Yeah, I was part of that.
4: He was yelling.
6: Yeah.
4: He was an old yeller.
5: Old yelling. Yelling and who?
6: Well, Zach was coming back there trying to start crap.
5: Throwing a grenade in there.
6: In all fairness, Zach come back and was just like, it's just me, Creighton, Blankenbaker, and Phil, and he's coming back there like, so what about Kentucky?
4: Like, nobody's talking about
6: Get the
4: Kentucky.
6: Hell out of here. Like, yeah. So Creighton told him. Creighton said, like,
4: and y'all wonder why I want Indiana to win on Saturday. It's because of Zach EC.
6: Yeah. Uh-huh. It was kind of like, okay, yeah, what about him?
5: I fainted when I saw Sunday, 1:45 a.m., Zach Cantrell, Will Stein.
4: He cut it all in.
5: 1:45
6: all in.
5: No.
6: He's all in.
4: Pat
6: He's
4: Kelsey
6: smitten.
4: Could beat Duke and at 3 o'clock. And it would not get cut if it was Zach EC. No way in hell.
6: He is, yeah.
5: He's a chameleon. Yeah. He's a chameleon.
4: Yeah,
6: I know.
5: What C stands for, chameleon.
4: Yeah. No,
6: it's chameleon.
4: If we rally and make the playoff, ACC championship. And
5: who's
4: and
5: the we in that sentence?
4: Louisville.
6: So wait a minute. You've got to clarify. Who's rallying?
4: Jeff Brom does a press conference. We've won the ACC. We've
6: You're more
4: knocked
6: of a
4: off Miami. We've backdoored our way into
6: now.
4: The. We've backdoored our way into the playoff. Zach EC would not cut that Jeff Brom sound.
5: He would
4: refuse to do it. And that game's going to be at noon. It's going to be over at 3:30. Jeff Brom's going to be done talking by 4:30 in this scenario. And it would take a week for Zach EC to cut that sound. But Will Stein goes up there and talks.
5: Jeff Brom could announce he's going to buy a gun and go murder the Syracuse coach and be like, I didn't have time.
4: I didn't have time to cut that.
5: We're gonna have
4: Ryan Day had a thing, conference call.
5: Ryan Day. Will Stein,
4: Ryan Day.
5: One of the assistants.
4: Right.
3: We're gonna have a top three crossover moment on December 5th. We had the UofL UK game in 2013 on Russell Athletic Bowl. Mm-hmm. Yeah. We had UofL IU basketball on the day of the LSU Citrus Bowl.
6: Yep.
3: We're going to have Louisville versus Miami and Charlotte in the ACC Championship game against Louisville, Michigan at Auburn Hills, both at noon on December 5th.
6: Well, typically when we have those crossover days, we piss the bed in one.
4: Yes, it's true.
6: And then we win the other one.
4: Yep.
6: Both games happen that. Both days happen that way.
4: We are very
3: coming for you, Chris.
6: I was going to say
4: we are very bipolar. Like,
6: sorry, PK.
4: Great enthusiasm and euphoria, and then we're really depressed on the other side.
6: Yeah, both those days. I mean, it was like we come out against. Well, we came out against LSU kind of strong, but it kind of went out from there. And then the other one, I mean, Kentucky. It was. Cal.
3: Now, Steve, what time were you at mail this morning? Was it 5 a.m., power of the unit?
6: Yeah, no, listen, not 5 a.m. today. We're back to the afternoons now because we're getting into more of a regular real season. So, yeah.
3: That's what I love about you. Your passion, your grind, your enthusiasm.
6: Thank you.
3: You're not willy-nilly, up in the air. I'm taking my kids out of their playoffs. I'm abandoning my Brom. You are 10 toes in. Louisville mail tradition.
4: Jeff
3: Brom.
6: Awesome.
4: I'm not abandoning the program.
6: This
4: That's
6: is great.
4: Not
5: We're
4: happening.
5: Going to have an exorcism.
6: We have a real fight here. This is good.
5: No, yeah. This is brewing. I'm glad he's going on vacation.
4: I can't wait. I may not even do the show tomorrow.
5: Yeah,
6: I need a vacation.
4: I'm gonna sleep in.
5: No.
7: Wow.
4: I'm going to let you deal with him tomorrow.
3: Let's get Ethan Moore in here. Let's get somebody that cares about the bird.
5: Tomorrow, a text says, welcome to BBN Blank.
6: Welcome to BBN Blankenbaker.
4: Your graphic was really well done.
5: Yeah, how did you get so good at AI?
6: I've learned in coaching, there's some things you have to master. You have to be able to bring certain things to the table. So that way when they're like, hey, we need this, you're like, oh, I got that.
5: Yeah.
6: And head coaches think stuff like that is like, you've created fire. And you're like, yeah, it's pretty easy. But they don't need to know that.
5: I mean, it's the graphic design business has got to be tough these days. I mean, when you can just do that.
6: Did that.
5: Right? In 5 minutes. Yeah, not even that.
6: Give me a picture of Will Stein and Mark Blankenbaker hugging and make Mark Blankenbaker fat as hell.
4: That's what happened.
6: Boom.
4: That's what happened.
5: But don't
6: perfect.
5: And don't show his nipple like when he sees Donovan.
4: Have y'all seen Sofaro lately?
5: Sofaro, but go ahead.
4: Sofaro. His nipples are always
5: My God. Can we get to the ambiance and whatever other stuff?
3: All right. Well, welcome to the table, Steve Rummage. Who leads the NCAA in passing yards and passing touchdowns thus far this season?
4: Okay, who's throwing the ball?
5: Kenny Minchie?
6: Yeah, I know. I was waiting for Blankenbaker. Kenny Minchie.
4: Mestaker? Is it Mestaker?
5: No.
3: This is one you'd have to watch a little late night football.
5: Late night football.
6: We're
3: discussing
6: this. This makes sense. This is always the case.
3: Yeah. We have a new conference, and they used to play after dark and just throw up numbers.
4: Pac-12.
5: You could just bet over.
6: Is it the Oregon State guy? It is. Because that receiver's like a Heisman guy.
3: Both of them are. Braden Atkinson, so far through six games, 2,257 passing yards, 21 touchdowns.
5: Jeez.
3: Leads the country. Jeez. Jesse Legree, the top receiver, he's a freshman.
6: Yeah.
3: 38 catches, 932 yards, 12 scores.
4: God. Jesse Legree.
3: Averaging
4: I want to look up his
3: 24 and a half
5: Keith
3: yards
5: not from
6: Legree.
5: Yes.
4: Jesse Legree was a 3-star prospect, 5'10, 172 from Baltimore, Maryland. Yeah, and he is
6: and Alabama's going to pay him $2.5 million next year to come and play for Bama. That's recruiting nowadays, man.
4: Yeah.
6: We actually talk to kids about your second contract.
5: Really?
6: Yeah, when you're talking about recruiting, you're like, go here. It's all about the second contract. Yeah.
4: 38 for 932 and
6: that's
4: 12. 24.5 yards per catch.
3: Yeah, these guys are throwing up. They won like 66-21 over the weekend. They play Washington State this Saturday. Weird little stat here. It's the third time that they've played Washington State in 11 games. They played twice last year, home and home, because they were in limbo between conferences.
4: Yeah, right. And look, he had 136 against Houston, top 25 program, 240 against Texas Tech, who's in the top 10.
6: Wow.
3: Like, as a true freshman.
4: Yeah.
3: All right.
4: Wow.
3: Who is Georgia Tech's basketball coach?
5: Josh Pastner.
6: We could probably sit here all day.
5: That's a good one. And not Josh Pastner.
3: Josh Pastner.
4: Georgia Tech's basketball
3: coach. He's a first-year coach.
5: Not Bobby Kremen.
4: Paul Hewitt.
3: Not Bobby Kremen.
6: Yeah, no. I mean, I'm serious. Like, I'm early. I'm throwing in the town early. Like, we could be here all day.
5: Right.
3: Scott Cross, first-year guy from Troy.
5: What's his name?
3: Scott Cross.
6: Cross.
4: I thought that was the Ant-Man.
5: Didn't we have a guard named that? Oh, that was Matt Cross.
3: Matt Cross. Look, Chris Mack here.
4: He took that.
3: Let me tell you about Noah Locke while
6: we're at it.
3: Rummage, is he playing the NBA yet?
6: Noah Locke.
4: Oh, my God, Creighton.
6: I don't know.
4: You can't fight too many battles. You're going to end up.
6: Creighton is kind of bad at that. Like, Creighton's fighting somebody. Somebody walks in to help him, and he turns around and kicks him between the legs. You're like, dude, I'm here for you.
4: He's your ally.
6: Now we're both going to kick your butt, and you can't handle it when we team up on you the way we can handle it if you teamed up on
3: us. Right,
6: Mark
3: Blankenbaker. Four NFL teams do not have a physical mascot on the sideline. Can you name the four NFL teams without a physical mascot
4: on
5: the sideline? The Bengals don't have one, do they?
4: No.
6: Oh.
5: I don't know. I mean, not that I can think
4: of. Browns,
5: when you say
4: Bengals.
5: A physical mascot, wait, what do you mean?
3: Like a person in a suit.
5: Oh.
6: Like the Cowboys have the cowboy guy
4: with
6: the big hat.
4: The Colts have the Colt.
6: Yeah.
4: The Dolphins have one?
3: They do.
4: They have one?
5: Really? Does the guy just do the worm the whole time?
6: Yeah, I don't know. Yeah.
4: I'd say Browns, Bengals, and Niners, but I don't know.
5: I have no idea. Yeah,
4: I don't know.
5: Well, there's four.
6: Commanders?
3: You've named none of them
4: Ravens
3: so far.
4: None of the Ravens,
5: them, huh?
4: The Ravens have
5: Steelers? What's a Steeler? Nobody has a Steeler, right?
4: It's a steel beam just roaming around.
6: Yeah.
4: Knocking right, people out.
3: This was from our friend Benji. He said Giants, Jets, Packers, and Chargers.
6: Sounds right. Mm.
3: Are the four without okay. a physical mascot.
6: I believe it.
5: So you've taken that as fact. We can fact check that.
3: Yeah, I did take that as fact.
6: Yeah, okay. Yeah. All right, fair enough. Yeah. Yeah.
3: If you get a text or text in. The last time, so Louisville scored 35 unanswered after going down 15-0 on Friday. When was the last time Louisville scored 35 unanswered?
4: Wake Forest, like...
5: Oh, the Sam Hartman game?
4: Sam Hartman, yeah.
3: Good pull there. It was that third quarter. We outscored them 35.
4: It was all in one quarter.
6: All in one quarter, literally.
5: Oh, that's right.
4: It was
5: in one quarter, yeah.
3: Who tips off the college basketball season Monday, November 1st during our show?
4: Okay, so that's going to be like a college of Charleston.
5: Or is it UL Women?
3: International. It's overseas.
4: Okay.
3: It's in Rome.
4: It's in Rome.
6: It's part of that Field of 68 thing.
3: Nope.
5: St. John's.
4: This is men's.
3: Yep. Men's and women's doubleheader, both teams. It's in Rome.
6: I don't know. Is Louisville playing that?
4: No.
6: Louisville's women, didn't they play? Don't they play an international game?
4: We went to Germany, but then something happened with the base, and they ended up playing
3: it. We went
4: it.
3: To Paris 2 years
4: they ended
3: ago.
4: They on a military base here. Mm. Can't remember like what went down with
3: so
4: that.
3: So Villanova Notre Dame will be playing at 9 a.m. during our show November 1st.
4: That's cool.
6: That's a road game. Italy.
4: We're going to love that.
3: The women play after that. Three Louisville players have had 200-plus all-purpose yards in back-to-back games since 2003. Can you name the three players with 200-plus all-purpose yards?
4: Lamar, Malik.
5: Bush.
4: Bush would have done it more recently, right?
3: Back-to-back games.
4: Oh. Back-to-back games.
3: Purpose yards, passing doesn't count.
4: Right.
5: Oh,
6: passing doesn't. Okay.
4: Tutu did it.
6: Okay.
4: What if Tutu?
6: I mean, it still could be Lamar.
4: Oh, but
5: the guy we mentioned yesterday.
4: No, Jawar Jordan would have done it. Jawar Jordan.
3: Back to back games.
4: Back to back. Well, Garrido, did he do it?
3: You got to think of, these are luminaries.
6: So these are guys that probably returned some kicks. Did some
4: Ralph
6: Dawkins, little bit of everything.
5: Almost 90s to return kicks.
6: Oh, jeez.
4: I'm kidding. Gee, now I'm the poker.
5: Yeah.
6: Ralph Dawkins would be
4: makes
6: one.
4: A lot of sense. Shellman
3: since
4: was
3: 2003.
4: Since 03. So,
5: Lamar.
4: Javion Hawkins, Lamar, Malik.
3: There's a wide receiver.
4: Tutu would be in that.
6: Devontae?
4: Roger Clark, maybe.
3: He's an analyst now.
6: Harry Douglas.
4: Oh, Harry Douglas.
3: Mm. Wow. There you go. Okay. That was UK that Syracuse 07.
6: Oh, yeah.
3: Just touching the air.
6: And he caught that Hail Mary against Kentucky at the end, which was like a 70-yard catch, too. Yeah.
4: It counted for a lot.
6: Yeah. Mm.
3: And then the other one, Bilal Powell in 2010.
6: Cincinnati?
3: I think it was Memphis, Arkansas State.
6: Oh, okay.
3: When we won
4: that Memphis game was awesome. We shut them out. It was a beautiful day.
3: Arkansas State, did anyone else make that road trip?
5: No.
3: That was an interesting one.
5: That was the days. I remember trying to get that game on, like,
3: ESPN3.
5: Right.
3: .com.
5: Yes. And
4: you were getting your PlayStation on.
5: And, yeah, then it would start, and then it would stop, and, oh, my God, it was a disaster.
3: Caleb Beasley, as I mentioned earlier, tied for second in the country with 4 interceptions. Who was the last Cardinal to have 4 interceptions in the season?
4: Gerard Holloman?
3: In the season.
6: Since Gerard Holloman.
4: So, Keytrell or Q Riley?
3: It would be
6: Charles Gaines?
3: Brom's first year.
6: Oh, well, then that would be
4: Riley. No.
5: God,
4: Brownlee?
5: Keep these guys straight.
4: Was it?
6: Wasn't Q Riley. It wasn't Brownlee. Then it would be. Oh, the kid that came from North Carolina.
4: Cam.
6: I
4: know you're talking about Cam.
6: He had a couple, I know.
4: He had a couple. I think he got a couple.
3: I believe
4: this
3: guy came from West Virginia.
4: Neil?
6: Oh, Devin Neal.
3: Devin Neal with 4 picks.
5: I got
4: Neal
5: one.
4: Had 4?
5: Mm-hmm. I got one. Which, let me have to say this the right way. Team names are shared. Okay, which 6 team names are shared across multiple Big Four sports? In other words, there's a team with that name in the NBA, and there's a team with that name in, you know, another league in of the Big Four.
4: Okay.
6: Okay. Let's see. I'm trying to think of the – probably a bird.
3: Yeah, Cardinals.
6: Yeah, yeah, yeah.
5: There you go.
6: Yeah.
5: Cardinals is one.
6: Yeah, that would make sense.
5: That'd be bad to miss that one.
6: Yeah.
4: Very bad to miss that one.
6: Across the Big
4: Tigers
6: Four.
4: Tigers?
5: Nope.
4: But they're all in college.
5: Yeah.
4: Like, there's a million Tigers in college.
5: Right.
4: Bears? Are there
6: no Lions?
4: Bears? No Lions?
5: Nope. No.
4: Stars?
5: Nope.
4: I'm trying to think. I'm workshopping a couple things here as we're talking here.
5: So you get Cardinals.
4: The Grizzlies.
3: Vikings?
5: Nope.
3: Oh, there's the Valkyries and the.
6: I was gonna say there's things that are like
5: Big
6: similar.
5: Four, not
4: Jets.
5: There you go, Jets. Winnipeg Jets.
4: Giants.
5: New York Jets. Giants. There you go.
6: Wow.
4: Jets. Giants.
5: There's a lot of
6: San Francisco.
4: There's lots of Knickerbockers.
6: Okay. Fantastic.
5: Yeah.
4: What about Warriors?
5: What would be the other Warriors pro team?
4: Bruins.
6: No, that's an animal.
4: No.
6: Gosh.
5: One of these is an animal.
6: Okay.
4: An animal.
6: Okay.
4: Shark.
6: No, I thought that was immediately. Okay, one of them is a Ray. No.
4: No.
6: That wouldn't be it.
4: Ray.
6: We already hit Lions, Tigers, and Bears.
4: Lions, Tigers, and Bears are out.
6: Hippos.
5: Creighton doesn't watch pro sports, so he's out of this
6: one. he got Cardinals, right?
5: Rangers,
6: a Bronco?
5: Rangers. Yeah, Texas Rangers, New York Rangers, yep. Yeah,
4: that's good. How many? We got one more?
5: Two more.
6: Okay.
4: Two more.
6: There's a Bronco.
5: It's still looking for the animal.
6: There's a...
4: Eagle.
5: Eagle? One of them is a local team name, actually, as well.
4: Wildcat?
5: No. A championship local team.
4: Championship local team.
6: Let's see.
5: It rhymes with Tings.
6: Kings?
5: Yes.
6: Oh, okay, okay, yeah. The hockey and... Yeah, okay.
5: And one more, the animal. You guys started to say it.
4: Coyote.
5: You
4: Panther,
5: started to say
4: Panther.
5: It. Panther.
6: Panthers.
5: Florida Panthers. Florida,
6: yeah. Okay.
5: Carolina
6: Panther.
5: Panthers.
6: Yeah.
5: Yeah.
6: Panther. Okay.
3: Darn hockey.
6: How there about that?
5: Yeah.
6: Hockey.
5: Two-time Stanley Cup champs. Worst celebrations of a Game 7 sports history.
4: Yeah, it was.
5: Totally worthless. All right. There you go. We'll talk to you tomorrow.

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1: This is Sports
2: Good morning, Center. Everybody. 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It was a good way to get off the schneid for Louisville football as they dominated on Friday night against Florida State. The Cards still have ACC championship hopes because of that victory in which they trailed 14-0 and at one point had 401 yards rushing. One of the biggest differences in the game was Brian Brohm calling plays instead of Jeff. And the head man said it was tough to give it up, but he knew he had to.
3: Yes, it was, because that's just something I believe in and take pride in and work hard at. But at the same time, I understand that in order to win, we all have to be on the same page in all three segments, defense, offense, and special teams, playing at a high level. And then, of course, making sure things are not beating us outside of that as well, such as penalties and dumb things that occasionally have happened this year.
2: Brohm announced that he would be giving up play calling for the foreseeable future. The Cards will hit the road to take on Syracuse and look to make it two wins in a row on Saturday night. Kentucky shot all the way up to number 15 following their big victory on Saturday night as they knocked off Lane Kiffin and LSU 35-34. The Wildcats will look to make it five in a row and get bowl eligible on Saturday as they take on Oklahoma. Indiana will look for their 23rd straight win and their second consecutive against Ohio State as they take on the Buckeyes at noon on Saturday. And former Kentucky star Ray Davis had 145 total yards in the Bills 37-34 win over the Rams in overtime. Coming up next in Turbanco, the Sports Center.

0: 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Now, here's Louis Rabeau.
1: Hi, welcome in. Tuesday, a sunny day here at the Commonwealth, and it's Rabeau and Co. on ESPN 680 and 105.7. He's Zach Cantrell. I'm Louis Rabeau. We got you for the next 2 hours here on the program. We always encourage you to put the Co in Rabeau and Co. 437-9680 is our UPS Jobs text line. Football heavy show today, but we will talk with our guy Brooks Holton at 10:20. We'll close the hour with we got something happened in Milwaukee, bro. A little baseball talk, close the hour, a couple minutes of that at least. But Brooks has a bunch of stuff up right now at the Courier-Journal that I want to get into with him. We'll open today talking about coaches who have changed their roles and have found success afterward, obviously, with Jeff Brohm making changes to who calls the plays there at Louisville. In the 11 o'clock hour, tons of football. We'll go around the country for a little bit of a look around, and we'll talk different conferences, who had the best win on the weekend, etc.
2: Is Bob Uecker about to drink a Miller Lite to celebrate the Brewers finally winning a championship?
1: I
2: need him. Like, if they somehow are in the position where they're about to win the World Series, I need Joe Davis to just step aside, let you call the last inning.
1: You and I have a problem right now. They make a beer in Milwaukee called the Champagna of Beers. Already make champagne in Milwaukee, and you went to Miller Lite instead of the Champagna of Beers.
2: That's
1: for a celebration.
2: Bob Uecker's sponsor.
1: How dare you?
2: It's also Miller Park.
1: I know. Miller High Life, dog. Like, what are we doing?
2: I don't remember Uecker doing High Life commercials.
1: I get it. All right. Well, I did want to open at least with a little bit of Louisville talk, because we will get back into the Kentucky stuff at 11 o'clock when we talk playoff. At this point, we're not doing that playoffs with Louisville, at least. Hopefully, Zach, we will be forced to after they win 5-6 in a row or something like that.
2: That would be nice.
1: And it drags us back into that conversation. I would love to be back into that spot. But for today, that's not what we're going to talk about. We're going to talk about, instead, examples of head coaches who gave up play calling and then had success afterward. The most obvious example of this, Zach, is one that is personal to you, and that is with Ryan Day. He gave up play calling in the 2024 season to a guy named Chip Kelly. This was obviously a good idea because
2: it worked out.
1: He won his first national championship that season. They beat Notre Dame 34-23 on the 20th of January in 2025. To me, I think it's the clearest example of this in recent college football. Now, the other part of that is a place like Ohio State has the money for a Chip Kelly. It has the players that it does on the offense, etc. So maybe it's not the best apples to apples comparison of what Jeff Brohm has tried to pull off. So I found two other examples, Zach, that I think are very relatable to what's happening here at Louisville. I think they are programs that we would consider to be at the Louisville level as far as their financing, where they are in their conferences, etc.
2: Okay.
1: The first one is Mizzou. And I don't know if people remember this.
2: Drinkwitz.
1: But Eli Drinkwitz in 2022 went 6-7.
2: Yep.
1: Do you remember who he hired to call plays in 2023? I know it was kind of obscure, actually.
2: I don't.
1: Kirby Moore.
2: Oh, that's right.
1: Okay.
2: Yeah.
1: Do you remember what they did that season, Zach? Speaking of personal things.
2: Yeah, they won the Cotton Bowl that year.
1: 11-2. And who did they beat?
2: They beat Ohio State.
1: Okay. When you think about Louisville.
2: I forget about that game.
1: I get it. But you think about Louisville and where they want to get, Zach. I think that's the kind of thing that they would like
2: and
1: to get.
2: That Missouri team. So that was the last year of the 4-team playoff. If that had been a year later, that Missouri team would have made a 12-team playoff.
1: Boom. Okay. So I get it. The era is slightly different in that the playoff is smaller. However, I thought that's
2: a great one.
1: Spectacular example.
2: That's one you forget about because Missouri, Drinkwitz has been okay, but that was easily the highlight. Maybe this year's turning into the
1: highlight.
2: Think
1: about what they're doing this year too, right? Yep. So now, the reason I think the Mizzou example is a good one, Zach, is for what you just said, actually. Do any of us really think Louisville's just going to be a top 10 team every year?
2: No.
1: The answer is no. Even Louisville fans won't tell you, I expect them to make the playoff every year. I think they would tell you, hey, if Brohm's here another 5 or 6 years, let's make it twice.
2: Yes.
1: Right?
2: I think that's reasonable.
1: And I think all of us can sit in this studio, and I think guys at 93.9, if you went on air on 93.9 and said, look, not going to happen this year, but in two of the next 6 seasons, Brohm makes the playoff, everyone signs up for that.
2: Yep.
1: Everybody signs up for that. And you know what? I hope it happens.
2: I don't know if you have this as one of your examples, but even Lane Kiffin doesn't call his team's plays full-time.
1: I don't. But
2: Charlie Weiss Jr. is his offensive coordinator.
1: But I don't think of him as having elevated a program because he quit the play calling.
2: That's fair.
1: Okay. That's why these examples
2: it was more co-OC even when he was at Ole Miss.
1: And I want these to be examples where a guy went from he called all the plays to he's not calling the plays.
2: Mm-hmm.
1: Okay? The other one is Kenny Dillingham.
2: Yep.
1: At Arizona State. So in 2024, he gave up play calling to Marcus Arroyo. Okay. They went from 3-9 in 2023 to 11-3 in 2024. So that was the year you and I did the show together. And before the season, they were picked what, Zach?
2: Last. That's why they don't do preseason polls in the Big 12 anymore.
1: Okay. But that gives you an idea of how people felt about that team coming into the season. And that change made such a difference that they went from 3 wins to 11 wins the next season. They made the Big 12 championship game. And because it was 2023 and 2024, guess what they could do? They made the CFP.
2: They made the playoff.
1: Okay?
2: Yep.
1: I think those two examples, Zach, if you are trying to be positive about all of this, because it is nice to sit around and talk about this season. It is nice to sit around and say, how are they going to beat Syracuse this weekend? All those things are fine. If you want to hear that talk, I'm sure it happened before us and it will happen after us.
2: Sure.
1: But as far as the long-term ramifications of this, Zach, it is at least interesting to note that there are three excellent examples in college football within the last 3 years.
2: Yes.
1: It's not like you had to go back 30 to find all of these. These three are all within the reasonable past. I mean, even Drinkwitz in 2023, Zach. And I know that's pre-12 team playoff. That is a super recent example. All of these are NIL era.
2: Mm-hmm.
1: Okay? And so I think all of them are interesting. Can you think of the one I thought of in the NFL? And I had to look it up, but I do have the notes.
2: I don't think Joe Brady, does he call the plays? The Bills head coach?
1: Okay. I don't know, but the one that I came up with was Nick Sirianni.
2: That's right. Yeah, Sirianni did call plays.
1: And he gave it up to who?
2: Kellen Moore.
1: No, Shane Steichen in 2021.
2: Okay. That's right. He gave it up to Steichen first, then it was Kellen Moore.
1: There it is. They reached the Super Bowl the following season, and then they won it in 2024 with Kellen Moore. Okay?
2: Yeah.
1: Here's the other part of it. I love that you noticed the Kellen Moore part of this after the Shane Steichen part of this. Who's the other guy on Louisville staff that this would apply to then? It's on the defensive side.
2: Ivy or Ellis.
1: In other words, Ivy.
2: Okay? Ivy, yeah.
1: And I'm not trying to pick on him right now, I promise. But once in a while, a change at those spots as well can lead you from a certain level to a higher one. Going from Steichen to Kellen Moore was the right move for Philly. Right? It made them better. It was just better.
2: Yes.
1: Okay? And so I think those are interesting examples. And if you wanted to look at this in a way that you thought, okay, are there examples of this being sustainable or at least flipping programs? The answer is yes. And I hope that it was something like this that someone put in front of Jeff Brohm. And by the way, who could that person be? It could be Josh Hurd. When he goes to the EULA board and says, hey, we got together on Sunday. We talked about what to do with the staff. We talked about these things. I would love it if he sat down and said, can I tell you about Ryan Day, Eli Drinkwitz, and Kenny Dillingham, please?
2: Yeah, right.
1: Can I tell you about those guys? And I know the Ohio State example is a ridiculous one around here but with Arizona, the finances and all those things.
2: Louisville and Arizona State are similar programs.
1: That ain't different.
2: Louisville and Missouri can be similar programs.
1: They absolutely can be. I think Mizzou has a little more money than
2: SEC
1: they do around
2: money
1: here.
2: Helps out.
1: Well, and they have the laws in Mizzou, in the state of Missouri that they can do the NIL thing for kids that are in-state kids that are committed to Mizzou.
2: Mm-hmm.
1: And so they have a little bit of a built-in highway that way to get those kids on campus. But at the same time, you still have to go do the damn job.
2: Yeah.
1: We see programs with plenty of money, USC, Oklahoma, that just are perennially like, what are we doing here?
2: Mm-hmm.
1: Okay. Florida right now is kind of trying to right the ship, and it is a hard thing to do. Florida State is a long way from righting the ship. Plenty of money, didn't work out. Watch Miami for 20 years.
2: Yep.
1: It didn't matter. You hear these examples, and you're a Louisville fan, Zach. What do you think? Are you hopeful of this?
2: Yes,
1: I am. Too.
2: Yes, I am hopeful. And I would have waited or hoped that they wouldn't have to punt the season before he makes that decision, but better late than never, I guess, and that might be something worth monitoring going forward. Jeff Brohm, you cannot be the head coach and be the CEO of your program with your head in the play sheet. You can't do it. And one of the things that we saw on Saturday that was the clearest evidence of the fact that he's involved everywhere, look how many fewer penalties they had in that game. They only had 4 penalties the entire game. They did a much better job. They were much cleaner. He could chew out guys if they commit 15-yard penalties. He could make sure that they don't do things like that. And you have to be the head of the entire operation. You are the head coach of the defense because you are the head coach of the football program. You can't just care about one side of the ball. So, look, Jeff Brohm deserves credit for figuring out that he needs to call or not need to call plays, that he needs to be a part of the entire operation. First time in 14 years that he's done that. that, and that got him so far. And I know it's hard to give up because it got him the head coaching job at Purdue, and it got him the head coaching job at Western, got him the head job here. But at some point, if you're going to be a playoff contender, if you're going to take that next step, you need to be a full-time head coach. And there are just so many examples of this at the macro level with, you know, Kirby Smart and Ryan Day.
1: Sure.
2: But as you mentioned, the micro level with Arizona State and Missouri. Louisville's football history is no worse than Arizona State's or Missouri's football history. So why are those teams having recent success?
1: And by the way, you say the word micro. Make the playoff a micro.
2: No.
1: It ain't. It puts you in the top 5-6% of the programs in the country, and that is a massive deal for that season, for your program, et cetera, and especially in an era in the ACC where you keep what you kill.
2: Mm-hmm.
1: It is a huge deal to make the playoff if you can, if you're the Louisville Cardinals texter. And by the way, I should have done this. Had I written out more of an open, I would have done this. But the texter says, Louie, I need you to come talk to my GM and show him this example because this is exactly how he attempts to run the company that I work for, and it ain't working. Come get me, and I'll set you up. Yeah. That's right. You can't call all the plays. You have to delegate. It's how it works. And if I also ran the board and picked all the music and called all the guests, the show would be very different.
2: Yeah,
1: and
2: it would
1: be not as good.
2: You know who's learned that example of trying to do everything and delegates to nobody? Jerry Jones. Why do you think the Cowboys don't win anything? Because he's the general manager and he doesn't realize he needs a general manager.
1: Great example. Great example. Yes.
2: Owners who middle lose. The Lions had an owner for years that middled around, and the Lions went nowhere. And as soon as he died, guess what happened? They got good.
1: These things. That's exactly
2: right. I lived that with the Colts owners.
1: I'm just telling you, I wanted to find something, Zach, that was at least affirmative of that move, because you and I can both say we like the move. It's another thing to have examples like Dillingham and Drinkwitz.
2: Mm-hmm.
1: Because not a single Louisville fan thinks that Eli Drinkwitz is a better football coach than Jeff Brom. Not a single one. Okay, not a single Louisville fan thinks Kenny Dillingham is a better coach than Jeff Brom. No one around here would trade
2: coaches. They do not think that.
1: Okay, now, you might, I might, that's a different conversation. It doesn't matter, frankly, for what this conversation is. If you're going to be all in on Jeff Brom, you need to look for those things that are going to be, hey, we're going to be great in 3 years, we're going to be great next year, whatever. But Zach, let's play it forward. I said it's nice to talk about Syracuse. It's nice to talk about this season. Let's play it for this season.
2: Okay.
1: Is there a world in which this 3-9 to 11-3 flip actually happens in the middle of the season for Louisville? Does that world exist? And here's why I ask you this way. In the same way, Zach, that if you start a quarterback that nobody's seen and they don't have tape on, you can get away with some stuff early on.
2: Yeah, you
1: right?
2: can get a, okay. have a nice 4-game winning streak or so.
1: That's what I'm getting at. Can Louisville actually get back into it by putting this wrinkle on their opponents?
2: You might be able to, especially considering what their competition is coming up next. Stanford, Syracuse, Georgia Tech. You should be able to win those three games without breaking a sweat.
1: Yep.
2: We'll find out. You know who has tape of all these things? Bill Belichick. You know who's pretty good at cutting tape? Bill Belichick. You know who has? There's an offensive mind that might be able to carve up this Louisville defense.
1: Pet Rhino guy.
2: He knows a thing or two about offense.
1: Yes, he does.
2: So it could happen for the rest of the season. I mean, they should be able to win the next three regardless of any changes they made or didn't make. But it really is all about what happens when they play a North Carolina team who's significantly better than what they were last year. Belichick's clearly turned that thing around against Pitt, that backup quarterback. But Pitt's a good football team, not a great team. And then we'll obviously Judgment Day, Will Stein, Kentucky.
1: It's so sexy.
2: Are we actually going to have some buzz for that game?
1: It's so sexy.
2: And who knew that the buzz would be on the Kentucky side?
1: No doubt.
2: And if they beat Oklahoma, then we start having that P word. That conversation.
1: We'll get there. I did compare Will Stein to early Dan Campbell before the show.
2: Mm-hmm.
1: I've decided, Zach, that's how we're going to open the show tomorrow. So I opened with Brom today. We'll open with Stein tomorrow, and I will talk ahead of TJ coming on, and I will talk about Will Stein as Dan Campbell, and I will give examples. Do you like me doing a little football research?
2: I do.
1: You like that, don't you?
2: Yeah.
1: You like that a lot,
2: don't you?
1: You
2: did some research. I like it.
1: Everything I say is research.
2: That's a lot.
1: Can we get that sound? I need that sound. Everything I say is research. That'd be the best. By the way, our boy Ben dropped all that, all the new site inside KentuckyBasketball.com and all that stuff yesterday. Dude, just the initial tweet I think he's around 200,000 impressions.
2: Yeah.
1: People like Ben.
2: They do.
1: There you go. The show. Just helping everybody that wears blue and crushing everybody that wears red. Just crushing.
2: Yep, pretty much.
1: We'll talk to Brooks Holden.
3: I have research. I do research. Anything I say is research.
1: Again. Just do it again.
3: I have research. I do research. Anything I say is research.
1: I need that to close with like, shut up. That's it would be the perfect sound for me that would encapsulate Strebel perfectly in my mind. I do research, like, shut up. The best.
2: It is elite. So if we elevate everybody in blue and tear down people with red, is Brooks Holton going to get yelled at again by Pat Kelsey?
1: By the way, can I give the other example that neither of us likes?
2: Sure.
1: Jim Harbaugh gave up offensive control in 2019. Mm-hmm. It took till 2023 to win the title. But
2: no cheating.
1: I also think that's a decent example for Louisville in that if it takes Brother Brom a little bit longer to get used to it,
2: yeah,
1: which it did not appear to be on Saturday.
2: No, it was that offense looked significantly better.
1: Okay.
2: 400 rushing
1: yards.
2: Here's
1: a weird example. Do you remember a couple years ago when Satterfield started sitting in on defensive meetings?
2: Yes.
1: And it worked?
2: Yep. Is that what Brom's doing right now?
1: If you understand offense, that means you have to obsess about defenses.
2: Mm-hmm.
1: You have to be obsessive to be a good play caller.
2: That's right.
1: And so Brom has been obsessive about defenses.
2: Because you have a call for 100 different looks.
1: Yes. And so I don't know why an offensive-minded in a defensive room would ever be bad.
2: No.
1: And it's a weird thing to bring up Satterfield the positive that way. But I remember that moment and going, oh, this worked. Huh, how about that?
2: Maybe do more of that. Yeah.
1: A little involvement on both sides of the ball.
2: So what you're saying is Louisville needs to hire some super fan to go film everybody and they know exactly what's coming ahead of time. Is Creighton about to be Connor Stallions?
1: Is he a fan or not? That's all I would ask. By the way, if you offered him the Connor Stallions deal, he would take it.
2: He would do it.
1: Today.
2: If he wins to win a championship and then get blackballed from the NCAA for a decade, yeah, he would do it.
1: Creighton Stallions.
2: I like that.
1: Brooks Holton next.
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5: 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Leaping at the wall. It's a record. Tank Davis with his second of the game. His 32nd of the season. And he is the top slugger in single season ACC history. That's 32 home runs for the sophomore from Philly.
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1: All right, welcome back in. 10 o'clock hour on a Tuesday edition of the program. 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Reminder, some programming going around the station, or happening around the station, going around. Like it's a disease or something happening tonight. Here we've got baseball for you on 680. The ALCS Game 2. Guardians get the win last night. Rays and Guardians tonight at 7:30. That'll follow the bonus hour. Almost certainly here. This segment upcoming. His name is Brooks Holton. He's presented by our friend Brian Devin at the Devin Law Office. Two T's and one N in his office out there in Middletown. Brooks is with the Courier Journal at Brooks Holton on the socials there as well. Good morning, Brooks. How are you, buddy?
2: I'm all right, Louie. Not going to lie. While I was waiting for you to patch me in there, there was this awful, awful static sound that I wasn't sure was going to go away. And so I'm much better now that it sounds crystal clear and the sun in my ear.
1: Got it. That's just me telling people what's about to happen on our programming. That's that sound.
2: I got you. Yeah, I got you.
1: Brooks Holton again at Brooks Holton on the socials, CareerJournal.com, for everything he is working on. Well, Brooks, you were the only person who got to go to the Bahamas that wasn't a member of the CIA. And so you got to see the team down there. But you also were part of a more a larger contingent of media that got to attend the open practice that followed the Kelce presser. I'll ask you about that in just a moment. His demeanor during that quite different than what we saw earlier in the summer. But at the open practice, did you see anything intriguing that we need to know about?
2: Yeah, I think the biggest thing that I touched on was just Obi being back fully healthy and cleared to practice, and with how much a potential he has, just seeing some of that.

0: 7 foot 2 guys out there, and he's been able to bulk up, and you know, coaches talk about him, you know, having like the NBA capabilities. John Anderjic called him a biomechanical specimen, which is I've never heard a player described that way before. But yeah, I thought the practice kind of what I saw there, you know, really kind of a reinforced, you know, how I feel about him being, you know, one of the biggest X factors on this team.
1: Interesting. Brooks Holton with us at Brooks Holton on the socials, CourierJournal.com. We see the photos that were posted by Coach Foy, who does the strength training with the basketball team, and he looks like a very different human being since he's been on campus. I mean, how – I got to ask, because if you hear shoulder surgery, you don't expect someone's shoulders to get bigger right afterward, or at least in this small amount of time. Was the surgery super invasive? Was it just a cleanup operation? Do you know many details about it?
0: I don't have the details of what exactly it was. He did tell me that it was pretty quickly after his junior season ended. So I'm thinking that maybe I actually asked him about this. Yeah. Like, I asked him this very question, so I'm like trying to go back and like look at my transcript on my phone. Because I, you know, because I too had a similar question. Like, how exactly do you build up that sort of like muscle strength when you're dealing with a shoulder injury? He doesn't really kind of get into like what specifically they did and like kind of the nature of the surgery. I do know that it was on his right shoulder. But I trust, I trust Eli in terms of, you know, I've spoke with him, I've spoken with other people that he's helped through working their way back from injuries in terms of him coming up with a plan that clearly pays off. Like, I remember talking to a former Charleston player who tore his ACL, and he talked about just all of the ways that, Eli came up with a plan that got him into, you know, the best shape of his life coming off that surgery. So, it is quite the transformation. And I do think just like with like the timing of the surgery as well, like if it wasn't something super serious, and it doesn't seem like that it was, but you know, perhaps when you get it done right after your high school season ends, you can maybe show up to campus and can maybe do a little bit more from a strength perspective, because you know, you've already had like at least a month or two of recovery.
1: It's Brooks Holton. He's presented by our friend Brian Detman out there at the Detman Law Office. Two T's, one N in their office there at Middletown, LouisvilleInjuryLawyer.com. What do you you mentioned that there were other players that did stand out during the practice. Anybody make a big step from, say, the Bahamas to now?
0: I think it's more so, don't know about like individual like jumps, like to be honest with you, that game feels like a different a lifetime ago.
1: Oh, sure.
0: And the fact that it's just like I saw it and then I can't go back and rewatch it and catch like the little things. So I think just in terms of how this team works, I also think that Afogaris is someone that kind of stands out to me. I think he shot the ball pretty well. When I was watching in practice, I know Pat was really high on his ability as a screener in practice. That's something that he really values on his team, and just talks about the way that he's able to be physical with the screens and just set like really heady screens. I think that opens up a lot of opportunities for them. And then I think, obviously, Seth Trimble is someone who stands out because he's not currently eligible, but, you wouldn't have been able to tell that just watching practice. You know, he's going through every drill. Like Pat has said several times, like they're going to treat him as if he's eligible until, they get, like, a final decision that says otherwise. And I know that currently he's not eligible, but, they're able to practice, and I think it's better to err on that side of, what happens if he is eligible. We got to make sure that he stays ready than it is to, not give him the opportunity to keep working with the team.
1: He's Brooks Holton. He's from the Courier Journal, CourierJournal.com, for everything he's working on at Brooks Holton on the socials. You mentioned Trimble, the eligibility, the class of 2022 rule.

0: it should release today. If let's say that eligibility case comes out and they say they side with the NCAA, is Trimble still going to be able to essentially put in a TRO request here in Louisville again, which I think is what, scheduled for tomorrow?
1: So there is a hearing in the Colorado case. It's going to be like oral arguments.
0: Got it. Okay.
1: I don't believe that there will be a hearing in that Colorado case. Like, I think from what I've seen from people who, you know, are really tracking this stuff closely, I don't think that there's going to be a decision that will come down today. That goes into, you know, the hearing that's set for tomorrow here in Louisville, and I think it's in everyone's best interest to, you know, to keep following that path. Because you don't know how long the stuff in Colorado is going to take. Like, if the judge were to say grant that class-wide injunction that lets Seth be eligible in the first place, I think that would be a big deal. But again, like, none of this stuff seems to be concrete. Once it's been ruled, like, there's always another appeals process that can seemingly play out. So I would, like, you know, if I'm him and his camp, I think you got to, you know, go full steam ahead into this lawsuit here in Louisville and hope that the judge who, you know, granted the TRO back in August still sides with the players after this evidentiary hearing tomorrow. And then obviously I would kind of assume that the NCAA will then send the matter back to the Court of Appeals here in Kentucky.
0: You mentioned Trimble as part of the practices, and obviously he's included in this lawsuit, as is LJ Wells. Do not want to leave him out of any of these things. You mentioned him in the open practice as standing out. Is he a ceiling changer for U of L this season?
1: I think so, and yeah. I think that they were already in good shape without him, but I do think that he offers a level, like, he offers more depth, he offers more flexibility, and he's a really solid player. I mean, he's, you know, when I talked to Jackson, Shell said he said he's one of the best. Some of the best on-ball defenders in the country. I think that that would go a long way on this team, just in terms of, you know, you have some really good rim protectors. If you can have a stopper on the perimeter, I think that that would go a long way. You don't want to kind of, you know, hope that Florey has to clean up a bunch of mistakes and, like, make that a habit. But and then just in terms of, you know, his scoring ability, I think he takes some of the pressure off of Shelstad as well, just someone who's been a lead guard in the ACC for quite some time. Not a great shooter, but I think that just, you know, as all the, you know, if you're listening to this, I'm assuming you watched him go for 30 points against Louisville last year at the Dean Dome. You know what he can do offensively. Get to the rim. He's a freight train in transition, as Kelsey said. And I think he's a good enough passer to where, you know, you could be confident running the offense through him at times. And then that opens up a guy like Jackson Shelstad, who is, you know, probably the best volume shooter on this team. If you get him in opportunities to, you know, move off the ball and have him set up for three-point looks that way, that seems like a pretty solid approach to me.
0: Brooks Holton, the early season, preseason, I should say, Ken Pomeroy rankings are out. I don't know how much people look at these in the NIL era, but he tries to put together the forecast for these teams. I'm not going to ask you about them being 17th or anything like that, but he does have them at 28th offensively and 11th defensively. Does that sound about the right ratio to you, that they will be that much better on defense than on offense?
1: I mean, that would be quite the jump. And you look at Torvik; he's having similar projections. He also has the defense at 11th.
0: Okay.
1: He has the offense at 10th. I don't know how either of those guys like what necessarily is different about their rankings. I should probably read more into that, but it would be quite the jump. I think. You know, when you bring in a player like Florey, he can do so much. I think one of the plays that stands out most to me from practice was they were doing like a closeout drill, and Florey closed out like way out to the arc. And it was just like, what can you do with that person, you know, like closing down on you and his arms? you know, extended super wide. Like there was just like seemingly no way to get around him. Like I was like, you know, like the guy that he's, you know, the guy that he's like closing out on is just like a practice player, right? Like he's like one of the coaches or like one of the graduate managers or whatever. But like I was just looking at it and it's like, even like a really good player, it just seemed kind of like an impossible task to like try to get around him. So like, I think that he's going to add so much to this defense that isn't just blocking shots. I think that he's the big reason why I would assume that these computers are really confident in their defense. But obviously, you know, you're going to need to have a guy like Seth Trimble back to help shore up, you know, what they're doing on the perimeter. I think that that would go like a long way to making this a top 15 defense. And again, it's just a new scheme, a ton of new players. They talked about like making things simpler for everybody, trying to make sure that like as these guys are all coming in from different schools to try to get on the same page in terms of terminology and whatever. I really, really need to kind of see it in practice against another team before feeling like you can like comfortably say kind of what this team has defensively.
0: Your preseason ballot is up at the Courier Journal. We're talking with Brooks Holton, CourierJournal.com, for everything he is working on down there. I assume, without giving anything away, that Duke will be at the top of many people's polls. Who do you have at the top of the ACC poll?
1: Yeah, I also went with Duke at the top. I think it's hard to argue against what they've done over the past 2 years, and John Shire just seemingly reloads every offseason with a ton of insane talent. I mean, the freshman he brought in, 7'2", looks great in the exhibition. I picked him. So I had to do a preseason ballot for my company, and then the ballot that I turned in that's up now on Courier Journal, that is the ballot that I submitted to the ACC. So that was, I turned in the ballot to my company, USA Today, on the 24th of September. So this was back when Trimble was still eligible, and I turned in my ballot to the ACC on Sunday night. So I was able to watch like a little bit of what Duke did in that exhibition against Belmont. I'd already picked the JVB, the freshman they have coming in from, I believe, Spain.
0: Yep.
1: I picked him as the rookie of the year preseason. And after kind of seeing his stat line, seeing kind of the way he operated in that offense, like I had him at second team in my first ballot. I moved him up to first team. I kept him as rookie of the year because I do think he's going to be one of the stars this year in the league if that was just kind of like his baseline, you know, like in an exhibition. I just think that makes Duke a really strong contender there.
0: Sure. Who do you have after them?
1: Virginia.
0: Okay.
1: I flip-flopped on this because in the first ballot I turned in, I had a Louisville second. I think that losing Trimble makes that much of a difference, I think, for me to where I felt like I needed to drop on the spot because, again, like, it's just like the depth questions and then like the versatility as well. Like he adds so much, and if he's not there, then adds more questions onto other players. And I think, and I don't know, like the more I thought about it, I also was just like, you know, this team in Virginia is bringing back whatever four of their top scorers from a team that won 30 games last year. So, I don't know, like 2 through 4, I think was the hardest like decisions for me because I could see any of those three teams being slotted 2, 3, and 4, just kind of depending on how the ball bounces this season, Virginia, Louisville, and Miami.
0: All right. So final one for Brooks Holden. He's presented by our friend Brian Detman out there, Detman Law Office, 2 T's, 1 N. Kelsey was much more upbeat. He felt like a different guy at this most recent presser than we saw at the beginning of the summer. Do you agree with that assessment? Number one, and number two, what do you think changed?
1: Yeah, I mean, the energy was certainly a bit different. I have no idea what changed, to be honest with you. It very interesting sort of, and like, it was the press conference in June, like you pointed out several times, like definitely felt a bit off, like just in terms of, you know, this, you wouldn't have been able to tell that he put together right. as vaunted of a roster as he did. You know, I don't know. I really don't have a good answer for you as to what changed. I do think that, you know, coming off of a trip to Charlotte for ACC tip off or whatever, you know, you get the taste of you know, getting in front of the mics and the cameras, and that's like a big day. And, you know, he was only two days removed from that. So, you know, maybe it's just getting back into the habit of, you know, this, you know, this being the preseason. And as he kind of talked about several times this summer, and, you know, when detailing why the game in the Bahamas wasn't streamed, he really seemed to be taking an approach of, like, we don't want to let anybody in. Like, we want to focus on ourselves this summer. This is obviously a really crucial year for them and for Pat specifically, just, you know, just considering, you know, the amount of resources that have been poured into building this roster. So I could see where maybe in the summertime, and, like, I have no idea how he feels about this, but I could see how he could do that. Some, you know, that press conference in summertime is like, well, I, you know, I'm trying to keep our guys focused on us, and, like, I don't want to bring anybody in right now. Like, let's just keep doing our thing. And, you know, after seeing kind of how the fans responded to there not being a way to watch the game in the Bahamas and all that stuff, I think, you know, maybe there's a bit of a change of heart just in terms of, like, trying to give the people who care so much about this program more.
0: He's Brooks Holton. At Brooks Holton on the socials, CourierJournal.com/sports for everything they work on down there. It is National Train Your Brain Day. Brooks, I am a guy who loves Scrabble. And I love puzzles in general. I think it's part of the reason I really enjoy horse racing is that the past performance, you know, sheets are just a giant puzzle. I really enjoy those things. Do you have a puzzle or a riddle or a word search? Do you like any of those kinds of things?
1: You know, one thing I've been doing before bed is, you know how, like, that there, you know, like the big craze this summer was that basketball game, 82-0.
0: Dude, I play it every day. Yes.
1: Well, okay. Well, I found a baseball one, Louis.
0: Okay, I play the football one.
1: 162-0. Okay. Yeah, okay, yeah. Okay. Well, I've been doing the baseball one like before bed, and I actually hit a hunt.
0: Oh,
1: I actually hit a perfect one last night. Yeah.
0: Let's go. I love that. All right.
1: Well, I've hit it several times, and I also did. I also like purposely did one where I didn't win a single game. I went 0-162.
0: Yeah, that's awesome. All right, I was going to – you said right before bed, it's also National No Bra Day, but I'm not going to ask about that. He's Brooks Holton at Brooks Holton on the socials, CourierJournal.com/sports for everything they're working on. Be well, Brooks. We'll talk to you next week.
1: Thanks, Louis. See
0: you. There you go. Brooks Holton, 82-0 is massively addictive. I love it. It is – it's just – I love it because old white guys like me love nostalgia. It is what it is. It is what it is. 437-9680, our UPS jobs text line. Texter, Pat Kelsey's mood is much better because he knows Brob's seat is getting hot. I don't think that's it. I will say this. It's very plain to me, Zach. There's an old saying, time heals all wounds. The further he gets away from Mikal Brown Jr., the better mood he's going to be in. I think his back hurt from carrying all the water last year. And now his back doesn't hurt anymore. I know that's a weird analogy, but I think that's exactly where he's at. We'll do a bunch of football at 11 o'clock, but up next, a little bit of baseball playoffs, and I saw a cool story I want to bring to Zach's attention. We talk about it next.
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1: Welcome to the mixtape, Brooks, coming down to the text line, 437-9680-UPS. Jobs text line. Appreciate you all hanging out with us here on Rabot & Co. Beautiful day here in the Commonwealth. We appreciate you spending part of it with us. Of course, we'll have the MLB playoffs for you tonight. Game 3, tomorrow, Dodgers and Brewers at 7:30, but tonight, ALCS Game 2. Rays and Guardians as they keep that series going, Zach. And, boy, the end of the Brewers game. Frankly, the whole Brewers game.
2: Yeah.
1: If you couldn't enjoy... Okay, let me start over. I apologize. If you couldn't enjoy the Brewers-Dodgers game from yesterday, if you're not a fan...
2: You don't like baseball.
1: Then you can't enjoy playoff baseball. That's exactly correct. Just go ahead and do something else. It's fine. It's not your fault. Just do something else. That game was awesome.
2: Boy, did they time that perfectly, too. Playing the game at 5 is the perfect lead into Monday Night Football.
1: Yes.
2: And both games just absolutely delivered.
1: Yes.
2: And what a great game last night for the Brewers. I mean, we've been waiting for them to do this for the last couple of years. I mean, last year they played in the NLCS. It was 4-up, 4-down, even though they had the home field advantage. And I think there was a lot of hesitation for people just because it's hard to pick against the Dodgers until they actually lose. Well, right now Milwaukee just looks like the better team. I mean, their lineup is significantly better. They're healthier. The Dodgers pitching has just not been able to get them out. And you got Mizorowski and... It's just hard to beat what this Brewer team has put together. It's
1: Zach,
2: the best version of themselves.
1: If I tell you they handed, and I'm not kidding, handed the Dodgers 2 runs.
2: Yes.
1: You'd be like, oh, so the Dodgers won what? 8-4?
2: Right.
1: 8-3? 8-0?
2: They
1: beat them by 3 still.
2: 3 hits. The Dodgers had 3 hits the entire game.
1: I mean, they're debating bringing Ohtani into pitch when he's not ready.
2: Correct.
1: That's where we
2: And it's hurting his batting because he's only batting 150. This postseason, he has not been very good. They're talking about whether they're going to move him in the rotation, but you got Contreras and Bowers. I mean, you just have a deeper lineup right now with Milwaukee. And the Dodgers look like a team that has played a ton of postseason baseball these last couple of years. They look tired.
1: Zach, do you know how many hits the bullpen gave up in 5 innings of work for the Brewers yesterday?
2: They gave up one?
1: None.
2: They didn't give up?
1: No hits.
2: That's right.
1: The Dodgers had 3 hits in the first 4 innings, then nothing after that. They did not have a player reach base.
2: Yeah. No, they were done.
1: They were down 3-2.
2: Yeah.
1: They were down 4-3,
2: They were down 4-3. Contreras hit the game-tying homer. And then
1: Contreras in the fifth hits the home run.
2: Yep.
1: And literally...
2: Turang and Bowers had a couple RBIs.
1: Yeah, Contreras had...

0: single. I can't remember. Boy, seam heads out there, help me out. Who's had a bullpen like this where even the middle relief guys are just...
1: When have the Dodgers looked this befuddled in a big game?
0: Yamamoto didn't know what he was doing last night. And that is,
1: he only won three games in the World Series last year.
0: Yeah, that's it. Guy's incredible. Yeah. I mean, Yamamoto is unbelievable. I mean, the fact that he's like the second Japanese guy on that team.
1: That's right.
0: He's so good. This game, if you again, like you said, if you can't enjoy this, then just go watch football, go watch Sunbelt or whatever, because this was
1: we can do both.
0: And I apologize to I know we got Parrott and Aaron Rodgers, all the Dodger fans around
1: don't
0: here,
1: be
0: but
1: disparaging
0: like,
1: the Sunbelt.
0: I'm not putting down Kennesaw State. I'm just saying that game last night was better than a Kennesaw State football game.
1: It was.
0: It's okay. It's all right. Yes. It's okay. You're Guardians, bro.
1: They look good. Jose Ramirez. We've been waiting for somebody else to step up other than Jose
0: Ramirez.
1: What's
0: not like? What's not to like here? I get it. The starting pitchers, you're not going to get the two starters going into 2016 Indians bullpen coming up. That's a really good example, actually. Thank you, Texas.
1: No, Joe Adell finally stepped up. Lowe had a couple RBIs. I mean, the Indians, I still call them the Indians. Anyway.
0: I get it.
1: 14 hits. And look at what they did in the last three innings of the game.
0: Their bullpen, last five innings of the game.
1: Two hits. And they scored five of the seven runs in the eighth or ninth inning.
0: In five innings.
1: They got down 2-0 quickly, and it looked like Tampa was going to run them out of the building because Tampa's dominated this whole postseason. They chipped away, got themselves back in it.
0: Yep.
1: And then Cleveland just has a deeper lineup. They just did last night anyway. I mean, and it wasn't like they were hitting a bunch of balls out of the yard. They had, you know, a couple, but it was a lot of singles, doubles, kind of the small ball, old school baseball mentality that they were able to play over those last three innings or so. And the bullpen kept them in the game. And that's really the key to a championship baseball team, is you have to have a semi-competent bullpen. And if you have a semi-competent bullpen, you have a chance. But if you have a great bullpen, you can win the World Series. And Cleveland's had a really good bullpen throughout this postseason.
0: If you are an old-school person and you like baseball, Jose Ramirez is the guy to root for.
1: That's your guy.
0: He is 34.
1: He's the new king of Cleveland.
0: He has never been at any place else than Cleveland.
1: Nope.
0: His whole career. He is a career 276 hitter. He's a kind of a whatever. I don't mean to put him down, but like he's kind of a, you know, above wins above replacement player.
1: Sure.
0: He's a half, one, whatever.
1: But in an alternate world, he's a perfect Yankee or Red Sox or Dodger. Like,
0: But he's 100 hits, what, seven times in his career? Yeah. Something like that. One, two, three, four, five times in his career. He played a few less games this year. He did have an injury in the middle of the season. But like, here's the other part. Do you know how many times he's batted in the postseason, Zach? Eight seasons.
1: Yep. They're there every year.
0: The Guardians are there all the time, man. Mm-hmm. And so in the postseason, he hits .253, which, by the way, that drop-off is very normal for players. And frankly, it isn't that much of a drop-off.
1: His batting average in crunch time is significantly better than that.
0: When they need to win a game, he hits.
1: Yep.
0: He just does.
1: We'll
0: and there's a
1: Saturday.
0: Reason that he's 34 and he's second in that lineup. Yeah. To me, he's one of those stories that if you love old school stuff where a guy stays with a franchise forever, you know, we're dealing with an NIL and guys jumping around programs, whatever, Jose Ramirez might be one of those last guys.
1: Yeah, and now Tampa Bay better win tomorrow. If they don't win tomorrow and they're down 0-2, it's going
0: to
1: be...
0: You don't want to be down 0-2.
1: Don't go to the Jake down 2-0.
0: I agree.
1: Tampa,
0: I agree.
1: Florida team playing in... I mean, well, the weather's probably fine,
0: fine
1: in Cleveland. Yeah, but...
0: But they're good at home.
1: They are.
0: Now, the Guardians are better on the road.
1: Yes, they're one of those teams. They are better on the road.
0: It is one of those
1: teams. So they've won every road postseason game so far. They're 3-0. Because they lost the first two in Cleveland against Chicago, and then they won two in a row.
0: Texter, Cleveland has 10 pitchers. They're all the same guy. Yeah, no,
1: yep.
0: I think that's totally right. Oh, man.
1: That's what they are. And that 2016 bullpen was insane.
0: Yeah, it's...
1: They are one of the most underrated, consistent franchises in all professional sports.
0: They are whatever the opposite of your Blue Jackets are.
1: Yep.
0: Except that your Blue Jackets are wildly consistent.
1: Yeah, they're consistently
0: being terrible.
1: Bad.
0: Right, yes.
1: Yes, they are consistent.
0: But Jose Ramirez reminded me how often Cleveland is just in the playoffs. They have a chance.
1: They're there every year.
0: Every freaking year.
1: Now, part
0: year.
1: Of it's their division. That helps, but they win the division every year.
0: So everybody that listens on any kind of regular basis knows I love the All the Smoke podcasts.
1: Yes.
0: And they started doing baseball.
1: Yep.
0: Have you listened to the Albert Bell one yet?
1: I haven't heard
0: okay,
1: that one.
0: Okay.
1: I'm just fascinated with Albert
0: okay,
1: Bell.
0: I was going to say, as an Indians guy, you got to listen to him. He is so different than what you would expect in general. Like they did the one with Mad Max with Vernon Maxwell.
1: Oh yeah.
0: And he's as crazy as you

0: thought he would be.
1: Yes. Okay? Oh, Bernard Maxwell was an enforcer.
0: And he's a great interview. He sounds like what you would expect him to sound like. Okay, just an out-of-control, crazy guy, whatever. Okay. Albert Bell is the complete opposite of what you would expect from Albert Bell. He is thoughtful. He's pensive. He's like he's willing to talk detail. If you ask him a question about an obscure player, he's like, here are the three things I really enjoy.
1: Oh, people hated Albert Bell.
0: Albert Bell, frankly, if he had a podcast, I might listen to it.
1: Yes.
0: He's that insightful. I'm not kidding. And I think of him as like breaking up double plays by just shoving people.
1: Yeah, throwing bats at people. Yeah, right. And I remember one time
0: refusing to go to first base when he gets hit by a pitch. That's what I think.
1: That's it. Yeah. Corked his bat, and then Jason Grimsley went to the training room to go get his bat.
0: I did not expect him to be what he was in that interview. It was awesome.
1: I'll have to check that out.
0: You will definitely have to go check it out. If you're a baseball guy in general, I think it's worth going to see those episodes. They do a really, really good job on that, for sure. All right, 437-9680. On the other end, back to the football talk. I have a question for Zach. I want to rank the top of each of the Power Four conferences in the next segment. I also want to ask Zach who had the best win of the weekend. And Zach, I have six teams on the list. And I'd love for you to answer the question here. And I just put them in random order, by the way. Boise, Georgia, Kentucky, Iowa, USC, UCLA. Is your best winner of the weekend on that list?
1: Say them again. Boise, Georgia,
0: UK,
1: Kentucky,
0: Iowa, USC, UCLA. Is your best win of the weekend on that list?
1: There's only one other alternate that I could think of.
0: Okay.
1: It's the team Kentucky's playing this weekend.
0: Did Oklahoma have a better win than those six teams? We talk about it next.
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1: Good morning, everybody. I'm Zach Cantrell, and this SportsCenter update is brought to you by Cox's and Evergreen Liquors. 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It was a great performance on Friday night for Louisville as they rallied back from a 14-0 deficit and beat Florida State 44-20. The Cards rushed for 397 yards in the contest and allowed Louisville to end a two-game losing streak. Brian Brohm called the plays instead of Jeff for the first time in 14 years, and Brohm was asked if that would continue.
17: We're going to proceed accordingly, and I think that it's important that everybody does their part. So I think I've got to make sure that offensively, defensively, special teams, we're doing everything we can to win and get better. I just think it's important that at this point I have a full grasp of improving our team as a whole and making sure we get that done.
1: Kentucky football is riding high and is maybe the talk of the nation after winning four consecutive games, including the big one on Saturday night, 35-34 in overtime against Lane Kiffin and LSU. Will Stein's team has shot their way up to number 15 in the latest poll. They got a big one on Saturday night in Norman as they take on Oklahoma, fresh off their own upset victory over then number one Texas. Indiana will look to make it 23 wins in a row on Saturday and tie a Big Ten record for most consecutive victories as they take on Ohio State. That game will be a nooner on Saturday. And you can listen to that here on ESPN 680. Former Kentucky running back Ray Davis had 145 total yards as Buffalo knocks off the Rams in overtime 37-34. Coming up next, more Bronco, this SportsCenter.

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1: 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Thanks for hanging out with us. Thanks for all the texts on the text line, 437-9680. Texter says, at the end of October, we're going to have NFL, NHL, NBA, and Breeders' Cup going on, and baseball is going to give us Milwaukee v. Cleveland snooze. Keep them coming on the text. I appreciate you very much. But 11 o'clock on Tuesday means it's time for a Canes read.
2: Might be a little false summer happening today. A little warmer than it should be on an October 13th. You never know what's warmer than it should be. That hot, fresh, hand-battered chicken. Our friends are raising kids. It's never too hot. Those crinkle-cut fries, never too hot. That delicious Texas toast, never too hot. Those little sesame seeds on top, raising canes. One love.
1: Avery told me at one point, is that music from, it's from one of the vampire movies, right? You don't know either, okay.
3: Could be. I don't know. I don't recognize it.
1: That's how I know you didn't date during that time.
3: I did.
1: I'm kidding. Twilight, is that the name of it? That's the one. That's the one with the Kristen Stewart and yes, what's his name, right? Yeah, the guy from Star
3: Robert
1: Wars.
3: Robert Pattinson.
1: Yeah, yeah. He's not the one from Star Wars. He's the Batman. Thank you. Yes. Okay. There we go. Yeah. I'm the guy. I'll go ahead. I'll get crushed on the text line. You ready, Zach? I have not seen a second of any of those movies. I have not watched Harry Potter, and I have not watched. What's another fantasy line that I've not been part of that I know everybody's seen every minute of?
3: So no Star Wars, no Harry Potter?
1: No, I've seen Star Wars. For sure.
3: Okay.
1: I keep up on those. But that's like, bro, I was born in the 80s. Like, that's part of my childhood. Like, those movies were the thing, right? But no, I haven't seen a minute of either of those. And I'm not going to. So quit asking.
3: All right, so
1: little college football conversation. The week six performances, what did they show us? It's Heather Dinich up at ESPN.com. At least I think it is. No, this is just a generic article.
3: No, Dinich wrote the bubble watch.
1: All right. So what – you mentioned them. Oklahoma beats Texas. It's why we – that game was why we love that rivalry.
3: That's right.
1: It was awesome.
3: It's a shootout.
1: Did that game tell us more about Oklahoma or more about Texas?
3: A little both, but I would say more on the Texas side of things because I think Oklahoma, we know what they are at this rate. They're really good on defense. Their offense is but if they can get defensive touchdowns and a special teams touchdown, they can beat anybody. But that's the problem. Texas now back-to-back games has given up a punt return touchdown. You knew that if you got to a certain number against Oklahoma, you were going to win the game. You just can't hand that defense an opportunity to score themselves. Arch Manning, I think, has just not taken the lead.

0: we thought he would. He was very good the second half of last season, great in the fourth quarter against Ohio State, but outside of that, he's kind of been an average quarterback this year. They're 108th in yards per play, which should not happen when you have Cam Coleman and Ryan Wingo and Hollywood Smothers and all this talent that Texas has. I think their offensive line's too inconsistent. I think Arch has been too inconsistent. And you just can't make that throw at the end of regulation. When you're in field goal range or you're close to field goal range, you need one more first down to get in field goal range. The one thing you cannot do there is give the other team an opportunity to win the game in regulation. And Arch can't make that throw there. So the problem for Texas is their schedule only gets more difficult. They got to go to LSU. They still have to play on the road at Texas A&M. They still have Ole Miss at home to deal with in a couple weeks. Florida this week. Who knows what they're going to be. I mean, they've lost two in a row. So Texas has now put themselves in a position where now the playoff gets a little bit questionable. I think if they won this game, I think their schedule probably was good enough the rest of the way. The win against Ohio State's good enough that if you're 10-2, they're fine. Yeah. But if they're 9-3, then it becomes a question.
1: We hear the criticism of Arch Manning, Zach, and of his play and who he is and all the things and whatever else as far as his play on the field. And I think his numbers this year will probably be more accurate but less touchdowns and those sorts of things by the time we get to the end of the season.
0: I think that's right.
1: How much of that is him? How much of that is the team? Is he getting better?
0: Or
1: is he plateaued?
0: I think he might have plateaued. I don't think he's getting better. I think some of it is, I think Sarkisian is an overrated offensive mind. I think history has shown that throughout the years. That's a guy who should give up play calling and let somebody else do it.
1: That.
0: Because that's a red zone offense that's been awful these last 3 years. Just not what you would expect with the talent that Texas has. So I think some of it is on Sark. I think Arch is not as good as we expected him to be. I think he has sort of plateaued. He is what he is. When you've started, 18 games at this stage of his college career? At some point, you just are who you are. I think this is the version of Arch Manning that you have. And Texas is good enough defensively to win a national title, but their offense is not good enough to win a national title as it sits right now.
1: No, that's exactly right. That last part especially, I agree with you. Florida comes to town this weekend to Austin. If you had to guess that line, Zach, what would you think it is?
0: I would say Texas favored by 7.5.
1: 10.5.
0: That sounds okay. I could go along with that because Florida's looked like frauds.
1: The win over Ole Miss, to me now, looking back, Zach, and that was one I gave out on the show, by the way, was purely because I thought Ole Miss would bounce, and they did. Okay, that's not anything else other than that. Florida's other win is at Auburn by 5. I mean, they're not the world beaters of world beaters yet. I think Summerall can get them there, right? They got all, it's Florida. They can do it.
0: They have average quarterback play right now.
1: But they are, I think, generic at every spot except for
0: Jayden Ball's really
1: right.
0: Good.
1: He's awesome. Except for Jayden Ball. That's right.
0: Yeah.
1: He's awesome.
0: Clark's a pretty good backup running back. Other than that, yeah, their running game is great. The passing game is way too inconsistent.
1: Miles Graham is a good linebacker.
0: Yeah.
1: That's about it for Florida.
0: Their pass defense stinks.
1: But it stinks. That's right.
0: Lenore Sellers played them like a fiddle on Saturday.
1: Yeah, it's not. I mean, it was horrible. 38-19, and they had to score at the end of the game to get to 19.
0: Yep.
1: I mean, in the last, minute?
0: Yeah.
1: 30 seconds? I mean,
0: October's back on.
1: The old Cat Cox trophy. Get it done.
0: That's right.
1: Yeah.
0: Hey, it was good on South Carolina. No letdown after the Cat Cox game.
1: I actually agree with you.
0: Shane, you're 0-3 in the SEC. Job. Everybody's saying your coach should be fired. And you go to Florida and win the game by 3 possessions. That's pretty impressive.
1: Yeah. That's a rivalry that matters to them. Texter, I walked away, came back, and all I heard was Twilight. Don't watch that. The Lost Boys. Lost Boys is supposed to be the Peter Pan thing, right?
0: Yeah, I think so.
1: Okay, let me look that up now. Now I'm interested. These are good conversations with our text line. I appreciate these people. Zach, other games that they mentioned in here, of course, as I go completely away from that article, which is not a good idea, is which two-loss team has the best chance to rebound and make the CFP? And they have LSU at the top of that list, Zach.
0: Mm-hmm.
1: The other options I would say that are pretty obvious would be, let's go through this list here.
0: Oregon.
1: Oregon's on that list.
0: But I don't think anybody believes in Oregon.
1: Is Wisconsin a 2-loss or another?
0: No, they're only 1-loss. They're playing UCLA.
1: Oklahoma would be on that list,
0: Oklahoma,
1: right?
0: Oklahoma, yes.
1: They're 3-2. What is Arizona's rank? They're 5-1. Right?
0: 5-1.
1: Okay, so they don't count.
0: LSU is the only 2-loss team that's ranked right now.
1: Okay.
0: Oregon's
1: LSU,
0: the coaches,
1: Oregon, actually. And Oklahoma.
0: Yeah.
1: I guess would be at the top of that list. You could put Florida there if you wanted to. Whatever. Okay.
0: Yeah, I'm not.
1: Well, we're not going to on this show at least. Wisconsin only has 1 loss, right?
0: Mm-hmm.
1: Okay.
0: They're 4-1.
1: Of those three teams, let's do.

0: LSU, Oregon, Oklahoma, most likely to make the playoff. I'll go out on a limb here. I think none of them make it.
1: I don't think any of them make it, but okay. I think the most likely is LSU.
0: Okay.
1: Because I think LSU is just the most talented team, and their biggest games are at home. So if you just protect your home field, you'll have an opportunity. I think I know they have Texas at home coming up. They got Alabama at home coming up. So there are still some marquee games left for them to play on their schedule that if they win those games, they will get a lot of credit for winning them. They have Mississippi State. In fact, just this week, they do go on the road and play Tennessee. So they got four more ranked opponents to play. If they win out, they're the one that is definitively, yes, 10-2, LSU makes the college football playoff. I don't think Oregon can win out. I think their quarterback position right now is a question mark, and they're not good enough in the trenches. Oklahoma, I don't think, is good enough offensively to win out.
0: I largely agree with you.
1: But I don't think any of them make it.
0: Yeah, I think it's just a tough spot that they've all put themselves into at this point. Did you see the weekly Heisman, Zach, for this week?
1: I did.
0: Good news for Louisville fans, because it is Isaac Brown who makes the top of that list. Gunnar Stockton second, and I bring up this list because Georgia had the win at Alabama. Who did you have as having a better win over the weekend? I'll take Georgia as the most important because I think it solidified them as not just the favorite in the SEC. If you wanted to say that they're the best team in the country to this point, I think you would have a hard argument to say they're not.
1: Yeah, I wanted to say Georgia had the best win, but the problem is that win is clouded. Pass interference. It was the most obvious pass interference you've ever seen in your life other than the Saints-Rams one that didn't get called a couple years ago. I mean, Georgia deserved to win the game. They were the better team, but that just left a bad taste in everybody's mouth. So I will not say Georgia had the best win of the weekend.
0: How good was Gunnar Stockton?
1: Gunnar Stockton was really good.
0: Yeah.
1: Gunnar Stockton is maybe the most underrated quarterback in the country because I think he gets tied up with the Georgia success that we don't recognize him for his individual talent. We're like, oh, he's a starting quarterback in Georgia. Of course he's good.
0: Chris Cole made the list for Georgia.
1: Yeah, Chris Cole is maybe the best linebacker in the country.
0: And he should have. That's exactly right.
1: Yep. Linebackers are people, too.
0: See, a top 10 type of NFL pick to you?
1: Yes.
0: Okay.
1: No doubt about it.
0: Okay.
1: Yeah, he's the top 10 Georgia linebacker. I mean, the Eagles are waiting to get their hands on him because they just draft nothing but Georgia guys, which is a good move for them on the defensive side of the ball. Maybe they need some better offensive skill sets. But, no, Chris Cole has the very definition of a top 10 pick. He's got great speed. He's got great range. He moves all around. He's always around the football. He's going to be one of those linebackers that's making 100 tackles at the league next level.
0: A guy that I have been really – it stinks why we got to meet him, Zach. But he is having a terrific season and had a great game this last weekend against A&M. It's Jamal Roberts from Mizzou. 34 carries, 222 yards, 2 TDs. Also had 3 catches against A&M. Look, we'd like to see Ahmad Hardy out there. Ahmad's a nice player and all the things, and it sucks why he's not playing, Zach. But, boy, Jamal Roberts has really stepped in here. Is Mizzou, I mean, who would you take right now? Any of the 3 2-loss teams or Mizzou to make the playoff?
1: Missouri.
0: Okay.
1: I think I would.
0: Okay.
1: Because I don't think LSU is going to win out.
0: I agree with you. How good is Jamal Roberts?
1: Jamal Roberts is really good. Really good. If we're doing the Doak Walker list, he's on the very, very short list. And Missouri has turned out some really good running backs in recent memory. I mean, you only have to replace maybe the best running back in college football with one of the 5 best running backs in college football. Drinkwitz did a pretty good job there.
0: It's unbelievable, frankly. And then another on this list is Kamari Moulton. 26 carries, yep. 208 yards, 2 TDs on the road there at Iowa.
1: They ran for 11 billion yards against Washington.
0: Look, Friday they play again, right? They got that Big Ten night game against Minnesota on the road. That is a huge rivalry of people in this part of the country don't know. Or that's not October 24th, excuse me.
1: I thought it was
0: next week. Sorry, it's next week. God bless. But that is their next game, and that is all those teams, Wisconsin, Minnesota, Iowa, when they get together.
1: Boy, Minnesota got the crap kicked out of them by Purdue the other night.
0: Yeah. Oh, they beat Michigan. You crowd surf, and then that happened.
1: Yep. That was the biggest letdown ever. Of course, yeah. You're playing in
0: Ole Miss
1: sleepy West Lafayette.
0: This year is a thing.
1: Yeah.
0: Going back to that, I do think there's a world in which, you know, at this point, let me stop. The top 4 in the conference, Ohio State's and Indiana right now, top 2.
1: 1-2, whatever order you want to put them in.
0: Yeah. I think that's fair. Indiana hasn't looked great. Against the spread, their number isn't great, whatever else. But they've won 22 damn games in a row, Zach, and I'm not doing that. I'm not doing that kind of thing.
1: And I don't think it's a hot take to say no matter what happens in that game, that's probably going to be my 1-2 in the Big Ten.
0: Got it. Okay, fair enough.
1: Who's I will be surprised if they're not playing again.
0: Who's number 3?
1: UCLA right now. Okay. It's got to be the Bruins. They got that road win against Oregon. Now Nico being hurt for the rest of the season is a killer, but they've got Wayne Knight. They've got the defense. They've got enough people around that quarterback, and he played a pretty good second half, I thought, in Oregon last week.
0: Georgia has moved to the top of the SEC. Who is behind them? Is it still Alabama? I think it is.
1: I think it is.
0: Okay. Okay. We're still there. Okay. Is Texas third?
1: Yeah.
0: They are. Okay.
1: I think so.
0: Who's behind Texas? Does it feel like it thins out in a serious
1: way? It really
0: way after
1: does.
0: That?
1: No,
0: okay.
1: The SEC has become every other conference in that matter where there's an obvious top two or three and then just kind of pick
0: is
1: your
0: it,
1: spots out.
0: Is it Ole Miss? Is it
1: Ole Miss,
0: a Mizzou?
1: Missouri.
0: Is it Tennessee? Is it Kentucky?
1: You got to throw Kentucky's in that conversation.
0: That's why I asked.
1: I think they're playing as well as anybody in the SEC.
0: If Kentucky goes to Oklahoma and just wins, are they number three in the conference?
1: I don't know if I'd rank them ahead of Texas, but yes. We'll see how Texas looks against Florida.
0: I watched Texas play Oklahoma.
1: Yeah, they weren't good.
0: I saw it.
1: They lost.
0: I saw that game.
1: Mm-hmm.
0: I don't know how I feel about the trip to Norman yet, Zach. I haven't done all of that work. Texting in the Floyd of Rosedale. You're damn right.
1: Yeah, that's right.
0: The pig trophy.
1: Uh-huh.
0: I'm not there with Kentucky yet, Zach, but I am wondering in my mind how much I am holding on to that it's Kentucky football.
1: If they beat Oklahoma, I don't think there's anything to hold on to anymore. You beat Oklahoma, you're 6-1, and you got wins over LSU
0: and
1: Oklahoma.
0: And you've won at College Station.
1: You've won at Texas A&M. Yeah, what else do they have to do?
0: What else do they have to do is right.
1: They had a bad second half.
0: You know what? I'm not going to fight you at all. They won at Columbia. Whatever. I mean,
1: they had a bad second half against Alabama. So do a lot of teams.
0: Yeah, I think if they play Georgia or Alabama, it's not going to be pretty for them.
1: No, but you could say that about 120 other teams in college football.
0: Ding, ding, ding, ding, ding. Ding, ding, ding, ding, ding. But especially the 15 that are in their group right now.
1: Yep.
0: Whatever that is. Okay, so we've got those two down. Miami's at the top of the ACC. Is Wake Forest the second best team?
1: Yeah, I would have to say that they are. Gio Lopez, I think, is really impressed this year. I think people gave up on Gio Lopez because he was not good at North Carolina last year. Pitt could have been in that conversation, but the quarterback got hurt.
0: Pitt was going to be my number two.
1: Yeah, that would have been it. Man, yeah.
0: It's muddled, bro.
1: SMU has not been what I thought they would be. Kevin Jennings has been a little bit of a disappointment. I got to say.
0: Say whatever you want. Virginia's now 2-1 in the ACC.
1: What if they beat Duke? Let's just not throw North Carolina out.
0: The ACC's second spot is.
1: The ACC is just.
0: Damn near impossible to figure out.
1: It's Miami and.
0: It's the Booger McFarland. Miami and a bunch of dudes.
1: It's bad. I don't know any other way to put it. It's bad. The Big 12 has more. If you're asking which conference has a better chance of getting two teams in, it's the Big 12.
0: I was not asking, but I agree with you. Miami at the top. Well, let's just put Wake Forest in the second spot.
1: Okay. I think that's fair.
0: Is anyone else ahead of Louisville then at that point? Is Clemson still ahead of them? Clemson's 2-1 in the league.
1: Louisville's 3-3.
0: I know. That's what I'm getting at, man.
1: You would think Duke, Nate Shepard, but they just lost to Georgia Tech on a chippy. Cal's just way too inconsistent for my liking.
0: Georgia Tech isn't great.
1: No, North Carolina. I'd pick North Carolina to beat Louisville right now.
0: Okay. Okay. And they're on the schedule, so obviously we'll
1: they'll play in Chapel Hill.
0: We will figure that out together.
1: Yeah.
0: We will all watch that game together.
1: There's no good answer, by the way.
0: Okay. Big 12. Let's go through the top four there. Is BYU the best team in that conference today? And yes, obviously data can change on Saturday.
1: I think Utah is the best team in the Big 12 right now. I think Devin Dampier has been the best quarterback in that conference. Utah's been running over people. Morgan Scalley, they've had no drop-off after losing Kyle Whittingham. And we're still waiting for them to play somebody elite. But they have been consistently good on both sides of the ball. They're really good in the trenches in particular. I think Utah right now is the best team. They get BYU at home. That is going to be one heck of a holy war, and they might end up playing twice for the Big 12 championship. But I think the other team you can't leave out of this is Oklahoma State. I mean, that Tulsa game just continues to look more and more flukish as every passing week.
0: I agree with you.
1: I think what we saw against Oregon is the real version of Oklahoma State. They put 42 on UCF, and people were talking about that as an upset game. Beat West Virginia on the road in Morgantown, which is not nothing because that is a difficult place to play. I think you got to talk about Drew Mestemaker and the Cowboys being in that conversation as well.
0: They go to Houston this weekend.
1: That's a very good game, by the way. Oklahoma State at Houston, primetime game.
0: It's also, it's a 7:30 game, like you said. Eastern time, 6:30.
1: The Big 12, man, they got some good ones this week because they got Notre Dame and BYU and Arizona State, Texas Tech. Don't sleep on that game. And Oklahoma State at Houston. I'd prefer Oklahoma State, Houston.
0: All right.
1: Maybe if you're the Big 12, don't put your two biggest games on at the same time.
0: So, Zach, let me ask this a different way because you said it and you kind of prompted my thought on this, that the Big 12 more likely than the ACC to get two teams. I think that's absolutely correct.
1: Yep.
0: Okay. Now, the exception there is Wake just beats Miami in Charlotte, and they go, and they're not leaving Miami out with one loss, all the things. Okay.
1: Right.
0: But we understand that as a caveat.
1: And that's okay? White's only loss, and it was competitive.
0: And we saw Clemson do that a couple years ago. They qualify as the 12 seed, all the things. Okay,
1: yep.
0: So that's on the table. We get it. I know that part is at least possible.
1: Yep.
0: Let me play out the scenario where the Big 12 gets three teams, Zach. BYU beats Notre Dame, but doesn't go to the Big 12 championship game.
1: Okay.
0: And they are 10-2. And that one of their wins is Notre Dame.
1: That gets them in.
0: It might get them in.
1: Notre Dame's 10-2.
0: Okay.
1: We saw that last year.
0: We still have Texas Tech, Utah, and Oklahoma State right there.
1: Yep.
0: In those rankings. Okay. And look, I'm not a believer in Baylor, but they are 4-1. Okay.
1: Yeah.
0: I'm not a believer in Arizona, but they are 5-1.
1: Yeah, Arizona. Okay? I kind of believe in Arizona.
0: And I brought up Houston, who I picked to win the Big 12 before the season because I thought it would look like this.
1: Yeah.
0: I thought it would be a mess in the conference, but there are some very good.
1: We're just going to leave out 4-1, Satterwhite.
0: Yeah, I'm leaving out 4-1 Satterwhite.
1: Yeah.
0: In fact, I am, yes.
1: Yeah,
0: thank you for asking.
1: They got trounced by Arizona.
0: Yeah. I needed him to not do that. But yeah, they got handled for sure out there in the desert. That's a tough.
1: The Big 12 is a better conference than people realize. Ask our guy Jay Davis about that.
0: Well, at the very
1: top. He's a Big 12 guy.
0: He is a Big 12 guy. At the very top, it is good for sure.
1: Sure.
0: You got five 5-0 teams, three of them, that I don't think any team in the country wants to go to their place right now.
1: Nah.
0: I don't think you want to go to Provo. I get it. You might think you can handle Texas Tech or whatever.
1: You don't want to go
0: to Utah.
1: Yeah.
0: I mean, we know
1: how tough that is.
0: Yeah. I mean, Stillwater at this point, Oklahoma State's playing a lot better than Oregon. Found out what that's like.
1: Is it fair to say the Big 12, I don't think anybody in the Big 12 can win the national championship. But I think multiple teams from the Big 12 can make the playoff. I don't think BYU has enough firepower to win the national title. Texas Tech doesn't have the quarterback to do it. Utah might be the closest, but I don't know if that, from a talent gap, I don't know if they can overcome that against some of these SEC or Big Ten teams.
0: I will back up your point with this. What do you think the spread is for Notre Dame BYU?
1: Notre Dame's favorite 10.5.
0: 10 points.
1: Yeah.
0: 10 points.
1: Part of that's because BYU's best running back's out, but yeah, that's on the road with game day. Yeah, Notre Dame.
0: Texter, this is our guy Steve. He's a Cardinal fan. I know it. Texter, he says, as much as it pains me to say it, this isn't your normal UK football team. Joker Phillips, Mark Stoops are not walking through that door. They finally have a real coach that gets it. And this is the thing I've been afraid of at the beginning of the year. There it is. Texter, as old as that Floyd of Rosedale trophy is, Minnesota and Iowa are still playing the two largest hog producing states. How about that? Texter wanted to know if I've seen any of the Marvel movies, and I asked if Spider-Man was part of that. He said yes. So yes. I'm not anti-movie. Like, I don't want to own a dog. That's real. But, like, movies. Like, I watch movies. It's just I'm not going to sit down and watch Harry Potter. I'm just not in. It doesn't sound good to me. It's all right.
1: Fair enough.
0: Yeah. I'm just not going to do it. So quit asking.
1: Yeah, I don't know why they need to do the reboot, and they're doing a reboot on HBO. I don't know.
0: Of what?
1: Harry Potter.
0: Like, another series?
1: Yeah. Why, I don't know.
0: Because people have no idea, Zach.
1: Nope. We're just recreating every good idea we've ever had.
0: Yep. That's right.
1: No creativity.
0: 437-9680. On the other end, we'll keep the football conversation. We do it next.
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1: 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Hanging out with Zach Cantrell, Louis Rabeau. Andy Sweeney up next on The Take at noon. He's got you till 3, like Shut Up with Strebel from 3 to 6 today. 437-9680 is our UPS jobs text line. I assume, Zach, you'll be hanging out with Strebel a lot this week since Nick is headed out of here for a couple days and all
2: that. Yeah, not today, but okay. I'll be there Friday. I know that for
1: okay,
2: sure.
1: Cool. There you go. All right. And you're hanging out with Andy a couple days as well, mm-hmm. all the things.
2: We had the Monday show yesterday. And
1: you are a busy man around here.
2: Strebel is very rational and, you know, not all about Kentucky beating LSU at all.
1: ESPN the Cantrell is what we're calling this.
2: I didn't say it.
1: Zach is saying. Summer's saying.
2: I didn't say it.
1: Who did have the best win over the weekend, Zach?
2: Oof. I think anytime you beat the number one team in the country and it's your biggest rival, you got to go with Oklahoma. That was one that Oklahoma, if they lost that game, their season was done because they're 2-3, and we're talking about Brent Venables perhaps losing his job and all that kind of stuff. And the way that they played so poorly the last time we saw them against Georgia, John Mateer was figuring out new ways to turn the ball over, did not see that one coming with Oklahoma being able to knock off Texas. So I think they got the win of the weekend.
1: James Madison is moving conferences, Zach. And I don't have this on the show sheet, but I wanted to go through this at least because I...
2: JMU coach is 17-0 this year, by the way.
1: There's something here, and there's something in the water at James Madison about how they do...
2: So does that mean...
1: How they do this.
2: Does that mean Purdue's going to hire Billy Napier, and all of a sudden Purdue's going to turn into
1: Let's
2: a football
1: player? Let's go, Purdue! But JMU will move the American to 15 football-playing members by 2028, an awkward number, of course. James Madison, by the way, is going to pay $23 million to join the conference, Zach.
2: Yep. Very SMU-like a few years ago.
1: Their share in the conference is $7 million a year. It's less than the $12 million most members get, but it's more than the $2 million they get from the Sun Belt.
2: Yeah.
1: Okay? So that's essentially why they're making the move. North Dakota State earlier this year paid $12.5 million to join the Mountain West. They took a smaller share, and Sacramento State paid the MAC $18 million. It took no revenue for 5 years.
2: Yeah, they might need
1: the SMU model going into the ACC, okay? Now, entrance fee money gets split up. It gets spent quickly. Long-term, brand and health matters more to the American Conference. Zach, if you had to guess the three schools they're looking at to expand the American, can you guess what they are?
2: Ooh.
1: That would put them at 18, which I think is a much more doable number. Obviously, the Big Ten's at that number. 16 would be like the SEC.
2: Well, they're not going to go Boise State because they're in the Pac-12.
1: Good answer. Think East Coast, east of the Mississippi. Mm. Stop looking.
2: Now Temple's already in the American.
1: Good call.
2: Oh, man.
1: All right, so there's one that's very good at basketball that is never good at football.

0: UConn.
1: UConn. Yeah, because UConn's up for every conference.
0: Every conference discussion involves UConn.
1: Yeah.
0: Another one that I like is a school in Virginia, Liberty.
1: Liberty, yeah.
0: Okay?
1: Yeah.
0: I think for what the American is and what they do, they make a lot of sense, okay?
1: Sure.
0: The other one is one that I don't like. It's close to home for you. And it's a team that's looking to leave the MAC.
1: Miami, Ohio.
0: I think Miami, Ohio is going to be the 16th.
1: Miami's going to be the 16th. And it seems pretty apparent based on everything.
0: And by the way,
1: I've
0: if I'm the American Conference, I want to be in Ohio like I want Oxford.
1: Yes, you do.
0: Like I want Oxford.
1: Well, they had.
0: And Miami, Ohio gives a bleep about
1: this
0: stuff.
1: They used to have a team in Ohio in their conference, Cincinnati, and then they went to the Big 12.
0: Correct.
1: So they definitely want to try and get their hands on Miami of Ohio, which is just bummery by Miami of Ohio trying to leave the Mid-American Conference.
0: I agree with you, actually.
1: If Miami said the reason we're leaving the MAC and going to the American is because the MAC won't play midweek games anymore, I totally get it.
0: We want to play on Thursday, damn it.
1: That's right.
0: UConn had hoped to remain a football-only member of the American, but the league said no. Of course, they were members from 2013 to 2019. The relationship is now different. David Benedict told The Athletic, he's the UConn athletic director, that he and the American commissioner go way back of conversation since Pernetti got the job in 2024. Miami, Ohio's interest in the American included an offer, Zach, of more than $30 million for the league to take them on. A source familiar with the conference's internal discussion said. Now, if people don't know, Zach's sister went to Miami, Ohio.
1: She did.
0: That is your connection to the school. But you also grew up in Ohio, and you know, despite the fact that that is a public school, they very much function like a private school.
1: Yeah, they very much do.
0: Their facilities are beautiful. Their ice rink.
1: Their ice rink is Goggin spectacular.
0: Is like, it stands out in college hockey as being beautiful and put together and all the things.
1: Oh, yeah.
0: Liberty has the resources as well, but Miami, Ohio, Zach, is one of those schools that can move around like SMU did on a smaller scale. Because $30 million is a lot of money to just come up with for nothing, literally nothing.
1: And Miami, Ohio is generally good at football, and we saw what they did last year with basketball, where they were undefeated till the last week until the conference tournament. So, they're a historically good athletic program. They would be a good fit with the American.
0: I thought an interesting part of this article, too, in this era, Zach, is that the American has a rule that you have to spend $10 million on athletic rosters every 3 years, or you are penalized. Okay,
1: good.
0: The two teams that in the conference that don't have to do that, Army and Navy, of course. But
1: where's their money going?
0: Bylaws dictate that any that are not could have their membership reviewed and booted by the league. Some schools in the league want to raise that threshold as well, according to people briefed on the conversations. What's interesting about that, Zach, is you think about how James Madison performed last season coming out of the Sun Belt, and you very clearly see from the American that they would like to have that at their level as well.
1: Yeah, I wonder why.
0: Made
1: the playoff last year.
0: The Sun Belt added Louisiana Tech to replace Texas State, but the loss of JMU puts them back at an odd number again, and they're looking at another local team, Zach, to join their ranks. Western Kentucky. Now, they looked into adding Western in 2021. Do you remember who else looked at them in 2021, Zach? The MAC.
1: The MAC did,
0: I think Western fits the Mid-American Conference like a bleeping glove.
1: Yeah, I agree.
0: I think they would be perfect.
1: Yes.
0: I think they could slide in and be the dean of the basketball in that
1: conference. Well, you know what? The reason they need to go in the MAC is so we can find out who the real Bowling Green is.
0: Thank you.
1: And by the way, we already know the answer.
0: It's the one with the Corvettes, right?
1: Someone the orange.
0: Oh, got it.
1: That one.
0: Sorry.
1: Hey, they beat Sacramento State. 2-game winning streak.
0: Let's go.
1: We're back. Hey, Pat McAfee knew nothing about that game,
0: nothing.
1: And he still got it wrong.
0: Do you care about that, by the way?
1: Don't flaunt the fact that you don't know anything about
0: it. That's the only problem.
1: I'm not asking you to know who Sacramento State's backup quarterback is or anything, but don't act like it's beneath
0: you. Or even who their left tackle is.
1: But don't act like it's beneath you to talk about Sacramento State.
0: That was the problem I had with it.
1: Yes. You don't pay attention.
0: On college game day.
1: Celebrate the sport.
0: Boom.
1: Don't
0: poop on the sport itself.
1: Is that worse than Kirk Herbstreit not knowing that Boise State and Fresno State is a conference game when it's been a conference game for 20 years at least?
0: The Herbstreit thing is way worse.
1: But that's probably because he's doing three different things that he doesn't
0: have time to pay attention. He is identified as purely a college football guy.
1: Yes.
0: He's not anymore, obviously, with the Amazon games and all those things, but he is identified as one of the leading authorities on college football in this country, whether we agree with that or not.
1: Sure.
0: He just is, right?
1: He's spread
0: or at least
1: thin.
0: One of the biggest voices.
1: Yeah. Oh, definitely.
0: If you
1: that.
0: Do not know that that's a conference game, that means you're not. That is a level of detail that you should have.
1: Correct. Again, I'm not.
0: Boise's really good.
1: I don't need to ask. You don't need to know everything about Bowling Green football, but Boise State could be in the playoff this year. and you don't know what conference they're in. You don't know if they're in the Pac-12.
0: That part I very much agree with. But I do think that I bring this up because I think part of the dominoes here is that Western could be on the move again.
1: Yeah.
0: And I, in your mind, which one is better, a CUSA or a MAC? I think a MAC is better for them. Yeah, I agree.
1: It's one of the last proper conferences we have left, and the MAC has more exposure than Conference USA does. It just does.
0: But just think about, too, the drivable trips in that conference for Western fans, especially if they're based here.
1: Yep.
0: You could be at
1: Toledo, Ohio, Bowling Green. All the Michigan schools.
0: The two Cleveland schools.
1: Cleveland schools, yeah.
0: Yes, you can. Ball State. I mean, Ball it's all State, right,
1: sure.
0: It's all right there.
1: Yeah.
0: And I think what they are.
1: Yeah, go to Ypsilanti.
0: You don't have to have a plane.
1: That's right.
0: You can bus your athletics. Mm-hmm. And that is such a difference maker for a place like Western. And so I'll be interested to watch what happens there. So Liberty, Western, Middle Tennessee, and FIU earn a little bit more in league distributions from CUSA than Sunbelt members do from their league. But CUSA only splits its revenue amongst 10 schools compared to 14 for the Sun Belt. For all the Sun Belt's success on the field and their emphasis on fan-friendly regionality, its overall finances have always ranked near the bottom of G6. So Louisiana Monroe and the Sun Belt has come up amongst people as well. It's one of the least resourced programs in FBS and has enjoyed no success on field, essentially. All three of the state's G6 schools should consider dropping to FCS, according to the Louisiana Education Board, Higher Education Board.
1: Yeah, the academics do, of course.
0: That would be tough.
1: Yeah, you can't do it.
0: And I don't know how you go backwards from that. The example locally that I think of, Zach, is Bellarmine having moved to D1 in basketball from D2,
1: mm-hmm.
0: and the perceived prestige bump and all those things that comes with it.
1: Correct.
0: Careful what you wish for. Careful what you wish for, moving conferences, moving up in levels and those kinds of things. Texture. Purdue hires Billy Knapps, and within 2 years, College Game Day, Big Noon kickoff for both of Purdue IU instead of Michigan Ohio State. Texter. That would just laugh. That's funny.
1: It is.
0: Just laugh.
1: Well, that's because Michigan's going to be bums for the next couple years.
0: Good job, IU. Texter. Coastal Carolina is going to wear back to the 90s uniforms Friday versus App State. Look at those things, Zach. Brett McMurphy puts out the text. By the way, 068, whoever you are, thank you. You do a very fine job on the text line. You are an underrated texter because you sent us these guys.
1: The Chanticleers and the Mountaineers and those looks.
0: The Chanticleers, it's Saved by the Bell uniforms.
1: Yes.
0: See, Principal Belding passed away.
1: I did see that.
0: Yeah. I met him at 4th Street Live. I did a shot with Mr. Belding.
1: How about that?
0: Texter had a friend who got married outside of Oxford. I thought Oxford was a suburb of Cincinnati. I didn't realize it's in the middle of nothing at all.
1: Yeah, it's in the middle of nowhere.
0: They also have a weird tradition of naming the houses up there.
1: Yep.
0: It's a different place, man.
1: It is.
0: Miami's a weird, different spot for sure. Texter, the Sac State Bully Green game is going to be child's play compared to the lunacy of what's going to happen this weekend.
1: Oh, for McAfee, yeah.
0: Yeah, for McAfee.
1: Yeah, well, I wonder how many jokes he's going to make about certain things.
0: We get it.
1: Oh, he took his shirt off again. Oh, man.
0: Oh, he's wearing a black tank top? Interesting.
1: Wow.
0: Texter, College Game Day is unwatchable now, in my opinion. Pat's been the center of the show, and Saban lecturing us has gotten old. It's a shame because I've watched the show basically since I've been alive. You are not alone in that feeling. All shows have to pivot. The difficult thing for them, Zach, I'll equate it to another show that I love. Early in the series, The Simpsons was about Bart.
1: Yes.
0: And they realized we got to make it about Homer. Okay, mm-hmm. That was the right decision they made before they did the thing. Okay?
1: Right.
0: College Game Day was built around Corso.
1: Yes.
0: For a long time. And now they need to do something. They need to do something different. And their issue is there is no other Lee Corso.
1: No,
0: that is the problem.
1: That was what separated the end. The last 5 minutes is what separated that show from all the other pregame shows because you got to watch an old man put a mascot head on, and that's what officially kicked off our College Football Saturday. And there's no replacing that.
0: There is no replacing it. You can't do it. It's okay. You can't do it. And they're going to struggle until they figure out what the new identity of that thing is.
1: They're not struggling according to the ratings, but.
0: As far as it being a show that is as universally enjoyed as it was before.
1: Yeah, no, it's not bad anymore.
0: If you ask the average American which pregame show in the country they've ever even heard of.
1: That's the one.
0: It's College Game Day, man.
1: Mm-hmm.
0: It
1: was
0: really
1: a cultural icon for 30 years.
0: My wife, who watches 20 minutes of college football a year, if I said, when's College Game Day on? She'd be, Saturday morning. Like, immediately. Uh-huh. Immediately.
1: Because it had something for everybody.
0: Correct.
1: Whether you like football or not, you can watch like
0: travel
1: segments.
0: Yeah. They have the behind the scenes segments, like all the things.
1: Think of
0: how many have to get away from.
1: Think of how many schools, like it was a big deal when they showed up on campus, like when they went to James Madison or North Dakota State or Bowling Green, or they like it's not the same when you're going to the same three places 5 times a year.
0: Texter, sorry for multiple texts. You're good. What kills it for me is I don't know anybody who likes McAfee. Do the youths like him? I'm 37, and me and all my buds despise him.
1: I like him in small doses.
0: You know what's interesting about him is the answer to that is obviously yes.
1: Oh,
0: right?
1: Yes.
0: I mean, like,
1: there are lots of people that like that acting.
0: Lots of people. Like, there are guys around here. I'm not going to throw anybody under the bus about this. But there are guys around here who really like McAfee. I don't know if I just haven't given him a chance or if I just don't get it.
1: I like him, but I don't need 3 straight hours of him. Does that make sense?
0: Yes. Yes.
1: McAfee knows ball. He's a
0: Zach,
1: very
0: do you know what you like? You like your mom's chocolate chip cookies. Do you know what you don't do 3 times a day? Have chocolate chip cookies for a meal.
1: Correct. That's, yeah, because I'd be running through, bounce off the walls.
0: It's just not, you would start to not enjoy them.
1: Correct.
0: That's the other part.
1: And the
0: of
1: problem
0: it.
1: Is he's on every ESPN show.
0: That
1: and
0: is,
1: he is a ball knower.
0: The saturation of that is largely the issue.
1: He is a very good interviewer, if you've ever listened to any of his interviews. He can get whoever he wants, and he's
0: scarcity
1: very good at it.
0: Scarcity has a value.
1: Yes.
0: And I'm not saying that he needs to not host an afternoon show or do those things. It's obvious that people enjoy it. And frankly, I think he's a pretty good interviewer
1: yes.
0: for who he is, especially. And, you know, for example, you know who's not a good interviewer is Joe Buck's wife. She's terrible.
1: No, she's not good.
0: It's embarrassing. Like, it's embarrassing that ESPN
1: puts her on. No, McAfee should be on the pregame show.
0: Because of what her last name is.
1: Yeah.
0: He should be doing the interviews instead of her.
1: Yes, he should.
0: Actually, that's where he would fit in really well. Give him a 5-minute segment before Monday Night Football.
1: You know who else?
0: He'd be great for that.
1: You know who else suffered from oversaturation? Herb Street.
0: I agree.
1: Because I don't need him on 3 different things. I don't need him on Thursday night. I don't need him on game day. And I don't need him Saturday night. You've got people that can do – he can do one of those 3 jobs or even do game day and the Saturday game. There are lots of good people like Greg Olson who could do Thursday night football.
0: No kidding. Greg Olson, crush it. All right, 437-9680, UPS jobs text line. On the other end, Mike Elko said something I want to close the show with. And I know Andy Sweeney wants to get in here to talk about something we do now.
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1: All right, welcome back in. 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Zach, I'm Louis. A couple more minutes here. Get you into the take with Andy Sweetie. Roundtable 3 to 6 there as well. 437-9680 is the UPS jobs text line. Bunch of texts coming in. Texter, it's interesting that Clev Lubin got half of his pressures on the season with Brom putting his nose in the defense. Is it a coincidence? And I said, absolutely not a coincidence. Texter wants to know, cage match question. Who wins, Stephen A. or McAfee? And they're not allowed to open their mouths. We all win.
2: McAfee dominates Stephen A.
1: Dominates?
2: McAfee's a former professional athlete. Stephen A. never played professional athlete.
1: Yeah, but he would fight dirty.
2: He would. Yeah. Wouldn't matter.
1: Okay. All right, okay.
2: I saw Pat McAfee lay out Trenton Holiday, lay out. He was a good tackling punter. Rarity.
1: Texter, ESPN doing its best to oversaturate Jason Kelce. They just can't understand people enjoy things, but you can get tired of something. It does feel
2: I'll just say that.
1: The saturation with things is just.
2: I actually think Jason Kelce, if you watch those two games, he's actually the best thing he does is just analyze games. He was very good in the booth, I thought.
1: He's fine. For sure. He's fine. The we thing is very funny that they have to keep telling him, stop talking about the Eagles as we.
2: Right.
1: How about everybody gets over it? That part, like, the former player thing, I think, is different than every other broadcast.
2: Everybody knows where he played for. Everyone knows where he won a Super Bowl.
1: And by the way, Creighton's going to say we about Louisville.
2: Yeah.
1: Like, it's just going to happen. I get it. I mean, but I don't know.
2: Don't go over the top with it, but if it slips out every now and then, it's fine.
1: Texter, I'd be okay if I never saw Stephen A. again. Texter, my mom is in the my 90-year-old mom loves McAfee. How about that? There you go. 437-9680. I understand why people like him.
2: Yeah, McAfee's good, just if you don't see him every day and he doesn't just try to do too much.
1: Texter, okay, Louis, we get it. We'll talk about Laura Rutledge. 437.
2: That's not a bad thing. We'll talk more Laura Rutledge. Fine by me.
1: Oh, man. But yes, lots to get into tomorrow. But Mike Elko, Zach, made a comment the other day.
2: He stepped in it.
1: And the fan base was not happy about it after they lost at Mizzou 27-6. Elko was asked what his message would be to Texas A&M fans who might be worried. And by the way, that was the question.
2: Yeah.
1: That's actually a very good summation of the question. What would you say to your fans? What would you say to A&M fans, Aggie Land or Aggie Nation, whatever they call it, that, you know, if they're nervous about this team, if they're worried about the direction of
2: this team. Legitimate question.
1: There's one group I really don't care much about, he's quoted as saying, Billy's cesspool can go be Billy's cesspool. And that is a nod to Billy Lucci, the executive editor and co-owner of TexAgs, a social media site.
2: Yeah, it's the biggest one that they have.
1: Quote, our fan base, stay with us, be behind us, and we're going to build something that we've told you we were going to build. We're at a really bad spot right now, but we will work our way out of it. On Monday, with Lucci in attendance at the press conference, Elko said the viral comments he made were in the heat of the moment, and it came across in a way that I certainly regret. Quote, I think everybody knows I have a tremendous relationship with Billy. I appreciate Billy. I see him here today. There's nothing about him that I have ever been off since 2018. I think everybody knows I appreciate our fan base and everything that they're about and everything that they mean to Texas A&M. Outside of that, I'll leave it alone. I regret the way it was taken. I regret the way it came out. I regret the way it ran. That's certainly not my intention. All right, so
2: this is the best thing that could have ever happened to Billy Lucci.
1: Big time. Number one. Number two. I think that's good enough.
2: Yeah, it's fine.
1: I think that's good
2: enough. No big deal. If Lucci doesn't have a problem with it, then why should be?
1: Number one. Number two. If your coach isn't mad after you get curb stomped.
2: I got a problem with that.
1: I got way more of a problem with that.
2: He should be mad.
1: Way more of a problem with that. And so I think that is a.
2: Was that not the easiest top 10 team to finish unranked in the history of college football?
1: Was Texas Tech just outside?
2: I think they were 11th.
1: Okay.
2: But they're still undefeated.
1: They're still playing well.
2: Yeah.
1: I'm just saying, like, there were a couple of Texas teams that were in that list. The other one would have been Oregon for me.
2: But yeah, and it looks like they are turning out to be that way.
1: How different is that game with Dante Moore?
2: They win the game with Dante Moore.
1: Yeah, okay, thank you. Okay.

0: that's the other part.
1: If they had D-plus quarterback play, they win that game.
0: Yeah. Yeah. But yes, I just wanted to say I thought Mike Elko, while he stepped in it, I thought he stepped out of it as well that way.
1: Yeah, that story's over as far as I'm concerned.
0: Do you agree with Sark that because his last name is Manning, that Arch gets too much scrutiny?
1: Yes and no. I would say he's the quarterback in Texas. He's going to get scrutiny regardless. But yes, there is a portion of it that because his name is Arch Manning, I think that hurt him more when we started hyping him up versus the way that he's playing right now. Because I think people don't look at him as Arch Manning anymore. They look at him as struggling Texas quarterback more so than the name. But I think it definitely hurt the expectations where he was supposed to be the next coming of Jesus Christ when he started playing quarterback for Texas last year.
0: Should he have gone to the NFL draft last year?
1: I don't think he was ever going to go. They would.
0: Should he have gone to the NFL draft last year?
1: No. No, I don't know if he should go to the NFL draft this year.
0: Does he have another year?
1: Yeah. Oh, if he wants another year, he can have it. And he probably should take it.
0: If you're Texas, do you keep him?
1: How comfortable are you with your backup quarterbacks? Because if
0: or
1: you think they're good.
0: Anyone you get in the portal.
1: Exactly.
0: Because you, look, let's use a local example. You can outbid Louisville for Keenholz, for example.
1: Sure, you can.
0: Right. Would you rather have Arch Manning or Lincoln Keenholz behind the Texas line?
1: Take Arch.
0: Take Arch? Okay. Let's play this game now. who's got a quarterback that Zach would want to go steal ahead of Arch? Well, I know our guy at Mississippi State.
1: Yeah, Kamaru Taylor,
0: Kamaru
1: for
0: Taylor,
1: sure.
0: Sorry. You would definitely take
1: him. Oh, yeah.
0: Over Arch?
1: Yeah.
0: Okay.
1: Yeah.
0: Bear Bachmeyer's not on that list. Obviously, Trinidad Chambliss doesn't have eligibility.
1: Nope.
0: They can't. They probably can't go get Keelan Russell. Probably. Could they?
1: No. Alabama will keep Keelan Russell.
0: Okay, I would like to. I would agree with you on that.
1: You know who might enter the portal, but he's not better than Arch, is Bryce Underwood. You're still taking Arch.
0: What about Jaden Maiava?
1: I'd take Maiava.
0: I think he's an opportunity for them.
1: Yeah, but is he leaving USC?
0: Sure. Sure. Sure. Why not?
1: Go play for Lincoln Riley knows a thing or two about quarterbacks. And
0: does
1: getting
0: he?
1: Them ready for the next level.
0: Does he?
1: Lincoln Riley? Oh, yeah, he does. He just had Caleb Williams a couple years ago.
0: Where's Jaden Maiava going to go in the draft? Where's Miller Moss going to go in the draft?
1: Jaden Maiava's probably late first, early second.
0: You think that high?
1: Jaden Maiava is a pretty good college quarterback.
0: I agree. I like him a lot, but I don't think that's... Boy. Okay. Interesting.
1: No, but some people, a lot of teams get desperate at the end of the first round to get a quarterback. And if there's anybody who gets benefit of the doubt, it's Lincoln Riley.
0: Yeah, well, Maiava looks like an NFL quarterback.
1: Yes, he does. I think he's been much better this year in that regard.
0: I try to think of who else is out there that you would that you might bite on if I gave you a quarterback that's not Arch.
1: Yeah.
0: Oh, man.
1: The options, maybe Mestemaker? Would he leave Oklahoma State? Yeah, he'd leave Oklahoma State to go to Texas.
0: Yes. Yes.
1: But does he want to leave?
0: Right.
1: If he wants to leave, then I would take Mestemaker.
0: Who's the Arizona quarterback?
1: Fafita. He's out of eligibility.
0: Okay.
1: And he stayed at Arizona, which is a surprise.
0: Yeah.
1: But it's I like it.
0: Yeah.
1: I like guys that stay.
0: I get it. Yeah. All right. 437-9680, our UPS jobs text line. There you go. On that front. The top 10 quarterbacks in the country this week, Zach. And this is actually a conversation I hate that we're not having anymore because Lincoln Keenholz was on a lot of these lists early on. Jaden Maiava comes in at ninth on this list. Trinidad Chambliss is still number one. Darian Mensah, number two. CJ Carr, number three. Your boy Mestemaker makes it at fourth.
1: No issues there.
0: Stockton at fifth. Do you agree with that top five? I would have Keelan Russell.
1: I'd have Keelan Russell ahead of Stockton.
0: Okay. I agree. Kamario Taylor is seventh. Ahead of Julian Sain, who's had a better season.
1: That's fine with me.
0: Okay. Julian Sain is eighth ahead of Jaden Maiava.
1: Yeah, that's about right.
0: Yeah, Maiava is one spot ahead of Austin Simmons at Mizzou.
1: Simmons has had a really good year.
0: Really good year.
1: Now, and by the way, Trinidad and Simmons are going to play each other this week.
0: They play this week, and of course, Kentucky plays Austin Simmons later in the season.
1: So this is a season list. So I was going to say, if we were doing weekly lists, sometimes they do top 10 quarterbacks by week. Minshew might be top 10 this week.
0: It's a real question.
1: Yep.
0: I was kidding about Andy Sweeney coming in. He's Zach Cantrell. I'm Louis Rabeau. You hear the music. That means it's time for us to get out of here. Oh, by the way, there's the kid I left up. Can they outbid Cal for JKS, and would you take him over Arch?
1: Could Texas outbid him?
0: Yes.
1: Absolutely.
0: Okay. Would you take him over Arch?
1: Yes.
0: Okay, I would too. There you go. I think that's the one. There we go. We'll go right with that. He's Zach. I'm Louis. Back at a hump day edition of the program. Tomorrow means we'll do bologna or salami, our buy or sell segment, at 11 o'clock. And, of course, we'll talk with TJ Walker from our post-game shows on the UK side of things at 10:20. He's Zach. I'm Louis. Andy Sweeney up next on the Take Roundtable. Like, shut up from 3 to 6 as well. Keep it locked in here on ESPN 680 at 105.7. Beautiful day. Go take a walk. We'll catch you tomorrow.
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3: Good afternoon, everybody. I'm Zach Cantrell, and this SportsCenter update is brought to you by Whiskey Thief, uncut and unfiltered, WhiskeyThief.com. Louisville football coming off that big win against Florida State on Friday night, a game in which they trailed 14-0 early and looked like they were going to get run out of the building. Instead, it was the Cards that did the running out of the building to the tune of 397 rushing yards. But maybe the most surprising performance of the night was Louisville only giving up one more touchdown after that 14-0 flurry early. The defensive side of the ball looked significantly better. And going into next week, Jeff Brohm says they need to remain aggressive.
4: We need to be aggressive. And that's the key is how aggressive can you be to stop the run, to get after the quarterback without giving up a home run over our head. We've given up a couple home runs over our head. So you got to know when to call it. You got to know how to do it. We got to know how to defend it. Stopping the run and getting pressure on the quarterback, no matter who it is, will be a priority. And, you know, we'll have to put a good plan together to do that.
3: The Cards will look to make a back-to-back victories on the road at Syracuse. We'll have it for you over on 93.9 The Ville on Saturday night. Kentucky's number 15 in the latest poll following their big victory over LSU on Saturday night. The Wildcats are maybe the talk of the nation after Will Stein has won back-to-back games going for two. The Wildcats will hit the road to take on Oklahoma, one of the biggest brands in all of college football, and a team

0: Coming off their own upset victory over then number one Texas. Indiana will look to make it 23 wins in a row as the fifth-ranked Hoosiers take on number four Ohio State. And you'll be able to listen to that starting at 11:30 on Saturday here on ESPN 680. Coming up next is the take with Andy Sweeney, the Sports Center.
1: As
2: I call ego edging greatness out. In a spiritual sense, I call it edging God out. So I never talk about my legacy because I don't think I'm that significant.
1: And a superior team all season long was a superior team tonight. And the Kentucky coronation is complete.
3: You're going to hate me because I come to your town and we beat your team.
4: Watford for the win! Yes! Yes!
1: Championship.
5: Here's Jackson. Gives to Smith. Nope, he doesn't. He runs out to the left side. He's going to outrace in the corner. Hurdles the defender at the five and squeezes inside the pylon for a touchdown. He jumped right over him.
6: I didn't even know that you could sew hair into hair. I didn't know that.
7: Do I not currently have a pulse? Yes, I do. Let's play football.
0: All right, let's go. Let's welcome in. It's a Tuesday. Appreciate you hanging out with us. It's the take on ESPN 680, 105.7, ESPNLouisville.com, the app as well, and streaming live on YouTube, the ESPN Louisville Plus stream. Go ahead and find that. I've been told by many people Nick fixes his hair today. He looks good. I don't like it, of course, but he looks good.
8: The problem
0: with Nick getting a haircut is you can see the baldness. You got that Billy Donovan.
8: That's why I was trying to like fluff my hair.
0: Italian old Billy Donovan over there. That's what you look like.
8: I need a fluffer. Fluff this hair, please.
0: That's not what that's.
8: There's no intern today. Zach!
0: I mean, did you mean to say that at 12:02?
8: Well, I mean, like, quaff the hair.
0: That's not what that term is.
8: Oh.
0: Are you just thinking, but you don't know, do you? Are you just figuring this out?
8: I do.
0: Okay, that's what I thought.
8: Come on,
0: you're too calculated.
8: You've seen my search history. I don't think I don't know what that job is. Come on.
0: Oh, goodness. Anyway, 4-3. I don't know where to go with that. I don't want to get the text line. 437-9680 if you want to pop in. Anyways, to find the show, we appreciate you hanging out with us. Busy show today. 1 o'clock hour is going to be busy. C.L. Brown going to join us from the Courier. Courier will move him back just a little bit. We'll move him back to 1 o'clock. Me and Nick totally forgot about this, and it's so funny. I didn't put it. Here's how old I am. I didn't put it in my calendar. It's not anything I've ever wanted to say in my life. That sentence right there horrifies me. I didn't put it in my calendar. It horrifies me.
8: Oh, that's right in the stomach.
0: Nick, you need to do this. I know you and Jeanette have a little nice cutesy calendar. Anyway.
8: I got a story about that.
0: All right, okay. So I totally forgot that today, and I was going to go. I was thinking about going to this. It's SEC Media Days, and the SEC does not care about their Media Days at all. They do zero, like, promotion for it at all.
8: It's almost like they keep it secret.
0: It is, even though they're, if not, Nick, one of the best. I mean, they are one of the best leagues. I mean, we can rank them every year, but a couple years ago, they had double-digit teams making the NCAA tournament. Obviously, whenever a team like Arkansas can be consistently better than Kentucky at something, you know, you got to talk about it. So, it's the SEC Media Days today. Mark Pope is meeting with the media, Pee-wee, coming up at 1:20. So that will be, we will give you Mark Pope at 1:20 today is what I'm basically trying to tell you. I had forgotten completely that it was today, and I found out because, found out the same way Nick found out within minutes of each other, because Will Wade and LSU are not going to SEC Media Days. They said there was weather. And everything that I've looked at, the weather looks okay. So they decided not to go to SEC Media Days, and it's created a stir. And they did so, Nick. I mean, you know when you have a buddy that cancels on you right before you're getting ready to do something, like the day of, the morning of, an hour before? That's basically what LSU did. They just said we're going to cancel right before the SEC media day. So we'll do that. CL is going to join us. We'll get a little Mark Pope. We'll Stein meeting with the media right now. We'll get you some of that sound as we go today. Matt Park, Syracuse play-by-play, will join us. God bless him. God bless. They have no quarterback.
8: Nope. The Paisan got hurt.
0: You know my only Louisville analysis? Should Louisville sit Lincoln Keenholz?
8: Wow. I never even thought of that.
0: Like, if he's 75%, can you win the game? Now, maybe not him, but could you win without Isaac Brown? Like, if Trey Richardson had an ankle, he doesn't. I want to be clear. But if he's like, I's got an ankle, it's like, it's Syracuse. You got the bye week. You get 2 weeks off. Like, that is what I don't know how I'm going to fake. How do I be nice to Matt Park? Because he's a professional play-by-play guy, and he has watched dog bleep football for 2 years. And really much longer than that.
8: They just
0: were good 2 years ago. Some odd reason they were a double-digit win 2 years ago, and they won 5 games in a year and a half since then. So, anyway, we'll talk with him.
8: I'm trying to think how you can phrase the question.
0: Like, I don't know. I'm going to ask him, like, what
8: Matt, could our third-string quarterback here in Louisville, could Briggs Cherry, how many yards
0: we can loan out. We'll get Louisville to loan out Briggs Cherry for one game for like $1.2 million. Syracuse ought to pay U of L $1 million that they can use towards NIL. So anyway, 437-9680, you want to get in. Appreciate you doing so on this Tuesday. I want to get to Kentucky in a little Louisville college football playoff conversation. Nick, I said I wasn't going to do it. I did it. I said I wasn't going to go look at teams and what might happen. I do think this weekend, you guys will like this. I believe three teams, maybe four teams, Nick, potentially five, could lock up the college football playoff already halfway through the season. Now going to the back end of the season. I believe this weekend, five different teams, and these aren't hot takes, can lock up that they will be in the college football playoff. And then you add the group of five team, there would be a six team that we'd be halfway filled, I believe, unless, of course, there's a monumental upset, but quite frankly, potentially two monumental upsets. So I want to get to that. Obviously, Kentucky, what would happen, have to happen for them to do so? And obviously, the easy answer is win every single game. I don't think that's going to happen. And I'll be clear, just like U of L a couple weeks ago, I picked them to go 8-4. I did not think they would make the college football playoff even after SMU. And for Kentucky, we can talk about it. I don't think it's going to happen. I would say, if you did take care of business the next 2 weeks, it would make things super interesting. I would say, and even beating Oklahoma would make things interesting, being at 6-1. So I want to get to that here in a second. You know, I will say this at the very beginning today, and I've done this type of segment before, okay? And I wonder, and I was laughed at when I did this during the offseason, when Will Stein, and that was in July, was SEC Media Days, I want to say. It was SEC Media Days. We're in the dog days of summer. It's July. Nick's wanting to put together a 6-10. He wants me to throw it a Philly sound, okay? We're thinking about bringing in Louie to talk about the Breeders' Cup, which was 6 months away. Like, you know, at that point, it's the middle of summer. And so Will Stein had the quote that I think it was Adam Luckett of KSR asked him, why do you think you can turn things around, be the guy, be a good team, be a great team, whatever the exact question was. And he paused. You remember this, Nick, and he said, because of me. And that has carried on into the season, being 5-1, playing the way they played basically in every game other than the poor decision to fake the punt and the debacle of a fourth quarter there and late third quarter by Kentucky. They have played a brand of football that has kind of lived up to that brash, cocky type statement from Will Stein. And I remember, Nick, I don't know, maybe it was like on like a Wednesday. I don't know. Did Stein talk on a Tuesday? It was a Tuesday or Wednesday. It was earlier in the week. At the end, Mark Stoops was like, I'll put him at the end. Put him on the final day. Just go ahead and put him down there, and we'll figure it out. We'll make John Hale sit here for an extra 48 hours away from his family for this. And I remember on that next day, I had the conversation that we can have now, and I wonder how it's changed. And that is, could it finally happen that Louisville and Kentucky are good at football at the same time?
8: Hooray!
0: Now, both need to live up to. I want to be clear. I'll go back to Kentucky has punched and Will Stein has punched the SEC in the mouth. Eventually, it's going to punch back. And I would even add this, and I told a Kentucky buddy of mine this the other day. I go, right now, all the Will Stein gambles are working out just the way you want to have happen. Now, it didn't happen in the Alabama game, but if we're being real, it felt like Alabama did have a lot more talent. It's game two, whatever. A lot more talent. They're more ready than Kentucky was, and that eventually showed up. And with what we have seen, even though they might have got robbed against Georgia, you know, Alabama has shown themselves to be as good as just about anyone in the country thus far. They have Tennessee this weekend. Obviously, I think if they beat their one team, Nick, that I think if they beat Tennessee, I think Alabama's in. I think Alabama's going to be in the national, is going to be in the college football playoff. What's going on behind the scenes?
8: All right, so we're trying to make sure the SEC media link works. Because
0: so why are you involving Phil Baker in this?
9: Well, because he asked Zach and then Zach just...
0: no help?
8: Well,
0: you've done these for over a decade.
8: The SEC media link never works. But I'm trying to get it on Watch ESPN, so I'm pulling the curtain back. I use Steve Rummage's login.
0: Right.
8: And for whatever reason,
0: he changed his password.
8: It's not working.
0: Oh, no. It's so usually now, just Pineapple One.
8: Yeah, well,
0: is it Pineapple One exclamation mark? Oh, now we got Creighton in here. Get out of the way, Phil. Get out of the way, Phil. Look at Phil with the U of L gear.
8: He looks good.
0: Look at Phil Baker.
8: He looks
0: Baker.
8: Good.
0: Look at old Floyd Street. Look at old Floyd Street Baker
8: Floyd
0: over there.
8: Street Phil.
0: How about
8: Floyd
0: that?
8: Street Phil.
0: By the way, for Creighton, you'll like this, Nick. I thought about doing this. We'll get to this discussion in a second. I need to know something because, Nick, and you need to know, I'm looking at Nick and Crane, and they're very obviously two different people in a lot of ways, okay? Besides a sexual desire that both of them have. Besides that, and they're Louisville fans, but they're different Louisville fans.
8: Right.
0: Like, and I've had multiple people ask me, is Crane okay? And I had one not too long ago, and it goes, Crane walked by me in the hallway and didn't say hi, and he always says hi. And my answer was, and I said this yesterday, I don't know if Crane heard it, that we are his halfway house. A little bit as he gets out of prison, we are his halfway house. And I said, Kentucky being good, and Kentucky fans need to know this, Kentucky being good is affecting his life.
8: Oh, it's affecting the show. Like, I mean, there's a schism.
0: But like,
8: is there not a schism?
0: But like, Nicky DeBoot is, you know, Kentucky wins, and what did he do? Went right back to cuddling, Crane. Went right back to old cuddle. And Crane is bothered by it.
8: I was watching the game with Jeanette.
0: He is. I know it's cuddling. He has been, you watch Spider-Man. He has been the upside-down kiss. You guys reenacted it. It's the entire thing. It's a picture. You left the picture out. We're looking at the picture. But like,
8: that's Crane, how we broke the chandelier.
0: But like Crane is, he is bothered by Kentucky being good. And he is in an odd spot that he is disgusted that blank likes Will Stein. And that's just the way that it is. And so while all this is going on, I come into the studio today, and I don't think this is from Louis Rabot, because I don't know if he would have one of these, okay?
8: Ooh.
0: A Memorial Coliseum Cup.
8: Oh, jeez.
0: Is this from...
8: Even that's a little much for me.
0: I mean, did Diener bring this from his Dave Baker collection? What's going on here?
10: I think Diener got that when we were calling the TBT, boy. And he had to hold on to it as a keepsake, historic memorial.
0: Oh, boy.
10: That's what it says on Google Maps, historic memorial.
0: Nick, there's a schism within the Diener show, and this damn Kentucky football team is stirring up emotions that have not been stirred up in a while. And they're stirring up emotions with the Crane. He hasn't had to worry about it. I mean, Kentucky's has been cheeks since 2021.
8: Oh, gosh, yeah.
0: Since 2020, cheeks. They've been 5 years of cheeks.
10: Rich Brooks laid the foundation for all of this about 20 years ago. When he went 11-38 in the SEC,
0: yeah,
10: and Steve's not named Vanderbilt.
0: I'm going to replay some of that stuff for Justin Jeffries. I meant to do that yesterday and see how he likes it, to watch you cower in the corner. You know, Dumb and Dumber? It's like, be here at 3:15 a.m. for some love.
10: Was it Seabass?
0: Yeah,
8: Seabass.
0: Played
8: by Boston Bruins legend Cam Neal.
0: There's going to be no one to help you. You're just going to get taken by Seabass, and Justin Jeffries will be your Seabass. So I have never, not Nick, not one time have I seen an intern wear Kentucky gear in here. Boy, yesterday we had some interns wearing that Kentucky gear. Never did Crane break the – did he break the seat? Oh, oh boy.
8: No, no, no.
0: Did
8: that
0: he
8: was
0: sit
8: not,
0: on the check containers? Did he sit on the raising cane?
8: It was an empty container. You don't have any cane sauce on your butt, do you?
0: No, you're good. You're good.
8: I would have felt awful.
0: But
8: if that happened.
0: Have never seen after the Diener Show clears out that a UK cup is kicking around the studio.
8: That is going to delight Strebel. Strebel is going to come in.
0: How about that?
8: And just go – well, I'm not going to say it, but yes, you will see a very happy Strebel.
0: I bet Strebel went to bed last night at 8 o'clock.
8: Oh.
0: After all his drunken texts that he had.
8: Oh, yeah. He needed a recharge.
0: And by
8: He's
0: the
8: back
0: way.
8: Back to work today.
0: And by the way, let's get this out of the way right now. So, Ben Roberts left the Lexington Herald Leader, Nick. Okay, we like Ben Roberts. Probably have him on.
8: We do,
0: some
8: yes.
0: He'll be like
8: He's
0: Ben
8: terrific.
0: Roberts. It's too bad that he has to cover the 7th place SEC team now, but, you know, that's the way life is. Now Crane's helping. We are three deep right now.
8: Evidently, getting into Disney Plus or whatever is like
0: it's not easy.
8: We have an account. Jeanette's password didn't work. Rummage's password didn't work.
0: Wow.
8: We used Nathan Huber's password.
0: That
8: didn't work. Phil Baker's didn't work.
0: Something's going on.
8: Creighton Harley.
0: No offense.
8: God bless him.
0: Something's going on.
8: Creighton figured it out.
0: Thank you.
8: So
0: helping us for Mark Pope.
8: I was going to say
0: the
8: Louisville man helped us get Mark Pope today.
0: Put that on the message board.
8: That's
0: Rob Julio, Cars Julio. Put that on the message board.
8: That's a true teammate, right?
10: Power
8: there.
10: Of the unit. Have a good show.
8: Thanks, Craig.
0: But anyway, Ben Roberts now has to host or has to he left the Lexington Herald Leader, Nick, and he's going out on his own. And he's got a website now, and it's called Inside Kentucky Basketball, and you can subscribe to that. And I think he had a very good first day or so in subscribing to that. By the way, can I pause everything? I like how you're doing this during the show. The first 18 minutes, you've been doing everything other than the show.
8: Well,
0: you've had all this time. We knew before you went on with Maven and Rummage that we were taking Mark Pope at 120.
8: Yeah, but I was pulling it up early.
0: But it can't be during the show that you're figuring out how to do all this while you're also on the microphone.
8: Normally the login works, but for whatever reason the login didn't work.
0: You gotta check out the login.
8: The login. So I wanted to do it now instead of 120 and then we come in halfway through.
0: Then we have a bigger problem. Well, I mean, that's better. It's not right, but it's better than waiting to 120. So Ben Roberts is covering Kentucky, the preseason 7th, pick, in the SEC. And Strebel retweeted him yesterday and tweeted him, "Ben is great. I encourage everyone to follow this. I know I will." And has there ever been a bigger lie than Strebel say? I mean, he's intimating there that he's going to pay for Ben Roberts' content.
8: We have to. And I need to see the receipt.
0: There is 0% chance. I did an entire bit for over 2 years about Strebel giving $10 a month to NIL, and he would not do it. He would not do it.
8: Strebel is not. He's not a skinflint by any stretch. Like he's a generous guy, but he doesn't spend money
0: on $7. But it's like $7 a month. He's not going to do it. It's $70 a year. I think he's not going to do it.
8: The only reason
0: he's retweeting Ben Roberts. And it's not. He's the opposite of you. Nick's got all these different subscriptions,
8: but I never do it on purpose.
0: But
8: he
0: has no idea. He's got 30,000 of them.
8: Yeah.
0: Okay. He even bought another subscription that told him about how many subscriptions that he had.
8: Subscriptionception,
0: yeah,
8: basically.
0: I mean, he actually basically did that. But do we need to call Round Daddy out right now at 1220?
8: I need to see the receipts.
0: About that BS? He is not going to give Ben Roberts an effing dollar of his money. Not $1. Not a cent. As Jim Calhoun said, not a cent. Not a cent.
8: I mean, okay, if he does, is Ben Roberts going to start going on a show?
0: I mean, Ben Roberts going on a show without it. But it's a great point that Ben... If we ask him on, he needs to see Andy Swinney or Nick Valvano purchasing this,
8: right?
0: Yeah,
8: he's like, hey, I got to get my beak wet here. What are we doing?
0: What's my beak? How about that? Where's Cardinal's beak at?
8: Turn Ben Roberts into some guy from Brooklyn.
0: Yeah, what's going on?
8: Oh, what is this? Hey.
0: Anyway, so we'll get to all of this, but I wanted to bring it up, Nick, that, Louisville right now is 3-3. I don't believe that they will obviously finish a 500 team this year. And I don't believe that they're going to be a 500 team next year. But I also am not buying into Jeff Brohm not losing 4 games in a season. Even if I include a bowl game, right? Like that's, I gotta kind of see that happen a couple times to believe it. And then on the other side, I don't know. The early returns are great, but it would be silly if I said that I know how the next few years of the Will Stein regime are going to work out. I think Stein has a competent coaching staff. I think he has divvied up responsibilities better than Jeff Brohm has in the last couple years, even though I understand it. When he was at lesser schools, Western Kentucky and Purdue, he could operate that way. Now you have legitimate expectations. Now it's not just, well, if you win 7 or 8 games, it's okay. That's not okay anymore. And so maybe he is taking the next step, Brohm 2.0, dare I say, in some of the decision-making that he's going to have. I believe both will continue to spend money. I think Kentucky, if you told me they spent $40 million next year on their roster, I wouldn't be surprised by that. If you told me they added 10, 11, 12, 13 more mil to that roster, I would not be surprised by that.
8: No, but I want okay? I want that on three article to come out.
0: Well, no, it
8: because will next year. $40 million might not go as far as it did this year.
0: I mean, there's inflation.
8: They could still be, what were they, 30th or whatever? They could still be 30th.
0: Understandable, but I'm not going to nitpick that. What I'm trying to say is
8: they're going to invest more.
0: They are going to continue to invest, and they're going to invest, and they're going to invest more. And so it would be silly for me just to say, well, Will Stein's going to be knocking on the door of the college football playoff. It might be true. It would be silly of me to buy too high into Louisville or buy too low. You know, Jeff Brohm's going to, the rest of this season and next season, I think we'll have a even better viewpoint of what he is actually going to be. I bring all this up because if you go back to, obviously, Joker Phillips, Mark Stoops, and then on the Louisville side, obviously more turnover with Charlie Strong and Bobby 2.0 and Scott Satterfield in the early years of Jeff Brohm. So I'm going back to 2010, okay? These teams are never good at the same time. Never.
8: No.
0: It never, I mean, Louisville won 10 games and went to the ACC title game in 23. You know, Kentucky was a 6-6 football team. They ended up 7-6 on the season. If you go back when Kentucky won 10 games in 2021, Louisville was 6-7 with Sad Satterfield. If you go to 2018, Kentucky won the 10 games. They were 10-3. You remember what Louisville was? Well, that was the debacle year. That was Bobby leaving. That was, he was 2-8. They ended 2-10. Whammy. Remember him? And so I bring all this up and, you know, you can go back to, you know, 2014, Bobby's first year. Kentucky's 5-7 that year. Louisville's 9-4. If you go to Charlie Strong in 2013, they are 12-1. What was Kentucky? 2-10 under, that's year one with Stoops. In 2012, Louisville, Charlie Strong 11-2. What was Kentucky? 2-10. That was Joker's final year. And it's just, it's unbelievable. Even though we've had, you know, we've had Governor's Cups that have been good. We've had blowouts. Yeah. We've had the underdog winning. We've had, you know, we've had storylines. So it hasn't been a dog of a game, but, I mean, I think there, I mean, you could tell me there's a chance that Louisville's 8-3 and Kentucky's 8-3. It'd be 8-3. Is that right? Yeah, that's 11 games.
8: Yeah.
0: And, you know, Louisville would either be facing, what they did a couple years ago and getting back to Charlotte, or they'd be heartbroken and not getting there and trying to get into as good of a bowl as they can get into. And I don't know, Kentucky might be thinking if we can beat the hell out of Louisville, we might be a 9-3 team that could be knocking on the door. If something happens in the final week or two of the college football season, maybe we make the playoff. I don't believe Kentucky as a 3-loss team would make the college football playoff. And I believe they will have more than 3 losses probably. But that's besides the point for this argument. It's unbelievable. 2019, both were 8-5. That's it. When one was good, and more so it's Louisville, obviously. When one's been good, the other one's been or the other one stunk it up. It's unbelievable. Just going back to 2010, how that has looked. And I really believe, like, for the first time since I've been doing this, I really believe that we are on the precipice of the golden age of local college football here. And I'll say this. There's a chance, and it may not happen because, listen, Louisville's not lived up to their standard by losing to Wake and NC State. You could lose to one of those. You could lose to Wake Forest, and we could have that conversation. But the NC State one is one you can't lose that game. I think we all now understand that Wake Forest is a solid football team, that losing to them, maybe like Virginia last year, while you don't want to do it, not the end of the world. I think we all understand. I mean, NC State got their bleep pushed in by Wake on Saturday. in front of 19 people and Tom Brenneman. I mean, that on the CW with their graphics from, you know, I mean, Sofro's got better graphics for our man boobs.
11: He really
0: right
11: does.
0: Right now than the CW. I believe, and listen, if it doesn't change, football's going to be more interesting than basketball. And I want to get to this later.

0: Vanderbilt, but you never know. You know, they haven't had a dump of a game. Louisville's had at least one dump of a game. You know, at some point, Kentucky in the next month and a half is going to have that type of game. So I find all that interesting. If you just go back, 2019 is the last time they both were the same. Otherwise, it's 12-1, 10-2. It's 8-5. It's 5-7. You know, I mean, you know, it's, I mean, I guess 2020, they were 4-7 and 5-6. Boy, we lived through that. Then COVID hit.
1: Fun.
0: Nick told us to put a mask on. Little Valvano Fauci over there.
1: What good old face diaper.
0: What do you think of Anthony Fauci? 437-9680.
1: Great attack.
0: Text line. Get in on that. So, anyway, I wanted to bring all that up as well. All right, let's take a break. Coming up on the other side, I do have a thought on basketball. And the Diener Show, Drew in particular, has never, Nick, been more wrong. And I have a what-if for Nick Valvano on Jahai Brown. Just a what-if on Jahai Brown.
1: I don't think I'm going to like it.
0: I think you are going to like it. You are going to like it. It includes you getting Jahai Brown.
1: Oh, okay, neat. Sign me up. But
0: there's something. There's a little attachment. Just a little attachment, okay? So we'll get to that as well. Appreciate you hanging out with us right here on The Take. It's a Tuesday on ESPN 680.
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0: Nick, you'll like this. It's so funny. I swear this texter sent this in as me and Nick looked at each other and said the exact same thing during the break. Texter says, I love the sad Paul Rogers Beans Bowl promo.
1: Oh, God, yeah.
0: A great moment in Louisville football history. A sad Paul Rogers selling you, we won 9 games in the Bean Bowl.
1: Hooray.
0: Me and Nick didn't look at each other like, that's the saddest thing. You know what? Nick, I'm passing the blame like Rick Pitino. That's on John Baldridge. He does those.
1: I made that one.
0: Oh, no,
1: I made that
0: Nick,
1: one.
0: No.
1: I did that. I can't take. I can't let Baldy take the fall on that one.
0: You should have let Baldy sink.
1: No,
0: Baldy doesn't listen to us anyway.
1: No, I know.
0: He's listening to country music or Journey. Okay, he's not. He's listening to the Eagles. He's not listening to anything going on at the radio station.
1: I'm that meme right now with my arms out, taking the arrows.
0: You could
1: the soldier over the sleeping child. Yeah,
0: he's asleep. You could have buried him. You
1: could have.
0: You could be like, that guy's a bum. He's got no future. He doesn't know how to cut sound. He's the worst we've ever had. All he does is agree with Strebel. He listens to old white man music. Get him out of here.
1: I could do that.
0: He's never available on the weekends. Get him out of here. But you didn't. You took the shield for him.
1: I took the blame. I made that one, and as I made it, even I was like, this is the set. Why am I doing this?
0: We should take that one. James, let's take that one out of rotation.
1: I need to take that out of rotation.
0: I mean, Louisville has had great moments. I mean, they haven't had Alabama moments, okay? Okay? They haven't had Ohio State moments. But surely if we put 35 of those in a rotating cart, we could get 30. I mean, do we have Mario Rudy a stiff arm?
1: Yeah.
0: At one point, Crane Harley.
1: The Lamar leap. Something.
0: I said, Crane, give me. Now, he got way in the weeds. It's like Doug Beaumont's 8-yard catch. I'm like, dude, this is not. What are you doing, okay?
1: Colin Cattini's third down conversion.
0: He gave us
1: UVA.
0: Like 40 different ones, and we didn't use any. We knew better. Nick and Baldy knew better. Sad. Could Paul Rogers be sadder? You would have thought they lost the Beans Bowl by 50. By 50 points.
1: You know what? I apologize to Paul, too. The Hall of Fame voice of the Cardinals. Who has thousands of great calls. I took him.
0: Can you look at the card number? Because I know it's a rotator. I actually wouldn't mind hearing just the beginning of that again.
1: I think
0: we need to force our audience to hear that one again. That's how bad it was.
1: Let me see. Oh, shoot. It rotates. Okay, wait. So that'll be KJ. Wait. I got it.
0: Okay. Texas says Big Rig has been unlistenable lately. Listen, you Louisville fans, you're going to get your medicine, bro. I don't know what to tell you. You're listening to a UK terrorist. What do you want him to do? Not be happy that they beat LSU and stormed the field? And there go our cameras. That's not good.
2: What the
0: our
2: hell?
0: Cameras just fell.
1: Oh, Nick, God. Okay. All right. Okay. I'm coming in there.
0: That's funny. We need Sofro to cut that falling. Did you see it?
1: Dude, it just tumbled.
0: I don't know what happened.
1: Okay.
0: I'm going to blame. I'm blaming Strebel. I come in here this morning, and Strebel and Jeffries like wound the cord around the camera. Here, would you help me?
1: Why?
0: Would you help pick up the camera? Somebody help me and Nick. Texas says, if it comes down that UK is investing more in football, does Brom get more money? Well, I think they're both going to get more money, but I feel much more confident that Kentucky's going to, I don't know which one's which. No, put it down there. Put it there. There, right there. Oh, boy, that can't be good. That can't be good. That took a flyer, by the way. I don't know which one's which, so you're going to have to go in there. Oh, that's not good. No, that's the light that Sofro left us, and we have no information on the light. Oh, here's a light. It's not plugged in. We don't know how to control it, but here's a light. You guys figure it out. Texas says, would Pope call Crane beautiful and special for helping to get his feet up? I don't know what that means, but he might. Texas says, thanks for the message board shout-out, Sweeney. Rob Julio. Is it Rob? He's the one that I occasionally gets on the Diener Show for starting at 7:08. I know Nick likes that. He's smiling. He's not on camera, but he likes that. He secretly likes that. That used to be his life, and now he doesn't have to worry about it anymore. Not at all. Texas says, come on, Nick, focus on the show, or we won't have the proper UK coverage ESPN Louisville's desperately lacking. Texas says, Creighton melting when Blank suggested he would marry a man has to be

0: sound of the day. Well, we need to get that, don't we?
1: Yeah, okay. Somebody texted that.
0: That show is
1: before.
0: That show is much more uncomfortable. If I was like, hey, Nick, you're to marry a man.
1: But rainbows, not, lib. Heated rivalry.
0: Hey, where's Bernie Sanders at? Come on.
1: Great.
0: Nick still has the Bernie Sanders on the back of his car. 2008. You guys didn't know that? But that show, not so much.
1: That show is fighting ways.
0: Yeah. So here's why Diener was wrong today. Diener and Blank argued over, okay, so when Kentucky stormed the field, somebody stole the basketball that LSU had on the sideline. And on top of it, people were trying to, and I think a guy or two was able to, I'm not sure how many did, was fake dunking on the goal.
1: Right.
0: That LSU, the prop that LSU brings, or, you know, that they brought to Kroger Field, okay?
1: Whenever they have a good play, they dunk on it.
0: The gist of the conversation was, Big Blue Blank was all in on the Kentucky fan, unbelievable I'm saying this, that the Kentucky fan did the right thing, that he 1,000% agreed that if you're going to bring props onto the field, they can get dunked on. If you're going to bring
1: turnabouts, fair play.
0: If you're going to bring some ball, you know, some Spalding basketball, then it might get taken when you lose. If you're going to bring a basketball, Cole, and you storm the field, something might happen. Diener, Nick, was the other way. He's like, it's their property. You can't be destroying property. And, of course, Crane was with Blank, but he doesn't want to say it because that makes him Big Blue Crane.
1: Right. He doesn't want to defend
0: BBC.
1: The Hawks.
0: Yeah. That's what we call
1: it. Might be the title of the hour, Big Blue Crane.
0: Well, right now it's the UK Cup, but it might change. I'm going to put that UK Cup right here for everyone to see.
1: By the way, I found it.
0: That historical. Oh, did you find the Paul Rogers? Well, quickly, before we play the sad Paul Rogers, I want to ask you that. Which side are you on? Are you on the Diener side or the Blank? I've never disagreed with Drew as much as, other than some of the Trust My Brom stuff. Some of it's like gravy. Some of it's a little too thick, okay? I like gravy. I like gravy, but it's a little too thick, okay? You know.
1: Okay.
0: I couldn't believe Drew was saying that. Like, oh. No, you dunk on, like, I'm mad now that I didn't get on the field and dunk and steal the, like, I'm mad that I didn't steal the basketball. Oh, they kicked me out of Kroger Field for a year. So what? I'll be back next year. How do they really
1: ignored
0: know?
1: Ignored by Jeffries again.
0: How do they ignore it again. How do they really know? They don't even pat you down. You don't even go through metal detectors when you go in Kroger Field.
1: Yeah, right.
0: Like, and that's how it's always been. Maybe I shouldn't broadcast that out, but that's how it's always been. You telling me the Bubba's got some face recognition when I'm walking in? Get the hell out of here.
1: I was going to say, you leave with a basketball, no one's going to, like, freak out because, yeah, okay, there was a sporting event. You left with a ball. Like, it's not like you're leaving with a basketball.
0: Which side are you on?
1: Okay, on one hand.
0: No, don't do the Johnny Two Sides. Which side are you on?
1: Because it's LSU and it's a douchey celebration. It's a cool celebration, but it's both. It can be both. I'm kind of with, you came into our house.
0: Well, they brought a basketball goal on the sideline.
1: I'm kind of with the, look, on one hand, I don't like taking property, teams, sacred, everything like that, but, okay.
0: Oh, God, he's doing it. Just what's your answer?
1: I'm okay with it.
0: Okay, there we go.
1: Because here's the thing.
0: Nick's big about properties.
1: If this was a sacred thing.
0: Yeah, it's not. Well, it's a Spalding basketball.
1: That's what I'm saying. Like, I got bobbleheads on my desk. I've got a cute photo of Jeanette. Something like that that's sacred. I'd be throwing hands if someone took it. But if somebody took my bag of chips on my desk or something like that, I'd be mildly annoyed.
0: On your desk, not your office, of course.
1: But
0: right. Blankenbaker's back there making 300,000 DraftKings bets all morning.
1: But he's not touching the bobbleheads.
0: Not yet.
1: The bobbleheads are sacred.
0: By the way, Bob and Nick, Bobby V is a Ronnie Hillman bobblehead. It's like, Bob, no offense.
1: You know, he doesn't even know where he got that from.
0: I'm like, no offense, but like a couple of these, like, you don't need a Scott Hannigan from the Reds bobblehead. Like, you can't put him next to Ali, okay? You can't have some respect for Ali, okay? You can't have Muhammad Ali. Ronnie Hillman is close to someone who's too good. Scott Hannigan can't be close to Jim Kelly, okay?
1: That's fair.
0: Have some respect for the bobbleheads.
1: That's fair. We might need to tier them off a little bit.
0: You need a tier system.
1: There's S tiers, A tiers, and yeah, I mean, Hannigan would be a C tier.
0: You could just do an A, yeah, a 1-2-3 tier. All right, do we have the Sad Paul Rodgers?
1: We have Sad Paul Rodgers.
0: All right, I want you to listen. This is it. The great moments of Kentucky football, or Louisville football history. Here's one we played last break.
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3: Louisville gets the bowl win 27-22 over Toledo. Louisville wound up with 360 total yards, a 336 by the Rockets. And the Cards get a 9-win season, their third straight year with at least 9 wins under Jeff Brom.
0: Oh,
2: whether it's Cards,
0: that's
2: Cats,
0: good enough. Just the beginning of that was sad. He rallied.
1: He did.
0: Paul Rodgers did rally there.
1: I think he realized he was like, well, it was a 9-win season, but you can kind of hear Paul talking himself into it as that read goes on. And I apologize to Paul, the Hall of Fame voice of the Cardinals, who's given us countless great moments.
0: Well,
1: You've said that multiple times. I picked
0: We're
1: that
0: not
1: one.
0: Making fun of Paul. We're,
1: no, I know.
0: We're
1: but
0: making
1: I,
0: fun of ourselves I, for I, picking Paul's saddest moment and making that a great moment.
1: I want to apologize to the Hall of Fame boys.
0: Well,
1: yeah, that was not Baldy. That was
0: It would have been nice to throw Baldy under the bus.
1: I should have.
0: Can you imagine
1: Baldy? Hindsight, so many hindsights there.
0: You want to do that? We need to tell Baldy, hey, Paul's pissed.
1: Ooh, I kind of like that.
0: Yeah, like, hey, listen, he doesn't get that mad. And I saw a side of Paul that I didn't want to see. I mean, last time I saw that side of Paul was, I don't know, maybe when Diener burned the Donnies. I'm trying to think.
1: I was wondering how you were going to land that plane.
0: Maybe when Blank attacked Greg Brown for the 9th time.
1: Like, hey, man.
0: Like, hey, the first 8 were fine. But that 9th time. besides those, Baldy, you're number 3. That's sad Toledo ending.
1: Oh, that would Baldy would have, he'd have a complex.
0: Good, I'd like that.
1: Because he's an aspiring play-by-play guy. Paul is obviously
0: not anymore,
1: one of his heroes.
0: Not anymore is not.
1: Yeah, be like, yeah.
0: You'll never work in the 502 ever again.
1: Paul's going to make it so you don't work in this town.
0: You'll be calling Providence High School football.
1: If you're lucky.
0: The Big Easy. He'll be paying you with gift cards. You have to vote for his entire family into office.
1: Trying to think of what's a good Southern Indiana spot.
0: We'll give him a gift card. Dexter, the hire
1: to the alcove.
0: The tire. Dexter, that's good. The hire to Stein has changed the sheriff. Crane asked him to turn his badge and gun today. Dexter says, are you guys ever going to have any IU moments? They're all going to be within the last 2 years.
1: Yeah.
0: Because it's basically Bobby Knight in the 80s. And Kirk Cignetti the last 2 years.
1: The watch shot
0: and the watch shot. Everything else is in the, actually what we should do is create that and only put the watch shot in there.
1: It's only the watch
0: shot. It's just the watch shot.
1: And Fernando Mendoza.
0: Like
1: it just rotates between the two of them.
0: 2 years of Cignetti, the 1980s and 70s with Bobby Knight, and then it's the watch shot in AJ Moyen.
1: That's it. That's all we got.
0: That's all it is. There's nothing else.
1: Five moments.
0: There's 30 years in 40 years in the middle of a barren wasteland of desert and skeletons and cactus.
1: Do we want to put any LEO in there? I don't know.
0: Oh goodness. Well they beat Penn State that one time. Oh goodness. I'm not going to read that one, although it is funny. Texas says JMI and Kelly Kraft are going to give all the money to Stein. Pope's about to flounder. Well, Pope's going to flounder whether he has a $30 million roster or a $3 roster. That's the way I feel. Let's do this, Nick. Let's take a break. On the other end, because I don't want to get too far behind, are we getting enough basketball love in the preseason? Mark Pope will speak in about 35 minutes, about 120 or so. We'll give you that conversation. In 20 minutes, we'll get to C.L. Brown. But on the other end, I do want to hit on basketball. I'm still going to get to my Jahyd Brown question as well. Appreciate you hanging out with us. It's a fun Tuesday on ESPN 680.
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0: Nick didn't have a song ready. That's why he went to the Alkaline Trio song. I know him. I knew what was going to happen when I heard the 2 seconds of dead air. I knew this song was coming. I almost broke open my mic and started singing it myself.
1: Singing Mercy Me.
0: Yeah. C.L. Brown going to join us in 15. Mark Pope at 1:20. Mark Pope will be at the SEC Media Days. If you thought, oh, I didn't know that was going on today, you and everybody else had not a big calendar event for the SEC. Diener brings up a great point. If we do an IU promo, it just needs to be Dokic, and it would be, here's a great moment in Indiana. What's the phrasing? A great moment in Indiana athletics,
1: sports history,
0: and it's Dokic saying, "Watch your sack up." And next, we're going to talk about women in men's sports, or men and women's sports.
1: What is a woman?
0: We'll find out next. And that's just a promo
1: with the upbeat music in the background.
0: James, we're going to do that. I'm having to set away. The people in Kansas City be like, they have no idea. Ah, they're doing some Indiana stuff. Well, not really. There'll be a guy telling you to sack up and interviewing Riley Gaines yet again
1: for the umpteenth time.
0: She has nothing new to say. Not an update. Texas says, here we go, 437-968.
1: By the way, while you're pulling that up, when did we do 93.9 The Hoosier? Are we approaching the year, Mark?
0: You can, if you look at the initial MP3, you can probably find it.
20: We'll look that up.
0: Texter says, South End Josh here. Whichever one of you little goobers who texted in saying that I was the UK version of Creighton is off base. I would never assault a U of L media personality over losing to my rival in a glorified pickup game at the TBT. That's fair. That's actually fair.
20: I was gonna say, I don't really have anything for that.
0: Yeah, I really don't have anything for that. Texas says it's on Paul. No, Paul's not mad. We were joking. Paul does not care. You think he's listening to this? You think he was listening right then we went to break for his sad call? Come on. Come on. Texas says, I'm surprised Nick doesn't like shared property.
20: Oh, because I'm a liberal. Nicky the Lib.
0: Oh, man. He's a democratic socialist. I did see
20: my boy Mom Donnie is holding it down in New York.
0: I did see that is the hottest take you could have right there. Nick just said it.
20: Other than
0: Knowles by 17, and he said something like "Go BBN" yesterday. He's been on fire. I did pass yet again, Nick. You don't like this. The communists of Louisville. And they go, do you want to buy a They have like a newspaper.
20: And they have a communist rag.
0: Do you want to buy the communist newspaper? I go, if you're a communist, you give it to me for free.
20: I was going to say, come on, comrade. Yeah, where you at?
0: I go, you should.
20: This is capitalism right here.
0: You should charge me $1.25 for this.
20: What are you doing?
0: This should be absolutely free.
20: You've already lost.
0: You're fake. You're fake news.
20: Fugazi communism.
0: I wanted to bring this up, and then we'll do this later on, and we'll get CL on here in a second. Are we getting enough basketball love locally? Now, let me start with Louisville, and that is easier, okay? KenPom came out yesterday and had Louisville at 17. Now, what we don't know, and if you put out numbers now, you would put out numbers without Seth Trimble. By the way, as an aside, I believe it's tomorrow that Trimble and company will be in local court, and I believe they will then become eligible. What is happening nationwide, though, Nick, today in the Colorado case feels like the NCAA is going to win. Okay? Now, that's the national case. What happens locally? This might be a, hey, we need to get Keith Pointer on here to figure that out. Regardless, you know, that is something that we're going to talk about tomorrow, I would imagine. Probably talk about Thursday and Friday because Syracuse is boring, and then maybe even early next week we would be talking about it. But Louisville was 17 in KenPom. They were picked by the media, if I'm not mistaken, Nick, to be second in the ACC. I have seen other predictions of them being anywhere from second, third, or fourth. I don't believe that I have seen a prediction where Louisville has been preseason number one or number five. Okay? So the prevalent notion is, are they the second best team behind Duke, or do you believe in a Miami or Virginia? Virginia would be the other one. And I've seen a lot of, you know, there are some that have Louisville behind, like maybe a Virginia. Okay? Whatever it may be. So that would put Louisville as a fringe top 15 team. And so I want you to store that away. And then obviously Kentucky is worse. I mean, there's no doubt about it. I mean, the respect that they
20: fringe
0: have.
20: Top 25. Right?
0: I mean, they are fringe top 25. They are 26 in KenPom. They are picked seventh in the SEC. And we know the seventh in the SEC could still be a top, you know, 15 team, top 20 team. Definitely, you know, surely a top 25 team. But, you know, they are as, you know, alongside being seventh, you know, it came out yesterday. And I know this is just a talking point. You know, Momchilovic is second team all SEC. He's not even first team all SEC. And Malachi Moreno was third. That's it. They don't have the majority of their starting five. They don't even have a third guy. It spilled all my water. We are in a bad spot today. I don't know what. It's just a little bit of water.
20: Oh, okay.
0: It's okay.
20: I was gonna say, it's
0: I mean,
20: like,
0: it doesn't match the studio. Is it really a problem?
20: Say, wash away the toenails.
0: I mean, there's a toenail next to me. What are you talking about? But, like, Momchilovic is not even a first teamer. This guy might be paid as much, probably more than just about anyone else in the conference.
20: In college basketball,
0: definitely the conference. And Moreno, I don't know, can you tell me that he's going to be an NBA guy? He's third team SEC, and that's it, and they're seventh in the SEC. Now, I know Kentucky fans are doing this thing already, where it's like, use that motivation that Will Stein used with his team. They were disrespected. I mean, they were picked second to last in the SEC, you know, to be a three-win team, a four-win team, whatever it may be by so many. But it's hard to be little perky underdog when you're Kentucky basketball and you've spent near the top of the sport in what you paid your players. And I'm wondering, what is right and what is wrong? Do Kentucky fans, and Nick, here's how I'm asking this. It feels like Kentucky fans aren't beefing with this. The Kentucky fans I know are not high on Mark Pope, and they like the team, but why would they just blindly believe in something they have not seen happen, okay? And they're used to having with John Calipari, you knew you had great talent. It was more about, hey, we're going to get to the tournament joke. I mean, wasn't that basically what it was? You knew you were going to have NBA players. You knew you were going to have top-end talent. More so than not, that was the case. It was, hey, what's going to happen here when we finally get to March? I don't know. Are Kentucky fans yelling and screaming about being seventh in the SEC? If the answer is no, that's a stunning problem that you have. It's a stunning development that you have. And then I would ask on the Louisville side. I'm going to go back. I want to be clear. I agree with the preseason analysis of Kentucky. Top 25 team, more towards 25 than one. I agree that if you told me about seventh in the SEC, I don't think that's insane. I don't think that's insane. I would say that they probably will be, if you ask me, will they be eighth or sixth, right? Mm-hmm. I'd say they'd be better than seventh. They'd be sixth.
20: I would
0: roll with that, but you know, it's difficult just to say yes. And then I'm asking you this, Nick, you know, UofL, and I believe, I don't know, but I would imagine this is without Seth Trimble, given that he's ineligible all of this is happening. I mean, Louisville 17th in the KenPom, that could be a four seed.
1: Yeah, that's a little bit.
0: So I believe that Kentucky's getting little love, and I believe it's mostly right or understood. Maybe right's not the right word because it's preseason. And look at football. People thought Kentucky was going to sink and A&M was going to be great. We all thought that LSU and Lane Kiffin were just going to march right to the college football playoff, and there's a chance one more loss, they ain't getting in. Right? And so we were wrong in many different areas, on the football side. I mean, right now we're 3-3. Louisville is looking wrong. The people that put on for Louisville, that could change. But right now that analysis has not been right, this season much at all, other than playing a nice half of football against Ole Miss and obviously SMU. The Louisville, I can't figure out what I think. Like, if you told me Louisville ended up being a four seed this year in the NCAA tournament, unless Floyd Badunga missed a month and a half or something like that, or Seth Trimble never showed up, I don't know. You tell me. That doesn't seem like it seems fine, but that's not what we're talking about here.
1: No,
0: right?
1: I mean,
0: that's not what we're talking about.
20: No, I think we're all thinking Sweet 16 and beyond.
0: And
20: Rothstein had them in the top 10. Lunardi had them as a two seed. Like, unless they're putting so much weight on Seth Trimble, and I do think he's an impact player, make no mistake about it, but
0: I think there's that much weight on Seth Trimble.
20: I mean,
0: there was a lot of weight on Mark Mitchell.
20: Yeah.
0: Kentucky without Mark Mitchell, Kentucky went to top 10, and then they lost Mark Mitchell, and I was like, all right, put him down at 19.
20: Yeah.
0: Put him down at 20. Put him down at 22. I think Louisville would get a little bit of that. I don't know how much, but I think it'd be unfair to say that they would not get that. I think they absolutely would get that. And if you picked Louisville to be second in the ACC, I think we all could roll with that.
20: Yeah. Oh,
0: but
20: yeah.
0: If you
20: pick
0: them
20: sure.
0: to be,
20: hell
0: and
20: yeah.
0: there's a couple fourth. I mean, that means you're behind like a Miami and a Virginia.
20: I was going to say Duke, UVA, yeah, and Miami.
0: And those would be the teams that you don't want to be behind all those
20: no,
0: teams.
20: No.
0: The point is to be ahead of three, of at least two of those teams.
20: Absolutely. Yes.
0: I think we all understand that. So I don't know. I guess my answer would be that Kentucky is getting the appropriate love and hate. I think Louisville is mostly appropriate, but if you put them outside the top 15 like KenPom had
20: 17
0: and,
20: you said
0: yeah,
20: yeah
0: and you pick them like three or four in the conference, to me, with the standard that I think we're getting out of this team, that'd be a little low. I'd want a
20: yeah.
0: little bit more than that if everyone is healthy. CL Brown from the Courier, 1 o'clock hour on the corner, he joins us next.
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28: 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I started examining his body because I didn't know he was a great athlete. And I looked, and I watched up and down. I looked at his ass, and I looked at the whole. And then I looked at his hands. Look at his hands. He's got these, like, claws.
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0: All right, good. 1 o'clock hour here on ESPN 680, 105.7. Appreciate you hanging out with us. Reminder, coming up tonight, ALCS Game 2, Rays and Guardians. Baseball's dead to me, even though it is fun to watch. I'm eternally conflicted because I don't care who wins. Actually, I don't want the Rays to win, so three of the four teams can win, and I really don't care. And even if the Rays win, I really
20: don't care.
0: You're okay
20: with the Dodgers winning?
0: Well, I'm coming to that. So
20: yeah, sorry.
0: I don't want the Dodgers to win, but here's the thing. If they lose to the Brewers, it's going to make my sadness even more because they were out of the way. Does that make sense?
20: Okay, like, I see what you're saying.
0: Yankees had a better shot against the Brewers than the Dodgers.
20: Okay, I see what you're saying.
0: So it doesn't matter. Anyway, let's get CL in here. CL Brown from the Courier Journal. He joins us here on this Tuesday on ESPN 680. CL, what's going on, man? How are you? How was the weekend?
29: Not bad.
0: Okay.
29: I'm doing well.
0: All right.
29: Trying to balance getting ready for basketball, still doing football.
0: Yeah. Oh yeah, the great crossover. It doesn't make it easy when you're scheduling radio when you don't know what time any of the football games are. With just a 6-day hold, TBA. It could be at noon or it could be at 9:30 at night. Who knows? We'll find out.
29: Could be.
0: are you going to any games this weekend? Or are you staying home? You going to Bloomington? What are you doing?
29: I'm actually doing the UK exhibition game.
0: Okay.
29: Against who is it? Arkansas Little Rock.
0: I think Texas Tech is the week after when they have their meaty game. Of course, last year Kansas beat Louisville, we talked about and yelled about, and then Kentucky beat Purdue, and we thought, oh, they're great, and then obviously what happened. Let me ask you this. I was just talking about this, and we'll get into football. you know, UK was 26 in the KenPom. U of L was 17. That's probably without Seth Trimble. Louisville picked second by the league media. I've seen other predictions anywhere from 2, 3, or 4. Kentucky picked 7th. UK Media Day or SEC Media Days today, they were picked 7th. I've seen them picked anywhere from probably 5, 6, 7, 8. Is that appropriate, the respect –

0: that, or maybe lack thereof, that both teams are getting going into this season?
1: Yeah, I think it's about right. You know, however these things can be judged, given the amount of transfers that switch teams and not knowing exactly how guys are going to fit in the new systems. But it's about what I, you know, what I kind of think off the top of my head when I think of the conferences and you know, just how they shape up. So the SEC, I feel like it's going to be pretty stacked.
0: Oh, yeah.
1: And
0: I
1: think Kentucky's going to have a tough go of it in conference.
0: Yeah, I'm not kicking back at it. You know, they were picked seventh, and I'm not saying, oh, that's ridiculous. How could you ever do that? If Mark Pope finishes seventh, maybe that could put him as, I don't know, a 5-6 seed, maybe a 6 seed. We'll have to see what ultimately happens in March at the SEC and NCAA tournament. But I don't know. Your opinion would be what if that's how he ends up finishing?
1: Well, I think it would also, the non-conference factor would come into play, because if they have a good non-conference schedule coming into the, like, I think they could do well in non-conference.
0: Yeah, oh, yeah.
1: And still finish seventh in the SEC. I just think it's the teams at the top are going to be, you know, pretty good. So I feel like it would come down, if they ended up with that kind of seed in the conference tournament and NCAA tournament, then I think it would depend on how they did in non-conference as to how they will be judged and how Mark Pope will be judged. Because ultimately, he's going to be judged on this year.
0: I think you're probably, I'm with you. New AD as well. It's time to win, and it's time to win basketball games and go deep into March. Seth Trimble is, as you start all your basketball stuff, you know, I feel like Louisville's going to take a hit nationally if Trimble ends up not being eligible. And obviously they'll be meeting, I believe it's tomorrow, if I'm not mistaken, here in Kentucky. We know there's the big national case going on. I'm sure you followed some of that today as well. Seth Trimble is the difference. How big of a difference is he for U of L, in your opinion?
1: Well, it's kind of hard to say, but I think ultimately he is a veteran guy who's been in big games, big situations, and he could be a steady and presence that they don't have necessarily. And I think he would be the most athletic player on the team if he's in there, and I think he's a great defender. So he can do a lot of things that I just feel like, and doesn't have to have the ball. He's not somebody who's, you know, is going to stop the flow of the offense
0: right.
1: when he gets the ball from over dribbling and things like that. So it would be a huge positive, I feel like. I feel like they'll be good without him, but I think if they get him, they can. He brings them to another level.
0: Yeah, I know. It's like, it's one of those things. I know they spent a lot of money, and we didn't think that they were going to have Seth Trimble, so I don't want to go back on some of the things I've said about their roster, but when you start tempting me with a player like him, it's hard for me to forget him if he's not eligible, right?
1: Yeah.
0: There's no way. Exactly. You're not going to be able to take him away, you know, 17 a game, and a guy that obviously just absolutely burns you last year during the regular season. CL with us here, CL Brown from the Courier. To intro football conversation, I'll ask it this way. If I told you either UK or U of L made the college football playoff, which one would you say actually made it right now as we sit here today?
1: As we sit here today, it's the UK,
0: I feel like.
1: You know, because the SEC is probably going to get 5 teams in it. And why can't UK be one of 5, you know?
0: Yeah, I the reason I ask is just because of the schedule in the ACC, right? I mean, just because of Louisville's schedule in the conference. I mean, they may face in conference one more team that makes a bowl game the rest of the year in Pittsburgh. That's it. That's possible.
1: Yeah, but the problem is they have 2 losses, so a lot more has to happen for them to even be in a tiebreaker scenario where they would get a spot in the ACC championship game. That's why I wouldn't guess that. You know, I just think a lot has to go right for them that is not in their control right now.
0: Yeah.
1: For them to get in that.
2: championship game.
0: Yeah, I at some point you're going to need SMU to lose. You're going to need Wake to kind of fall apart. And then, you know, if it goes to tiebreakers, it's head-to-head. And then, it, you know, they do get to a strength of conference record, right? And Louisville's is probably not going to be very good, right? They have Syracuse on the schedule. They have Stanford on the schedule. Georgia Tech's on the schedule. We'll see if North Carolina makes a bowl game. So just things worth talking about. I'll leave it open. What did you make of the scene there in Lexington as Kentucky got the win over LSU? And, boy, I don't know what it's going to mean long-term, but for now, through six games, Will Stein and Kentucky football have punched the SEC in the mouth thus far.
1: He has, and I think more than anything else, he's gotten them to believe. Like, it's one thing to kind of have a fake confidence, if you will, from just hearing things and believing words, but it's another thing when you've seen your head coach believe in you enough to go for it on 2-point conversions twice for a win. You've experienced enough success on the field to know where that belief and confidence is real. They're going to Norman expecting to win, like no doubt. It's not kind of a false bravado going on right now at UK. So I think that's huge for them, as they try and navigate through the rest of this year.
0: They go to Norman, obviously. We'll see what happens there. Just going back to the LSU game for a second, how surprised were you that Lane Kiffin decided to punt and not go for it on 4th-and-1 and end the football game? To me, it was one of the more shocking decisions that I've seen in quite a while.
1: Yeah, well, I don't know if I was – I don't know. You get into the flow of a game, you know. It's not like he's been a total risk taker, you know, throughout his coaching career, especially the last few years at Ole Miss. Like, I don't view him as a gambler, you know, especially not in the way that I'm starting to view Will Stein. So, I wasn't that surprised with it, but I was more surprised that Kentucky just was in a position to end it in regulation.
0: Yeah,
1: I feel like I thought for sure, they would kind of keep him out of position to attempt a field goal. But just seeing the way that game ended, the chess match at the end with the formations and everything, and the timeouts that Will Stein went through. I think we are seeing in real time just how good of a coach he is in game. Not just the preparation is what's getting them over the top right now.
0: C.L. Brown from The Courier with us here on ESPN 680, 105.7. Coming up in about 7 minutes or so, we'll take you out to SEC Media Days. We think at about 1:20 or so, Mark Pope is going to meet with the media. What is sustainable for U of L? Jeff Brom gives up play calling duties. They have given armbands to defensive players. They have moved Mark Ivey from, now he is up in the booth. Brom, I won't say caring more, but maybe paying attention, being a little bit more diligent, coaching the defensive side of the football, the emergence again of Isaac Brown. I know Florida State's not a very good team. Let's be honest. They're going to fire Mike Norvell. They probably already would have if they had the money. But what is tangible? What do you think can carry on the next several weeks for U of L?
1: Well, the big thing, seeing Isaac Brown get back to what we believed he could do before the season, I think that's huge for them. I think what's sustainable is definitely having Brian Brom call the offense, and because they were successful against Florida State, and I think it's really, to me, a testament to Jeff Brom as a head coach that he wouldn't be stubborn, that he would actually decide to give up those play calling duties on offense so he could help out with the defense as needed. And I think they'll probably get a lot better defensively because of that, and be able to close out the season with more consistency than they showed early on in those losses, especially.
0: Before we get you out of here, what are you working on right now, CL? What you got working on for the next several days, getting ready for the weekend?
1: Getting my podcast together.
0: Okay.
1: I have Willie Rodriguez as a guest for this weekend. We talk a little bit about the Willie Cat formation.
0: Hey, I thought they might do a jump ball. I thought they might go Tim Tebow at the end of that game.
1: Yeah.
0: and
1: you know what? I didn't ask him explicitly. I don't believe they were ever going to run a play.
0: I agree.
1: All the chess match.
0: You know what's crazy as well? When they had the pass on the sideline there, where you know Minshew pretty much let him out of bounds. It would have. Yeah. I got into this a little bit yesterday, but if that would have been a better, if he didn't lead him into the out of bounds, basically, he could have caught that and scored. Like there was a chance he could have went up the sideline or cut back inside. Or the third thing that could have happened there is, let's say he gets tackled there at the 4 yard line. Now you have two shots at the end zone in a small amount of time. Would you have rather had that or the winner take all? With the overtime 2-point conversion, that would have been interesting because it would have been from maybe like the 5 yard line. You'd have got two shots at the end zone. Yeah, I mean both are wild.
1: Been just as much drama,
0: no doubt about it. There's no doubt about it. So people will be listening for that. That'll be a good listen. Willie is a good player there, obviously for Kentucky. Sale, appreciate it, man. Take care. Thank you so much.
1: All right, appreciate you, Andy.
0: All right, there we go. Sale Brown with us from the CJ. Nick, should we feel confident that we can start a break here
2: and then
0: come back?
2: Yeah, right now Ole Miss players are at the desk.
0: Gotcha, do not care. Perfect. So let's do that. Let's take a break. We'll come back on the other end. We'll get you set up with Mark Pope. Before we do that, let me tell you about our good friends at Window Nation. 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

0: right, back here, 1 o'clock hour. Mark Pope's going to obviously join us. Mark Pope's going to be up there at SEC Media Days. We're going to have to work something out on the air right now. Nick, you need help on the video side.
1: I'm just trying to mess with this little ticker thing, and it's
0: okay.
1: Everything else is fine.
0: Let's just leave it alone. We also have like five other producers here,
2: but they don't know how to do it.
0: If you need to get me on the air, that's fine. Somebody else can get me on the air, and I can talk about Mark Pope and UK basketball. If you need to figure that out, because you're trying to do three things at once, and not one, and we're just end up doing everything bad instead of one thing really, really good. So are we? Do we have Mark Pope somewhat ready?
1: No, right now Nate Oates is talking.
0: Gotcha. That's perfect.
1: Nate Oates is talking.
0: That's perfect. That's exactly what I wanted to hear. Well, we'll try to get you Mark Pope. I mean, it did say.
1: It said 120.
0: Am I mistaken in any sort of way?
1: Nope, not at all.
0: That's exactly what it said.
1: That's what it said. And yeah, I have the feed up right now. I'm on SEC tip off.
0: Yeah, I'm looking at it.
1: I got the thing. It's good old Nady boy.
0: I guess could have been Central Time.
1: You think they put that? I mean,
0: I'm with you. It says Eastern Time on it. Unless Kentucky was wrong, it says 1 p.m., 1:20 p.m. Eastern Time. That's okay.
1: He just finished up.
0: Okay, good. Get Nate Oates out of there. Of course, James Treble infamously said that Nate Oates had passed John Calipari by many, many years ago. He said that. He might have been right. By the way, today as well, did you happen to see at all that when Blankenbaker was driving in, he saw the SpaceX shuttle that went up?
1: Okay, I saw this on the show sheet, and I was wondering what you were talking about. He saw the SpaceX?
0: You didn't know any of this?
1: No, I did not know this.
0: He put a whole thing out on Twitter and everything.
1: He got to see SpaceX? That's really cool. That's really cool.
0: Well, I mean, it looked like there was some, like, it was scary in the sky.
1: Oh, yeah, it looks like a missile coming or something.
0: Not even that. It looked like there was, like a light in a dark room.
1: Oh, really?
0: They kind of expanded out.
1: Oh, that is creepy.
0: So it was kind of creepy. And he's like, I don't know what it was. Now you'll like this. So, Jude Redfield put that it was the SpaceX, whatever they're doing.
1: Yeah, right.
0: Okay, whatever. I don't know where it's going, wherever it's going. But that's not why I bring it up. The amount of people that came at Blank. Oh, what? You don't know that?
1: That's
0: SpaceX. You don't know that's SpaceX? Mike, why would he know that? Why would anyone know
1: why
0: that?
1: Why would anybody? Oh, for why? God's sake.
0: That was SpaceX.
1: Right.
0: Come on, man.
1: Because our listeners, don't you watch the news?
0: That's SpaceX.
1: Astrophysicists. Like, yeah, bleep off. Look, I gleefully enjoy poking fun at the sheriff, but he does not deserve...
0: Not anymore. He's not the sheriff, of course.
1: Well, right. Yeah. But he does not deserve one bit of that.
0: Imagine Blank on KSR. Can you imagine that moment?
1: Oh, my. That would break
0: the
1: internet.
0: That's Hulk Hogan.
1: That would... Forget about Kim Kardashian in the black dress. That would break the internet.
0: Can you imagine Diener's laying there? Blank runs down. Everyone thinks he's going to save. KSR's beating Diener up.
1: But whose side's he on? He's the sheriff. Of course he's on our side.
0: He's on our side, Schiavone. And then all you see is a leg drop right on Diener.
1: And he pulls it off to open the shirt and just says KSR.
0: Just says Shannon the dude.
1: Creighton is crawling to try to help Diener.
0: He's crawling. Yeah.
1: Blank just nails him with a chair.
0: They just hit him with a chair and they kick him in the gut. That substantial gut.
1: Throw him out of the ring.
0: They just throw him out of the ring.
1: Pull him up so Drew Franklin gets a punch in. Well, gives him a receipt, as they call it in the business.
0: A strongly moving elbow. It's not a punch. It's just an elbow.
1: It's the finishing move.
0: That's all it is. Can you imagine that? Can you imagine that?
1: People be throwing.
0: Hall and Nash.
1: Who would be what?
0: Franklin and Jones.
1: Yeah, Franklin and Jones.
0: Who's the mean gene there?
1: Oh, it's got to be.
0: Who's the mean gene there?
1: Who interviews him?
0: That's a good question.
1: That's a really good question. Paul Rogers.
0: Is it Paul?
1: It's Paul.
0: Is it Paul? I'm disgusted at you.
1: Yeah. Which I always thought, I love Mean Gene, but if you really want to go nuclear heel, he should have thrown Mean Gene out of the ring.
0: Yeah, he should have. I agree with that. Texture between Louisville and Kentucky, was the better win, SMU or LSU? That's not close.

0: trade now, what's CL doing having a Kentucky player on his podcast? That is a Louisville newspaper. Get a Cardinal on there.
1: Oh, boy. I knew that was coming. The second he said, yeah, Willie Rutter, I was like, 3, 2, and 1.
0: Well, you know, that's not...
1: How come Jahlil Skinner's not on there?
0: That's not Creighton. Oh, well, it is. That's Ethan Moore.
1: I know.
0: In fact, you know what? I may send Ethan Moore a text while he's at school. Hey, CL's having Willie Rodriguez on. What do you think?
1: They got to cover both. I understand.
0: Oh, you don't even need to analyze it. What? You don't need to analyze
1: it. Come on, guys.
0: Texas says, hitting me with Mark Pope talk on a Tuesday after this great weekend. You are a sick, evil genius, Andrew. Well, that's not me. He's supposed to be meeting with the media for SEC Media Days. Something that we basically forgot about. Jack's a UK fan here. Outside the Creighton level UK fans, all the recruiting misses and Pope injury misses has worn us so thin on the has worn so thin on the normal fan. We would love to be proven wrong, but don't expect anything great from Pope. I think that's spot on. And Pope is dopey. The sad press conferences he's done, I don't know. He's just done dopey things. And it's like, you can do dopey things when you're good, not when you're not good. Texter, neither coach has shown anyone that even if they had a great roster, they will do much with it. So the rankings show that. The love or lack of it to me is totally based on who is at the helm, Mopey, Pope, and PK, who can't beat a ranked team. I actually agree with that for the most part. I really do. Texter 4379680. I don't think it matters what Pope does. He's still Mark Pope. Should have been fired prior to year three after he failed so miserably in recruiting. I agree that I don't believe there is some great moment for Pope, and I think if he even has a good year this year or a really good year, I don't think it's sustainable. But if he has a really good year, he's going to get a contract extension. I mean, that's the flip side of it. Texter says, Nick claiming Mamdani like he wasn't unsure about him. And he was Team Creepy Cuomo. That coming down in 4A, no. Listen, he's just Italian.
1: Yeah. We're touchy-feely people. When he said that, I was like, my guy, I need
0: like,
1: you to...
0: Like, that's like when you have nothing else you can say. You got to pull up. I'm Italian.
1: It's like, yeah, we hug. We don't grope, dude. Like, come on.
0: Texas says, your IU sound needs to be Jack Grossman breaking down Miller Kopp's cutting ability. That coming down at 4379680. Texas says, Andy and the Hoosier haters at 680 strike again. Enjoy trying to talk yourself into the Governor's Cup game actually meaning something. IU fans have a real game to focus on this weekend. Hey, listen, I love that.
1: Wow.
0: I got no problem with that hate. I need more of that. If I could get cocky IU guy to call in, we'd do that bit.
1: I got no problem with that. It wasn't until college that I realized IU is just a slightly educated UK fan base. UK,
0: the Spider-Man meme.
1: U of L, the stereotype is the line beards and blah, blah, blah. Like, the stereotype for UK is, but that's not the case, but it's the stereotype. IU, it's the same vitriol and passion, just less. I had no idea they were that crazy.
0: They're insane.
1: I'm here for it.
0: They're insane.
1: I'm totally fine with them matriculating into the show and us having a three-way shootout. Again, like, by all means.
0: We're used to northern. A lot of people here, you go to Chicago, you're used to northern, near Chicago, Hammond, Indiana, where the Bears are going to be. You're used to northern Indiana. And then, obviously, here, we're used to southern Indiana. Or Evansville, we're used to southern Indiana. And I think you're used to Indianapolis. You go there for NCAA tournament, a weekend away to go watch the Colts lose, whatever it may be. You go there, okay? If you're a Louisville fan, you've been there a couple times. Louisville and IU play each other, everything else. But the rest of Central Indiana, you haven't done too much in.
1: Yeah, that's a good point.
0: And that is like, that's like when you say the Kentucky fan that's not in the 502, or right there in Lexington.
1: Yeah, in Paintsville.
0: That's out there in Ashland and some of those other places. That's Central Indiana.
1: That's a good point.
0: It's the same thing. It's the same thing.
1: Just more corn instead of coal.
0: It's
1: corn instead of coal.
0: Texas says, a sacred cute photo of Jeanette might be the worst sentence ever said on air by a liberal snowflake. Well, Nick doesn't have a picture of Jeanette on his desk.
1: No, I have a Lego thing that she got. That Tulio put in a compromising position right before he left.
0: A little bending over.
1: He's got...
0: That's funny. That's funny, Tanner. By the way, what are we...

0: Park comes up here. We're talking to Mark Pope. No offense to Matt Park of Syracuse, but Mark Pope wins this war.
1: Probably,
0: As mediocre and blah as he is, as unseasoned chicken as he is, he wins the war over Syracuse
1: with an injured quarterback.
0: Syracuse eighth-string quarterback guy. Texas says, I love Nick stalling before giving an answer because he's texting Rummage to ask what his opinion of it is. That's actually pretty good.
1: That is really funny.
0: We need to
1: do this. Although there's a video stream now, so people know whether I'm on my phone or not. So I can't hide. I can't hide now.
0: Well, all we need to do is when something isn't working with the stream, Zachy C needs to learn it enough to where he can come in and help you. That's the only thing. Because you can't do both of those things at once.
1: Yeah, I'm kind
0: of
1: juggling.
0: You can't get Mark Pope on while getting me back on the air while worrying about something on the YouTube.
1: It was such a stupid thing to worry about, too. I'm worried about the ticker at the bottom.
0: Oh, don't worry about
1: that. It's stuck on the Diener show.
0: Well, that's fine.
1: It's the flagship. So, it's not like it's stuck on, I'm not going to finish that.
0: Don't do that.
1: Because I was going to insult somebody.
0: Texas says Pope's,
1: filter caught it.
0: Texas says Pope's. You're going to say Sofro and Anna.
1: No,
0: that's what you were going to say. Oh, he's smiling right now. He's smiling. That's what he was going to say.
1: Damn this camera.
0: Texas says Pope's first 2 years were straddled with injuries. Let's see how he does without major injuries. Is it straddled with injuries?
1: Littered. He was lousy with injuries. Lousy. Straddled with injuries.
0: Straddling something else.
1: Yeah, no.
0: Straddling is something else that we don't need to talk about in this office. Because
1: sure
0: it's either going to be the biggest story ever in Louisville media history, if there's straddling going on here, or it's going to be an HR violation. Both.
1: Well, we got a video now. Maybe all of a sudden... So far, you want clicks or not?
0: It's hundreds of thousands of hits, and it keeps going. Kansas City's like, what have you guys done?
1: You got lightning in a bottle.
0: You've revolutionized YouTube watching. What'd you do? Oh, my God.
1: Why is Nick walking like a cowboy? Don't worry about it.
0: Oh, my God. Brings a whole new meaning to Zachy C and Bucknuts. He just wanted to play tight end. Dexter, have you seen this before with UK starting out strong, then playing for a bowl game against U of L? Listen, I'm not acting like Kentucky's finishing 10-2. I want to be clear when I say that. I could see them losing some games here. I think the main thing for them, to me, is I almost feel like Vandy and Florida, you got to beat. And that leaves Tennessee, Oklahoma, and Missouri on the road. And I mean this. I think you need to win one of those. That would put you at eight wins going into the governor's
1: right,
0: cup.
1: Exactly.
0: I think if Kentucky could do that, I think I would look at their season, and it would be great.
1: Will Stein's coach of the year, right? SEC coach of the year?
0: Well, yeah. And the Indiana fan's not wrong by bringing up that the Governor's Cup might not mean very much, but I would offer I think there are 9-3 teams that might get in to the college football playoff. I don't know if we'll do this today. I guess we can do it right now, given that we're stalling for time. No Mark Pope. If I go to break, Mark Pope will limp up there. So I'm in complete no man's land right now. But Nick, I believe if Ohio State wins this weekend at Indiana, okay, then Ohio State the rest of the way has at USC, Oregon at home, Northwestern at Nebraska and Michigan. That's not an easy schedule.
1: I know
0: Oregon's down, so I think they would win that game. I know Northwestern right now is a top 25 team. A lot of respect. I believe they would win that game. I am not going to have Matt Rhule beating anyone worth a damn. And then Michigan is a losable game because Ryan Day has lost that game. Now, he lost that game to Harbaugh. He lost that game also, though, to Sherrone Moore, if I'm not mistaken. So, to think that it could happen, not insane. So, for me, if Ohio State wins and beats Indiana, okay, they could take a loss at USC next weekend. They wouldn't want to, but if they did that, Nick, they'd be 10-2, and they'd be in the Big Ten title game. At that point...
1: They got the game on Indiana, right.
0: At that point, they're in... the college football playoff. And I would
1: argue
0: the way it's going to play out, if they beat Indiana, which is going to be one of the best wins all year,

0: they're in the college football playoff. Now, I would argue even if Indiana lost to Ohio State, they would be in unless they fell apart. I mean, if you go
1: and
0: you lose to Minnesota, you lose at Washington, I'm counting on the teams that are great to be great. And then that's a tricky thing to do in college football. But Nick, if Indiana were to beat Ohio State, they'd be in. Because they could still lose to USC and like Washington and still make it. They'd still be in the college football playoff. Now, they wouldn't have the seed maybe that they would like,
1: but they would
0: be in the college football playoff. If Indiana were to even lose this weekend, I still think when you look at their schedule, they could lose again and make the college football playoff.
1: So they lose to Ohio State and Michigan, you think they get it?
0: I think a 10-2 Indiana or Ohio State is by far going to make. And by the way, I mean, the other team is UCLA. I mean,
1: we talked
0: about UCLA. UCLA has Wisconsin, Michigan State, Nevada, Minnesota, Illinois, Michigan, and USC. By the end of the year when they face USC, I don't know if USC is going to be a top 25 team. There is a chance when we talk about, you know, easy schedules and Louisville having an easier schedule but not playing, you know, Miami and that sort of thing this season, UCLA has the kiss of the schedule. They have what A&M got last year. Mm-hmm. In the SEC, that UCLA, I think, could lose one of these games, Nick. I don't think it's crazy that UCLA is the third team that can make the college football playoff.
1: Wow, yeah. After all the preseason stuff about Penn State and Oregon and everything.
0: In fact, that's the way I would go. I don't think Oregon's going to make it. Obviously, no. Penn State is done.
1: No.
0: Do we believe that Northwestern has 7 more weeks of football, you know, where they're not going to drop a couple games? And the answer to that's going to be no. I look at it. I think this weekend – there is a chance that Ohio State and Indiana are in. If Bama, who has a last-second loss to Georgia, Georgia's the best team in the country, and I'm not holding that against them. That's not like losing to NC State.
1: We can
0: get over that, okay?
1: Yeah, I agree.
0: What the text line's going to be filled with. Bama, if Bama beat Tennessee at Tennessee this weekend, Nick, they have at LSU, at Vandy, Chattanooga, Auburn, and Texas A&M on the schedule. I mean, A&M's done. Let's say Bama even lost to LSU. They have Vandy, Chattanooga, and Auburn. They'd win. They'd be 10-2.
1: Right. So you go 3-1 in that stretch.
0: That's what I'm saying. If they beat Tennessee, they can drop another game. They can drop the LSU game, which the SEC quietly would love for them to do. That would give a great win to LSU.
1: Oh gosh.
0: That would just make the SEC stronger. Like, you know, I'm right. But if Bama wins this weekend, I mean, to me, they have one more ranked team the rest of the way. They're in the college football playoff. If they win this weekend at Tennessee, they're in the college football playoff. That'd be the third team. BYU faces Notre Dame. Notre Dame can lose that game, be in the top 12, be 11-1. They're in. I've said that from day one. I believe they're in. Like, I'm already counting Georgia to be in.
1: Teams like that.
0: But if BYU beats Notre Dame, I mean, they don't have anybody other than Utah. They have Central Florida, Arizona State, Baylor, Kansas, and they have Scott Satterfield at the end of the year. And jammed in the middle is Utah. Like, if BYU beats Notre Dame, they're in.
1: Even if they drop the game to Utah?
0: Well, okay, let's say they drop a game to Utah. They're still probably going to be in the Big 12 title game.
1: Yeah, right.
0: So even if they lost that, they would only be a 2-loss team, and they're going to get in at that point. I think they get in. That's why I think the Big 12 gets 2 ultimately in. The teams that, to me, are a wild card is UCLA, we mentioned. Utah's a wild card. I don't believe in them. But, I mean, the Big 12 is better than the ACC, but not by much.
1: Mm.
0: It ain't that much better. And then, like, what happens with Ole Miss? You know, Ole Miss still has Missouri top 25 team at Texas. They have Georgia at Oklahoma and Mississippi State. To me, they've already lost a game in a bad way. Can Ole Miss be a 9-3 team and make the college football playoff? And furthermore, could Ole Miss and LSU both be 9-3? And Kentucky.
1: Nine and three's on the table.
0: Let's say Ole Miss, Kentucky, and LSU are 9-3. Kentucky has beat LSU. Oklahoma pounded LSU. The flip side is, what if Kentucky has 3 losses, but they don't have a bad... Well, you know, the Alabama game will look bad. The score looks bad. But Ole Miss got their ass kicked by Florida.
1: But you just said...
0: They got pounded by Florida. And Florida might be a 7-win team only.
1: Yeah.
0: Florida might be... They look like a 7-5
1: team. Yeah, they
0: team.
1: Came crashing back they, down they, to earth.
0: The last 2 weeks, yes. they've crashed down to earth. So I bring it up that... if you're Ole Miss and LSU, Ole Miss beat Louisville, which is going to be a solid win.
1: Mm-hmm.
0: Okay? It's better than LSU beating Clemson.
1: Oh, yeah, for sure.
0: Well, I'm saying for sure. I think for sure. But we do need to play it out. But I think.
1: Let the cake bake. I'm doing it again.
0: Made me gamble, I would go with that. But it could be LSU and Ole Miss for the final spot in the SEC, both 9-3. Ole Miss would get it over LSU because of head-to-head and maybe the Louisville win. And Lane Kiffin would not make the college football playoff year number one with three losses because he lost to Ole Miss. That is very much, and Kentucky, but that is very much on the table. The other thing would be does a three-loss team get in? And you know, if I believe Ohio State and Indiana are in, not as three-loss teams, I believe Bama would be in, not a three-loss team. And then if I gave you BYU and Texas Tech and Notre Dame and Georgia, who am I missing? That would give me seven teams. A group of five team would give me eight teams right there.
1: You mentioned Notre Dame. So,
0: I mentioned Notre Dame.
1: Yeah, well, the second Big 12 team.
0: Well, no, I mentioned them.
1: Oh, you did? Oh,
0: yeah.
1: Okay.
0: Yeah, you did.
1: I'm trying to think
0: if there's someone else out there. And then I throw Miami.
1: Oh yeah.
0: So that would give us nine teams right there. And to me, the teams that are on the cusp would be what happens to LSU, what happens to Ole Miss, what about Texas, what about UCLA. I bring up Texas; they've lost a game. There's no damage in losing a rivalry game on a neutral field to Oklahoma. We would agree with that, right?
1: Mm-hmm.
0: The problem is they still have Florida, Ole Miss, Mississippi State, at Missouri, at LSU, at A&M.
1: Yeah, Missouri's actually looking decent.
0: If nothing else, they can lose another game, but can they lose a third game? Can they lose a third game when people really don't think your quarterback's very good?
1: Mm.
0: Like he ain't Keelan Russell.
1: But they'll get the brand bump.
0: Will they? They didn't last year.
1: You're right.
0: And my point is, if they're 10-2, they're going to get in.
1: Oh God!
0: But I'm talking about a three loss team. Like I believe Ole Miss, LSU, and Texas are staring a third loss right in the puss. I believe that. What are we going to do with Matt Park too? By the way, what do we do?
1: Well, right now they're interviewing Alabama women's basketball, so I think we have a little bit of time.
0: I mean, what are we doing here?
1: I think they're doing all Alabama.
0: Yeah, but what are we doing here? Why did they give us an incorrect time? What does 1:20 mean if it's 1:45 and you're 25 minutes late? What am I missing? Have you seen any schedule from the SEC? I mean, did they already have Mark Pope on?
1: I scrolled back and watched a little bit. I didn't see anything.
0: I mean, the SEC, you have the best basketball conference right now. Can you nurture it just a little bit?
1: Yeah. Yeah, you'd think.
0: I mean, what are we doing here?
1: Yeah,
0: I'm just spinning my wheels talking about Texas football.
1: Yeah, no, I'm not seeing any Pope thus far. That I've seen Missouri, I'm seeing Ole Miss, and I'm seeing Alabama.
0: I want to be clear with something. I'm just going to bitch for a second. This happens every time we do something with the SEC.
1: Every single time.
0: Every single football, basketball thing.
1: The feed doesn't work. The schedule's wrong.
0: I mean, ACC has a bunch of bums that nobody cares about. But you know what? They're running on time. All these other conferences, I don't have to worry about. But it comes to the SEC, especially on the basketball side, and it's baby basketball. I mean, they're going to get 10, 11 teams in the NCAA tournament. You can't get a damn press conference on time. I mean, we're talking for Nate Oates, John Calipari, Mark Pope. We're talking about big-time coaches here. Well, besides Mark Pope.
1: I was going to say, I was like, ooh, look at you giving some love.
0: John Calipari, Nate Oates. Who else should have? Todd Golden.
1: Yeah, there you go.
0: I mean, what are we doing? Texas says, welcome to showbiz. No. Showbiz runs on time.
1: I was going to say.
0: Showbiz runs on time. When Nick goes with Jeanette to the Lion King on Broadway.
1: We're not waiting 45 minutes for Simba.
0: Yeah. Like. I mean, Simba, if it starts at 7 o'clock, it doesn't start at 7:52.
1: Simba is coming on time.
0: Are they in Central Time? They are, but the email that I was given by Kentucky says Eastern Time. It says Eastern Time everywhere.
1: All right. Well, you want me to call Matt Park on the fly, and then we'll get 8 minutes with him, ask about the quarterback, and then maybe Pope comes up. I don't know. I know what's going to happen. The second we get Matt Park on, Pope's going to.
0: I just don't understand it. All right, Bosmer's sending me an email where Mark Pope would have already met with the media. No, he's sending me the exact same thing. Bosmer, why are you not helpful? Get out of here. I'm blocking Bosmer. But you send the same email that I saw, dude. At 120, who are you waving at?
1: Max Abel's here. The one and only Max Abel.
0: Maxi
1: okay,
0: pad.
1: I don't think old Maxi Pad.
0: How did I take your joke there?
1: Yeah, well, I go back and forth between calling Max Abel and Max Diener Maxi Pad, and then I realize that Max Diener knows like Krav Maga, so I stopped
0: Doesn't
1: calling
0: Max Diener work for you at the restaurant now?
1: He does. He's excellent. He's a fantastic worker.
0: I hope he's 20 minutes late one day. I'm gonna call your dad. And then Diener's gonna say, "How many times you've been late, Nick?" it's gonna be a revolving door of blame.
1: Oh, it's
0: that's what it's gonna be. Texas says the SEC's on Central Time. Listen, you people.
1: The email.
0: I'm doing the Maven thing, people. I know the email I got from the University of Kentucky and their 33 effing SIDs. Set Eastern Time. The schedule says 1:20 Eastern Time. Texter, are they in Central? Texter, are you sure Popus is scheduled at 1:20 Central Time? No, I'm not, obviously. I'm up here. Nate Oates and women's basketball's going on right now. No, I'm not.
1: I'm going to call Matt Park.
0: All right, get Matt Park on. Poor Matt Park. We will stay here. Now, let's just stay here at this point. Now, Nick, I'll look up the number. We got to call. The guy won't answer. Here's what's getting ready to happen. He won't answer. The stream will go dead. Sofro will get mad at you. No one will be here to help you. Zachy C's on a walk. Max Abel doesn't want to be on screen, even though he's a good-looking guy. Right, Nick? Am I right with any of this? I'm right with all of this. Texas says, a massive UK fan here. Just skip Pope at this point. He's a joke and won't say anything worth hearing anyway. That's fine. I mean, that's what we're doing. I gave you Texas football talk. That's where we're at. By the way, Syracuse, their coach, Fran Brown, who took the job a couple years ago, and it's too bad Nick is on the phone. Do you remember that Fran Brown, who had that good first year, he was 10-3, in 2024. He said that he doesn't shower after a loss because only winners get to wash. Do you guys remember that at all? I bet nobody remembers that. I saw that when I was looking up Fran Brown. I think it might be the first thing on his Wikipedia. Obviously, the good first year, then 3-9, 2-3 after that. Matt Park joining us there, Syracuse play-by-play. Matt, sorry we're late. We've been waiting for Mark Pope at SEC Media Days for the last 30 minutes, and we finally waved the white flag. And we have no idea if they're running behind or what the hell's going on. So, good afternoon. How are you?
2: I'm good. Usually those things run on a schedule.
0: Thank you. That's what of course, everyone's thinking, well, maybe they meant Central Time, but what I'm looking at is Eastern Time. So, you know, I don't know what to tell you. Let's do this. We'll do a couple minutes of Syracuse, and I do appreciate you joining us here on this Tuesday. I know it's only Tuesday. It's a long week of practice until game time on Saturday night, but where are we right now with the Syracuse quarterback position? Obviously, not only the play, but the injuries, a lot of injuries. Where are we, and where do you think we'll go this week with the quarterback?
2: Well, they're scrambling to find somebody that's healthy. The only person we know, at least as far as we know right now, is assumed to be healthy, is the fourth stringer, Danny Lauder, who's a transfer from Georgetown and was not expected to see meaningful time this year. They bucked up for three quarterbacks ahead of him and all have various injuries. Now, Tuesday of last week, we thought Amari Odom was going to be available because he went and he won the UConn game in his first start, but he took a hit near the end of that game that once the adrenaline wore off, bothers him and did not get better. In fact, may have gotten worse. Oof. Over the course of the week, and then he was ruled out of the Virginia game. So Malachi Nelson got the majority of the reps in practice, played the majority of the Virginia game, and he got hurt at the end of that one. So I'm pretty certain that either Steve Angeli or Amari Odom will be available for this week. If I had to guess the starting quarterback for Saturday right now, I would say Odom, with Angeli trending toward available. And Nelson, just because his injury is the most recent, I would not hold my breath on him. That's just my
0: interesting
2: guess on a Tuesday.
0: Well, I mean, obviously, Amari Odom, who I guess was technically third-string quarterback, had a little bit a run before the UConn game and did throw for 335 yards and five touchdowns. What kind of player is he if that's ultimately who Syracuse ends up putting on the field?
2: Yeah, I think he's the guy they would probably choose. I mean, obviously, if everybody was healthy, he was trending toward being the lead guy. So he's a competitor, super confident. Very good arm strength, will run occasionally. He's got some size to him, so he's effective. Had a great game against Connecticut. Kind of made plays, you know, that went both ways late in the game. It deserves a ton of credit for 2-point conversion to win it, but before that, a conversion on 4th and 17. But it was 4th and 17 because just prior to that, he basically took a sack and threw the ball out of bounds backwards. So it was a 7-yard loss on that play, you know. So,
0: Matt, you sound sad. I got to be honest. I hate doing this with you because I know Syracuse is struggling. And when you don't have a quarterback and Louisville's coming in with a great offense, I mean, it's going to make it difficult to win the football game, right? I mean, that's kind of where we are.
2: Well, I would say Louisville obviously scores a lot of points, and Syracuse has not been scoring a lot of points. So you look at it that way, they're obviously up against them. Everybody knows that. No, I'm not sad. I mean, I'd rather the team win than lose, but it's been, you know, just a comedy of errors is the wrong word because it's not that funny either. But it's been, you know, I think you throw your hands up like, what, really? And you got to switch quarterbacks for a third week in a row. That was last week, and obviously, it would be a fourth week in a row.
0: Yeah,
2: if
0: you just can't
2: for some
0: do it.
2: Reason they had to go with Lauder. I don't see that happening. And obviously, they would be significant underdogs if that were the case.
0: Well, let me ask you this: if they were relatively healthy throughout their team, there's always going to be injuries, right? So you can't say if they were healthy. Well, that's football, right? You're more than a month into the season. You're not going to be healthy. Guys are going to be banged up. You know, Louisville, Kewan Brown, their running backs have been out the last couple weeks. They've been offensive line guys have been injured, defensive players as well. But if Angeli were healthy this entire season and Syracuse was relatively healthy, how different would their season be, I guess? And I guess I'm looking at the Virginia game because go ahead, sorry.
2: You'd feel a lot better about it. I mean, that they have two conference losses that they, in essence, gave away. The Cal game with penalties and turnovers, and then the Virginia game, they led by 10 at halftime and could not hang on. Those easily could go the other way, 4-1 with a loss. You know, they probably could have played better at Pittsburgh, too, but tip your cap to Pitt, who was undefeated through this past week. Angeli, you know, you're saying if absent injuries, but you know, Angeli at the start of the year, he's coming off an Achilles injury, maybe on the early side of the projected return, and just wasn't really himself at the start. So he was okay; they could win games with him, but he wasn't as good as he was a year ago, and that's clearly impacted by injury. Now it's a matter of trying to determine, is the injury so bad that it sidelines him altogether?
0: Right.
2: But you know, that's why I would give the edge to Odom, who, again, really beat out Angeli for the opportunity to go at UConn and start, and then he gets hurt in that game. So that's kind of the spiral that it's been in right now. But they'd be better off with a healthy quarterback for sure.
0: Yeah, there's just no doubt about it. Matt Park with us. Players we need to watch out for, both sides of the football, skill position guys, number one, and then a couple defensive players that could make a difference. I'll tell you this as an aside. We asked our Florida State guest this last week, you know, like defense, and basically they said nobody. And then Louisville ran the ball for 400 yards, basically. up the middle for 400 yards against them. So, I don't know. I mean, Louisville comes in a high-powered offense. They have struggled themselves until last week on the defensive side of the football. Who could end up hurting the Cards on Saturday night, you think?
2: Well, Syracuse's best skill position player right now is Umari Hatcher. He's been super productive. He's a year removed from an ACL injury and wasn't really a factor last year because of that injury. And he's been great. He's 37. He already has 500 yards of receptions on the season and 6 touchdowns. So he's good. They've got good perimeter players. We're looking for Calvin Russell to make another step forward now that he's gotten his feet wet playing his first 2 games. 5-star recruit that's coming off an Achilles injury of his own. On defense, the they have decent players. I think you're looking for a little bit more playmaking. Mm. You know, the guys who get the most attention and show up in the preseason magazines are the corners, Chris Peel and Demetrius Samuel, and they're decent. But Chris Peel, his next interception will be his first. And, Demetrius Samuel could be an electrifying punt returner, but has made some mistakes. They've had some penalties in that area, too. TK Adelia, who's a transfer from UNLV, he gets in the backfield. He wore out Connecticut. And the problem is every time he got to the quarterback, he got a little handsy and he had four personal fouls. So, but he can do it. And then the linebackers, most notably Chris Apollonia, out came with the defensive coordinator from Toledo, Vince Karras, and they're kind of linked, and he's a big factor. He and Antoine Delorier are the two main linebackers, and they're a key to anything that they'll do.
0: Matt Park with us here on ESPN 680, 1057. We'll get you out of here just with a big picture look. We were talking before you came on. Fran Brown was fun. He had the great personality. I was remembering back in 2024. I think you all lost a game, and he said, I don't shower after losing games. Only winners wash. And I remember thinking, okay, this, he won 10 games, the Holiday Bowl, and then obviously 2025 wasn't very good, and this year with the injuries at the quarterback position, it's kind of trending to not be good as well. I don't know, big picture in the NIL era, where is Syracuse football, and I don't know, how do you analyze Fran Brown 2.5 years into his tenure?
2: Well, it's a mixed bag, obviously, as you go through that. He's an excellent recruiter. I think the staff is really strong right now and arguably as strong as it's been, but then it's hard to say that and see some of the kind of game management stuff that pops up, and there's just a lot of leaks in the boat right now for them to work through kind of fixing, and I think they can, but in the category of your record is what you says, what record says we are, you can't be last in the country, literally last in the country in penalties and by a decent margin and expect to win.
0: No.
2: Turnovers aren't, I wouldn't say super killing them, but they don't get a lot of takeaways. And they just have, bad plays in the kicking game that are creeping up right now at the wrong time. So there's a lot to address apart from the injury at quarterback, which is clearly significant. I think Brandon Brown's a very good football coach, but he's not been a head coach before. So you do see some growing pains and different things, and but he is an excellent recruiter. I don't think you can dispute that. The talent is very good. He's stretching the NIL dollar as best he can, and I'm still optimistic that he can get it going. Last year was a tough year, and this year's slow to get started.
0: Well, Matt, appreciate the time. Have a good call there on Saturday. I know it's difficult when you do, obviously you don't have a quarterback. So we'll talk down the road. Have a great call. Enjoy the game, and we'll see what happens. Appreciate it.
2: Okay, sounds good. Thanks.
0: All right, there we go. Matt Park with us on ESPN 680, 105.7. Nick, we are sound of the week.
1: We are?
0: Nick doesn't even know. I know. I'm looking at the text line. Listen, at least here, let me say this before we go to break. And we're late for a break, but to hell with everything today. Okay, hang on. At least when we're wrong, we're loud wrong.
1: Oh, God.
0: At least when that.
1: Oh, no, I don't
0: like
1: this.
0: Hang on. At least when we're wrong, we're loud wrong.
1: I don't like where this is going.
0: So you should like where this is going.
1: Oh, my God.
0: Mark Pope is tomorrow.
1: Tomorrow. I was just about to say it's tomorrow, isn't it? Mother.
0: I mean, I yelled at everybody. I cursed out my Sankey. I cursed out the UK SIDs. I told Bosmer to go kick sand.
1: I crushed the SEC every freaking year. The link doesn't work. They're not on schedule.
0: We screamed at each other. We screamed at each other.
1: We were yelling at the heavens and cursing Sankey and Fine Mom. And
0: we're the idiots. We are the village idiots. And we can't. And listen, there's no pivot.
1: Nah,
0: Lachlan McClain told me you always got to have a pivot. But even occasionally, like when he lied about the gas bag gambling league, there is no pivot.
1: Yeah. There's sometimes you just got you and, have to and, take
0: and,
1: the L.
0: And there's
1: this
0: no,
1: is damage control. Entire, we have to just
0: the entire time. Hang on. The entire time I'm listening to sad Matt Park. Nick, he was sad. Talk about. Is there anything sadder than being in that dome on Saturday night? It's like if you're a Syracuse fan, why would you go? Matt Park sounds as sad as humanly possible about that game.
1: Maben told a story about how back in the day, him and his teammates inadvertently opened the door that keeps the dome inflated.
0: Oh, really?
1: Yeah, and they almost ruined the carrier dome. Part of me kind of thinks like maybe a fan should just
0: do that.
1: Just do that.
0: Craig
1: yeah.
0: will do that. I was on 9,000 milligrams of THC soda pops.
1: Deflate the or whatever it's called now. I almost said the RCA dome. I know that's not
0: whatever
1: that,
0: it's called. Whatever dome it's called now. I'm not looking it up.
1: Yeah, just everyone has to leave while they get the roof inflated and they just call the game.
0: Well, hang on. It needs to be said. Here's what I'm talking about. Nick, hang on. It needs to be said that I am sitting here and I'm fuming over Mark Pope. And then, hang on. And then I think they can't be this off. They're not off.
1: No.
0: They're off 5 minutes.
1: This is.
0: And I go.
1: Beard's talking now.
0: And I'm thinking, it can't be. It's not them, it's us. And then I'm horrified, but at the same time, I don't know anything about, I'm basically telling Matt Park he sounds sad. And this is the most worthless football game ever on Saturday night. It's only good for the people being paid. The players.
1: Well, yeah.
0: Yeah. Whatever.
1: Coaches, I guess.
0: Yeah, coaches, yeah. And then I look at the text line. And the text line has done what we did not do, and that's a quick Google search. Listen, hand to God, I don't know why I didn't just do a quick Google search. I don't know, and I didn't put it in my calendar, and that's probably why. And then I looked at the email, and the email from UK says also at tomorrow's SEC Media Day. And so I want
1: right here at the bottom. It has all the times. It says Wednesday.
0: Oh, that's even worse.
1: October 14th.
0: That's even worse.
1: And that's even worse. I pulled up the email you sent me, and I was like, I wonder if it says it on there Wednesday. Because right now I'm looking at media timeline. I see the times. Okay. Coach Brooks at 12:20. 12:35. Coach Pope and the players at the SEC desk. Yeah. Okay. Yeah. I don't see a date. I'm trying to give us the benefit of the doubt here.
0: I threw us under the bus in bold, blue, small letters.
1: Arial font, Wednesday, small. October 14th, Grand Bohemian Hotel, Birmingham, Alabama.
0: And then I even got thinking, wait a minute, I haven't seen, Jack Pilgrim or Ben Roberts.
1: Yeah, no one's been tweeting.
0: I was like, no one's been tweeting anything about SEC Media Days. And so I'm connecting that we're idiots. Then I'm connecting the email. I'm connecting No Pilgrim. And then I start to connect everything and I go, oh. And all the while doing this, all I have for Matt Park is tell me about some players that might hurt Louisville when no one's going to hurt Louisville when it's 52-14.
1: And he gave us. And he two skill guys.
0: He talked for 90 seconds.
1: Yeah.
0: Which is exactly what we needed.
1: Yeah, he did exactly. No, shout out Matt Park.
0: He did exactly what was asked of him.
1: He was great.
0: But he doesn't know the comedy of horrors that he walked into. And then while he's giving us names of players that I can't remember anyone other than Angeli.
1: Nothing.
0: Angeli is a pizza place's name in New York. And jelly pizza and pasta.
1: Well known for their calzones.
0: And we're the idiots. And now we got to sit here being idiots.
1: And we crushed the SEC too.
0: And
1: Matt even said, I'm kind of surprised. They're usually on schedule. And we're like, SEC sucks, Matt.
0: Not today, Matt. You don't, maybe Swofford had it this way. Swofford. Jim Phillips, Swofford. Robert Eby, the commissioner in 7 years. Here we are. We were loud wrong.
1: If Creighton, I'm not trying to put extra work.

0: on anybody, but if
1: Crane's here
0: and Zach don't cut this and play this tomorrow, like, I mean, what are we doing? I mean, yeah, we're sound of the week. You and I collectively, it got past both of us too. The same email that we both have, that we both could have read.
1: Well, and all the other clues, all the UK media gas bags.
0: Yeah, we no clips, no. Nothing from SEC, the desk. Nothing. Now, some of those things they tape, but I went back and scrolled, and I didn't see anything, nothing clicked.
1: Nothing.
0: And you and I just took a flamethrower to everything.
1: I mean, we're name calling.
0: These incompetent SOBs, they can't run a media day. I mean, they don't care about basketball.
1: I was red-faced screaming while Nick was scrolling, why don't they baby their basketball more given that they're the best conference?
0: And I'm screaming at Nate Oates, Chris Beard, get off my screen. I need Mark Pope.
1: There we are.
0: We took an L today.
1: We are the people that question your coaches. That is who we are. This is us. This is us.
0: I was freaking out watching the feed to make sure I paused it so we wouldn't miss anything. Could have been staring at it all day.
1: We would still be mad.
0: We'd still be mad.
1: We'd be
0: furious. I can't believe it.
1: Like, can you believe this? What a cookie cutter outfit this is.
0: Got a popcorn stain. You running over there, Sankey.
1: I mean, Eli Drinkwitz talks and 9 million media members are there for his 7-5, 8-4 season. But you can't give Nate Oates and John Calipari an appropriate microphone? Nothing. Right, Nick's updating me the whole time. Chris Beard's up.
0: They're talking Alabama women's basketball right now. Ace Austin is at the desk.
1: Texas says, Internet says Pope speaks Wednesday at the time you said, Texter, Pope speaks Wednesday. Texter, hey guys, the SEC website says Mark Pope will talk tomorrow at 1:20. Texas says, do you think the SEC listened to Larry Vaught's complaints and are extending the women's basketball coverage? That coming down to 4-3-7-9-6-8. Nick can't laugh at the Larry Vaught stuff anymore. He's on camera. He doesn't want to be attached to any of those jokes.
0: I'm gonna have to hit. I'm gonna have to turn my camera.
1: Texas
0: off.
1: Says dumb and dumber. Dumb spelled D-U-M.
0: Thank you.
1: I don't think that's being ironic.
0: I think they genuinely.
1: I think the guy's spelling dumb D-U-M.
0: Yeah. Hi Pot. I'm Kettle. Nice to meet you.
1: I mean, we got nothing. We are neutered. Dude. We are neutered. What do we do the rest of the show?
0: I mean, we have Stein Sound. James cut some Stein Sound for us.
1: We just play Will Stein.
0: I mean, we could just play the whole thing.
1: We're just thinking about playing Will Stein.
0: Just play Will Stein in the hour, and we'll see you tomorrow. I mean, it's just, I don't.
1: Texter says, Andy's having a terrible week. 0-2 on predictions. Now this. What are we doing, fam? We're failing.
0: Got past the goalie.
1: At least it got
0: past both of us.
1: At least I'm failing with Nick.
0: Okay, you know what?
1: Sinking together.
0: I'm going to drag everybody down with me.
1: Wait, can I pause you? And by the way, no one here is of any help. Like, Zachy C would use this. No help. He's on the Brandon Walker podcast right now. He's not listening to us. Now I'm going to lash out at everyone.
0: No, that's what I'm saying. You and I are sinking, and we are just going to pull everyone into this pit with us.
1: I mean, now everyone's in on UK football. Diener and them left their cup in here. But it was like, when it comes to UK basketball, the only one that could help us would be Strebel, and he's at school.
0: Yeah, he's back. He's back. Fall break is over.
1: And he's at school, and he's feeling hungover from eating 18 pounds of chili.
0: Drinking a keg of Bush Light.
1: Yeah, drinking a keg of Bush Light and throwing 345 slanderous texts at Creighton and Blake. And no one else is going to help us. And we're just – and Phil's in the massage chair.
0: Everybody was in here. Creighton, and Zachy C, they were all trying to help get me a feed. And to their credit, they did. They got me a feed. But they all were on the same email that we were on. And nobody saw the Wednesday at the
1: And then
0: bottom.
1: Bosmer tried to help and we lashed out.
0: Yeah, we lashed out at
1: him. I lashed out.
0: Yeah, your buddy, you blocked him. Blank you, Bosmer. You're of no help. Meanwhile, he's politely trying to tell us.
1: Usually Bosmer's like, I'll be in the middle of talking about this big segment.

0: Like, Denny Crum passed away, and it's, like, heartfelt. And he sends me, hey, Romo got fired. It's like, hey, I'm eulogizing Denny Crum. I don't need to. We can get to Romo at another. You don't put it on. Do a podcast on Romo. Zach, you see, do a podcast.
1: We're talking about Lincoln Kietholtz injury. Here's a Tony Soprano meme.
0: We can't get on anybody else. We just have to sit.
1: Fosberg was helping.
0: We have to sit in this feces. We have given, and hang on, in the last near hour, we have been waiting for Mark Pope.
1: With gritted teeth,
0: okay? We have been waiting for Mark Pope while me wondering if UCLA is going to make the college football playoff.
1: Because we had the tap dance.
0: And the other tap dance was, is 17 too low for Pat Kelsey and Ken Palm? That's it.
1: Wreckage in a storm. We were clinging to those.
0: And then we got the saddest guest on, poor Matt Park, who is watching feces every week.
1: It's got a new quarterback every game.
0: His answer was, there's a lot of holes in the boat. Hopefully someone's available at quarterback. You know, like usually like four kickers get injured and they're like, hey, we're going to go look at soccer players on campus to see if this guy could kick an extra
1: point. Yeah, right.
0: That's what they're doing at quarterback.
1: Some guy in the sack throws trash away. Like, wow, he threw that can. That's a good spiral.
0: Some guy who's a starting quarterback in 3A Rochester, New York football is like, I might start against Clev Lubin.
1: Think you can execute a bubble screen?
0: And then, hang on. While all this is going on, there are people on the TV talking about how dumb the Washington racial slurs are and Dan Quinn. And now I'm Dan Quinn.
1: We didn't read the email.
0: Or I'm Jane Daniels. One or the other. I can't get on anyone ever again. Texas says, hang on. Texas, you guys are my favorite two morons.
1: Thank you.
0: We try. It was out of silly neglect, not, what's the saying? I mean, we were trying. We had feeds. We planned for it. We moved stuff around. I'm saying, hey, we need Pope. We can make fun of Pope, but Pope is a Kentucky basketball coach.
1: I got everybody.
0: Pope's a Kentucky basketball coach.
1: I pulled them all in here and was completely leaving you out on an island at the start of the show to make sure I had a feed.
0: By the way, why is there a picture of Strebel licking Nick on the text line? What is this?
1: What is I have no
0: idea. Why do you man boobs as a baby? At least, come on. Texas says, first, you don't know about the SpaceX rocket, now this. There will be no PK or Brom slander from you for the rest of the week, Sweeney. Listen, it's fair. I don't get on Pat Kelsey. I get on Pope more than that.
1: Oh, yeah, we call him Pee-wee Pope.
0: Pope's the one I'm in trouble on. Texas says, Mark Ivy thinks you two are bums. It's fair.
1: Yeah.
0: We need a Brom to come in here and run things. To pay attention to the defense.
1: Just pull us aside.
0: We're the defense.
1: Just give me the headset.
0: We're the defense.
1: We're the defense.
0: Brom took the headset. The way that Vince Merrill had a non-working headset at Kentucky, that is how our headsets are.
1: You and I were just busted coverage.
0: I just
1: 40-yard bomb downfield. You and I looking at each other. How did he get behind us?
0: No, we ran into each other.
1: Yeah, that's true, we did.
0: When two defensive backs run into each other, looking at each other, and guys running into the end zone, standing up, doing a, you know, spiking the football, pulling a pen out of his pocket, signing it. Yeah, that's us. We're laying on the field.
1: Oh, God, I can't believe we did that right there on the email.
0: Right there.
1: Right there.
0: Right there. And it started with me. I don't mind saying it. I saw it. Oh, yeah, today. That's today. In my mind said that SEC cares so little, they'll just fit it all in one day. Ah, to hell with it. Get it over.
1: Yeah, right.
0: Get here at 7 a.m.
1: Just shoehorn
0: and
1: we'll just
0: do 12 hours of basketball coverage that most people don't care about because football's going on. And Kentucky's seventh now in the SEC, and they don't care as much. And we'll just do it all in 12 hours, and we'll get out of here. We'll have to rent the hotel for one day.
1: Yeah, the Grand Bohemian.
0: The Grand Bohemian.
1: We can get a deal if we only book it for 18 hours.
0: Yeah, if we can get out of here in 12 hours and 1 minute, we can save.

0: ourselves. We're worried about money in the SEC. We got to save it up so we can pay Florida State to come in. Go do it then.
1: Oh, I can't believe we did that.
0: I mean, I gave you Ohio State and Indiana could make the playoff. Oh, you think? Oh, you think? No bleep, Sherlock. You think Indiana and Ohio State are going to make the college?
1: Hey, we talked about UCLA.
0: Hey, we gave you some
1: Dark horses.
0: By the way, I also don't like how everyone around here hated Bob Chesney when he said what he said about Louisville and JMU. Well, we should have won the game. We kind of won the game. Remember that?
1: Last year.
0: Dumped on Bob Chesney.
1: Yeah, I was like, how dare you?
0: And now every week, Crane's like, you know what? I've been on this UCLA team. I love Bob Chesney. I'll take him minus 21 and a half. I'm like, wait a minute. You killed him. You know what? I can't even say that anymore.
1: We've been neutered.
0: You know what?
1: We've been neutered.
0: I can't even get on
1: him. We just have to be nice to everybody.
0: I can't even get on him.
1: So what do we do? Do we just play Stein?
0: We'll do a fill in the blank.
1: We'll do a fill in the blank.
0: We do have Stein clips, but we have 40 of them. So I'm just sift through 40 of them. And make it easier, Stein just talked for like 15 minutes. That's where I give Brom credit. Gives answers, he's out of there.
1: Yeah, in and out. Yeah.
0: I mean, my God, these UK coaches talk for 30 minutes. Pat Kelsey.
1: Stoops used to go 35.
0: Kelsey pass out. Pat Kelsey trying to be there 35 seconds. Yeah, I don't have an opening statement. What's up? Come on, Ed Peek, what you got for me?
1: Let's go.
0: By the way, I'll say this on the air while we're here. As we throw everyone under the bus. The new AP guy, Steve Bittenbender, is that his name? I need to look him up. Do you know who this
1: is? Yeah. I've heard the name, Steve Bittenbender. Yeah.
0: Well, I don't know if that, we need to find it. He asks hot take questions.
1: Does he?
0: We need to get this guy in the air.
1: Ooh.
0: We need to get this guy in the air.
1: Steve Bittenbender.
0: Crane has a feud with him, but Steve doesn't know. All right, let's...
1: New editor at Gambling Insider.
0: Oh, really? I thought it was the AP guy. That doesn't matter.
1: Maybe I have the wrong Bittenbender. Yeah, there's a lot of Bittenbenders.
0: I think you do. Louis says Syracuse
1: sucks. Yeah, field-level media. Okay, yeah. This is freelance hack is what his Twitter handle is.
0: I was going to make the joke he got half of it right, but I can't do that anymore because I'm the hack. Louis says Syracuse sucking is great because all the media bros from there are insufferable. Yeah.
1: They do have, there's a lot of media. Like,
0: that's annoying.
1: Earlier today, I was at the computer.
0: Could they do this?
1: Blake came over to me and goes,
0: Hang on. Could they do what we did? Could they not be prepared for a Tuesday instead of a Wednesday? Could they not work an OnlyFans light that has only seen the man boobs of Justin Sofro? Could they not get the spinner to work on the computer? Could they not get Alkaline Trio Mercy Me to play for the third time?
1: If it's not Mercy Me, it's MGMT.
0: You don't need journalism and broadcasting. We're journalism and broadcasting. Could they not have Nick say, hey, go...
1: Fluff my hair.
0: Yeah. Phil's just walking around. No help. Now I'm lashing out at Phil.
1: I was going to say, it's no one's fault but us. Like, but I want to pull as many people in the pit as possible.
0: Oh, man.
1: I can't believe we did that.
0: With U of L, it's like Pat Kelsey's going to talk like... Lightning starts to flash around here.
1: Oh, right.
0: He's talking. And man the post, James Black. We're at clips. Zachy C, get ready, the standard.
1: Batten down the hatches.
0: You're going to have blanks ready.
1: People put the raising canes down and listen to the speaker in the station. You
0: know, Blank, why is he on with us? I want my PK back. But the point is, there's lightning.
1: Oh yeah! Like, oh yeah! Like, no, everybody stops.
0: Like, you know that it's Monday at what time?
1: Right. We have it penciled in.
0: But with Kentucky, it's just me and Nick, and Streeble's eating lunch right now. He's eating tater tots. He's trained his juice box for tater tots. And that's all we have because Zachy C will let us drown. Zachy C, not even he'll let us drown. It won't be like the Titanic when you float away in the death. Zachy C will dunk our heads under the water.
1: Just drinking his Jimmy John's cup, looks in and goes, you know what we call this? Not my problem. Like, and goes outside and just takes his walk.
0: It's a great point. There's a chance that Zachy C knew it was Wednesday at 1:20. And let us sink. And help Nick get the feet up. It's not. of the realm of possibility.
1: Oh, my God.
0: You know I'm right on that. Well, too bad. Go figure it out. What's Julian saying up to? Let's go check out his girlfriend on TikTok. Again.
1: This Brandon Walker podcast ain't going to watch itself now.
0: Yeah, this Brandon Walker guy's on fire. I couldn't get to my Brandon Walker podcast today. Mike has no idea. Look at him. He's been making DraftKings bets all day. Look at him. He's smiling. He has got no idea either.
1: Do you have any idea what we just did?
2: Well, no. I was just coming to let you guys know that, you know, I don't know if you saw it, but Mark Pope talks on the SEC
0: tomorrow,
2: Media Days
0: yeah,
2: tomorrow.
0: At 120.
2: Yeah, yeah. So, I mean, you all might want to put that on your calendar.
3: Yeah. Have a great day, guys.
1: By the way, Jackson Dart's out for the season. Thank you, Blake Baker.
0: Hey, by the way, Jackson Dart tore his MCL and PCL. It's really bad. Hey, it's career's over.
1: Oh, man.
0: There we are. And it's funny that I knew the entire time Matt Park was having the saddest football conversation that's ever been had on the air. I didn't know what to ask him. I'm like, this is Nick. They got one guy who's got like 400 yards, and that's it.
1: He did say he's their best skilled position. Man. So does that mean they have a good line?
0: No. Nick tried this yesterday. Nick goes, could it be that Syracuse is respectable? And I go, no, they're 0-3 in the conference.
1: Sneaky respectable?
0: Their two wins are Maine and New Hampshire. Something like that.
1: Which are powerhouse hockey schools.
0: They just pick on two northeastern powerhouse schools that are predominantly like white dudes. Like, yeah, Maine, come on. Let's go.
1: Oh my gosh.
0: Man. All right.
1: Well.
0: We want to do a fill in the blank next? That was actually planned.
1: Yeah.
0: But, so tomorrow, we'll bring you Mark Pope at 1:20. Now I'm open tomorrow at Central Time. We missed it.
1: If it happens again.
0: Like, listen, I'm turning on, like, Ben Roberts, Jack Pilgrim,
2: Adam Luckett, everybody. Like,
0: anyone who is a fake Barney KSR, like, I'm turning on every UK alert that I got.
2: Jeff Drummond, Larry Vaught. Yeah. Like, we're assembling all the Avengers.
0: If Mark Pope moves tomorrow, we're going to know about it. Hey, farted.
4: Gotcha.
0: Larry Vaught heard it. Put it up there. The only one will be Roland because Roland still has got me blocked. Because I told him I didn't care what he thought. That's not mean. The joke's on me. All right, let's take a break.
1: We've gone so far over the top.
0: Oh, no. We started this at 157. It's 225.
1: Oh, my God. Oh, the chat is going crazy, too.
0: Yeah, and we need to integrate the chat, but I don't know what to do. How do we do that, Nick? I can't give you another thing to do.
2: I was going
0: to
2: say,
0: Nick, hey, go look at the chat. I can't also look at the chat. I got the text line, but I feel like the chat's way better than the text line. Nate Huber told me the chat's on fire.
1: Well, the chat gets a little crazy, yeah.
0: Well, yeah.
1: Because everyone can see everyone's response, and then back and forth.
0: Well, Nick, you praise Mom Donnie.
1: Well.
0: That might be the name of the hour. Missing Pope, comma, praising Mom Donnie.
2: Dude, he took DoorDash to task. I like that.
1: Got $130 million.
0: And remember,
2: for New Yorkers,
0: you don't own that door. We all own that door. That's not your house. It's everyone's house.
2: It's our house. It's not my city. It's our city.
0: When all the peasants come into your gated neighborhood blank, they're not buying your junk. It's everyone's junk. You should give them that junk for free.
2: Come on, comrade.
0: Oh, Texter, which was worse, this or when Crane gave Diener the okie dokie and didn't show up to work after a U of L game? I don't remember that at all.
2: Wait, when did that happen?
0: I don't remember that at all. Yeah, Crane does say okie dokie when he gets put in the corner, but, you know, it happens. All
2: right. is that like a safe word? Okie dokie is the safe word.
0: It was when he was in Petrino's locker room. Let's take a break. We will take a break. Now we will do fill in the blank on the other end on ESPN 680.
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6: 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A sprocket of a shot from Jansen Wilson.
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0: couple different things here. 437-9680. Appreciate you guys hanging out with us. It's been a show. It's been a show. So tomorrow we will give you what Phil Baker is going to come hang out with us. Again, we moved Phil Baker because it was UK Basketball Media Day. He will join us. We'll get you some Mark Pope as well. A couple different things I'm going to rattle off here, Nick, and we'll do a fill in the blank. Just things that we can talk about for a second. Josh Allen was 0-7 in overtime games before the win last night. That is an amazing stat. And it's also amazing that the Rams don't look very good. All of that is amazing. That'd be number one. Number two, Penny Hardaway gave, what was over, $2 million?
1: $2.6
0: million of his own money to Memphis NIL. Do we have an opinion on that?
1: Okay, that's actually one of my fill-in-the-blanks.
0: Okay, yeah. So you have an opinion.
1: Yeah,
0: okay,
1: Penny paying the players is blank. Okay, is it desperate or is it baller? I kind of think it's baller.
0: Interesting. Let me think about that. I was more thinking about it from, would Cal or Patino have ever done that?
2: Cal, for sure.
0: And I would even say Brohm.
1: I don't
0: say Pat Kelsey. Because Pat Kelsey's been working at College of Charleston. He hasn't been making $3 million plus a year.
1: Yeah, right.
0: Okay,
1: right.
0: Now Mark Pope's probably got a lot of NBA money, I would imagine, and a lot of money from the $100 handshakes when he was here in the 90s.
1: Allegedly.
0: That might be the case, and he's making a lot of money. So I would put it, I'm not trying to get in people's wallet. You understand what I'm
1: saying.
0: Yeah,
1: right, here. Right, right, right.
0: But, you know, Calipari.

0: Curry, would he do it now? If he went to like a, if he went to a place like, if he went to Memphis, let's say Calipari in like two, let's say Penny got fired in a year or two, and Calipari for some reason moved on, just or got fired or got caught cheating or just whatever happened, okay? And he went back to Memphis in a couple years with John Calipari. He's made a lot of money. I mean, Cal's been making almost damn near $10 million for how many years, okay? He's made a lot of money, I would imagine. Would Calipari do this? And Patino had a lot of money too. Would anyone else do this? Would anyone else in the country do this? I mean it. Not even the I'm trying to make it a local thing.
1: Yeah, but the locals would be the ones that I think you would pick, right? I mean, maybe Self.
0: I mean, you know, Brom's been making over four and a half all these years, and now he's making $8 million. What if they end an extra mil? I don't know. What do you think about that?
1: Well, I mean,
0: you like that?
1: Well, wasn't that also? That. I mean, it would never. If you believe everybody, the contract negotiations didn't. Didn't involve him necessarily making more money. It was more resources.
0: He ended up making a lot more money, too. It's not about Braun making more money. Well, great. What's he making? Oh, about $1 million a win. Oh, okay. Texas says, a Love Island Beyond the Villa ad running in the break is perfect. Well, what's that mean? I've never seen the Love Island.
1: Yeah. Wait, what now?
0: It might have been an ad injector spot. I don't know if that's up and going.
1: I don't remember playing it.
0: I've been staying out of that fight. I am out of that one.
1: Yeah.
0: Texas says, 80 in a decade of listening, that might be the hardest I've had because I knew the whole time. Thank you.
1: Oh, great. Thanks.
0: That's good. That's exactly what
1: we
0: want.
1: You know what? Yeah, actually, that is.
0: You want to see us crash and burn? You don't want to help us.
1: No.
0: What fun is that? Again, if you're just joining us, we thought Mark Pope spoke at 120 today. The email
1: got furious about it.
0: Yelled at everyone, yelled at Sankey, yelled at SIDs, yelled at the SEC, and it's tomorrow he'll be speaking at 120. So, all right, you want to do a fill in the blank?
1: We can do a fill in the blank. All right, here we go. Of course, I have Phil Baker still in the open, but yeah.
2: Hey guys, we keep getting flagged by YouTube, so Nick had to make a new open for fill in the blank. I imagine you all may hate it. But, hey, a small price to pay for not getting sued. Who doesn't love royalty-free
0: music? What do you
2: mean
0: getting sued?
2: Am I right? Also, hope you're enjoying the new video stream on the Justin Sofaro Network. Heh. Anywho, nope. The guys welcome in the fabulous Phil Baker to play a little Phil in the
0: blank. Oh, that's great. It's got Phil on it.
2: Yippee-ki-yay, mother. Oh, wait. Dump button doesn't work.
0: Why do you think you're getting sued?
1: Well, I don't know.
0: You're not getting sued.
1: Flagged. That's more for comedic effect.
0: Okay. I was about to say, if we play, you know, J. Cole
1: for
0: 22 seconds, we're not getting a lawsuit over that.
1: No, they're just, YouTube is going to slap us on the wrist and say, no money for you. No money for you. Fill in the blank.
0: I'm not sure we're getting any money for this anyway. I know you aren't. I know I'm not.
1: No pennies for you.
0: It's going to some account in the Cayman Islands.
1: See, maybe
0: it's going to the Cayman Islands.
1: Maybe it's one of those things we're not going to see the money now, but they're going to put them in accounts for us. And then,
0: that's right.
1: And then when we're, you know, like 40 years from now,
0: yeah,
1: it's like, hey, by the way.
0: Like Bobby Bonilla. Or Bobby Bonilla, Bonilla, as Worldwide call him.
1: We put $17 in an account for you guys 40 years ago.
0: It collected a lot of interest. You now have $117. Oh, damn.
1: Cool. I can buy a value meal at McDonald's.
0: I mean, it's it might be going to a slush fund for Justin Sofaro in the Cayman Islands. Like, we're laughing at that. There might be truth to that. I'm not kidding.
1: 2 years from now.
0: Yeah.
1: Hey, Sofaro, where are you? And he just sends a photo of him, his wife, and Anna on the Amalfi Coast. Just cheersing. A little Prosecco. Hey, thanks for the hard work, boys.
0: Does this smell like David Buster's over here? You're about a David Buster's to Venice. You gotta kill this music. What kind of crap is this?
1: It's royalty free, so we're not gonna get sued.
0: This is the kind of music.
1: Flagged.
0: This is kind of the music you and Jeanette cuddle to. Get this out of here. Just kill it. Just kill it.
1: It's sort of like a generic divorced dad rock.
0: Oh, man.
1: Sounded a little bit like Hinder.
0: Man, I saw a divorced dad on Friday night with his kids who looked bored. It made me sad. You know what? That's enough of that. That's a very sad thing to say. Made me sad.
1: Where were they? Did they go somewhere fun at least?
0: Hawks.
1: I thought the divorced dad
0: Germantown
1: is supposed to
0: Hawks.
1: Chuck E. Cheese go-karting.
0: Well, they were older than that.
1: Oh.
0: Yeah.

0: The only adult I, the only two adults I know that want to go to Chuck E. Cheese, you and Ents.
1: Completely different reasons. I just want crappy. Some pizza 5-year-old's and like, ski-ball.
0: Mom, I found a toenail in the ball pit.
1: He wants to clip his toenails in the ball pit.
0: It's a fetish. Some 5-year-old goes, Mom, I got cut. What was it? Was there a razor blade in the ball pit? No, it's a toenail.
1: It's a jagged toenail.
0: That's the biggest effing toenail I've ever seen.
1: Ents and I are both upset they got rid of the busty hippo. Used to be a proper country.
0: The hippo's now genderless.
1: Gender fluid.
0: Bring a docket. He can tell who is a female hippo or not.
1: If he's not available, we'll take Ennis Freedom.
0: We'll take... You were going to say Mark Ennis. I was like, wow, he's going right at Ennis. He's going right at Mark Ennis. Oh, man.
1: Oh, boy.
0: Oh. Anyway, all right, let's go. Whatever you got, go ahead. Whatever you got. I have not looked at these at all. Go ahead.
1: All right. The game not including Kentucky.
0: All right. The game not including.
1: So take out the Governor's Cup.
0: Okay. Take out the Governor's Cup.
1: The one you're worried about the most, if you're a Cards fan, is blank.
0: I got
1: torn between two.
0: I think it's easy. I think this is the easiest question ever. I think it's at North Carolina. And I don't think it's close. I'm not.
1: I want to say
0: I'm
1: Pitt,
0: not, I'm
1: but
0: I'm not worried about Pitt.
1: I asked it with the quarterback.
0: I'm not worried about Narduzzi. I'm not.
1: But I don't feel like I should be worried about Belichick and company just yet. Can you? Could somebody talk you into Georgia Tech?
0: No,
1: Brent Key.
0: No, I'm doing all the Georgia Tech or all the North Carolina stuff just on the principle that it's Bill Belichick, Jordan Hudson. And the snake Bobby Petrino lurking around. That's the only reason I'm doing it. Has nothing to do with their roster, their depth, their NIL money.
1: Could it be Stanford again?
0: No. Stanford's bad, bad. I think Louisville, like, I know I made this joke. They're not going to do this. But if they have someone that's injured, they could get 3 weeks off. And if you count after the game, they could get almost 4 weeks off. Because Syracuse, bye week, and Stanford, Syracuse and Stanford are that bad. They are that, but this is not losing to NC State or Wake Forest.
1: Oh yeah, no, these are doormats.
0: Yeah.
1: We are, there's, I would say there's three pretty consensus doormats of the ACC. Like, Stanford, BC, and Syracuse.
0: I would say if they lost to Syracuse or Stanford, and they're going to win these games by a great deal, okay, I believe. But if they were to lose one of these games, I think we'd have to come in here, and I don't know, like, what would we say about Brom? You know what I'm saying? Like, the things that we would say would be unbelievable things.
1: Oh, I'm not even
0: like,
1: sure.
0: Like, you couldn't spin it in any way.
1: No.
0: You couldn't spin
1: that
0: it.
1: That would be.
0: So, here's the thing. North Carolina, they get Duke. Let's say they lose to Duke. They'd be 3-3. They beat Syracuse. They're 4-3. They lose to Miami. They're 5-3. They have UConn. Before Louisville, that would give them their fifth win. They could become bowl eligible against Louisville, is what I'm getting at.
1: I don't like that.
0: Well, and then you mix in Bobby Petrino, and just because it is Bill Belichick, and it is on the road, and blah, blah, blah, that's the game I'll pick. If we're taking out the Governor's Cup,
1: yeah.
0: I don't care about Narduzzi as backup quarterback. And I know they have the most talent of anyone on the schedule, probably. Besides, I think Kentucky is more than Pitt, but we can talk about that at another time. I'll just say North Carolina.
1: Okay, as you were saying, we were talking about all these. I'm having PTSD about the Stanford game. Am I crazy to say Stanford is one that you're worried about?
0: Stanford's at home. Of course, they stink at home.
1: But just because they've struggled at home and. If something were to happen.
0: And they lost 57-3 and 58-7 the last 2 weeks.
1: That's what I'm saying. Yeah. But just because it's happened before, I mean, they were a two-win team when they beat Louisville many moons ago, right?
0: Yeah, what was that, 2024?
1: 2024, when everything had to go wrong to
0: You know what? You're right. They were 2-7 going
1: so
0: into
1: if
0: the game.
1: Something, but that's the thing.
0: I know. You're not wrong. I get it. I get it.
1: If they were to lose to UNC, we'd be like, ah, crap, it happened. But a Stanford loss, everyone would be, after dropping the games to Wake Forest and NC State, everyone would be, it would be cataclysmic, is what I'm saying.
0: If they somehow lost to UNC or Pitt, teams that have a pulse at least,
1: we'd be like, this is bad, we don't like this, but we've seen it before.
0: If they lose to Syracuse or Stanford, it's detrimental to
1: the program.
0: Who you are as a program.
1: 100%.
0: I would agree with that. If you lost in North Carolina, the problem, though, with all this is, if you lose, I don't know, if you lost in North Carolina, it'd be the second-to-last ACC game. Nick, you would be in the conversation to make Charlotte, potentially.
1: Okay, that's a good point.
0: I guess that's what I'm getting at, because they could be playing for a bowl,
1: you could be playing for...
0: I'm betting by 11-14 that we will have the answer whether Louisville is going to be doing serious scoreboard watching.
1: Right.
0: Serious scoreboard watching, where we are going to line up, and the game that's going to matter as much as our game is going to be the Wake game, the SMU game, the Miami game, the Pitt game, the... whatever, if Virginia, you know, I think those are the only teams you're going to have to worry about. But that I think by 11-14, November the 14th, we'll know. And I think you could go into that North Carolina game saying, hey, if you win this game and look at such and such a schedule, they have a loss still on their schedule, we think, and you lose to North Carolina, it'll be pulling out the rug like we've already had happen to us. That's the psyche into that game. And it's Belichick. It's still Belichick, and it's, even though it's a cruddy team, and it's Belichick, and it's Bobby Petrino.
1: It's Bobby Petrino.
0: You can't, I mean, come on, you got it. The Bobby Petrino stuff matters to this.
1: Oh, yeah.
0: That is a big storyline.
1: No, it definitely adds a little extra spice to the gumbo.
0: And then I think they should have Jordan Hudson and Greg Brohm be at midfield for the coin toss. All right, what's next? I had a belt to ask joke I'm not making.
1: Yeah,
0: we're cleaning things up.
1: We are. Look at us. I was going to ask about a headset, but forget it. Hey, Jeff, heads or tails? I'm kidding. All right.
0: Well, I'm glad you didn't make that joke.
1: No, I was there.
0: I don't have an issue with Greg Brohm.
1: I have no issues with Greg Brohm.
0: We're the pro Greg Brohm.
1: We are pro Greg Brohm. I like Greg Brohm. He's been very nice to me.
0: Me too.
1: All right, in the governor's cup.
0: Boy, we're just throwing Blake right under that bus. Just a guy that we haven't talked to in years, even though he's been nice to us, Nick. We are taking and tossing Blake right under the bus. Our friend at work, we had no loyalty to. Other than pouring gasoline by playing the sound over and over again.
1: Sorry, Blake. Hey, he got us pretty good earlier today, so.
0: Oh, goodness. All right, what's next?
1: All right, in the Governor's Cup.
0: In the Governor's Cup.
1: The Cards will be ranked blank. You could say unranked.
0: Ooh.
1: UK will be ranked blank. You could also say unranked.
0: Oh, that's pretty good. Okay, so I believe Louisville's going to beat Syracuse, Stanford, and Georgia Tech. I mean, Georgia Tech could be tricky. You know, I'll give you that. But I believe they win those three, and there's a bye mixed in, so some teams will take a loss. I believe Louisville, if they win those three games, you're not going to get a lot of love, but you're going to get some.
1: Yeah, it's good to see you be 24th.
0: I am going
1: 25th.
0: That's where I was looking at 24-25. So I'm going to say Louisville's ranked on the back end. I believe Kentucky will lose to Oklahoma, beat Vanderbilt, beat Florida, and then Tennessee and Missouri. I could see them winning one of those games.
1: Mm-hmm.
0: I still don't know what to do with Kentucky. I've been honest with it. I respect the hell out of everything they've done, the atmosphere and the win and the gutsiness they played with, especially on Saturday night. It means something. So I think this team, I think they have a stinker left, like where they just don't show up 1 week.
1: I could
0: see that. Yeah. Also think they win a game where you're thinking, damn, like another big win, another mark, whether that's a Tennessee. But I think with the three road games, they got to win one of those. I'm going to say they win one of them. Okay, and I'm going to say they beat Vandy in Florida, and by doing that, if the one they win happens to be Missouri, and Missouri's a top 25 team, I'd pick them to be a top 25 team. I'm going to say Kentucky is going to be number 23, Louisville's going to be number 24.
1: Wow, okay.
0: That's what I'm going to say.
1: I was actually going to put, like, UK, maybe A little higher, 19.
0: Okay.
1: I was going to say like maybe in the 19 range.
0: I think if Kentucky loses a game or two here, I think they're going to fall in the top 25.
1: Yeah.
0: I don't think the pollsters know what to do with them, with the wide sweeps that they've had.
1: Yeah.
0: Where they can win and they can move out, right? Yeah. All right, what's next?
1: All right, piggybacking off of that just a little bit. UK football needs to root for blank rest of the season. Is it Alabama? Is it LSU? Is it A&M?
0: Okay, but here's the problem with this, Nick, is they're in the SEC. They don't have to do that. It's not a bad question, but
1: right.
0: Like Louisville needs to do that. I mean, they're in the SEC, so they need Ole Miss not to be 8-4. Mm. You know, I mean, they need Ole Miss to be, it'd be nice if they were a college football playoff
1: team. Yeah, yeah,
0: they need
1: right.
0: I was going to say they need Wake Forest to be good. They actually need the opposite. They probably need Wake Forest to be bad so they can hop them in the ACC standing. So I guess really Louisville's not doing it either, other than maybe Ole Miss. If you think you're going to lose to Kentucky, but Louisville's not going to get an at-large.
1: Well, you painted the scenario earlier.
0: Who they need to root for or against?
1: I would say four.
0: I think
1: would it be Alabama?
0: Yeah, I think they need to root for status quo. They need to not have a team like UCLA come out of nowhere. If you ask me who they should root against, I'd say Texas.
1: Root against Texas?
0: Because I don't believe in Texas's quarterback or coach. And their schedule, Texas has Florida, Ole Miss, Mississippi State, at Missouri, at LSU, Arkansas, and at Texas A&M. I know Arkansas and A&M are not very good. I get that, okay? So I would say they win that game. But Florida, and again, we'll see. They could beat Florida up in Florida's dream season. They're done. But, I mean, Ole Miss, Mississippi State, Missouri, LSU, all those are top 25 teams. And all those could be top, I mean, they could be, you know, three of the four could be top 15 teams.
1: I was just about to say.
0: Top 20 teams there. So, to me, if I'm Kentucky, I'm rooting for status quo. I'm rooting against Texas. I'm rooting against UCLA. If Kentucky keeps winning, I'm rooting against these other Utah. I don't want to deal with the third team of the Big 12.
1: So
0: get them out of there.
1: You're rooting for the Blue Bloods to Blue Blood, don't need any dark horses.
0: Bingo. You don't need a second team in the ACC to really matter.
1: Right.
0: That's how I would throw it out there. And I say this not thinking that Kentucky's going to make the college football.
1: Oh, yeah. No. So, not hating on them.
0: All right, what's next?
1: Real quick one on baseball. Dodgers going down 2-0. The Dodgers are blank. Are they fine? Are they cooked? Are you worried about them? Are they done?
0: Ooh, boy, it's a tough one. I believe they're fine. Still. I say that with a lot of apprehension. I'll say they're fine. But obviously they go down 3-0. If Ohtani's not going to play,
1: yeah,
0: it can be different. I have also not seen the Brewers do what they're doing. So they need to finish the job. And then I'll believe more.
1: Yeah, right.
0: Until that moment. So I would say they're still okay. It doesn't start until the road team wins.
1: Exactly.
0: If they go home and they win a couple games, everything's back to normal. Ohtani comes back healthy. I'll say they're okay.
1: They're okay.
0: But
1: they're not cooked.
0: I want the Brewers to win. I don't mind saying it.
1: No, you said that. You said that.
0: I don't mind saying it. Yeah, I want Milwaukee to win. Let's go. I got no problem with it. All right, what's next?
1: Moving to the fifth-year eligibility discussion.
0: Oh, boy. Which, by the way, all the lawyer people out there are believing. Now, we had who's the good-looking guy that we had on? Mitch Gilliland.
1: Yes.
0: Who's the Field of 68
1: lawyer.
0: You know, he put out there that the 10th Circuit heard oral arguments today over whether the NCAA can deny a fifth season of eligibility. He goes, as I've stated for 2 months, I believe the 10th Circuit will reserve the injunction and side with the NCAA on this. Michael McCann also put out, similar. I know the lawyer here locally did so as well. Locally, the local lawyer for Seth Trimble and company did so as well. Now, the difference is everyone believes this will be, so today I would imagine you're going to hear
1: something
0: in the next day or two on how everyone's going to be ineligible, and then it's going to go to the states. And that's when I don't know exactly, you know, the states, those decisions, how that meshes nationally. And how that affects the local guys, and I believe they go in front of the judge tomorrow. And I would imagine we could be told tomorrow that they are ineligible and then eligible.
1: Right. That could both happen.
0: I would not be surprised if that happened. At the national level, ineligible. At the local level, eligible. And then what the hell do you do? I think that's on the table.
1: So the oral arguments, I've seen that movie.
0: Yeah.
1: That was, I think, 11 a.m. I think it started
0: today. Oh, is that it? Okay.
1: I think today, if I remember correctly, because that's the Colorado stuff, right? Yeah, I think that was 11 a.m. today, 9 a.m. Mountain Time. So I don't know. I haven't seen any.

0: thing come out from it. But have you, like, I'm sorry, I just, no, I haven't seen anything on my feed.
1: At this point, Nick, I'm gun shy.
0: Yeah.
1: I don't know what time Mark Pope was. I can't read an email, so I'm just sitting. I mean, at this point, I don't want to, don't throw it to me.
0: I had called.
1: Hey, did you see anything? No, I haven't seen anything.
0: I had mountain time. I had mountain time on lock.
1: It's the basis
0: of the
1: show.
0: But I didn't have the right freaking day on.
1: All right, give me one more. We got to get out of here.
0: All right. Will Wade and LSU skipping media days is blank.
1: You know, it's
0: hilarious.
1: It's ridiculous. Now, you know what? They become, if you're going to be a villain, I always tell people this. Like, I'm going to give you a terrible example. I love Vince Merrill, but there's an account called Vince Moron.
0: Right.
1: And instead of being funny, the account's just like not funny.
0: Yeah, right. Yeah,
1: like, if you're going to be the troll, you gotta have a good, like, the troll or the bad guy's storyline has to also be good.
0: Yeah, 100%.
1: It's got to be a good, make sense, fun storyline, yes, as well. It can't just be Lane Kiffin's a baby, and they do all this, they talk all this bleep,
0: yeah,
1: and then someone throws a middle finger at him, and they act like the world's ended. That's not how it is, okay? And Will Wade, there's no reason not to go to media today.
0: No, it's
1: cowardly.
0: It's cowardly. It's in wrestling, that's cheap heat.
1: Yeah.
0: Cheap heat. I come out, I call you all morons, and say your sports team sucks. No! Every heel does that. You're trying too hard.
1: All right, we got to get out of here. I see Maxi Pad, he's out there. Streeble's out there. Hopefully they have a better show than we did today. Please. Today's a failure of a day. We'll do better, maybe, tomorrow. Keep it here at the John Baldrin Show next.
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3: 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They defeat UConn for the first time in the last 17 meetings. Final score, Louisville 78, Connecticut 69. The 17-game losing streak to the Huskies. No more as Jeff Wall's first win against UConn in 15 tries.
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14: 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It's rolling right now. Our guy Max Abel back in the booth. How about that?
16: Hi, Round Daddy.
14: Hi, Max. How are you?
16: Oh, I'm doing well. How are you?
14: It's good to see you, buddy.
16: Oh, likewise.
14: Now, I know
16: it's been too long.
14: We run into each other around the studio every once in a while, so it's not like I haven't seen you forever, but it's nice to have you producing again. I do believe that you produce some of the best content when you're on this show.
16: I try.
14: You do.
16: I swing big. Sometimes it flops, but sometimes it hits halfway decent.
14: You've had me laughing to tears. I'm not trying to like set you up to where all the listeners now are like, oh, this is going to be a hilarious episode today on the Roundtable, and then at the end, it's like, that Max guy sucked. He wasn't funny at all. So I apologize if I did that.
16: We try to aim for mediocrity, yeah, and then anything better.
14: And then see where we go from there. Yeah, I think that's totally fine. So Nick Valvano's back there now. Do you feel comfortable with the YouTube stuff, Max? Do you feel like you're okay with it?
16: I feel like it's an invasion of privacy, but that's okay.
14: Yeah. Well, these aren't flock cameras.
17: I don't know what the hell I'm doing. How's he supposed

0: supposed to know.
1: Nice haircut.
0: What?
1: You have a nice haircut.
0: Oh, thank you.
1: Your haircut looks good. You look handsome today. These aren't flock cameras. These are flat cameras.
2: Mm.
1: Little different.
2: Sofro's just watching us.
1: Yeah, just Sofro. Actually, this isn't going out to YouTube at all. It's just going right into Sofro's laptop. He's sitting
2: in his basement.
1: In his basement.
2: Is he clothed?
1: That's up for debate. I don't know. He could be. He couldn't be. I'm not down there. We don't have a camera for him.
2: Mm.
1: Only for us. You hear about those cameras in the castle?
2: No.
1: In Versailles, Lexington area? You didn't hear about that?
2: No. I'm not up to date on my weird Wednesday.
1: You know how there's a castle in Lexington, right?
2: Sure.
1: Right. So the guy that bought that castle owned Angel's Envy.
2: Okay.
1: And then he sold it for a bleep ton of money. And guests had figured out that there were cameras in very private areas.
2: The camera would be replacing a chair of sorts.
1: Yes,
2: that would usually be in a hotel room.
1: Yes, okay. It's not that chair. It's the
2: camera.
1: The luck camera.
2: Mm.
1: You catch the drift there.
2: I'm smelling what you're stepping.
1: Yeah,
2: in.
1: It's got that. So he's in trouble.
2: Can't have that.
1: You can't
2: win
1: that.
2: With that.
1: No, you can't do that. My wife and I had actually discuss like doing a weekend at the castle because they have all these events and things like that. You know, you go and like New Year's Eve parties and whatnot. And we're like, that'd be fun. It'd be romantic to go and stay in a castle. Boy, I'm glad we didn't
2: have an audience.
1: Yeah, but what? I'm good.
2: Do we think we have more viewers on this camera or the cameras in Lexington?
1: Well, the one
2: in
1: Lexington were just for the
2: just
1: one guy.
2: Okay.
1: Yeah. Just
2: for all we know, this is one guy.
1: Well, that's what I'm saying. I mean, I see us on YouTube right now, but that doesn't mean anything. I mean, this YouTube just could be just for Sofro. Oh, look, no volume, big dog. Never mind, Sofro getting the jerk. Okay. I can also read the comments in the in the YouTube chat.
2: My favorite comment was somebody who thought that one of our interns was Jeanette when Nick was producing a show.
1: No.
2: Good.
1: Well, I didn't. So I walked. It was last week. I walked past and I saw her sitting there and I didn't know it was Jeanette. I thought it was just another intern. We've got all these interns running around here everywhere. It's like, oh, there's another one. There's another intern for the station. We have our own intern. His name's Ethan. He's not here today. He's a young man.
2: Does he have a doctor's note?
1: I don't know. He should. He needs to send that to you. You're the one that should get the doctor's notes. He's a young lad, and he has, you know, like the young people do the thigh tattoo now. Have you noticed that with the young folks? They're all getting tattoos on their thighs.
2: I saw one of a guy getting one on his upper inner thigh of a squirrel reaching.
1: What was he reaching for?
2: Nuts.
1: An acorn?
2: Storing them for winter.
1: Storing them for winter. That's right. I've seen them doing it. This is going to sound crass, but this is true. I've seen a lot of squirrels running around my neighborhood hoarding nuts. Like they have them in their mouth. They're getting ready. They're beginning to hoard.
2: It's October.
1: It is October. They know. They know. They don't understand.
2: Winter is coming.
1: They don't understand seasons the way we do. They have no concept of time, but they know. Innately, they know. So how about that?
2: They know nuts.
1: They know nuts. They know when to store the nuts and then when to leave the nuts alone. Texter, what's this fat pig doing with this attractive woman? Yeah, that's what they would have said if that would have been.
2: Oh,
1: in that
2: I
1: video.
2: Thought they called me an attractive woman.
1: No, it's if my wife and I would have gone to the yeah, it totally would have been I get a lot of that. I call myself the sitcom dad.
2: Sure,
1: because like in these sitcoms, you have like who's the Kevin James. Like right, the King of Queens.
2: Like the tweet that's average SEC couple.
1: Yeah, exactly. Yes, yeah. Yeah, Shane Gillis and his girlfriend. Exactly what it is.
2: So well, he's canceled now, but yes.
1: He is canceled now, yes.
2: Not allowed, he's not funny.
1: I shouldn't have brought him up.
2: Bad.
1: I'm sorry. I'm doing away with tires. I'm denouncing tires.
2: It's a good show.
1: It's a great show. It's so great. It seems like they left it open for season 4, which makes me super happy because I hope they do.
2: Oh, yeah.
1: What was Strebel doing checking the intern's upper? I wasn't checking it. It wasn't like he sat down. I was like, to be an intern here, you got to show me your thighs. It wasn't like that. He was wearing some short shorts and I saw the tattoo. That's it. Had Blank ever stayed at the castle? I think Blank has. Blank seems like a guy.
2: He's a castle guy.
1: He's a castle guy. Yeah, he does seem like a castle guy, which

0: I'm a castle guy. I'd love to live in a castle. It'd be badass. Be like King Richard the Lionheart.
1: Sure.
0: I mean, King James the Slot Pig. That's what they would have called me. That sounds like Sofro's Dream Goon Castle. Yes. I'm sorry, Streeble. I didn't mean to insult you, but the joke was right there. It's okay. It's okay. I don't mind. I don't mind a little light insulting. Ethan Grossman. No, not Ethan Grossman. I wish. I haven't heard from Ethan Grossman in a very long time. By the way, so Drew, this morning when he got on his show, he had a bit of a frog in his throat. So Creighton Gate brought him some water, and he brought him the water in my fantastic historic Memorial Coliseum cup, which I brought this in on purpose so other people wouldn't use it around here because it's Kentucky. Mm. And I was like, these bird fans will leave it along to this blue. They'll touch it. My hand's burned. It's blue. And so I did it. But Dina drank out of it this morning. Creighton did it on purpose. Creighton's in a foul
2: mood. Now you're going to get COVID.
0: Yeah, I am. I'm going to get COVID.
2: Get your boosters.
0: Who in the world's face? Oh, I can't answer that right now. I can't do it. All right, so tons to get into today. Justin Jeffries, he'll join us between 3:30 and 4 o'clock, so he'll be in studio with us. We'll have Will Stein had his press conference today, wrapping up LSU. He has some banger lines for that one, getting ready for Oklahoma. And this is a huge, huge game that we're going to be diving into more as the week goes on. I mean, it feels like every game left on Kentucky schedules is major for, you know, even Vanderbilt, because you don't want to stub your toe against Vanderbilt at home. But to me, it's like both of these, because I've heard a lot of this narrative, like Oklahoma should be ripe for the beating because they're coming off of a big emotional win against Texas, all right? They had that big win, the interception to seal the deal, which I agree with that. I mean, it was a big emotional win over the Longhorns. But, you know, Kentucky's coming off of their own big emotional win. I mean, this was a game that had all kinds of drama. It was a game where Kentucky had to fight and claw back into it at one point. It went into overtime. You had the rushing of the field, all the pomp and circumstance before the game and after the game, and people could talking about it continuing into Sunday, Monday, and now it's kind of like the final day. We can kind of close the book on LSU. But I mean, they were in an emotional matchup themselves, where they come away with a big win that could change the trajectory of not only the season, but of the program, where Oklahoma already has the program brand name, right? They're Oklahoma. They've got multiple Heisman winners. They have multiple national championships. They're a storied football team all on their own. So while the trajectory of their season very well may change, they're not looking like at this program defining moment the way Kentucky has. Now, Oklahoma has been very up and down all season long. They're not perfect. They have a great defense. They have great special teams play, but the offense leaves something to the imagination. I mean, the two losses they have on the season, they took in the second game against Michigan, who we know that Michigan's not a very good football team. They're a very average football team. They lose to Michigan on the road 17-10. And then they go on the road to Georgia, where they got walloped 41-13. But I think it's becoming clearer that Georgia might be the clear-cut number one team in the country with their big win over Alabama this weekend. An Alabama team that had just been slaughtering everybody in their path, and then Georgia escapes on controversial no PI call. But that's for Georgia and Alabama radio shows to get into. I'm sure Paul took a lot of calls about that yesterday and probably will today. They are undefeated at home, but even against New Mexico, they only won 14-6, and that's not a good New Mexico team. UTEP, they beat the holy hell out of them 51-0, and then they get the big win on a neutral field against the number one team in the country, Texas. So it feels like kind of Oklahoma did something there to salvage the rest of their season. And it started with Texas, and now they're going to be looking at Kentucky, a team that

0: It's number 15 in the country. Oklahoma were in the playoffs last year. They want to get back, and they still can. There's only two losses, and they've got some meaty games left on the schedule. Kentucky, the week after that, they had to go to Mississippi State. They're number 16 in the country. Ole Miss at home, they're number 9, and they end the season at Missouri. The Tigers, number 13 in the country. So they still have plenty of opportunities to prove themselves that they are actually playoff worthy, and those missteps earlier in the season were missteps, and they've gotten much better. So the question is going to be, which team blinks first on Saturday? As I think they're both going to be prepared. We know that Kentucky with Will Stein is a very, very well-prepared football team that can make halftime adjustments, but they have a game plan and they run the game plan until they're you know, notified by the play on the field and what the defense is doing or what the offense is doing. They can change that plan, but they're going to be locked into what they're doing. And Oklahoma is looking to make another statement. Both teams are in there looking to make a statement, right? So far, Kentucky is undefeated on the road this season, with a big win in the SEC on the road as well. So this is going to be a fascinating, fascinating matchup for both. Right now, Oklahoma has opened at 6.5. They're now a 7-point favorite. The ESPN matchup predictor gives the Sooners a 67.8% chance to win the game. And then for Kentucky, yeah, it's only their third road game of the season. They're 2-0 on the road, which is something that is quite amazing. They play well on the road. They won by 10 at A&M, and then they won in overtime 35-34, the exact same score that we saw on Saturday against LSU. So this sets up for a very, very fun atmosphere. And for Kentucky, you know, the question is, of course, you know, can they keep this going? Can they continue this momentum and not run into a momentum stopper? And not, you know, rest on your laurels like we've made it. Now, they didn't do that when they beat A&M. They did a little bit at the first half of South Alabama. They picked themselves up and ended up blowing them out. South Carolina, they get the major victory on the road there. Very emotional game, just like LSU. But they looked fine against LSU. There were no signs of them dipping. So I don't expect that to happen. We'll see what Oklahoma does. But it should be a fascinating game. I'm going to be looking, obviously, at the offensive line for Kentucky in this one, as Oklahoma's defense is one of the best in the country. They just faced a very, very good defensive front when it comes to LSU. They were missing Whit Weeks. We'll see what the injury report looks like when it comes out on Thursday to see if Oklahoma's missing any of the key pieces they have on defense. So for me, this is a big matchup. It's going to be a lot of fun to watch, 7:30 p.m. on SEC Network. Now, Louisville, a little bit of a different story. They are also on the road in the ACC, where they have lost the one game at NC State, and I think this is only their second true road game of the season. Yeah, because it was neutral field in Nashville against Ole Miss. They're home against Villanova, SMU, Wake Forest. Yeah, they're only their second true road game. But Max, it's Syracuse. I mean, Syracuse is bad.
1: The JMA Wireless Dome can get loud.
0: Oh, is that what it is now? I still call it the carrier dome.
1: Yeah. It's like Heinz Field. It's the carrier. I think it was JMA Wireless. I don't know if they've changed it.
0: The hell's JMA Wireless?
1: I don't know.
0: What is that? I
1: think it's a wireless company.
0: It is a wireless company. Let's see.
1: JMA stand for?
0: What does JMA stand for? I'm going to look it up right here.
1: What are they hiding?
0: JMA Wireless Home. It is a, look here, right here. I'm on their website. Announcing Quintel's integration, blah, blah, JMA Solutions. Redefining wireless so you can reimagine your business. There you go.
1: Do they have people at Kroger who harass you?
0: probably. When you walk into Kroger's, you want to sign up for my wireless plan?
1: No.
0: Like, no, I just want to come in and get some food. Can I just come in and get my damn roasted chicken, my oven roasted chicken, and take it out with me? Maybe a little potato salad on the side. That's all I want. I don't want your wireless plan. You stick it where the sun don't shine. You can do that. But for Louisville, it's like you just don't stub your toe. Just you look dominant for three quarters against Florida State. You kicked their butt. You ran all over the field. You didn't get too cute. Can Jeff Brohm continue with his new look team where he is just the CEO, no longer the offensive play caller for the Cardinals? Brian Brohm, that's his job now. Can he continue to work with the defense, make sure that they're set up the way they need to be? And for Louisville, it's like, just don't screw up. And I don't think they will, because I don't think Wake Forest was the blunder. Wake Forest is pretty good. They're a top 25 team. I think NC State was the blunder. You can't stub your toe against Syracuse. Well, you know what the spread on that game is? I mean, I can look it up. I got it right here.
1: About 12?
0: Really? That's it? I thought it'd be a little more than that, because Louisville's been favored in every game except for Ole Miss, I believe. 14.5.
1: That's close.
0: Yeah, you're close. Yeah, 14.5, which I think that's fair. More than a 2-touchdown favorite, I think is right. They're running like their 4-string quarterback out there.
1: Oh, that's right. The guy was like a number one prospect or something.
0: Yeah, they run him out there. A decade ago. Good for them. It's Nissan Field, not neutral field, you bum. I just said it was a neutral field. I didn't say like the name of the field was neutral field. I just said it was on a neutral field. That's all I said. Why is this person calling me a jackass? What did I do? U of L starts too slow to not lose another game. I don't think they'll start slow on this one. If they do, then...
1: I mean, if they do, then they'll probably still win by 3 touchdowns.
0: Yeah,
1: I mean, I'm looking at our great poster in the corner there.
0: Yeah.
1: The rest of this schedule, at least in the ACC, is god-awful.
0: Well, yeah.
1: God-awful.
0: That was kind of... Like, that was, I feel like... The only analysis on this team preseason was just like, look how bad the schedule is. They can't lose those games. There's no way. And then they dropped two of them.
1: Because people we'll were like, show you.
0: Yeah, because they were like, Wake Forest at home. Ah, that's nothing. NC State. Ah, that's nothing. Once they got past SMU, it was just like, oh, now the schedule's open up. We should win every one of these games. So, like, I'm not going to sit here and pretend that Louisville can't lose again. They absolutely can.
1: For sure.
0: They for sure can, but you don't expect them to.
1: No.
0: We can't just look at the schedule and be like, oh, yeah, it'll be fine. They're going to win all all those games. Texter, Rigger, you pull carpooling with KSR to Norman. Hell no. No. I guess they're doing a road trip, one of their KSR road trips.
1: That's cute.
0: Isn't that cute? Yeah, you get in the car and, you know, listen to country music. And
1: you think they carol together on the way down?
0: Smell each other's farts. I'm sure there'll be some stories about that. I'm past the age of, like, wanting to go on long road trips with a bunch of dudes. I'm 45 almost. It doesn't appeal to me at all.
1: Yeah. Rather fly.
0: I'd rather fly. If I'm going to go anywhere, yeah. I'd go. But, you know, I'm going to fly.
1: I'm guessing that
0: I'm not a Neanderthal.
1: Yeah, I'm guessing the drive from Lexington to Norman isn't all that scenic anyway.
0: No, I'm
1: like,
0: sure
1: it'd be one thing if you're
0: boring.
1: Driving.
0: You gotta drive through like Missouri.
1: Yeah,
0: who wants to do that? You can stop by and see the Cahokia Mounds. Those are outside of St. I've been there. It was pretty amazing.
1: Yeah,
0: I stood on top of the biggest mound.
1: Big was the mound?
0: It was giant.
1: Huge mound.
0: You had to walk up these stairs to get there. It was great. It was a little spiritual. I won't lie. I felt a little something while I was up there. Mr. Streetle, how do the squirrels in South Florida know? Okay, well, there has to be like some type of thing where they're trying to get me. I don't understand that text. Cards fans are so upset. Cats have games to be excited about. Yeah. Crate would thrive in the KSR road trips. I would love that. I'd love if Crate and Harley somehow ended up on the KSR road trip. That would make me happy. There's a civil war with SI on the car on cards between him and Blank, because Blank likes Will Stein.
1: Mm.
0: He does. As much as
1: Sig or no?
0: No.
1: Okay.
0: No. He's in love with Sig.
1: Sig's his boo.
0: He's just in like with Stein.
1: Okay.
0: And Creighton doesn't like it. He gets pissed off when Blankenbaker is singing the praises of Will Stein. It turns him off. He wants to all he wants to hear is Brohm praise. That's it. Even if he loses, he just wants to hear Brohm praise. Did you know they found squirrels in the tomb? No, they didn't. There are no tombs under the pyramids, and there's no squirrels there. The more Strubel talked about the KSR road trip, the sadder he sounded because he wasn't invited. I'm not sad about it at all. I don't want to go. If they called me right now, it was like, hey, we got an extra spot. Strubel, why don't you hop in? No. I don't want to go in a rented car with four other guys and drive through Missouri.
1: Men.
0: Four other men. I don't want to do that. This is not something that I have on my list of things I want to do. Let's see here. Play some Squirrel Nut Zipper. Have you ever heard that band?
1: No.
0: They had one hit in the 90s. The 90s, like it was.

0: a weird time in the late 90s. Like, ska music came back, and so did, like, big band music.
1: Mm.
0: It was, you had, like, the Zoot Suit Riots by the Cherry Poppin' Daddies was the name of the band. The Squirrel Nut Zippers came with a song called Hell. It's actually a pretty catchy song.
1: Sure.
0: I mean, it's about hell. Yeah. And then you had the Brian Setzer Orchestra came with Jump, Jive, and Whale. So there's your musical history lesson for today.
1: I've heard of none of those.
0: Yeah, they were one-hit wonders in the late 90s. It was an odd time. The 90s was weird, but it was a good kind of weird. It was a fun weird. It wasn't like weird like, you know, people trying to steal your information and your identity and trap you in a 1984 dystopian society. It was more kind of like, you know, everybody kind of do what you want and have fun. It was that kind of weird. Now it's a dystopian Armageddon type weird that we're living through. I'm sorry you had to experience this as a young man. I wish you would have lived in the 90s.
1: Yeah, nothing matters. It's fine.
0: Well, I mean, you're not wrong. Blank Rig and Zachy C for the ESPN 680 BBN. Oh, Blank Rig and Zachy C. Yeah, we'll just get in Blank's Tesla. We'll put the address for Oklahoma Stadium there in Norman right on the Tesla, and we'll just go.
1: You don't have to stop.
0: No, I can take a nap. Blank can, you know, try different bottles of wine as we're driving down the road. Zach can tweet. He need to look on Tinder. That's what he can do.
1: I don't know if you want to do that once you...
0: What?
1: Them Oklahoma women.
0: Well, you know, Montana women or Oklahoma women? Who would you prefer? Because you spent a lot of time
1: probably
0: in Montana. Montana women?
1: Yeah.
0: They're the cowgirl hats. They probably do in Oklahoma, though, too, right?
1: That's
0: a roping and riding state.
1: The thing with Montana, a lot of the places that we went to were, like, we spent a lot of time in Missoula, where University of Montana is, so.
0: Yeah. Oh, okay, College Town.
1: Yeah.
0: There we go. Okay, understood.
1: Mm-hmm.
0: Understood. Texter, of course, a UK fan, morally corrupt, would enjoy a song called Hell. It's nothing to do with being morally corrupted at all. Mighty Mighty Boss Tones is another great band that resurrected ska. At least we have what? Hold on a second. At least we have the internet and these sick memes. That's true. At least you have sick memes and gifts. Inappropriate guy here. As much as I hate Kentucky, you guys are killing it. That's it. That's all. I'm not going to turn into Big Dog. I appreciate that. Zoot suits were the OG Antifa. Really? People that wore zoot suits were like Antifa back in the 20s. I got to see more evidence than that. I got to see more evidence of some random texter saying it was the same thing. All right, let's take our first break. On the other end, we're going to listen to Will Stein, some of his sound from his press conference today. Had a really funny tidbit that we'll get to. And, Max, don't forget during the break to hit the screensaver button, whatever that button is, so they're not watching me just sit here and stare at the TV. But it's the Roundtable, ESPN 680, 105.7.
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0: think they're terrible, and I want Wilson not fired.
1: Welcome back to the Roundtable with Round Daddy. Now here's Round Daddy, James Strebel.
0: Now that was out of context. That was if things had gone bad. Is that Foster the people he came back with?
2: MGMT.
0: MGMT. Okay, I like them too. I like that kind of like indie pop stuff. I like that a lot. It's the Roundtable here on ESPN 680 105.7. That's Max Abel. You hear on the other side, and Justin Jeffries will be. He'll be along here shortly. excuse me. After the show today on ESPN 680 105.7, 6 p.m. we'll have the bonus hour at 7:30 p.m. ALCS Game 2, Reds versus Guardians. Guardians lead that one, right? 1-0. Is that what I hear? Guardians up 1-0. I don't know. I was asking. I at least knew who was leading the series. Okay, there we go. And then over on 93.9 The Ville.
3: Hey, by the way, Strebel, yeah. I'm going to do this right now. Go Here's ahead. Why I was bothering Max.
0: Yeah.
3: Because we took a run at you. Today was a disaster.
0: What'd I do?
3: We had a disastrous show today.
0: What happened?
3: We thought Mark Pope was today at SEC Media Days, and he's tomorrow.
0: Oh, yeah, they're Wednesday,
3: and so we
0: not
3: did
0: Tuesday.
3: Like an hour crushing the SEC, how they were late, and then we were the idiots. And that was basically the entire, that was half the show.
0: That was great.
3: But I was telling Max, like, hey, if you got, you got time today, you tweeting out yesterday, Ben Roberts has started his own website.
0: Yeah.
3: That you're going to follow his website.
0: I did. I signed up for it.
3: Did you pay?
0: No, I did the free one.
3: There it is. I said, Strebel ain't going to pay no damn $70 a year
0: $75
3: for UK basketball stuff. Yeah. You get KSR for free.
0: That's right. But I did. I tweeted. I support. I like Ben Roberts. He's a friend of the station. I like Ben. So I wanted people to sign up. But no, I didn't. You got me, Andy.
2: Don't like him that much.
0: You got me. Yeah, don't like him that much. And I couldn't lie. He's standing there looking me right in the eye. I couldn't lie to him. I had to be honest. I couldn't be like, yeah, it's $75 a month. Right now, bam.
2: How much does it cost for a white membership on that site?
0: $150 a year for the white membership. For the blue membership, it's even more expensive. One, the blue one.
2: The white one's the cheap one.
0: The white one's the cheap one. The white one's. I don't know if it's that. But I guess it's reverse in Louisville since Blank was a white member for the 503
2: Circle. The whitest member.
0: Which has now dissolved. It's now just all encompassed into Floyd Street Media. So Blank has every color of the 502 Circle vest. And they're now, I mean, they're not hip anymore. Mm. They're passe. Get them out of here. So I don't know. I know the white membership at Louisville was very expensive. The white membership in Kentucky, it's manageable.
2: It's affordable.
0: It's affordable.

0: Very middle class. It's a middle class price. Over on Trust Trump. That's what Lamar said, right? Lamar said that.
1: Lamar did tweet Trust Trump.
0: He did. That's what I thought. He also has the legendary Mike Jones sound, which we all love around here.
1: Did you have you heard the sound of Trump talking about Lamar's mom?
0: Yes. He's a big fan.
1: Yeah.
0: He loves her.
1: Good.
0: What a weird friendship that is. Like, what do they talk about? Lamar Jackson and Donald Trump. Like, I don't know how much they, I don't know if they like text or call each other, but like, hey, I'm a great football player. Hey, I'm rich. Me too. That's cool. I mean, that would be it. What else are they talking about? Maybe Trump likes the NFL. Maybe Lamar likes WWE. I don't know.
1: MMA? Was he at the fight night at the White House?
0: That I don't know. It wouldn't surprise me if he would have been there. I can see Lamar Jackson doing something like that. Yeah, absolutely. I believe Round Daddy said the Reds are playing tonight. Hell no, the Reds are not playing tonight. Thank God. We don't have to deal any more with Reds baseball. Over on 93.9 The Ville, though, you'll have Jody at 6.
1: I'll be tuning in.
0: The Cardinal Insider. I bet you will. Now, thanks, Andy. I did switch back and forth on the SEC channel trying to find Mark Pope, wasting an hour and a half. Gave up. Thanks. Texter, is there anything besides white membership in BBN? Yeah, blue. Blue and white. What are you talking about? How about Harley being weird toward Mark?
1: Who?
0: Harley. Harley who?
1: Creighton.
0: Creighton Harley? Oh, no, he is being kind of weird toward Blankenbaker. Just because Blankenbaker
1: He's weird
0: likes,
1: towards most people, though.
0: He is. He's a little different. But I tell him all the time, like, I love you like a brother. Like you love the Cards. I love the Cats. We get along just fine. Streeble, if you like MGMT, and I've got a Malware Bytes team update available. Get out of here. If you like MGMT, look for STFKR, but they don't swear in their music. It's pronounced something else. So you just kind of, you know, try that out. Didn't Trump want to pardon Kodak Black, a Miami-based rapper?
1: Yes.
0: And that's where, I think that's where it came. That's where it originated. Yes. Did it ever happen? Did Kodak Black get out?
1: I don't know.
0: I remember all the free Kodak Black stuff.
1: That's what Lamar said into the camera after the Florida State game, his Heisman year.
0: Did he really?
1: Yes.
0: I don't remember that. Well, how about that? He
1: the defining moment of the game.
0: He knew that he had a platform and he wanted to use it.
1: Using his voice for good.
0: Yes.
1: Get Kodak out of jail.
0: Do you have any thoughts on Metallica saying that that anyone that comes to their show, they're not going to hear politics, just good rock music? That's divided the internet.
1: I would hope that would be the norm.
0: That seems to be the purpose of music. Now, there are some bands and musicians that are very, very political. So when you listen to their music, you know what you're signing up for. Like Rage Against the Machine. You know, you know what you're signing up for when you listen to Rage, right? Even though they become hypocrites and everything that they used to fight against in the early 90s, they now stand for, which makes me sick. But I still enjoy the music a great deal. When I pay my, you know, $200 to go see Metallica, I just want to hear For Whom the Bell Tolls and Creeping Death. Yeah. I don't want to hear his stance on...
1: What do you think of a border wall, sir?
0: What do you think of Ukraine? Who do you side with, Putin or Zelensky? I don't want to hear that. Just play Nothing Else Matters, dude. Mm. That's all I want to hear. Mm. Now, if I go to a Rage show, then I know I'm going to hear some politics. That's okay. That's fine. It's whatever. Yeah, I go to a Kid Rock show, I'm going to hear Trump's the best. That's what I'm going to hear. Which I did. The last time I saw Kid Rock, he did have a big video of Trump telling everybody how great Kid Rock is. You see, Kid Rock and Eminem did a song together. They did. The new one.
1: All right.
0: They said that they, when they started becoming famous, that they both agreed to never let politics corrupt their friendship.
1: Good.
0: Which I thought was nice. You don't see a lot of that anymore. Mostly it's like, you like them, but spit on you. And or you like that side of the political spectrum. It's nice that two very political people can put that aside and make songs together. I think that's neat. Apparently his whole new album's about Jesus. Which I sign off on that. I like Jesus too. You want to play some Will Stein sound?
1: Sure.
0: Let's do that. All right. Now the one... And James Black, thank you very much, James Black. He cut all this. He cut 16 sounds, so James Black is a star. The one I really wanted, I'm not sure which sound that is, so I'll send that to you in a separate in an email, because I want Justin Jeffries to hear it too. But go ahead and play Stein 1, recapping Saturday's win, and then previewing Oklahoma. We'll play a little bit of that. Let's do that.
2: Obviously, just recap Saturday. Proud of our guys, proud of our fight. It was obviously a great win. We played well in all three phases. All three phases added to that victory. But we've turned the page to focus on Oklahoma. One of the elite teams in college football, over the history of college football, total blue blood program. Coming off a huge win against Texas. Excuse me, I know what that rivalry means. I was in it for three seasons. And for them to get that win, that was a big momentum for them. So they'll be going to be coming off a lot of momentum on that game and heading into the second half of the season. You know, Coach Venerables, I think he's one of the best coaches in college football, one of the elite defensive minds as well. And when you think about his teams and how they play, I mean, extremely hard, physical, never out of the fight mentality. This is a really well-coached football team in all three phases. You know, his defense is elite, I would say. These guys are phenomenal. They're one of the best defenses that we will face this entire season. I think number zero is a game wrecker. He's a real guy up front, first-round pick type player. Number 10 is an elite linebacker, can run sideline to sideline, hits the ball carrier extremely hard. And then 22 in the back end is another high-round draft pick. So they have guys all over the field on that side of the ball that can make plays, that can wreck games, and I think they're playing with a lot of confidence. Ben Arbuckle, known Ben for a while now. We faced each other when he was at Western Kentucky, so we have some background with him. He's a good buddy of mine. I think he's a really good football coach. He's smart. He's aggressive. He had a lot of success at Washington State before he got to Oklahoma, and you know, he's continuing to work with this unit. This is a high-tempo, air raid-type offense, but with really good quarterback run game. I think John Mateer can really run. He's really strong. Reminds me of a lot of the players that we've faced up to this point, so he can beat you through the air and on the ground. And then Doug Deacon, he's a special teams coordinator. Like, that's where I think they really like make money as a team, is their special team units. They have a dynamic returner, number one. He returned it for a touchdown this year. They had a block punt for a touchdown against Texas. They play really hard. They strain, they run and hit. So, obviously, going to Norman, Oklahoma will be a massive test for our team. And it's just commonplace in the SEC that it's just it's next game, and each game has a life of its own. So it'll be another big test for us.
0: I like the approach. Each game has a life of its own. You know, you can't rest on your laurels. You can't take success from one game and say, well, we did well here. We're going to do well the rest of the way. Each team, each game presents a different challenge. And he laid out the challenges that Oklahoma will present to them on Saturday. I mentioned it. Defense and special teams, those are two of the things that were high on Will Stein's list of things to watch out for and look for in terms of Oklahoma. Also brings up John Mateer, and I think Jeffries said that yesterday. Like, John Mateer is kind of like a poor man's Sam Levin. Listen, Sam Levin's having struggles of his own this season, but I think that overall he's a better quarterback than John Mateer. But Mateer, like Levitt, is a load when he gets out in the open field and runs, like Lenore Sellers was. So they've played multiple running quarterbacks already this season. Keelan Russell is also a mobile quarterback, but he's a lot different. All right, he's not the bulldozing type that Sellers, Mateer, and Levitt are. Keelan Russell is going to fake you out of your shoes and speed past you. So they've now, this will be their fourth running quarterback they faced, and then they're going to face another one at the end of the year when it comes to Lincoln Kienholz. And I think he's more like Sam Levitt and John Mateer in terms of his running style. Lenore Sellers as well, a big bruising, and yeah, fast. Like they're all fast too. They're not just, you know, big bumbling, stumbling guys. Like they carry a load with them, and they're fast too. So it's going to be another unique opportunity for Kentucky and him highlight that defense. So their offensive line is going to have to be ready to go. And then, you know, CJ Baxter establishing the run game is going to be very important. They were able to establish the run game early against LSU. LSU eventually shut down the run game. So they had to go to the air with Kenny Minchie and found success there. But if you want to play Stein 4,

0: C.J. Baxter is going to be a huge, huge piece of this puzzle for Kentucky.
1: I mean, I think when you saw him as a freshman at Texas, he was, you know, I would say one of the elite backs in the country, especially for a young guy. I mean, he's had some setbacks that were really unfortunate. And so I felt like he had a veteran presence. He has really high football IQ. And if we could get him into form and into shape, that he could have, a breakout year for us. And so it took a while to get him there. And he's still prepping his body every single day. He really treats it like a professional does. So I think, you know, the sky's the limit for CJ. And I'm just happy that he's had, you know, found success here at Kentucky.
0: Now, there was a rumor on that. Does Treble just do a hawk to it? No, I didn't. Well, okay, I guess when I was spitting, I did. Sorry. We've moved on from that. We're on to other topics. Now, there was a rumor on the text line. Again, this is a rumor on the text line, so take it for what it's worth. It's like C.J. Baxter was injured in practice today. So I don't know if any of that's true. Obviously, Will Stein wasn't going to talk about that if that was the case. But until I hear otherwise, I just feel like C.J. Baxter is going to be ready to go, and he's a huge part of this team. He's been a big part of their success as well. So they're going to need every bit of him. Now, I think I found the sound that I was looking for. I think this is Stein 10. So he made an interesting comment earlier today, and I'll expand on that. But if you play Stein 10, if you don't mind, Max, I believe this is the sound I'm looking for. Go ahead.
1: I mean, neither, to be honest. I just really try to show up every single day and do my job, which is be the head football coach and to create an environment of competition, of discipline, of accountability, toughness, and I think when you have a good process, which I believe we do here as an organization, it sets you up to be successful. So I really don't worry about what people think about me. I never have. I never will. That's just kind of how I am as a person, and that's really how my team plays. It's just funny. Everybody that we beat seems to be a really bad football team. So that's what kind of drives me a little bit right now.
0: And the last part there, that's exactly the sound I was looking for. Everybody we beat seems to be a terrible football team because, I mean, this is what Louisville fans are specializing in right now on the internet and on the text line a little bit, just how every team that Kentucky has defeated is just terrible and they're bad and, oh, they lost to Kentucky, they must suck. And I love that Will Stein is taking that personally and using it as motivation, not just for his team, but for himself. I mean, the guy has a bit of a chip on his shoulder, and you can tell with the way he talks, the way he coaches the game, that he uses stuff like this to his advantage, and he's right. I've seen it. Now, most of the national media, they're not doing that. Like, Kentucky's been nothing but praised ever since ever since the A&M win, but then you tack on South Carolina on the road, LSU at home. Like, they've been praised now for weeks here in the mid part of the season. But there are those detractors out there. They're like, well, you beat this team, but how good are they really? I mean, if they're losing to you, they're not that good, and da-da-da. There's a lot of that going around. So I think it's pretty cool that Stein, you know, brought that up in his press conference today and made it a point to address that. So it tells you kind of where his state of mind is. And that's the thing, man. You cannot just take this early success and say mission accomplished, much like GW did the war in Iraq. The aircraft carrier.
2: I was just thinking that.
0: Yeah. Mission accomplished. So I'm glad he's, you know, he's continuing to push himself and push his team. Texter, Stein isn't wrong. UK has beaten a bunch of bums, and there's a winky face there. Texter, Lil Stein likes talking units, LOL. But you can keep calling him Lil Stein all you want. He's got a better resume than your head coach right now. He's got two less losses than your coach right now. You can be Lil Stein and Big Brom all day. I'll take Lil Stein's results. You can have Big Brom's results. You could keep those. I'm fine. My team's above 500. Your team is 500 with a loss to NC State. So you can say that all. You call Lil Stein all you want. I don't really care. That's fine. Lil Stein, right now, better than Big Brom, number 15 in the country. Louisville isn't ranked. So how about them apples? There we go. Texter, you can hear it in Stein's voice. He's worried about November 28th. That's what it was. That's the, he's,
2: I heard a quiver.
0: Yeah, a quiver. Thanksgiving, I don't get to enjoy my turkey. Louisville fans already back talking playoffs at 3-3. Oh, I've heard. I've heard. They're already talking playoffs again. I mean, I got an ESPN article that we'll go over later that says Louisville's playoff hopes out. That's their play out. Stein doesn't care what people think, but make sure he mentions what people are saying about him. Ha, ha, ha. Well, yeah, he uses it to motivate himself and his team. Hard to believe he doesn't care about what people think about him when the same breath he says what people think about him is what keeps him going. Listen, man, he's going to do coach speak. That's what they do. As long as he keeps winning, I don't care. I don't, here they come. Here they come nitpicking everything about Kentucky and you know, sad about their own team. The Brom boys should be getting nervous at this point. Oh, they're nervous. They're very nervous. That's why they're lashing out the way they are. All right, let's play one last Will Stein sound, then we'll be done with that. But just play the Stein 11 previews. Oklahoma emphasizes areas Kentucky must improve because, look, they did not play a perfect game on Saturday. There were some mistakes. There were some offensive things I'm sure they want cleaned up. Kenny Minchie has got to play a little better than he did in that second half. Now, again, the final drive in regulation and overtime, he was phenomenal. But he needs to play more like that for the entirety of the game. Go ahead. Last sound we'll play.
1: Well, I mean, yeah, they're coming off a huge win for their program. We obviously had a really good win for our program. It's their first SEC home game, I believe. It was so obviously the fans of Norman are going to be juiced up for their squad, and they have a really good team. And just like I'm sure Coach Venables is saying, and what I say is everybody in this league can beat each other. And if you don't play well or to a standard, that's when you get embarrassed. And it's our job as a football coach, as a program, to put our guys in a situation and to be successful mentally, physically, in every facet of their life. And it's always a goal. You're dealing with 18 to 22-year-olds that read a lot of the noise, whether it's good or bad or in between. And so that's part of our job. It's half football coach, half, you know, mental coach. And so we have to continue to push and grow and understand there was opportunities this past Saturday for us to really put the game out of hand and to score 42 points, you know? I mean, that's a fact. We have the ball in their territory in a 4th-and-3. We run mesh. We don't throw it to our tight end. You know, we had the ball back. Chops gets a sack fumble. We recover, plus territory. We settle for a field goal. Our defense had multiple takeaways that we have to make sure that we're scoring touchdowns on offense. And so there's so much to clean up. You know, we didn't tackle well. I mean, we got to tackle better. You're dealing with guys in space in the SEC. You better tackle the ball. And so there's a lot of things for us to get better at. And if we don't see that on tape, then, like, shame on us as coaches and players.
0: All right, there we go. So I agree wholeheartedly that LSU game, you know, if Kentucky doesn't make those mistakes, they win the game. They don't need overtime. Hitting field goals, scoring touchdowns when the touchdowns are available, capitalizing on turnovers, which they did not do. Again, we knew Sam Leavitt was going to turn the football over, and they didn't capitalize on that. You have to. Now, John Mateer, let me look here. I think he's a little better in the turnover arena. Yeah, 8 touchdowns, only 4 interceptions. I think that Sam Leavitt has had more turnovers this season than touchdowns. That may be the case. I don't know. I know at one point it was, and he brought that back up. But, I mean, 1,038 yards, 55.8 QBR. He just – I don't know, man. He can make big plays at some points in games. At other points, he just is a non-factor. I don't really know. Like, I don't think he's a terrible quarterback, but I don't think he's a particularly good quarterback. He's just kind of there. But he can beat you. Just look what he did against Texas. So against Texas, he's 18-26, 155 yards, didn't throw a touchdown, didn't throw a pick. So, I mean, he didn't hurt him. He didn't kill him. You look at that game against the Longhorns, and it was their defense. I mean, it was Oklahoma's defense that carried the day along with their special teams. And that's what Kentucky is going to have to watch out for on Saturday. I mean, that offense has got to be ready to go. It has got to be ready to go. It's got to be locked in. But they put up, let's see, only 83 rushing yards, only 155 passing yards. The offense was kind of anemic. I mean, they didn't even, I mean, they got barely over 200 yards of offense for the entire game. It wasn't like they were just blowing the doors off of Texas. It was, again, it was their defense. Texas or Oklahoma's defense, had some takeaways. Obviously, the interception of Arch Manning was the big one that sealed the deal in the special teams touchdowns because, I mean, offensively, they only scored one touchdown. That was Lloyd Avant, their running back. They had 10 carries for 72 yards. So, again, this is a winnable game for Kentucky if they listen to their head coach and they come in with an edge. They come in not reading their own headlines and believing their own hype, and they come in hungry and still keep that underdog mentality, which they are. Again, they are underdogs in the game and keep that going. But it's a fascinating matchup, which will be fun to watch. All right, read a couple of texts and we'll take a break. Went to the game on Saturday, so watched the game last night. Possibly my favorite part was seeing just how fired up Stein got before the end of the half when Lane was complaining. Oh, it was great. He was feeding off of that. Should you tackle the guy with the ball and not the ball? Maybe this is why they're having defensive issues. They're not really having defensive issues. I think their defense has actually been pretty damn good. Texture, Louisville won't sit the playoffs as long as Little Brom is the coach. There we go. UK better hope Brom doesn't beat Whittle Stein at UK, Pig Rig. Well, you better hope that Big Brom doesn't lose that game, because all I heard is that Brom is going to own Stein's ass and just going to hand it to him and beat him by three touchdowns with his awesome offense and his great quarterback and his leaky ass defense. That y'all been telling me all summer long I should be scared. And then I flip the table and, oh, you better hope he wins now, Rig. You better hope. That's all I've heard from you. You better hope Stein wins the game. Brom's going to kick his ass. He's going to kick his ass. Is it time to talk about SEC being overrated? No, they were 10-2 in the non-conference games. No, it's not. It's not time. I mean, 10-2. One of our teams that just lost Oklahoma beat Ohio State. So, no, it's not. Maybe the rest of your conferences just need to catch up. I mean, that includes the Big Ten, the ACC, and the Big 12. They were 10-2 against all of them. Only two losses. That's it. That's all they had. So, no. It's not time to talk about the SEC being overrated. They're good teams playing each other every week. I've heard for 3 weeks every UK fan saying UofL is a win because we're playing a lot better than you right now, Brainiac. I mean, yeah, we're going to have confidence against a team that lost to NC State. Of course. Why would you think anything less? You're a mid-level football team right now. Now, you could get better. But, I mean, how much of that is going to be a bum bump to where you play Stanford and Syracuse and Georgia Tech 3 weeks straight? I mean, I feel confident in that game for sure. All right, let's take a break. On the other end, hopefully Justin Jeffries in here. We got some stuff that we're going to get to in terms of Oklahoma again and Kentucky. It's the Roundtable here on ESPN 680-1057.
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19: Mincy Men. Wish death upon me.
20: Oh,
19: what am I, darling? I can't see.
20: Yeah.
19: I'm trying to be what I'm destined to be. And they say it's trying to take my life away. Mincy Men.
0: All right, there we go. 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Text line, they're showing the highlights of the Monday Night Football game last night, which was awesome against the Bills and the Rams. There was a punch thrown after the game. Did you see that? I think he's going to let Big Guy in. Big Guy's coming in here, I think. So there we go. But, yeah, what a great football game last night. You had a blocked field goal to end it. And, man, the Rams, we all know how good they are. They're a good football team. But, you know, them being 3-2 2-3 early in the making is not something many people had there at all. So there's that. So tomorrow on the station, they'll have a bonus hour at 6 p.m. over on ESPN 680-1057. Then we'll have 7:30 p.m. the NLCS Game 3, Dodgers versus Brewers. The Brewers, oh, that's Ethan. That's the guy I was talking about earlier. That's Ethan. That's intern Ethan there. Jeffries will be here in like 5 minutes. And then we'll have, and I know the Brewers lead there over on 93.9 The Ville. Busy, busy evening, 6 p.m. Cardinal Insider, 7 p.m. The Jeff Brohm Show, 8 p.m. Louisville Sports Live with Ethan Moore, Taylor Lynch. And last couple of weeks, it's been old John Baldridge there on the show, which is always delightful when old Baldridge gets on the mic. Now, okay, I gotta ask a question here. This texter said that's two breaks in a row. Drew Franklin must be selling a lot of Subarus with his read. Is there a Drew Franklin Subaru read that we play?
21: I have not been paying attention. Do you think? I bet he drives a Subaru.
0: I bet he does drive a Subaru.
21: Did you know that love is what makes a Subaru a Subaru?
0: Really? It's love? It's not the car parts or the oil or the gasoline. It's love.
21: Or the Japanese manufacturing.
0: It's one of the... Definitely not that. It's just love that makes us... I didn't know that. Well, that makes me want to go out and buy a Subaru now. Yeah, there you go. You can throw our heart out. Love makes a Subaru. What kind of love? All kinds of love. Just love in general.
21: Love is love.
0: Love is love. I agree with that statement. Dexter, I'm so sick of these bleepers. Why would you possibly think Stein doesn't have something for that? But we've beaten better already. You're damn right. A couple of basketball tidbits here real quick before we get Justin in here, because if I try to talk basketball, he'll scold me. He'll scold me. He does not want to talk basketball. Number one, there is an exhibition game on Friday. No, nobody's talking about it.

0: Like, nobody's talking about it. We're so football crazy here in the state of Kentucky that the basketball team is just really flying under the radar, which could be a good thing for Mark Pope. Another basketball tidbit, the SEC media picked Kentucky to be seventh, to finish seventh in the SEC. If that does indeed happen, then I don't think that that Mark Pope will be back for a fourth year. If they finish seventh or worst, something around that, he won't be back for year four. And that Malachi Moreno, I think it was like third team All-SEC preseason, and Momchilovich is like second team or something like that. I don't think any Cats made it to the first team. Now, they'll have Mark Pope live on The Take with Andy Sweeney tomorrow. They'll have his press conference, and I think they'll play some players down as well. They'll be making their rounds, interviews. They're taking Zoom Diallo, Bilal Momchilovich, and Malachi Moreno to SEC Media Days, which we split it up into 2 days. The ACC, I think, does just one. So there we go. Well, they do one men's day and then a women's day. So technically they have two as well. But it's just, yeah, nobody's talking about basketball. And I can't reveal my source on this, okay? Can't reveal my source, but it was passed along to me because we had Dr. Wong on about 3 weeks ago, I think, is when they had the Big Blue Media basketball game, Big Blue Media Madness, and he shared the story where Mark Pope went and yelled at the media for being too loud during his practice and kicked them out of the gym, and they all had to stand in the hallway until practice was done. Well, this source was there. And he said that very interesting dynamic. So when Mark Pope did that, when he tried to go Dark Pope and yell at all the media members, the media scrum, they're probably just like watching practice. They probably weren't
1: the fake news media.
0: Yes, the fake news media. He didn't like He didn't like fake news. That's what it was. I mean, it all comes down to Mark Pope does not like fake news. But they were watching practice, and I'm sure they weren't being, like, obnoxious and yelling and screaming. They probably just talking about the players in practice, and Mark Pope kicks them out. Well, the source who was there as a member of the media said that when Pope went back into the gym, that all the media members started to, like, make fun of him. It said how, like, forced his anger was. Like, he really was, like, trying to be tough. Like, I'm tough now. It was a play in front of the media to have them pass on the story like, whoa, this Mark Pope is different this year. He's intense.
1: Did his voice crack?
0: I hope it did. I don't know about those details. I don't know.
2: Hey guys,
0: that's enough of that.
1: Frickin' shut it.
0: Frickin' be quiet. Mom Television's shooting the free throw. Hush your yapper, young man. All of you, get the frick out of here. Get the frick out of hit the road, Jack. This is a Pope practice we're talking about. We don't talk in a Pope practice. But they said it was very forced. But then he said also, when they went back in the gym, then they all started kissing his rear again. Oh, thank you, Mark, for having us out here. We really appreciate the opportunity to live my lifelong dream of putting on the blue and shooting a basket at Rupp Arena or Memorial Coliseum, where the hell they were. Thank you, Mark Pope. So a little bit of two-sidedness on both sides. So there you go. When did your buddy Matty Bangs tell you about that? It wasn't Matt Bangs. It did not come from Matt Jones. This is from another media member, another media source that I have in my back pocket. Not that I consider Matt Jones a source. We don't talk to each other. We're enemies. Seventh place is not good enough for Kentucky basketball. I agree. And actually, Jack Strebel put a good question to Anna Tarullo and myself on Twitter, where he said, does Will Stein's success kind of take pressure off Mark Pope because people are really just like kind of just having fun with Kentucky football being good, or does it add pressure to Mark Pope? And I would go with the latter. I would say that the football team's success puts more pressure on him. They're like, hey, this is a historically bad program with Kentucky football. And they're doing things right now that no one thought they could do before the season started except for them. Whereas Kentucky basketball is the historically better program nationally. Oh, hey.
2: What?
0: No, I said I was going to do it before you sat down. I'm almost done. Actually, it has a football twist to it, too. I told you all. I sat back table. I called it. I said, if I got to get the basketball takes out before Justin gets here, or he's gonna get mad at me. He's gonna wag his finger at me and scold me. I'm almost done. I think you'd actually like this conversation.
2: Hurry up and finish.
0: When's the last time you heard that?
2: It's been a while.
1: We made it not 1 minute.
0: Not one minute. This is what he does. He shows up. And he makes the show dirty.
1: Smut.
0: Smut show. Yeah, smut show.
3: Yeah. Welcome to the round table. Tuesdays, Thursdays, and Fridays.
0: And Monday yesterday.
3: And Monday, yeah.
0: But Monday okay. We didn't get to be smutty because we were floating.
3: Yeah, excited.
0: We're excited over the win.
3: Different kind of smut.
0: But
3: smut for us.
0: Smut for us. Yeah. It was football smut.
3: Yeah. Anyway, finish your basketball.
0: Let me ask you this question. Okay. It has a football twist to it.
3: Okay.
0: Jack Strebel asked Anna and I last night.
3: Who?
0: Anna. Tarullo, on Twitter.
3: Oh, okay. I thought maybe you were doing some kind of podcast or something with Sofaro in his sex dungeon.
0: No, and Jack Strebel.
3: And Jack Strebel. What was he for?
0: It was the first time we ever saw his face.
3: Was he jacked?
0: It was.
3: Did he get?
0: I don't know.
3: I'm sorry. I apologize. Hand up accountability. I'm sorry. Jack Strebel asked you and Anna what kind of question?
0: Let me pull it up. Because I want to get that.
3: I've derailed the show already.
0: It's a good question.
3: Is this camera pointing to me? Because it doesn't look like it.
0: Let me look at the stream.
1: It's close.
3: Is it close enough?
0: You can adjust it.
3: I don't like to be adjusted.
0: You can turn the camera. You can make it face you.
3: That's okay.
0: However you like it. No,
1: good rule of thirds there. You don't want to be centered up. I learned that in school.
0: I can see you just fine.
3: Okay, perfect. So yeah. Jack Strebel.
0: And Max Abel's not going to do anything funny to your face while it's on YouTube. Okay,
1: speaking of which, they haven't told me how to do that yet.
3: I saw him and you talk about the glow that I had yesterday.
0: Yeah, I know, it's great to have him back.
3: When I saw that little smirk he gave me when I walked in here and looked over there, it was like the, oh,
0: it's Max, oh boy.
3: What's the Anna drop? Max!
0: Abel! Yeah, Max! All right.
3: So anyway, Jack Strebel, right, Anna Tarullo, you.
0: All right, he said, it's got 41 comments on it. And yeah, good job, Jack Strebel. If Mark Pope does finish outside the top five of the SEC standings and say we don't get to the Sweet 16, does the success Will Stein is having help shelter Pope, or does it add even more pressure on him to win? My take is it adds more pressure. Because what I was saying was, you know, Kentucky football is historically bad.
3: Correct.
0: And they're finding all the success this year with the first-year head coach, Will Stein.
3: Right.
0: Kentucky basketball is historically great. All-time wins leaders, you know, 8 national championships. And we all know the story. Yeah. We all know the story.
3: Yeah, we got it.
0: My thought process is like, okay, if this guy can do it, he has a lot less head coaching experience than you had.
3: Mm-hmm.
0: Like, you actually coached in the Power Four in the Big 12 with BYU. Will Stein's just been a coordinator.
3: Yeah.
0: If he can come in year one, and I mean, we got to see it continue. Yeah. Obviously, 5-1 is 5-1, but
3: great start.
0: Yeah. We have games to play. Oklahoma's a big one. I'm going to talk more about that with you today. But if he can do it, this is year three for you. What's the holdup?
3: Yeah,
0: you're born on third base when you're the head coach of Kentucky basketball. When you're the head coach of Kentucky football, you're in the dugout.
3: Yeah, that's true. Yeah.
0: You're in the dugout.
3: Yeah, you haven't even made the team yet.
0: You're not even on the plate. Yeah, you haven't made the team. You're not at the plate.
3: You're in tryout.
0: Yeah, you're in tryout.
3: Yeah.
0: So I would say it actually adds more pressure, and Jay Back can be like, "Hey, look, man, I'm gonna throw money at this dude.
3: Yeah.
0: I know he's gonna win. If you're not gonna win, then you need to get somewhere because fifth to whatever place in the SEC isn't good enough. Being a, you know, less than a 4 seed in the NCAA tournament isn't good enough. I think it puts more pressure on Pope.
3: Yeah, I mean, I think currently, you know, if you talk about the current landscape, you know, the current situation that Pope is in and Will Stein is in, I think it's good for Pope and the basketball team because, you know, instead of, you know, concentrating and dissecting, you know, well, who's going to be the four? Are we going to, who's the stretch four? Is Malachi Moreno going to make the jump?
0: Well, there's an exhibition game on Friday. Nobody's talking about it.
3: Exactly.
0: Nobody's talking
3: about it. And I think, you know, I could flip that and say that that's a good thing for Pope. Let's Pope just kind of work in the dark. Doesn't give him any added pressure. Now, at the end of the season, depending on how Kentucky football plays out, you know, if just if, all right,
0: if you're 8-4, 9-3 at the end of the season, like
3: that's big stuff.
0: That's big time.
3: That's massive. I mean, you talk about taking that. We talk about foundations. We've talked about it, you know, since the beginning of the season. I mean, you talk about building a foundation. That son of a bitch is stout.
0: Yeah,
3: and to be able to use that, you know, to continue for Will Stein, and you got to remember, like. For a football team and for a football coach, especially a first-time football coach, head football coach, it's so difficult to build something year one with a football team.
0: Yeah.
3: There's so many pieces, so many aspects of the game that you have to build around. You know, it's not like you can go get, you know, the number one player in the country or the number one transfer portal guy and give him the ball every rip and tell him go.
0: Right.
3: You know,
0: There's so much more to it. You're
3: not going to have a Mykal Brown that can save you. You know, there's not just a one guy. You know, you can build a really, really damn good quarterback, but you got to have somebody to block for him.
0: The only, and I'm not saying this to you know, butter up Louisville fans.
3: Mm-hmm.
0: The only player that I've seen that I can definitively say rose the profile of the team by himself and won games kind of on his own was Lamar Jackson.
3: Yes.
0: I think if you put any other quarterback, not named Lamar Jackson, with that team, yeah. I mean, they never won 10 games with him.
3: I mean, what Booger McFarland said.
0: Yeah, yeah,
3: Lamar Jackson and a bunch of dudes. That, he's the unicorn. I mean, yeah.
0: But you're right. He's the only player that comes to mind, like maybe Cam Newton to some extent.
3: Yeah, I mean, if you go back to Michael Vick, but even Michael Vick had a really good team around him.
0: Those Virginia Tech teams were good.
3: They were good. You had Beamer Ball. That was the OG Beamer Ball.
0: Yeah.
3: I mean, that was fun.
0: I mean, Cam Newton took Gene Chizik to a national title game and won it.
3: Yeah, he did. But they had some guys, too.
0: They did have some guys.
3: Yeah.
0: But then after he left, it was, whip.
3: Yeah. No, you're exactly right.
0: I mean, I think those are few and far between, and they are ultra-special players.
3: 100%.
0: I don't see any ultra-special players like that in this landscape of college football and now for basketball. You're right.
3: Yeah, you can do that. You see it all the time.
0: Yeah, oh, yeah, you just get one dude out there and just balls out.
3: Go.
0: And you're done.
3: Yeah.
0: Yeah.
3: And that I think, like I said, you know, moving forward throughout the football season, and say, you know, like you said, Will Stein has 8 or 9 wins this season. You know, that – Pope working in the dark. You were talking about Dark Pope earlier and him kicking out the media. Because, yeah, I was listening to you on the way in.
0: Oh, thank you. I appreciate that.
3: Because that's what kind of co-host I am.
0: You are a great co-host.
3: I won't do any show prep.
0: Max is applauding you.
3: I won't do any show prep, but I'll be damned. I'll listen to you on the way in.
0: You don't have notes on the phone today?
3: No, I didn't need it. It's right here.
0: He had notes on his phone yesterday. He also had a notepad last week.
3: That didn't work.
4: Can we look at the notepad?
3: I threw it. I don't even know where
4: it is. Are you drawing stuff?
3: No,
0: remember that scene in Superbad?
3: Which one?
4: Oh, no.
0: That's what it looked like. You don't remember that? But he used to draw the things all over everything when he was a kid.
4: Define things.
3: Define that. What are those?
4: Objects?
0: Yeah.
4: Symbols?
3: Phallic
0: symbols.
3: You can't hide behind Sweet Baldy anymore.
0: No.
3: You can't hide behind Zachy C, who just wants to talk first down conversion rates.
0: I know.
3: You've got Max Abel in here.
0: I mean,
3: you talk about you're getting DP'd right now. Double played.
0: What number double play is that?
3: It's the 5-3.
0: 5-3 double play?
3: That's exactly.
4: 5. Yeah.
0: Give us a good one, baseball guy.
4: It's 6-4-3.
0: Yeah. 6-4-3.
4: Traditional.
0: Traditional.
4: Just a traditional.
0: I'm a traditional guy.
3: You are.
0: I'm very.
3: Here's the question. Can they hear?
0: I leave my socks on during these double plays.
3: But can you? But can they hear that on the stream?
0: No.
3: Oh, man.
0: No, they can't. It's still just for us.
3: Okay, which is, it sucks for everybody else, but it's great for us to hear him
0: whisper in our ears.
3: I haven't heard that in a long time.
0: I know.
3: Like, Tanner used to do it every once in a while.
0: Everyone thought Tanner would do it.
3: But he's the OG when it comes to that.
0: Yeah.
3: He'll hit you something,
4: Do we know what Tulio's doing?
0: No. He texts us every once in a while.
3: He
0: misses this place so much.
3: He does. He needs a Double J big hug right now.
0: Yeah, he does. He seems sad.
3: He does. It's okay.
4: Is he over at the Frog?
3: Maybe.
0: He might be. I think.
4: See a male stripper?
3: That, You know, I'd throw him a 20.
1: He's got the hockey body.
0: He does have the hockey body.
1: He does.
3: He's got a butt on him.
0: I mean, as much as I watch
1: some lead in his bucket.
3: If you look at Nikki V. Like Nikki V's thick. I mean, he is.
0: He's got tree trunk legs.
3: He does. Tanner's kind of the same.
0: He's bottom loaded.
3: Yes.
0: Exactly. I didn't notice.
3: Well, every time somebody walks, you know how.
1: It's a good base there.
3: You know me. Yeah. Every time somebody walks by
0: good
3: the
0: foundation.
3: Window.
0: Foundation. Back to foundation talk.
3: Whether male, female, yeah. Whatever it is. I always look.
0: You always look.
3: Every time. So it's the same when people walk next to the window.
0: You're
3: right
0: looking.
3: Here. I always look because my peripherals. That's how I was so good at picking up blitzes.
0: That's right.
3: It's
0: an old offensive line. You look out of the corner of your eye.
3: Everything.
0: You know you're colorblind? In your peripherals?
3: No, I didn't.
0: Like, you can't, like, all the, like, you can see color frontal vision, but in your peripherals, it's black and white.
3: Really?
0: Yep. You could do a little experiment. Because, all your corneas and everything is all about.
1: I never see color.
3: That's what Strebel always says. I thought you didn't.
0: I don't.
3: But you definitely don't in your peripherals.
0: Definitely don't in my peripherals.
3: Now, straight ahead, you see all of the color.
0: No, it's just the
1: it's like a hawk.
0: Just the spectrum. Like Roy G. Biv.
3: Sure.
0: You ever hear Roy G. Biv?
3: No.
0: That's the color spectrum.
3: Oh, okay.
0: Red, orange, yellow, green, blue, indigo, violet.
3: Gotcha.
0: Roy G. Biv.
3: Gotcha. So Dark Pope.
0: Dark Pope.
3: Yeah. So I don't even remember what I was saying.
0: Miss Rachel sang about Roy G. Biv. Well, not that, but she sang about the different the color. Colors of the rainbow. Yeah.
3: But we love Miss Rachel on this show, don't we?
0: I don't know.
3: You don't like?
0: She's fine.
3: Okay.
0: And I'm glad Reed grew out of it.
3: Yeah, I mean.
0: It was a little much. It's like,
3: it was constant.
0: It's all the time. Yeah. And it's the same damn videos over and over again.
3: That's true.
0: And
3: now she's on Netflix. She's blown up. She's on Diapers now.
0: Diapers?
3: Yeah.
0: What?
3: The Millie pull-ups.
0: Oh.
3: Yeah.
0: Oh, okay.
3: They're Miss Rachel's now.
0: I thought you meant those.
3: No.
0: Like the Deion Sanders diapers.
3: No, not
0: that's
3: those.
0: What I thought.
3: Not the Gout ones.
0: Okay. I don't have. No. There's Gout doesn't cause incontinence. Not that I would know because I've never had gout, but if anybody would know if there was any incontinence with gout, it would be Mr.
3: Strebel.
0: I don't know. I don't think those two things go hand in hand. Not that I had either one. I've not had either. I've never had gout. I've never had incontinence, except for when I was a baby. Then everybody does.
3: A widow baby?
0: A widow baby. Are you a little baby with your straw one, your pacifier, and your poopy in the diaper?
3: So you call Pat Kelsey a widow baby.
0: Yes.
3: Does he have incontinence?
0: No, I don't think so. Okay. I don't think.
3: I was just asking.
0: He just acts like a baby. Okay. He doesn't actually act like a baby in those ways.
3: Gotcha.
0: Like, I don't think he. I'm gonna stop. I don't think he takes a bottle.
3: Okay.
0: I'll just say that. I don't think he takes a bottle.
3: Okay.
0: He doesn't have a bonnet. Even though that image is great.
3: It is pretty fantastic.
0: Seen a bonnet.
3: Jack Strebel, get on it.
0: Yeah. Oh, he will.
3: I know he will.
0: Yeah. The graphic he put together for yesterday's show, I could not retweet it. We retweeted it.
3: I don't know. Did I see it? Did he tell me?
0: I'll show it to you during the break.
3: Okay, thank you.
0: It was one of those that I appreciated. I was like, I don't know. I don't feel like getting the smoke today.
3: Gotcha.
0: Type deal.
3: Was it like you in the piggy costume that I retweeted?
0: No, that was fine.
3: But didn't realize what the piggy costume was showing.
0: I don't remember that.
3: Remember they put your face on a pig?
0: Yeah.
3: But the pig had a...
0: Oh,
3: the
0: yeah.
3: The little pig was showing, and I didn't realize the little piggy.
0: Yeah.
3: Not the one that went to market.
0: Yeah.
1: Can't take that one to the market.
0: No. Can we please stop talking about Pope? It's football season. We're done, okay? That's all I needed. It's all I wanted. You're going to get some Pope tomorrow. You're lucky you won't be on the show because it's SEC Media Days for basketball.
3: Oh,
0: but
3: shucks.
0: TJ Walker will be in here with me. And then
3: he'll eat that up.
0: Absolutely. Me and TJ will talk for an hour or so about basketball.
3: Okay.
0: And then you don't have to have it anymore.
3: No more.
0: Strebel has PE. What? What's PE? Like physical education? Of course, Magus Strebel hates Miss Rachel. I don't hate Miss Rachel. Everyone knows, like, your kid gets stuck on something and they watch it over and over and over and over again. Take, for instance, Bluey.
3: Love
0: Bluey. But it's enough Bluey.
3: Yes, I can agree. But here's the thing with Bluey. Now, Miss Rachel has a lot more episodes now than when Jordan was watching Miss
0: right,
3: Rachel.
0: Okay.
3: Bluey has three seasons.
0: That's it.
3: And there's but there's like 50 episodes per season.
0: And they're all like 7 minutes long.
3: Exactly. So, you know, Miss Rachel, it would be like the same three episodes over
0: and over again.
3: With Bluey, I'm watching, I could watch Bluey all damn day and watch something different every damn time.
0: I like Bluey.
3: I love Bluey.
0: But it was one of those things where he wanted it on the other morning.

0: Saturday morning, he gets up. I want Bluey.
1: And when it was his birthday, so you should have gave the kid Bluey.
0: Oh, no, actually, it was Friday. It was last Friday because it wasn't his birthday yet. When he got up for his birthday, he was ready for birthday.
1: Oh, as he should have.
0: He didn't give a damn about TV or iPads or and he's like, I want presents. Yeah. He's like, where are my presents? We're like, they're coming, buddy. They'll be here. Noon, yeah. You're going to get some presents.
1: I got an ottoman coming. We're going to burn it.
0: Yeah,
1: for
0: you, we didn't burn the ottoman.
1: I know you did. I'm kind of upset about that.
0: It's still there. I'm jacked up about this game on Saturday.
1: You and me both.
0: How are you feeling? Because against LSU, I was like, I expected to lose, but I wasn't like nervous or scared or like worried they were going to get blown out. Like that was never entered my mind. Like, we'll lose, but we'll play well. Mm-hmm. This game, I don't really know how I feel because I read listen to these stats, Jeffries. I mean, their offense sucks. I know they scored 27 points, but it was defensive touchdowns. It was special teams touchdowns. They scored one touchdown on offense.
1: On Saturday
0: against Texas.
1: Yep.
0: They scored one touchdown. That was their running back. They only put up 155 yards passing, only 83 rushing. Now, Texas' defense is really, really good.
1: Really good.
0: Yeah. But these have kind of been their offensive stats all season long.
1: Yeah.
0: But the counter to that is their defense is as good as Texas or LSU or, you know, like some of the top defenses in the country. But I feel like with Minshew – and as calm and like, you didn't get rattled.
1: Yeah.
0: Like I feel oddly confident. Not saying I'm picking them to win, right. But I feel confident in this game.
1: I'm not confident. I'm kind of I've been riding that line.
0: Riding the line.
1: So, you know, I worked myself up. The highest, the peak for me, the climax for me.
0: You peaked?
1: Was after the South Carolina game. Because if you remember,
0: You were down, but nervous.
1: I wasn't down.
0: You were down the team. You were like, oh, they suck.
1: No.
0: You're just like, I just worry we're going to come back down to earth a little bit here.
1: Bingo. And it was going to ruin my last week. That's what I was worried about. Because if you think about it, we lose in overtime to South Carolina. Even if we beat LSU the way that we did, it doesn't have the same feel around it.
0: It should have beat them worse.
1: They should have beat them worse. They should have beat both. Yeah.
0: Stein talked about that today. 100%. Like, we should have put 42 points on them.
1: No question.
0: Yeah.
1: Which that makes you feel good. That goes along with the confidence. And then LSU last week, I was like, man, I mean, I don't feel confident, but I don't feel like we're going to get busted. Like,
0: that's
1: I didn't really know. And this week, I feel like I'm in kind of like a win-win situation. I mean, I don't feel like Kentucky's going to win out. Like,
0: no, there's no way.
1: Exactly.
0: Yeah.
1: So if you're going to lose.
0: What's going to happen?
1: Yes. And if you're going to lose one, man, losing in Oklahoma is not awful.
0: You know, the one I'm worried about more.
1: Vanderbilt.
0: Yep. 100%.
1: Vanderbilt's going to get me.
0: That scares me.
1: Yes.
0: Yep. Just because, we beat A&M, we beat LSU, and maybe if they can do it, we beat Oklahoma. And here comes little old Vandy who sucks. They're at the bottom of the SEC. Yep. They're in a bad season. And they roll into Kroger Field. You're like, oh, hell, we're at home. And this is Vandy.
1: South Alabama all over again. But you can't. Bingo. But you can't flip the switch on against them. I mean, they got –
0: it'll be more difficult. Dudes. They still have players. Yeah. I mean, they had the number one quarterback recruit in the country is their quarterback. They've got SEC-caliber players. Maybe not as many as they had the last two seasons, but they still have guys that belong in the SEC. Against South Alabama, you can just wake up and say, oh, we're going to blow you out, and I'm blowing them out.
1: Yeah, and feel okay about it. Even at halftime, you're like, we're not going to lose this
0: sucks,
1: game.
0: But we ain't losing.
1: Yes.
0: Vanderbilt, you're right. You can't just turn it on and be like, okay, we're done playing around now. Let's just go beat the hell out of them.
1: Yes.
0: That game worries me more about Oklahoma. Isn't it weird? Like, I'm looking ahead to Vanderbilt.
1: I know.
0: Like, what the hell's wrong with me?
1: I know. But
0: why am I doing that?
1: But I feel like every week, when you're relevant in a sport, whether it's basketball, football, or volleyball team, I mean, I get juiced up about them, you know, them beating Ole Miss in four,
0: you know,
1: a couple days ago, you know, stuff like that. When you're relevant, it makes every week, it like adds more anxiety to it.
0: Oh, yeah.
1: Like, if you think about, you know, last year with Stoops, man, we were like, man, I don't really care. Let's talk about the next game.
0: Yeah, exactly.
1: Let's talk about the next game.
0: This is better.
1: Oh, 100%.
0: But it does add that anxiety level that you didn't feel with Stoops for a long time.
1: And it's fun.
0: Yeah.
1: I mean, it is fun.
0: But if they make it to that Louisville game and they only have like two losses, if.
1: Yeah.
0: I'm going to be a wreck.
1: Oh, you said a wreck.
0: A wreck.
1: Okay.
0: A wreck.
1: Okay, I just want
0: A-W-R-E-C-K.
1: D.
0: No. I'm going to be an emotional basket game.
1: Yeah, okay, I'm sorry.
0: That entire week.
1: Yeah.
0: I'm going to be a

0: winning that 10th game of the bowl game. In those years, you know, we've beaten the hell out of Louisville.
1: Like, yeah.
0: Beating the ever-loving piss out of them every single season.
1: And you had one more cupcake on that schedule.
0: Right. You don't now.
1: No. Now it's another SEC opponent.
0: Yeah, 100%. And, you know, Louisville fans, that's when they would get the bum bump. They'd play in the ACC and they'd win some games and they'd get real chesty. Like, we're going to get you now. We're going to, Satterfield's got something for you now. Sat's going to be in his bag on Saturday. And then they get walloped.
1: Yeah.
0: Just mollywopped.
1: Yeah, that's just a good way to put it. Yeah.
0: And like, I know Brom's better than Satterfield.
1: Oh, yeah. Like, there's no question.
0: I know he's going to have his team ready to go. Now, they may fumble the ball and they may commit 500 penalties, but they're going to be ready to play. They're going to be talented. They're going to put up points.
1: Yeah.
0: Like, I'm way ahead of myself.
1: You
0: I'm
1: are.
0: Way ahead of myself. What am I doing to myself right now?
2: Correction.
1: Thank you. God, yes, man. Man, welcome back, Max. If I could, I'm going to give you a
0: virtual hug.
1: An air hug right now. Yeah. There we go. We just embraced. So here's the thing. To piggyback off of that.
0: Make sure you see a doctor if you are erect for more than 4 hours. Thank you for the medical advice.
1: Yeah.
0: Yes.
1: Yeah. Have you ever been erect for that long?
0: Days.
1: Just
0: man. Emotionally fragile.
1: Yeah. That was me Saturday night. That was an emotional wreck.
0: You were. He wouldn't even watch the kicks.
1: I couldn't. Thank goodness I didn't.
0: He hit his hands in his face.
1: I did. I had buddies.
0: He was worried.
1: I had buddies tell me. But the big thing about it is, you know, early in the season, especially with South Carolina, our sample size wasn't very big.
0: Right.
1: So I was still, I mean, let's go back. Let's go back to week two when you and Max Godbey scolded Will Stein and said we were done with him.
0: I didn't say I was done with it.
1: You all were done.
0: No. You all said I'll pull up the receipts.
1: And I'm like,
0: I'll pull up receipts.
1: What did I say? I said, calm down. Relax.
0: You did, but I wasn't as bad as
1: you were pretty damn bad.
0: Here it is. All right, I'll go.
1: Okay.
0: Well, that's Max Abel. Sorry. That's the wrong Max.
1: Abel. But yeah, I mean, it was, but what I was saying, that South Carolina game, I didn't have, my sample size wasn't very big. I was working off of Youngstown State, one half against, and this is just off, well, I mean, total team, one half against Alabama, and then South Alabama, one half that we played pretty decent, okay?
0: Yes.
1: Now, my sample size has being down 17 at South Carolina, coming back and getting a big win there. And then really outplaying and outcoaching LSU for 40 minutes, for 60 minutes, however damn long the damn game is. So my sample size is growing. My confidence, especially offensively and in Will Stein and in Joe Sloan, my confidence is through the roof right now.
0: Yeah.
1: So that's kind of where I'm like, man, I feel like we're going to go in there. We're going to put up 24, 31 points. Do you feel confident that Oklahoma could do the same thing?
0: Yeah, yes.
1: I mean, LSU and Oklahoma's defense, you would think.
0: Very similar.
1: And
0: they're right next to each other.
1: And if you ask me, Lane Kiffin is a damn better offensive coach than whoever Brent Venables has. He's not calling the offense. He can't be.
0: No, oh, he's a defensive guy.
1: Yeah,
0: and he was Clemson's old DC.
1: Yeah, exactly. Yeah.
0: Ben Arbuckle.
1: Yeah, who the hell is that?
0: You know who Fatty Arbuckle is?
1: No, should I?
0: He's like a silent film actor.
1: Oh, okay. Yeah. I don't know Fatty.
0: You don't know Fatty Arbuckle?
3: I don't know anywhere to say it. Erection.
0: Like a lot of McLean. You put that extra sauce on it. I'm not going to repeat it.
1: Anyway, go ahead.
0: All right, so here, okay. This is what happened. So Godbey said, I'm officially off the bandwagon of Stein. I'm now show me. I said, I'm not out, but I have concerns. Depth was huge for sure, but man, Minshew didn't help, and that receiver group was bad. This is against Alabama. Defense did all they could, no fault in them. There was zero separation all game.
1: Then what did I say?
0: You said, I need everyone to calm down, LOL, everything is still fine, which I've never said I was off.
1: Man, I don't know.
0: I had some concerns. That's all I said.
1: I could read it in the text. I knew what that text meant.
0: Am I ever shy about giving my opinion?
1: No, you're not.
0: If I'm going to say I think it sucks, I'm going to say I think it sucks.
1: No, you're right.
0: I can't judge him on that at all. Just, there's some things late in that game. And then, again, we found out that Alabama was a dump truck.
1: Yeah, absolutely.
0: And, they're just, and
1: now we've gotten our sample size, like I said. And that's
0: what
1: makes
0: better.
1: And that's what makes me feel oddly – Not confident isn't the word. A little bit more comfortable going into these games.
0: I think comfortable is a good way.
1: Yeah, I mean, I feel like I can just kind of lean back and watch the games now.
0: Right,
1: like I'm not on edge. Like Stein's going to handle it.

0: Sloan's going to handle it.
1: Right.
0: Bateman's going to handle it.
1: They're going to figure it out.
0: We've got guys on both sides of the ball that are just as good as anybody else in the country.
1: Yeah.
0: Now, what happens after that guy? That's where, you know, we haven't had to really – well, we have linebacker-wise.
1: Oh, yeah.
0: But I mean, other ways, knock on Wood's head, that we haven't had to go there yet. You know, you talk about the running back room. C.J. Baxter balled out. He got all the carries on Saturday.
1: Yeah.
0: We still got two more that we can throw at you.
1: Absolutely.
0: That's the thing about it. And they're two completely different runners.
1: I saw the SEC rushing leaders. I think Baxter's fourth.
0: Yeah.
1: And then Patterson's like eighth.
0: Yeah.
1: Like, I mean, they got two guys.
0: And then you got Barnes back there.
1: Barnes back there just waiting.
0: Yeah. So that's kind of where I'm at. I feel okay about it. It's going to be crazy. I think that if you look at what happened to Clemson after Brent Venables left, it's the same thing that's happened to Oregon.
1: Yeah.
0: After Will Stein's left, which is something that I thought about on the way here.
1: Let's take a break.
0: Okay. Yeah.
1: Let's take a break. We're a little late on the break. All right, let's take a break. On the other end, we'll talk about that. Also, an update on Alex Afari. Maybe he gets a big decision in a court case. Maybe he's available on Saturday. It'd be huge for Kentucky. Thank you to BJ Heating and Cooling. It's 92 degrees today. I was like, what the hell? It's October 13th, and it's hot. It's hot outside. 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
1: He's back.
0: God, I love you. 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
0: That's crazy.
1: 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We'll have Soccer City at 6. 7:30 p.m. We have thank you, Sofro. Thank you, so I don't forget this.
25: Kayla?
1: No, he was not. No, he wasn't. So when my oldest son, Kellen, he had to come to the station with me after he got off.
0: You're doing so many things
1: of
0: right
1: school.
0: Now.
1: And he goes back and he hangs out on those couches back there, like the studio couches.
25: As one does with women.
1: Yeah, he wasn't with any women. But
0: he was with women?
1: No, he was not with any
0: women.
1: He's
0: a freshman now.
1: No, he wasn't with any women. There were no.
0: Okay.
1: No women.
0: The audience just wants to know.
26: So he was with men?
1: No. He wasn't with anybody. He was by himself. He's just sitting on the couch listening to a podcast. Or he's listening to me. One of the two. And he left his school shirt and his school sweater.
0: I got you.
1: And I needed to pick it up. I'm glad that Sofro handed that to me. You guys are going to give me a heart attack. It's either that or this Big Mac that Nick Valvano gave me. Thank you, Nick
0: Shout
1: Valvano.
0: Shout out, Nicky V.
1: And then a Big Mac in, like, I feel like years.
0: I told you. I feel like it's been a decade.
1: It's good. It's good. Like, I don't really like McDonald's. I don't get it very often anymore.
0: Their breakfast smacks.
1: Their breakfast is really good.
0: I'll eat the bleep out of their breakfast.
1: But a good Big Mac. I mean, there's not many fast food burgers that can stack up to that.
0: I mean, you're not wrong, but it's just like there's 1,000 calories.

0: Oh, he's just
1: I know. I haven't
0: you.
1: Had. Don't shame me.
2: I'm not
1: That's
2: shaming
1: the
2: you.
1: First food I've had all day long.
2: I'm not shaming you. I'm just giving you.
1: I mean, what are you, the tech five?
2: No, no.
1: You have calories are in that, feeble. You hog. There's 1,500 million calories in that. I know it. Can I just eat my food without being judged for it? Can I just eat this Big Mac without you call me fat? And then the text line call me fat. And Max Abel's going to have a sound here in a minute says, I'm Big Rig and I'm a fat pig. He's going to put that out there for everybody. I just want to eat a Big Mac. Okay?
3: Calories are a leftist lie.
1: Yeah, you're right. Calories are a leftist lie.
2: I was just giving you.
1: Is that okay?
2: The, you want me to break down the macros too, on you know protein?
1: No, I don't need to know.
2: Carbs, fats.
1: I mean, these aren't real potatoes.
3: Microplastics.
2: No, but they are. They're delicious.
1: They're really good, but they're not real. This is like synthetic.
2: They're delicious.
1: Yeah,
2: I don't care.
1: It's made in a lab.
2: Now I don't do the Big Mac. Like I haven't been to McDonald's for lunch or dinner in a while. But I do the two cheeseburgers.
1: That's what that's everyone in my family. That's what they eat, except for me. I'll do the Big Mac or I'll do a quarter pounder.
2: Have you ever eaten more than one Big Mac in a city?
1: No.
2: Okay.
1: What are you doing to me?
2: I'm just asking. Like old Strebel back in the day.
1: No, not more than one. I've ate five of them in a city before. I was at a contest. It was a Big Mac eating contest. It was at a state fair in Oklahoma.
2: And I, Norman? And
1: then, Norman, Oklahoma. State Fair. Oklahoma State Fair. And how many Big Macs did you eat? I eat all these Big Macs. I ate five of them. I smacked them down.
2: I don't think I've ever had more than one either.
1: But
2: like back in the day, like old Strebel, like I could see Strebel, like, you know what? Give me two of them.
1: Maybe.
2: Now you're shaming me for asking the question.
1: I was more like a snacker.
2: Okay, gotcha.
1: Like I ate between meals a lot.
2: Gotcha.
1: Like the meal itself wouldn't be
2: massive.
1: It wouldn't be that egregious.
2: But you would have like 12 meals.
1: Exactly. It was a snacking in between.
2: But the snacking would be meals for a regular person.
1: The chips and the Little Debbie cakes and you know things like that.
2: Yeah, I can understand.
1: That's what we were
2: talking about. Little Debbie's last week.
1: Yeah, we were Big Deborah's and Little Debbie's.
2: Yeah,
1: that's right. Ever have a Big Deborah? Those are the Big Debbie's.
2: Yeah.
3: Mm, no,
1: they're good. Like the big Christmas tree cakes.
3: Ooh.
1: The jumbo packs.
2: Yeah, they have extra cream in them.
1: Extra cream in them.
2: Yeah. What about
3: oatmeal cream pies?
1: Yeah, they have those too.
2: Mm-hmm. They are delicious.
1: They have the Big Deborah oatmeal cream pies. They're great.
2: Yeah.
1: Just the amount of cream between those cookies.
3: What is the cream to pie ratio?
2: Mm. That's a great 75-25.
3: Mm.
2: That's a big cream pie.
1: That's not really a ratio because I didn't reduce it all the way down.
2: Yeah.
1: You got to reduce it all the way 3 to 1. Yeah,
2: donuts,
1: you got to reduce it all the way
2: donut
1: down.
2: Donut sticks. Good, right? Solid.
3: Donut sticks.
2: Yeah.
3: Is that like the donut?
2: Straightened? Yeah, they're like the Little Debbie. Little Debbie donut sticks. I guess technically, yeah, that's right. Strebel doesn't like donut sticks.
3: It's like a rod of donut.
1: No, I like donut sticks. It was just the donut that's been straightened. Like there's somebody.
3: It's a procedure.
1: Someone hit the Little Debbie factory. It takes the time. Gotta straighten this one out.
2: How do they do it? Show me the motion on straightening that. Straighten that bad boy
1: they
2: out.
1: They probably have. There's a machine that does it now.
2: You just feed it in there, right?
1: It used to be.
3: They've taken jobs from us. There used to be a donut straightener.
1: I mean, you used to have a cobbler and work on shoes. Get a blacksmith. Shoe horses and make you a pot or a pan.
2: Yeah.
1: And you had the donut straightener.
2: Yeah.
1: I mean, they took all that away from us. They gave it to machines.
2: I know. Damn it.
1: I mean, you could.
2: It's a great question.
1: Donut holes.
3: Yeah. Do you like the donut holes or the straight donuts more?
1: I like the straight donuts more. I like
2: the sticks. You like the donut rods?
1: I do. I think the donut. I mean, it's like the donut hole. Just it's not satisfying.
2: Well, you just got to pop more than one in your mouth.
1: Yeah, I don't want to do that.
3: Not a whole lot of bang for your buck.
1: You look like a squirrel searching for nuts.
3: Exactly.
1: You're right back to the beginning of the show.
2: Well, you all were searching for nuts today.
1: No, we were talking about squirrels.
2: Okay.
1: I just said I noticed in my neighborhood that there are a lot of squirrels hoarding nuts right now.
2: Well, it's about to be winter.
1: Yeah, you see them running up and down the yard, and they have nuts in their mouths, and they're taking them to their tree, their hiding tree.
2: Yeah.
1: Do you have a hiding tree?
2: No.
1: Oh.
2: No.
1: Texter, Big Backs. Is that Mark?
2: Is
1: that Mark Sears?
2: That might have been the fattest segment we've ever done.
1: It really was.
2: And it's because of you. It all started with you eating a damn Big Mac.
1: Nick was like, Jeanette brought me McDonald's. I have extra Big Macs. Do you want one? I said, I haven't eaten all day. I'd love a Big Mac.
2: Yeah.
1: And I'm no shame in my game. I'm going to eat this Big Mac.
2: I wasn't trying to fat shame you. I just wanted you to understand that you were eating 17,000 calories per bite.
1: I know what I'm doing. Okay. I'm well aware. I saw Supersize Me. I saw that movie. Did you ever see that?
2: No.
1: You never saw Supersize Me? Morgan Spurlock, rest in peace.
2: I don't think I did.
1: He's the guy
2: where he just ate like McDonald's
1: three meals a day for how long was it? Was it a month? And he kept going to the doctor. Was it a month, Max?
3: It was a while.
1: Yeah.
3: We watched that in health class.
1: Yeah.
2: That's probably a good one to watch in health
1: class. And he kept going to the doctor. And the doctor's like, you have to stop. He kept taking his vitals and like, his organs. Like, you're on the verge of organ failure. Like,
3: is it good, big dog?
1: You need to quit doing this. And like, he looked terrible. By the end of the movie, he looked awful.
2: I want to say that I've seen it, but I can't. Like, I know I've seen like bits and pieces of it.
1: It's
2: like
1: really good.
2: Okay. All right. Maybe I have to go back and watch it.
1: And anytime they asked him if he would, because now they don't do Supersize.
2: No, they don't.
1: They don't. But back then, they said, would you like to Supersize that?
2: And he had to say yes.
1: He had to say yes every time. And you would see just the downtrodden face he would make when he'd be up there. He'd be like, give me a number.
2: He didn't have to eat it all, though.
1: He did. Oh. As part of the deal, like, he had to eat all of it. Oh. Like, he's like, give me a number five, whatever that is. And she's like, would you like to Supersize that? He, exactly. He'd make that noise. He'd make the insulin noise. He'd just go, yeah.
2: What is a number five?
1: I don't know. I really don't know.
2: Okay.
1: I
2: didn't think that you knew. I just wanted to ask the question.
1: I don't know. I don't know what the numbers are. I don't eat there that often. All I know is Big Mac is number one. And that's always will be number one. Why do you think I'm lying?
2: I'm not.
1: You think I'm lying? You think I have the McDonald's menu memorized in my brain? You really think that?
2: No, I don't.
1: No, no, I can see that.
2: At one point in your life, you might have.
1: Maybe, but not now.
2: No, I didn't think you would now.
1: We eat home cooked meals.
2: I know you do. You make lasagna and chili.
1: Texter Spurlock was a lying alcoholic. His drinking is what caused his problems. I didn't know that. I don't know about his backstory. I know he passed away at a young age, but I just know that it was a really entertaining, funny movie.
2: Yeah,
1: I don't know about the rest of that.
2: I don't either.
1: I don't know. Texter.
2: I know probably a bottle of bourbon and Supersize Me doesn't go hand in hand.
1: No, it doesn't. No, no, no, no. That, if
2: that would hurt.
1: Smacking bourbon and eating McDonald's. Like,
2: I mean, it sounds like fun for like maybe a day.
1: The next morning is bad. Yeah. That's a bad morning.
2: I might do it like a Saturday night.
1: Yeah.
2: Like, give me a couple
1: of
2: Big
1: Macs. You wake up in the morning, it's kind of like, you got a headache. Man. Stomach's all gobbledygooked up.
2: Yeah.
1: It's just no good.
2: Well, I'm with you.
1: Texter, he's not fat. He's big bone. Thank you.
2: I don't think you're fat at all.
1: He admitted a lot of it. The documentary is not true. Okay, I didn't know about all that, which doesn't surprise me. I mean, all documentaries do is lie anymore. Like, yeah, like I can't. Like, if I watch a documentary, I sit and I'm watching. It's presented as the truth.
2: Yes.
1: Like this is what happened, but it's so skewed from the filmmakers and like what agenda they want to push. And then you go back and you read about it. You're like, actually, that documentary is like 98% BS. Like, for example, and I'm going to get crushed for this, and I don't care. When Al Gore released An Inconvenient Truth about climate, like the climate crisis, he was like, by 2012, Florida and California and New York will be underwater, and the heat on this planet will be unsustainable to grow crops, and here we are in 2026, and everything's fine.
2: Yeah.
1: And that won an Academy Award.
2: I didn't know.
1: Won an Academy Award. It got Academy Award. The documentary was all lies. That was the first time that I really woke up and was like, documentaries, don't take them seriously.
2: Yeah. What's the documentary with that creepy lady that just came
1: creepy
2: out?
1: Creepy lady.
2: Yeah.
1: Oh, you can see everything.
2: Is that what it is?
1: Yeah, where about Elizabeth Holmes.
2: That's
1: she
2: who
1: was
2: it
1: the
2: is.
1: One that started the what was it called? Theranos. It was, she started a company. She yes. claimed that, like, they could do all the, like, you can take a drop of your blood.
2: Yeah, a prick.
1: A prick. Just a prick of the finger.
2: Yeah.
1: And you could, like, lay out all your genetics and you know, whatever diseases that you had.
2: Yeah,
1: you
2: cancer,
1: them,
2: stuff
1: like all that.
2: Yeah.
1: Stuff.
2: And
1: it was all lies.
2: Yeah.
1: Now, I watched a documentary on that. HBO did one, not the one that's coming out. I think it comes out Friday. And it was fascinating as hell.
2: Really?
1: Oh, yeah.
2: About Elizabeth Holmes?
1: Yes, about Elizabeth Holmes. And she's got this, like, she has this husky, deep voice.
2: Yes, but she doesn't in the documentary. Or it's vice versa.
1: It's vice versa. No, she... she has it, but people say that it's like a lie.
2: Yes.
1: That she does it to try to, like, manipulate people.
2: Yes, and be more, like, masculine.
1: Yeah, to be domineering. Yeah. Be more domineering. Like, yeah. No, I don't know if I want to see this one.
2: I think you
1: this
2: did.
1: This new one. Yeah.
2: That scene where she doesn't blink for, like, 6 minutes.
1: Dude, she's a reptile.
2: That's, yeah.
1: You talk about reptilians.
2: I thought that was AI. When I saw that clip the first time, I thought it was AI.
1: Yeah, she's kind of, like, looking at the documentary.
2: Yeah, she, like, looks weird.
1: Even the filmmaker, he's, like, very uncomfortable. He's kind of like, he, like, lived with them.
2: Oh.
1: Yeah, because apparently.
2: Oh, see, we were going to talk about third down conversions for Oklahoma.
1: I know.
2: And how
1: all I did was say I'm eating a Big Mac, and here's where we are. Elizabeth Holmes.
2: You can blame it on that SOB in there.
1: Why is it his fault? You're the one that shamed me.
2: It's like, both of us.
1: Don't you know how many calories that is, Strebel?
2: I asked the question.
1: That was you.
2: He's the one who got us the cream pies.
1: He is. He did get us the cream pies.
3: You have to have those on bus rides.
1: Yes. What, oatmeal cream pies?
3: Yes.
1: Really? Is that like you're like when you travel for was it AAA?
3: No.
1: Oh
3: God, no.
1: What are you all?
3: Independent.
1: Independent. Mm-hmm. When you travel for independent baseball, you take your oatmeal cream pies.
3: Well, most of our dinner and lunch stops are gas stations. Yeah. So hopefully it's connected to a McDonald's. If not,
2: Or Wendy's.
3: We did not have very many Wendy's.
1: Subway.
3: Subway, yep.
1: Yeah.
3: There was in Ogden, Utah, yep.
2: There was a bus. Ogden. There was a bus that was
3: great place.
2: Famous for making those, for having cream pies on. Mm-hmm.
1: A bus?
2: Yeah.
1: Like what? A butt?
2: Yeah.
1: Like it's, I don't know what you're doing. I don't want to say the wrong thing.
2: Let's talk about
1: I don't want to say the wrong thing.
2: Oklahoma v. Kentucky. Well, what about Dark Pope? I'm so glad we have EL Plus now so that they can.
1: Andre is an Idiot is a good documentary worth a watch. It sounds good. Real Bad Blood about Home. Read Bad Blood about Home. I think that was the name. Was that the name of the HBO documentary? I don't know.
2: That's a Beyonce song, right? No.
1: That's Taylor Swift.
2: Yeah.
1: Bad Blood. It had Lena Dunham in the video.
2: Your favorite.
1: That's
2: You're a Swiftie.
1: Max's favorite actress is Lena Dunham.
2: Who's that?
3: Who is that?
1: She was in the HBO series Girls.
2: Should I know?
1: I know that. You're a big fan of.
3: Is she in anything else?
2: On that bus that we were talking about?
1: Oh, the text line. Okay, not that one. Not that bus. Nope.
2: You understand now.
1: Strebel barely missed that all-timer. Which one? There's been some haymakers in this segment.
2: There has.
1: There's a what? How many vehicles do they have for that?
2: And a couch.
3: Yeah.
1: Well, I mean, that goes without saying.
3: Well, there is a couch. There's also a chair for spectating.
2: That is true. Yeah.
1: Do they have, like, farm equipment?
2: Not that I know of.
1: like a bulldozer.
2: Dump that truck. Happens.
1: That happens?
2: On the bus.
1: No, but what I'm saying is, like, it's.
2: Not that I know of.
1: You said there's a bus and then there's a taxi.
2: Yeah.
1: I was wondering, like do there's other no, vehicles get involved in this?
2: Not that I know of.
3: Airplanes.
2: Are there airplanes?
1: Yeah. Is there an airplane?
2: I haven't seen. No. I haven't seen any of this, to be honest with you.
1: Who is that snake behind you staring through your soul, Big Rig? That is Bobby Petrino.
2: That is Bobby Petrino.
1: OU's best chance is passing the football in the middle of the field or corner route. Seems like UK can't defend those well. UK's defense is really good about forcing turnovers. Thank you. Now to bring us back.
2: Thank you very much.
3: Before we get there, yes. Sofro wants to know.
2: Oh, no.
3: Did you watch the, because he knows you like the Native American documentaries. Did you like the Elizabeth Warren one?
1: I didn't see that one.
2: I don't know who that is. I missed that one.
1: She's a senator.
2: Okay.
1: That said that she was like, most of her genetics was like majority
2: yes,
1: Native American.
2: I remember
1: and
2: that
1: then
2: one.
1: She did a DNA test and it was like 0.5%.
2: Wasn't there a white woman that said she was black too? I don't know if she was a
1: Rachel
2: senator.
1: Rachel Dolezal, I think.
2: Something like
1: remember,
2: that.
1: Yeah.
2: Yeah. She
1: remember,
2: had,
1: yeah,
2: she
1: yeah.
2: had dreads and.
1: Yeah. Yeah. That was like 10 know, years ago yeah. or something. Yeah. I remember. Yeah. And then they found out, like, hey, you're white.
2: Yeah. Like white.
1: As she's like white,
2: pure
1: white.
2: As
1: like
2: driven
1: like,
2: snow.
1: Like this.
2: Yeah.
1: Yeah.
2: Extreme white.
1: She was like, no, white. I'm not.
2: White.
1: White. She's white. He had to emphasize the H. She's like, no, I'm not. And they're like, well, here's your birth certificate and here are your parents.

0: it's yeah.
1: 2 plus 2.
0: Yeah,
1: 4.
0: Here we go.
1: So UK's defense giving up the middle, right?
0: Yeah. You don't want to give up the middle. God, let's take a break. I was going to do a read here, but after that segment, I don't think I should. Yeah. We'll get to 502 hip and 812 hip after
1: they don't
0: the break.
1: Be, they don't want to be attached to this.
0: They don't want to be attached to this. Let's take a break. After the break, we're going to discuss the show. All going to see the documentary. You can see everything together with Elizabeth Holmes. We're going to get our plans together. It's the Roundtable, ESPN 680, 1057.
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22: And I don't do this with men very often. I started examining his body because I didn't know he was a great athlete. And I looked and I watched up and down. I looked at his ass and I looked at the whole. And then I looked at his hands. Look at his hands. He's got these, like, claws.
0: I don't know. It's the round table here on the ESPN's claws. Was it a ghoul? You looked at a bear? 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So there we go. Big Rig, you could have gone with an ad read from Louisville Men's Clinic or Tri-State Men's Health to wrap up that last segment. I could have.
23: Definitely could have.
0: Sounds like Trump has been on that bus as well. Texter. Last time we beat OU, we won the Natty. All right. Do you count that that national title they have in their trophy case? From 1951, I believe.
23: Yeah. I mean, I don't have any rehab. That was before black people could play football.
0: It was.
23: So, I mean, I don't know what am I supposed to do with that. Yeah, I guess. I don't know why. I mean, I'm not like U of L fans, and you know, you count that the 2013 banner.
0: Yeah,
23: like, I count that.
0: Yeah, of course.
23: Like that, I watched that game.
0: I watched that game happen.
23: African Americans were able to play in that basketball game.
0: They did play in that game,
23: and I saw Louisville win. So that's their natty, even though it's not up in the rafters. That's their natty. That one's a little bit.
0: It's a little sketchy, isn't it? What year was
23: sketchy?
0: Was it 50? I know it was like in the 50s.
23: It was.
0: I thought 51. Maybe it wasn't. All right, 1950 college football season. Let's see here. Oklahoma, Tennessee, Kentucky, coached by Bear Bryant, compiled an 11-1 record and defeated Oklahoma in the Sugar Bowl. Kentucky claims the 1950 national championship based on its number one ranking in computer rankings released in 1990 by Jeff Sagarin. Kentucky quarterbacks Babe Parilli tallied 1,627 passing yards and finished fourth in the voting for the 1950 Heisman Trophy. So there you go.
23: Yeah.
0: So yeah, we said Oklahoma was 9-0.
23: Well, obviously not.
0: And they were well, except for the so they gave them the national title before, I guess, they played in the bowl game.
23: Oh.
0: Because they didn't have a national title game back in the day.
23: Well, when you said computer rankings, I was like, they weren't computers back then. But it was 1990, whatever, in the Sagarin.
0: Yeah, Sagarin was the one that did the updated computer ranking. Correct. Said, okay, let's play this out and see
24: how
0: it
24: works. The late votes
0: came in. There's a drop.
23: Chad.
0: Great, yeah. That's how GW won, baby. That's how W won. He won because of those hanging Chads.
23: See, I'm not just smut.
0: You like this smut.
23: I got a hanging Chad in me every once in a while.
0: There's a dynamite drop in by you. Yeah, hanging Chads.
23: Yeah.
0: But, yeah, I don't really count it. Tennessee, they were 11-1, too. Yeah. They beat number 3 Texas in the Cotton Bowl.
23: I mean, I don't know. It's something cool to talk about.
0: But no one ever, like, said, hey, you're the national title winners.

0: Well, Sagarin did.
1: Sagarin did, but it's Jeff Sagarin. Like, no one uses his ratings anymore.
0: That's unfortunate.
1: No one uses the Sagarin ratings
0: anymore. I haven't heard that word in a long time.
1: Was it Sagarin? Is that big in baseball, Max, or is that the RPI? Is that big in baseball? Is it both?
2: The RPI is big in college baseball.
1: That's what I thought.
2: That's why Kentucky always plays, like, at Eastern. And they play weird teams on the road because that's great for your RPI.
1: Okay. Well, there we go.
2: They're very good at manipulating the RPI.
0: Oh.
1: Well, it's not really manipulating it. It's just, you know, you know how it works. You use it to your advantage.
0: Yeah.
2: Manipulate it.
1: It's not manipulation.
2: I don't mean that as a criticism. It's just
1: like changing it.
0: They're just doing it.
1: They're just doing it.
0: Yeah.
2: Playing Eastern at home is bad. Playing at Eastern is good.
0: Better.
2: Yeah.
1: Better. You remember that song?
0: Yeah. Which one?
1: LL Cool J doing it well. Like, yeah. LL Cool J.
0: I do remember that.
1: That song was awesome.
0: It was. I just licked my lips.
1: It's like LL Cool J. Yeah. That's the second time we brought him up in the last few days.
0: I think you're exactly
1: right.
0: It's
1: a weird thing to do.
0: It is.
1: What was your favorite LL Cool J song? Mine has to be Mama Said Knock Him Out.
0: Oh, what was
1: that's
0: it?
1: That's my favorite. That's
0: there was one that
1: one
0: just came
1: heart.
0: On. Had... I can't remember what it was called. LL. Let me look it up. LL Cool J.
1: Yeah.
0: What was the song called?
1: He's an OG. He's one of the big.
0: He's 58 now.
1: Oh, I believe it. I mean, he was
0: Headsprung. That's one.
1: Headsprung.
0: Yeah. You ever heard that one?
1: No, I don't. Probably, but I don't know off the top of my head.
0: You leave him headsprung.
1: Oh, yeah. That's him. Okay. Yeah, I remember. Was that Timbaland with him?
0: I think so.
1: On that one? Look at me.
0: Yeah. Look at you.
1: If you want to go back your hip-hop facts, you come to me.
0: Yeah.
1: You come to James Strieble.
0: Did I tell you that they played Boosie?
1: Yeah, you did. And you went eight bleep.
0: I did.
1: You went crazy.
0: Who are we talking about the Boosie fade with Stoops, and then you had a Boosie fade?
1: Yeah.
0: That wasn't Max. That was Tanner, right?
1: That was Tanner. Okay. He was here with the Boosie stuff.
0: That was close-hand.
1: And then we had all the internet AI stuff.
0: Yes.
1: Which I've been listening to some AI, like, podcast, and I like it even less than I do. Yeah. All right. I do want to read this real quick.
0: What's your show?
1: You Alex Safari,
0: yeah,
1: might get some good news in the legal arena,
0: which would be great.
1: Which would be really good because that they need people in the linebacker room.
0: Yeah.
1: That says, let's see here. When the Wildcats plane landed in South Carolina, the Kentucky coaches learned that Al Safari was no longer available. So they didn't even know until they landed. That's crazy. So he went on the trip. Because we were wondering, like, is he there? So he was on the trip. And they landed. I guess they got the text updates. Like,
0: that's
1: some bad news.
0: You land and you're like, you turn your phone back on and you're like, oh, bleep, I can't play.
1: I can't play. Yeah, that he sat in the hotel room and played Call of Duty. Charlie Strong call it? Call to Duty. That's what Charlie Strong called it. Call to Duty too much.
0: That's like the new hood Call of Duty that's been hitting Twitter. I don't want it to derail the show again. I'm not going to do it.
1: What?
0: No. You know, have you seen it, Max? There's a new, like, hood version of Call of Duty that somebody made up. So, like, you get a kill.
1: I thought it was
2: GTA?
0: No, Grand Theft Auto. No, it's like you're in, like, Chicago.
1: Like urban warfare?
0: Ooh. Yeah, but it's like you're the Bloods and the Crips. So
1: oh,
0: like,
1: really? No.
0: Like, instead of getting a UAV, you get a snitch.
1: No. What's a UAV?
0: Like overhead surveillance. Like,
1: oh,
0: that
1: I don't
0: knows,
1: play that game.
0: No.
1: I don't know.
0: But it's
1: that's not
0: anyway,
1: in my wheelhouse.
0: Anyway, Alex Safari.
1: Alex Safari.
0: I'm sorry. You just made
1: that's
0: when
1: okay.
0: you said that, it made me think.
1: So
0: of
1: the
0: it.
1: Kentucky Court of Appeals ruling applies to the Wells case in Louisville, which also includes players like Mark Mitchell and Louisville Seth Trimble. There's a hearing for the case set for tomorrow, Wednesday.
0: Okay.
1: There's another hearing that could pave the way for Afari to return to the field. Before the Kentucky linebacker sought relief in Louisville, he's granted eligibility via the Wisney case in Colorado.
0: Okay.
1: That lasted for a few weeks in August, allowing Afari to participate in preseason practices. The U.S. Court of Appeals for the 10th Circuit Court later overturned that ruling. On Tuesday morning, they will hear oral arguments in the case. The 10th Circuit can affirm the injunction making the class of 2020 players eligible. If they vacate the injunction, the buck will be passed on to state court. So I think the buck has been passed on to state courts.
0: So how long do we have to wait? Like, this isn't...
1: Well, tomorrow.
0: Could he make the trip to Norman?
1: Like, if they rule in his favor tomorrow, then yes. If they rule in his favor tomorrow, then he'll be eligible again.
0: Wow. Okay.
1: And then he'll be able to make the trip to Norman.
0: Okay.
1: But then there's nothing out there to say that the next week or the, you know, 2-3 weeks later, he'll be ineligible again. That's just kind of the roller coaster we're on with these guys right now. But he would be a major, major help.
0: Oh, yeah.
1: If they're able to get him.
0: Like, he's not somebody that's going to – he's not that player that we talked about early in the show that's going to be – that's going to – you know, he's not your unicorn. But the depth –
1: he's a damn good college football player.
0: Yeah, yeah, he is. And the depth piece, I mean, in a linebacker room that's been, you know, getting pretty thin.
1: Yeah.
0: I mean, we talked about Elijah Brown, man. He played his ass off. So being able to – he's him getting reps and him, you know, coming along as a linebacker. And, I mean, even Stein was talking about, and there's guys playing – getting linebacker snaps that hadn't played it all year. And to
1: or ever.
0: Yeah.
1: Right.
0: So to have somebody like that back in the room is massive. No, I mean, just as a depth piece.
1: No, it would be a major, major get for Kentucky if that comes. So we'll monitor that situation. We'll talk more about it tomorrow. But that definitely is something to look out for. Now, ESPN put out their college football play. They monitor every conference. For the college football playoff, bubble watch after week 6. This is Heather Dinich. She does this. So the ACC, if the playoff were today, would be in. There's only one team from the ACC.
0: Miami.
1: Wrong side of the bubble, none. Too early to tell. Duke, Wake Forest, Pitt, SMU, Clemson, Virginia, North Carolina, Virginia Tech. Out.
0: You got a smirk on your face.
1: Boston College, Syracuse, Cal, Stanford, NC State, Florida State, Georgia Tech, and the Cards! let me read those teams they're grouped with again. Hold on. Here's the waters they're swimming in, Double J. Syracuse, Boston College, Cal, Stanford, NC State, Florida State, Georgia Tech.
0: It's a collision course.
1: Collision course to mediocrity like it is every single damn season. Every single season. Out! You're out of here! Now, the SEC. The big boy league.
0: Yeah.
1: So here's what they had. At the playoff for today, here's who's in. Georgia. Texas. Alabama. Ole Miss.
0: Okay. Solid.
1: Kentucky right now, she says, is on the wrong side of the bubble along with Missouri.
0: Hmm.
1: Which, I mean, because if you look at it, like Georgia's the only undefeated team in that group.
0: Yep.
1: Texas has won losses to Oklahoma.
0: Yep.
1: She considers them too early to tell. Alabama's only losses to Georgia, who's undefeated. And Ole Miss's only loss was to Florida.
0: Yeah.
1: So...
0: who's too early to tell?
1: And Kentucky, too early to tell. Mississippi State, Tennessee, Oklahoma, Florida State, LSU, Auburn.
0: Florida. You said Florida State.
1: Florida, sorry. And out Arkansas, Vanderbilt, A&M, South Carolina. They're all done. So she considers Kentucky to not be a playoff team right now. But if you look at the CBS playoff projections, which is wild on itself. Here we go. They have CBS has them listed right now. Again, this will all change.
0: Yeah.
1: So right now they have 1 seed Georgia, 2 seed Ohio State, 3 seed Miami, Notre Dame 4 seed, Alabama's 5, Indiana 6, Texas 7, Texas Tech 8, Ole Miss 9, Utah 10, Kentucky 11, 12 Boise State. If this were to happen today, it'd be Kentucky versus IU
0: in Bloomington.
1: In Bloomington, in the first round.
0: Could you imagine?
1: No.
0: Could
1: you? Because I mean, when's the last time we played Indiana?
0: I don't know. Before I played.
1: Yeah.
0: I didn't play Indiana.
1: I remember watching one of their games in the 90s, and the final score was like 3-0. I'm serious.
0: I know. I'm with you.
1: Kentucky won the game. It was like 3-0.
0: Yeah,
1: but
0: I don't know. I mean, that's what I don't want to do, and what I don't want to happen is kind of what happens to U of L fans every year.
1: I'm not.
0: The only thing that makes me scared by reading all of this.
1: No, I'm not buying into it.
0: Not
1: at all.
0: Because like you said, we've been a passenger princess to U of L fans doing this every year for the past, 3 years?
1: Yeah.
0: I mean, at this point in the season, I feel like they've always had these. I mean, hell, but this season, week 1, they were having the conversation.
1: Right.
0: oh, that loss was good to Ole Miss.
1: Yeah, it's going to look good for Ole Miss.
0: Well, now us right now, we're like, oh, that loss to Bama.
1: Yeah, not a bad loss. Yeah, not a bad loss.
0: So I
1: don't want to do that.
0: I'm trying not to get caught up in it. Man, it's really, really fun to be on this side of it.
1: It is.
0: It really is. But there's so much rope left.
1: Oh,
0: there's so much rope left.
1: I mean, you know, college football, things can happen, yes. And you start stacking losses.
0: I mean, really, really quickly.
1: Yeah.
0: And we talk about how kind of thin they are at certain spots.
1: Yeah.
0: I mean, all it takes is one, you know, key injury, which it's not just Kentucky.
1: I'm not going to say
0: this is 75% of college football.
1: I mean, I'm not going to say you names, but there are a couple players that if get hurt on Kentucky's team, they're done.
0: Yeah, yeah.
1: They're cooked.
0: Yeah, exactly. I mean, I have all the trust and faith in Will Stein and his offensive defense or everybody, but you know, some of these players that have come along,
1: yeah,
0: really, really well. You lose something like that, you know, you're starting from scratch again.
1: Yeah, I mean, it's fun to talk about, but I'm not taking any of it seriously. No. So
0: now I do have a question.
1: Yeah.
0: When do we start taking it serious? If it gets to the point, what is that point? Because, okay, say we go to Oklahoma and beat Oklahoma. Say we beat them by 10. Okay, I'm not saying that's what I'm calling. But just say we go down there, go to Norman, beat Oklahoma by 10. Then what are we, 12th, 11th in the country,
1: something
0: depending
1: like
0: on what happened? Okay.
1: I don't take it. I'll take it serious when it happens.
0: I'm right there.
1: I'm not.
0: I can't. We could be 8-7-1.
1: Yeah.
0: And I'm still going to be like, something's going to happen.
1: Something's going to happen. Yeah. I'm with you. I'm not taking any of it for granted.
0: Yeah.
1: I'm not going to sit and be like, oh, yeah, we're fine. We're going to win the rest of our games.
0: No.
1: I know how college football works.
0: Exactly.
1: I know the schedule that's as tough as theirs. Like, I know there's still losses out there. So I'm not going to – we can talk about it.
0: Yeah.
1: Doesn't mean we're entertaining it.
0: Now, the fun part about all of this is that everybody on our schedule from here on out, we can beat.
1: Yes.
0: Every single team.
1: 100%, yes.
0: The bad part is everybody on our schedule from here on out, we can lose.
1: Yeah, 100%.
0: That's the thing about it.
1: Yeah, we're not
0: out
1: of
0: any games. Which makes it
1: fun. It does make it fun. Yeah. Now, the last time Kentucky played IU was in September 17th, 2005.
0: That was my birthday.
1: We lost 38-14. But we won three in 2005.
0: That was Rich. Oh, God, that was my
1: I think it was
0: that was the year that I was being recruited.
1: I think it was a 2-win season.
0: That was
1: I'm
0: Rich
1: pretty
0: Brooks's,
1: sure there's 2-10.
0: That was me, yeah. Corey, Micah, all those guys were being recruited that
1: Thank
0: year.
1: You for coming to Kentucky. Now, before that though, they beat IU three straight seasons. And then that game that I was talking about that Kentucky won 3-0 happened in 1996. I remember watching that game with my dad.
0: Jeez. I was 8 years old.
1: Being like, why am I watching this?
0: Like, that was back when it was cool to like run the ball. That was I formations. And
1: that was Bill Curry, I believe.
0: Was it really? I'm
1: pretty sure it was Bill Curry.
0: Because
1: we beat them 1, 2, 3, 4, 5, 6 straight times. And then Indiana won in 2001. Then we won 3 straight. The last time we played was 2005 and Indiana won. Hmm. So there we go. So we can meet in the playoffs.
0: Yeah.
1: I'm kidding. I'm kidding.
0: No, I mean, but that's a fact.
1: Right now at 5:23 p.m. on October 13th.
0: That could be a possibility.
1: It's a possibility.
0: It's a possibility.
1: But again, I'm not.
0: I refuse to believe any of it until
1: it
0: happens.
1: No.
0: I mean, I won't believe it. I don't care what Reese Davis says. I don't care what Pat McAfee says.
1: Right.
0: I don't care what Kirk Herbstreit and David Pollack and all of these guys. I don't care what
1: Aaron
0: they say.
1: Aaron Torres.
0: This could be November 28th.
1: We're playing
0: Louisville. We win that game. I don't care. I won't believe we're in the playoffs
1: until it happens.
0: I see that little UK pop up on ESPN at 3:32 in the afternoon that Sunday.
1: Yep, I'm with you.
0: I'm
1: 100% with you. I don't want to buy into it. And, I mean, I've learned from Louisville fans over the past 4 years with Jeff Braun.
0: Count your chickens.
1: To not do that. We're going to the playoffs. The playoffs are bust. It's either playoffs or Jeff Braun should be fired. They don't make playoffs. Well, you know, we had 8-4. It's a good season. It's a fine season. Just enjoy the season as it is.
0: Yeah.
1: Don't make all these predictions, and then when they don't happen, you look like a fool.
0: Yeah.
1: I mean, they look foolish. Every year they look foolish.
0: I mean, they look foolish week four this year?
1: Yeah, week four. Week four they look foolish.
0: Yeah.
1: Followed by week five. Foolish.
0: Even more foolish.
1: Yeah. So I'm not being fools like Louisville football fans who still think that their football team is a mover and a shaker in the college football spectrum. And it's not. It hasn't been since, again, Charlie Strong was there.
0: And if you want to call a spade, Mike
1: 13 years ago.
0: Mike Norvell doesn't Mike Norvell. They could have been foolish last week, too.
1: Yeah. And he completely did. And he just whizzed right down his leg. I mean, it's all over the place.
0: All over.
1: Spraying.
0: Big puddle.
1: There's a big puddle. Spraying, puddles. There's all kinds of stuff.
0: Yeah.
1: Puddles.
0: Speaking of puddles, you just leaked a puddle there.
1: I did. I leaked all over the place. What's this? Who leaked Facebook to me? I don't want to. Oh.

0: is this guy's Facebook? I can't. Do I have to log in? Oh, there's a little Debbie. Oh, they're already out. Let's go. Big Deborah. See, I wasn't lying about that. They're called Big Deborahs.
1: You're so excited about Big Deborahs.
0: Man, I love the Christmas tree stuff.
1: Where do I get that at?
0: Any your local market.
1: Which one?
0: Meijer, Kroger, not all.
1: Where's that one at?
0: I don't know. It didn't say.
1: Okay.
0: I hope UK is ranked top 10 whenever we play them, so we ruin your season. We're not losing to you all. You're not losing to us. Why? Why? Why? I mean, that's fine. You can think that. You're a fan. Why? Can you tell me why you're not losing to Kentucky? Like, what about this Kentucky team do you look at and say, oh, they're not that good. We'll beat them compared to what your team's done. I mean, how do you know you're not losing? It's on the road. You know our atmosphere's 1,000 times better than your atmosphere. It ain't. Mitch actually has more touchdown passes than Lil Link.
1: Oh, now he's Lil. Look at you. Now he's Lil Link. 2 weeks ago, he was bleeping awesome.
0: He is still awesome. I just like calling him Lil Link.
1: So let's run through that just for a second right now. I mean, just really, really quickly. Quarterback, who's got the edge there? I call it equal. I call that a wash.
0: I do call it even. I
1: call that a wash.
0: I call it even.
1: Wide receiver room.
0: Man, I give it to them.
1: I don't know. We got some dogs. I know they
0: do
1: too.
0: But I would give it to
1: that's
0: them.
1: That's fine. Slight edge. Okay.
0: Slight edge.
1: Running back room. They got the bet. Yeah.
0: They had the best running back. I think we may have the better running room. Back room.
1: I could agree with that. That's better pretty close.
0: Offensive line's not a question.
1: Close. Not defensive close. Line's not. I don't think defensive line's any close.
0: The entire defense.
1: Yes.
0: I'll take our entire defense.
1: Yes.
0: Over theirs.
1: Better play caller.
0: Oh, yeah. We got a better play caller.
1: Better head coach.
0: Better head coach, yes.
1: Yeah. Better defensive play caller.
0: Yeah. Better home field advantage.
1: Oh, that's not even close.
0: I mean,
1: what are we talking about here? You know what? I'll throw them a bone. You can have the kicker.
0: Yeah, I think they're kicking maybe better good.
1: Punt. They punt a lot more than we do.
0: They punt a lot more.
1: He gets a lot more practice.
0: I will honestly be very shocked if we win at UK this year. I just don't see it happening. Honestly, think we're going to get drilled. I don't know if you'll get drilled. I think it's going to be a really, really good game.
1: I think it is, too.
0: I'm a Card fan. I think Kentucky's going to crush us. I hate to say it, but.
1: Oh, look what you did. You've beat the text line down.
0: My money is on Heismanchi. He was 10th in the Heisman rankings this week.
1: As he should.
0: He's been
1: bleeping awesome. That's awesome. Strebel.
0: That is awesome.
1: James Strebel. Yeah. That is awesome. What Minchie Men has done.
0: Oh, Walmart has them. This individual picked up a couple boxes a day. I'm going to have
1: Big Deborah's?
0: A Big Deborah's.
1: I love listening to you. Hearing you say Big Deborah is almost as good as Sissy.
0: I'm going to have to stop at Walmart and get some Big Deborah Christmas tree cakes for my wife. She loves those.
1: It's her favorite. Yeah.
0: It's her favorite little Debbie.
1: Big Deborah.
0: Last one. You all ruined that take toward the end. We didn't ruin anything. Nothing's been ruined here. It's not been ruined. Everything's fine. All right, I have to go.
1: Oh, so it's me.
0: You and Max.
1: Man your battle stations.
0: Yes,
1: you and Max. Man your battle stations.
0: My daughter's playing the semifinal city tournament tonight.
1: Look at you.
0: At St. Michael's. So I got to go out there and watch my little girl play volleyball.
1: Right.
0: We'll be back here tomorrow at it. But don't go anywhere because Double J and Max Abel, they have you.
1: Listen. The cat's away.
0: I don't know which one. I'm gonna listen.
1: You're gonna listen.
0: I'm gonna listen.
1: You know who Mercy plays tonight?
0: Holy Cross.
1: Yes. It's our senior night.
0: What time's that?
1: Let's see. Freshmen are playing now. JV's supposed to be at 6. Varsity at 7.
0: Are you okay staying?
1: Yeah. No. I'm good.
0: You good with that?
1: Well, I gotta go home because little man didn't feel good today.
0: Oh, that little guy was sick last week.
1: Yeah. He didn't feel good. And I went to go watch him play St. Henry last night.
0: Oh, okay.
1: You're
0: good.
1: I'm good.
0: Okay.
1: And I'm not worried about Holy Cross. So.
0: Okay.
1: And it's senior night. All the seniors are gonna play.
0: Upsets happen. Upsets happen.
1: Yeah. Okay.
0: Upsets happen.
1: Yeah. Whatever.
0: All right. Well. At the other end of the show, we'll have Max Abel, Justin Jeffries. I'll be back here tomorrow with TJ.
1: Did you hear what he just did? He called you. He gave you the name first. Max's first name.
0: I didn't say names.
1: Come back with the round table.
2: Do you think that's a microaggression?
0: No, I don't think it is. There's no microaggressions, macroaggressions. There's no aggressions here.
1: Look what he just did.
0: I looked at him first.
1: He peed on me. I didn't pee on you.
0: I wouldn't pee on anyone. I'm not into that.
1: No, Strebo.
0: My wife just texted me.
1: Oh, quit peeing on Justin.
0: Right. She paid the family rate, so just walk in, she said.
1: Look at you.
0: All right. Well, I'm going to go walk into the volleyball game.
1: Well, good luck, Ellie.
0: Bye, everybody.
2: Good strut luck. In there.
0: I'll strut in there like I own the place. Go to break.
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5: 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A rocket of a shot from Jansen Wilson.
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0: And I don't do this with men very often. I started examining his body. And I looked at his ass.
1: Welcome back to the Round Table with Round Daddy. Now here's Round Daddy, James Strebel.
2: Oh, well, it's not Round Daddy. It is one Brown Daddy. Yes, that is me, Justin Jeffers. We're going to hold it down, hold the fort down. Strebel had to go watch Ellie get a little volleyball action. I've been the one that's taken all the time and the reprieve from the round table to do all the volleyball due diligence. So one, James Strebel was able to take some time and go watch Ellie. Shout out to, I think, St. Paul. So they're in the semi. So shout out to them. We got you till 6 o'clock. I got my man, Max Abel. Max Abel! Back in the studio. It's been fantastic having you back.
3: It's fun.
2: It is fun.
3: It's been too long.
2: It has. So I'm going to talk, go over the text line here for just a second. But before I do, Max Abel, so when did you get back in town? And how was the Montana road trip? Everybody wants to know.
3: I've been back in town for about a week.
2: Okay.
3: Haven't done a whole lot at the station since then, but now getting back into it. Also starting either November 1st or November 2nd, whenever our opening night is, have to figure out exactly when that is, but I'm going to be doing play-by-play for Bellarmine basketball on their...
2: Let's go.
3: We're no longer on ESPN Louisville.
2: Okay.
3: I don't think we're on terrestrial radio at all, but we'll be kind of online.
2: I got you. Okay.
3: For our radio broadcast, so doing that and then some stuff here.
2: Okay.
3: Montana was... it was an experience. Independent baseball's something.
2: I bet it is. That's something. I don't know anything about baseball. So when you say, I know, you know, single, double, triple, you say independent baseball means absolutely nothing to me.
3: Okay. So,
2: and I know this is enthralling radio, but I do want to know.
3: You have the major leagues.
2: Yes.
3: And then you have triple A, double A, single A, rookie. Like,
2: gotcha.
3: They can pull from those teams to bring them. They players in single A, double A, whatever, are affiliated property of the major league organization.
2: Gotcha. Okay. Gotcha.
3: Independent baseball is professional baseball.
2: Like, okay.
3: It's good baseball. It's,
2: yeah.
3: They're getting paid to play, and the difference is they're not affiliated with any major league organization.
2: Gotcha. Okay. Okay. Yeah. That makes sense.
3: Indie ball.
2: Yeah, indie ball. Is that what they call it, indie ball?
3: That's what the cool kids call it.
2: Okay, well, then that's what I'm going to call it. Because
3: yeah,
2: cool
3: so you can say that.
2: Awesome. Awesome. Well, it's good to have you back, brother. Let's hit some text line. I found a good one here during the break. Is JJ a white boy? No, JJ is not a white boy. I am biracial, if you want to be, what do you call that, politically correct.
3: Mm.
2: Let's see. Talking about Minchie, he was 10th on some random accounts rankings by 300 followers. I don't care. He was 10th. Go kick rocks and cry somewhere else. He hasn't beat this text liner down. Cards by 100. Listen, keep coming for Strebel. I mean, Strebel's coming with heat. Now, he is a little neutered, and as he should be and as I should be. Because like I said earlier, I've watched this car crash many, many times with my U of L friends. I mean, talking about, like we make the joke, collision course and all this fun stuff. You know, I don't want to be that guy. I want to be the guy that is realistic. But, you know, have fun on the way. You know, Zach, you see, he's one that, you know, his Buckeyes, he's reading Bucknuts right now. I mean, there's 100% possibility that he's doing that, but he can do that because he knows he's just going to waltz right in the playoffs, even though he does have the old Sig coming up this weekend at 12 o'clock, which should be a fun one.
3: Big noon.
2: That is. Okay. Big noon kickoff.
3: Mm.
2: I am a massive, massive Gus Johnson fan. I've been a Gus Johnson fan since he was calling games for CBS basketball.
3: Mm-hmm.
2: Then he was actually on Madden.
3: Yep.
2: I don't know if you remember
3: Madden,
2: that. But
3: that was the first Madden I ever had.
2: Really?
3: Madden 11.
2: He's fantastic. Well, the only problem I have with it is I'm not watching football usually at noon. If you ask Sweeney, that's why I was late to the game on Saturday because I was watching volleyball. I will again be watching volleyball this Saturday until about 3 o'clock, maybe later than that. So I always miss the big noon game. So I don't get the full effect of Gus Johnson, which I love so much. And I feel like they should be able to flex some of those games. I know they've created this big noon monster, which is fine. But, you know, I would love to be able to have him in certain different parts of the day just so, you know, other people can enjoy it.
3: I think it's some sort of media rights deal between them, ABC, CBS.
2: Okay.
3: Where – I don't know exactly how what would prevent, because the Fox does have 3:30 and 7 o'clock games.
2: Yeah, but I don't think I've ever heard Gus.
3: But
2: on
3: no, he's a- but he, him, and Klatt just do the noon game.
2: Gotcha.
3: So it's almost a deal where Fox gets the, no pun intended, big noon game, yeah, and then 3:30 CBS.
2: Yeah, yeah.
3: And then 7 o'clock is ABC.
2: Okay, yeah, basically. That's right. Yeah,
3: there's something about that.
2: And then because Big Ten is on CBS now.
3: Yeah.
2: So basically, Big Ten both gets the big noon and the 3:30 game.
3: Yes.
2: I mean, technically. But I mean, ESPN with the SEC, I mean, the slate's full from noon. You got SEC Network, all the cool things. So, so a few things that we talked about today, Strebel talked about. I didn't get into about 4 o'clock today. I'm sure he talked a little bit about, Will Stein and some of the sound that he had today, talking about, he doesn't listen to the outside noise, but he understands and hears a little bit of, every team that we've beaten. Yeah, they're bums. And which obviously isn't true. And a lot of that comes from Little Bro, Cards Fan 69. Let's see. What else did we talk about? this is one thing. I don't know if Strebel talked about this, but that the Eric Crawford had an article today about the gutsiest call that wasn't the two-point conversion, which was going for it on fourth down at halftime, the second time. That one, with Lane Kiffin crying, and the best part about that whole situation was, if you go back and watch, because I was dialed into the game, to the call, and understanding kind of what was going on, and, Lane calls a timeout, Stein comes out, and he hits everybody with the, hey, calm down, everybody, we know what we're doing, we've got this, and to be able to handle that situation, I think that he's able to. It's almost like sandlot football for him in some situations. That one, he was going to line up man to man. We're just going to mush you down. We're going to get it. If I'm calling a spade, yes, Minchie's forward progress probably did stop for a half of a
3: very
2: second.
3: Briefly.
2: Very briefly.
3: It was not poorly efficient.
2: No, though. I don't think so at all. I will say if that play had happened in Baton Rouge, they're calling that down.
3: Possibly.
2: I think that home field advantage has that much effect on these referees.
3: Tigers.
2: Yeah, go Tigers. But yes, I mean, I agree with Eric on that. That was the gutsiest call because that changed the whole momentum of the game. You go into halftime with all the momentum, kind of like they did at South Carolina, being able to get that touchdown to South Carolina, get it back to a 10-point game. I agree with Eric Crawford all on that. So I don't think Strebel talked about that. I didn't think so either. Like I talked about, they said had some sign sound. We talked about Alex Afari. Now, a texter said, hold on, Ohio governor just signed an executive order allowing fifth years for Ohio universities. Not sure how the NCAA would exactly fight an executive order from a state similar to what states did for NIL. So I know that doesn't have any effect on Seth Trimble or Alex Afari because that's in Ohio, and I am not a lawyer. So I don't know what any of that means. So we're going to keep it moving on that. Let's see. What else we got here? Bubble Watch. I know Strebel talked about that. Oh, predicting every SEC team's final record after week six. So this is something that I found relatively interesting because I went back and I looked at the media polls. Predictive order of finish for the SEC. Now, everybody knows Georgia pick number one, Texas number two, Ole Miss, A&M, LSU 5, Bama 6, Oklahoma 7, Tennessee 8, Florida 9, Missouri 10, South Carolina, Auburn, Vandy, and then pulling up the rear on the final three, Kentucky at 14, Mississippi State at 15, and Arkansas was picked dead last. Now, who is it? Saturday down south. Now, this is just through week six, so we're using the collective data that we have, and these guys are predicting each SEC team's final record. Now, we're going to start with Alabama. Alabama is predicted to finish 10-2. They're 5-1 right now with that lone loss coming to Georgia. You got road trips, to Tennessee and LSU. They're challenging, but they're not something that, Alabama can't go in there and handle their business, but if Alabama did slip up at Tennessee and at LSU, you could see that happening. Arkansas, it seems like the media, preseason media poll, got that one correct with them finishing 10-2. That close loss to Tennessee might have been the nail in the coffin for them moving them down. Auburn 5-7, whatever. We don't really care about Auburn. Florida, they are predicted to go 7-5. Now that's after the loss at South Carolina. They got a home game against Oklahoma. That could be the potential seventh win for them. Vandy and Florida State, they should take care of business there, but they got Texas and Georgia coming up next. So they're in a gauntlet. Then they come to the Krogue. Then they come to the atmosphere.
3: The Krogue.
2: Then they come to the big.
3: Is that a new thing? Or?
2: I don't know, maybe.
3: Did you just make that up there?
2: No, I've heard it before.
3: Okay.
2: And I to be honest with you, I don't even know where I heard it.
3: The Krogue.
2: The Krogue, yeah. I call it the big grocery store. But yeah, either way, but that's going to be a crazy one with John Summerall coming back home. If I had to guess, that'd probably be a night game down there. Georgia going 12-0. Yeah, I mean, they're just the game at Ole Miss coming up November 7th. That's probably going to be the toughest one that they have left. They got a home against Missouri, which Missouri always seems to play Georgia pretty tough. So I could see that one being a slobber knocker. But yeah, I mean, Georgia going 12-0 could be something that I wouldn't fight you on. Now, the Kentucky Wildcats, that's the big one. Them being picked preseason 14th in the SEC, they have them through week six going 8-4. Now, 8-4 with what do we have coming up? We have at Oklahoma, at Tennessee, and at Missouri. Those are the three ones that's the make you break you. That's the ones that, you know, like me and Strebel talked about earlier, I can see you winning every damn one of them, and I can see you losing every damn one of them. And being the health of the team is going to be a big one. Now, here's the big thing for me, and this is just personal. Preseason, I told Strebel, I told all the listening fans, the EL Plus. By the way, smash that like button and subscribe, damn it. Do it now. I said I would get to Beijing. I would paint my head like I had hair if Kentucky goes 7-5. Yeah. Yeah.
3: So you got to become a Louisville fan now. You have to join us.
2: No, this is fine. This is we're not lime bearding it up. We're gonna keep this, keep the good stuff. But mm-hmm. It's the head.
3: No, I know.
2: So that's gonna be a problem for me because then it's gonna be all over ESPN Louisville Plus. You're gonna watch it. You're gonna laugh and point, Ethan. You're gonna watch and laugh and point. I mean, as everybody should, because all you all know me is bald. And if I'm not mistaken, those Beijings don't they're not cheap.
3: No.
2: Cheap things. I mean, our buddy Marcus Freeman does it.
3: Mm-hmm.
2: Unfortunately, I thought he didn't, but then it rained during one game and it was starting to leak a little bit. And I was like, damn, he really does paint it.
3: Marcus, your hair is running.
2: Yeah. It's like that, that Drewski bit. Have you seen the Drewski bit where and he wakes up the next morning in some woman's bed and it's just black everywhere. And she says, kicks him out of the room. So yeah, that's one of the things that I was really, oh, my device is about to shut down. That sounds great. Yes, I would like to restore all of my pages, please, because I have 74 open. But, yeah, I mean, that's probably one of the biggest things because, you know, both me and Strebel, I picked them 6-6. Strebel picked them 5-7. And, you know, a pleasant surprise to all of us. You know, we're very happy with where we're at. But with the wins come, like I said, more anxiety for guys like me who live and die and eat and breathe and bled and do all the things for every play. And, you know, going back to on Saturday, you know, during that game, I wasn't able to watch either kick. Like, that's where I was at during that game. I mean, if this was a basketball game, if this was Mark Pope against Florida, March 15th, and this was to win the SEC regular season championship, and there was a three at the buzzer. I'm not nearly as hanging on with bated breath as I was on Saturday with every play, especially coming down the stretch. It was crazy because, like, there was not a point in the game where I thought that we were going to win the game or that LSU was going to win the game. Like, everything everything was just wide open for me. Like, you get to a certain point with the South Carolina game last week. I got to a point where I was like, yeah, we're losing this game. and we're going to have to keep it moving. And it's going to, we're going to piss down our leg, and it's going to ruin my weekend next weekend, which was this past weekend with LSU. And lo and behold, we didn't do it. But I never felt that way with LSU, and I don't know why. I mean, it's, I have all the faith in the world in Will Stein, and it's been great. And, you know, like I said, Saturday down south, they think the same thing too. And so do some of these playoff guys, but I won't talk playoffs. So let's talk a little bit. I'll go through the text line here so I can get my ass out of here and go to JJ. Did you see that Sweeney was going to have Mark Pope at the SEC Media Days live today? He had Nick getting the stream up ready. Tested out, found out Mark Pope is tomorrow. I bet you
3: we're trembling with anticipation.
2: I bet you he was happy about that one. If I know Sweeney, Sweeney handled that really well.
3: I look forward to hearing the sound for that.
2: He had to be enthused about that. JJ going to look like Carlos Boozer. That is a fact. That's a fact. I mean, there's no way to put it. But here's the bad part about it, or the good part. I feel like Carlos Boozer, he paints his beard too. I'm not doing all that. Like, it's just the head for me. Save that for the mixtape. Let's see. Print it, JJ. They have to move that game to 3:30. Noon is a waste of Gus' time. Listen, I get it. Like, I attribute games and connect to games based off of who calls them. If you ask Tanner Brunomesso, he knows I love Sean McDonough. Love Sean McDonough. He's one of my favorites. I think Sean McDonough should do the 7:30 ESPN game and not Kirk Herbstreit and Chris Fowler. That's just my personal opinion. But, like, you know, if it's a damn good, like, West Durham. West Durham was on with Sweeney yesterday.
3: Hero.
2: And he's fantastic. And, you know, I went back and I watched the condensed version of that game, and listening to the way the West called that game, that final two-point conversion that he had, was fantastic. Call the play, let it develop, then sit back and watch. Like, that's what a true veteran does. And that's what I can attach myself to a bad game with a good announcer. So, yeah, I agree with that. How much time do we have here?
3: Like a minute.
2: Okay, I'll read a couple more. They should name Kroger Field the Ring as, let's go Kroger Ring. That's really good. Let's go Kroger Ring.
3: Mm.
2: Yeah, great job by you. South End bum here. This mouse sucks. How about LSU crying nonstop on Twitter? That's crazy. Like, the best part about it was I saw the video of the kids flicking

0: Lane Kiffin off, videoing themselves licking Lane Kiffin off as he's running off the field. And of all the coaches in college football, I'm not just going to say college football, of all the coaches, that's probably the one coach that looked at that video and was like, that's pretty good. Yeah, great job. And then on top of that, if you look back, the guy's trying to dunk on the goal on the sideline. And to clutch your pearls so much, because you're talking about the same guy that was doing jump shots in the middle of a play as they were beating the bleep out of Clemson. And now you want to clutch your pearls? Nah, man, kick rocks. So yeah, I think we're good. Max, yep, I think we're good. Guys, thank you guys for tuning in so much. I won't be in tomorrow. It's a Wednesday. You'll have TJ Walker and One Round Daddy. Go Cats.
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4: Off we go on a Tuesday in Louisville, Kentucky. It's the bonus hour. I'm John Baldridge. Got you for the next 60 minutes up until 7 o'clock this evening. We'll talk Louisville. We'll talk some baseball, some NFL as well, all coming up over the next 60 minutes. We thank you for being with us this evening. We'll start with the Diener Show this morning. Mark Blankenbaker, Drew Diener, Creighton Harley. They began their show getting into some baseball, some NFL from last night, that shootout in Los Angeles where the Bills came up victorious in overtime with field goal to win it. They'll get into that. They'll get into some Cardinal football, a look at the ACC, and later on in their segment, they'll preview the Cards matchup this coming week as they'll have Syracuse in the Dome on Saturday night. Here's that conversation as we get rolling. The Diener Show earlier this morning.
5: Welcome into the Diener Show here on ESPN 680, 105.7 and 93.9. The Ville, Mark Blankenbaker, Creighton Harley. You know, good morning here. It's going to be actually kind of a hot day, going up to 88 degrees today. So, what a little chill on the air right now, and you know, we got a little Sunday night Monday night football, and we got the Bills.
6: What a banger!
5: Another overtime, and it was like Sunday night football was overtime. Bills Rams Monday night football was overtime. We had
6: the NFL's games. Fixed. We know this, right?
5: You think the NFL?
6: Yeah, there's
5: fixed?
6: A script on these games. Well, that's why it's hard to bet these games. They're all 3-point spreads, but you can't bet them.
5: Well, I didn't have the Rams being 2-3 start the year, to be honest with you. Like, I thought they were going to be one of the better teams in the league this year. And, you know, they're competitive. It's not like anybody ever blows them off the field. But they're not exactly winning. And, you know, that's part of it.
6: Well, I mean, Josh Allen's pretty inevitable. I mean, that guy's going to come through. And, do you have 120 rushing yards last night and a bum ankle?
5: Yeah.
6: That's
5: yeah.
6: pretty strong.
5: Yeah, really, really strong. And, you know, in Major League Baseball, you know, I thought the Dodgers were gonna do it. They had a little lead there. The Brewers came back and have done what the Brewers have done. They now lead the series 2-0. And then Joe Adell, you know, and your Guardians, you know, are now leading 1-0 in the American League. So you got that, the ALCS.
6: Well, baseball aside, as much as I hate to shove October baseball aside, we've got some weekly honor winners or weekly award winners.
5: Weekly
6: for Louisville
5: award
6: football.
5: Winners, yeah.
6: And
5: one
6: that's what I'm
5: really
6: talking
5: obvious.
6: About.
5: One of them is really obvious, right? Like,
6: what's that?
5: Isaac Brown.
6: Oh, yeah.
5: Yeah.
6: yeah pretty
5: I mean,
6: solid game.
5: That'd be one of those. It'd be one of those weeks that if you were in the ACC and it was like, you know, if we really want to, like, just kind of keep the tobacco road narrative going, you have 17 carries and however many touchdowns and 200-plus yards for Isaac Brown, where you'd be like, you know, let's give it to the Carolina back with 90 yards this week, you know.
6: Nate Shepherd over at Duke. I know they lost to Georgia Tech, but he looked like he had a good day.
5: Man, he looked like he had a good day. You know, that Isaac Brown guy. No, you had to give it to Isaac Brown. He was electric on Friday night. Who else won an award there?
6: Because I think we had Lance Robinson, offensive lineman of the week in the conference. Obviously, if you're rushing for 397 yards, 401 before kneel downs, you're doing something right on that offensive line. Those big boys are pushing the pace a little bit.
5: I'm surprised it wasn't a North Carolina State Wolfpack. You know, like, you know, that Louisville team, they look good. You know, they had 4 yards rushing. But let me tell you about, you know, a UNC player who had 4 pancakes in a game.
6: You joke about you that, know? But that Wake Forest team, they've got ballers all over the field. They're going to start bringing home some awards. That team, you know, they beat us by 3, but they're not to be slept on. They're going to be top 20 come next week.
5: Maybe. We'll see.
7: I'm assuming Isaac Brown got running back of the week.
5: Yeah, they went through all the Carolina backs, and they were well, I guess we have to give it to him.
8: Okay.
5: It was a reluctant give to Isaac Brown. That's how I see it.
7: Reluctant.
5: It was reluctant.
7: They announced winners, and you can tell tone.
5: I can tell tone. Yes, I can tell the tone.
7: You can tell
5: the
7: tone.
5: That's how I imagine they did that.
7: Grab me a water crate. I don't know what the hell happened. I just got in here and hadn't. Just got the frog in my throat. So
5: I don't know if you saw my video driving in this morning. I put it on Twitter.
7: I don't watch your videos. You know, I don't pay for that content. That's the VIP
5: section. It's subscription free.
7: Yeah, okay.
5: So I'm driving in over New Albany this morning, and I see a very, very, very weird sight. And I've got clarity on it now because Jude Redfield just filled me in. But I'm looking at this thing, and I'm like, what is that? And it, you know, it's not an air. I don't think it's an airplane. It's moving too slowly to be like.
7: So this is something like a shooting in the star. Air. Like, where? Yeah. Give me a description.
5: And well, there's light. It's moving forward and light's moving backward. And I'm like,
7: oh god, it sounds like weird Wednesday. This sounds
5: really
7: like
5: strange.
7: Strebel's going to get involved here.
5: And I film it, and you know,
7: is that a lizard?
5: I film it, and it's Andy Sweeney and Eric Crawford in the background, you know, talking while I'm in the video, you know, because I'm listening to Andy's show.
7: Oh.
5: Which is funny. And so I turn it out mid-video because I'm like, but apparently it was the SpaceX launch.
7: What?
5: It's really cool. And so, like, Jude Redfield goes, that's SpaceX. Yeah, that's
7: where
5: the launch.
7: Where is it launching from?
5: Like, Florida.
7: Huh.
5: So, and I guess it was still in the sky, and I was filming, and I was like, well, I don't know what that is, but it feels like, why? Crate
7: got me a water and got a historic Memorial Coliseum cup for it, too.
5: I don't even know why we have that cup, but that's the cup he grabbed.
7: Yeah, he called a game there, you know. So, wait a minute. It's launching from Florida, and you can see it in the sky.
5: That's according to Jude Redfield. He goes, hey, that's a really nice catch of the SpaceX launch this morning. And I was like, wow, I didn't know that there was – I'm not up on my SpaceX launches.
7: Yeah, well, I mean,
5: you know? But I saw it in the sky, and I was like, this is so strange looking.
7: Where did you send it?
5: I put it up on Twitter.
7: Oh, I thought you were in the thread. Okay.
5: Put it up on
6: Twitter. It's a shooting star.
5: It's not. It's SpaceX launch.
6: No.
5: Yeah.
6: He's listening to Andy. Eric Crawford's talking Indiana football. He's driving through Indiana.
7: Okay.
6: And it's a shooting star.
7: It looks like
6: a shooting
7: star. Camelot. Your description of it, I'm like, I don't know what you're talking about. So
5: there's light. It turns out that it's a rocket.
7: Yeah. Okay. Yeah. Yeah.
5: And, which makes sense that light is moving from the rear of it. Because that was the thing that was throwing me off. I was like, I've seen a lot of airplanes and fogs, and I've seen stuff in the sky. I've never seen anything quite like that.
7: Wow.
5: That was... And how it lit up the back.
6: Huh. Yeah. I went to go get the water. We shifted hard out of football talk.
5: Yeah. We'll go back to it. We got a 3-hour show.
7: It's Mark.
5: But, but it was weird, you know, just seeing that this morning. I was like,
7: it looks like a
5: what
7: spaceship.
5: Is that?
7: Yeah.
5: Yeah. And it was.
7: Yeah.
5: Turns out it was just one of ours.
7: Yeah.
5: Not an invader.
7: Yeah. Where is it going?
5: I guess space.
7: Thank you.
5: Yeah. Drew, I don't know.
7: The moon, like, is it?
5: I don't know.
7: Going? I don't know.
5: It's probably deploying
7: to space, yes.
5: It's probably
7: yes.
5: deploying our cell phone coverage.
7: Well, good.
5: You know,
7: get up
5: or,
7: there.
5: Or maybe it's going to attack all the bot traffic that apparently got shut down in Russia. Did you see that story?
7: I did not see it.
5: So
7: some things I keep up with and some things I rely on you.
6: Bot traffic in Russia, you weren't keeping up?
5: Yeah. So it was Ukraine.
7: Third on the list this morning.
5: Ukraine has bombed, like, all these data centers in Russia, and so now bot traffic is down across all the internet. Like,
7: well,
5: the
7: it
5: whole,
7: hasn't stopped the people calling about the loans that
5: they
7: apply for.
5: I know.
7: That's nothing. Can we stop that? I
5: would like that,
7: it's
5: too.
7: It's 5 to 6 calls a day.
5: Yeah, Donald Trump, I'm pretty sure those spam call centers are developing a nuclear weapon. So they have to be stopped.
7: It's unbelievable. It's 5 to 6 a day. It's the same Marissa with so-and-so.
5: Hey, I'll leave you alone after this.
7: No,
5: you won't.
7: No, you won't.
5: No. You're going to keep calling. No, I don't want your loan. I don't want your silly loan. I don't need it.
7: I feel like Samuel L. Jackson in Time to Kill. Yes, I hope they die, and I hope they burn in hell.
5: That's right. Yeah.
7: That's what I feel about those people.
5: Yes, I want them dead.
7: They deserve to die, and I hope they burn in hell.
5: That's right. Yeah. I love that. So there's your rocket.
7: There's your rocket update.
5: Your rocket update that you didn't know you needed. And then, we talked about killing data
7: centers. So
5: it's
7: a resupply mission to the International Space Station. That's what they're doing.
5: Okay.
7: So it lifted off at 6:33 a.m. And after it...
5: And I saw it at 6:41, 6:40-ish.
7: Yeah, so after an approximately 52-hour flight, the spacecraft is expected to dock autonomously with the space... That is unbelievable technology. We're just going to send it up into space, and it's going to dock somewhere in space. I mean, it's like out of a movie.
6: I thought the Space Center was in Huntsville.
7: Space Camp.
5: That's Space Camp.
7: Close, yes.
5: I did land at the Huntsville Airport once. The
7: International Space Station is in Syracuse. Great. And you'll see it when you're up there.
6: I'm looking forward to it.
7: Yeah, you'll see it.
5: And that runway in Huntsville is designed to be like another landing option, for the space shuttle. So it's huge.
7: Yeah.
5: So when you're landing, you're Cessna 152 on that runway. It feels like you're a miniature. You cannot miss that
7: runway. That was a flex. All that story was to say you've landed a plane because your flight school in Huntsville.
5: Yeah.
7: That's all that was.
5: Yeah. Well, we got around to it. What's wrong with that?
7: I mean,
5: not the whole rocket. I just wanted to state your business.
7: State your
5: business. What sports do you have for us this morning?
7: Well, good Monday night game for last night.
5: Back and forth.
7: Yeah, I mean.
5: I woke up with like 5 minutes to go, and it was tied, and I was squinting.
7: You can never fault anybody that's on this show for falling asleep because, we get up pretty early.
5: Yeah.
7: And I was like,
5: do I stay up? So it looks like a good game. And I was like, going to
6: during the Ravens game.
5: Yeah. Because I stayed up for the whole Ravens game.
7: I fell asleep and woke up as the Rams tied it at the end of regulation.
5: Okay.
7: I'm certain they go for two.
6: How often do you see a blocked field goal in the NFL? I feel like that's a rarity.
7: I agree.
6: Especially that was inside 50, the attempt for the Rams.
7: Right. And you know what you don't seemingly less of are special teams and defensive touchdowns. I feel like those numbers, I feel like they're way down. I mean, I know they've been the Giants one to end the game a couple weeks ago, but I feel like those numbers are way down. I mean, you never see a kickoff return out of the end zone.
5: Right.
7: But the punt returns, I don't feel like I've seen a lot of them. You know?
5: I mean, the players are so good. You know, that's part of it.
7: No, they do the basics so unbelievably well. That's why I was shocking to watch the Jags having trouble with the snapper. It's because he was like the defensive tackle.
5: He was a defensive tackle.
7: it was their backup long snapper.
5: That threw me off.
6: Yeah, like, usually you've got a wide receiver or someone that can, be there in case of emergency. Like, when our Sugar Bowl team, Scott Radcliffe was our, third string long snapper.
7: Yeah. Man, well, I mean, I guess they just didn't have anybody.
5: It was odd just watching this big defensive tackle, because normally long snappers are like fit dudes. They're like guys that can snap the ball, run down the field, cover a punt.
7: So are kickers. That's when you look at the Rams kicker, you're like, what the hell is this?
5: Yeah.
7: How about the kickers? Speaking of Janikowski from Florida State. That was a throwback, right?
5: Oh, really? No, I missed that.
7: Well, their kicker was Janikowski, Florida State.
5: I totally missed that.
7: Sebastian Janikowski was like the most famous drunk, fat, automatic first-round kicker of all time.
5: He was insane. Yeah.
7: Because, I imagined it over the PA. I was like, wait, Janikowski? Like, and you have to kind of explain to people.
5: Their kicker was, I guess.
7: Was it not Janikowski?
5: They never attempted a field goal.
7: Or is it extra point?
5: Kickoff, extra points.
7: I heard a Janikowski announcement, something that sounded remarkable.
5: Panikowski. But that's pretty close.
7: I mean, I understand when you see a kicker from Florida State and you hear Janikowski, you're like, that's got to be.
5: That's crazy.
7: Isn't that nuts?
5: Janikowski, but a Panikowski.
7: What a tease. I mean,
5: what are the odds?
7: Of that? Okay.
5: I didn't catch that at all.
7: Because I thought we'd have heard about a Janikowski's kicker going to Florida State. Because forever, Florida State was wide right or wide left, whatever. They couldn't beat Miami. The game was this weekend.
5: Yep.
7: And Janikowski was like the first one to come in and nail all the field goals and drink all the beers at all the parties, apparently.
5: That's right.
7: The legendary stories of the guy.
5: So, you're right.
7: It was Janikowski,
5: which is wild. Yeah. I didn't put that together at all.
7: Okay.
5: No, I didn't.
7: Okay. Yeah. I'm glad I'm not, because the timing would add up, because Janikowski's 48 years old.
5: Right.
7: So I'm like, that would track.
6: Hmm. Well, none of them can hold a candle to David Akers. That's all I have to say.
5: David Akers, who Dad and I went to the coach's show.
7: There we go.
5: And Dad goes, why do we always pooch kick? Because we are always pooch kicking to like the 30 to 35-yard line. Well, David Akers just doesn't have that leg to, you know. And then, like, really? The very next weekend, mm-hmm. I would love to go back and find out the actual distance, but Cooper sent him out there for, like, a 60-yard field goal. that just missed, like, right or left. It had plenty of leg. And we were like, I think if they're sending him out there for a 60-yard field goal, I think it's probably mm-hmm. – I think he's probably got enough leg here.
7: Yeah.
5: Should have let Kathy Cloak kick, by the way.
7: What?
5: Kathy Cloak.
6: We had the first female player in college football.
5: But they didn't let her kick. She dressed, but they didn't let her kick.
6: Yeah, Vanderbilt wasn't that innovative.
5: It's true. People were ticked.
7: A lot of other people sending videos in of...
5: of the rocket.
6: The shooting star?
7: Yeah. Yes. Yes.
5: It was a rocket.
7: Yes.
5: Shooting stars, I actually see semi-regularly. It's not like
7: I see that, too. It was looking wild. I was wondering what that was in the sky. Thank you. I mean, yeah, then people said Instagram. I mean, yeah, everybody was looking at that.
5: It didn't make any sense. When I was looking at it, I was like, what is that?
7: I wouldn't have even thought about the light being behind it. I mean, it didn't even dawn on me.
5: Well, that's the thing.
7: It just looked like a shooting star.
5: So. You see airplanes with their landing lights, especially in this area, but they're in the front of the plane. It's moving forward. This is moving backwards.
7: It looked like a meteor, though. Like, if you don't know what it is, right? It looks like a shooting star. To me, it looks like a shooting star.
5: It's moving so slowly, though, you know? So, comparatively, when you see a shooting star, it's like, you know, it's like really fast. You've seen them in the morning a lot,
7: Haley's
5: don't you?
7: Comet, right? I don't know.
5: Well, Haley's Comet's in space. It's, you know,
7: I don't know.
5: Moving
7: it looked like
5: fast,
7: a shooting star to me, but it was that. So, Dexter says, I remember when and John Gruden wanted him to draft Sean Alexander, Al Davis overruled him and drafted Janikowski instead. That's right. They did draft, the Raiders did draft
5: him. God. Jamarcus Russell and Sebastian Janikowski. Now, Janikowski was in the league a long time. He was a good kicker, but
7: I mean,
5: he was a great kicker. But Sean Alexander was an MVP.
7: Yeah. Texas, are you sure that wasn't Isaac Brown ripping off another 90-yard run?
5: It could have been Isaac Brown. We're not going to rule it out, certainly. Maybe it's Kewan Brown, trying to get back for the Syracuse game. I mean, it could be him.
7: Yeah. Dexter says, shooting stars are comets or meteorite fragments burning up in the atmosphere. Look, man, I'm not an astronomer, an astrologer.
5: And we're not going to
7: get
5: there.
7: None of them. I look at it. Ooh, that moved through sky fast. Looked like UFO, maybe meteor. That's it. I'm not listening to podcasts like Strebel, making a segment out of them Wednesday talking about lizards and other things like that. I don't know.
5: That's funny. No, maybe
7: it's blank astronomer.
5: Maybe it's Trey Richardson. He's like, you know, I didn't get any yards last week.
7: I gotta show up.
5: I got extra energy to show up. Let me go out here and run some early morning routes.
7: But it was just the SpaceX
5: launch.
7: Pretty damn cool.
5: Yeah, it's kind of crazy that Louisville was able to beat Florida State by 24 and got no yards from Trey Richardson.
7: Yeah.
5: Kind of wild when you think about it. That's how dominant they were on the ground, running the football. And
7: it's a little ironic that Jeff's best offense, even alluded to it yesterday, is when they just want to run the ball. I mean, it's not trick plays and not whipping the ball around the field. And I mean, it is line up, run the ball, don't get beat deep, and control.
5: What's demoralizing when you can manhandle a team like that, and you know it keeps their ability to come back and their will to come back against you because you're just cramming it down their throat. Like I think that's why I'm always like a run the ball kind of guy, but I do like throwing it around a little bit. But man, Florida State, if that was our defense, if that was our performance in a game, we would be so livid.
7: Yeah.
5: If you think about
7: it. Well, yeah, I mean, that's why they're going nuts down there at Florida State. I mean, they've got a much longer – I mean, they're pretty into football down there, and this is not what they signed up for.
6: When we left Charlotte in December of 2023, I would have never thought Florida State would be sitting here 3 years later.
7: Ever.
6: It was only a year later that fell to
7: – It's one of the most shocking turns of a program because they should be that good. Mm-hmm. Florida State – should be what we saw with pre-Jordan Travis injury. I mean, that's a state that's got all the talent. That's a program that's got the tradition. And they're not back. And I just wonder with a lot of these teams, are they going to get back? Because it's the money. And they don't have – if they're not sure they've got the money to fire Norvell, if they do that, they're sure as hell not going to be able to pony up the money for a roster. That's the tough part.
5: Yeah,
7: you want to pay $50 million or do you want to give him another – I mean – I think we're approaching a world where it used to be you had to pay the coach because that's the only person you could pay. I think the expensive – it's going to be a very – I mean, look what Josh did with basketball. Whether it works or not remains to be seen. But I think that philosophy of pay the coach less, pay the roster more is a philosophy that makes a lot of sense to me.
6: You see what Memphis's Penny Hardaway did?
7: Oh, no, I did not.
6: Well, he donated like $2.6 million to their NIL pool.
7: Yeah, does that get you a quarterback?
8: I also don't know that it's legal. I don't like.
7: Oh, wait a minute,
8: Penny Hardaway.
7: Basketball coach. Sorry, he's the coach there. Yeah. Sorry. He's paying.
6: But he
7: his
6: gave
7: own
6: like
7: roster
6: $2.6 million of his salary to the NIL pool or whatever.
8: Right. So
7: yeah, how do you do that?
8: I don't know how that's legal. But here at Florida State, they thought they had it fixed.
7: There's no rules.
8: I mean, there are no rules.
7: Why would I even say, how can he do that? Because there's no rules. No one's enforcing them except the Tennessee plane ticket.
8: Well,
7: That's it.
8: Kiffin was talking about tampering. He goes, there's tampering, but like, what's the penalty? He goes, if there's no penalty, there's no rule.
7: Yeah.
8: So anyway, but Mike Norvell, they thought they had it fixed at Florida State. You know, they get through with Willie Taggart. They went through a couple years of a rebuild. Then in year three for Mike Norvell, they're 10-3. In year four, they're in the ACC title game. Mm-hmm. They think they're going to the college football playoff because they're 13-0. And Jordan Travis is hurt. But then the next year, they're 2-10.
7: And it fell off the map. So they went 2-10 in 2015. Four.
8: And then 5-7 last year, and they're 3-3 this year. And they thought they had it fixed. And so when they think they have it fixed in 23, when they're undefeated, Nick Saban retires. And then now Alabama's looking at Mike Norvell. They're like, well, this is going to be the cure. This is our guy after Nick Saban. Look at what he resurrected Florida State.
7: Yeah.
8: Let's do that. Well, then now, if they fired him at the end of the season, they own $45.6 million.
7: I mean, just to me, it doesn't make sense. It would make way more sense to me to say, let's save that and spend it over the next however many years in the roster itself.
8: But they got Ashton Daniels at quarterback.
7: At
8: Florida State, who, you know, that's Florida State. Like, it's not the backup at Florida State. It's not, you know, the starter at Arkansas. This is Florida State football.
7: Right.
8: Right? Like,
7: you look around, you look at Florida State, look at Penn State, and the struggles, and it's like, you know, we lose a couple of games and it's the end of the world. And you go, well, hang on. They have 10 times more resources, 10 times more tradition. That winning is probably harder now than it's ever been because they got to be good. The guys you recruit got to be good the year you pay them.
8: Yeah.
7: And they're going to be gone the next year otherwise. And you hope you're building a culture and you hope you can't build a culture. It's a 1 year culture build. I mean, you can't say, hey, you know, back when I was a freshman, because I was at, Coastal Tech, State back then. There's just no...
8: Well, the culture you have to work on if you're them is the fan base because they're a beaten down fan base. You know, they went through the...
7: But I'm just saying, in general, like here, we sometimes kind of lose a little perspective, but Florida State and Penn State and even Michigan...
8: Michigan's going to show
7: are like, can't win.
8: Right.
6: Although Nebraska, that's your best example. Oh, yeah. They've lost 31 straight against ranked teams,
7: and that's a program that had however many sellouts.
6: Still
7: in a row.
6: Sell out every game,
7: right? Yeah,
8: they still do.
7: Are they still have that record? Is it still going? I mean,
6: I think of this.
8: They got close to not selling out. I think 2 years ago,
7: and somebody
8: bought them up so that they could keep the streak. But I think about Florida State though. It's like even when they had the resurrection, they had it fixed. It didn't matter. Because of politics, because of the 14 playoff. They didn't even get the reward on the good year that they had.
7: Yeah.
8: So as a fan base, they are mentally beaten down. And so, how do you kind of get them back?
7: I think people come back pretty quickly with when you win. But winning the places we look at and say, well, they're not any – we still do Wake Forest, which is kind of silly because they were good last year. They were pretty good last year, and we lose this year. Like, how did we lose to Wake Forest? It's
8: right.
7: A disgrace, blah, blah, blah. And it's like, well, they're just kind of rolling along again and winning. It's just probably tougher than ever to win consistently year over year. I think a lot of teams can pop up and have a good year. You know, you might get lucky with a collection of players and injuries and whatever else because you can't spend money on backups.
8: No.
7: At all. Well, nobody can.
8: I think you've got to kind of retain your good players. so that you're not overspending in the free market. Like, you've got – so, like –
7: yeah, spending on Isaac Brown, it would, if we were trying to get him from another school, would probably cost 50%
8: right.
7: more.
8: Or Keenholz next year. Oh, yeah. You know, if you can keep Keenholz in his current deal. And I think you see it at UK a little bit with their defensive line. It's a good defensive line, and they didn't have to spend, you know, free market value on those guys, and they were able to go and spend it on the offensive line, and it gives Will, and Will's not making huge amounts of money. Mm-hmm. He's not making like $11 million, so he got more money in the program.
7: Well, that's what I'm saying. Yeah, I think a lot that's going to be the model, rather than paying a big, gigantic buyout to a Mike Norvell or a Jimbo Fisher, because that was the only guys you could pay back then.
8: Right. So, like, if you're Elko, like, the A&M people are talking about firing Elko, and I think that's very premature. I like Elko as a coach. I think he stepped in a little bit talking about the fans, and they're off to a really bad start with a lot of investment. Mm-hmm. You know, sometimes those investments don't work. And
7: Texas A&M's another great example.
8: If you owe them $60 million, well, do you want to spend the $60 million on players and other assistant coaches and give
7: this
8: guy
7: a
8: chance?
7: Duke coach, man.
8: Yeah.
7: Don't pay the Duke coach $60 million.
8: Well, he was also in the playoff, was he not? You know, but they only scored like 3 points.
7: Duke?
8: A&M last year.
7: Oh, yeah.
8: So, you know, you made the playoff. Like, mm-hmm. You're there.
7: Last year. Programs are going to have to get used to being good 1 year and up and down. I mean, the nature of this wild world we're in is just, you know, I think that's going to be the case, because you can't build depth year over year over year. You don't have an Alabama where you can go to another NFL running back who's a backup, another quarterback who's a NFL player who's a backup, and or Ohio State when they went three deep, you know, that year where they were losing quarterbacks. Those guys are going to be on a roster making money somewhere else rather than being there.
8: I mean, they're in year three. They've spent so much money getting Jimbo Fisher out of there. And you're ready to spend all that money to get Mike Elko out, who had you in the playoff last year. 11-2. And what they do?
7: They played Miami in that low-scoring game. Could have gone either way.
8: Is that what it was?
7: Right. Yeah. It wasn't what was that score?
8: I'm almost there.
7: I remember it being
8: 10-3.
7: Yeah, real low-scoring game.
8: Boring game.
6: December 20th.
7: Yeah.
8: That's right. 11 a.m.
7: I don't remember that.
6: Because I was at the St. John's UK game.
7: I was like, what? Yeah.
8: And it was at Kyle Field.
7: Yeah.
8: But they lost to Texas in their finale by 10. They lost their last few years of games.
7: We were watching that playoff game go, you know who's going to beat them next year at their place? Kentucky.
8: Yeah. Well, they were 11-0 going into the Texas game last year.
7: Yeah.
8: Lost. And then they go to the playoff, lose by 7 to Miami.
7: But I remember vividly that pregame scene at Texas A&M, how crazy the crowd.
8: I bet.
7: There was a frenzy, you know.
8: Well, it's
7: and
8: a playoff
7: like,
8: game.
7: Like in all these other places, it just looks different. And you go from that and then bounce this year. We got to fire the guy. What? Wait, we were good last year, and now we're not good this year. I mean, it's just, I mean, I know people aren't ready for the reality of the yo-yo nature of some of these things, but, I mean, I think that's, you know, we got to get used to it around. You know, there may be years here where you have a 6-6 record. I don't know. I mean, without the, you know, until there's some stability with the rosters and everything else, I don't know.
8: I think you do that. Like when I saw what happened last year, we rode a defense and a pretty mid quarterback to a pretty decent record. Mm-hmm. Now it's the Beans Bowl, but we were in a lot of games. You know, if Isaac doesn't get hurt,
6: so I'm good to get,
8: potentially you would have been in a lot better spot. Or had they hit on the quarterback correctly, you know, maybe that happens. And so I think you kind of have to live occasionally with a miss at the quarterback spot. Mm-hmm. Or like this year, it's a little strange that like our defensive interior is kind of in the state that it's in, and D'Amico hasn't played a ton of snaps, like he's been hurt, but what else is behind there, and kind of like I think they felt like they had a lot more there in that interior. Mm-hmm. And I don't think that's true. So, you know, the misevaluation, like some positions are, when you're in the portal and you got weeks to put your team together, you might miss.
7: Yeah.
8: You know?
7: I think everybody can absolutely miss.
8: And when that happens, now you have to live with that, because there's really not a lot of free agency, like at all, mm-hmm. like that you can go and find a guy in June, you know, to fix where you thought you were fine in December, but you're about to go into camp and you're like, we were wrong. You know, like, so you have to, your evaluations have to be spot on. And when you miss, there's nothing to really fix it.
7: Right.
8: Yeah.
7: And you think you'd have more data to evaluate them, because you're generally plucking off college rosters, because high school, You're not putting your chips. I mean, unless it's a can't miss prospect that
8: those guys are gone.
7: Yeah, I mean you're not doing that. You're going to wait and see what they turn. I mean, like Arch Manning would have done anything in the world to get Arch Manning to be your freshman starting quarterback, and that would have been a bad plan.
8: Yeah, it would have been a real bad plan.
7: But how do you know?
8: Yeah.
7: By the way, says Blake, we got a shout out from Jude Redfield on TV.
8: Oh, really?
7: Yeah,
8: wow. Okay.
7: That.
8: Yeah. How about that? Jude Redfield hung out with Jude and Mike Marshall a little bit at the football game on Friday night.
7: Such a groupie. Such a DRB groupie.
6: What a brag that is.
7: So, DRB groupie.
8: As it turns out, Mike Marshall's season tickets are very near my mom and dad. Like literally an aisle.
6: In the crunch zone.
8: In the crunch zone. So Mike Marshall's in the crunch zone. And Jude Redfield and Jude's son was Mike's guest on Friday night. So.

0: You know, I don't know.
1: Well, like, I don't know. Good point.
2: Let's own it. Yeah. Let's embrace it.
0: I got out of the car. I was running late to the game Friday night. I got out of the car, and, like, I literally was, like, two parking spaces over, and I was like, I'm a weed.
1: Yeah.
0: Oh,
1: yeah.
0: And I was like, wow.
2: It wasn't like that in Raleigh.
1: Was it? Yeah.
2: No.
1: I do think
2: we have a special tradition up here, boys.
1: Yeah, I mean, we used to brag, oh, we go and we drank them out of their Maker's Mark, and now it's
0: I think,
1: like,
0: we're still drinking.
1: Now they're not running out anymore.
2: Yeah, we're going to smoke all your
1: herb. Yeah, we're going to eat all your gummies. Or
0: that's
1: whatever.
0: Why the ice cream line is what it is. Have you seen the ice cream line?
1: You're right.
0: The ice cream line's the longest line.
1: You know what? That's good detective work right there.
0: You know, yeah. I walked the concourse Wake Forest game at halftime.
1: Yeah.
0: Because I
1: always like walking it just to hear the conversation.
0: Just to hear the conversation. Yeah, yeah. So I'm walking the concourse at halftime, getting the steps in, and I get to
1: the steps.
2: But you, getting steps in.
0: But you get to the ice cream, you know that little corner Earlers like thing that they have there? That line is like
1: forever.
0: Into the mulch. Like, it's like
1: going downhill.
0: It's unbelievable.
1: Yeah.
0: Like, you need more ice cream workers, but or they're
1: less
0: all high,
1: weed.
0: You know, or they're all high and you get their ice cream fix in.
1: It's
0: so.
1: A lot, man. Texas says Louisville likes to blaze awful weed in public. It's insane. It never smells like it's good weed. Not that I would know, LOL.
0: It's all coming from vape pens, I think.
1: That's got to be.
0: Yeah.
1: Yeah, you don't see people like rolling like the Cheech and Chong.
0: No.
1: You know, they're not coming out with anything like that. Or Laramie Tunsil.
0: I have seen them smoke on the party deck, but yeah, I don't know. I'm not in for it. I'm not trying to rat anybody out. I've seen it, though, you know?
1: Oh, really? Yeah, I'd say rat anybody out. Just go down there and use one of your senses.
0: Exactly.
1: Sniff. Yeah. Tex says the guy screwed FSU when he didn't eat the poop.
0: That's true.
1: That's
0: where it all starts with.
1: Yeah.
0: Because they were 13-0, and then they were coming off that year. And yeah, you're right. He went on Twitter, and who was it that he said? I can't remember who it was they lost to, but they lost to somebody. And, and when that happened and he didn't eat that poop, that's when it started. What game was that? Let me see.
2: Florida State, Boston College last year.
0: Was it last year?
1: I don't think the guy would. Was it?
0: Was it Georgia Tech?
1: Was it for
0: in
1: a
0: Ireland?
1: Game or was it for a?
0: Was it Georgia Tech?
2: Florida State, Boston College, Labor Day weekend.
1: There you go.
0: Okay, so it was 2025.
1: Yep.
0: Okay,
1: that's right.
0: Okay,
1: the opening game we thought it was a massive upset, and then it was like, well, maybe.
0: Yeah,
1: not.
0: He said he would eat the poop.
1: Yeah. I mean, don't.
0: And he did not eat the poop.
1: Don't. Well, I wouldn't eat it either. I wouldn't have said it in the first place.
0: Me either.
1: Yeah.
0: So, man, you know, Florida State, they're going to try to I don't know what you do if you're FSU. You got a new athletic director. You know, they tried to hire Vince Tyre way back when because they were in such financial disarray at that point in time. So, like, is it better?
1: No, it doesn't seem like
0: right. It's like when is it getting better for Florida State? When are your debts paid off?
1: My only knowledge of their financials was at a UFC fight with a big crypto donor, a guy had a lot of money and said, we put all our money in facilities right before NIL hit and we shouldn't have done it.
0: Basically, wow.
1: But you didn't, but I have no idea. So this week on to Syracuse, where they're on their fourth stringer at quarterback.
0: Yeah, Malachi Nelson. I went back and looked up his recruiting profile because I remembered him as one of one, and he was like number three in the country.
1: Okay, so this is the guy that was number one overall.
0: Yeah, he was the number three when he committed, and he committed to Lincoln when he was at Oklahoma. And then Oklahoma, when Lincoln went to USC, Malachi Nelson kept his commitment to USC, and I think he slid down the rankings to like 12 or 13 overall. But he was like the kingpin of that class for USC and Lincoln Riley. You're getting this guy. This is the guy.
1: Yeah, you're marrying the quarterback guru with the number one QB.
0: And, this guy, I mean, really kind of early on, it did not work out. Like, he transferred to Boise State. And then I think it was okay at Boise, was he not?
1: James, what do you remember about him at Boise?
0: I'm going to look up his stats so that we're actually talking accurately about Malachi Nelson because I am curious to see, like, okay, so at USC he played in one game.
1: Yeah.
0: He was 1-for-3. And then at Boise State he only played in three games. He was 12 of 17, 70%, an interception.
1: What the hell happened?
0: Last year he goes to UTEP. He plays in six games. Okay, six games, and it looks like he started the first six games of the year. I don't know if an injury, I don't know, but he was.

0: 104 for 90, 54%, you know, and 8 touchdowns, 9 interceptions. He threw 4 interceptions against Louisiana Tech. So, and then now he's at Syracuse, and he played against Virginia, a game that they lost by 3, and he was 55%, 16 to 29, and a touchdown for 217. An okay game.
1: I mean, what a career. USC with Lincoln Riley, number one of one, like can't miss. Then Boise, backup, UTEP, and now Syracuse, and gets to start. Was it injuries or play of the guys in front of him?
0: That's I don't know that answer. I'd have to dig into that.
1: We can worry about that.
2: That was the Diener Show this morning. Drew Diener, Mark Blankenbaker, and Creighton Harley recapping the week it was in the ACC and looking ahead for the Cardinals as they have Syracuse in the Dome on Saturday night. Some baseball mixed in there as well. We'll have the ALCS coming up game 2 after we're done tonight with First Pitch in Tampa at the Trop at 7:30 between the Rays and the Guardians. Cleveland taking game 1 of that series, trying to go up 2-0 and head back to Cleveland for game 3. We'll shift gears now and talk some Louisville basketball. Brooks Holton of the Courier-Journal was on with Rebo and Co. this morning to get you set for the Cardinals' trip to Kansas next week and looking ahead at the regular season starting next month. Here's that conversation as we roll on the bonus hour.
3: This segment upcoming, his name is Brooks Holton. He's presented by our friend Brian Devon at the Devon Law Office, 2 T's and 1 N, and his office out there in Middletown. Brooks is with the Courier-Journal, at Brooks Holton on the socials there as well. Good morning, Brooks. How are you, buddy?
4: I'm all right, Louie. Not going to lie, while I was waiting for you to patch me in there, there was this awful, awful static sound that I wasn't sure was going to go away. And so I'm much better now that it sounds crystal clear and the sound in my ear.
3: Got it. That's just me telling people what's about to happen on our programming. That's that sound.
4: I got you. Yeah, I got you.
3: Brooks Holton again at Brooks Holton on the socials, CareerJournal.com, for everything he is working on. Well, Brooks, you were the only person who got to go to the Bahamas that wasn't a member of the CIA. And so you got to see the team down there, but you also were part of a more a larger contingent of media that got to attend the open practice that followed the Kelce presser. I'll ask you about that in just a moment. His demeanor during that, quite different than what we saw earlier in the summer. But at the open practice, did you see anything intriguing that we need to know about?
4: Yeah, I think the biggest thing that I touched on was just Obi being back fully healthy and cleared to practice, and with how much of potential he has, just seeing some of that early work he's putting in. I think I went into the practice kind of telling myself that I think he's going to be a very big part of the team, and a very big piece that can swing the season one way or the other, just in terms of, hey, here's a 7'2" five-star freshman who's a top center in the class. If he's able to come in and play like that from the jump, then the season could be a special one, just kind of considering that he's maybe being paired with the Big 12 defensive player of the year down low, but also kind of going into it not knowing what to expect from him, just in terms of he should be a senior in high school right now, and he's coming off a shoulder surgery that forced him to miss, quite a bit of time this summer. But I thought he was really impressive. As I noted in the story, there was one sequence, really late in the practice, where he hit a Flory with a spin move. Took a few steps and backed him down, hit him with a spin move for an easy basket. He also, threw a really nice pass from up top. I think it was past the 3-point arc, and he was throwing a backdoor cut that went in for an easy layup. So I think what stands out is I talked to him Thursday prior to practice when we got all the players available, and he was talking about how he doesn't want to use his age as an excuse. He doesn't want to use the fact that he hasn't practiced in a while because of shoulder surgery as an excuse. He said, I'm here now, I need to perform. And I think that bodes really well for the team. I could talk about other people if you want, but I think he's such a crucial part of this team just because of, there aren't many 7-foot-2 guys out there, and he's been able to bulk up, and, coaches talk about him, having the NBA capabilities. John Andrzejczyk called him a

0: biomechanical specimen, which is I've never heard a player described that way before. But yeah, I thought the practice kind of what I saw there, really kind of a reinforced, how I feel about him being, one of the biggest X factors on this team.
1: Interesting. Brooks Holton with us at Brooks Holton on the socials, CareerJournal.com. We see the photos that were posted by Coach Foy, who does the strength training with the basketball team, and he looks like a very different human being since he's been on campus. I mean, how – I got to ask, because if you hear shoulder surgery, you don't expect someone's shoulders to get bigger right afterward, or at least in this small amount of time. Was the surgery super invasive? Was it just a cleanup operation? Do you know many details about it?
0: I don't have the details of what exactly that was. He did tell me that it was pretty quickly after his junior season ended. So I'm thinking that maybe I actually asked him about this. Yeah. Like, I asked him this very question, so I'm like trying to go back and like look at my transcript on my phone. Because I, because I too had a similar question. Like, how exactly do you build up that sort of like muscle strength when you're dealing with a shoulder injury? He doesn't really kind of get into like what specifically they did and like kind of the nature of the surgery. I do know that it was on his right shoulder. But I trust, I trust Eli in terms of, I've spoke with him. I've spoken with other people that he's helped through working their way back from injuries in terms of him coming up with a plan that clearly pays off. Like, I remember talking to a former Charleston player who tore his ACL, and he talked about just all of the ways that, Eli came up with a plan that got him into, the best shape of his life coming off that surgery. So, it is quite the transformation, and I do think just like with like the timing of the surgery as well, like, if it wasn't something super serious, and it doesn't seem like that it was, but perhaps when you get it done right after your high school season ends, you can maybe show up to campus and maybe do a little bit more from a strength perspective, because you've already had like at least a month or two of recovery.
1: Brooks Holton. He's presented by our friend Brian Detman out there at the Detman Law Office. Two T's, one N in their office there at Middletown. Excuse me, LouisvilleInjuryLawyer.com. What do you you mentioned that there were other players that did stand out during the practice. Anybody make a big step from, say, the Bahamas to now?
0: I think it's more so, don't know about like individual like jumps. Like, to be honest with you, that game feels like a different a lifetime ago.
1: Oh, sure.
0: And the fact that it's just like I saw it and then I can't go back and rewatch it and catch like the little things. So I think just in terms of how this team works, I also think that Fulgaris is someone that kind of stands out to me. I think he shot the ball pretty well when I was watching in practice. I know Pat was really high on his ability as a screener in practice. That's something that he really values on his team, and just talks about the way that he's able to be physical with the screens and just set like really heady screens. I think that opens up a lot of opportunities for them. And then I think obviously Seth Trimble is someone who stands out because he's not currently eligible, but you wouldn't have been able to tell that just watching practice. He's going through every drill. Like Pat has said several times, like, they're going to treat him as if he's eligible until they get like a final decision that says otherwise. And I know that currently he's not eligible, but they're able to practice, and I think it's better to err on that side of what happens if he is eligible. We got to make sure that he stays ready than it is to not give him the opportunity to keep working with the team.
1: He's Brooks Holton. He's from the Courier Journal, CourierJournal.com, for everything he's working on, at Brooks Holton on the socials. You mentioned Trimble. The eligibility, the class of 2022 ruling should release today. If let's say that eligibility case comes out and they say they side with the NCAA, is Trimble still going to be able to –

0: essentially put in a TRO request here in Louisville again, which I think is what, scheduled for tomorrow?
1: So there is a hearing in the Colorado case. It's going to be like oral arguments.
0: Got it.
1: Okay. I don't believe that there will be a hearing in that Colorado case. Like, I think from what I've seen from people who, you know, are really tracking this stuff closely, I don't think that there's going to be a decision that will come down today. That goes into, you know, the hearing that's set for tomorrow here in Louisville, and I think, you know, it's in everyone's best interest to, you know, to keep following that path, because you don't know how long the stuff in Colorado is going to take. Like, if the judge were to say grant that class-wide injunction that let Seth be eligible in the first place, I think that that would be a big deal. But again, like, none of this stuff seems to be concrete. Once it's been ruled, like, there's always another appeals process that can seemingly play out. So I would, like, you know, if I'm him in his camp, I think you got to, you know, go full steam ahead into this lawsuit here in Louisville and hope that the judge who, you know, granted the TRO back in August still sides with the players after this evidentiary hearing tomorrow. And then, obviously, I would kind of assume that the NCAA will then send the matter back to the Court of Appeals here in Kentucky.
0: You mentioned Trimble as part of the practices, and obviously he's included in this lawsuit, as is L.J. Wells. I do not want to leave him out of any of these things. You mentioned him in the open practice as standing out. Is he a ceiling changer for U of L this season?
1: I think so, and I think that they were already in good shape without him, but I do think that he offers a level, like, he offers more depth, he offers more flexibility, and he's a really solid player. I mean, he's, you know, when I talked to Jackson, Shell said he said he's one of the best on ball defenders in the country. I think that would go a long way on this team, just in terms of, you know, you have some really good rim protectors. If you can have a stopper on the perimeter, I think that will go a long way. You don't want to kind of, you know, hope that Florek has to clean up a bunch of mistakes and, like, make that a habit. But, and then just in terms of, you know, his scoring ability, I think he takes some of the pressure off of Shellstad as well, just someone who's been a lead guard in the ACC for quite some time. Not a great shooter, but I think that just, you know, as all the, you know, if you're listening to this, I'm assuming you watched him go for 30 points against Louisville last year at the Dean Dome. You know what he can do offensively. Get to the rim. He's a freight train in transition, as Kelsey said. And I think he's a good enough passer to where, you know, you could be confident running the offense through him at times. And then that opens up a guy like Jackson Shellstad, who is, you know, probably the best volume shooter on this team. If you get him in opportunities to, you know, move off the ball and have him set up for 3-point looks that way, that seems like a pretty solid approach to me.
0: Brooks Holton, the early season, preseason, I should say, excuse me, Ken Pomeroy rankings are out. I don't know how much people look at these in the NIL era, but he tries to put together the forecast for these teams. I'm not going to ask you about them being 17th or anything like that, but he does have them at 28th offensively and 11th defensively. Does that sound about the right ratio to you, that they will be that much better on defense than on offense?
1: I mean, that would be quite the jump. And you look at Torvik, he's had, like, similar projections. He also has the defense at 11th.
0: Okay.
1: He has the offense at 10th. I don't know how either of those guys, what necessarily is different about their rankings. I should probably read more into that, but it would be quite the jump. I think, you know, when you bring in a player like Florek, he can do so much. I think one of the plays that stands out most to me from practice was they were doing, like, a closeout drill, and Florek closed out, like, way out to the arc, and it was just like, what can you do with that person, you know, like, closing down on you, and his arms are, you know, extended super wide. Like, there was just, like, seemingly no way to get around him. Like, I was like, you know, like, the guy that he's, you know, the guy that he's, like, closing out on is, like, a, is just, it's like a practice player, right? Like he's like one of the coaches or like one of the graduate managers or whatever. But like I was just looking at it and it's like even like a really good player, it just seemed kind of like an impossible task to like try to get around him. So like I think that he's gonna add so much to this defense that isn't just blocking shots. I think that he's the big reason why I would assume that these computers are really confident in their defense, but obviously, you're going to need to have a guy like Seth Trimble back to help shore up, what they're doing on the perimeter. I think that that would go like a long way to making this a top 15 defense. And again, it's just a new scheme, a ton of new players. They talked about like making things simpler for everybody, trying to make sure that like as these guys are all coming in from different schools to try to get on the same page in terms of terminology and whatever. I really, really need to kind of see it in practice against another team before feeling like you can like comfortably say kind of what this team has defensively.
0: Your preseason ballot is up at the Courier Journal. We're talking with Brooks Holton, CourierJournal.com, for everything he is working on down there. I assume, without giving anything away, that Duke will be at the top of many people's polls. Who do you have at the top of the ACC poll?
1: Yeah, I also went with Duke at the top. I think it's hard to argue against what they've done over the past 2 years, and John Shire just seemingly reloads every offseason with a ton of insane talent. I mean, the freshman he brought in, 7'2", looks great in the exhibition. I picked him. So I had to do a preseason ballot for my company. And then the ballot that I turned in that's up now on Courier Journal, that is the ballot that I submitted to the ACC. So that was, I turned in the ballot to my company, USA Today, on the 24th of September. So this was back when Trimble was still eligible. And I turned in my ballot to the ACC on Sunday night. So I was able to watch like a little bit of what Duke did in that exhibition against Belmont. I'd already picked the JBB, the freshman they have coming in from, I believe, Spain.
0: Yep.
1: I picked him as the rookie of the year preseason. And after kind of seeing his stat line, seeing kind of the way he operated in that offense, like I had him at second team in my first ballot. I moved him up to first team. I kept him as rookie of the year because I do think he's going to be one of the stars this year in the league if that was just kind of like his baseline, like in an exhibition of, I just think that that makes Duke a really strong contender there.
0: Sure. Who do you have after them?
1: Virginia.
0: Okay.
1: I flip-flopped on this because in the first ballot I turned in, I had Louisville second. I think that losing Trimble makes that much of a difference, I think, for me to where I felt like I needed to drop him a spot because, again, like it's just like the depth questions and then like the versatility as well. Like he adds so much, and if he's not there, then adds more questions onto other players. And I think, and I don't know, like the more I thought about it, I also was just like, this team in Virginia is bringing back whatever, four of their top scorers from a team that won 30 games last year. So I don't know, like two through four, I think is the hardest. Was the hardest like decisions for me because I could see any of those three teams being slotted two, three, and four, just kind of depending on how the ball bounces this season. Virginia, Louisville, and Miami.
0: All right, so final one for Brooks Holden. He's presented by our friend Brian Detman out there, Detman Law Office, two T's, one N. Kelsey was much more upbeat. He felt like a different guy at this most recent presser than we saw at the beginning of the summer. Do you agree with that assessment, number one? And number two, what do you think changed?
1: Yeah, I mean, the energy was certainly a bit different. I have no idea what changed, to be honest with you. It very interesting sort of, and like it was the press conference in June, like you pointed out several times, like definitely felt a bit off, like just in terms of, this, you wouldn't have been able to tell that he put together
0: right.
1: As vaunted of a roster as he did. I don't know. I really don't have a good answer for you as to what changed.
0: Okay.
1: I do think that, coming off of a trip to Charlotte for ACC tip-off or whatever, you get the taste of, getting in front of the mics and the cameras, and that's like a big day. And, he was only 2 days removed from that. So, maybe it's just getting back.

0: to the habit of, this being the preseason. And as he kind of talked about several times this summer, and, you know, when detailing why the game in the Bahamas wasn't streamed, he really seemed to be taking an approach of, like, we don't want to let anybody in. Like, we want to focus on ourselves this summer. This is obviously a really crucial year for them. And for Pat specifically, just, just considering, the amount of resources that have been poured into building this roster. So I could see where maybe in the summertime, and, like, I have no idea how he feels about this, but I could see how he could do that, some, that press conference in summertime is like, well, I'm trying to keep our guys focused on us, and, like, I don't want to bring anybody in right now. Like, let's just keep doing our thing. After seeing kind of how the fans responded to there not being a way to watch the game in the Bahamas and all that stuff, I think, maybe there's a bit of a change of heart just in terms of, like, trying to give the people who care so much about this program more.
1: He's Brooks Holton, at Brooks Holton on the socials, CourierJournal.com/sports for everything they work on down there. It is National Train Your Brain Day. Brooks, I am a guy who loves Scrabble, and I love puzzles in general. I think it's part of the reason I really enjoy horse racing is that the past performance, sheets are just a giant puzzle. I really enjoy those things. Do you have a puzzle or a riddle or a word search? Do you like any of those kinds of things?
0: You know, one thing I've been doing before bed is, you know how, like, that they're, like, you know, like, the big craze this summer was that basketball game, 82-0.
1: Dude, I play it every day. Yes.
0: Well, okay. Well, I found a baseball one, Louie.
1: Okay, I play the football one.
0: 162-0. Okay. Okay. Well, I've been doing the baseball one, like, before bed, and I actually hit a hundred.
1: Oh,
0: I actually
1: let's
0: hit
1: go.
0: A perfect one last night. Yeah.
1: Let's go. I love that. All right. Well,
0: I've hit it several times, and I also did. I also, like, purposely did one where I didn't win a single game. I went 0-162.
1: Yeah, that's awesome. All right, I was going to – you said right before bed, it's also National No Bra Day, but I'm not going to ask about that. He's Brooks Holton, at Brooks Holton on the socials, CourierJournal.com/sports for everything they're working on. Be well, Brooks. We'll talk to you next week.
0: Thanks, Louis. See
1: there you go. Brooks Holton, 82-0 is massively addictive. I love it. It is – it's just – I love it because old white guys like me love nostalgia. It is what it is. It is what it is. 437-9680, our UPS jobs text line. Texter, Pat Kelsey's mood is much better because he knows Brob's seat is getting hot. I don't think that's it. I will say this. It's very plain to me, Zach. There's an old saying, time heals all wounds. The further he gets away from Mikal Brown Jr., the better mood he's going to be in. I think his back hurt from carrying all the water last year. And now his back doesn't hurt anymore. I know it's a weird analogy, but I think that's exactly where he's at. We'll do a bunch of football at 11 o'clock, but up next, a little bit of baseball playoffs, and I saw a cool story I want to bring to Zach's attention. We talk about it next.
2: That was Brooks Holton of the Courier-Journal on with Rabot & Co. this morning, talking some Cardinal basketball as they get set to start their season next week. Their first exhibition against Kansas, and then we'll start the regular season November 2nd. At the KFC Yum Center against Chattanooga at 9 o'clock. It's going to wrap it up tonight for the bonus hour. We thank you for being part of the show.
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4: I'm Ed Bank, and we start with baseball in the American League Championship Series. It resumes tonight in Tampa with Game 2 between the Rays and the Guardians. Tampa looked to even the series after Cleveland took Game 1 last night. Our coverage on ESPN Radio will get underway at the bottom of the hour. The National League Championship Series resumes tomorrow night in Los Angeles with the Brewers leading the Dodgers 2-0. To football, we're recording the NFL Network's Ian Rappaport of Mike Garofalo. The Rams have cut kicker Harrison Mevis. He had what would have been a game-winning field goal blocked in overtime last night against the Bills. In his place, the Rams have signed kicker Blake Groupie to the Jets from the Jets practice squad. The league has suspended Bears defensive end Montez Sweat for 2 games for violating the league's policy on performance-enhancing substances. League sources have told ESPN's Jeremy Fowler and the NFL Network's Ian Rappaport Jaguars tackle Anton Harrison will have arthroscopic surgery on his right knee. The team has placed Harrison on injured reserve. Meanwhile, in Washington, ESPN's Adam Schefter says don't expect a coaching change anytime soon, despite the tie with the Giants on Sunday.
5: In-season changes are always possible, but if they were going to do something related to that game, they would have done it Sunday night or Monday, and they didn't do that. And I think there are going to be questions about Dan Quinn all along. because that's what a game like that brings up.
4: Another injury note from New England. Patriots tackle Will Campbell has an MCL sprain, according to sources to ESPN. He will miss playing time. The NHL's frozen frenzy is underway. All 32 teams in action right now in ESPN's second period. The Devils and the Red Wings are tied at one apiece.
6: Hey, it's Michelle Smallman, and coming up Wednesday, after another bad performance, we ask Mel Kiper Jr. if Arch Manning has shown us that he needs to stay in school when he joins us at 8:30 a.m. Eastern. It's Unsportsmanlike, 6 a.m. Eastern, right here on ESPN Radio, ESPN2, and ESPNU.

0: From Studio 2 at the worldwide headquarters of ESPN and the HD studio in Atlanta, Georgia, this is Freddie and Harry.
1: What was that moment when you looked at something that could have happened to you or somebody else? You said, time to let that thing go. My last one is, when you're not hip and you try to be hip, please stop it. When you think you're hanging out with your kids and also you think you can ride with them with their lingo in this day and age, and then you think you do it and you're saying you think you're sounding hip, it is 100% painful. When you arrive with your boys and girls, if your mom and dad did that, you'd be mortified. The same rule applies now. If your kids are doing something, saying something, and they're hip because they're young and fresh more than you are, don't try to join in.
2: Why not, Freddie?
1: Come let on, them
2: got,
1: have
2: we
1: it.
2: Got Riz. We let got them, Riz.
1: And that's it. Painful.
2: Six or seven. We use all
1: painful.
2: The terms.
3: Stop with all that cap, Freddie.
1: Painful.
2: With the heli Burton?
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4: This segment is gas.
1: See, exactly. And you're younger than all of us, and that sounded painful. And you don't have kids like me and Harry and Shannon.
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0: This is Freddie and Harry.

0: along with Harry Douglas. I'm Freddie Coleman. Welcome to the best show on your radio. You know it is the Afternoon Cool edition of Freddie and Harry, and we are here, presented by Progressive Insurance on the ESPN app, SiriusXM Channel 80. Don't forget about us on TuneIn. Always tell that smart speaker to play ESPN Radio. We always open it up to you when it comes to safe space. We do it each and every time around this time on Tuesday. So get yourself lined up, because this way you get your sanctuary. Nobody gets in the way. 888-SAY-ESPN, 888-729-3776. Be a part of the safe space that will come your way in 10 minutes at 888-729-3776. And I guess pitchers in the American League playoffs, they need a safe space from Jose Ramirez of the Cleveland Guardians. He did it again last night. The Guardians have a 1-0 lead in the AL Championship Series against the Tampa Bay Rays. Let's bring in FOFH, a friend of Freddie and Harry. He's the great Eduardo Perez, ESPN baseball analyst, and hit him on the socials at Perez Edison. Gets ready to be part of the call of Game 2 of the American League Championship Series that starts at 7:30 in about 25 minutes. Eduardo, I start right there. Jose Ramirez, he set the tone last night for the Cleveland lineup. He's still not fully healthy. How's he been able to do this, starting with Game 3 in the Chicago series, and it carried over last night to Game 1, the first game of the American League Championship Series?
1: Freddie, Harry, what's going on, man? I'll tell you this, fellas. I just came down. I was down with Jose while he was in batting practice maybe 35 minutes ago, and the first thing, I was going to ask him a question. He goes, before you ask me a question, I want to ask you one. He goes, how are they doing on the other side? Because we got them yesterday. And I was like, yes, you did. And you got him for three. And he said, I didn't even hit the ball hard, but it doesn't matter. At this time of year, it really does not matter how hard I hit him. It matters about getting on, creating a little chaos. And that's exactly what he and Chase Delauder did yesterday, created chaos. And he is so ahead of his game in just the way he thinks about the game, the way he reacts, and it is wonderful to see in person. Every time I come to a Cleveland Guardians game, Jose Ramirez is just in the middle of everything.
2: Eduardo, I would also say for postseason baseball, it's about your best players being able to step up and have the biggest moments. We've seen it throughout the history of Major League Baseball, and Jose Ramirez is that guy right now. For this team to be down 2-0 to the Chicago White Sox, win 3 games in a row, and then win the first game of the ALDS, what had to be that mindset to be able to accomplish what we've seen them accomplish so far?
1: Well, if you ask Jose Ramirez, he'll tell you, follow me. 35% of the scores, of the runs that scored somehow, if it's by a run driven in, if it's by scoring, Jose Ramirez is in it. You look at yesterday, they scored 7 runs. 5 of the 7, it was Ramirez and Delauder. And it seemed like everything started with them. The solo shot by Patrick Bailey to tie the game. The next inning, they score. The next inning, the leadoff hitter scores again. It's a common theme. And the way that the Cleveland Guardians are playing is they're going to play a 5-inning game. And if you cannot get rid of them in 5 innings, they're going to go with their bullpen. They're going to keep it close, and they're going to have an opportunity to at least get that tying run to the plate in the next 4 innings, because their bullpen has been very good. Yesterday they allowed 1 run on a solo shot, but besides that, by Cedric Mullins, besides that, they were solid. Swing and miss potential, they have it. They're playing really well right now, Harry, and the confidence is high.
2: Is this normal, what we're seeing from a rookie in Chase Delauder? Had 3 hits yesterday, the right fielder for the Guardians. Is this normal, or is this young man just has ice in his veins?
1: Is it normal? No. Look, last year, he was in the postseason, and he didn't have 1 day of service time, and he started in center field. And let's not forget, the first ball that was hit to him, he lost it in the sun, and it didn't matter. This guy absolutely rakes. Early in the season, they start the season off in Seattle, and he goes and he rakes over there too. And yesterday he showed pop with a base hit to left field, and then showed pop with a home run to opposite field as well. Is it normal? Absolutely not. But is he special? Yes.
0: Eduardo Perez, ESPN baseball analyst, will be on the call tonight for ALCS Game 2 involving the Tampa Bay Rays, down 1-0 to the Cleveland Guardians. Joining us on Freddie and Harry on ESPN Radio and the ESPN app. We know the Tampa Bay Rays do not scare easy. We saw they did to the New York Yankees, sent them on their merry little way out of the season in 2026 when it comes to the playoffs. But what do they need to do adjustment-wise to make sure they're not down 0-2 going back to Cleveland with two games staring in the face in front of those maniacs in Cleveland?
1: Yeah, a couple things. One, Freddie Peralta has to be on. Right, he has to be able to throw that fastball elevated along with that changeup and throw it with conviction. If he's able to do that and keep the ball as it appears in the zone and then dive out of the zone and give his offense a chance. Two, Parker Messick has to deal with the junior Caminero. And Caminero has to understand one thing. I don't think he really understood it yet in this series. But he has to understand that he is the best pure hitter on the field. And I had the conversation with him today out around the right about home plate area. And I said, do you know how good you are? Do you realize that most of the people here in this stadium come and see the junior Caminero? Yesterday they left disappointed, yes, at the Tampa Bay Rays lost. But I think they left more disappointed that there wasn't a ball hit over 105 miles per hour. I said, and he goes, well, that's the one thing I'm going to do today. I said, stay in the zone. So let's see what happens with Junior Caminero. He's a young player, but, man, the future is bright for that kid. 2 years already past the 40 home run mark. Plays a really good third base, and it's just a joy to watch.
2: We're talking to Eduardo Perez, ESPN baseball analyst. I want to shift things over to the NLCS, the Dodgers. Huh. They're down 2-0 right now to the Milwaukee Brewers. Shohei Ohtani is struggling faithfully. What do you think Dave Roberts should do? Should he move him down the lineup a little bit, or should he take him out? It's clear that Shohei is not healthy right now, but what should the manager for the Dodgers do at this moment?
1: Okay, so I have a different thought process to this because you have to respect what Shohei Ohtani has done throughout his entire career. I think it's a sensitive situation you have here. He means a lot to the Dodgers. They're back-to-back World Series champs. And both times that they won, Shohei Ohtani was hitting where? In the leadoff spot.
2: Yep.
1: To me, you're Dave Roberts. You bring him into the office. You don't bring the interpreter. You bring Shohei alone because he understands what Dave is going to tell him. And I need Dave to be able to say, look, if we're going to three-peat, we need the best version of Shohei Ohtani, and the best version is leading you off. And if you can't lead off, I don't know how you can't help. The only way then that we have to continue is with you not in the lineup. But I want you to lead off. I think

0: That's where Shohei Ohtani will excel. I think moving him to the five hole actually put a lot more question marks in him. Yes, is he 100%? Absolutely not. But a Shohei Ohtani that's 80% and he's mentally right, he's better than a lot of people that are at 100%. So you have to play the psychologic reasoning here. You got to boost him up and let him make the decision. If you play, you're leading off. If you're not leading off, you're not playing. That's what I would do with Shohei Ohtani.
1: How much of the psychological game has helped the Milwaukee Brewers go 2-0? Because the last time these two met in the playoff series, it was a 4-game sweep by the Dodgers at the expense of Milwaukee Brewers, and that happened last year, Eduardo.
0: Oh, man. You know what this reminds me of right now? This reminds me, and you guys are going to relate to this. And I don't know if you've looked at Harry's social media, but he has his son hanging.
1: Yeah.
0: He's got him hanging, and he's like, you still got 30 seconds left. They got two games left, and those 30 seconds feel like 5 minutes. And you got him right there with the timer. You got 30 seconds left. I'm like, man, poor kid. That, to me, is what the Milwaukee Brewers feel like right now. Don't you think I'm not following you, Harry? I'm following you all the way, man. Don't think I'm not following that social media of yours. I was cracking up, man. But I am telling you, there's a long way to go. There's a lot of baseball to be played. And it's hard to beat the Dodgers at Chavez Ravine. So that's why, little by little, they're saying we're going to take it one at a time. They're going to use all the cliches possible, but they have to play their best baseball in L.A.
2: So, Eduardo, I do want to tell you this. So I told my son today, because we did it again today before the workout we did, and I told him, so moving forward, what's going to be incorporated in you hanging from this bar is you having to tighten your core while I hit it with a boxing glove. So he was like, for real, Daddy? I was like, I've done it to all your nephews. You're next, buddy.
0: Oh, man. You know what? If you did that to me, you'd lose a lot of your hand because of that. Right now, I got a lot of insulation there, man.
1: Hey, Eduardo, always good to catch you with you, brother. Have a great call tonight at Game 2 of the ALCS. We'll talk to you soon. Thanks again.
0: All right, you got it. Take care, fellas. Thanks for having me.
1: One of our favorites, Eduardo Perez, not just an ESPN baseball analyst, but also an FOFH, a friend of Freddie and Harry. Hit him on the socials at Perez Ed, getting you ready for Game 2, which will happen in about 17 minutes. But we take up the Game 2 of the ALCS right here on Freddie and Harry on ESPN Radio and the ESPN app. And you can help us do it because the safe space is there for you. Whatever you have to say, whatever you want to say, we make sure nobody, nothing gets in your way. 888-SAY-ESPN, 888-729-3776. Be a part of the safe space. After Harry, make sure you get a part of this word from the Wellness Company.
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1: He's Harry Douglas. I'm Freddie Coleman. Welcome to the Afternoon Cool Edition of Freddie and Harry. 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
1: 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One of our favorites is Big Al in Houston. 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
14: Freddie, man. Harry, disappointed Big Al, man. He ghosted me, man, in Atlanta. Didn't even reach out to me. I understand, but it's all right. But you know what? I got the last laugh because them Ravens went up in there with a backup quarterback called Snoop. He hung out with all them celebrities, but he ain't hang out with Big Al as a celebrity, man. Come on.
2: So Big Al, I have to explain this to you. So, number one, it was by the grace of God I even made the flight to get to the game. And then I got to the game in the second quarter. My kids were there. My kids would not allow. I couldn't even go up to the suite to see my parents because of my kids. They were like, no, Daddy. Like, they didn't want me to leave by their side. So, Big Al, I'm sorry. But my kids weren't letting me out of their sight as I just had – got to see them because I had been away from home for 4 or 5 days.
1: Brother Big Al, I can tell you this. If you tried to get in the way of Harry reuniting with his daughter Harrison, there would have been blood on the streets, my friend. It would have been your blood because Harrison does not play when it comes to attention from her dad. Laverne in Sweet Home, Chicago. Laverne, what do you have for the safe space?
15: Guys, I am so, so disappointed in Dak. I used to like him, but now you get a guy fired for telling you the truth. You told him he was embarrassing in that play the game the other night, and he turns around and gets you fired. And the guy was on Facebook today, and he said, you know what? Me telling the truth got me fired, but guess what? It was the truth.
1: I'm not saying it wasn't the truth. Yeah, Laverne, I hear you. I'm not saying it wasn't the truth, but you got to know your place, man. Period. You are a contract worker for the Dallas Cowboys organization. Not saying you can't feel disappointed, but you can't be calling out people like that. You got to know your lane and know your place, man. You have to.
2: But I would also say, though, I didn't like I thought Dak could have diffused the whole conversation about it, too, though.
1: Well, you also know this, HD. You just came off the field having a disappointing loss like that, and somebody claps at you like that. You may not be in the mood to hear that. You heard it from yourself and your team.
2: Well, I'm just saying, like post-game, I would have been like, man, listen, we lost.
1: Yeah.
2: I wouldn't have even though he was asked the question about it.
1: I would have left it alone, too.
2: I would have made it a non-factor.
1: Right. I hear you. Yeah.
2: Like post-game.
1: Now, full disclosure, I don't think the guy should have been fired. Should have been reprimanded.
2: Exactly.
1: But at the same time,
2: fired is extreme.
1: Yeah, let that be a lesson. Know your lane and know your place, because people in these modern times will not help to go snip from your job if they think you've crossed the line, especially with one of the stars of the organization clapping back like that at Dak Prescott.
16: When keeping it real goes wrong.
1: That's what we're doing? Man, brother just lost his job, and that's what we're doing?
2: Damn, Cap.
1: Man, we're going to hell on scholarship. Colleen in Syracuse, my dear, what do you have for the safe space on this Tuesday?
17: Oh, nothing good about my Philadelphia Eagles and Mr. Sirianni. He's got to go. He's got to go. He ruined the game for us the past 2 weeks. Respect his winning record, all that, but our boys left their hearts on the field the other day. You got Jake Elliott's reaction and Jalen Hurts, who doesn't typically react to the ending on the play calling, and I'm just... We're not right. Our Eagles, your Eagles nation is not okay. And respect Harry. You can serve Freddie. You can call it the NFC League because your main chick seems to be the Cowboys. Your side chick, though, did win yesterday.
2: No, Colleen, I will tell you what we witnessed from Nick Sirianni is coaching malpractice. 8 seconds left on the clock, and the Jags didn't have a timeout. You kick that football out of the end zone because they only have time to run one play. Like, I did not understand. Another case of situational football kicking the hell out of these head coach.
1: And you would think that Nick
2: coaches,
1: Sirianni,
2: I would say.
1: And you would think Nick Sirianni would know better, too. After all they've gone through with different situations, fires that he had to put out with the Philadelphia Eagles. Be careful what you wish for. Moving off A.J. Brown. They got it. And right now, it has not been liking it in Philadelphia. One more from JB in the state known as You Got a Friend in Pennsylvania. JB, what do you have for the safe space?
18: So, Freddie, I need some help in understanding how Minka Fitzpatrick is still in the league. Like, he ended Nick Chubb's career, and then not only did he rip the helmet off of KC Concepcion before the play was done, then the next play he comes out and de-heads him. I haven't even heard of a penalty or anything. What is going on?
1: Well, he got a penalty call for defenseless receiver on the play you talk about KC Concepcion. He did get that penalty.
18: I mean fine or suspension. Fine or suspension.
2: Well, just because you haven't heard about it, trust me, that FedEx is on his locker. right where they got damn stools in front of it. It's on that stool or sitting right there in that locker. Trust me. Yeah. I know the procedure.
1: Yeah, that direct deposit is going to be a little light involving Minka Fitzpatrick. But the reason he's still in the league because he is still a playmaker in a defense, a Jets defense, That is vastly improved compared to last year. He's Harry Douglas. I'm Freddie Coleman. Thanks for being a part of the afternoon cool known as Freddie and Harry, presented by Progressive Insurance. 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

0: will definitely be back tomorrow leading into Game 2 of the NLCS between the Dodgers and the Milwaukee Brewers. But it's time for Game 2 of the ALCS involving the Tampa Bay Rays and the Cleveland Guardians live from Tampa Bay / St. Petersburg, Florida. This has been Freddie and Harry and the Mighty ESPN Radio. Take care, God bless, and keep cool.
1: Hey, this is Rich Eisen. Coming up on Wednesday, Kurt Warner fresh back from London, but he's watching tape. Why is Drake May playing so well? What's going on with Justin Herbert? Kurt joins us on all of that. Josh Pate on the latest in college football. The Miz will join us as well on a Power Rankings Wednesday edition of the Rich Eisen Show on Disney Plus, the ESPN app, and ESPN Radio.
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11: It's an RBI single for Junior Caminero. And it's an RBI single to shallow center field for Johnny DeLuca. And it puts the Rays up 2-0 over Cleveland in the home first. High fly ball left field. It's Willade going back. He's at the wall. And that one's out of here. A leadoff homer for Chase DeLauder. It's well struck. Right center field and deep. Mullins goes back, and we are tied! Bailey here in the seventh. It's a 2-2 ball game at the trough. A two-run base hit for Joe Adell, and the Guardians are up 4 in the ninth inning. Cleveland 7, Tampa Bay 3. Hanau is under it. A second baseman makes the catch, and the ball game is over. And the Cleveland Guardians are winners 7-3 to start off this best of seven ALCS.
10: Taking you inside Major League Baseball's American League Championship Series with the latest on the game's top

0: 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What's made the difference for Cleveland? Maybe the middle of the order, 2 for 5 in last night's lineup, all driving in runs, and feels like Jose Ramirez has found something. See if he can help carry the Guards to another road win tonight, trying to be the first team to win the first two on the road in a best of seven for the Guardians in their franchise history. Rays trying to respond tonight. Plenty to get to from St. Pete. Let's go to our team, Eduardo Perez and Mike Cousins.
1: Nick, thanks so much. Yesterday was a scoring explosion from the Guardians, down 2-0 early, then 7 runs in the final 4 innings. It appears as though Guards ball has become Goliath ball, as they've scored 27 runs now over their last 4 games. Fourth time they've done that this year. They're going to get a good test tonight going up against Freddy Peralta, but Cleveland's very confident with the rookie they're sending out to the mound, strikeout artist Parker Messick.
2: And Parker Messick in the last outing wasn't as great as he's been in the past. Didn't really have the command. Didn't have his changeup as he usually does throw it well. But look, that was on the road in Chicago in an environment that was very loud. It was very hectic. You look at this environment, I think the Tampa Bay Ray fans have to also try to get him out of his element a little bit. If they're able to do that in a place that he called home as a kid, in a place where he came and he saw and he saw his Tampa Bay Rays win their only World Series game against the Phillies in 2008, then we'll see what Parker Messick can do. But right now he has to be able to attack, throw strike one, and once he does that, he could keep this offense of the Tampa Bay Rays, who's a contact-first offense, off the bases.
1: I think there was a little bit of stunned surprise from the Rays yesterday. It was the first time they had lost a game in 15 days. They take the early lead in the first inning, feel like they've got some momentum going into things, and then it didn't go their way as the bullpen took over. Some guys who had not pitched in the month of October just yet. Freddy Peralta, though, he's been phenomenal. His last 7 starts, a .93 ERA.
2: Trick question, right? I mean, I see what you're doing, and I love it, partner.
1: I'm here to fool you.
2: I love it. And for those of you that are just all of a sudden listening, saying, why is it a trick question? Well, they only played 3 games in 15 days,
1: you're
2: and they won all 3.
1: You're giving
2: they
1: away my surprise,
2: three.
1: Eduardo.
2: They won all 3. Look, I love surprises, but I love surprising you even more. Freddy Peralta has to be on, and he has to throw that changeup with conviction. Since he's been with the Rays, it's been at a higher rate than it was when he was with the Mets. A lot higher, as a matter of fact, when he was also with Milwaukee. But he's a different pitcher. And he's a pitcher that has been able to get not only right-handed hitters out, but lefties because of that changeup. Now, this is a guy that has to be able to be on and let his offense do the work on the bottom half. If he's able to do that, Kevin Cash will do everything possible with tomorrow off to be able to get that ball to the bullpen and get you shut down innings.
1: So the Rays would love to even up the series 1-1, but remember last year in the ALCS, the Blue Jays went down 0-2 against the Mariners, and they took the World Series all the way down to the wire against the Dodgers. So game 2 coming up in just a little bit. Freddy Peralta on the bump for the Rays against Parker Messick, the rookie for the Guardians. Chase DeLauter leads off for Cleveland. First pitch swinging. High fly ball left field. It's Valade going back. He's at the wall. And that one's out of here. A leadoff homer for Chase DeLauter.
3: Oh, man. Chase is such a polished at bat. You joke about it, you can't teach it the way that he sees the ball. Because more times than not, if he takes it, it's not in the box. Guys don't usually have that skill set. They kind of have to learn it. And it feels like Chase has that skill set in his first trip around the circuit.
0: Yeah, I'd say a strong CS debut for Chase DeLauter in Game 1. Only been around a couple years, but left a pretty good first impression. 3 hits, including a homer, and scored twice. He joined our Mike Cousins pregame after Game 1, ahead of Game 2.
4: Nick, thanks so much. Well, we were just talking to your manager, Stephen Vogt, and we were talking about you coming up last year, and he goes, we needed offense. We knew he was the best guy we could get in our organization who wasn't already in the major leagues. How much different does this postseason feel versus when you made your big league debut in the wild card last year?
5: Yeah, I mean, obviously last year was a very interesting, process up there. I was in Arizona rehabbing from a hamate, wasn't really playing in a whole lot of games, and kind of just went straight there to the playoffs from there. And it was like the Friday before, it was a long weekend before the Tuesday. I think series started on Tuesday, so it was like throughout the weekend, and then Monday it was like getting up, practicing with the team, taking

0: stats. And then they kind of just told me I was going to be activated. And I was like, okay, sweet. Like, let's go. But I think the main difference between that and this year is, like, this year I actually, like, went through the grind with the team and, like, felt like I was a part of it and belonged. Whereas last year it kind of felt like I was called to just help, you know, help in any way I possibly could. Show up, try to take good at bats, try to put the field the best way I possibly can, and just be there. And, you know, obviously I wasn't there for the down 15 game stretch that the team had come back from or anything like that. So for me, it was kind of just showing up and trying to play the best ball I possibly could for those guys. Whereas this year I got to experience all the feels, you know, whether we were hot, cold, start of the season, end of the season, like kind of was there with all the guys and experienced that, had ups and downs. So this one felt earned, felt like deserved more.
1: When you mentioned the veterans on this team, the number one name that's always going to come up is Jose Ramirez. Maybe not the most outspoken guy, but what do you take away from him in the way that he plays and his work ethic in particular?
0: Man, I mean, he's a true professional, true Hall of Famer. Like, just watching him go about his work, whether he's feeling good or bad, he's the hardest working guy on the team and does all the things the right way. You know, fires us up, man. Like, when that guy has energy out there, like, everybody's got energy. So watching him do his thing has been special. I think he just kind of is one of those guys that leads by example. You watch him step on the field, and it's special. And, you know, you kind of see that throughout the Guardians organization and how we are kind of taught to play ball. It's kind of, you know, revolves around him, man. Like, see a lot of teams that just lead the field, or, you know, big swings, you know, hard throwing pitchers and stuff like that. But for us, it's truly playing baseball, and that kind of starts with him.
1: Last night you pounced on two first pitches. One of them was a homer, another one was a double. You've done it a lot this year. How do you know that the first pitch is going to be something you want to swing at based on who's on the mound against you?
0: Yeah, I think it's just coming out being ready. Like, for me, I don't, you know, obviously you're going to have your fair share of beep counts and 0-2s, 3-2s, whatever it is. For me, I like to get a pitch I can hit early and try to hit it forward. I think the more you have seen all the guy's stuff, or you get in that, like, chess battle with him, you know, typically I feel like side's on the side of the pitcher. So for me, if I can get a pitch early in the count, something that I feel like I'm free swinging on, get it out over the plate and get a good swing off, I like my chances there.
1: Last year, Parker Messick beat you to the major leagues by just a couple of weeks, and now he's you know, one of the top guys for Rookie of the Year in the American League. We know what his stats are. For guys who don't know him, who is Parker Messick?
0: Dude, he's a beast. I mean, he's one of those down-to-earth guys. Again, he's one of the hardest workers here, man. I'd faced him in college on Friday night to start the season. He punched me three times, so I know what it's like to stand in that box against him, and it's not fun. But, you know, he's a superstar. But you wouldn't know that based on how he acts in the clubhouse and how he goes about his work. He's very down-to-earth, very humble guy, and, you know, he goes out there and just wants to win.
1: Chase, thanks so much. Good luck out there tonight.
0: Thank you, guys. Appreciate it.
2: All right, guys, thanks so much. DeLauder hoping to help Parker Messick with some run support tonight. Brings us to our trivia question. The Guardians started a rookie pitcher in game one of this ALCS. Foster Griffin will start Messick in game two tonight. Another rookie. It's the third time in Major League history a team opened a playoff series with a pair of rookie starters. What were the other two? 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Looking to bench that tired cap? 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Latest from the NLCS, including a decision on Shohei Ohtani for Game 3, and we continue to get you ready for Game 2 tonight at the Trop. 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
8: Nick DeLuca back here with you on Baseball Tonight, presented by Grainger. Counting down to ALCS Game 2 in St. Petersburg. Guardians up 1-0 after last night's win. On the NL side of the bracket, the Brewers holding serve at home, heading out west to L.A. with a couple wins in their luggage.
9: Pitch number 12 upcoming, 3-2.
10: I knew that was a moment where the guys needed something.
9: The pitch. And that is low and ball four. What a plate appearance by Jake Bowers. A dozen pitches. He draws the walk.
11: It was great at bat, and I think a turning point. I really do.
9: It sets the table. Bases loaded. Two outs. And here comes Christian Yelich. Here's the pitch. Curveball. Swing and a line drive. Base in center field. In to score is Hamilton. Terang on his heels. Yelich delivers. The captain with a two-run single.
12: Yeah, that's kind of what we've all been about here all year, is just finding a way to win. And wherever the moment finds, like, just be ready to compete in that moment.
9: The pitch. Swing and a high fly ball, well struck center field. Paez back, turns and looks, and it's way out of here. Off the batter's eye in center field, Contreras has tied this one up at four.
11: This kid wants it. He wants to excel. He wants it all. He's driven.
9: The pitch. Swing and a line drive into left field. It'll fall for a hit. In to score is Hamilton. It's an RBI single for Contreras. Milwaukee 5 and LA 4.
12: We beat ourselves a little early in the game, kind of would get up, get behind, and it was just like a lot of self-inflicted wounds. And it was a credit to the guys for just kept grinding, kept giving ourselves opportunities.
9: Rojas back.

0: Backhand pitch. Swing and a miss. Got it. And the Brewers will take a 2-0 lead out to Los Angeles. Milwaukee takes the first two in this NLCS, and they are two wins away from their second ever World Series appearance.
1: They're hungry. They don't want to be denied. They're going against arguably one of the best teams in baseball ever put together, and they don't care. They won't be denied.
2: Yeah, Brewers on top 2-0. Gotten some big hits, and what a job by their bullpen. Retired the final 15 batters of Game 2 in order. First time in Major League history a team's pen has combined for five perfect innings in a playoff game. Did you know? 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Brewers got the outs from their pen. Also, a clutch hit from their captain, Christian Yelich, driving in two in Game 2. Join Big Day with Peter Schrager talking a 2-0 series lead.
3: Yeah, I mean, we got a long way to go. I mean, they're a great team. They're back-to-back champs for a reason. You know, it's a long series, and we know we haven't accomplished anything yet. You know, we got off to a good start, but, you know, and whenever you're playing a team with that kind of talent, those caliber players, like, you know, it's going to be a fight in the series the whole way. So we got to continue to play well and just keep doing our thing.
4: In late September, you were named team captain of the Brewers. And not only was that late in the season, you're the first team captain of the Milwaukee Brewers ever. Can you tell us how that came about and what that means to you?
3: Yeah, I mean, it meant a lot, right? And it was something that I wasn't expecting at all at the time when it happened. Obviously, like you said, late in the season, I think we only had a few games left. So it was the farthest thing from my mind. I had no idea that it was coming. But I've said it a few times earlier where it's like that's a reflection of, you know, the people around you every day and the people that know you best and interact with you all the time. It's not a physical award or something that you did with your talent on the field. And that's why it meant a lot to me. It was like they wanted to do something like that or saw that, you know, I'd be fit for that role, which is a huge honor and something that I don't take for granted. And, you know, it was something that was really special and just trying to, you know, set the standard for our team, our franchise, and just how we want to go about it going forward.
4: There's such a selflessness about this team and about you as well. Here you are, team captain. You guys are going to the NLCS. Game one, you look at the lineup card, you're not in it. And it's like, well, we're just playing the matchups. This is what it was. Your reaction to that and just kind of the selflessness of this Brewers team that we're watching.
3: Yeah, it's kind of what we've done all year, you know, and Vonnie's done great against left-handed pitchers and he gives us a great shot when he's out there and everybody just trusts in each other. And obviously everybody wants to be in there, wants to be contributing, but, you know, just because you're not starting doesn't mean that you're not going to be coming up in a key situation, a big at bat later in the game. And, you know, you got all the faith in the world and anybody that's in there every night. And it's just been a big reason why we've been successful as a team this year, and you just keep supporting each other, and whoever's name gets called, like, you know, that's who we're riding with and throwing everybody's support behind them. And, you know, the goal is to win. We don't care who does it. We just want to win games, you know?
2: Yeah, a lot of excitement in Milwaukee right now. On the other side, the Dodgers in an 0-2 CS hole for the first time since 2021. And that lineup lacking the big hit, just 2-for-26 with runners in scoring position in the playoffs, does not help with your superstar struggling. Shohei Ohtani not even close to his normal self at the plate right now. Manager Dave Roberts thinking about changes for Game 3, but Ohtani, not one of them.
5: I did talk to Sho, had a great conversation. He's adamant. He feels good enough to be in there. He's close to finding something with his swing, and I feel great about it. So, yeah, he wants to be in there and help us win a ball game and win a championship. So, great conversation, and I'm excited about having him in there.
6: Ultimately, what are you seeing out of him, and what would you need to see out of him to remove him from the lineup if the struggles continue?
5: To be clear, it was never a benching. It was more of giving him, it's kind of what we did with Freddie in 2024. In 2024, he was ailing, wasn't feeling great. Give him a couple of days, potentially, to then reset. He ends up winning the MVP in the World Series. So it's more of, hey, man, if you're not feeling good enough that you can feel like you can perform up to your ability, then we'll pivot. We'll give you a couple of days. And talking to him, he feels like he's close to finding something and was close yesterday and finding something mechanically. With that, I'm excited. So I'm all about it, and so he'll be in there.
2: Ohtani 0-for-4, two strikeouts in Game 2, now 3-for-20 this postseason without an extra base hit. 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

0: on Wednesday.
1: A swing and a pop-up, and this should end the game. The second baseman makes the catch, and the ball game is over. And the Cleveland Guardians, who were down 2-0 after one, are winners 7-3.
2: It's been a while since we lost, so I think that's a good thing, and I know the guys will come back and respond tomorrow.
0: Yeah, what do the Rays have in order of a response tonight? Looking to bounce back in game two, let's bring in Evan Klosky, 10 Tampa Bay sports director. Evan, thinking about so many different angles to this series, Guardians piecing some of their pitching together, the Rays lined up with Drew Rasmussen last night and Peralta here in game two. This is a longer series, though. We'll have to lean into some of the depth. Which Rays pitcher needs to step up?
3: Yeah, I mean, if we go off of history, we think we're going to see Freddie Peralta do a five and dive. And when we go back to the Yankee series, they used Ian Seymour in a piggyback role. You know, are they going to use Griffin Jacks and or Nick Martinez tonight to spell Freddie Peralta? Because we're pretty confident that Cam Boozer and Brian Baker are lockstep in 1 and 2 in that bullpen. But I think Ian Seymour has got to be the linchpin. We saw him twice in that series against the Yankees. He pitched very briefly yesterday, didn't get the job done against Nathaniel Lowe, and he's going to be needed as a reliable bullpen arm for a team that doesn't have many of them right now, especially kind of getting hurt here towards the end of the year with some of those guys. So I think Ian Seymour is a name that you need to know, and Griffin Jack is another guy who's been a starter for most of the season. Will they keep him in the rotation, or are they going to utilize him tonight and then utilize him again in a game four situation? So Kevin Cash has a lot of cards to play with the amount of bulk inning guys that he has. I don't think he was expecting to not have Drew Rasmussen go seven yesterday, and that's really what kind of did this team in.
0: Five and dive, I like it. Evan Klosky, 10 Tampa Bay sports director, joining us here on Baseball Tonight, presented by Granger, ahead of ALCS Game 2. Small sample size, but just 13 runs in four games for the Rays in October, Evan. A couple of those coming from Yankee gifts in Game 2 of the DS. When you look at this Rays lineup, who do they need more from?
3: Honestly, they kind of need their big boppers to be big boppers, and Junior Caminero got a single. He's having great at bats. He got an RBI last night, but you know, they need Junior Caminero to hit home runs. That's why he's in the lineup. There's not many guys on this team who you can rely night in, night out to hit home runs, but Junior Caminero is that guy. And right now we haven't had that big moment from him. It could be coming soon. But and I just watched batting practice, by the way, and the mammoth home runs. He put on a home run derby show about 30 minutes ago. But I think that they just need him. They need a little bit more from him because that's the reality. You mentioned all the runs, and they got the big homer from Victor Mesa Jr. You know, you hope to get a nice hit here from Johnny DeLuca. You know, Yandy Diaz and Jonathan Aranda are going to do their things here and there. But we're waiting for the big blast from Jr. So that's what I think this team really needs right now.
0: Evan, no secret, one of the defining moments of Kevin Cash's career as a manager, that decision to take Blake Snell out early in the World Series back in 2020. Last night, a much longer leash for Drew Rasmussen. How has Kevin Cash grown as a manager since the last time the Rays were in this spot?
3: Yeah, I think that Kevin Cash this season has really been on his A game. I think that there have certainly been reasons to question him in the past, and you mentioned the Blake Snell thing. He'll die on that sword. We'll always talk about it. But the fact is, going into last night, look, I think by watching the game, Drew Rasmussen wasn't his usual dominant self. I mean, he was grinding through that start, and I think there are reasons to believe, okay, don't throw him out there for the seventh. But you know, Kevin got greedy. And in the end, maybe an older version of Kevin would have just gone right to the bullpen. And you know what? If Tyler Wells would have blown up in the seventh, we all would have said, hey, what would have happened if Drew started the seventh inning? If they would have went Drew, Boozer, Baker, right? And that's really what Kevin tried to do. He said, let me see if Drew can get through the bottom of the lineup with Cleveland. Then I can roll it over to my best two relievers, and we can win this game 2-1. It didn't work out that way. Then you see why with the options he had in the back end of that bullpen, and that didn't work out. So I think Kevin's got a much better feel for what his team needs. And last night you kind of saw it on display with him rolling the dice versus going to the bullpen an inning earlier, because I think that was his best path to victory. And with what we saw in the eighth inning and the ninth inning, it kind of proved to be true.
0: Evan Klosky, 10 Tampa Bay sports director, joining us here on Baseball Tonight. Evan, thanks so much for stopping by.
3: Really appreciate it. Thank you. Anytime.
0: Up next on Baseball Tonight, presented by Granger, first pitch of ALCS Game 2 from Tropicana Field. Lots on the line between the Rays and the Guardians tonight. 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

0: Rays counting on a strong start from Freddie Peralta tonight. How about his catcher, Liam Hicks, back in the lineup? He joined our Mike Cousins pregame.
1: Nick, thanks so much. Well, Liam, when you came over here from Miami, what was the process like of getting to learn the starters, the relievers, and understanding what your role